0: we have comedian Michael Palasek joining us here in the studio. Now, you are a young guy.
1: Yeah, yeah.
0: Out on the road doing your comedy. I've seen your live show. It was great.
1: Oh, thanks. Yeah.
0: Now, you were, as I recall, a college man?
1: Yeah, I graduated a while ago. And it's weird because I didn't know I was going to do this right away. And people would always ask me those questions. They'd be like, oh, Michael, what are you going to do after graduation? What are you going to do after graduation? What are you going to do after graduation? I'm just like, well, I'm pretty sure my parents are taking me out for dinner.
2: Yeah.
1: Uh-huh. After that, I have no idea. Uh-huh. I was an English major. All that's helped me do is critique my rejection letters.
0: Tell it, brother.
1: Uh-huh. I think there should be a comma there. In between the words incompetent and unqualified. Yeah, separate
0: that's
1: adjectives.
0: Sad. What are your friends doing from college?
1: I don't know. One of my friends, I remember he was really into science. One of my friends at school, one time he's like, Michael, I'm going to get a tattoo of an atom on my arm. I was like, wow, that's going to be really small.
2: Yeah.
1: You
2: yeah,
1: probably won't be able to see it if it's accurate. I got tattoos of atoms all over my body. Where are they? I don't believe it.
3: My most recent marriage was a disaster. It made the wreck of the Edmunds Fitzgerald look like a fender bender.
2: Wow. Hello.
4: And you remember Lord's famous line about gun control, more or
3: less. Yes. It, the relationship taught me a lot. It taught me they won't sell you a handgun if you're crying.
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7: Hi.
6: Music, Pat Godwin.
8: Hey, chick.
6: You know, Josh Arnold.
0: We've really only gotten like 10 seconds of music from Pat today.
6: Oh, God.
0: Maybe time for a song.
6: There's Ace Cosby.
9: Hey.
6: I'm Chick McGee. Hello, Tom.
0: Would you agree with me on this?
6: I'm sure whatever Pat's doing is correct.
0: Well, Pat is working on that jingle for
6: there
0: the
6: you go.
0: Buddha pest control. And
8: didn't work on it at all. I just winged it.
0: I enjoyed it very much.
6: Why isn't it Wong it?
10: Yes. Why isn't it Wong it? I Wong it.
8: I Wong it.
6: Your thoughts, Tom?
8: You singing, sucking?
0: Didn't you brung that up at a meeting last week?
6: Oh, I like that.
0: Let's move forward here. Yeah, because once again, Patty G is unable to play his guitar because his right arm is in a sling.
7: How many weeks out are you?
8: Oh, man, it's going to be 4 on Tuesday.
7: Okay, I have a girlfriend who had the same exact surgery 10 weeks ago.
8: She's
7: was in Pilates with me, and
8: say
7: she is single.
8: Ooh, let's stretch together.
7: Mm-hmm.
6: Let's stretch together. Let's stretch together.
8: Let's get the wrinkles out of this home,
6: baby. Yeah.
7: And I think it was her other arm, so the two of you together would
8: We could be a full couple.
7: That's right.
6: Can you pull the wrinkles out of this?
0: Yeah, I was going to say, has that line ever worked?
8: Which one?
10: That's so funny.
0: Either one.
8: They all work.
0: Stretch this out.
6: Do they know?
8: Woman has a sense of humor. Everything works.
0: She doesn't think so.
8: You don't?
0: No, not that one.
7: I think it's funny.
8: You don't
0: really?
8: Know. You haven't been out there in a while. You're That's a married right. man.
6: You need to get out there, and you'll change your tune.
10: In fact, you need to say some of these things to your wife.
7: Yeah,
0: at this point, get the wrinkles out. She's probably going, your neck?
8: Tom.
7: Well, did you guys laugh together?
0: I don't know what happened here, but my neck's gotten a little wrinkly. Now, we have a lot to get to here, but Pat, once again, I should point this out. Pat has a great comedy special on the Dry Bar website or on the Dry Bar app. And Pat, now, how does one access this weekend if you're looking for something to do?
8: You go to the Dry Bar website or the app, and you put in the code Pat Godwin, all caps, no spaces, and you get a free month.
6: Nice. Tom, you have to know by this time
0: what
6: that it's incredibly easy to do what you're trying to complicate. When we say at the Dry Bar app, that's all people need to know. They know how to go to it, and they're on it.
0: But they can go to the Dry Bar website, though.
7: Yeah.
6: That's what I'm saying, but you don't have to tell them. It's like continuing to say www, which I, for one, am surprised you're not saying it.
0: I just saw a commercial. They do that. I couldn't believe it. Yeah, really.
6: It's like a podcast. Where's your podcast? Well, you don't have to ask if you wherever you
8: it's
6: get
8: a
6: your
8: different
6: podcast.
8: World.
7: Wherever you get your podcast.
6: Okay.
0: Right. So you guys don't want to encourage people then to watch Pat Godwin this week?
6: I
8: That's
6: certainly
8: not what he
6: did
8: said.
6: Not say that. Oh. I said Pat Godwin has a Drybar special.
8: Okay. Our views are record. We're on a record pace right now.
0: If you don't want to watch that one, you can watch Ryan Hamilton, his
6: now I don't know how the hell to get that thing.
7: Yeah,
0: it's on something called Netflix.
6: Whoa!
0: And it's called This Just Hit Me, and it's the true story of Ryan getting hit by a bus.
7: Man, I wish I had a better memory. He has one line in that thing that just was so genius.
0: He's a great comedian. Anyway, that's happening. And he's on tour, by the way. He's doing a lot of gigs with some young kid named Jerry Seinfeld. So if you get a chance, go to
6: What's the deal with Ryan Hamilton?
0: Go see both those guys, live. Now, we have to catch up on a few news stories with Christy Lee. What else is happening?
7: Well, let's get this one out of the way. That man that had to be rescued from a toilet's holding tank at Camp Edison in Shaver Lake, California last weekend. Well, we have this update for you. This happened around 2:15 on a Saturday afternoon. It prompted a rescue response from deputies and firefighters.
0: Now, mind you, he's fallen into a giant vat of poop.
7: The man was trapped. Outdoor. I haven't finished.
6: Was he trying to, like...
7: His sunglasses fell.
6: He's being naughty, or is he actually
0: he dropped his sunglasses.
10: Yeah, he wanted to retrieve them.
7: He was trapped inside the holding tank of a vault toilet, a facility with no plumbing.
0: Now, here's the part that wasn't in the original story.
6: Okay. Right.
7: Sheriff's deputies and Cal firefighters responded, and a translator was brought in because the man only spoke Spanish.
0: So, don't you think if you've got a guy trapped on there, do you need much English to say, get me the hell out of here?
10: Wait, what do you think he wants? I don't know. I don't speak Spanish.
6: No habla English.
10: I don't know what he could possibly want.
0: I know that he's up to his ass in numero dos. I think it's time to pull this.
6: You know, the veteran cop would come up with, hey, here's what, let's get him out of there, and then we'll ask him what he's trying to say. How about that?
0: And yesterday I brought this up. Nobody picked up on it, but we had originally had a story like this.
6: Face it, you're too smart for
0: years ago. Remember this thing? The lady looked down into one of these. It was off of a freeway in a
7: rest stop.
0: In a rest stop where they don't have plumbing, and they had it's essentially a port of sand, and it's and there's a this lady goes in and looks down, and there's a guy staring at her.
10: Oh, creepy.
0: And there's a similar story, which a lady went in and she looks down and there's a red light there.
8: Yeah, it's camera, right?
0: Yeah, the guy's doing a video. Mm-hmm. And as I suggested yesterday, if it was a still camera, it would have been a brownie. Mm. No one got it. None of you guys have ever heard of the famous brownie camera.
6: No, Tom, we all That's got it.
10: I did not get it because it was before me, but had I even been aware of it.
7: Mm. Thank you.
0: You wouldn't have gotten even a chuckle then. I embrace that joke. But
6: you stand by it?
0: Yeah, I do.
6: All right.
7: You brought it up again.
0: And then no one laughed when I said, this poor guy's trying to retrieve his sunglasses. It's the worst sunglass retrieval since Ron Goldman and Nicole Brown Simpson in California.
6: So now...
0: I got nothing.
6: Are you going to go over everything that didn't work?
0: Is that what we're doing? Kind of time. The way today's going. It was a boxed wine. No, it was
8: a twist.
0: Oh, I tell okay, you. Okay, sorry. Let's go for it. Oh, Christy, what have you got over there?
6: Yeah, you're so smart.
7: The Indiana Bureau of Motor Vehicles released its rejected personalized license plates in 2025.
6: Oh, okay. These are actual ones that tried to get, and they said no. Okay.
7: Yes. Among the 700, here are some of them that were denied. The Hawktua thing again.
10: Mm-hmm. Oh, okay.
7: Fart car. Come on. That's kind of funny. That's cute.
6: How are they spelling it? F-A-R-T?
7: F-A-R-T, space, C-A-R.
0: This next one, if I were a clerk, I probably wouldn't have picked up on some of these.
6: I think fart car's hilarious.
7: I do, too, and I don't see that as offensive.
10: Let that go. Yeah,
8: that's...
7: Come on.
10: Maybe even just go, hey, you know what? For another $50, we'll let you do it.
6: Yeah. Yes, we'll give you fart car.
0: Wait a minute. Now, see, now you're talking my language.
6: Right.
0: You have to bid for them.
10: Yeah.
0: What is the state?
6: Connecticut, I think.
0: Delaware. Is it Delaware?
6: Delaware, the most prized license plate is number 7 or some wild thing.
0: And it's tens of thousands of dollars a year?
6: Absolutely, yes.
0: Hmm. Yeah. Well, so let's get back to the list.
7: Duck, no.
10: Oh, okay, instead of F, no.
7: And two words, so, poopy.
10: Poopy they won't allow?
7: P-O-O-P-Y.
0: But again, who would want that?
6: Well, now, wait a minute.
7: Poopy.
6: I don't think they should allow poopy on a license plate.
10: Poopy and fart car aren't in the same exact column?
6: No. Fart car is whimsy.
10: Okay. All right.
6: Poopy is...
0: I think scatological would be the technical category, but still, why does someone want, hey, have you seen my new car? I got a really cool BMW. You can see the license plate poopy on it. No.
6: I-69.
10: Who doesn't?
8: Come on, yeah.
7: E-E-N-I-S.
0: Enos.
7: Mm-hmm.
0: What if your name was Enos?
7: Is that how it's spelled? It's spelled E-N-I-S, isn't it?
6: I think it's Enos. Enos is E-N-O-S, I think.
7: Yeah. T-N-Y space P-E-E-N.
4: Okay.
7: It's Tiny Peen.
6: Tiny Peen.
0: Again.
6: Why would you make that a point of...
10: It could be... What the old joke is that certain people who drive certain cars have they're overcompensating. Maybe they're leaning into that. Yeah, they're leaning into that joke. Yeah.
0: So it's like a bald guy calling himself Curly.
8: Yeah. It could be that too.
6: What's the difference between a porcupine and a Porsche?
7: I think that would be kind of funny to see that license plate on a Porsche or a Lamborghini
8: or something. They're having fun with it.
7: Yeah, I don't get this one. F A F O.
4: Okay.
7: Space 2 a.m.
4: 2 a.m. F-A-F-O 2 a.m.
0: Is F-A-F-O a text thing?
4: Maybe, but let's try to look. Oh. It's F around and find out.
6: Yes, that's it.
4: Why 2 a.m.?
6: The theme of our United States gymnastic teams, I believe, is what that was.
0: What?
4: F around and find out. And
7: yeah.
6: That was their slogan.
4: 2 a.m. Literally personalized, then. What? It's some personal
7: thing. Oh, at 2 a.m. is when you must want to look around to find out.
0: Oh, yeah. Okay. And these are plates that were denied. Okay. Yeah. What's the next one?
7: N-O space. Actually, I think it's a zero, but it's a zero. N-0 space. H-0-35.
4: H-0-35.
6: No hose.
7: No hose.
4: I like it.
7: I do, too.
0: Oh, I wouldn't have.
7: You wouldn't have picked up on that?
0: Mm-mm. I thought it was no ho 35.
7: No hose.
0: There are 34 other hoes or something.
7: B O O B 13S.
4: 13S.
7: Boobies.
6: Oh, yeah. 13S.
8: Yeah, boobies. The three. Yeah. Okay.
7: Snow space 450. I don't get this one.
8: Snow 450.
0: I don't either.
6: Snow 450.
0: Is 450 like 420?
7: Is that a drug term?
6: No.
0: I don't know. that one baffles me.
6: I don't know.
7: I don't know about this one because you can't use...
0: Oh, wait a minute. Is it... Well, no, that wouldn't make sense. 5-0 is the cops, but it's a 4-5-0, that snow for the police? What?
7: I don't know.
0: No.
7: The next one I don't understand because you can't use punctuation in a license plate. Maybe that's... But A-R-S-E with the...
4: Yeah, British style
7: ass. Yes, arse with the... And then they have a... what's that... called
0: a star asterisk.
7: Thank you. A-R-A-R-S-E asterisk M-A-N.
8: He's an arse man.
7: Mm-hmm. A-55 space 1-T-C-H assage. That's easy.
0: Oh, so the fives are interpreted as S's.
7: Oh, yeah. A lot of people use that.
0: See, if I were a clerk, I wouldn't have picked up on that. I guess you learned.
7: Well, you'd be the perfect clerk for this because you wouldn't pick up on half of them.
0: Yeah.
6: Okay.
7: They'd all get by you.
6: Snow 460.
0: Snow 450.
6: Is the skew for the therapeutic infinite loop game.
0: What?
6: Used for sensory processing and motor skill development. That's what the AI is saying. But that's 460. We want 450, right?
7: Yeah.
10: I got nothing when I Googled snow 450.
6: Yeah.
10: I mean, tactical things.
7: Hmm.
0: Yeah, I give up on that one. What else you got?
7: B-T-T-S-T-F-F, altogether.
4: B-T-T-S-T-F-F.
0: Butt stuff.
7: Yeah.
8: Oh,
6: you came up with that very quickly.
0: No, I'm looking at, if you see it, that just right away.
7: And then P-N-D space town. Pound town, that's easy.
6: Okay, pound town and fart car, I think, should be allowed.
7: I do, too.
10: And it could be pond town. There could be a pond, lot of bodies.
7: Yeah, he's a fisherman.
6: That's right.
0: And we found out the TRD... is a, fancy Toyota? Right?
7: Yes, it's a Toyota.
0: So, okay.
7: H-U-E-G T-I-T.
8: Oh, well.
7: That's subtle.
0: Oh, okay.
7: This one's kind of funny, too. Wanna, W-A-N-N-A, space M-8. Wanna mate?
8: Yeah, that's cute.
7: Kind of cute.
8: Yeah, you can get away with that.
7: No, you can't.
8: I don't want to, apparently not.
0: Yeah, that isn't that offensive.
10: I want to have sex, but I don't want any mating.
7: There's another one, snow 420.
0: Well, I suppose 420 anything.
6: Marijuana.
7: Well, snow has to be something.
8: Yeah, well.
7: It's got to be.
8: Powder.
7: Maybe it's cocaine.
8: Maybe.
7: And then S-H-A-R-T-D, sharted. That's easy, too.
10: Sharted.
0: If you really want this, couldn't you just have some bumper stickers made?
9: Ladies and gentlemen, sure can I have your attention, please? Whoever drove the car with the license plate sharted, you're illegally parked.
0: Good God. There's lots more. You know, shroom, all the obvious ones, any drug reference. But and it's my understanding that all these states sort of pass around lists. Be on the lookout for this one or that one. And then there, we've had cases where people have sued because they had one that was taken away. I've never had a desire to have a vanity plate. I know, Chick, at one point you wanted one.
9: And you gave me the best advice ever. What, are you tired of your car not getting keyed?
7: Snow generally has three main meanings in the slang world: cocaine, deception, or state of being heavily sedated.
4: Okay.
0: Yeah, that must be anything that they perceive as a drug reference. So that must be what snow would be, as opposed to being maybe a skier.
7: Yeah.
0: Snow, S-K-I, would be a nice one. Well, let's turn back to Christy Lee at the news desk. What else is happening over there?
7: First responders called to rescue a dog from a Florida canal discovered they'd instead rescued...
10: A rat?
7: A coyote.
10: Oh!
7: The Cape Coral Fire Department said crews were called to Britannia Lake, where the animal swam from shore to shore before crawling under a deck. Firefighters got into the water, removed what turned out to be a coyote pup.
10: Aww. Oh, okay. Well, yeah, that's hard to tell.
7: Exhausted from its ordeal, it was taken to a veterinarian for rehabilitation.
10: Well, that's nice.
7: Yeah.
0: Hmm. What do they do with it then?
10: They probably release it back. But
7: back in the wild, maybe? I don't know.
10: Aww. Or they'll put it in some kind of zoo, a petting zoo.
9: Yeah, I don't know what. I don't know what they do with it.
7: Oh, no.
9: Coyote, we've got enough coyotes, right?
10: I don't know what we do, man.
9: Really?
7: Well, coyotes eat pythons. Let them go in the Everglades.
0: I think it's vice versa.
7: Yeah. Oh, that's a shame.
0: Yeah. Well, yeah. Now we had a world record python hunt? Isn't that what happened yesterday?
9: The total amount for the hunt, I guess, they're month to month or however, 8,000 pounds worth of python. That was the highest ever.
0: Wow. That's still not putting a dent in it?
9: Yeah. They're four tons of snakes.
7: An Indiana man is facing over 100 charges after allegedly shooting deer from his car.
9: Is that wrong?
7: Yes.
10: Should I have gotten out?
7: The Indiana Department of Natural Resources.
0: Sir, it's not a drive-through, sir.
9: Had I just gotten out, I'd be okay. I have a license.
7: Does he still think he was at Disney World in the Buzz Lightyear ride? Come on.
9: Would you? Well, I'm...
0: How many deer he's killed?
7: He said the 28-year-old suspect was shooting multiple deer at night from inside a motor vehicle.
0: Now, Pat, you've killed more deer with your car than this guy, though.
10: I have.
7: No, you haven't.
9: It's up to you whether you hunt or not. I couldn't do it, but would you hunt from like a helicopter or something, or like a deer stand where they run the animals past
10: the
9: you?
10: The key is to lead them a little.
9: Yeah.
0: There was some exotic thing where they were doing helicopters, but there was some...
9: It's high-dollar item, yeah.
0: But that was a specific... Wasn't that they were dangerous wild boars?
10: They're boars, yeah.
9: And you know the feral pig problem. It was just on the news a couple of nights ago. Feral pigs in Texas are
0: And I think that's where they were doing it from copters, and it was because it was necessary. It was the only way to access them. That's different than this guy.
7: He, along with several accomplices, are believed to have killed more than 30 white-tailed deer during the 2025 fall and winter seasons. The 28-year-old was arrested on 102 charges, including unlawful taking of deer, jack lighting or spotlighting, the practice of using high-powered lights to locate the animals in the wild, and hunting without a license.
10: The total scumbags.
7: Yeah, total scumbags.
9: Isn't there a larceny where a deer's pinned up against the wall and somebody's shooting at him and the deer's... I don't know this guy. I've got to think.
10: He's got his back up against. Yeah. He's like, what is this? What did I do to this guy or whatever the hell?
9: What did I do to deserve this?
10: Yeah.
9: See, he thinks it's a
10: top
9: movie.
10: Well,
0: the way our legal system works, I'm sure this guy's lawyer will argue, Your Honor, that deer had a gun. He fired first. What? I swear.
9: Deer would hunt your family?
10: If Disney World or Disneyland decided to have the Bambi experience where you could... All virtual reality kind of stuff, shoot Bambi's mom.
7: No!
9: I don't think...
10: Would you do it?
9: God, no. Well, wait a minute. If it's... I mean, if it's...
10: The
9: not,
10: ride is you walk in, you shoot Bambi's mom, and then you just have to watch Bambi. No.
8: Has anybody seen the Kevin Cronin from Mario Speedwagon clip on the internet right now where he talks about... they bought a private plane, and it was from somebody rather shady. And that rather shady person got on one time with them to travel somewhere. He opened up like the back of the plane. It was one of those kind of planes, and he shot at deer all strapped in from back there, and they all were completely freaked out.
6: Yeah.
7: Oh, my goodness.
6: Yeah. Odd.
8: That's on the internet right now. It's a clip of Kevin ending up on a podcast.
0: I have not seen that.
6: Yikes. Did you hear it from a friend who told you to watch that?
8: I heard it from a friend who...
0: I had heard it from a friend.
7: That he'd been shooting around.
8: Yeah, fighting around. Yeah.
0: Thank you. Thank you, Josh. I enjoyed that very much. Referential, not necessarily humorous.
6: No.
7: We have a giggle.
6: That's the best.
0: I chuckled. I gave it the hearty chuckle.
7: Giggle?
0: I liked it.
6: Would I rather have the hearty chuckle and the words not humorous, or would I rather have complete silence throughout?
9: No.
6: I'll try to figure it. I'll decide.
0: I like the referential stuff. That's very nice. Now, it's time to check in with Chick McGee.
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0: Thank you very much, Chick McGee. Coming up, we have another, fast food issue, put it that way. We already had the lady who pulled a gun at Taco Bell.
7: Mm-hmm.
0: Give me the gordita, or this guy gets it.
9: And nobody gets hurt.
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13: A new study says to be happier at work on your break, you should take a 5-minute walk. 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
0: Hey, Chick, you've heard about this thing called an annuity?
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9: Hey, welcome back to the Bob and Tom Show. Christy Lee at the news desk.
7: Hello.
9: There's Pat Godwin.
8: Hey, Chick.
9: Hey, man. There's Josh Arnold.
17: Hi.
9: Hi. There's Ace Cosby.
18: Hello.
9: I'm Chick McGee. Hello, Tom.
0: Hello, Chick McGee. A couple quick things. I mentioned Pat Godwin's got his television special out there on the Dry Bar app and the Dry Bar webpage, YouTube, etc. Also, I wanted to mention there's a new Pat Godwin t-shirt. I'm looking at one right there, and that's going to be available starting Monday when we bring back our pop-up shop, also featuring a bunch of cool shirts and a sweatshirt hoodie thing with the Camp Radio Wood on it. Is a rather kind of a cool thing.
7: Yeah.
0: I kind of like it. But that'll be posted, and it'll become active coming up on Monday, the Bob and Tom Store pop-up shop. Right now, we're going to pop back over to Christy Lee at the news desk.
7: Plan to auction more than 100 artifacts salvaged from the wreckage of the Titanic is facing pushback from the U.S. government. RMS Titanic, Inc., the company that owns the exclusive salvage rights to the famous wreck in the North Atlantic, is seeking to sell items like personal belongings, currency, and decor, despite previous agreements to only display them at museums and traveling exhibitions. According to court documents, the National Oceanic and Atmospheric Administration is arguing that such a sale would violate RMS Titanic's legal obligation to the wreck site.
0: So a private collector could get something now?
7: Yeah, since 1987, salvage operations have retrieved thousands of items and even chunks of the Titanic's hull.
0: Yeah, I bet they get a lot of money for that door.
17: Yeah, that'll go for
0: big bucks. Yeah, the one Leo was clinging to?
17: Yeah. Oh, yeah. Jack, please.
9: Yeah, sorry. Jack and Rose.
0: Sorry.
7: The company has tried to sell artifacts.
9: Have you seen online where they take famous movies and put a golden retriever in them for no reason? And one of them is Jack and Rose in the door, and the golden retriever's sitting on the door. looking at both of them. It's adorable.
7: The company has tried to sell artifacts, but those efforts were roundly opposed by the U.S. courts, along with preservation groups and relatives of the victims. However, items saved by survivors or plucked from the water by rescuers can be sold and often fetch big sums. A life jacket worn by a passenger went for just over $900,000 in April. And a gold pocket watch given to the ship captain who rescued the survivors was sold for nearly $2 million in 2024.
0: Wait a minute. It's not the captain of the Titanic. It's the captain of the Carpathia or one of the other.
9: One of the rescue ships.
17: Yeah. Oh. Man, I don't know about the legality, but bad taste.
7: Yeah, right?
17: Yeah.
9: Well, you would think there would be some sort of curse, right?
17: Yeah.
9: Somehow?
0: What about the finder's keeper's law? What do you think?
17: I mean, I think there's something to be said for that. Hey, we went down there and got it. I should be able to do whatever I want with it.
7: Yeah, we don't see you going there and getting it.
9: Was that a real thing? Possession is 9/10 of the law. I've always heard that.
0: I know for a lot of these, I know when they find these ships full of gold, a lot of countries want half or something. Mm-hmm.
9: I know a friend of mine named Nick and his girlfriend, Jacqueline, they deep dived with their another buddy, Lou, that helped him find...
0: Wait a minute, where's this going?
17: Oh, yeah. How did that...
0: Where's this going?
17: Everybody ended up okay, right?
9: Everybody was okay. Oh, I'm sorry. That's the movie, The Deep. I don't have any. I don't have any of those friends. I'm sorry.
17: Lou, you said.
9: Lou. Lou Gossett gets his head crushed by you.
0: Of course.
9: Yeah, okay.
7: Here's a sweet story for you, Tom. At the Great St. Bernard Pass in the Swiss Alps, St. Bernard dogs walk the same mountain paths their ancestors patrolled for hundreds of years.
17: Wow.
9: They're good boys.
7: Yes, down in the valley, Berryland, a museum dedicated to the iconic dogs is celebrating its first year in business.
9: How is Chuck Berry not playing there?
7: Since opening last summer in Martigny, Switzerland, over 130,000 people have visited. MARTIGNY.
9: M-A-R-T-I-G-N-Y. Maybe you're right.
17: Do you get to play with the St. Bernards?
7: You can watch grooming sessions, use augmented reality to explore the mountain pass, and learn about the dog's history. The St. Bernards, once famous for mountain rescues, are now too large for such tasks. Instead, they just visit hospitals and schools.
9: Oh, they're just laying here.
7: I love St. Bernards. My cousins always had them.
17: I love them, too.
7: They drool a little bit, though.
17: I've heard they're hard to have, but I love them.
7: Yeah, they're so sweet.
0: You ever seen a Newfoundland?
7: Yeah.
17: Yeah, I love those, too. They're
0: a very similar look. Yep. Tend to live a little longer.
7: Newfies.
0: Yeah, they're beautiful. We never got to the, I had another fast food story. Maybe we can get it on Monday.
7: I didn't have one.
0: It involves another assault.
17: Oh, no.
7: Are we talking about the Subway one?
0: Yeah.
7: We'll get to it Monday.
0: Okay. Yeah. I'd like that without the stale bread, please. Oh, once again, coming up Monday, we're going to reopen the pop-up shop, and it'll have some pretty cool shirts. Some brand new stuff we've never had before. So if you're looking for something fun, possible gift, et cetera, be watching Monday, and we'll be back, of course, and look forward to a big week as we get ready for the 4th of July. These are the O'Reilly Auto Parts Studios. 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
25: Comedian Mike Birbiglia.
26: Is that the proper pronunciation, Mike?
27: Yeah, you can say whatever you want. Everyone gets it wrong. When telemarketers call, they'll be like, "Good afternoon, may I speak with Mr.?" Oh, man. Gabigaboo. I'm like, yeah, Gabigaboo doesn't live here anymore.
25: Now, early on in your career, were you asked to come up with a stage name, like Mike Barber
27: or something? Everybody told me that. When I was starting out, like, I used to show up like at colleges, and there'd be a sign like, "Tonight, comedian Mike Brigleby." Yeah.
25: That's a funny name, though. I like that.
27: Brigleby's hot.
25: I would have gone with Brigleby.
27: I mean, and the Mike Brigleby fans were so disappointed when they showed up.
26: That's not him.
27: We want Brigleby.
28: Where's Brigleby? He's much taller and blonde. Where's Brigleby?
27: And then I did one show where a guy goes, "Ladies and gentlemen, Mike Bohuski." And I swear to God, and I got off, and the guy goes, "Is that right? Is it Bohuski?"
25: Geech guy has joined us in the interview loft.
26: Geech.
29: Hi.
26: Hey.
29: Hey.
25: Geech is a tall man. You are originally a guy that gained a little bit of fame on Star Search back in the day.
29: Yes, a little bit.
25: You did not win, but you came very close.
29: I don't want to get too famous. I don't want to get so famous that the guy who shoots me gets famous.
7: That's
26: good
7: famous.
26: Point.
7: That's
26: right. That's very. Amen. I'm with you there. I got you. Well put.
29: Yeah.
30: That is interesting.
25: Agree. Yeah, we don't want to see you get shot either.
26: No.
25: That would be bad. What else is new in your life? You still married?
29: Yeah. Although my wife's on a cruise right now.
26: Oh, yeah?
29: Yeah.
7: Without you?
29: Without me. Yeah, so that's okay. But I used to go
26: out and
29: brush
26: with
29: her. Yeah. Yeah, well. But she was with her girlfriend from high school.
26: Mm. Uh-huh. Well, that's nice. Steve.
29: Okay. Yeah. Yeah, exactly.
7: Yeah. And I'm uncomfortable.
26: Yeah, I, wow. Hello. We all are. Okay. All right.
0: His name isn't Steve Licker. They just called him that. Yeah.

0: a roll that
1: I
0: lets
1: have to
0: know.
1: Yell downstairs to Mama, and she's not good with steps. Plus, that cardboard gets rough after a while.
2: Yeah. That can clog up your whole system, Floyd. Yeah. You don't want to use that.
1: You get two paper cuts at the same time. It's tough to heal, because when you sit down for a living.
0: Oh, yeah.
1: I had a joke since it's 10-4 day. I heard it's a truck stop. I won't share with you.
0: All right, go ahead.
1: Let me know if you heard it's about a widow. Have you heard the one about the 72-year-old widow?
0: No.
1: Well, see, her husband's dead, see. So she runs an ad in the paper that says, single and looking for a man who won't run around on me and won't beat me and is still good in bed.
0: Uh-huh.
1: Well, a couple of days later, the doorbell rings, and to her surprise, there's a young fella out there with no arms and no legs. She said, Hattie. And well, he explained he was there to answer the ad. Well, she was kindly nervous, of course, and uncomfortable. She politely inquired if he was serious about it. He said, well, yes, I'm serious. I ain't got no legs, so I won't run around on you. And I ain't got no arms, so I couldn't possibly hurt you. The lady said, well, I'm sorry, sir, but I also put down there if you'd read the fine print that the person had to be good in bed.
0: Uh-huh.
1: And the man said, well, I rang the doorbell, didn't I?
0: There he is. Yeah.
3: Hey, don't say we didn't warn you. There's laughter ahead. This is Bob and Tom Radio.
2: Welcome back to the Bob and Tom Show.
0: Good morning.
2: The slender young man in the studio with us is comedian Scott Dunn.
4: Yeah.
2: How tall are you?
4: 6'7" almost.
5: Wow.
0: He's a big kid.
4: Weigh about 150 pounds.
0: Really that much?
4: almost.
2: Wow. 6'7". Wow. Did you play basketball in high school?
4: I did. I play a lot now, actually. I grew late. I was 5'5", weighed 100 pounds when I was in high school.
0: No kidding.
4: I was like a shooting guard.
0: Wow.
4: Then when I got out of college or out of high school, I got really tall.
0: That's weird.
4: Yeah.
2: When did puberty kick in, may I ask?
4: Started my senior year in high school.
0: Wow.
2: Well, I had to
5: you
2: be
5: were a late
2: rough.
5: Bloomer,
2: yeah, I was
5: too.
2: A late
5: you
2: bloomer, too.
5: Like.
2: Yeah, that wasn't too rough.
4: Yeah, you're not going to have a girlfriend when you look 8 in high school. You learn to do. I juggled. That was my thing in high school. I used to juggle.
2: Yeah, it makes you really dislike public showers.
4: Yes.
2: Yeah, I've spent a lifetime getting back at those bastards in the shower.
6: Really not much call for showering with a lot of people anymore. Oh, I guess unless you work out at a gym. Or
2: I've showered with you, chick.
6: Yeah, Tom and I shared a brief shining moment there in the shower.
0: How long ago was this? Like recently?
2: A couple years ago. It was about 10 years ago.
0: Oh, that long ago. Okay, you still remember it.
2: We were playing. Well, Bob, trust me. It was one of those feel-good moments you don't forget.
6: Tom and I were playing basketball. Tom's a chucker.
0: I'm sorry, what?
6: He shoots it from anywhere on the court.
0: That's nothing wrong with that.
2: You're going to give me this?
6: That's what he does.
2: They say?
6: That's what he does.
0: You got to go for it.
2: Sure. We had fun. But yeah, public showering. That kind of does go away as you grow older. Christy,
5: yeah,
2: how about,
5: there's a reason for that.
2: How about
5: that.
2: You, Christy? When's the last time you took it? I withdraw the question.
5: A shower with who?
2: Sorry. Never mind.
5: Whom?
2: Question withdrawn.
5: With another girl?
2: With another woman.
5: Gosh.
6: In gym class in high school?
5: Well, you know, now the gym mm-hmm. that I go to has separate mm-hmm. showers. Okay.
0: I'm sorry, they have what?
5: Separate showers.
0: You have your own individual shower mm-hmm. at the gym?
5: It's a big shower, but they're separated.
2: Did you ever ask a woman to come in and soap you up in the back?
5: No, sorry to interrupt.
0: No one to loofah your back?
5: Fantasy, no. Never.
2: Yeah. The unspoken rule is you never make any kind of comment about anything at all.
4: Yeah, no. Right.
6: Keep your head down and keep,
0: that's
6: keep
0: right.
6: moving.
0: That's
5: and there's
0: right.
5: always, I'm sure the guys are the same way, but there are always the people that want to be naked all the time.
2: Oh, yeah.
0: You mean they're like that in the ladies' locker room?
5: Oh, yeah.
0: Oh, really?
5: Oh, yeah.
0: They'll come up and talk to you just completely nude and
5: well,
0: say how
5: you're
0: really
5: doing? Well, they don't really talk to me, but I've seen them talking to other people or, you know, and I'm like, put your clothes on.
0: Now, is it someone who is... looks great that wants to show off their body, or is it just someone who talks a lot?
5: Both. Usually it's someone who's just been augmented, usually.
4: Right.
0: Do you have a do you have a camera phone?
5: They're not allowed in my gym.
0: Oh, they're not? Damn.
5: No.
0: All right.
5: You always wear sandals, too. Oh, I can't.
0: I'm sorry, what?
5: In the you go barefoot on those gym floors in the shower?
4: Yeah.
5: Ugh.

0: That's athlete's foot waiting to happen.
1: We don't want to hear.
2: You know, there are many reasons.
1: Diseases of the feet. We'd like to hear about other things.
2: I don't.
3: We want to hear about diseases of the mommy part.
1: Yes. If you ever get some athlete room.
3: Too much
2: Sorbine Junior.
0: Yuck.
4: Bob and Tom, 24/7.
5: No, this is not alien technology.
0: What?
5: It's just the all-day replay on Bob and Tom Radio.

0: Oh, yeah.
1: Oh, nobody keeps the rocket rhythms like Tom Griswold. He rocks, he rolls, he grunts.
2: Oh, yeah.
1: You're going to need your headphones for this one.
3: Uh-huh.
1: Slap on your cans and dig on some
0: stereo,
1: coal,
0: baby.
4: Kind of freshens up the sound.
5: Yeah, it does.
1: Get a Tom Griswold compilation. Now that's what I call just call 1, 2, 3, 4
5: Can I count it off?
1: Sure.
5: 1, 2, 3, 4
0: You know, the kids will come up to me and they'll say, "Uncle Chick, what's your favorite ever bit on the Bob and Tom?" It's got to be Tom grunting. My goodness, I love the hell out of that.
4: All real grunts recorded while doing

0: London.
1: That's right.
0: Oh, my God.
1: Rainy London.
0: Edward R. Murrow and I are on the top of the building in downtown London.
2: This is London.
3: Is that actually a London fog?
1: No, it's not. It's a banana republic. But I forgot.
4: It's very correspondent-y.
1: Yes. Thank you. Mm-hmm, I'm playing that role today.
5: Now, as I understand it, banana republic, all the material made out of bananas.
1: Yes, that's what I thought.
4: Hey, speaking of bananas.
0: yes.
4: And we have a great... a story about great apes. Did you read that yet, Kristen?
1: I did read
4: Isn't
1: it.
4: Isn't that great?
1: Yeah.
4: It's a terrific. I can't speak English. I'm sorry. It's a really interesting story about great apes, including chimps, gorillas, orangs, bonobos, whatever.
1: Great. Anything that doesn't have a tail. That's how you know the difference between a monkey and an ape.
0: Great.
4: Okay.
0: Great.
4: And which monkeys have the prehensile tail? Is that are those the South American ones or the?
5: I don't think any of them do.
4: Oh, yes, they do.
3: Yeah, some do. They'll hang from them.
5: They can twirl
3: a baton.
5: But you say prehensile. I want him writing his name with that.
1: Prehensile. I want him to be able to take it off.
5: Yeah. I could hang.
4: Yeah. Wasn't that your nickname?
3: Yeah, you're right.
4: Wasn't that your nickname in the shower, Josh? Prehensile?
3: Yeah, yeah.
4: The man is gifted.
3: I could hand the guy next to me soap.
5: and wash your hair at the same time.
4: And still be doing a double high five. That is so impressive. prehensile, look it up. What does that mean again? Does it mean they can grip stuff with their tail?
1: Apparently.
3: Okay. And an elephant's trunk is prehensile as well.
1: Yeah.
0: But okay, is there posthensile?
3: Yes.
0: Yes.
1: What does that mean? They can't hold on to anything?
3: Exactly. They're clumsy. They're butterfingers.
0: Wait a minute. I might be post-hensile.
3: I know I am.
4: We do have... Oh, God. Don't get me started. This morning, there was a post-hensile moment. If you're wondering why the vacuum is out in the green room.
0: What did you do? What did you bring?
4: Oh, God.
1: Grape nuts.
4: No. Just something. It's too boring to...
5: I have seen like a bowl or something shatter in your hands. I don't know how you did it, but it just smashed and went out everywhere.
4: It's been one of those mornings. So it's going to be a great show, though. That's what that means.
0: Is that right?
4: Yeah, when every light's red, you've dropped several things.
3: Well, Pat and I have been having a similar morning.
4: Yeah, you're out with your dog, and one of your dogs decides, you know, I think I want to go all the way to the end of the street and back.
5: Well, that's where the leash comes in handy, and then you say no.
4: And then your flashlight hat goes out right after he poops. These are great times. That's how my day is.
1: Oscar almost got killed on his way to work today. People are driving like they're maniacs. I had an incident right past my driveway. What's going on today?
4: I got an idea. I got a couple different things. I had a guy this morning that, had he used his turn signal, would have saved me a few minutes. How about this? And this is doable, I think. They could put a thing on your car. If you fail to use your turn signal in more than 25 times,
1: mm-hmm.
4: based on the car knows you're turning, your car freezes for a month and won't start.
3: What do you think?
1: Interesting.
5: Hmm. A month?
4: Yeah.
5: Well,
4: use your turn signal, jackass. Now I got to sit here for the rest of the night because you don't know how to drive.
5: I'm never really out with the public. Really?
1: So you don't use them?
5: I'm on my way to work. There's nobody, and I'm bad at using my turn signal. I don't use it as often.
4: Well, then,
5: as I should.
4: Then next week your car wouldn't start for a month.
5: All right, sir.
4: That'd make you very happy.
5: I did the crime. I'll do the time.
3: Did you guys say blinker at all?
1: No.
4: Yeah.
1: No.
3: Oh, your blinker. Yeah. I mean, turn signal seems so formal to me, just because it was always blinker this, blinker that.
5: Turn signal. You say clicker for signal. The remote control?
3: No, my grandma did
5: clicker.
3: Oh. Yeah.
4: You got the clicker.
1: Yeah,
5: we call it the clicker.
1: I've heard that. Okay,
5: hey, where's the clicker?
4: Now here's a nostalgic a trip down the world of remotes.
5: Mm. Oh, okay.
4: And you're not going to believe me, but I think Chick, maybe Ace will remember this. We had a remote. I think it was on a Magnavox, and when you would press the button, you would hear this blast of air.
5: Yeah,
4: and it apparently like a whistle that it was a frequency that made this TV.
5: I don't
4: switch.
5: Know what made it. Work, but there were the early remotes. You could hear the TV clunk when you push the remote.
4: But the remote itself,
5: but it was wired to the TV.
4: Remote itself would go. Psst.
1: Oh, I never had one. We didn't have remotes.
5: Wait a minute, how'd it go again?
1: I was the remote.
4: It would go. Psst.
5: It would go. Oh. Psst. Well, I thought it went clunk.
3: It also tested if your TV had glaucoma.
1: Ah,
3: yeah,
4: handy.
1: None of you had to be the remote.
5: Early on fire.
1: Change the channel.
3: Oh, you were the remote? Yeah.
1: We didn't have remote control.
4: Yeah, those days are gone.
1: Ugh.
4: It's a shame. Although they've been replaced.
1: With?
4: Well, it used to be when you were a little kid, you had to go change the channel, right. As you say. Now, when you're a little kid, you have to show your parents how to work their phones.
1: Yes. Or
4: translate. Or translate. What the hell does this mean in text lingo? Well, mm-hmm. Well, Daddy, what DTF means is, oops, sorry, not that.
5: You were fascinated by DTF, weren't you?
4: There's an inside story about that.
3: Oh, really?
4: Yeah.
3: It means dad's tough and fun, doesn't it?
4: Sure. Absolutely.
1: Tell your daughters that.
4: No. The girls are back.
3: Oh, they are? How about that?
4: Today. Oh. They come back from 3 weeks of camp.
3: Oh, I bet you're excited.
5: Have they changed? Are they moody? Have they hit moody yet? Leave me alone, Father.
4: We'll see. Looking forward to it. Speaking of camp.
3: You don't understand, Father. Slam.
4: We're not there
5: you're
4: yet.
5: You're so old.
4: We're not there yet. Yeah. I'm sure it's coming. Yeah. I've been this dad thing for quite a while.
5: It's a great time.
4: Coming up starting Monday, we're going to have our new pop-up store.
5: Badass sweatshirts over there and t-shirts, the whole thing's great.
4: This is kind of fun. It looks like a camp t-shirt, and it says camp Radio Wood. It's really stupid with a fun logo on it. And it's kind of a, you don't really know what it is when you first see it. It's cool. We're going to have those sweatshirts, et cetera. And then we have one in the studio over there. It's the Pat Godwin is Johnny Cash t-shirt. It's very badass. Patty G aiming his guitar at you.
5: He looks like somebody. I'm going to nail it down.
1: Morgan Freeman.
4: I didn't want to say anything. In the printing process, you have pretty much changed ethnicities.
2: No. He's tan. I'm teasing. It looks good. Yeah.
5: He's very, very, very, very, very tan. Very
1: like Pat tan. Daly.
4: He looks like.
2: Give me that wine.
4: He looks like Sidney Poitier got a tan.
2: No.
4: By the way, that reminds me, Pat Godwin's this weekend. You're looking for something to do. The Pat Godwin TV special is flying around the internet and on the airwaves and in the ether. And you'll find it by going to where, Pat?
2: The Dry Bar website or the app. Yeah, you put in Pat Godwin, all caps, no spaces, and boom, you get a free month.
5: Oh, this isn't Pat live at the Hollywood Palace?
2: No, that's where you already recorded that. That's coming out next year.
5: Oh, man, I can't.
4: Dry Bar, the
2: that's
4: Dry
2: me and the
4: Bar.
2: The band, yeah.
4: And then what else would we recommend in this weekend?
1: Ryan Hamilton.
4: Ryan Hamilton special.
1: I watched it yesterday.
4: And it's on...
5: Wonderful.
1: It's on Netflix.
4: Netflix, okay.
1: It's great.
4: And it's called This Just Hit Me or something?
1: Yes. Talked all about getting hit by the bus.
4: And he was hit by a bus.
1: Uh-huh.
4: He's a wonderful guy, great comedian.
1: Very funny.
4: Also, that movie I'm going to watch this weekend with the sheep, what's it called?
5: Sheep Detectives.
2: saw it last night. Great.
5: I saw the trailer for it. I'm going to watch it today.
4: My son said it's the best movie he's seen all
2: year.
4: It's
2: terrific.
1: Huh.
4: And it stars a good friend of the show. Hugh Jackman, our buddy.
5: Mm-hmm. Once again, he needs to come back. Last
4: time he was here, he said his best friend in Australia is a morning radio guy. He loves morning radio. Next time he's around, he's going to come in and do the entire show.
5: He made that comment before you forced him to call your entire family and say, hi, this is Hugh Jackman.
4: He insisted on calling Kelly.
1: He did not.
2: No, I was standing right here.
1: Your phone
5: hey, Hugh, can I fanboy you to embarrass everyone I know?
4: Oh, God. And then,
5: God.
2: I saw you on Broadway.
5: Honestly, I could not believe you were doing it.
2: Yeah, that's not like you.
5: I was kind of happy I could witness it, but it was amazing. Hey, Hugh, can you call my... oh, my God, it's happening.
4: Say, hey, Hugh.
2: It's good to see you being a family.
4: I said, hey, Jacko. That's what we call him.
1: Okay.
4: That also reminds... Well, that's too obscure even for me to mention on the air. Coming up, we have, as I said before, a great story about apes. Apes in the news. And we have, believe it or not, I've got to
5: believe check. It or not.
4: I've got to check the latest. As far as I can tell, this giraffe story is everywhere. I don't think they've found her.
1: They haven't found her yet. Gracie's still on the loose.
4: Once again, there's a loose giraffe in Texas.
1: Yeah.
5: We have a story of in sports, another animal that they're trying to identify, and I think they have, and this might have a happy ending. I'll give you a hint to the animal. It's a dog.
4: Oh. Yeah, there's a cool World Cup dog story coming up as well.
3: A world pup?
4: Oh, good. I like that.
5: Oh.
4: And we'll have the latest World Cup news. USA doesn't win yesterday.
5: Well, but it doesn't matter. So they already won the group.
1: They played a bunch of subs.
5: Bosnia-Herzegovina. That sounds like a knock-knock joke, doesn't it? next Wednesday at 49ers Stadium, 8 o'clock our time.
4: Do you want a Herzegovina donut?
5: That's exactly okay. Right, yeah. Pulisic played last night.
4: Also, we have Peacocks in the news, Taco Bell in the news.
5: And what is the female?
4: Peahen.
5: The Peacocks? What is it?
4: A peahen.
5: Oh, I was...
2: You're way off, huh?
5: Yeah, I need an eraser for my closet.
4: As a group, they are called peafowl. You aware of that?
5: But isn't a group of peacock a flourish? Is that right?
4: It's a flamboyance of flamingos. Yeah. It may be a flourish of peafowl. That's a very good question.
3: I have asparagus the night before. The next day, I peafowl.
4: Oh, absolutely.
5: Boy, it really does change.
3: It's miraculous. Yeah. You know what? It is fairly instantaneous. Yeah. Like 45 absolutely. Minutes sometimes. Yep. What the hell?
5: We have this just into the sports desk.
4: Your peacock.
3: And there are people
1: who
3: live near them and can't stand it.
4: I guess that they're quite loud.
5: Oh, hey, the hen in my rooster in my neighborhood might be gone. I haven't heard him in
1: a
5: couple days.
3: What'd you do?
5: I don't know what happened. Well, let's put it this way. He ain't going to wake me up anymore, I'll tell you that.
4: I see. Okay, that's all on the way. Thank you very much for joining us. We got some letters to read. You can reach us, Bob and Tom at bobandtom.com. How about some cash? Would you like some cash? Who wouldn't? Maybe your house is worth a lot of money now. Last 5 years, most houses have gone up at least 30%, some 50%. If you've owned your house for 10 years, it may have doubled in value. It depends on where you live and what's going on and the shape of your house. 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
0: Be a good sport. Christy.
13: Well, with some reluctance, the Vatican is cashing in on the 1-900 numbers.
4: Oh, Lord.
13: Now there
4: Wait,
13: is actually
4: no, this isn't really a true story,
13: yes,
4: is it?
13: Yes, this is a true story.
0: Where did you find it?
4: Is this off the wall? Wait a second. What kind of pervert wants to call the Pope Confessions?
14: Hi, what are you wearing? What hat do you have on? What?
15: Oh, it's a robe. Oh, yes, yes.
13: Yes, there is actually a number you can call to reach special messages from Pope John Paul II. And I just happen to have the number here, and I think we should dial it.
15: Okay.
13: Here.
15: There we go. It's on the air. Calm down, all right?
13: Okay, okay. Here we
15: this
13: go.
15: This is Dial a Pope?
13: Dial a Pope, yep.
16: Hey, have you seen that Brooke Shields that she wanted?
15: Wait a minute.
17: You dial a hope.
13: Hang up. Dial it again.
15: Hang
13: Come
15: up.
13: On.
15: I got the line two on, going here. Go. This should be it.
18: Hello, is Jim there?
17: Jim?
18: Oh, wait. Did you guys call me?
17: Yes.
13: Who's
15: yeah.
13: This?
15: Who
13: is this? Is this the Pope?
18: This is Dwayne.
19: Oh, this must be Dial a Dope.
18: You're being charged $1.45. Take
15: these in,
18: man.
15: Okay, great. Perfect.
17: Thank you.
15: Let me try it again.
13: Can gosh, I find one out just more time.
17: Give
13: here.
17: Me. You hit the right
13: one
17: number, please.
13: Not
5: you do anything
15: I,
5: right.
15: I want, no. This is it.
17: Hello?
13: Hello?
16: Hello?
17: Hello?
15: Is this Dial a Pope?
16: No, this is a dial a man eating a cantaloupe. Don't hang up. I don't give him any calls.
15: Now, we have Lord Corrett with us in the studio. How are you, sir?
20: I'm good.
15: Well, good. You're, let's see, last time we checked, you were a single man?
20: Yeah.
17: Still single, I gather?
20: Still single.
15: Are you officially divorced? Did that go?
20: I'm annulled, which is like it never happened.
13: Oh, that's even better.
20: Yeah.
17: Really?
20: The judge said in 30 years he'd never done an annulment. He said, but if you kids want one, I'll give you one.
17: So, how about that?
20: Nice. Yeah, we went for it. Because as you know, my...
15: Did you go there
17: so
15: together?
17: So an annulment means you get to keep your stuff.
20: Kind of, yeah.
17: Oh.
20: Yeah, but as you know, my most recent marriage was a disaster. It made the wreck of the Edmunds Fitzgerald look like a fender bender.
17: Wow. Hello.
19: And you remember Lord's famous line about gun control.
20: Yes. It, the relationship taught me a lot. It mm-hmm. taught me they won't sell you a handgun if you're crying.
17: Really?
19: They won't. They just won't do it.
20: And it's only a rule of thumb. They don't have it written down anywhere. They spring it out at the last minute. You're like, well, if I'd have known that, I'd have pulled myself together out front.
15: That's the voice of Chris Porter. I knew he'd weigh in with something important. Chris Porter, comedian. Now, do you get back to Kansas City often? Or are you?
21: I get back to Kansas City. I was back last April for a wedding. Okay. Through a bunch of weird experiences, I become friends with Justin Verlander. He's a pitcher for the Houston Astros.
22: Yeah.
21: At the time, he was pitching for the Tigers. Aaron Town playing the Royals, but they had a night off, so he and I went out and had a couple of drinks. And he said, no, watch as he calls the waiter over. He goes, who's that chick? And he goes, well, I don't know who the chick is, but everyone at that table is Mumford & Sons. He sends them a bottle. They come over. Turns out it's not Mumford & Sons. It's just Ann Sons.
15: Oh.
21: Mumford wasn't there. I don't know where he was. I assume he was back at the hotel writing a song that at some point goes,
23: 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Listen again with the all-day replay on Bob and Tom Radio.
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24: Hi, sorry. Started my morning with a broken nail. That's another good.
5: We are all having
24: a day.
5: Yeah.
24: Yeah.
5: Yeah, I had a headache, fell asleep in the chair.
21: Yeah, it's...
5: Woke up and it was worse.
22: The world is kind of going, hey, everybody, go back to bed.
5: Right. You guys must get used to getting up. No, not at all. Not even close. There's Pat Godwin.
22: Hey, chick.
5: There's Josh Arnold.
22: You can get 8 hours the night before and still.
5: Yes.
22: Yeah.
5: It's the humans not supposed to get up before
24: the sun.
5: 10 in the morning.
24: Before the sun.
5: There's Ace Cosby.
25: Hello.
5: I'm Chick McGee. Hello, Tom. Hey,
22: what are we, Navy SEALs?
21: We're going to get an early fishing trip somewhere to Canada?
24: Oh, I did see a guy pulling a beautiful bass boat this morning.
22: Oh, he's on his way.
24: Yeah,
15: there you go. That'll be fun.
5: He didn't have any trouble getting up.
24: No.
22: No.
15: I suppose some mornings Jesus wakes up and goes, I think here's what I'm going to do. When Tom goes into work, I'm going to make every light go red just before he gets there.
22: I don't know if God every now and again wants to spite somebody just for his own amusement or not.
4: Maybe he's got the weekend off. Watch this.
5: All right.
4: I'll make him late. we're doing fine. From here on out, everything's good, coming up roses, as
5: right.
4: they say.
5: Nothing can go wrong now.
4: We're in That's good shape. Right. I got a weird request we're going to get on here in just a second.
5: Email brought to you by Hyundai. 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
22: Isn't it Ioniq?
5: Don't you think? Hyundai, official partner of FIFA World Cup 2026.
4: And there's the Ioniq pentameter, the five-seater.
22: Oh, yeah, it drives like this. Vroom, vroom, vroom, vroom, vroom.
4: We like to do ninth grade English teacher jokes for you. The iambic pentameter material.
22: I wonder if they're still teaching that.
4: that's pretty much it, by the way. What have you got over there, Chick McGee?
5: Dear Bob and Tom Show, please let Tom know that I have a combination lock with the combination 6-16-26.
24: Oh.
4: Nice.
5: And what was your combination?
4: 8-18-28.
5: And that was from
4: my brother Jim had that lock.
5: Oh, passed down.
4: And then he passed it to John, and then John passed it to me.
5: Levi,
4: I don't have it anymore. I wish I did. But I guess you can buy locks now, and you can program them yourself.
22: Oh, I don't like that. I like that it had to be random. And
5: yeah, that's true. The fun of finding out, oh, I wonder what my combination is. This is from Levi. I'm willing to give 6-16-26 to Tom as long as we don't have to hear about his 8-18-28 lock anymore.
4: No, I can't. I can't take. I appreciate the offer.
22: No trade.
5: Okay. Sorry, Levi.
4: Now, if someone has a master lock that is 8-18-28, by all means, give it to me.
22: So. I had a master lock 1 year, and then I had a key. I did. I went from combination to key.
5: Oh.
22: I want enough of this. Enough
24: in
22: of
24: high
22: this
24: school?
22: Combo. Yeah.
24: Oh. Last year. Did you have to bring your own, or did you?
22: Yeah, we had to buy our own.
24: Oh, see, ours was built into the locker, and they would give
22: our
24: you...
22: lockers and gym, I think, were built in.
24: And they got to give you a slip of paper with your book, you know, list of books, and said, here, this is your combination for the year.
5: However, I'm not saying I did this, but if you knew who got your locker the next year, you could hide contraband in that locker and it not be your locker.
22: Oh.
5: And you could go get it if you needed it.
22: Nice.
5: I'm just saying. The locker combination never changed.
24: Kids don't use lockers anymore. They carry everything with them. You notice that?
4: Mm-hmm.
5: Yeah. It's about 80, 90 pounds of stuff.
24: Yeah.
20: Absolutely.
22: I loved having a locker.
24: Me too, but my kids never used them.
22: Wow.
4: Never get locked in it. It was always that one. It's almost become a trope. And
22: Were your guys Florida? Were your guys full length?
24: Yeah, mine was full length.
22: Oh, ours were. If you had a bottom locker...
5: Oh,
22: you had to wait for the guy above you to... Yeah. Sometimes that guy was a hot girl.
5: Oh, I had an upper locker, and I was the guy who had a phone in his locker. Just the receiver.
22: Oh, I like it.
5: And I would say, it's for you, and I walk away.
4: Oh, that's classic.
5: I can't not be funny.
20: You were a card in high school.
5: Yeah. Hey, it's for you.
4: Walk away. Well, last year, I bought a lock for my bike that interfaces with your phone.
22: Really?
4: Yeah, I can't figure out how to do it, so I spent $60 on a lock that's sitting in a drawer at my house that I'll never get to
5: use. I was going to tell you, among the many things that your car does that you're not aware of, did you know you can turn the volume up and down of your turn signal? Which I find priceless because I don't like the click, click, click of the turn signal.
24: I knew somebody that didn't buy a car just because they didn't like the way the turn signal sounded.
5: I believe that.
24: Yeah.
4: Well, that's...
5: So my turn signal is silent.
4: It's your one percenter.
24: No, he definitely isn't a one percenter.
4: I switched from Rolls to Bentley because of the sound of the turn signal. And I like the way it caressed my anus when I sat in it.
22: The people with the silent blinkers are just constantly on, driving around.
5: Yeah,
22: those people.
5: Yeah.
22: It's you. You.
5: It's me. Oh, I'm sorry then.
4: Well, good to know. We have more letters over there?
5: Yeah. Dear Bob and Tom Show, my sister-in-law's aunt...
22: Right.
5: Was struck by lightning 12 times.
22: 12 what? Times?
5: No she way. Had so much electricity in her body, she could not wear any sort of metal.
24: Oh, that can't be true.
5: This is from Eric. And I don't know where 608 is.
4: There are a lot of...
22: Eric. I guess I'll return the brooch.
24: I guess.
4: There are a lot of crazy stories about...
5: 12 times.
4: Some of the things that happen to people who've been hit by lightning.
22: Do you think it was... 12 times? Do you think it was essentially one lightning... flash, but it was zip, zip, zip, zip, zip, zip, zip.
5: I think it was individual, and I think she spent far too much time outside during storms.
22: Does one become more conductive? When you twist your ankle and the doctor goes, look, you're now more susceptible to twist your ankle.
4: Maybe if you're doing an activity, if you play a lot of golf or something in a lightning zone.
22: What, does she work as a flagpole?
5: I think she could probably put some sort of clip on her body to hold her kids' homework. If you've been struck by lightning 12 times, it'd probably stick right.
22: Man, yeah, no kidding.
4: Now, I got a letter over here referencing this giraffe thing. And once again, what's the name of the giraffe?
24: Gracie.
4: Gracie, the giraffe. Disappeared from a private zoo. What's going on?
24: The Royal County Animal Rescue Shelter initially reported that Cedar Hollow Ranch was missing its giraffe named Gracie. She was located alive, but authorities said it took some time and special effort to locate her again because she was spotted. By the time they got there, they couldn't get her. And there were reports that she had been captured. Those were false. She is still in the wild. In that area of Texas, apparently it's very conducive to areas of Africa because there are a lot of trees.
4: Oh, it's similar to areas in Africa. And yeah.
24: Yeah, like there are a lot of exotic animals in
5: that area.
24: You
5: think it's like the Pampas?
24: Oh, I like that.
5: That area in Africa.
24: Pampas.
4: Got this letter from Mike. I've been following the giraffe story for the last couple of days. I appreciate your reporting on it. I don't think anyone has asked, is this anywhere near Ted Nugent's ranch?
24: I don't know where.
5: Jesus!
20: You know.
5: I swear to you, I thought I got shot in the head. I'm not kidding.
20: I
5: thought someone
20: snuck
5: into the
20: work.
5: Building. It's finally happening.
22: It did. It was so loud it transcended the headphones,
5: yes.
22: Didn't it?
5: Wow.
22: It sounded as though
5: it hurt it came my fillings.
22: From outside the headphones.
20: It did.
4: Sorry.
24: What the hell, Tom?
4: Thank you, Mike.
24: Just because you can't hear, the rest of us can.
5: Boy, we can.
4: Eddie has to reset.
22: Yeah.
5: Yeah, what's his problem? Come on, Eddie.
20: You need a governor on that mixing board.
24: Oh, joke.
4: I had it way down. I don't know what happened. Once again, we're reading your letters. You can reach us, Bob and Tom, at bobandtom.com.
5: I had it way down.
4: Does this giraffe have the proper dietary trees? I mean, does it matter?
22: Apparently.
24: Yeah, I mean, it's just they eat leaves. And
4: any kind of leaves?
24: Well, yeah, I mean.
4: Do they need, like, Africa tree leaves?
24: No.
20: Well, Christy, at your zoo, we feed them pellets, right?
24: Well, they have, we have giraffe pellets. But they do eat the leaves off of our trees.
4: What are giraffe pellets made of?
22: You don't want to know. It's recycled giraffe. The giraffes who die, they make into those pellets. It's really cool.
24: I don't know.
5: And, you know, koalas have a great sex because they all eat bush and leaves.
20: Is that the joke?
5: Is there anything? I don't think
4: eat
5: it is.
4: Eat bush and leave? Okay.
5: I know it's eat bush and something.
4: Okay, great.
5: Dear Bob and Tom Show.
4: Yeah.
5: I know you guys like to talk about different flavors of cookies. Well, I was at my local Casey's and saw new flavors of Oreos.
24: Oh.
22: Casey's General Store?
5: Uh-huh. What do you think? We've got brown sugar pancake. And
24: the BTS ones my kids had.
5: And the Bomb Pop.
4: What is the BTS one?
5: The brown sugar pancake is BTS.
4: Oh.
24: BTS is the K-pop band that's huge.
4: I know
24: that's
4: that.
24: Touring again.
5: Or Bob and Tom Show.
24: Yeah. There you go, Bob and Tom
4: Show. So what does it taste like, dog?
5: No, brown sugar pancake. Like it says on the label.
24: Yeah.
4: What does it have to do with BTS?
5: I don't know.
24: It must be a thing in South Korea. I don't know.
22: I know the Bomb Pop, I'm out.
24: Me too. I don't like Mom.
5: But it'd be perfect for 4th of July. It's red, white,
22: and blue. Yeah, I mean, it looks fun. Yeah. But, I guess I'd try brown sugar pancake.
24: My girls are huge BTS fans. I mean, they've spent so much money on tickets to see them this summer. Oh, God, yes.
4: What is that?
24: But they tried the Oreos and they said they weren't that great.
22: Chick, you see on the package there, it says, slit appears when opened.
5: Oh, I bet she does.
20: Chick, yes. You.
5: What do you?
22: We love the new Oreo packaging? And I say new, it's probably, 8 years old or something? It's the flap on the front that kind of sticks.
5: It. Yeah.
22: Fantastic.
24: Yes.
20: Chrissy, is BTS, are they the group that had the Bob and Tom sweatshirt on?
24: Yes.
4: Yeah.
20: I like them.
4: One of them bought it at a Goodwill somewhere.
24: He was wearing it in Japan, I think, on tour.
4: Yeah. Speaking of that, the pop-up shop pops up on Monday with some cool new shirts, including the Pat Godwin shirt.
24: But they all had to serve time in the Korean Army, so they've been off the circuit for a while, so now they're back. Oh, yeah.
5: Is that
20: like
5: right?
20: Office?
24: Yeah.
5: Could they be spies?
1: son?
4: Now,
24: South Korea.
4: I got another letter. We had an interesting story yesterday.
5: My question's still valid?
4: Yes, but not interesting. We have a story yesterday about ice, not the one that's usually in the news, but the kind that goes into a drink.
5: There we
24: Aldi
5: go.
24: Is now selling ice, yes. The Aldi, nice.
4: Well, Aldi.
24: Aldi.
4: Do you go with Aldi?
24: It is Aldi.
22: Everyone does.
2: Well, it's not Aldi. The whole world goes
22: with Aldi. We went ahead and listened to the company themselves and said, oh, you guys call it Aldi?
5: See, we'll now, go ahead. I listen to Tom, and he tells me how to pronounce it, and he's been wrong every time, but I say
24: Aldi.
4: They're selling $5 ice cubes. It's but these are extra large ice cubes, quote, crystal clear frozen ice cubes
24: for old fashions or bourbon.
4: Yeah, they're cocktails. Almost 2 inches in each. What do you call it? Edge. Mm-hmm. So it's what, 2 by 2 by 2. So they're big ice cubes.
22: Cubed, they call that,
4: and they're ultra pure, so they're clear. They're mm-hmm. It's kind of fun. The idea, I guess, would be if you're having a bourbon or something, you can pour it over a nice cube that's kind of fancy. I get it. It's fun. But I mentioned that I'm a fan of clear ice, so I buy the ice bags. I go all the time because I hate
5: them. And my question wasn't interesting. I'm a fan of clear ice.
4: I'm getting to our... This is called contextual...
24: Is the ice that you get at the store clear?
4: Yeah. Mm-hmm.
5: Where do you get that? In a bag of ice is clear?
24: A bag of ice isn't clear.
22: No, not clear at all.
5: I like to see
24: it. No, it's not.
4: I guess I'm going to a better store.
22: Yeah.
24: I guess you are.
22: Well, you get your ice at Restoration Hardware?
2: No. No, but the gas
24: station.
2: The gas station where I get it, it's like getting gas at Restoration Hardware. I guess they throw on an extra buck a gallon just for the location.
5: I say I love Restoration. It's be a member. It's a great, nice little perk.
22: I don't want to, what's the old Woody Allen joke? I don't want to be part of a club that would have me as a member.
5: That's exactly right.
22: I have no business being a member of Restoration Hardware.
5: I love it.
4: Because my ice machine in my refrigerator makes that curved ice.
24: You don't care for it.
4: Which
24: I get it.
4: Sticks to the side of the glass, then it becomes like a dam, and then
5: and you get
4: the
5: water
4: liquid,
5: all over.
4: The liquid flows over, you hit your shirt. It's terrible. Okay. I hate it. Now, it says, please tell Tom he should go to McDonald's, 8 to 10 pound bags of ice. For between $1 and $3.
22: People swear by this.
24: Yeah, they do.
5: McDonald's sells ice?
22: What?
24: Yeah.
22: Yeah, wow. We've talked about it a couple times. They they really rave about it.
24: Yeah, you can do it through the drive-thru. Yeah.
4: Yes, this is from Jin, J-Y-N, in Neenah, Wisconsin. Is that the home of the Neenah Foundry?
5: I don't know what that is, but you're talking about it like
22: it's not far from Pizza or Maria, Wisconsin.
24: What's the Neenah Foundry?
4: They make, what are those things over the sewer called?
5: Manhole covers?
4: Manhole covers, thank you.
2: Over the sewer cold.
22: I know in Nana, Wisconsin, they make red balloons.
5: And why are they... Why is this a famous foundry?
4: Because if you're walking in certain places, you see Neenah Foundry all over the... What are they called again?
22: I actually toured it.
24: Manhole covers.
4: Manhole cover.
22: I dropped my sunglasses there, and the next day I had to go to the Lost and Foundry. You guys realize the machine gun that I have been in the last 1 minute?
2: Oh, my God. It's going unnoticed.
4: Yeah. It's amazing.
5: It's nonstop. Well, I think the problem is we're all deaf from the gunshots.
24: Yeah, that's true.
2: Yeah, I have a ringing.
4: Hey, machine gun, Kelly.
22: Granted, I'm shooting blanks, but still.
5: But you offered up this like it was one of your things, and it's the Frank Zappa Crappa and the Neenah Foundry. And no one's ever... Will you stop it?
22: The Neenah Foundry?
5: Oh, the Neenah Foundry.
4: Neenah.
22: No,
5: whatever.
22: Yeah, sorry, Neenah.
4: I was saying hello to our friend Jen in Neenah, Wisconsin. All kind enough to write and help me out with my eyes.
5: Right.
4: Coming up, believe it or not, there is a great update about the guy that fell into the sewage pit.
22: Oh, no.
4: Near Fresno. No, there is
5: was he taking pictures? No, he wasn't taking pictures.
24: No, he lost his
4: dropped
24: sunglasses.
4: As I said,
5: I'd say if I was taking pictures.
4: The worst sunglass recovery in California since Nicole Brown Simpson and Ron Goldman.
5: And we have an update in sports about a puppy dog.
4: Aww.
5: Very exciting. And World Cup action and...
4: And more of your letters.
5: More of your letters.
4: I'm looking forward to all of these things. Christy, what do you got coming up?
24: I have Don't Smuggle the Wine in Your Vagina, and I have...
4: Love that song.
5: Well, don't you...
4: Don't go smuggle the wine in your vagina.
22: Bottle of wine in my vagina.
5: Vodka-soaked tampons come from? You can get drunk, right? Can't you get drunk that way?
24: Yeah, but yes, I'm talking about smuggling wine in your vagina.
22: Well, not the coochie chug or whatever.
24: Yeah.
5: Well, it better be in a container is my point.
2: It's a box of wine.
4: Yeah, it's a box of wine, all right.
24: It's actually a bottle.
2: Get it?
5: You have box wine in your house, Tom?
4: No.
24: you kidding?
5: You know, if I would have a very elaborate wine cellar, all box wine.
22: Oh, that's great.
24: I love
5: that
24: it.
5: Would be, yeah. Put that in a movie. That's right. This is Franzia. $2. Yeah. This is $9, Chuck.
22: Yes. I want, or 1998 Franzia.
24: Yes. Does Kirkland.
15: Does someone have a? This is an 85 Boone's Farm.
22: That's right. Well, I hope so.
15: With the screw off cap,
5: I can still taste Strawberry Hill in my mouth.
22: Oh, you say Boone's 1983 Cold Duck.
5: Yes.
15: Somewhere you yes, know. Sir. You know there's a guy that has a really great wine cellar that, as a joke, has all what we've just said.
22: I hope so. Yeah.
5: Absolutely.
15: Let's see now. Where was I? Oh, I know. Also, coming up, Christy, you were going to say what?
24: I was going to say we also have license plates rejected by the BMV last year and a really sweet story about great apes.
15: About what?
24: Great apes.
15: Oh, yeah. That's a cool one. You're going to like that very
5: you remember
15: much.
5: Grape Ape? The cartoon?
22: I do.
5: Grape Ape. I don't know why they did that, but that was the thing.
15: Yeah, this ape story really is interesting and funny, and you have to wonder how on earth they got the money to do it. Right now, I want to talk to you about weight loss and not the kind with the stabbing pen, whatever that's called, the EpiPen. This is not a GLP-1. 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
5: Hey, Hugh, can I fanboy you to embarrass everyone I know?
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5: Live. Hey, welcome back to the Bob and Tom Show in the O'Reilly Auto Parts Studios. 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
24: Hello, Chick McGee.
5: Hello, there's Pat Godwin.
22: Hey, Chick.
5: Hey, Pat. There's Josh Arnold.
22: Hi, Chickster.
5: There's Ace Cosby.
7: Howdy.
22: Howdy do.
5: I'm Chick McGee. Hello, Tom.
15: Hello, Chick McGee. A couple quick things. Our pop-up store will be popping up Monday, and it's got some cool shirts, including the Camp Radio Wood T-shirts, which are rather cool, and the Pat Godwin shirt. The Pat doing his best to Johnny Cash pose. Patty G's comedy special is on the Dry Bar website on YouTube. You can check that out this weekend. Also, our friend Ryan Hamilton, comedian, has his
4: new special on Netflix. It's all about his story about getting hit by a bus. The things we do for material, huh?
22: some people have kids. Others get hit by a bus.
5: It's very
24: funny.
5: He
24: brings that up in his special.
5: He's worth it.
22: That's funny.
24: He said, I could have gotten married. I would have had some new stuff. No, I got hit by a bus.
4: Yeah. And we were talking about Ryan is opening a lot of shows for Jerry Seinfeld.
24: Mm-hmm.
4: This summer, Jerry's out doing some great live stand-up comedy. Got a nice letter from Scott in, is it Stoughton, Wisconsin?
22: Oh, not sure.
5: I believe so.
4: He said, it was a few years ago. I had the day off. I went over to the movie theater in Madison to see the first showing of a film called Super 8.
22: Oh, that's a good movie.
4: An alien movie directed by J.J. Abrams. I went to buy the ticket. The guy said it was sold out. Well, there were no cars in the parking lot. Just a bus.
5: Mm-hmm.
4: Well, turned out it was Jerry Seinfeld. And the story, you want to tell it again about what Jerry likes to do?
22: Oh, yeah. I guess when he's out on the road, he will rent out a movie theater, and he and whoever's working with him, they'll just go and watch a movie. Guess, and Brian said it happens almost every weekend.
4: Yeah. And that was what was going on. Well, anyways, Scott got to meet Jerry a little bit later on, had a great time.
22: Oh, that's awesome.
4: Said, went to see Jerry's show, said it was great, of course.
24: Yeah.
4: And so that's what's happening. That'd be pretty cool. Rent yourself a theater. It's on a random Saturday.
22: Yeah.
4: And, just sit there by yourself and enjoy the movie. I wonder if he's able to get popcorn.
22: Yes, Larry Miller said that they would have people come in and actually work the concessions. And
5: absolutely. Yeah.
22: I'm sure, I mean, one manager could do all that.
24: Yeah. I don't think I could go to a movie without getting popcorn. I honestly don't think I could do it.
22: Wow.
5: No, yeah. No, you're out of this.
24: What do you mean I'm out of this?
5: You have plain, dry, arid popcorn.
24: It's still good.
5: No.
24: Yes.
5: No, it's not.
22: I'm with you, Christy. It's still pretty tasty.
21: Yeah, it's
24: very tasty.
5: It's packing material.
24: No.
21: Salt, though, right? Salt?
24: No, I leave it just.
21: Never
24: it's
21: mind.
24: It's already salted.
22: It's already salted and,
24: God,
22: and
24: so salty.
22: In the popper, usually, with the oil. And
5: you guys, I'd rather you cuss me out than talk like this. It makes me mad. Okay.
4: I've got a very unusual request.
5: Madder than anything.
4: This comes to us from Tim. And he wants to hear. I don't want to read anything about it because I don't want to give anything away. But by request, haven't heard this in quite some time, and it's a good one. It's not real long, but there's a lot to it. Without any further ado, here we go.
7: Yours truly, Artie Whiskey, frontier golfer with another true tale from the Old West.
8: Really,
7: as you know, I'm quite the avid golfer. I go out just about every day and play 18. One afternoon, I decided to head on home after 9 holes. Well, much to my surprise, I mosey up to my house and I see another buggy in the driveway.
8: Mm-hmm.
7: Well, I gotta sneak in the house and I find my wife in bed with another fella. I was rather upset.
8: I can see that.
7: I grabbed the guy, got him in a headlock, dragged him down into the garage, grabbed him by the manhood, stuck it in a vise, and squeezed it real tight.
8: Uh-huh.
7: He started screaming, "Oh, Artie, you're not gonna cut it off, are you?" I said, "No, you are. I'm going to set the garage on fire."
4: Thank you for that request.
22: I love that joke.
4: Oh, Bob, thank you so much. Tim, I appreciate your remembering that absolute and the elegance with which that is told. Putting the man out on a vice. It's all there.
24: Yeah.
4: That's how it's done, ladies and gentlemen. And we now return to Chick McGee at the other side of the room there. What do you got over there?
5: Dear Bob and Tom Show, now this might be something catching on here. The listeners are recommending movies to us.
24: Oh.
5: And they're assuming that we would like these.
22: Is this maybe based on because I said that I'd never seen Cocktail and was asking you guys if I should watch it?
24: Maybe.
5: That is exactly right.
22: All right.
5: This is from Kodori, C-O-D-O-R-I.
22: Ah, what in, Bollywood movie would you like me to watch?
5: In Wilmington, North Carolina.
22: Oh.
5: That's not on here. Mischief. I'm not sure about that. I've never heard of this movie from 1985.
22: Is it Rob Lowe or somebody like that? Maybe
5: it might be like a Brat Pack 80s. Yeah.
22: Yeah, I want to say the star is somebody like that.
24: Yeah, Mischief. Let's see.
5: Serpent and the Rainbow.
22: Oh, I'm well aware.
5: Now, yeah. I've heard of this.
22: The Wes Craven movie. Bill Pullman and messing with some voodoo.
5: Tom, you ever see Serpent and the Rainbow?
4: No, nor have I heard of it.
24: Mischief?
4: Okay. No.
24: Doug McKeon and Kelly Preston.
22: Doug McKeon and Kelly Preston.
5: those guys. The world's fastest Indian. I always wanted to see that, and it's wonderful. Yeah, yeah,
22: I adore it.
5: Yeah.
24: That's a beautiful movie.
22: It's about Anthony Hopkins. He's an Australian fella. Or New Zealand. I'm sorry. He's a New Zealand guy, and he wants to break the world's the land speed record for old Indian.
24: On an Indian motorcycle. Yeah,
22: that's cool.
24: It's a great movie.
22: Yeah.
24: Oh,
22: wow.
5: Yeah, it's a true tale of
22: that's a
5: the human spirit.
24: Determination.
5: And finally, Kadori from Wilmington, North Carolina, recommends Eddie and the Cruisers.
24: Oh, yeah.
5: I saw that once, and that was enough for me.
21: Oh, yeah.
5: Same.
4: Oddly enough... little obscure trivia from this show, Peyton Manning's favorite movie.
5: Wow.
4: When he casually mentioned that on our show.
24: And what did you do?
4: I got a hold of the star of the movie, and he called us up when Peyton was in the studio.
22: Oh, cool.
4: And we got an original of the poster signed.
22: Oh, that's awesome. So, Eddie and the Cruisers 2, Eddie Lives, not as good.
5: On the dark side.
4: Yeah, we could do a... We could do a book of sequels they shouldn't have made.
22: Yeah, why bother?
5: You know,
24: that's most of them, isn't it?
5: It begins and ends with The Sting 2.
22: Yeah.
5: With Jackie Gleason and Mac Davis.
4: Oh, I'm a big Mac Davis fan.
24: I didn't say Sting 2.
5: Is that right?
4: Oh, such a nice guy.
5: Oh.
4: I mean, really, he was a really good guy.
5: Biggest nose I've ever seen in person.
22: Oh, really?
5: Mac Davis.
4: What?
5: Yep. Huh. Absolutely. Huh. Giant schnoz.
24: Hmm.
5: What? Huge. Huge nose.
4: We're not talking about Jimmy Durante.
24: You never saw Jimmy Durante in person.
4: Did you ever see North Dallas 40?
22: I never have seen it.
4: Oh, Mac Davis love it. Great in that.
22: It's okay.
4: just a really nice guy.
5: More sports coming up, including the World Cup. I think Mac's dead, isn't he?
4: Yeah,
5: Mac Davis dead? Yeah.
22: He was a guy that I would always see his cassettes at truck stops.
24: Yeah.
22: Davis, greatest hits, that kind of thing.
21: Oh. He had a variety show, remember that?
24: Yeah. Mm.
21: That was fun.
5: Baby, don't get hooked on me.
24: Oh, yeah.
5: Remember
4: coming up, I think it was Miss Hooker yesterday said she's had it with adding maxing to various words.
24: Oh, we have another story.
22: Yeah. Oh, it's new maxing, do we?
4: Yeah,
21: breaking jaws again, chiseling our cheekbones.
4: A douche maxing. We'll find out what's being maxed.
5: Sometimes they need a douche maxing. Good Lord.
4: Yeah, okay.
5: Do you cook potato soup? What's going on?
4: We are in the O'Reilly Auto Parts studios. This is the Bob and Tom Show.
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0: Questions, your secretary is hot. How many sick days do we get? I feel a little bad, Cal, coming on. Here's my resume if you enjoy fiction. I wrote all that. Is there a bathroom in here? Too late. How much are we making? Where's my raise? It's Bob and Tom. Monday starts the weekend, everybody. What a crowd. Thanks for having me. I'm all excited. Everybody over to my house.
7: Oh, where's the bathroom? Too late.
15: Greg is a Marine.
0: I was in the Marine Corps.
15: Retired.
0: Hit him in the head. Well, I was only in for 4 years. 3 years active, one in the reserves. Just a little, you know, but oh, they're the best, the Marine Corps. Hit him in the head. You hear things in the Marines you don't hear like in the civilian world. You know, like as an example, how about putting a cover on that grape? That means it'd be best to put your hat on right now.
19: Right. Uh-huh. Yeah. Yeah,
0: might be a good idea. That means do this immediately or get beaten to death.
7: Yeah.
0: You're not trying. You're not trying. It means he does not approve of you being unconscious on the endurance course.
15: Greg Hahn. Greg Hahn is our guest.
19: You're not trying.
15: You are really your upper body very, very.
0: I've been doing the cardio though. I do like 4 hours on the treadmill.
7: Four hours.
0: Just don't turn it on. A lot easier on the knees. Order a pizza. Get a Bloody Mary if it's early enough.
19: You just stand there.
0: Yeah, yeah. Stationary bike. That's good. Yeah. Just pretend you're going downhill. You don't even have to pedal. I just glare at the girl next to me. That's my new pickup line. It doesn't always work.
19: No.
7: Oh, man.
15: So are you seeing a lady right now? Do you have a special sweetheart? Is there one gal that...
0: I'm all single, Tom. Okay. I'm all single. A whole lifetime now of VD clinics and pregnancy scares. Bring it.
7: Wow.
0: You know, my act isn't really prone for meeting the girls either.
7: No.
0: Not really designed for that. When I come off stage, I have to open with, okay, now hear me out.
19: But don't you worry about it sometimes? Don't you look in the mirror and talk to yourself?
0: That's true, because a lot of people, like our audience, that are hardworking people out there, they've got good careers. You know, they've got a beautiful family and stability. And then there's me. I travel around like a circus freak. Never been married, no kids. I date girls at least 10 years younger than I am. I end up face with myself in the mirror.
19: Yeah. Yeah.
0: Like, what are you? Some kind of a genius. Woo! How did I even think of this?
10: And now, from the Bob and Tom

0: joke.
1: That's true.
0: You know, he'd be like, oh, I need to diet. I eat too much. I can find enlightenment, but I'm too fat to find my own pee-pee.
2: Hilarious.
0: That's good.
2: That's killing.
0: And he's kind of like Asian, mm-hmm. so he could do that funny mother accent.
3: Oh, oh yeah.
0: People go
3: yeah.
0: crazy over that funny
2: oh,
0: mother accent.
2: Yeah. Sure.
0: My mother does not get what I do for a living. She's like, you not meditate. You just lazy.
2: Oh, yeah.
0: You sit under a tree and wear a diaper. You look like big fat baby. You want to suckle on my nipple, fat baby? Listen to your mother. Get job. Lose weight. Wear pants.
2: Love that.
0: Buddha's got some good
4: oh,
0: stuff
4: yeah.
0: going.
4: That's that fan's
2: solid
4: whole act.
2: Right, yeah, right. I think so.
0: Now, wow. Jesus, though, I think Jesus would make a great nightclub comic.
3: Uh-huh. You think?
0: Well, you remember the miracle where he turned water into wine?
3: Yeah.
2: Sure.
0: This is clearly a guy who knows his stuff is funnier when people have been drinking.
2: Yep. Mm-hmm. Mm-hmm.
0: I think he'd probably start off a little hacky, though. Hey, it's nice to be here. Just played a leper colony. Great audience. They laughed their butts off.
2: Thank you. Gotta have that.
0: Seriously, though, where is everyone tonight? I've drawn bigger crowds for a crucifixion.
2: Oh, wow.
0: Hey, let's hear it from my opening act, Peter. Not funny. Woo. After that set, I'm going to deny knowing you. Halfway yeah. through your act, Judas left to go hang himself.
2: Wow.
0: Hey, look, Herod's in the audience tonight. John the Baptist called. He wants his head back.
2: That's great.
0: Yeah, Thomas told me that joke wouldn't work. I said, you doubt everything. My big concern with Jesus, though, as a comedian, could he handle a heckler?
2: I don't know.
0: There's been times I think he would start off okay. He'd be doing his bits and, you know, a woman would yell, walk on water. He'd turn the other cheek. Ma'am, I'm just doing new stuff tonight. And, you know, he'd start his another bit, you know. So my rabbi says, free fish, free bread. And you call yourself a prophet? Boom! Your new stuff sucks.
2: Walk on water.
0: Jesus snaps. Lady, here's some bread. Pretend it's my body and eat me.
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7: 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Hi, I'm Marty Gleckman for Casket Carnival.

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1: 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We saved so much money, we're taking the kids to Disneyland.
2: Thanks, Grandma.
0: Yeah, thanks, Grandma. And the Casket Carnival is fun for the whole family. Hey, kid, come here. 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
3: Not so good, Morty. My Uncle Clarence just passed away.
0: Yeah, that's too bad. 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
3: Sure.
0: 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Yikes, congratulations, kid. 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
3: Thanks, Morty. 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I love the Casket Carnival. Whee!
0: Don't mention it. 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And don't forget to say hello to our lovable mascot, Embalmo the Clown.

0: thanks for coming to the Casket Carnival. You're really gonna dig our prices there. Don't forget to ask about our layaway plan, eh? Hey, geez, what's wrong with these people? I'm dying up here, eh?
1: Mommy, Mommy, that clown is scaring me.
2: Ignore him, Wilbur. Everyone else is.
0: Hey, Mommy, you like balloon animals? Guess what this is.
2: Oh, my God, you're sick.
0: Yeah, well, you can just kiss my ass.
3: We're the Casket Carnival. Be sure to stop by this weekend for our open house. There'll be free hot dogs and sodas, and as a special treat, the kids can get their faces painted by our staff mortician, Roger Mortis. And hey, are you in the market for a cut-rate cemetery plot? We recently removed our old septic system out behind the Casket Carnival, and we've turned this fertile ground into a discount graveyard. Now, for as little as $50, your loved ones can be interred. Right behind the Casket Carnival. Hurry, space is limited. Remember what Embalmo the Clown always says.
0: At the cremation station, we want to earn your business. You know, sometimes I wish I were dead.
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5: Hey, welcome back to the Bob and Tom show in the O'Reilly Auto Parts studio. Christy Lee at the news desk.
2: Hi.
5: Pat Godwin at the music desk.
6: Hey, chick.
5: Hey, Pat.
6: You forgot my name.
5: There's
7: haven't
5: Josh
7: heard,
5: Arnold.
7: Haven't heard a lot of music from Pat lately.
6: Well, I'm hurt.
5: I have no comment. There's Ace Cosby.
6: Hey.
5: I'm Chick McGee. Hello. Hello, Tom.
2: Hello, what about Josh Arnold?
8: No, he said my name. I just wasn't given the opportunity to say hello.
2: Okay. I didn't.
7: Well, you have it right now. Go ahead.
6: Hello.
7: Would you like to elaborate? Do you have a...
8: How are you? What are you, mad at me?
7: No.
5: Yeah, what's your deal with
6: that? Man, what's going on?
5: First you want us to talk, then you want us to shut up.
7: I'm
5: then you want to get to a bit.
7: I'm following this thing over here.
5: How many times, I told you that list is wrong?
2: Always
5: go by what it says
2: the
5: on the copy.
7: Okay. Yes.
5: I've said it 9 million times.
8: Let me ask this. Who can we talk to about just that list being eliminated then? If it's always wrong.
5: I don't think it can be. Because who's putting the list together thinks it's right. And there's our impasse.
7: Okay, well.
2: Has it got the right date on it?
8: It's all right.
7: I don't know.
5: There's a lot of variables. There's a lot of variables. He could have yesterday's sheet, too. Yeah.
8: I don't want. Pat, I don't want you to think that you are just music. You are.
7: Okay, let's bet $1,000, chick. What is the date on the sheet?
2: I don't know. What is the date?
5: Is it today?
2: Friday, June 26th?
5: I don't think... Boy, you really mark it up and everything. You really go by that,
7: preparation.
5: Don't you? It doesn't
8: Today's
5: work.
8: One of those shows where we should probably split up.
6: Yeah.
8: And do...
6: Hear a word you said just now.
8: And
5: why?
8: Let the... And, you know, whatever station we're on, wherever, the other half of the show can do it 1 point or 2 points above, and let the listener decide if they want to listen to.
5: I think we should stop staring at me, will
6: you?
5: You're
6: a handsome guy.
5: God. We should all be in remote locations. I think we're far past having to do this.
8: What a mess.
7: Yeah. Let's just move forward. Yeah, right. Now, do you have more letters over there, or do we have to get to sports?
5: I think Pat has a song. If we could bother him,
6: I think
5: him
6: I focus on what's going on in the show. I hate to be admonished for staring at you when you do such good
5: You're
6: work.
5: You're not staring at anybody else.
6: I stare at everybody else when they're
7: right.
6: speaking.
7: Enough.
5: Any song would be great.
7: We'll get to a song later. Once again, Pat has his arm in a sling and can no longer play guitar.
8: He's healing up, doing well.
7: Okay.
2: We have backing tracks, don't we?
6: Certainly.
2: Yeah.
5: What Kristen Pelissa.
6: I could sing anything. I've given him 15 things to talk to do.
5: You know what I'm hearing?
6: He wants to talk about wine jokes. I don't know what's going on.
5: I'm hearing a shattered man is what I'm hearing. What have you done, Tom?
7: Nothing. We'll get to a song later. I don't have anything up here. What have you got?
5: Kristen Pulisic returned to the field for the United States just in time to warm up for the World Cup game. It really starts mattering next Wednesday. That's what they're telling me. The Americans 3-2 losing last night to Turkey in Inglewood. You cut the turkey? They start elimination play next Wednesday, July 1st at 49ers Stadium against Bosnia and Herzegovina.
2: Oh, they get two countries. That's not fair.
5: That's not fair at all. I don't know what the deal is. WNBA
2: we don't get
5: is
2: USA and Mexico combined.
5: USA, Mexico, Ecuador, Ceylon.
2: What time is that game? Do you know, actually?
5: 8 o'clock Eastern.
2: Thank you.
5: You have fingers? Look it up. The WNBA has suspended Phoenix's Alyssa Thomas for one game. Do we have the video on this? Probably not.
7: Yeah, one game, not enough.
5: Put her fist to Caitlin Clark's throat in Wednesday night's matchup, and a foul was not called.
2: Boy, Stephanie White, the coach, was so mad after this game, if you saw her press conference.
5: Yeah, the league gave Thomas a flagrant foul, too. Penalty for that. No foul was called on the play by the officials.
8: And they've got to start protecting her a little better.
2: Know,
8: and I don't mean egregiously. I just mean doing their job.
5: And there are people that are mad at her, you know, because she's doing well. But what are you going to do, Tom?
7: They don't understand. Take her out of the mix and the air comes out of the ball.
5: Yeah.
8: Actually,
5: a guy will come out and deflate the basketball and go home.
8: Like an angry neighbor.
2: They didn't put her on the poster. Did you see that?
5: Exactly right.
7: Yeah. Brilliant.
2: Yeah. Right. What
5: the heck? That dog who went viral for his patience while watching another dog eat a hot dog.
8: Oh, yes. Yeah, at the stadium.
5: At Marlins Stadium during Monday night's game between the Marlins and the Rangers. Cameras captured six-year-old. They were looking for him and looking for him, and his name is Jonah.
2: Yeah, he's a big sweetie.
5: He is watching the other dog live his best life.
8: Chick, that dog does not also belong to those people?
5: No. Belongs to the guy who's out of frame.
2: Oh.
7: And the dog just calmly watches the other dog eating a hot dog.
5: That's right. And his owner, Peter Silvera, said it was a crazy video. I didn't know anything was going on. I noticed he was real quiet and staring, but I was oblivious to the entire situation until I got home and saw it on video.
2: Wouldn't you have given the dog a bite?
5: However, now Jonah is in for a treat of a lifetime. The Marlins, like all of America, felt heartbroken for the puppy dog. They're going to have it Jonah Day at the ballpark very soon.
2: Great.
5: And he's going to have his dream day.
2: He's going to have all the hot dogs he can eat.
5: Including running around on the field, chasing a ball.
8: That's very
5: he's
8: sweet.
5: He's going to do it all. So
2: great.
5: That's a sports story with a happy end.
7: That's great.
5: Isn't that nice?
8: Very sweet.
5: And speaking of puppy dogs, two trained border collies are helping World Cup players in Toronto. They chase birds off of the training pitch. The dogs, named Ben and Sally, have been working to keep the notorious Canada geese off the field, being used by the visiting teams to prepare for their games. You know, we complain about the Canada geese down here, but they've got to be on everywhere in Canada.
8: That's
5: holy
8: nuts,
5: hell,
8: dude.
5: How do they live in Canada?
8: Some days you can't even see the sun.
5: Right?
2: Whoa.
5: For the Canada geese.
7: And when did they stop being Canadian geese?
8: Yeah, I don't know.
2: I don't know.
8: I still call them Canadian geese.
2: So do I.
8: And I don't think I'm going to go to this Canada geese.
2: And when did they start crossing over?
8: Do we have to start saying Canada dry now? Oh, wait.
2: It is Canada dry.
8: Do we have to start saying Canadian dry now?
7: Yeah, there you go. That's the joke. I like that very much.
5: We can edit that right now. Edit that right now.
8: Yeah. Oh, yeah. We'll fix that.
5: No problem. No problem.
7: I'll tell you what. I'd rather watch these dogs chase the geese than sit through a soccer game.
2: Well, we know.
8: Yeah, that would be your preference.
5: And you know what,
7: Mike? By the way, did you see the video of the dogs chasing the geese?
5: He's on a roll.
7: The dogs, they don't use their hands. They can't use their hands.
8: Oh, no, yeah.
7: Because dogs, you see, they don't have them there.
8: Right.
7: They have paws.
8: Hey,
5: they do have
8: don't
5: paws.
8: Talk to me like that. I'm the only one giving you any attention right now.
5: I'm in the Pat Godwin. I'm staring right at him. Talk, baby, talk. Did you see the video? This came over the viral on my feed. There are two dogs, and I guess they do this at other places, chasing geese away from a tarmac in an airport. I guess that's quite common. And it really cut down bird strikes by like 80%.
8: Man,
5: the dogs out there.
2: It's their job. They know what they're doing.
7: And weren't they putting statues of coyotes or something?
8: Those have varying degrees of effectiveness.
5: I've seen
8: geese surround those statues.
5: I've seen these at the hardware store, the owls, that their neck actually moves. I might have one of those on my porch.
8: That keeps smaller birds away from your porch. If you ever find bird poop on your porch.
5: Is that right?
8: Yeah, man. very, very, very helpful.
9: Tom, you put it on your car, you won't have bird poop on you.
7: Isn't that the rubber snake thing also?
8: That can help, too, with certain things. But I've also seen a rubber snake surrounded by geese crap.
2: You know what I found to keep the birds away? A real owl.
8: Oh, yeah. Yeah, that helps, too.
2: Yeah.
8: I had the urge yesterday. There were about, it really does feel like there were 100 geese in this one particular, maybe a couple flocks came together, and I could have run through them, and I really had the urge to run through them, but I went, I bet this will backfire. They're not going to fly off in some glorious V. They will all attack me, and I will be packed to
2: tatters. You don't want that, yeah.
9: Did you see a guy get attacked, or were you attacked by geese? At a canal? Remember this?
8: They really bite, man.
9: Yeah. Especially if you're near their nest or something.
8: Yeah. Oh, dude, they'll hiss and go berserk.
7: There's a canal that I
9: you walk near?
7: Yeah, and it's just nothing but geese poop.
9: Is it really?
7: Yeah.
8: And sometimes it is the size of cat poop or dog. Yeah. I mean, small dog.
7: I'm looking at these dogs that are clearing the soccer field. One of them looks kind of like a super lean, fit Spuds McKenzie. Maybe if Spuds hadn't been drinking so much booze.
8: Oh, they're not Lassie looking?
7: They're collies. This one looks, he's got a little suit on.
8: A suit?
7: Yeah.
2: A suit on? Yeah.
9: What kind of a suit is he wearing?
7: Like a high reflecting green jacket.
8: Oh, I got you, yeah. Almost like he's working construction.
7: Yeah, exactly. He's working the highway.
8: Yeah.
7: Watch out for those guys. Coming up. We've got interesting stuff in the world of news, including a world record, by the way. A bizarre story from the world of monks.
8: Hmm.
7: This one is absolutely insane. A monk is doing something.
8: Unmonk-like?
7: Ascetic, is that the word?
8: Ah, yes. Yeah.
7: And probably we'll kill him. We'll find out what's going on there. But right now, Chick McGee.
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7: Thank you very much. Also, another list of license plates that you can't have in the world of so-called vanity license plates. Some of them I can't even figure out that are on the list. I'm not sure why they're there, but they are. And some of them, fairly obvious. Hey, you can't get E-E-N-I-S.
8: You don't say.
7: Who'd want that, by the way? Can you get one that just says immature? That would be what that one would mean. We'll find out the details on that. And an interesting story in the world of smuggling. We'll get to that, how to get things into the big house. We are in the O'Reilly Auto Parts studios. 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
16: Within the first 3 minutes of being on stage, how long I'm going to do to the minute. Because I think it's nice. No performer does this. I do it.
7: Mm-hmm.
16: You ever been at church? And you're like, hey, when's this guy going to wrap it up? Oh, let's go. We got kickoff. We get it. We're sinners. Need a new parking lot. Okay. I wish God would have rested on a Wednesday.
7: Yeah, me too.
16: Thanks for ruining our weekend. No. I really wanted to wake up early one more day. I mean, the whole concept behind the Sabbath is that God worked 6 days and rested on the seventh.
1: Right.
16: Well, according to my calendar, he hasn't worked a day since. You know, no wonder there's war. He spent a week on us and was like, all right, you guys go figure stuff out. I'm going to chill. And then everybody prays on the Sabbath. That's God's day off. He's probably like, oh, you guys are greedy. Do not disturb. I'm trying to watch Tiger. In HD.
17: HD Tiger.
7: Now, are you an active churchgoer? Your dad's a preacher, right?
16: Oh yeah, well,
7: he's retired.
16: Did you
7: retire also? Was
16: I? Yeah, I have. I try to go all the time, but I never go.
17: You always on Saturday going, I think I'll go tomorrow, and you never do, right?
16: Mm-hmm. Yeah, I mean it's just Sunday morning. It's like West Coast time zone. You have to understand that our sports come on so early.
17: Yeah.
16: So what are you going to do?
17: You got to stay home.
16: You have to have chicken wings at 10 a.m.
8: Yeah. The 1 o'clock game kicks off at 10.
2: That's true. Being Catholic, you can go Saturday evening.
17: That's right. Saturday
2: morning. Get it out of the way.
17: Yeah, by the way, how'd they squeeze that in?
2: I don't know.
17: I've always wondered about
2: that. I don't know, but it's great.
7: So you tend to go on Sunday? I would think.
2: No, I actually tend to go Sunday morning. But if I'm out of town on the tour, I go Saturday night.
7: Don't you think you'd meet a better class of man on a Saturday
16: night?
7: They
16: say church is the best place to meet women.
7: Yeah.
16: And I think that's true because I think women are a lot less likely to act like a bitch in the Lord's house.
17: Really?
16: I mean, statistically.
17: Okay. I see.
7: This isn't just anecdotal. You base this on a stat. Okay.
16: Sometimes when I see a group of women, I like to walk up to them and pretend that I'm a judge at a dog show. And I just go, third, second, first.
8: That's the way I want them.
16: And then I walk away. And when I look back, one of them is always sad.
17: Uh-huh.
16: And her friends are like, there's nothing you can do. Your spine's not straight. If I see a really beautiful girl, I just grab her by the crotch and the throat, and I'm like, best in show. Whoa, she's kind of heavy. I should have picked one from the toy group.
17: Yeah.
7: What's your opening line with these ladies? What do you say to them?
16: Usually,
7: do you come off with the goofy skateboarder guy, or do you come off sophisticated showbiz?
16: You have to come across confident. So usually it's something like, hey, let's get a look at that crotch.
17: That's always good.
16: And they're like, wow, you're so confident. How does this look? And I'm like, a bit gamey, but I'm in a pinch. Saddle up, Seabiscuit.
8: Right now, this is the Bob and Tom All Day Replay. Today's Bob and Tom show replayed back to back to back. Next, it's Bob and Tom After Hours. 4 hours of Bob and Tom archive highlights, classics, and CD cuts. on Bob and Tom Radio, 24/7.
5: Hey, welcome back to the Bob and Tom Show. We're in the O'Reilly Auto Parts Studios. There's Christy Lee at the news desk.
2: Hi.
5: Hi, there's Pat Godwin.
6: Hey, chick.
5: Hey, man. There's Josh Arnold.
8: Hi.
5: Hello, indeed. Oh, I like that. Is that a face you're making?
8: It's a new thing I'm going
5: to
8: do.
5: Give that to Tom. See what he thinks of the face.
8: And that's when I told her, hey, baby, those aren't cigarettes.
5: What do you think, Tom? Just kind of a chomping beaver-like look.
8: Yeah.
7: I'm sorry, try it again.
8: And then the old lady said to me, hey, fella, that's not my purse.
5: Yeah. See?
7: Oh, yeah. So you move your head side to side and make a beaver motion.
8: Yeah.
5: With your mouth.
7: With no sound.
8: And no explanation.
5: Yeah.
7: You try that.
8: Okay.
7: Get back to me.
8: I will let you know how it goes.
5: There's Ace Cosby.
8: Works.
5: I'm Chick McGee. Hello, Tom.
7: Hello, Chick McGee. Now, we have to grab some more headlines from the sports page.
5: WNBA last night. Vegas over Dallas, 99-84. Seattle beat New York, 99-88. And Toronto?
8: Yeah.
5: 125, Los Angeles,
17: 90. Still wanna.
5: Do ya wanna?
17: Tirana.
5: And Tirana. festival celebrating bald men.
8: Oh.
5: Just took place in good old, jolly old London.
2: Mm.
8: People, well, Patrick Stewart has to be the commissioner or something.
5: He made it so. People traveled from across the UK to attend Bald Fest, organized by four friends.
8: Now, this is, Tom, this is B-A-L-D.
5: Not B-A-L-L-E-D, where everyone gets laid.
7: Okay.
8: Are you going to Bald Fest or Bald Fest? Because they are the same week. It gets very confusing. Yeah.
5: There's a cosmetic brand called Bald Bro, but it's spelled B-L-D-B-R-O.
8: Okay.
5: Bald Bro. The event included music and free pints, beers, for bald attendees.
8: How about that? I wonder how bald you have to be.
7: This is exclusively head bald.
8: Yes, yeah, right.
7: Now, if this were for the ladies.
5: Shaven? Clean shaven?
7: Yes. Shave Fest. Yeah. Probably a lot more dudes would be attending that, too.
5: There's a school of thought that the only hair a lady should have are her eyebrows.
8: Oh, my gosh.
5: That's it.
8: I show up at Bald Fest. Do you give me a free beer?
7: Yeah, I don't know. Do you have to be completely bald? Or, yeah.
8: I get a half pint.
7: It's like being on an airplane.
5: You get 8 ounces.
7: You get
5: that right? I'm not sure on my ounces.
7: The good thing about Bald Fest is there's you're never going to find hair in your food. You got that going. I can't imagine that there are a lot of chicks there. But
5: co-founder Mr. Tariq Kazemi told the London Times, young guys might see these happy, confident, bald men and take some inspiration from that.
8: I think women are...
2: Bald has become a lot more popular.
8: There are probably women who go, you know what? If I had my choice, a man with hair. But there are other women who go, if I had my choice,
2: give
8: me a cue bald slap on. A la the old man in Benny Hill.
7: most famous bald guys?
8: Modern?
6: Yul Brynner.
2: Stanley Yul Brynner.
5: Gotta be Yul Brynner.
7: Mr. Clean.
6: Sure.
8: Incredibly,
7: Uncle Fester.
8: Oh, yeah. He doesn't come up much.
5: You're getting...
8: But you're right.
5: You're flirting with the outskirts of Obscureville.
7: With Uncle Fester?
5: Yeah, he was
8: as bald as anybody.
7: Dr. Evil?
2: Jason Statham? You're not going with him? You're not going with The Rock? He's bald?
7: Yeah. There you go. See, you're coming up with some good ones.
2: Yeah.
8: Bruce Willis would...
7: Yeah.
6: Kind of started the whole trend.
7: Telly Savalas?
8: Yeah.
7: Remember him? Christy?
6: Sure.
2: Yes.
7: Kojak?
5: Didn't Telly Savalas do movies with hair there for a little while?
7: Yeah, there's a couple older.
5: Or do I get him and Yul Brynner confused?
2: Idris Elba, isn't he bald?
7: No.
2: It depends on the day.
8: Oh, okay.
7: Telly Savalas had that weird pinky finger that was all crushed. Remember that?
5: Is that right?
2: No, yeah. I don't remember that.
7: Oh, yeah. He was Kojak.
6: That was a rainbow.
8: He would drop his lollipops.
7: Yes.
5: Very good. And Stavros stepped on it. Wasn't that his real life brother, the guy who played Stavros in Kojak?
6: Was a hooker.
7: And Travolta.
5: That was in every episode.
7: She was a hooker. Travolta's doing the beret bald guy thing.
6: Yeah, he's been bald for a while.
7: Shaved head. You got your
5: Sean
7: Billy,
5: Connery.
7: Yeah, Billy Corgan.
5: Yeah, he's been bald for a long time.
7: He does the full shaved head.
2: Vin Diesel, isn't he bald?
7: Yep.
2: Moby.
7: Pitbull in the world.
2: Pitbull, yeah.
7: See, there's a bunch of them out there. But you can go to Bald Fest.
5: By the way, Bald Bro, the cosmetic brand, makes products to help bald men moisturize and protect their heads against the sun and remove any unwanted shine.
8: Oh, all right.
5: Evidently, that's...
2: You put a little powder up there?
5: The death sentence.
7: That's what you do, you shine?
5: Do you powder, your head, Tom?
7: No, when I'm outside, I got to wear a hat. You don't want to get sunburned up there. It can be very painful.
8: No, no, you need to keep that very pate
7: very
8: protected.
7: Bad for you.
2: Pate. And, do you have a fishing hat, Josh?
8: Yeah, I have a handful of them. I don't have like a traditional. Oh no, I do have one sort of traditional fishing hat.
2: Oh, yeah,
8: but I rarely wear
2: that.
8: You
2: just wear a ball cap.
8: Yeah,
6: no, you got hooks in the hat.
8: No.
5: Oh, you gotta have hooks. You gotta have hooks in the hat.
8: If I were to wear my traditional fishing hat, maybe. Hmm. But on a ball cap, you often feel the hook.
5: That's true.
7: Yeah. Now,
8: although you can put them on the bill, but.
7: We do have a world record, I understand.
5: Yes, we do.
18: Stupid world record.
5: A trio of sisters from Brazil. And what do we know about women from Brazil?
7: Bald, shaved.
8: Big old butt.
2: Big old butt.
8: No, but you're right, though. The Brazilian butt.
5: Hot.
7: So they've got...
8: It's, hairless butts.
7: So what is it? Butt in the back.
5: Party in the front?
7: I'm trying to think of what... Yeah. Never mind.
5: A trio of sisters from Brazil, hot, have broken the Guinness World Record for the highest combined age of three living siblings.
8: That's all right. I'm still gonna. I won't judge until I see.
2: Maybe he still has back.
8: Yeah,
5: really. Uh-huh. Evidently, this website called
8: Three Leaky Asses.
6: I love that song.
5: Now that's a name for a band.
7: Three leaky asses.
5: And
7: they could open for Three Doors Down.
5: And have four guys in the band and not say anything about it. A website called LongevaQuest. L-O-N-G-E-V-I Quest. Confirmed that Zulina de Deus Nunes, Zoreda de Deus Mota.
8: Maybe it's LongevaQuest.
5: LongevaQuest.
7: Very good.
5: And La Vita de Deus Nunes. Have a combined age between the three of them of 316 years, 302 days.
8: Impressive.
2: Whoa.
8: Impressive. Do we have a picture of these California raisins?
5: No. Oh.
2: They look sweet.
5: They look pretty good.
8: Well, I can guess which one is the oldest.
2: The one in the wheelchair?
6: Maybe the one that's not
8: the one that the reaper is behind.
5: Don't get up.
2: Right. She looks great.
5: Yeah. And what happens when you get to that age? You really don't care what kind of shirt you wear. Because I like that really colorful shirt there on the left.
2: Really?
6: That's crazy. Yeah, that's cute.
5: I might wear that when I start getting bored.
6: It looks like a skeleton.
7: The two almost look like twins on the left and the middle there.
2: Do we have ages on them?
7: Yeah.
8: They're individual.
5: Well, the average would. Levita is the eldest at 109. I'm not sure which one in the picture.
8: Looks every bit of it.
5: Middle sister Zoraida is 104 and Zulini is 103.
8: The other two could be
2: in their 80s.
8: Yeah.
2: They look great.
7: Wonder how many dead husbands they've left behind.
6: Boy, awful.
19: Yeah. That's what my life is, awful.
7: Now, I know
8: one of them
7: speaks English.
5: Oh, well, that's handy.
7: I think it's Lavoldia, and I've got a little quote from her.
5: Lavita, Tom.
20: I am tired.
8: Her English.
20: I am tired.
5: Okay. Hey!
8: Her English is very good.
2: Do we have their secret to
6: longevity? Yeah, I want to know their secrets.
2: Yeah,
6: is it wine?
5: Not Lavoldia.
7: what's
5: right? It's Lavita.
8: Lavita said the secret is taking as much D as I can every day.
6: Good man.
8: And we said, what? She goes, vitamin D.
5: And don't forget, in all my holes.
8: Every hole's open.
2: All right. Why would you do something like this?
8: You only know my favorite hole.
5: I'll give you a hint. You'd be surprised.
19: I've been old since 1980.
7: Okay. Yeah. They're old. We
8: Good
7: have
8: on them.
7: Thank you for. Is that sports?
5: Yeah, like 40 years ago, they were six in their 60s. Holy
8: heck.
5: Do you
8: hope they all die together, or do you want them to drop off one by one?
6: Yeah. I want them to Thelma and Louise it.
5: Yes.
8: On a rascal.
6: Three wheelchairs.
5: Right through the windshield.
7: That is really sick.
8: The problem with a rascal is you're not going to get any air. You're scraping down the side of that cliff.
6: You're hitting every rock.
8: Every crag.
5: There is a part where you think you're going to get air.
7: Cliffs that there's, Yeah, it is. It kind of juts out.
8: Right.
7: And there's no, okay.
2: Yeah, I found out a little bit more about the sisters. Levita never married.
8: Oh.
2: The eldest, yeah. No,
7: but that's like a.
9: Did you get a look at her? Yeah, she never married.
7: That'd be like prying open a frozen Big Mac.
8: I think sealed itself shut during laughing one night.
6: Neither of the three married?
2: No, Levita didn't marry. Just Levita. The other two did marry.
8: She's like a Barbie doll down there. There's not even a hint of them.
9: Do you think there's always two of them that gang up on the same one, or does it rotate when they just don't get along sometimes?
8: Oh, yes. Yes, you're right.
9: Yeah.
8: I hope it rotates. That's how my brothers and I are.
9: I hope so. Oh, yeah?
8: Yeah.
9: Somebody's always in the doghouse? Yeah. I like that.
8: Or getting teased more than the
9: others. Right, right, right.
7: I see. Well, let's move on here. Christy Lee, let's get to our news desk. You got anything interesting going on?
2: Yeah, the so-called influencer named Clavicular or whatever.
8: Oh, Clavicular?
2: Clavicular.
8: Yeah, this guy is...
2: Yeah, he's everywhere.
9: Is that from Clavicle?
2: Yeah, I think.
8: Seemingly.
9: Huh.
2: Clavicular has announced he's hosting a looks-maxing summit. The 20-year-old said his first ever in-person event called the Ascension Summit will take place in 2 days in Miami on June 28th.
9: Tom, I've got a feeling you're really looking forward to this.
7: Oh, yeah.
2: Attendees will get to spend the day with Clavicular. How do you say his name?
9: Clavicular.
2: Clavicular. As he shares his strategies for improving physical appearance.
8: I mean, it's like hitting your chin with a hammer and a chisel. That's
2: growing,
8: what they do.
2: Growing a personal brand and becoming unignorable on social media.
7: Yeah, that's important.
2: Well, gotta have the followers, Tommy. 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
8: Oh, wow.
7: You imagine? That's got to be nice. You're too fat. You're too ugly.
9: Clavicular's name is Braden Eric Peters. How about that?
2: General admission tickets are currently priced at $297 with a virtual ticket and VIP options available.
7: And we were talking about this yesterday, the use of the word maxing.
2: Mm-hmm.
7: What did we have it on yesterday? We keep getting...
2: No, we just brought it up because we're sick of it, the word maxing.
7: You know what you never hear from these people?
2: What?
7: IQ maxing.
2: True.
7: It's, intelligence maxing. It's not a... Clavicular sounds like the name of a rapper.
8: Yeah. I saw an interview with this guy, and he's not insane. Like I don't know. I expected a lunatic or somebody who was completely vacant,
2: right?
8: And he wasn't. It may have just been the one interview I saw where he was. I have no idea, but I don't like his I don't like the whole philosophy.
2: Man,
8: altering yourself,
2: yeah. So, he doesn't have as many followers as I thought. He only has 896,000.
9: I was just thinking that. Yeah. If you're this guy, 5-10 million.
2: Right. That's what I was thinking.
8: Maybe across all social media, though.
2: Oh, well, that's just, on Instagram.
8: Yeah, Instagram tends to be, they tend to have the lowest. On TikTok, he might have 8 million.
2: Well, that's true. I don't do TikTok. He's pretty cute, actually.
8: Hmm. Oh, and he doesn't look nuts. He doesn't look insane.
2: Yeah, he's cute.
9: Christy, would you leave your husband for him?
2: No, he's 20.
9: The question's still valid.
2: No.
8: Did you hear the answer was not, no, I love my husband.
9: I heard the door open a little bit.
2: I do love my husband.
7: Now,
9: so keep saying it.
7: So it's my understanding when you enter, so this is, what's it called again? I'm sorry.
8: The Looks Maxing Symposium Looks Maxing. Or something?
7: And so a lot of guys, I understand that when you enter, you actually, it's odd, it looks kind of like a small door. Then when you enter the main hall, you're coming out of a closet.
2: Oh, so now you're assuming.
9: Is that right?
2: Uh-huh.
9: Yeah. You're going to...
2: That people who care about their appearance are... okay. All right.
7: No, not necessarily.
9: Wouldn't you go... You might need some product, some moisturizer to take care of your skin. Maybe wear some makeup from time to time.
7: What?
9: Would you ever do... No?
7: No.
9: Absolutely not?
7: I'm okay.
8: Makeup, no, but I'm into. I've started.
9: Moisturize?
8: I've got a couple lotions.
7: Yeah.
9: I moisturize.
8: Do you wear makeup ever?
9: All the time. Yeah.
2: Really?
9: I'm very, very. I have a yellow pallor to my skin. Ooh. It's awful.
8: I know you have an oily T zone.
9: I
8: do. But you take care of that.
9: I fight that T zone every morning, Josh. Thank you for noticing.
8: Well, I appreciate what you do for us.
7: And you're very dark complected.
9: I'm very dark complected.
7: So. You Michael Jackson it up a little bit to,
9: that's right.
7: to join us.
9: And I do have vitiligo, and it feels so good saying it on the air that I have it.
7: Okay, what's coming up, Christy Lee?
2: Coming up, we are going to talk about an update on the California man who lost his sunglasses in that tank full of poo.
9: Mm-hmm.
7: Yeah, I thought that story was over, but there's a great update.
8: Okay.
7: I think you'll find it very enjoyable. We've got a great story about chimps.
2: Yeah, that's a good story.
7: And
2: other that's what we're gonna do.
7: Great apes. And another story about trying to smuggle stuff into the big house.
2: Mm-hmm.
8: All right.
7: And there's usually two cavities, no waiting, depending on who you are. Well, we are coming to you from the O'Reilly Auto Parts Studios. 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
9: Right now, this is the Bob and Tom All Day Replay. Today's Bob and Tom Show replayed back to back to back. 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
7: Roof, roof. Oh, sorry.
9: Hey, welcome back to the Bob and Tom Show. We're in the O'Reilly Auto Parts Studios. There's Christy Lee at the news desk.
2: Hello.
9: There's Pat Godwin.
6: Hey, Chick.
9: Hi, Pat. There's Josh Arnold.
6: Hello.
9: There's Ace Cosby.
8: Hey, Chick.
9: Hey, man. I'm Chick. Hello, Tom.
7: Hello, Chick McGee. Weekend entertainment tips. Anyone?
2: Yeah.
7: Would you like a couple?
9: You have them? Okay.
7: Yeah.
9: Please, yes.
7: These are totally random.
9: Sure.
7: A couple quick things.
9: Let's hear it.
7: We talked to our friend, comedian Ryan Hamilton the other day. I just always have found him hilarious. He's been on the show for many, many years.
9: Often. And by the way, his Instagram is Ryan Hamilton.
6: Oh.
9: There's an E on it. It's
7: Ryan has a new comedy special about, he unfortunately was hit by a bus and got pretty badly hurt. But you said you already had a chance to watch it?
2: I did. I watched it yesterday afternoon.
7: And it's called This Just Hit Me.
2: It was very funny.
7: It's on Netflix. I highly recommend Ryan's work. And also, while we're at it,
2: Pat Godwin's special, very, very funny. Very
6: thank
2: nice
6: you,
2: job.
6: Thank you.
7: But now, Pat, your special is on the so-called Dry Bar.
2: Mm-hmm.
7: The Dry Bar comedy special starring Pat Godwin as Pat Godwin.
6: Yes,
7: I understand you had 10 people audition to play you, and you got the role.
6: It was so close. It was right down to the two of us.
7: Yeah, I heard your last audition went really well.
6: Yeah, me and Danny DeVito.
8: DeVito is good.
6: He can't audition like I
2: can. But he's a little short.
6: Yeah.
7: Now, that's found on the Dry Bar, both the website and the app. And this, and there is a way to do, there's some léger de main required to get.
2: What you the can, hell?
6: Pat Godwin
7: means something
6: is,
7: like sleight of hand in French, I think.
6: Pat Godwin is one word, all caps, no spaces, and
9: yeah,
6: boom.
9: What are you?
6: Free month.
9: What are you saying?
2: I
9: just put his name in, and you.
7: No, but you got to do all caps. There's a trick to this.
9: That's not okay.
7: Wasn't that a trick, right?
8: Well, it's good to let people know all caps. Yeah, that's how it has to be.
9: All caps.
7: And with no space.
8: But why wouldn't you use all caps when you're going to watch Pat Godwin?
9: Hey!
6: When you say it like that, it's all caps.
9: And 5 exclamation points.
7: But see, you got there's no space. It's not Pat Godwin.
8: I feel like I kind of said, Pat Godwin.
7: There you go. Okay, that's that. Have we made it clear?
8: Mm-hmm. Yes.
7: You appreciate my entertainment tips?
9: I do.
7: Okay, also the movie with a friend of the show, Hugh Jackman.
2: Sheep Detective.
7: The Sheep Detective is going to be streaming. And then in the movie theaters, of course. You've got your Toy Story 5 and lots of great comedians out there doing some great stuff this weekend, and tons of great bands are out this summer. So there's a lot to do. Have a great weekend.
2: What are you going to do?
7: I am going to go see Toy Story 5 because my girls are back from camp.
8: Oh, that'll be nice.
5: And so will this weekend be as brutal as all the other weekends? You're on record.
2: You're going to be in catch-up mode. You're going to have to do a lot.
7: Yeah, I think I'm in pretty good shape. I've got it. Everything at the house is pretty much where I need it to be.
5: Do you have activities planned?
7: No.
5: No, just the movie.
7: Yeah.
8: Okay. Do camps have a sleep-in day? If you go to a camp for 3 weeks, which is what your daughters did.
7: Yeah, they do a bunch of, they have really great stuff that they do.
8: But I would also hope,
7: I mean,
8: 3 weeks, that 1 or 2 days a week, it's a free day.
2: Oh, yeah, you get to sleep till noon if you want.
8: Yeah, you can, or you can get up early and do, you know.
7: They have pancakes day. They have all kinds of really great stuff.
8: No, I understand that. I just want to know if there's a free day. So will you ask them for me?
7: Yeah, I will.
8: Okay, cool.
5: What if they had waffle day? Would you not participate?
7: No, I'm actually going to buy a waffle iron maybe this weekend.
5: Is that right? Nice.
8: You know, you can get all kinds of, you can get a Mickey Mouse one, you can get a Darth Vader one.
2: Oh, yeah.
8: You run the gamut.
7: Yeah, I'm getting kind of excited about this.
8: Oh,
5: good. When you went to camp, did you have a bugler to play reveille in the morning?
7: Absolutely.
5: Is that right?
8: No kidding.
7: Yeah.
5: That is
8: an adult
5: cool.
8: Or a fellow camper?
7: It was usually one of the counselors.
8: Okay, yeah. One of the CITs.
6: Were you at a co-ed camp?
7: No, Camp Hayawenta.
2: No.
5: Was there a girls' camp near Y?
7: Yes.
6: Could you swim across the lake?
8: Camp Boob and Bushy.
7: No, it was actually called Camp Four-Way.
2: Four-Way.
8: That's a camp with chili and onions.
7: I think it was. And it's not, I think it's what, you know, it's not there anymore, but they have an alumni webpage or something.
5: Really?
2: Is your camp still camp? There?
7: Of course, yeah.
2: Your camp co-ed now?
7: No, I don't think so. It's a YMCA three-way? Camp. Is there a camp three-way?
6: Well, I'm just asking.
7: No. Yeah, but we had a trumpet player and, or bugler, I guess, technically. And we had this really cool cannon. About, how do I describe this? Kind of a miniature cannon, like a foot and a half long.
8: All right.
7: And
8: Did it have a pull thing or a...
7: And as I recall, hit it with a hammer.
8: Ah.
7: And there was some speculation that it wasn't really shooting because it would make a big bang. So one time they set up, they got some kind of long arm thing with a big piece of cardboard in front of it.
5: Yeah.
7: and then which it blew to smithereens. So the answer is yep.
8: Wow.
7: Buckshot.
2: So is this in Michigan?
7: Yeah.
8: What was the
2: cannon? It's a Boy Scout camp now.
8: Oh.
2: Yeah.
7: Torchlight.
8: Oh, so maybe it is co-ed.
2: Oh. Maybe I don't think this is the same
7: that's
2: one.
7: That's the wrong one. Yeah. Now, let's move forward here. We have Christy Lee in her London correspondent jacket today. She looks like...
8: I always liked when Kermit the Frog would wear the
5: yes,
8: the news street. Correspondent. Yeah.
5: He'd have his hand in his pocket.
8: Yeah.
5: Hilarious.
2: Okay, well, the reason I didn't have the right camp was because Hiawatha, isn't there like a...
7: Are you thinking of Hiawatha?
2: Hiawatha, that's what.
8: Yeah. Ah.
2: This is spelled H-O-Y-O-W-E-N-T-H-A.
7: Yeah.
2: It's Hiawatha.
7: Yeah. Correct.
2: It's a stupid name.
5: Are you going to take that? Yeah. That's one of your most cherished childhood memories, and she's pissing all over it.
6: Look at that, $20,000 a week.
2: I don't know, it's not that. It's only 58 degrees up there right now. Oof. I bet it was a little chilly in the morning.
8: Today might be fire starting day.
2: Scientists have discovered that humans and great apes share similar ways of giggling. Mm. For their study... Researchers tickled 13 captive apes, including gorillas, orangutans, chimpanzees, and bonobos.
8: Hey, go tickle that gorilla.
2: And recorded the
8: results.
2: I want to
8: see what happens.
5: Yeah.
8: he tore off your arms?
7: I mean, could you imagine you're a young scientist. You've probably got a PhD. And, well, Mom, I had to tickle a bonobo today. But it actually is a really interesting result.
2: Yeah. They then compared the recordings to those of 4 young children while they were being tickled and playing at home. Researchers found that the chuckles of humans and great apes follow similar rhythms with regular timing between their laughs. The study author, Chiara De Gregorio, told the Associated Press, quote, "In a way, we are very similar to other great apes because we've been laughing in a similar way for 15 million years."
8: So they're ticklish.
2: Yeah.
8: And they'll giggle.
2: Yeah.
7: Your question is a good one. Can you imagine... Did someone really tickle a gorilla?
8: Yeah, no.
2: I'm sure they probably, I would think they would have done it with maybe a stick or a pole or something.
8: A very long feather?
2: Yeah, behind a...
5: But they're like
9: anything else? They can't all have the same tickle spot, right?
8: Oh, yeah. Some armpits, some belly, some feet.
9: Bottom of the feet, yeah.
7: You just know what? Well, Washoe killed him.
8: Yeah.
7: He was laughing for a second there. And
8: then he crushed his skull.
7: Apparently, he went for the balls. And
9: are you familiar with the name Washoe for a gorilla?
8: Yeah, I know it's an old, old gorilla, yeah.
7: The oldest.
8: Might as well say Mighty Joe.
9: Yes, it predates King Kong. That's right.
7: Well, Washoe was a famous ape, I believe. It was an experiment where they tried to teach the, they taught the ape the language of the, what is it called, American Sign?
2: Sign language.
7: Is that the
8: right
7: one?
8: Mm-hmm. Interesting. Yeah,
7: and so I always like to use the name Washoe whenever we discuss apes, but speaking of apes, I thought we would feature this, a classic featuring the Bob and Tom Band and Orchestra.
0: Wow, what am I going to do? I've got to get this box to Los Angeles by tomorrow.
4: So, just FedEx it.
0: Are you kidding? It's too big.
4: Well, then, overnight it by train.
0: By train. All the way across the country, overnight. Are you crazy?
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11: Absolutely, positively, we will get you through.
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10: 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There's Norfolk and Way, pal.
12: Here at the Bronx Zoo, we actually shipped Washoe the gorilla to the San Diego Zoo overnight. We had to pry his eyes open on the West Coast, but he's fine now. Absolutely, positively.
11: Absolutely, positively, we will get there's no fucking way how we are gonna do it.
10: Ask for us by name. 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Norfolk and Way, pal. Norfolk, Virginia.
7: There you go. Got Washoe there. Thank you very much, Washoe. Once again, the experiment.
2: Tickling great apes.
7: The great apes giggle the same way we do.
9: Are you ticklish, Tom?
7: A little bit, yeah.
9: No kidding. I don't see you as being...
7: I have a more masculine giggle than, say, Anderson Cooper. Remember that...
2: Oh, when he was drunk?
7: Tape of Anderson Cooper.
2: Weren't they doing
7: giggling?
2: New Year's Eve or something?
8: Yeah. I love when they make each other laugh.
2: I do too.
13: They're doing the 4th of July now.
2: Oh, are they?
13: Yeah.
2: Oh.
7: Here's that famous tape right here.
26: Sorry, this has actually never happened to me.
7: There you go. That was Anderson Cooper.
2: Where's your spot? Your feet? Underneath your armpits?
7: Yeah.
9: The underside of your... Is that ticklish?
2: Is that a ticklish spot?
7: The taint?
8: No, the shark belly, if you will.
7: No.
9: Down there?
7: Yeah.
9: Run your finger.
7: I do yawn like a pterodactyl. I got that going. We proved that this morning here.
9: You know...
7: There we go, you see?
9: The closest you can come to tickling yourself, I read this, is you put the tip of your tongue on the roof of your mouth.
8: Uh-huh. Oh, yeah, that does, yeah.
2: It does tickle.
9: And that's tickles a little bit.
7: Hang on.
9: Try that, Tom.
7: Oh, yeah, it does.
8: You know, tickling is a form of pain.
2: It is?
8: It's technically, there was some, I had some teacher, like some anatomy professor tell us that.
2: Huh.
9: Did he have...
8: Said that the receptors are actually, it's also pain. That's why, you react like you want it to stop so bad.
9: Have you stay after class and tickle him?
8: He would have us tickle him, and then he would tickle us privately. And he would say, "Does this hurt?" And and remember, if you tell anybody, I will have to hurt your family.
9: I'll kill your family.
7: Have you ever used a so-called French tickler?
8: No, I haven't. Have you?
7: No.
2: Isn't that a condom?
8: You would see them in those
6: machines.
2: Right.
8: Yeah.
9: Doesn't that go over it's like a condom, and on the end, it's like
7: looks
8: like an urchin almost.
7: Yeah, that's the best description ever. You nailed it.
6: Neck or something.
7: Yeah, I'm like, I've seen them on the machines. I've never.
9: How would you to be the guy though who can't complete without having one of those?
2: Yeah, but
9: on?
2: It's not for him. It's for her. Isn't
9: well,
2: it?
9: maybe it's
8: yeah,
9: maybe it's for him too. You don't know.
7: But maybe you put it on inside out. We'll see. What's coming up in the news, Christy Lee?
2: Coming up, we have a peahen in the news. We have a gender reveal featuring pigeons in the news. We have a monk doing a really weird thing. I don't recommend this.
7: Yeah, this is grotesque.
8: Some self-denial type?
2: Yes.
7: And it's like for a dozen years.
8: Oh, all right.
7: This guy's been doing something for a dozen years. Well, he's
2: 5 years.
7: The goal is to do it for a dozen years. He'll be dead before then, I
8: guarantee. Not wiping?
2: No.
7: No.
8: Okay.
7: Now that you mention it, that may be part of it. We are in the O'Reilly Auto Parts Studios. This is the Bob and Tom Show.
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18: You're down to 12, and now he's going to be in really good shape. And then there's four guys left, and he's going to be good with kids. And, you know, the one guy, you know, he's going to be in good shape. Then, yeah, there's four left, you know, and then he's going to be good with kids. And he has three of his own. He's married. And the guy you're looking for doesn't exist, is what I'm saying. There's nobody there.
7: So how is it for a guy looking for a woman, then? Have you asked your friends about that?
18: Well, you know, if you can find one that's not, if you can find one that's not nuttier than a squirrel turd, you know what I mean?
7: Squirrel turd.
18: I mean,
20: yeah,
27: he has a word.
18: You live in Los Angeles. You gotta have like a no headshot policy. You know, hey, save it for acting class, okay?
20: Okay.
18: You know, all the self created drama.
7: Wow, you really did do the date.
18: Yeah.
7: Did you tell him right away that you were a comedian?
18: No, because
7: is that on your profile? Once
2: you put on your profile, self-employed?
18: Well, yeah, you tell them you're self-employed, but once you tell them you're a comedian, they lose interest.
20: No, I thought a woman was looking for a guy with a sense of humor.
18: Yeah,
28: that's a load.
20: Big load. Yeah. Okay.
2: Yeah. I have some advice. My girlfriend and I were just
29: having
2: some
29: advice.
27: Yes, fill the room with your advice.
28: Here comes.
20: What?
2: We were looking at profiles yesterday, as a matter of fact. There were a couple of guys, you know, if you're going to be stoned when you take, you might want to wait to take your picture until
28: what?
2: You're,
28: no.
20: Oh, or is their eyes closed or what?
2: Or don't take your picture with sunglasses on. That's always a bad
20: sign. Or with your pants off.
18: Yeah.
20: Look how big I am.
2: A couple of guys with no shirts on. Come on.
20: Oh, that's a good look. Oh,
27: one
20: yeah.
27: for the ladies.
20: Yes. giving you the gun show. Yeah.
7: Hey, the guys call me man boobs because they like me.
2: Here's another
27: hint. That's right, man boobs. See, they love me.
30: The Detroit Pistons, former champs of basketball. I have so many souvenirs, it's hard to list them all.

0: hey, what gives?
1: And now, from the Bob and Tom Archives, we dust off another classic. classic. A moment of frivolity.
2: Comedian Scott Dunn is here with us. Scott, a young fellow, and I'm trying to remember, you're a relatively new dad. You have a young, is it daughter?
3: A little boy.
2: I'm sorry. Boy. How old?
3: 2 years old.
2: Okay. 2 year old boy. That's great. Cool.
3: Yeah.
4: Good. Terrible twos.
3: Yep. Yeah. Yeah.
4: So they say.
3: Yeah. He's doing good. How old do you think is, what time do you think it's time to stop breastfeeding a baby?
5: 6 weeks?
2: No.
4: 6 weeks?
2: Christy quit.

0: baby. You can tell she's nervous. I'll go out of my way to say something positive.
1: Mm-hmm.
0: I'll walk right over to her and I'll say, oh, that's nice. You can just see her let down.
1: Yeah.
0: You
1: know,
2: I think these women who breastfeed in public should be rounded up by the police and taken to jail.
3: What is your problem?
1: Really? Why?
3: Why is your problem?
1: No,
3: encouraging women to breastfeed is an intelligent thing to do.
2: Not in public.
3: Our society.
4: Yes,
3: a
4: big deal in out public of it.
2: No,
4: is
2: that's
4: fine.
2: Wrong.
5: When did you become so puritanical piece of... Never mind.
0: Chick prefers it on video in the privacy of his own home.
2: Exactly right.
3: No, our society, especially in the 50s, women were discouraged from breastfeeding. It was considered to be some kind of primitive ritual only performed by tribes somewhere. No, it's breastfeeding is natural,
5: it's
3: normal.
5: And
3: it's good for the baby.
5: Yeah.
3: Helps the mothers, I understand it helps them with their weight control.
5: I don't understand why we as Americans have made the breast taboo.
0: Right. Britney Spears had a baby. Is she breastfeeding or is she bottle feeding?
4: I don't know.
2: We don't know.
0: Either way, that kid's drinking out of plastic containers.
5: Whichever
3: Very
5: way.
3: Good observation. That's brilliant.
6: The Bob and Tom Show. Like a screen door on a submarine. Well-meaning, but pointless.
3: This is kind of an odd story, Christy. I don't know if you spotted this. Dateline Milwaukee. A Wisconsin lawmaker thinks strip malls are no place for the dearly departed. He wants to ban funeral parlors from setting up shop in strip malls. He said his measure is aimed at protecting people from funeral parlors that could come and go quickly from the malls. Would require funeral homes to be in buildings that don't have more than one other unrelated business.
2: He looks so natural. Who wants wings?
5: What's wrong with that? Having a funeral home that would be like a Hooters where you have the girls with the tight tops?
4: Well,
2: yes.
4: No.
5: You know,
2: the time has come.
5: Celebrate life instead of being so depressed. Come on, let's have a beer.
3: Yeah, right next to a t-shirt stop.
5: Heck yeah.
3: A t-shirt shop right there.
0: What would you even call a funeral home? What would
5: Chili's.
0: You name it?
5: Oh, yeah, it's already taken.
4: Chili's.
5: Sorry.
0: Everything under 6 feet.
5: I don't know, it's already taken. Sorry. Oh,
2: right. Everything's not alive.
3: You could have a t-shirt with two monuments on it and an arrow saying, I'm with stupid.
5: How about Club 55? Isn't that the temperature downstairs?
2: 55, 53,
3: 6
2: somewhere.
3: Feet under,
5: is it 55 degrees?
2: Something like that.
3: Studio 55?
5: Club 55, you know, whatever.
3: Kind of a dance place.
2: Mm-hmm. I think there might be a real problem in America with the funeral homes. And there's
5: what do you mean?
2: A lot of them have been up basically in the same condition since the funeral home boom in the 60s.
3: What funeral
5: what
3: home
5: are you
3: boom
5: talking about?
2: Someone everybody built funeral homes.
5: What
3: are you talking
5: it?
3: About?
2: Well, it's the decor inside the funeral home.
4: What?
2: Shag carpeting. And
5: they do look kind of like a Denny's.
3: What is wrong with you guys? You would want to go into a mall and you're walking around and all of a sudden there's a bunch of people grieving and coming out of...
4: ruin my shopping experience.
0: Hey, Daddy.
3: That's what I'm saying. That's what this guy has a point.
0: What's this place called? Corpses and Stuff.
3: Yeah. Now, when, they say, when they say Bed Bath and Beyond, how far beyond are they talking? Yeah, I think, you know, we don't want to be reminded of our mortality constantly. So this is like that those pet stores that don't sell pets then? They have all the funeral stuff except for the bodies?
2: What do you mean, don't sell pets?
4: What pet stores don't sell pets?
5: Oh, I've seen
3: there
5: those.
3: A lot of
5: where
3: them,
5: they sell the... Like,
4: no, they still sell little pets, like birds and hamsters and stuff.
3: But, okay.
5: Those aren't pets.
4: Yes, they are.
5: No, they aren't.
3: But
5: a bird...
4: Don't tell Pearl she's not a pet. She'll cry.
5: Who's Pearl?
3: Who's Pearl?
4: My little fish.
5: Oh.
4: My beta.
0: Those are things you feed other pets.
4: No.
2: Guess how many mice it takes to get me full?
5: I don't know how many.
2: Seven.
5: Seven.
4: Really?
5: Mm-hmm. Five would have been funnier.
2: Should have chosen five.
5: Five. Okay. Do we have the casket?
3: Yeah. Just give me a second to foot.
4: But you know what? If you're in a mall, you don't have to worry about clothing. You could pick new stuff. Maybe they'd have a deal like with all the retailers.
3: Oh, that's nice.
4: And you could go, oh, I'd like that nice J. Crew sweater.
3: Next door we have a special section. It's called the Gap Black.
4: See?
0: Put it right next to a vintage store. Hey, do you have an Armani suit? We will in about 10 minutes.
1: 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Comedy, guests, Bob and Tom exclusives. 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
1: Hey, welcome back to the Bob and Tom Show. We're in the O'Reilly Auto Parts studios at the news desk. It's Christy Lee.
2: Hi.
1: There's Pat Godwin.
3: Hello.
1: Hello, indeed. There's Josh Arnold.
4: Hi.
1: Hi. There's Ace Cosby.
5: Hey.
1: Hello, hello, hello. I'm Chick. Hello, Tom. How are you?
4: Hello, Chick McGee.
1: Yes, sir.
4: Doing great over here. We got Christy Lee at the news desk, as you mentioned, and a couple things to catch up with. I know coming up it's going to be a special edition of News We Failed to Mention, but what are we mentioning here?
2: We are mentioning this bizarre story. An ascetic monk in India has been standing continuously for the last 5 years.
4: Oh, my gosh.
2: Dalat Giri Ji Maraha.
1: Yeah, it is.
3: God bless you.
2: Belongs to a sect known as Karisharwa, or the Standing Babas.
3: We are the Standing Babas.
4: Doesn't the Standing Baba sound like some kind of kids band?
2: Yes.
1: But Kurosawan directed Seven Samurai, right?
3: Yes, sir.
1: Never mind. Yeah.
2: These monks take extreme vows to remain standing to clear their souls and bring them closer to the goddess Shiva. They rely on ropes, swings, and harnesses to keep them standing, even while sleeping or when their legs give out.
3: The goddess Shiva is the goddess of always being a little chilly.
4: Oh, really?
3: Yeah.
4: I thought it was the goddess of carrying a blade made in the shop at prison.
1: I believe it's the goddess of death, actually, but let's not muddy the water with facts.
2: Mr. Maharaja, who aims to avoid sitting or lying down for another 7 years.
1: Is that right?
2: Now has swollen and blackened legs.
3: Must, yeah, my gosh.
2: Some fear his legs may need to be amputated long before he reaches.
4: If you see a photograph of this guy, they're going to have to take his legs off.
3: So, how's he sleeping now?
2: One medical expert explained when standing still for a long time, the veins in the legs must fight gravity to send blood to the heart, but the lack of pumping action in the calf muscles causes blood to pool in the lower extremities. I do not know how he's sleeping now unless he's in a harness or something.
3: Yeah, right.
4: So he has to...
2: do we have a picture?
4: He has to poop standing up also.
3: Visual warning from our producer.
2: Okay.
3: We're not going to be happy about
2: not
3: that.
2: Not so safe it.
1: Oh, hey.
3: Oh!
5: That's...
1: Zowie.
3: His 1 foot looks like... If you said, hey, look at this picture of a gorilla's foot.
2: Yeah.
4: It's absolutely...
2: It looks like a gorilla's...
1: It looks exactly like the two-down part of a marshmallow.
2: Oh.
3: Yes,
4: it is as black.
5: That's
4: as
5: terrifying.
1: Well, now wait a minute. He's leaning.
2: He's leaning on a board.
1: Is that how he rests?
4: Yeah, he's leaning. Yeah, the photographs I've seen of him, he's either leaning on a board or like a log of some sort.
3: I don't care for that.
1: No,
4: no, it's going to kill him.
1: Yeah, yeah, yeah.
4: And his ankles are the thickness of his thighs.
2: Yeah, no, your calves and that lower extremity is very important for. Good blood flow.
4: But I mean, this is idiocy.
2: Yeah, I don't know if it's idiocy. Well,
4: no, it is. This is moronic. No, it's a dumb religion then.
3: Well, I don't know about that.
4: It is. No, it's stupid.
3: At least you're willing to talk about it.
2: Yeah,
4: this guy's going to have his legs amputated.
1: Go, Tom. Go, baby. Go.
4: At least with the Catholics, they stand. Then they sit, right, Christy?
2: Kneel.
3: Oh,
2: then
3: they kneel. They know they're calisthenics. Yeah.
4: Then they stand, then they sit, then they kneel. This guy, his command is stand. He's going to stand for 12 years. This guy's going to be dead pretty soon.
2: Well, yeah, no Catholic has ever. Heaven with new legs, and he'll be fine.
3: Right. Yeah. Maybe Shiva will reward him with the greatest legs ever.
4: Yeah. Maybe not.
3: I have no clue.
4: I got the under on this. This guy's an idiot.
3: No Catholic has ever had deep vein thrombosis ever.
1: I've got something for Tom to kind of change the topic here. This doesn't have anything to do with anything, although I think Tom would think it was really cool.
4: I have one more question for this guy.
2: All right. Yes?
4: He can't sit.
2: No.
4: So how does he, number two?
1: Okay.
2: Well, he can...
3: Leaned over like that, probably drops into a bowl. Or whatever.
1: Leaning over like that is not standing up.
2: No.
4: So he can't walk.
3: I know. Yeah, yeah.
4: So he's got to have an assistant.
2: He looked like he had an assistant in the picture.
4: That's a great gig.
1: See, that's the thing. If you're going to do stuff like that, you need an enabler, and he has his.
4: You going over to Maharaja's house? Yeah. We'll get some rubber gloves.
2: It's probably an honor to serve a monk
4: it's
2: that.
4: An honor.
1: Anyway, here's something Tom will love. I'm not sure if this is AI. I don't know what's going on. I just think Tom will think this is cool. There's a restaurant in Bangkok that uses a zip line for the waiters to deliver their food to the table.
6: Oh, my God. It's great.
3: Now, come on. Finally,
1: a good
3: story. Is
1: that the coolest thing you've ever seen, yeah. Tom?
6: And cool. The waiter is holding the tray.
1: Yeah. Oh, yeah. Sure he is.
6: That can't be real.
3: They're going over water. They're going. And that looks very, I mean, oh, yeah. I know how good AI is. That's better than, this, that's
1: I
3: too
1: think
3: real.
1: I think it's real. Yeah.
3: Yeah.
1: He zips out to the table and delivers the food and flies back. Yeah. And he doesn't move. He's in a pose, yeah. holding the tray out. In front.
3: I've been there, the crouching diner hidden dragon. It's good.
1: Oh, yeah. Think of how
6: much. Where'd you find it? That's awesome.
1: Just come up on my timeline.
4: Wonder what kind of food they have.
1: Well, Thai. It's bad. Yeah. So I'm guessing, yeah.
2: Yeah, a nice pad Thai. Maybe.
1: Pad Thai.
3: Some of it's dropped. Egg drop.
1: Extra snow pea. And,
7: there's a fly in my soup. No,
1: you,
7: I flew
1: you would spend all your time watching the waiters fly back and forth.
4: I did go to a place here where the it's a sushi place, and they deliver it on like little trains.
2: Oh yeah, that's big, yeah, in that's, Chicago.
1: Yeah. Oh,
2: and you just take the tray off, and then they charge
3: I've seen,
2: you.
3: I haven't
2: by
3: seen the trains. I've seen conveyor belts.
2: That's what he meant.
4: Yeah, yeah. Conveyor belt.
3: Oh, okay.
1: And well, that's quite different.
2: They charge you by the stack of plates that you have. Is that
1: Oh.
3: Yeah, they don't tell you that.
1: Was it good? I mean, food-wise?
3: Spent $900.
4: I stopped eating sushi last year.
2: Well, then why were you there?
1: Oh, no kidding?
4: The girls wanted to go. They had a chicken thing that was okay.
1: All right. Okay.
4: Some nice rice. But it's kind of a spectacle. They got a big kick out of it.
2: Yeah. It's,
3: that's fun, yeah.
4: But
2: yeah,
4: this thing.
2: Fun.
4: I wonder if you're allowed to do the zip line as a guest. I mean, because on this thing,
2: the
4: waiters are doing it.
1: No.
2: Liability.
1: No, listen. It's Bangkok. I'm sure you're allowed to take a ride on the zip line if you want.
4: Has there been a follow-up, by the way, about the young lady that did the bungee jump and they
2: could
4: forgot
2: to... Can we not talk about that? A lot of
4: did
2: people
4: you hear that,
2: in
4: Josh?
2: Trouble.
3: Yeah.
7: Yeah, we all
1: did.
7: Yeah.
1: Yeah. Yeah. I think I'm scarred by watching it.
2: Me
1: so
2: too.
1: Can we move along?
4: I was thinking that'd be a great...
1: Obviously not.
4: That'd be a great Mr. Obvious episode. And now the Mr. Obvious checklist.
1: How...
4: Climb to the top of the cliff. Attach the rope to the foot and attach the rope to the cliff.
2: I didn't watch that.
4: Then jump.
1: Then jump.
4: They forgot to put the rope on.
2: Right.
1: Not the other way around. I mean,
4: that's the only thing you have to do.
7: You had one job.
1: Yep.
4: There's got to be.
2: And everybody's blaming everybody else. So.
4: I mean, somebody has to be the rope on foot guy.
2: I know.
3: I don't know. There should be an investigation because I want to know how much she was talking before she. You know what? Just push her now before we even...
1: You know, there is a term.
4: Did you see that?
2: Really?
4: And they had her. They had her.
2: At two.
4: They picked her up and they heaved her flying style.
2: Yeah.
3: Which is crazy. That's... I mean, I asked when I bungee jumped, I asked for them to do that. I go, I cannot. They were like 3, 2, 1, and I just wouldn't jump. I go, right. I can't get myself to jump. Will you push me? And they said, we can't. But. What country was this?
4: Yeah,
3: in?
4: Was yeah this of in, course. Yeah,
2: it they, wasn't here.
4: Again, as, this is as Chick said, Bangkok. whatever country it was Bangkok. They can do pretty much whatever they want. That's a cool restaurant.
2: Yeah, it is. Thank you for lightening the mood.
4: Would they try that here? Do you think in the States?
1: I don't know
3: maybe,
1: why not.
3: Maybe at a place like downtown Disney or whatever they call that now. That'd be kind of a cool.
2: Right.
4: And what a gig for the waiter. He'd probably get tired of it.
2: You got to be strong. Hold yourself up like that and hold a tray. That's
4: and also be if you're a client, if you're one of the customers. Hey, by the way, could you? I wanted an orange in my iced tea.
3: Yeah,
4: orange
3: not
4: slice,
3: lemon.
4: Not a lemon. Could you go get me one?
1: Well, hang on.
4: I'll be back in 10 minutes.
7: Fly back again.
4: I got to climb back up the cliff. What's coming up, Christy?
2: Coming up, I don't know if they'll fly you your food, but we all love Taco Bell. We have Taco Bell in the news.
3: Give me everything.
2: I know.
4: This is
1: the whole menu.
4: I'm surprised this doesn't happen more often. This is sort of a violent, violent story about a Taco Bell.
2: Yeah.
4: I can see why. I can kind of see why this would happen.
2: Yeah.
4: It did result in arrest. And my favorite story involves a Northern Michigan issue. Involving the smuggling of something in a body cavity.
3: Okay.
2: Speaking of bodies, we never got to that great story out of Hungary last week.
4: Which one?
2: The guy that had all the parts in his house.
4: Oh, the body parts.
2: Yeah.
4: Oh, cool.
2: Did you see any of those pictures?
4: No.
2: It's
3: I heard a song about some of the body parts they found.
2: Yeah?
3: Hungry eyes. How did I feel?
2: Hungry
1: eyes. My God, that's beautiful.
6: Are you doing the Johnny Mathis cover of it?
3: Oh, yeah. It was sort of the Mathis scatting, yeah.
6: Yeah, if I could. Right now.
1: Everybody's a critic.
6: Money, money, money. How about some money? You may be sitting on, well, you may be living in your money. Wait a minute. How can I explain this? If your house, you own your house? You own your house, Chick McGee?
1: Sure, yeah.
6: How long you lived in your house?
1: 10 years now.
6: Your house is probably worth more than double what you paid for.
1: Well, yeah, and I'm thinking about taking out a fifth mortgage. So that's exciting.
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15: Donnie Baker.
16: Yeah, here's a letter. Dear Donnie Baker, I am 10 years old and I want to earn some extra money because my dad just got laid off. What do you think about lemonade stands? Are they a good idea? Thanks for your help. Signed, your friend, Joey. Yeah, Joey, you sound pretty together, man. I swear to God you do. I mean, most kids today are sniveling punks who want everything handed to them on a silver platter. But best thing about running a lemonade stand, man, is you get to be your own boss. Think about it, man. You don't have to worry about some numbnuts threatening to write you up just because you take a nap in the afternoon. And for your information, Randy, it wasn't due to extreme laziness anyways. It was because I was drunk. You're going to write yourself up for being a jerk-faced idiot who smells like a monkey butt. I'll say it right to your face. But, man, back to the lemonade stand. Yeah. The thing you got to remember is that you don't make Jack on the drinks unless you're living in Mayberry in 1959. You'll only sell a couple of pity glasses to your grandma anyways. Even your loser dad can't afford one since he got kicked to the curb. Face it, man, there's no way you can compete with the liquid bitch slap that's contained in a 2 liter of Mountain Dew. What you want to concentrate on is your impulse purchases. For example, man, I bet you'd be surprised how much you can make selling your mom's bras to the other kids in the neighborhood. Just dig some out of the dirty clothes hamper. Don't worry if they're a little funky. That makes me more valuable. Yeah. I swear to God it does, man. Also, man, if you got some magic markers, scissors, and construction paper, heck, you can make your own lottery tickets. I mean, there's lots of stuff you can do, Joey. I swear to God, this one time I soaked one of my dad's belts in soy sauce. I pawned it off as beef jerky. I swear to God I did, man. And if your dad smokes, man, swipe some smokes from his pack and sell them as Lucy's. Now you're like a convenience store for rugrats. Good luck with the stand, man. And remember, I get a 10% franchise fee. That's state law. Look it up, Joey. And you can send me some cash or I can take it out in bras. Depends on how stacked your mom is anyways.
17: The views expressed by Donnie's mail sack do not necessarily represent the views and opinions of the Bob and Tom Show. I swear to God they don't.
18: I'll tell you what I sound like when I make love to a woman.
7: Yeah.
18: I'm actually pretty bad at it. I call making like. When I make like to a woman, I sound like a very scared man who's crossing a very thin sheet of ice. And all he's trying to do is get to the side alive. Sounds something like this. Oh my God. I'm so scared. I can do this. Oh, thank God that's over with. Oh, my God. I have to lay down.
4: That's hot. Yeah, that's hot.
19: Nick Griffin's our guest. I'm glad that...
20: I'm glad everything's okay now. Yeah.
19: Now, are you dating at all? Do you see anyone? Are you?
21: No, I don't. I don't. I mean, I you know, they're doing that internet dating, which...
20: Have you tried that?
21: I have tried it, yeah. But I just don't see a future in it because... There's no story if you do get married with your kids. You know, I was checking the box score, and then I double-clicked on your mom's head.
18: So, Mark, you're a single guy.
22: Yeah, I tell you, though, it's tough because I got these neighbors behind me.
18: Really?
22: My neighbor, Gail, very...
20: Gail
22: is a woman who just moved. Her bedroom wall is right behind mine, and she has a new boyfriend.
20: Mm-hmm.
22: And I found this out. His name is Tom!
23: And Jesus said, take this bread and eat it. It is my body. And the disciples said, Jesus, we're all on low-carb diet. We appreciate you dying for our sins, but we're all trying to slim down. We want to look good in the painting.
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1: Okay, we ain't got time to laugh. We got a show to do, people.
2: All right.
1: Welcome back to the O'Reilly Auto Parts Studios. It's the Bob and Tom Show. Christy Lee at the news desk.
2: Hi.
1: Pat Godwin right there.
3: Yellow.
1: Yellow indeed. There's Josh Arnold.
3: Have you ever been so attracted to a woman? You saw a woman and she was so beautiful.
1: Yes.
3: That you hit yourself in the head with a pan. You grabbed the nearest
1: That's
3: pan.
1: The only way you can
3: bang, bang, bang, bang, bang.
1: Express yourself. There's Ace Cosby.
25: Hello.
1: I'm Chick McGee. Hello, Tom.
18: That'll get her attention.
1: Right. Yeah. This guy's different.
3: I can't stand how gorgeous she is. I have to hit myself with that. Myself.
18: She might find that's the kind of guy I'm going to go for.
3: Man, I watched a movie with Raquel Welch yesterday.
25: Was it romantic?
3: You guys.
1: I'm telling you, that's one of the best. It's a good movie.
18: What?
3: Oh, the movie's really good. It's called Hanny Calder. I don't know if you'd like it because it's a Western, but she was. Oh. How did you guys walk around knowing she was out there?
1: A smoke show.
3: It's insane.
1: Amazing.
18: Well, the male equivalent of that is going to join us right now. It's going to be Jeff Oskey, that handsome man. Look at that guy.
3: Hi, Jeff.
26: Wow. Hey, everybody. How are we today? Are we in a great mood?
18: Yes.
1: I'm going to hit myself in the head with a pan. Look at how handsome he is.
26: Hey, I'm here at the Failed to Mention News Desk. Yes. We give you a lot of the news each week. We don't give you all the news, so I'm here to give you the news that we failed to mention.
27: Here's Jeff Oskey with Failed to Mention News.
26: I love Jason, hate the intro. A new study says to be happier at work on your break, you should take a 5-minute walk. What you failed to mention, out into traffic.
1: Oh!
26: A teacher in Iraq set the world record for building the world's largest ballpoint pen, coming in at over 20 feet in length. What you failed to mention, the teacher created the pen after being fed up with students forging their parents' signatures on report cards. Good luck lifting that pen, kids. We learned that exercise makes you more generous. What you failed to mention, with nudie pics.
1: Nudie pics.
26: We learned that ball busting is an actual fetish that men pay dominatrixes to perform on them. What you failed to mention, if ball busting paid money, my ex-wife would be a millionaire. Someone pooed in a public pool. What you failed to mention, police are on the lookout for a 2-foot tall person who goes by the street name Bubby. Last seen wearing a swim top and no diaper. Let's see what sound effect would go good for that. If you hated that one, you're really going to hate this. A loose giraffe has captured America's attention. What you failed to mention, and I heard she's not even that promiscuous.
3: Hardly not that loose.
1: A loose giraffe.
3: Loose giraffe. Giraffe. She's not very loose.
4: Animal.
2: Yeah.
4: Giraffe.
2: Gracie. Yeah.
26: Loose. And finally, research has shown that pigeons can predict breast cancer.
1: Oh.
26: Well, you failed to mention, hey, if a flock of seagulls can make a number one hit, why not pigeon oncologist? The sky's the limit for these birds. All right. Well, that was the news that we failed to mention.
3: You had a busy week.
1: Yeah, shut up.
0: Oh, I like that.
4: Now, we just had the story about this monk who is deranged, and somehow his religion, they think if you...
0: You know what? Normally, I don't agree with you, but yeah, he's sick in some way to let this continue.
4: This guy's been standing up for 5 years.
0: Yeah.
4: He wants to stand up for 12 years.
2: Hope he has a good TV.
4: And they've got it like ropes and swings and harnesses. But we saw the photograph. His legs are effectively dying. Yeah. The flesh looks dead. His ankles are as thick as his thighs, and the flesh has turned jet black. This is crazy. But his name is... Dualat Giri G. Maharaj, apparently.
1: But he goes by Gary G.
2: Yeah,
1: hey, Gary G.
4: His group in India, these ascetic monks, are known as the Standing Babas.
2: Mm-hmm.
4: And they apparently, I don't know how many of the guys in his troop, or whatever you call it. What do you call a group of monks?
0: The monkery?
2: Tribe?
4: That's the place
2: know.
4: They stay, isn't it?
0: Yeah.
4: In any event, they're assisting this guy.
2: I like
4: but that.
2: That
4: reminded me of this one, a different country. Do you remember the story? 22 Sri Lankan monks were arrested at the airport trying to smuggle in 242 pounds of cannabis. We just had this story a few weeks ago. Now, these monks, this sounds like a much more fun unit, if you will.
3: More profitable, more fun.
4: Yeah. If you saw the photograph of these guys, I don't happen to have it, but they're all wearing these orange, do you call a monk outfit? A robe?
2: Yeah.
4: Tunic, whatever. So very handy because they won't have to change when they get to prison. But this is a much more chill group, I think, than this poor guy standing up. If you see the picture, it's really disturbing. Really disturbing.
3: Of the man's legs. Yeah,
4: oh,
3: that's
4: awful.
3: Don't recommend looking that up.
4: All seats at the monkery SRO. Even though it's not crowded, all seats are standing room only. But there are no seats. Christy Lee is at the news desk. What have you got over there?
2: Speaking of pigeons, an Arizona business is facing backlash after they dyed pigeons bright blue for their gender reveal party.
3: Yeah, don't leave the birds out of it.
2: Christabel White, founder of Crystal's Critter Haven, told KPNX that she was contacted about several unusual-looking pigeons spotted along the Salt River.
5: Crystal's Critter Heaven, can I help you?
2: The birds were dyed as part of a gender reveal for an influencer couple organized by Sacred Dove Release. Owner Monica Flores says she used non-toxic food coloring, and most of the birds, she said, had flown back to her in healthy conditions.
1: Most.
3: Most.
2: Yeah, most. Ms. White warned that not only are the long-term effects of dying birds not known, but it makes them stand out to predators in the wild. Well, yeah.
0: I'm waiting to one of them blue ones fly by. That's yeah. what I'm waiting for.
4: So we know there's a couple of inconsiderate a-holes having a boy. We got that going.
3: Yeah, it was definitely a boy.
2: Right. Are
4: people still doing the gender reveal thing?
2: Yeah,
3: and they're using birds. I was at the zoo. They must have just had one. All the flamingos were pink.
2: Oh, and everybody's having girls.
3: Yeah. Like, guys, enough of this.
0: What a bunch of nuts.
3: It's gotten out of hand.
0: Yes. I say it's bigger than it's ever been.
2: Look
3: as
2: at
3: blue
2: that.
3: As anything.
2: Wow.
4: There's
2: sad.
4: A photograph. Yeah, they are sky
2: that
4: blue.
2: That is terrible.
3: You know, they actually have started a show in Vegas. Blue Man Coop.
4: Oh.
3: Yeah. Chair works.
0: I like that very much.
3: Yeah, Blue Man Coop.
4: You see, they're blue.
2: Yeah.
4: Okay.
2: A rare white peahen has been captured several days.
3: I like that the pigeons though kept a man in it. That's the thing they're not. They are blue and they live in a coop, but they still went with man.
4: Uh-huh.
3: What do you think?
4: Odd choice.
3: Yeah. Why would they do that? Christy?
0: It's not very smart, is it?
2: No, it's not. Rare bird group. That doesn't work. Bluebird group. A rare white peahen has been captured several days after it got loose in Ohio. A northern Ohio animal control organization reports the female peacock was on her way to Florida when she escaped her owners. Animal control officers were spotted trying to nab the bird behind a home, but it flew away. Hmm. After days on the lam, the albino bird was safely captured and is now back with her owners. In the wild, white peafowl are very rare because their bright white plumage, once again, makes them a target for predators.
4: Yeah, it's kind of cool because...
0: I don't think these are peacocks, are they?
4: Yeah.
0: They're like, there's a different bird called a peahen and a pea...
4: No, a peahen is a female.
2: A peahen.
4: The peacock is the male. The peahen is the female.
0: I think there's another...
4: No,
0: I think pea stands for another word.
3: Penis.
0: Or ussy. Rhymes with ussy.
4: God. No.
3: Huh? No.
0: Oh, you don't want to have a serious conversation. Okay.
4: The
3: man hates science.
0: Yeah.
4: The peacock and the
0: peahen. You see science and you deny it.
4: They're peafowl.
3: Ah.
4: No, peafowl, isn't that what the cops said after they arrested you, Pat, when you did your urine sample?
6: Oh, yeah, I got scared and pee myself.
4: Oh, peafowl.
3: I thought peafowl was R. Kelly's DJ.
0: What has to go on that you like that?
3: Oh, yeah, what happened at some point?
0: Right?
3: Oh,
0: I'm going to pee on you. Please pee on me.
2: This is a bizarre story out of Hungary. They've arrested a man for allegedly collecting body parts from abandoned cemeteries, Josh.
3: A true ghoul.
2: He is a ghoul. Hungary's National Bureau of Investigation said police apprehended the 30-year-old from Budapest after receiving info he'd been storing remains in his apartment. Employed as an orderly at a hospital, the man is also believed to have stolen body parts from his workplace.
3: My friend is a exterminator in Budapest.
2: Really?
3: Yeah, he's in Budapest control.
0: Is that right?
2: This gets worse.
0: I hope there is a company called Budapest Control in Budapest. I want to believe that.
2: The man said he was particularly attracted to human body parts and that he had actually eaten them.
3: Oh, no.
2: Yeah, the scope of this alleged crime could grow as the investigation continues.
3: Christy, that one sentence, he's attracted to them and he eats them.
2: Yeah, he had a case. You know those curio cases like you have in your homes with china and stuff? His was full of, he had a face made out of flesh. He had, body parts in it. He had bones hanging from his curtain rods.
0: Let me show you what I've done with curio cabinet. Come on over here.
2: It was unbelievable.
3: That is ghastly.
2: Yeah, during a search of the apartment, investigators see skulls, a complete lower leg, a hand, and a reconstruction of a human face prepared from facial skin.
3: Ew.
2: Yeah. Bones were found stored in a suitcase.
3: Oh,
2: a heart
3: them bones.
2: Found in a jar. Yeah. When I ran across this story and unfortunately opened it up and looked at the pictures, it was...
6: There's photos?
2: Oh, yeah.
3: I mean, that's like Leatherface's house.
2: It was so
0: Tom, do
2: disturbing.
0: You think you could hold a real skeleton? Or a real skull? You could hold one.
4: I have.
0: It's real. Yeah. I don't think I could.
2: I could, I think.
3: It's weird. I've held a human heart.
0: No way.
3: The human heart wasn't as bad for me. The guy opened up the the cadaver.
0: Right.
3: And I happened to be standing next to him in a class, an anatomy class, and he goes, here, hold this, will you? And I had to hold the chest plate. It was like it was just the that was a weird thing.
2: The bony part?
3: Like nipples and everything on it.
4: And then the guy said, do you have any salt?
0: You want some more nachos?
4: So he's eating them. He's a cannibal.
2: Some of them, yes.
4: Now, was like Dahmer, was he just he was
3: sexual and eating.
0: Well, yeah. He would make a stew. He would boil everything and boil the meat off. And
2: I couldn't watch that documentary.
4: Oh, God.
6: He didn't use carrots, though. He found them gross.
3: Yeah, I know. He didn't care for carrots.
2: Carrots. Weird. Who knew?
3: He didn't like the mouthfeel or the taste or anything.
4: Hey, come on. Ghoul's got to eat. Come on.
0: You go, ghoul.
3: Ghoul's gone wild.
4: That is just awful.
3: Yeah.
2: It is awful.
4: But at least we got Budapest Control out.
2: Yeah.
3: Cute.
4: Now, you could do that. Totally worth it. You could do that here and do like a double pun and have like a guy dressed as Buddha doing the commercials.
3: Yes. Are you tired of these random monks showing up to your door with Buddha Pest Control?
0: Hello.
3: Hi, I'm here to pester you about Buddha.
4: Fat guy sitting in the corner. Hey, somebody step on that bug.
3: No, don't. Oh, Buddha's actually doing the pest control. Yeah, all right, yeah. They're dressed as Buddha.
0: That's
3: all
0: right. I like that.
4: Bunch Step of fat, on guy, that fat guys.
0: Bunch of okay. fat guys.
4: Christy Lee, what's going on over there?
2: Well, while the world watches the stars at the FIFA World Cup, Hyundai has its eyes on the next generation of talent, the future stars who are already turning heads at age 14. Because Next doesn't wait for an invitation. Neither does Hyundai. Hyundai has always moved the future within reach. They did it when they made advanced safety standard on every vehicle and engineered EVs with ultra-fast charging capability. Because the future isn't some far-off concept, it's already here. Next starts now. Hyundai, an official partner of FIFA.
4: Coming up, we have a little bit of history for you, some exciting stuff going on. We have an update on the famous Fresno toilet dive. And we've got how do you smuggle something into a jail? I'll give you a couple hints. There's an orifice involved. Okay. These are the O'Reilly Auto Parts Studios. 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
0: Hey, welcome back to the Bob and Tom Show. We're in the O'Reilly Auto Parts Studios. Christy Lee at the news desk.
2: Hi.
0: There's Pat Godwin.
13: Hello, Chick.
0: Hi, Pat. There's Josh Arnold.
25: Hi.
0: Hi. There's Ace Cosby.
28: Hey, Chick.
0: Hello, I'm Chick, and hello, Tom.
4: Time now for our history lesson.
0: Alrighty.
4: There's a lot to learn in this world.
2: Yeah.
4: You can't walk into the future without understanding the past.
0: Here, exactly, or something like that.
4: This is an easy one. Christy, I'm going to start with something. I think you'll understand this.
0: On a scale of 1 to 10, 10 being the easiest.
2: This is easy. Christy, maybe you'll understand.
3: I think you'll understand this, you dumb girl.
2: Yeah, because I'm a blonde. Go ahead.
4: I could give you a hard one.
2: No, give me the easy one.
0: No, Tom, give her the hard one.
13: Yeah, give her the high hard one.
4: I'm I inadvertently walked into last night. I apologize for participating in that. That was not my intention.
0: Oh, Christy and Tom, they're at it again.
4: Born in 1894, Carl Benz did what?
2: He developed the Mercedes-Benz.
4: In 1894, he patented the gasoline-driven car.
3: Remember that old commercial? You got my Benz and your Mercedes. You got your Mercedes and my Benz.
0: Two great guys that go great together.
3: History was made.
4: This is an important date. We discussed this recently, on International Donut Day or something. It was on this date in 1963 that JFK gave the famous Ich bin ein Berliner speech. And that has that famous urban legend that he was saying something like, I am a donut. That is not correct. That translates.
3: He was a flawless man. He would
4: It translates. I banged Marilyn Monroe. It doesn't translate. It translates as I am a Berliner, and people in Berlin understood what he said. It was a very important speech.
3: Very important speech.
4: Oh, yeah, it's famous.
3: I know. That wall came down that day, didn't it?
2: Sure did.
4: A Reagan speech, very effective. how about this one?
3: 30 years.
4: On a lighter note, Sonny and Cher, their divorce was finalized on this date in 1975.
0: No kidding.
3: That early? Wow.
4: Yeah, I was kind of surprised at that, too.
3: Was Greg Allman post then, right?
4: It's interesting because even Cher's lawyer didn't charge a fee. He worked pro bono.
3: Oh, he did, yeah. Your Honor, my lawyer is pro bono. I need somebody else.
4: Sonny got the house, but Cher got you, babe. Let's see. Elvis performed the last. Okay, Chris, you ready?
2: Yeah.
4: This is going to be an easy one.
2: I know.
4: Elvis Presley performed his last live concert where?
2: Market Square Arena, Indianapolis, Indiana.
4: That's very correct. He was in rough shape. You ever seen any videos of that?
3: Oh, yeah.
0: Kind of lost.
4: Yeah, even the announcers that Elvis has left the building.
0: And he was still standing right there?
4: he's got a bucket of chicken.
0: Have a bucket of fun.
4: Taking some sleeping pills. 1997, J.K. Rowling's published Harry Potter and the Philosopher's Stone.
2: 97. Wow.
3: In America, known as the Sorcerer's Stone.
0: Mm-hmm.
3: I don't know why they.
0: There was a.
3: We couldn't handle the word philosopher.
0: There was that went viral a couple weeks ago of her sitting at a Starbucks writing Harry Potter.
3: I've seen it. Yeah.
0: Have you seen that?
3: Yeah.
4: Wow.
3: It's pretty cool.
0: Kind of weird. Yeah.
4: No, this is for you, chick.
0: Okay.
4: 1824. Happy birthday, William Thompson Kelvin.
0: Is it the temperature guy, Kelvin?
4: Yeah.
0: I don't know what it's for, but...
4: The Kelvin scale.
0: Okay. Mm-hmm.
3: His partner Hobbs never gets any credit.
22: I know.
4: It's something like absolute zero. It's used primarily in chemistry and physics. You have to add 200-some degrees or something.
0: You know, there's no such thing as cold. It's just a lack of heat.
4: There you go.
0: You chew on that for a while.
4: This guy, I used to love this guy. Born in 1946, the magician Ricky Jay.
2: Never heard of him.
4: Awesome. Yep. You'd recognize him. He was in...
0: Boogie Nights?
2: Ricky Jay.
4: Yeah, he was...
3: He's in a lot of movies.
4: He was in Deadwood.
0: Yeah, he was.
4: He was a famous close magic guy. Just amazing.
3: And a famous... card thrower. He could throw a card across a room and it would stick into a watermelon It was crazy.
4: He was
3: the most amazing trick I ever heard him do. He was at a dinner party and he had these cards and he was trying to do a trick and he was getting more and more upset, and finally he just threw a fit. And he was, one person had picked a card and he was trying, he finally just lost his mind and he threw all the cards up in the air and he stormed out. And they were like, geez, what got into him? And eventually somebody noticed that the card that the one guy picked was in the carafe of wine.
2: No.
3: A baffling trick.
2: Man.
0: Ta-da!
4: This is obscure. Born in 1963, Richard Garfield, the designer of the game Magic the Gathering.
3: Wow.
2: I don't know that
3: guy. It might be one of those stories where he's either a billionaire or he made $10.
2: Yeah, because somebody else made all the money off of it.
4: Apparently, it's the most successful trading card game in the world.
3: Yeah, I never got into it.
4: But generates
2: Magic the Gathering?
4: Generates billions of dollars a year, according to this news source.
3: Huge. And they're a big, you can go to a...
2: When did that start? Because I feel like I've never heard of that.
3: I'm going to say late 90s, early 2000s.
2: Okay, well.
3: Probably in the 90s it started.
4: Apparently, it's caused the retention of more virginity than World of Warcraft. So it's really quite engaging. On this date, you'll know this one, Chick McGee.
0: Yep.
4: 68, born Shannon Sharp.
0: Oh, yeah, tight end. Sterling Sharp was tight end for the Packers, so Shannon Sharp was wide receiver for the Packers. The other one was a tight end for the Broncos.
2: Oh, they were brothers. I didn't know that.
0: Yeah, they are, yeah.
4: Famous people, famous men that have girls' names?
3: Leslie Nielsen.
4: Very good.
0: Prissy McGillicuddy. You ever hear of her?
3: Carol O'Connor.
4: Yeah. Tracy Morgan.
2: Mm. Yeah.
4: Wouldn't you say? Stacy Keach.
2: Yeah.
4: These are all.
3: Yeah.
4: Yeah, that's kind of a... Marion Morrison.
2: A boy named Sue.
6: John Wayne, right?
4: Marion Morrison, that's John Wayne's real name. How about the other way around? Male names, that's become more and more common, don't you think?
3: The actress Joey King. Joey, you don't typically think of as a girl's name.
4: Joey Heatherton, remember?
3: Was
0: it?
3: Dan Dangler. She's a porn star.
4: Dan Dangler, really.
3: Yes. I know. A female porn star named Dan Dangler.
0: You know what? I think the Sharps, I think Shannon won the Super Bowl with the Broncos and gave Sterling his ring from the Super Bowl or something like that.
2: Oh, that's nice.
0: That was a good story.
2: That is a good story.
4: Happy birthday. Nice. Chris O'Donnell.
3: He's great.
2: Yeah, he is.
4: The Boy Wonder, right?
0: For a brief shining moment, yeah.
4: In the Batman movie?
3: Yeah, fine great actor.
4: Film director Paul Thomas Anderson.
0: PTA, we call him.
4: You do?
0: Oh, yeah. Very.
3: Do you have a favorite PTA?
0: Close friend. I'm among the minority. I like, what is the one? It starts with an M.
3: And Magnolia?
0: Magnolia. Ooh, love Aiden, Magnolia. Aiden. Love it.
4: His father is the famous Goulardi.
0: And I think There Will Be Blood, though. Man, oh, man, is that good.
4: Nick Offerman, friend of the show. Here.
0: Manufacturer.
2: Yep.
3: I can row a boat, canoe.
4: He's an excellent carpenter, very fine actor. Sean Hayes.
2: Uh-huh.
4: He's very funny.
2: Yep.
0: Amazing pianist as well, Sean Hayes.
2: Really?
4: Mm-hmm. I did not know that.
6: Oh, he was on Broadway, won the Tony.
4: Derek Jeter.
0: Jeets.
4: Yeah.
0: Number two.
3: Turn two, baby.
0: Derek Jeter, number two.
3: That's very good, Chick.
0: Jeter, yeah.
4: Jason Schwartzman, born in 1980. Know who he is, Christy?
2: Jason Schwartzman, no.
4: You'd recognize him right away.
0: He's What's-His-Face's son, right?
6: Talia Shire, yeah.
3: Yeah, he's in the Coppola family. He was in Rushmore. He played Max, the kid in Rushmore.
2: Okay, yeah.
3: He's also in Phantom Planet, the band.
0: He wrote the play about the Vietnam War that was amazing, I guess.
2: lastly, our own Drew Carey's birthday is today.
4: I didn't know that. There. Happy birthday.
2: Yeah, happy birthday, Drew.
4: Lastly, happy birthday, Ariana Grande.
2: I hope somebody gets her some cake.
3: she's been around a while and she's really matured. When is she going to go ahead and change her name to Ariana Venti? God bless it.
4: She'd have to put on a little weight. Did you know that she's actually, this is a weird fun fact. She actually does some really funny impressions.
2: Really?
4: I'm, seriously.
3: She's quite good on talk shows and stuff.
4: Yeah, on talk shows. She does... Britney Spears and Celine Dion, and it's very funny.
0: Really?
4: Yeah.
2: I didn't know that.
4: Yes. Ariana.
0: Don't you think her last name, though, lends itself to a larger-than-average opening?
3: Well,
2: Have you seen
3: how?
4: Or
2: she's
4: Ari,
2: a tiny girl.
4: Or Ariola Grande.
0: Ariana Grande.
4: Different thing.
0: You know what I mean?
3: Okay. Saucers.
4: Coming up,
0: it's
4: we have...
0: not Ariana Snuggly, I we can have tell
4: a,
0: you that.
4: Coming up, interesting enough, we have a lady who would be... Vagiani Grande.
2: Yeah.
0: Oh.
2: Uh-huh.
4: Involving in a little bit of smuggling.
3: Her name ain't Ariana Grips.
4: You'll find out what happened there. Also, more rejected license plates. Something very bad happened at a Taco Bell.
0: Very bad.
4: And a very important update, an aspect of the story that we missed involving the courageous folks from the police department who had to fish this guy out of a very unfortunate situation in which he was pretty much ass deep and... well, it's in a problem. We'll find out
0: about
4: that.
0: Isn't it effluence or something?
4: Oh, it's awful. These are the O'Reilly Auto Parts Studios. 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
28: To a guy named Earl, but sober five other girls. I was in love with a girl who was a Mormon.
29: Through Buddhist cat.

0: improved my physical fitness. But life was such a bore, going knocking from door to door. I was in love with this one Jehovah's Witness.
1: I was in love with a girl who was a witch. I got nervous every time her nose would twitch. Although she was pretty cute, she turned me into a newt. I was in love with a girl who was a witch.

0: I was in love with this girl who was a Baptist. Or maybe she was a Seventh-day Adventist. Though she let me get in her pants, she just wouldn't let me dance. I was in love with the girl who was a Baptist. I was in love with this girl who worships Satan. Met Ozzy Osbourne, we went double dating. But that girl, she was so cruel. She sacrificed my mule. In love with a girl who worships Satan.
1: Sure enough, all them girls are gonna burn in hell.
2: All right.
3: Fantastic. I was in the Marines for a while.
2: You were.
4: Wow.
3: And it takes a while to adjust as a civilian world when you come out of boot camp because you're so fired up. When I came out that same week, my sister got married. She had me seat people at the wedding. I accepted the assignment, you know? People would come walking up to me in front of the church like, oh, you must be Patricia's brother. Sit down! I don't want to be your friend. Get your eyes off me. What is your major malfunction? 200 people showed up. I put them all in the same row. Tighten it up. Tighten it up. Tighten it up. We're not comfortable. Outstanding. I was outstanding.
2: Comedian Greg Hahn is with us.
5: Are the stars out tonight? I don't care if it's cloudy or bright. Because I'm blind.
6: Jeez. And now, from the Bob and Tom Archives, we dust off another classic. Classic. A moment of frivolity.
7: Hey, Bob and Tom, it's Donnie Baker, man. You know you learn something new every day. I swear to God you do. Like, I was talking to this guy at work named Jamie, man. He's pretty cool. He trained me. He's in his 40s, though, man. We get to talking now. Get this, man. He says he's never once ridden in the back of an ambulance. But wait, what gets even crazier, though, is I've been talking to other people, and they say they've never been in an ambulance either, man. I just can't get my head around that. I mean, if you're 40 years old and never caught a ride in a meat wagon, it's probably time to take stock of your life. I mean, who are you trying to impress anyways? The boy in a bubble? Hell, I make so many trips in an ambulance, they let me keep Mountain Dew on ice right next to all the donated organs. I swear to God they do. And the drivers are usually pretty cool, too. If you're lucky, you'll get Tony, man. He's great. He lets me post a flyer in the back window for my boat. Be sure to put your pager number on the flyer, not cell phone number. The cell phones don't work in hospitals. I mean, it'd suck to lose a sale because somebody's getting x-rays. I swear to God, man, if you've never been in an ambulance, then that tells me a lot about you as a person and the choices you made with your life. For example, it tells me you have never owned a pit bull. It tells me you have never gotten free cable just by climbing up a phone pole to the transformer with a pair of wire cutters. And that you have never jumped into the gorilla cage at the zoo to win a $50 bet. It tells me you don't chainsaw a lot or siphon much gas. And that you've never patronized a guy who sells meat out of the trunk of his car. You know it's good meat, man, when it's bubble wrapped with the same cellophane that dude's tinting his windows with. Man, if you've never been in an ambulance, it also tells me you don't go to services at a snake-handling church. It tells me you never fought a duel using nail guns with your cousin just because a lion turd stole your bag of cheese doodles, and you know you did, Lonnie, and I'll say it right to your face. Fingers all yellow because of digit-specific jaundice, my ass. Then why weren't your toes yellow, Lonnie? Yeah, man, I'm asking you. Yeah, explain that, Lonnie. That nail on your head didn't make you deaf. Don't play that game with me, man. You got too good of test scores. Well, man, just in case y'all decide to get out and embrace a little life, here's a few etiquette tips for ambulance travel anyways. Number one, don't ask the paramedics to stop for pizza on the way to the hospital unless you're buying. Number two, no tongue during CPR unless they slip it to you first. And most importantly, man, tipping is not a city in China, people. I can't emphasize this enough. Once a nurse puts on rubber gloves, it's game on. See, the only way she can get busted for prostitution, man, is if it's skin to skin. Those gloves are the green light. I swear to God they are. Just ask for the boxcar Willie. In 2 seconds, she'll be checking your pork for a pulse. I swear to God, man, it'll be the greatest day of your life. Bottom line is the ambulance business is like any other. You get what you pay for. I gotta go.
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11: Oh!
9: Oh! yeah. 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Woo! 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Hey, that's digital audio. 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Some people like to do that. 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
4: Woo! Party!
9: Canadian!
4: Woo! Party!
9: And French! Real girls on Spanish.
4: Woo! De la Salle Patio? Woo! Party! Whoa! Hey, watch it there, Nicky boy.
9: Oh, and even a choice with burqa-wearing Talibans.
4: Woo!
9: And just like all your other DVDs, you get the deleted scene.
10: Oh, hold it. We can't show that.
9: Oh, yes, we can. Because it's on DVD. And because it's on DVD, you get something that everybody loves. Bloopers. Hey, just check out the loser drunk guy.
11: Yeah, show us your zits.
9: Zits?
5: Zits?
3: Idiot.
9: What would DVD extras be without a gag reel? 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
15: Oh, yeah. Yeah.
16: You just ruined it.
3: At the

0: with your ethnic roots.
1: 3% Cameroon.
2: That's mm-hmm. right, of course.
0: It's true.
3: Nigeria. He even knows the national anthem of Cameroon.
1: Oh, Cameroon.
0: It's very similar to Canada.
1: We stand on Lions 40.
0: That's not it.
4: I'm here, check. There are no lions in Cameroon.
0: Might be in a zoo. Who knows? We have Christy Lee at the Bob and Tom News Desk.
5: During the break, you know, being the news hound that I am, I was searching for some more stories, and Josh overlooked my over my shoulder, saw this story. Shortly after a Milando Air flight departed from Kuala Lumpur Saturday, a 20-year-old Bangladeshi man reportedly stripped naked and started watching porn on his laptop. And there's a picture of him laid out.
3: There's a photo of
5: Tom,
3: it.
5: Tom, you have to get up and
1: is
5: see
1: that wrong?
5: This.
1: You got
5: to
1: tell me.
5: Yeah.
1: They didn't
5: monitor.
1: Tell me I shouldn't. Yeah. Not do when I get on the plane, they shouldn't tell me not. They didn't tell me not to do that.
0: First of all, he put the seat back, which I hate. Anyone who puts the seat back on an airplane is thoughtless.
3: I agree. Mm-hmm.
0: Crushing the guy in back of him.
1: That's not true. Fix the seat so they don't back up.
5: They should not back
0: up. He's got the seat backed up. He's completely naked, and they've blocked out where his hand is gripping.
5: It looks like he has some baby wipes right there,
3: too,
5: doesn't it?
3: One ticket, please.
5: He came prepared.
3: Yeah, would you like jacking or not jacking?
0: That's what I call a hijacking. Yeah.
5: The man, a student at Malaysian University, initially put his clothes back on at the request of cabin crew.
0: Sir, really?
3: Sir.
5: But then he tried to hug a female crew member while on his way to the toilet.
3: No.
5: And when his advances were rejected, he got a little aggressive. So he was passengers and crew managed to subdue him and they tied him.
0: Does this seem to be happening more and more lately?
3: Yes. People are snapping in public more and more.
0: Especially on airplanes.
1: Put him in the plane somewhere.
3: Exactly.
6: This sounds a little methy to me.
5: No, this I don't know.
0: A lot of the naked people.
5: Has meth made it to Malaysia?
6: That's a good point.
0: I have a stupid question. I think Grace may be right because we were told, remember that we were talking to that one cop and he said that meth makes people hypersexual.
3: And
0: plus,
3: hot,
0: and
3: right?
0: Hot,
3: yeah.
0: So
3: yeah.
0: Take their clothes off.
3: But, yeah, who knows?
5: But in Malaysia.
0: Well, he sounds
5: nice
0: like,
5: plane, though. The nice leather seats.
0: That's
6: not anymore.
3: Easily wiped off. Is that what you're...
5: No,
3: you're
5: I'm just saying.
0: Has that been your experience, Josh?
6: God.
3: Sure.
0: Next time I go to Josh's house, remind me not to get in the Barco Lounger. Christy Lee, what else have you got at the news desk?
5: Glitter-infused beers are a growing trend among craft breweries.
1: Nope.
5: Colorado's Ska Brewing, California's Weaver's Brewing Company, and North Carolina's Bold Missy Brewery are some of the breweries that are dabbling in adding edible glitter to their brews. Hmm. Eric Donata, head brewer at Minocqua Brewing Company in Minnesota, says, even the men dig glitter beer. I don't think it means I disrespect my craft because I put my heart and soul into all my brews. Because food-safe glitter eventually dissolves and becomes difficult to remove from the brewing system, it's often added to kegs rather than the brewing tank.
0: Does that mean when you... does the glitter...
5: Here we go.
0: Well, no. I mean, aren't they trying to ban glitter because it doesn't... ever biodegrade completely?
5: Well, this is edible glitter, so I'm sure it's different.
6: The herpes of the craft world.
0: How are they going to ban glitter?
1: Isn't it everywhere already?
0: We had the story.
3: Yeah, we did. Uh-huh.
5: They did in Britain, I believe.
6: But I would think if you're going to put it in something you consume, it would be
0: I would think
6: processable.
0: It would be like corn. I mean, wouldn't it?
5: That's it's where different. He was going. It's we all knew.
3: Yeah. Yeah. It would be a shiny.
5: Yes.
6: A
3: shiny dump.
6: Term.
3: Yeah, glitter poop. Sparkly.
1: Yeah, sure yes.
0: I have, listen, look, I just want to say something. I have a child who's
1: Tom being, just want to say something.
0: Yep, no, I have a child who's being toilet trained, and that would be such a great thing.
5: If she could see glitter poop, she'd be
0: if there was
6: for
0: like
6: a girl,
0: reward.
6: I think that'd
0: be cute. Of course, having her drink the beer might be problematic.
5: Yeah.
1: what about Goldschlager? Let her drink one of those.
0: Wow.
3: Yep.
0: Okay.
3: My brother invented beer schlager. Have you ever had that, Chad?
0: No. What is that?
3: You take a pretzel and crumble it up into beer.
0: Did he think of that after five beers?
3: I think so.
0: Got the idea.
1: It's beer schlager. Look, Josh, it's beer schlager.
6: Oh, genius.
0: It has to come out, right?
3: The glitter?
1: Yeah.
3: I bet it dissolves in the body.
5: It dissolves in the body. Yeah,
0: I thought
5: that's what
0: they
5: it
0: said
5: says.
0: It didn't.
1: No, it's
5: it
1: edible.
5: Says it's edible and it dissolves.
0: Well, I think if it was sterile, it would be edible. It would still keep coming. Say, if you want your toilet bowl to look like Studio 54 in 1977, here you go.
6: Get one of those toilet bowl lights and you got a party.
5: It eventually dissolves.
0: Wouldn't it get. Okay, now check. Let me just.
1: You can get little tiny disco balls.
0: I've got one.
5: course you do.
3: How for did I for know your you toilet?
6: For your car?
0: No, for the for the, my
5: for
0: little
5: the girls.
0: For the

0: walls.
1: Oh, sure.
2: Turn the button on and it's
1: standalone.
0: Of course. The best. It just sits, on the table and you press the button, it spins.
1: Oh, that's fun.
0: Got two of them. They're great. That's great. Now, Chick, if you were to have a glitter beer, wouldn't you have glitter all over your mustache?
2: For that, I bet so.
0: For that I just left the strip club look.
1: So. Yes.
3: But, honey, I was just drinking a beer, honest.
0: Oh, God, what a great
3: Maybe
0: idea.
3: That's why it was invented. It's the perfect cover.
4: To cover up.
3: Yeah.
1: I was just drinking a beer.
3: I wasn't at the strip
1: Out of
3: club.
1: Whom?
4: Out of which orifice?
0: I can't find an answer to this thing about the glitter beer. If you drink the glitter beer, if the glitter apparently survives the journey through the body, and
3: I don't think a lot of people are worried about that, but you, but
4: yeah,
0: I'd be worried about that. That'd be so weird. I don't want my toilet bowl to look like Rip Taylor's been in there. Speaking of dated references, God, I love that guy.
1: Me too.
0: Hilariously funny. But I mean, if I would think
2: not
0: that
2: anymore,
1: really? I didn't know he died.
2: I think he's died. Didn't he die?
0: Oh, so you're just prematurely putting him to death.
4: He expired.
2: Well,
0: I could have renewed him.
2: Bring him in for Rip Taylor Day. If he's not dead, let's bring him in for Rip Taylor Day.
1: Do you
2: think
1: his tombstone says R.I.P.
0: twice?
2: Rip, rip, rip.
0: I think he's gone. I think Chick may be right on that one.
3: Man, this glitter beer is pretty.
1: He's alive and 84 years old.
2: Let's Attaboy. Get him in here.
1: Yes, can we, Tom?
0: We have kind of visual.
2: Hang on a second. I think Josh has something very important he'd like to say to you.
1: This is very important to me. We have to get Rip Taylor in here at some point.
0: We have a ramp.
3: Better hurry.
4: Oh, my God.
2: That would be a whale of a show.
4: Oh.
2: That would be
0: kind of
2: really
0: visual.
2: Something.
1: My dad said he saw him on Vegas in a show called Something Funny Happened on the Way to the Funny Farm, and he said he's never laughed harder.
0: He's great. He's great.
2: I like when he's like laughing at all his own jokes, and then all of a sudden he stops for no reason.
1: Yes.
2: Oh, you didn't get that one, really? Or something like that.
1: He said it was Rip Taylor and a bunch of bare-breasted women on stage. And he said the jokes, it was just nonstop jokes.
3: Funny.
1: My mom didn't enjoy it.
0: Sounds perfect.
3: There you go, Tom.
0: Yes.
3: Not everyone shares the enthusiasm for glitter beer.
1: Okay.
3: How bodies break down the glitter, common questions from skeptics. Hmm. However, I think everyone just worries about the peeing glitter out. Breaks down in your body, though. Apparently, it is very safe, and there will be no glitter coming out in your urine. So, there you go.
0: So, worried about the urine.
3: It dissolves.
0: You don't have a festive turd.
2: Are you down there with like a flashlight? Do you really examine what's going on with you?
0: Seems
4: do you inspect it?
0: No, I just.
2: Is there like a quick cursory glance, or do you just really look at it?
0: So what is it? It's for the guy that wants to drink beer but not come off as being too butch.
3: I think it's more for women.
4: You know what, Tom? If you let me buy some on your credit card, we can test it.
3: I don't know if we can get it here.
2: I'll have some.
4: Can we ship
2: beer.
4: It?
0: I don't know. That's a good question.
3: Durango, Inglewood, California,
0: Would
3: Charlotte,
0: you drink
3: North
0: a glitter
3: Carolina?
0: Beer, Christy?
3: Would I drink?
0: Yeah.
3: Well, after Lent, I can't do it until then.
4: There you go.
2: Because Jesus will cry.
3: Yes, he will. Jesus will cry. That's exactly right.
0: Okay.
2: Did you hear? Oh, Your Holiness, did you hear, Christy?
3: If you drink...
1: She what?
2: I know. Calm down. I tried to bring it to you as easily
3: right.
2: as I could.
3: Well, I know better than to...
0: There's a whole bunch of these glitter beers, as you pointed out. The Minocqua Brewing Company in Minnesota has one. Many, many out there.
2: We could get that. We drive up there and get some of that. Let's go. Okay.
4: Yeah, road trip.
1: Road trip.
2: Okay. Glitter beer.
1: Beer run.
2: We're going.
3: Drink too much of that glitter beer.
2: Northbound and east.
3: You west. May be buying things online that you really don't need. Mm-hmm. For example, recent research has revealed Australians spent approximately $1.8 billion while under the influence of alcohol last year.
4: Billion?
0: Sure. Oh, think about how many times... Chick, ever bought anything in the...
2: Yep.
0: Intoxicated?
2: Are you kidding me?
3: Comparison site Finder learned 1 in 5 adults shops while intoxicated.
0: Oh, yeah.
2: The latest thing was a bunch of these magnets. I can't get enough magnets. I like playing with magnets. You see all the
3: fidget
2: spinners?
3: What kind of magnets?
4: Sorry, Rain Man, what?
0: So are these for your refrigerator?
2: No, they're like a super pop. You know, I keep telling you this. None of you don't listen to me, but why are our headphones sound so good? Why is everything so small? It's... The technology that we've got to place in magnets. They're incredibly
0: strong. So you have a couple drinks and then start buying magnets?
2: That's right. And then I do a little magic show on my counter. I take the magnets and put them in here.
0: Well, you and Keith Richard, that rock star lifestyle.
2: You never know what's going on at the house.
1: I don't know that I've ever purchased anything drunk.
4: No.
1: I may have joined a side or two.
2: Mm-hmm. I may have told a couple of people where they were wrong.
5: Still cheaper than therapy and twice as weird. This is Bob and Tom 24/7 Radio.
0: Here we go. Test number two.
3: Uh-oh.
0: Let's do the introductions. 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
6: Hello.
0: There's Chick McGee.
7: Hello.
0: Have you forgotten your slogan?
7: Don't you yell at him. You use his slogan.
0: He only uses
6: coming in hot.
8: Oh, it sounds better when he says it.
2: It does sound better when he says it.
8: It sounds so much cooler.
2: It sounds cooler.
0: But it's your slogan.
8: No. That's his.
0: You try saying time to rock.
6: Time to rock.
8: No.
2: No.
0: That doesn't work. Say coming in hot again.
6: Coming in hot.
3: I like it.
0: I like it. I like coming in hot.
6: Coming in hot.
3: What if you're lukewarm?
0: I have a question. Well, what if you're one
6: How about
0: of your,
6: this one? When's my appointment?
0: What about one of those? What if you're in one
6: that
0: of your bad
6: be
0: moods?
6: My catchphrase.
8: How does this work?
0: What if you're in one of your bad moods? Are you gonna go? You. I'll be Chick. Go ahead, Christina.
6: No, I can do it.
0: Okay, go ahead.
6: Pick me. Go
0: okay,
6: ahead.
0: Welcome back to the Napa Auto Parts Studios. Ace Cosby's our engineer.
6: Coming in hot.
8: Oh, it's so good.
3: You can't steal his
0: don't
3: thing.
0: Don't do his. You do yours. Ace Cosby's our engineer.
6: Doing a
0: do
6: bit,
0: yours.
6: Ace.
0: Just turn it around.
6: Engineer Rex?
3: What?
0: I have no idea. It's derailing the whole show. Yeah. Chick McGee's in a bad mood. Chick, how you doing?
6: You can't say that. You can't help yourself. Okay. We're not puppets.
0: Okay, I'm sorry. Hey, Chick, there's Chick McGee.
6: Coming in hot.
0: So that was real, wasn't it?
9: That was very real.
0: That was nice.
6: When's my appointment?
0: There's one of my favorite comedians is right there. He's Dan Greeter. Handsome man. Doesn't look like life's beating you up, even though you've got two kids and you're the youngest of 11 yourself.
8: It's a lot of lotion.
0: I use a
8: moisturizer. I use a moisturizer with sunscreen.
3: Sure.
0: I have
3: it's
0: a
3: important.
0: Question for you. When you were a kid,
8: yes.
0: It was obviously pre-cell phone.
8: Yes.
0: Someone would call your house in Ohio.
8: Yeah.
0: And they would say, is Dan there? I'm sure that sounded like total chaos.
8: It didn't.
0: Did your parents say, we have no idea? There are 11 kids in here. We have no idea.
6: No, he said they weren't there.
8: They weren't there. Everybody was.
0: Everybody was gone. How much older is your oldest brother or sister? Than you? How many years older?
8: 20.
6: Oh, jeez.
3: What?
1: So 20 years older. Wow.
8: 20 years older, yeah.
0: Yeah. I would say that's amazing, except
8: that's something.
3: Do you have
0: that would describe my family.
3: Age?
8: I have a niece who's 6 months younger than me. Mm-hmm. It's a little inappropriate, probably.
3: Yeah.
8: I'm sorry, a year and 6 months.
3: Okay, yeah.
8: It's a little inappropriate.
3: Well,
8: we went to different high schools.
0: I have a son who's 26 years older than one of his sisters, so I can just
8: see?
0: I'll just shut up.
8: I'm not the freak.
6: Yeah.
3: That's right.
0: Maybe that should be my catchphrase.
8: And
6: I'm not a freak.
8: We didn't really get along, but I see her at parties. Her friends are always hot.
3: Ah.
8: I try to go, I'm like, hey, girls, I'm Tara's Uncle Dan. Not here to step on your fun. Just let me know if you need a beer. I want to see my treehouse.
6: All right.
8: It didn't seem creepy at the time.
6: Right, right.
8: Because I was a kid. I wasn't an adult.
3: Right.
8: That to teenage girls.
0: Dan Greeter is our guest. Dan, you spell your last name in an unusual way.
8: Yes.
0: Greeter. As when you were starting in comedy.
8: Alsace-Lorraine, Germany, France.
0: Would you get introduced as, ladies and gentlemen, Dan Greeter.
8: Dan Greeter, Groeter.
0: Groover.
8: You just learn to answer to anything, really.
6: Yeah, My favorite part is you spell it. What'd you say? You spell it in an odd way?
0: An unusual.
6: He spells
0: way.
6: It like his family spells
8: yes,
6: it.
8: Yes,
0: well,
8: they spelled it wrong.
3: He spells it wrong?
0: No, I'm sorry. In showbiz, typically,
8: right.
0: I'm surprised they
8: name.
0: Didn't say, hey, spell it Greeter.
8: But I think even Seinfeld said it doesn't matter what you change your name to, they're going to screw it up.
6: Oh, that's true.
8: Do you know what I mean? It doesn't matter what your name is, you know.
0: Yeah. No. End up. Pat Godwin, they never got your name wrong.
9: Yeah, they did.
0: They
9: it's
0: did?
9: Goodwin all the time.
0: Oh,
9: yeah.
0: Goodwin.
9: All the time.
0: Okay.
6: Yeah, he's
0: all
6: funny.
0: Right.
6: Pat Goodwin. Isn't he funny, Josh? Pat Goodwin.
8: Hit the dummy?
6: Yes.
8: He's a ventriloquist.
6: Yes,
8: Madam?
6: And he does yes. the magic thing?
8: Pat
6: yes.
8: Goodwin and Madam?
0: Yeah. He's Good's gift to comedy.
1: I've been brought up as Tom Arnold a few times.
3: Oh.
1: Yeah, they just accidentally. Say
0: really?
1: Yep. Mm-hmm.
0: Okay, that's.
2: Were you drunk or high or both at the time?
0: No wonder they made the mistake.
3: I've had people on Twitter call you Tom Arnold.
1: Yeah.
3: Yeah.
0: Okay, well, it's Josh.
6: They don't know.
0: He's our man, Josh. Thank you very much. We got a couple of interesting booze stories. Now, are you a, do you drink at all? Are you a heavy drinker?
8: I'm not a heavy drinker, no. Okay, I'll have a drink every now and then.
0: Okay, well, there's an
6: he'll have a highball at 5 o'clock when he comes home from the office.
0: There's sort of two interesting drinking stories. And I should point out that we were talking about something yesterday in our studio, in the green room that we have here, in our wing of the Napa Auto Parts Studios. The coffee machine is currently down.
3: It's on the fritz.
0: So we're using a...
3: Keurig.
0: Is it Keurig?
3: Keurig.
8: Oh, with the pods.
3: Yes.
0: With the pods.
8: Yeah, I like that.
0: Yeah. Guess what? I can't believe they hadn't thought of this before.
3: Keurig and Anheuser-Busch have teamed up to launch a pod-based cocktail machine. 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
8: Moscow
3: Mules.
8: Loves it. Sounds like the Jetsons. That sounds awesome.
0: Mm-hmm. Yes, exactly.
6: No, it's for the you guys obviously don't spend the day drinking with your dogs by yourself.
8: There's more to it?
6: Yes, it's the fun of making the drink.
8: And the mixology of it.
6: Stirring at it and looking at her.
9: This is for the fourth and fifth drink. Keep it easy.
0: This is for the alcoholic on the go. You know, chick, when you get up in the morning, you're running a little late.
6: That's right.
0: That's
6: me.
3: The $299 machine is compatible with $3.99 individual mixed drink pods. So apparently you just put the pod in.
6: So $300 for the machine.
3: And then $4 a drink.
0: $3.99, okay.
3: $3.99, so $4 a drink.
8: That's a little steep.
0: Is the booze in the cup?
6: I got news for you. The alcoholic on the go is not going to afford a $300 drink machine, okay?
3: DrinkWorks Home
6: Bar.
3: He's on the
6: go. He's on the go, but...
3: And the pods are only available to customers in St. Louis right now through Florida and California residents can pre-order online.
6: I believe Tom has a question. He has his hand raised.
0: So is the booze in the...
3: They must be, or they wouldn't be an issue.
0: In the pod?
3: Yes. Mm. Yes.
0: So it's not just the mixed stuff.
6: Wait a minute.
3: Right.
8: Yeah.
6: Another awful reason.
8: Yeah.
6: They control the amount of liquor I put in my drink.
9: That's a short shot.
6: You're not the boss of me.
9: I get short shotted.
3: I mean, maybe
6: does
3: I'm wrong.
6: Does your daughter pour drinks?
3: Double check that, but I would think that would be the reason they're having trouble selling it nationwide, because you know how it is about alcohol rules all over the country. Yeah.
8: That's tough.
6: You open up a meth lab, easier than starting a vodka, I can tell you that.
0: So is this supposed to be more environmentally friendly? Isn't that the whole point of the Keurig?
1: No, people complain that they aren't environmentally friendly.
8: Because you have all these pods now.
1: Yeah.
3: Yeah.
8: Plastic.
0: Oh, I thought they were supposed to be better. Oh, no. Okay.
1: No, they're saying it's way worse.
0: So this is not for the functional alcoholic that wants to help the environment?
1: No.
6: An eco-friendly alcoholic. That's
0: Yeah. I can't see, again, this is the same thing with those e-cigarettes. To me, all the romance is gone. I don't see Bogart vaping.
8: No.
0: And I don't see...
1: You also don't see Bogart.
3: No, because he's dead.
1: Let's not forget that.
6: Or Bacall. Or black and white movies.
0: So you're not saying, hey, Sam, you played it for her, you played it for me, and by the way, can you go to the Keurig machine and get me a
8: mojito?
0: John Wayne going, hey, yeah.
6: It's all happening.
0: Mojito.
6: We're closing in on 100-year-old references.
3: I know.
6: It's all happening.
8: That's true. Jeez.
6: Because those movies were made in the late 30s, mid-30s?
0: 40s, some of them. The point is...
6: 70 years old?
0: There's a certain... Even in... although I guess fewer and fewer movies show people smoking cigarettes because there's some rating quotient they're allowed to show smoking, right? They have to put that on.
8: When they do smoke, it's obvious that these actors are not smokers. They don't know what they're doing.
0: Sometimes.
8: As they smoke.
0: Yeah. Although on Mad Men.
8: Oh, that was great.
0: And we were talking.
8: That really made
0: me want to
8: smoke
0: cigarettes. To a bunch of the actors.
3: Me too.
0: A bunch of the actors from that show. And I guess they were, lettuce cigarettes or something. They weren't allowed to smoke real ones.
6: Clove. I thought it was clove cigarettes.
0: I think they were lettuce.
6: Was it clove?
0: How
3: do you make lettuce cigarettes? That's
0: interesting.
6: I thought it was seaweed.
0: They were special showbiz cigarettes, but it's my understanding several of the actors would sneak the real ones on there because the other ones were so ghastly.
8: I bet.
0: But you can't buy these Keurig
3: pods. No, and I just found more information. They actually have a Stella that you can buy, a Stella pod. Can you imagine beer that you dehydrate and then rehydrate it into a beer?
1: That's weird.
3: Yeah. That seems...
6: How do you get it carbonated?
3: I don't know.
1: The machine must do it.
8: We need sex in a pod, I think. That would...
1: Yes.
3: Sex in a pod.
8: Keurig Keurig sex pods that I wouldn't have to leave the house ever. Right,
6: Dan,
8: chick?
6: Dan's obviously lost
9: his wet on his tongue.
3: Dan's been married a long time.
8: We got e-cigarettes. We
6: everyone
8: have,
6: just say, uh-huh.
0: Yeah. How hot do you want the water?
8: Very hot.
2: Coming in hot.
0: So, humor me for a second. So, the Keurig version with booze in it doesn't work in the regular coffee machine.
3: No,
0: it's a separate machine.
3: So, I bet there is maybe a carbonation factor factored in.
0: All right,
3: because it doesn't look
1: probably maybe a chilling factor.
3: It looks
1: as well.
3: Like a cocktail mixer with a side of yes, like
0: some version of this will take off. I predict.
3: Oh yeah. But, I'm sure.
0: But you, chick, you like the romance of getting up there with the bottles and pouring four fingers of booze
2: the
0: and
2: glass,
0: then waving the ice over it.
2: The glass rod, the stir.
9: Do you muddle it? Mm-hmm. Do you muddle it?
2: I muddle.
8: Do you have a bar in your house?
0: What does muddle
2: I do
0: mean?
2: Have a bar.
9: You crush
2: do
9: the
2: you
9: fruit?
2: Really? Yeah, you got a mortar and a pestle and you...
0: you do all that
2: the
0: stuff?
2: The creme de menthe with your...
1: Oh.
2: No, I don't have electricity at my little hut.
1: Do you have a glass?
2: I'm not a real person. I'm just chick who sits here with you every morning.
0: No, I mean, you actually have a
3: chick has a beautiful handmade bar.
2: I
3: remember
2: have a
3: the
8: do you really?
9: Oh, yes. I've seen it.
8: See, I think everyone, this is my point. Like, America's so uptight now about everything. We need to get rid of a lot of the social media. Then we need to have happy hour again.
3: Go back to cocktail parties at people's homes.
8: Go back
3: homes.
8: To cocktail parties.
2: That's right.
8: Like, have a bar in your house like Bewitched.
3: Yes.
9: That's what I was telling my PO.
3: Exactly.
2: Like Vince Lombardi after the Packers game.
0: Right. Yeah. Smoke filterless cigarettes like Bogart.
2: Walking around the basement with Marie.
8: Stop drinking 20 cups of coffee in the morning.
3: Right.
2: Everybody's she flinches a little, but you know, you have a nice drink.
3: Put on a nice cardigan. Go to a nice cocktail party. Yes.
8: Yes.
3: Yes.
0: Wow. So you can...
9: time was...
0: Yeah, we'll see what
3: my
0: happens.
3: Parents had lots of cocktail parties when I was growing up.
0: Oh, yeah, mine too. Now, Pat, you have a song about this.
9: I got about four.
0: You've got a tribute. I think that Dan probably doesn't realize this. You have retired from the world of drinking.
9: I'm allergic to alcohol. I get those, what do you call them, DUIs.
0: Mm-hmm. Uh-huh. Can you play your little
9: which
0: tribute?
9: Which one do you want?
0: This is kind of a sing-along song.
9: Classics. Oh, you want that one?
0: Yeah, do you guys have your kazoos ready?
9: Sure.
0: Okay, here we go. Tom Waits, you ready to sing this one with him?
2: Really?
3: No. What do you want?
8: Oh, boy.
3: Do you want Tom Waits or do you want
2: Tom,
3: the kazoo?
2: Now, you know, if you don't signal me, I don't know when to come in. So please signal away.
0: I'm counting you on this one.
9: Dan, as you know, the ships are they're just booze cruises, you know?
8: Yes.
9: A lot of times, if you don't drink and you finish that show, you got to make that long walk past the piano bar where they're all singing these sing-along drinking songs. There are no sing-along drinking songs for the recovering alcoholic until now. 99 bottles of beer in the wall, 99 bottles of beer, but I'm not drinking today. I'm in AA, 99 bottles of beer in the wall. There's still 99 bottles of beer in the wall, 99 bottles of beer. I think I told you before, I don't drink anymore. 99 bottles of beer in the wall, 99 bottles of beer in the wall, 99 bottles of beer. You know, it sounds like fun. I'll have just one. Three bottles of beer in the wall. Three bottles of beer, two bottles of beer. Get your hands off me.
0: The true story, ladies and gentlemen. Thank you very much. On the kazoo, Chick McGee and Josh Arnold. Thank you very much.
3: Nicely done, gentlemen.
2: The Pat Eds.
0: Oh, I'm sorry, that was Tom Waits in the kazoo. Thank you, Tom.
10: You're welcome. The lonely hobo tried jumping a train. One arm later,
0: he was in a lot of pain.
10: He rides in pain. No one loves him
0: except the other hobo on the car.
1: Well, if you want to just finish the song,
2: see he can't help himself.
0: I saw you struggling for a theme.
2: I was thinking. He was taking a breath.
0: I was thinking non-consensual sodomy.
3: Do you ever shut up?
8: Well, it is a radio show.
0: We don't
8: silence.
0: We don't like dead air.
2: God love you.
0: Dan Greeter is our guest. Dan is a regular at clubs all over the country. Now, you said you're going pheasant hunting in Ohio. Are you from the Akron area?
8: I'm from Bath, Ohio. Beautiful Bath. It's outside of Akron, I guess.
0: Okay.
8: LeBron James.
0: Right.
8: Built a mansion on the street I grew up in.
3: Oh, kidding. Whoa.
8: Which really devalued my parents' house. And he's, I guess you could say he's from Bath. Jeffrey Dahmer, serial killer.
0: Oh, oh wow.
8: He's from, you know who Jeffrey Dahmer was?
1: Well, sure, of course. Yeah.
8: Serial killer. Notorious. Neighbor.
3: Yeah.
8: Neighbor. And here's the creep. Yeah. My dad's doubles tennis partner was his father. They were best friends.
1: Wow.
8: I swear that's true. You know, then all that went down, my dad's like, I don't know him. Like your best friends. You go, it doesn't ring a bell to me. That has to be awkward. You know, you're warming up for tennis. You're stretching out. He's like, hey, Jerry, how's Dan? Oh, he's Dan. He's good. He's in school. Hey, how's your boy Jeffrey? Oh, yeah, we're disappointed. He's eating people again. What? What? Was that a metaphor? No, it's not. It's not a metaphor, Jerry. He's literally stalking, killing, and eating men. Then he meets at gay bars. Oh, my God, he's gay? That's what my dad got from that conversation. Yeah. Yeah. Did you know he was gay? Shut up. And my mom is so sweet. If she knows you, she'll never believe anything bad about you ever. Like, it doesn't matter. We're watching this on the news. I'm like, oh, my gosh, Mom, can you believe this? She's like, well, now, Danny, let's not jump to conclusions. I'm like, well, they found a freaking head in this freezer. I don't think we're making a big leap there, Mom. Well, we don't know all the facts. Well, we know one fact. They found a freaking head in his freezer. It doesn't be Columbo to put that one together. Maybe it's a misunderstanding. They found a head in his freezer. He's not going to make the potluck this year.
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12: Hello.
11: She's at the news desk. There's Pat Godwin.
13: Hey, Chick.
11: Hey, Pat. There's Josh Arnold.
14: Hi.
11: There's Ace Cosby.
15: Hello.
11: I'm Chick McGee. Coming up on July 4th, 250th anniversary of our country, and here's an eagle.
1: Oh, that's every bit an eagle, isn't
11: it? An eagle, baby.
0: There you go. All right.
11: How about that?
0: And what is the word again? Is it
1: sesquicentennial? Isn't that it?
0: That's 150, right? Sesquicentennial.
1: Bicentennial. Yeah, there's a bi in there too, right?
11: Yeah, you got to get the 50 and then the bicentennial. So 200 and I think it is sesquicentennial. No, that's not right.
0: It's a big word.
1: I feel like
0: word.
1: I also saw semi something.
3: It's the semi-quincentennial.
1: Mm-hmm. Oh, yes. Yeah. Semi-quincentennial.
0: Okay, 250 is the way to go with this one. Right. It's a lot easier to remember. Christy Lee is at the Bomb and Tom News Desk. What's going on over there?
3: A Maryland woman is in custody for allegedly threatening Taco Bell workers after she had to wait for her food.
1: Arrest her.
11: What?
3: Queen Anne's County Sheriff's Office responded to the restaurant in Chester, quote, for a report of a woman displaying a handgun during a verbal altercation with employees. Despite deputies took the loaded firearm from the 30-year-old before speaking to employees who explained the woman was upset over her wait time for her food.
1: What a maniac.
3: And Taco Bell's fast. I don't know how.
11: My theory is that I think people are more willing to wait longer because of our phones. And they just sit there looking at the phone.
1: So this lady is the exception to the rule.
11: This is very much the exception.
0: Hmm. I agree with your theory about,
11: a little bit, right?
0: We're
11: a little more patient accidentally.
0: And everything's different. I mean, waiting at the airport's different than it used to be.
11: Right.
0: Waiting in the waiting room at a doctor's office. Do they even have magazines anymore? And if they do, are they from this century?
11: Yeah, I don't think so.
3: No,
9: not really.
0: Yeah, so this lady, I want that gordita or I'm going to Baja blast your ass out of here.
11: Maybe she was really hungry.
3: Maybe.
0: I guess so.
11: What's your go-to at Taco Bell?
1: I enjoy the Mexican pizza very much.
11: I got on the bandwagon for that, and I also enjoy that. Mm,
1: but I always get a crunchy taco, too. I just love the classic.
3: I do, too.
11: I go soft taco supreme.
1: There's nothing wrong with that, dude.
11: I love it.
1: Yeah.
3: Crunchy taco, and then I get a side of pintos and cheese, and I put the pintos and cheese on the taco.
1: Oh, that's delicious.
3: Uh-huh. Boy,
11: how do you don't not you order augment 500 pounds?
0: Don't you augment your order somehow?
1: I get mine without pizza sauce is what it's called. It's kind of a tangier red sauce. Gives me a little bit of the reflux, so I stay away from that.
0: Yeah. Uh-huh. Okay, all right.
3: Authorities in Kentucky have arrested two people after locating their drug stash in a bag labeled definitely not drugs.
0: This is the second time.
1: That's right. Yeah.
0: So what surprised me about this was I just thought it was like
8: a bag. It is a joke. They'd written that on there.
3: Laurel County Sheriff.
8: Do you have a picture of this thing?
3: Office.
8: This is an actual, like, bag you'd buy at a store.
12: And this picture is from, like, the evidence or the police report?
3: Said a detective approached the pair in a parked car and noticed a plastic baggie which contained suspected narcotics.
12: Okay.
3: During the investigation, Chick, the detective, discovered another bag with the words, "Definitely not a bag full of drugs," written on it.
12: No need to look in here.
3: Found to contain several suspected narcotics.
1: Tom, the photo you saw, did it seem to be a bag that's pre-printed with those words? I gotcha.
12: Wow.
8: It looked like... There it is.
1: Oh, that's absolutely like an Etsy...
3: Oh, like it's a funny thing.
1: Yeah.
12: Right.
8: In great big letters.
3: Right.
12: And that's a nice font, whatever they've chosen there.
1: Will you look at that woman? It
12: looks like American type... Oh, my God.
3: Trisha Crowley and Damon Bennett were taken into custody.
12: Good God.
1: She looks like the thing John Lithgow saw on the wing of the plane.
12: Yeah. Yes, that's exactly right. Wow.
8: Yeah, but it's... So you can buy those bags somewhere?
3: Yeah, apparently.
8: In very bold letters, covering the entire side of a briefcase, it looks like it says whatever.
1: Definitely is spelled incorrectly, too. There's no I, there are two F's.
9: Definitely.
8: Oh, that's funny. I didn't even notice that at the top. Yeah. Wow.
1: Mm. And it also says definitely not a bag full of drugs.
3: Yeah, it does.
1: That
3: is terrible.
8: Do you think it was homemade, and you think that is like an Etsy thing?
1: A bag full. All right.
3: A bag
1: you
3: full.
1: You white trash lunatic.
12: Yeah, hillbilly.
8: How many air fresheners do you think they have hanging in their car? Of course, that guy has the teardrop tattoo, right?
3: I didn't look at it.
1: Oh, he did?
8: Yeah.
3: I don't want to know.
1: Can you get those and just, you know, pretend?
13: I think you have to earn it.
1: I mean...
3: What does it mean?
1: You murdered somebody?
13: Killed somebody.
3: Really?
12: One for each, like, three or four.
3: I did not know that.
8: Oh, yeah. It kind of means this...
1: Mm. Also means probable.
8: This kind of means this job interview is over.
1: Yeah.
3: A Michigan woman who was being booked into jail was caught trying to smuggle a bottle of wine into the jail... in her vagina.
1: Ooh,
3: Ms. Monique Megakani was arrested last month for trespassing at a CVS pharmacy in Grand Traverse.
1: A bottle of wine in there, I think it's Monique Megagini.
3: And I love you.
12: Do you work up to that? Or
1: yes. Does she start with like an airplane bottle?
12: Yeah.
8: Red wine.
12: Oh.
3: Well, officers
8: in my vagina.
1: And then a Mickey's, and then...
12: Mickey's big mouth.
3: Well, officers tried to get the 48-year-old into a squad car. Miss Megiani appeared to have difficulty maneuvering herself into the back seat.
1: Mm-hmm.
3: Uh-huh.
1: She had a bottle of wine up
3: her. The cause for her limited range of motion was discovered when correction officers discovered she, quote, had concealed a bottle of Cupcake Vineyards Pinot Grigio inside her vagina. The intact bottle was destroyed due to biohazard concerns. She pleaded to a felony charge of furnishing contraband to prisoners and is due to be sentenced in August.
1: Wow.
3: Well, at least she was going to share.
8: I guess. Wow.
1: Where'd she keep the glasses?
3: Yeah.
12: Right.
8: Can't you make wine in prison? Isn't that a whole thing?
13: Toilet wine.
8: The so-called Pruno.
12: Yeah, I don't know how much. Is that real?
1: I bet there are documented cases, but boy, it can't be that common.
3: No.
1: That's where I go to the bathroom. Right. What well, you do on it, the floor you do, while you wait for the wine to ferment?
8: You do it in the tank, right?
1: Oh, you do?
8: I'm guessing. I don't.
1: Yeah, that would make more sense now that I think about it.
8: You don't want to go down. I mean, that.
1: Of course you would use the tank. Has,
8: notes of, oh, never mind.
12: Yeah. Never mind.
13: I don't remember seeing a tank in prison. They don't have tanks.
8: Oh, they don't have tanks in the toilet?
13: You could take that thing off and use it as a weapon.
3: I
13: remember
3: it
13: being like a silver kind of a pole.
1: Yeah. Wow.
8: But she had a whole bottle in there. Have you ever heard of that brand of wine?
3: Cupcake? Absolutely.
1: Oh, really? Is it pretty good?
3: It's
1: I mean, passable?
3: Yeah.
8: And as was said earlier,
3: in this case,
8: it's a boxed wine. You see.
3: It's a screw top.
8: Was a Pinot Grigio?
3: Cupcake is a screw top.
8: Is that a white wine?
3: Yes.
8: Okay. Goes well
3: Italian
8: with,
3: white.
8: Goes well with fish.
1: Mm-hmm. Oh, yeah? No.
8: It's a red wine 3 days a month.
12: Can you not?
1: Hey, I just got a text from my buddy who works in Budapest.
3: Yeah.
1: He's an exterminator there. He's in Budapest control.
9: Right.
1: He said they actually have an ad campaign.
14: Oh, we don't do that.
1: And that really? Mr. Pat Godwin helped out with it.
9: Oh, I do the jingle for it.
1: Oh, yeah.
9: Let me see how it goes. Get rid of your household pests, Buddha. Buddha, termites and hornets nest, old Buddha day. Yeah, and I think they're going to go with it.
1: All right.
14: That's good. And then is Buddha himself in it?
9: He will be, yeah. Okay. It's a cartoon.
14: Okay, very good.
1: Buddha.
14: Buddha. Now, is Buddha allowed to kill insects?
1: No, I bet not.
9: Oh, good point.
14: I'm not too clear on the Asian religions.
3: Yeah, because you could be reincarnated as a ladybug or something.
14: Well, I'd rather be a ladybug than a housefly.
1: Yeah, I would too.
3: Ladybugs. I'd love to be a ladybug.
9: Boy, they if I were a carpenter things. Ant.
3: You munch on some wood, would you?
12: Would you marry him if you were a carpenter?
9: There you go.
14: I did a Tim Harden joke yesterday. Nobody got it.
12: Nobody cared.
14: I guess that's if I were a carpenter ant. That's very good. Thank you. Now, what's coming up in the news, Christy Lee?
3: Coming up, we have that update for you on the guy who fell into the tank. And then we'll have license plates that were rejected.
14: Again.
3: This is another state weighing in on it.
14: Okay. Coming up, we have maybe a slight update on that lyric story that we had about the survey of song lyrics.
3: Oh, yeah.
14: There's another aspect of that. It might be worth exploring. But we'll see. Right now, I want to talk to you about weight loss. Maybe you're trying to lose a few pounds. 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
21: Are like your uncle.
22: Like my uncle? What do you mean?
21: They're pretty stiff.
22: Well, how expensive is cremation?
21: Well, it's not bad. In fact, right now, we're having a fire sale.
22: Well, I guess I might just have him buried.
21: I can dig it.
22: Okay, and the plot would be?
21: Well, not much of a plot, really. You bring him in, we embalm him, play a little organ music, toss him in the ground. End of story, baby.
23: Why should funeral planning be such a grim task when it can be a laugh-a-minute riot at the Rimshot Funeral Home?
22: Well, all right, well, how about a coffin?
21: Okay, I'm a coffin. Hey, you want me to turn my head too, Doc?
22: You're killing me.
21: Killing you? How do you think I generate all this business?
23: Rimshot Funeral Home, where we put a fun new spin on that whole death thing.
22: Oh, Shecky, can I ask you this? How long does the mourning usually last?
21: Last time I checked, right up until noon. Then it's afternoon. Hey, you stepped right into that one, didn't you?
22: I sure did, Shecky.
23: We put the fun back in funeral at the Rimshot Funeral Home.
24: Hey!
0: Our guest is comedian Tommy Jonigan. We were talking about driving, and you hit a deer? Or
25: I destroyed it.
0: Really?
25: Yeah.
0: Where,
25: an animal person.
0: Where did it happen?
25: Southern Illinois. So ill. But I have no sympathy for this thing. It's did like $4,100 worth of damage to my
0: Yikes.
25: Car.
0: Yeah. Mm-hmm.
25: It hit the deer. My car somehow took the deer's back legs off.
0: Yeah.
25: Oh, wow. Just like two holes, like clean, like the bottom of a Mr. Potato Head or something.
23: Right.
0: That's nice.
25: My fiance was with me.
0: Oh, boy.
25: She's like, oh, that poor deer.
23: Well, at least it was an even number of limbs.
0: Yeah. Thank you. Thank you very much. Uh-huh.
25: Call back.
0: Uh-huh.
25: Was good she call was just feeling sorry for the deer. She's like, that poor deer. And I'm like, that poor deer doesn't have a $500 deductible. I'm out real people money because of that thing.
0: Yeah.
25: She goes, thank God we're okay. I'm not thanking God. That's one of his creatures, and he threw it at us.
0: That's right.
25: That's the last person I'm thanking.
0: How true.
26: All right, so comedian Alan Havey joins us. What else is on your mind? What are you talking about these days?
27: Oh, my girlfriend wants to have kids now, and I don't want kids. Mm-hmm. You know, I just kids are spoiled today. I don't know what happened. I guess children had a major coup about 12 years ago. Spoiled little bastards. You know, when a kid's bad, what do they tell them now?
0: No, time out.
27: Time out. What mm-hmm. the hell is that?
23: Time out.
27: Yeah, I had time out when I was a kid. I'd wake up and go, what happened?
0: Uh-huh.
28: Hey, welcome back to the Bob and Tom Show. News Desk, Christy Lee.
3: Hi.
28: Music, Pat Godwin.
29: Hey, Jake.
28: You know, Josh Arnold.
14: We've really only gotten like 10 seconds of music from Pat today.
29: Oh, God.
14: Maybe time for a song.
28: There's Ace Cosby.
30: Hey.
28: I'm Chick McGee. Hello, Tom.
14: Would you agree with me on this?
28: I'm sure whatever Pat's doing is correct.
14: Well, Pat is working on that jingle for
28: there
14: the
28: you go.
14: Buddha pest control. And
29: didn't work on it at all. I just winged it.
14: I enjoyed it very much.
28: Why isn't it Wong It?
29: Yes.
28: Why isn't it Wong It?
29: I Wong It.
28: Your thoughts, Tom.
29: You sing and sung it.
14: Didn't you brung that up at a meeting last week?
28: Oh, I like that.
14: Let's move forward like here. Yeah, because once again, Patty G is unable to play his guitar because his right arm is in a sling.
3: How many weeks out are you?
29: Oh, man, it's going to be four on Tuesday.
3: Okay, I have a girlfriend who had the same exact surgery 10 weeks ago. She's in Pilates with me, and she is single.
29: Ooh, let's stretch together.
3: Mm-hmm.
28: Let's stretch together.
29: Let's get the wrinkles out of this
28: zombie.
3: I think it was her other arm, so the two of you together would
29: We could be a full couple.
3: That's right.
28: Can you pull the wrinkles out of this?
14: Yeah, I was going to say, has that line ever worked?
1: Which one? That's so funny.
14: Either one.
1: They all work.
14: Stretch this out.
28: Do they know?
29: Woman has a sense of humor. Everything works.
14: I don't think so.
29: You don't?
14: No, not that one.
3: I think it's funny.
29: You don't,
14: really?
29: You haven't been out there in a while. You're a married man.
28: You need to get out there and you'll change your tune.
1: In fact, you need to say some of these things to your wife.
3: Yeah,
14: at this point, get the wrinkles out. She's probably going, your neck?
29: Tom.
3: Well, did you guys laugh together?
14: I don't know what happened here, but my neck's gotten a little wrinkly. Now, we have a lot to get to here, but Pat, once again, I should point this out. Pat has a great comedy special on the Dry Bar website or on the Dry Bar app. And Pat, now, how does one access this weekend if you're looking for something to do?
29: You go to the Dry Bar website or the app, and you put in the code Pat Godwin, all caps, no spaces, and you get a free month.
1: Nice.
28: Tom, you have to know by this time
14: what
28: that it's incredibly easy to do what you're trying to complicate. When we say at the Dry Bar app, that's all people need to know. They know how to go to it, and they're on it.
14: But they can go to the Dry Bar website, though.
3: Yeah.
28: That's what I'm saying, but you don't have to tell them. It's like continuing to say www, which I, for one, am surprised you're not saying.
14: I just saw a commercial. They do that. I couldn't believe it. Yeah, really.
28: It's like a podcast. Where's your podcast? Well, you don't have to ask
3: wherever you get your podcast.
28: Okay. Right.
14: So you guys don't want to encourage people then to watch Pat Godwin this week?
28: I certainly did not say that. Oh. I said Pat Godwin has a Drybar special.
29: Okay. Our views are we're on a record pace right now.
14: If you don't want to watch that one, you can watch Ryan Hamilton, his
28: now I don't know how the hell to get that thing.
3: Yeah,
14: it's on something called Netflix.
28: Whoa!
14: And it's called This Just Hit Me, and it's the true story of Ryan getting hit by a bus.
3: Yeah, I wish I had a better memory. He has one line in that thing that just was so genius.
14: He's a great comedian. Anyway, that's happening, and he's on tour. By the way, he's doing a lot of gigs with some young kid named Jerry Seinfeld. So. If you get a chance,
28: What's the deal with Ryan Hamilton?
14: Go see both those guys, live. Now, we have to catch up on a few news stories with Christy Lee. What else is happening?
3: Well, let's get this one out of the way. That man that had to be rescued from a toilet's holding tank at Camp Edison in Shaver Lake, California last weekend. Well, we have this update for you. This happened around 2:15 on a Saturday afternoon. It prompted a rescue response from deputies and firefighters.
14: Now, mind you, he's fallen into a giant vat of poop.
3: The man was trapped. I haven't finished.
28: Was he trying to, like...
3: His sunglasses fell.
28: He's being naughty, or is he actually...
14: He dropped his sunglasses.
1: Yeah, he wanted to retrieve them.
3: He was trapped inside the holding tank of a vault toilet, a facility with no plumbing.
14: Now, here's the part that wasn't in the original story.
28: Okay. Right.
3: Sheriff's deputies and Cal firefighters responded, and a translator was brought in because the man only spoke Spanish.
14: So, don't you think if you've got a guy trapped down there, do you need much English to say, get me the hell out of here?
1: Wait, what do you think he wants? I don't know. I don't speak Spanish.
28: No habla English.
1: I don't know what he could possibly want.
14: I know that he's up to his ass in numero dos. I think it's time to pull this.
28: You know, the veteran cop would come up with, hey, let's get him out of there, and then we'll ask him what he's trying to say. How about that?
14: And yesterday I brought this up. Nobody picked up on it. But we had originally had a story like this.
28: Face it, you're too smart for
14: years ago. Remember this thing? The lady looked down into one of these. It was off of a freeway in a
3: rest stop.
14: In a rest stop where they don't have plumbing, and they had it's essentially a port of sand, and this lady goes in and looks down, and there's a guy staring at her.
28: Oh, creepy.
14: And there's a similar story, which a lady went in and she looks down and there's a red light there.
29: Yeah, it's camera, right?
14: Yeah, the guy's doing a video. Mm-hmm. And as I suggested yesterday, if it was a still camera, it would have been a brownie. Mm. No one got it. None of you guys have ever heard of the famous brownie camera.
28: No, Tom, we all
1: That's
28: got
1: not
28: it.
1: I did not get it because it was before me, but had I even been aware of it.
3: Mm. Thank you.
14: You wouldn't have gotten even a chuckle then. I embrace that joke.
28: But, you stand by it?
14: Yeah, I do.
3: All right. Brought it up again.
14: And then no one laughed when I said, this poor guy's trying to retrieve his sunglasses. It's the worst sunglass retrieval since Ron Goldman and Nicole Brown Simpson in California.
28: So now...
14: I got nothing.
28: Are you going to go over everything that didn't work?
14: Well, I don't have that kind of time. The way today's going, it was a boxed wine. No, it was
29: a twist.
14: Oh, I tell okay, you. Okay, sorry. Let's go for... Oh, Christy, what have you got over there?
28: Yeah, you're so smart.
3: The Indiana Bureau of Motor Vehicles released its rejected personalized license plates in 2025.
28: Oh, okay. These are actual ones that tried to get, and they said no. Okay.
3: Yes. Among the 700, here are some of them that were denied. The Hawktua thing, again.
28: Mm-hmm. Oh, okay.
3: Fart car.
28: Fart car.
3: That's kind of funny. That's cute.
28: How are they spelling it? F-A-R-T?
3: F-A-R-T, space, C-A-R.
14: This next one. If I were a clerk, I probably wouldn't have picked up on some of these.
28: I think fart car's hilarious.
3: I do, too, and I don't see that as offensive.
28: Let that go. Yeah,
29: that's...
3: Come on.
28: Maybe even just go, hey, you know what? For another $50, we'll let you do it.
3: Yeah.
28: We'll give you
14: fart car. Wait a minute. Now, see, now you're talking my language.
28: Right.
14: You have to bid for them.
28: Yeah.
14: What is the state?
28: Connecticut, I think.
3: Delaware?
14: Is it Delaware?
28: Delaware. The most prized license plate is number 7 or some wild thing.
14: And it's tens of thousands of dollars a year?
28: Absolutely, yes.
14: Yeah. Well, so let's get back to the list.
3: Duck no.
28: Oh, okay. Instead of F no.
3: And two words, so you know, poopy.
28: Poopy, they won't allow.
3: P-O-O-P-Y.
14: But again, who would want that?
28: Well, now wait a minute.
3: Poopy.
28: I don't think they should allow poopy on a license plate. Poopy and fart car aren't in the same exact column.
14: No,
28: fart car is whimsy.
14: Okay, all right.
28: Poopy is...
14: I think scatological would be the technical category, but still, why does someone want, hey, have you seen my new car? I got a really cool BMW. You can see the license plate poopy on it. No.
3: I-69.
28: Who doesn't?
29: Come on, yeah.
3: E-E-N-I-S.
14: Enos.
3: Mm-hmm.
14: What if your name was Enos?
3: Is that how it's spelled? It's spelled E-N-I-S, isn't it?
28: I think it's Enos is E-N-O-S, I think.
3: Yeah. T-N-Y space P-E-E-N.
28: Okay.
3: It's Tiny Bean.
28: Bean.
14: Again.
28: Why would you make that a point of...
2: It could be... What the old joke is that certain people who drive certain cars have they're overcompensating. Maybe they're leaning into that joke.
14: Yeah. So it's like a bald guy calling himself Curly.
29: Yeah. It could be that too.
28: What's the difference between a porcupine and a Porsche?
3: I think that would be kind of funny to see that license plate on a Porsche or a Lamborghini
29: or something. They're having fun with it.
3: Yeah. I don't get this one. F-A-F-O.
28: Okay.
3: Space 2 a.m.
28: 2 a.m. F-A-F-O 2 a.m.
14: Is F-A-F-O a text thing?
28: Maybe, but let's try to look. It's F around and find out.
5: Yes.
28: Yeah.
5: Yes, that's it.
28: Why 2 a.m.?
5: The theme of our United States gymnastic teams, I believe, is what that was.
14: What?
28: F that around was their, and find out. And
3: yeah.
5: That was their slogan.
28: 2 a.m. Literally personalized then. What? It's some personal
3: thing. Oh, at 2 a.m. is when you must want to look around to find out.
14: Oh, yeah. Okay. And these are plates that were denied. Okay. Yeah. What's the next one?
3: N-O space. Actually, I think it's a zero, but it's a zero. N-0 space. H-0-35.
28: H-0-35.
5: No hose.
3: No hose.
28: I like it.
3: I do too.
14: Oh, I wouldn't have.
3: You wouldn't have picked up on that?
14: Mm-mm. I thought it was no ho 35.
3: No hose.
14: There are 34 other hoes or something.
3: B O O B 13S.
28: 13S.
3: Boobies.
5: Oh, yeah. 13S.
29: Boobies. Yeah, boobies. The three. Yeah. Okay.
3: Snow
28: yes.
3: space 450. I don't get this one.
29: Snow 450.
14: I don't either.
28: Snow 450.
14: Is 450 like 420?
3: Is that a drug term?
28: No.
14: I don't know. that one baffles me.
28: I don't know.
3: I don't know about this one because you can't use...
14: Oh, wait a minute. Is it... Well, no, that wouldn't make sense. 5-0 is the cops, but it's a 4-5-0, that snow for the police? What?
3: I don't know.
14: No.
3: The next one I don't understand because you can't use punctuation in a license plate. Maybe that's... But A-R-S-E with the...
28: Yeah, British style
3: ass. Yes, arse with the... And then they have a... what's that... called
14: a star, asterisk.
3: Thank you. A-R-A-R-S-E asterisk M-A-N.
29: He's an arse man.
3: Mm-hmm. Hmm. A55 space 1TCH Asage. That's easy.
14: Oh, so the fives are interpreted as S's.
3: Oh, yeah. A lot of people use that.
14: See, if I were a clerk, I wouldn't have picked up on that. I guess you learn.
3: Well, you'd be the perfect clerk for this because you wouldn't pick up on half of them.
14: Yeah.
3: Okay. Oh, they'd all get by you.
28: Snow 460.
14: Snow 450.
28: Is the skew for the therapeutic infinite loop game.
14: What?
28: Used for sensory processing and motor skill development. That's what the AI is saying. But that's 460. We want 450, right?
3: Yeah.
1: I got nothing when I Googled snow 450.
28: Yeah.
1: I mean, technical things.
3: Hmm.
14: Yeah, I give up on that one. What else you got?
3: BTTSTFF altogether.
28: BTT.
3: STFF.
14: Butt stuff.
3: Yeah.
29: Huh?
28: Oh, you came up with that very quick.
14: No, I'm looking at, if you see it, that just right away.
3: And then PND space town, pound town, that's easy.
28: Okay, pound town and fart car, I think should be allowed.
3: I do too.
1: It could be pond town. There could be a pond, lot of bodies.
3: Yeah, he's a fisherman.
28: That's right.
14: And we found out that TRD is a, fancy Toyota? Right?
3: Yes, it's a Toyota.
14: So, okay.
3: H-U-E-G T-I-T.
29: Oh, well.
3: That's subtle.
14: Oh, okay.
3: This one's kind of funny, too. Wanna, W-A-N-N-A,
28: yep.
3: Space M-8. Wanna mate?
29: Yeah, that's cute.
3: Kind of cute.
29: Yeah, you can get away with that.
3: No, you can't.
29: I don't want to, apparently not.
14: Yeah, that isn't that offensive.
1: I want to have sex, but I don't want any mating.
3: There's another one, Snow 420.
14: Well, I suppose 420 anything.
28: Marijuana.
3: Well, snow has to be something.
29: Yeah, well.
3: It's got to be.
29: Powder.
3: Maybe it's cocaine.
29: Maybe.
3: And then S-H-A-R-T-D, sharted. That's easy, too.
1: Sharted.
3: Mm-hmm.
14: If you really want this, could you just have some bumper stickers made?
28: Ladies and gentlemen, sure can I have your attention, please? Whoever drove the car with the license plate sharted, you're illegally parked.
14: Good God. There's lots more. You know, shroom, all the obvious ones. Mm-hmm. Any drug reference. But it's my understanding that all these states sort of pass around lists. Be on the lookout for this one or that one. And then we've had cases where people have sued because they had one that was taken away. I've never had a desire to have a vanity plate. I know, Chick, at one point you wanted one.
28: And you gave me the best advice ever. What, are you tired of your car not getting keyed?
3: Mm-hmm. Snow generally has three main meanings in the slang world. Cocaine, deception, or state of being heavily sedated.
28: Okay.
3: Hmm.
14: Yeah, that must be anything that they perceive as a drug reference. So that must be what snow would be, as opposed to being maybe a skier.
3: Yeah.
14: Snow, S-K-I, would be a nice one. Well, let's turn back to Christy Lee at the news desk. What else is happening over there?
3: First responders called to rescue a dog from a Florida canal discovered they'd instead rescued...
1: A rat?
3: A coyote.
1: Oh!
3: The Cape Coral Fire Department said crews were called to Britannia Lake, where the animal swam from shore to shore before crawling under a deck. Firefighters got into the water, removed what turned out to be a coyote pup. Aww.
1: Oh, okay. Well, yeah, that's hard to tell.
3: Exhausted from its ordeal, it was taken to a veterinarian for rehabilitation.
1: Well, that's nice.
3: Yeah.
14: Hmm. What do they do with it then?
1: They probably release it back. But
3: back in the wild, maybe? I don't know.
1: Aww. Or they'll put it in some kind of zoo, a petting mm-hmm. zoo.
28: Yeah, I don't know what. I don't know what they do with it.
3: Oh, no.
28: Coyote, we've got enough coyotes, right?
1: I don't know what we do, man.
28: Really?
3: Well, coyotes eat pythons. Let them go in the Everglades.
14: I think it's vice versa.
28: Yeah.
3: Oh, that's a shame.
14: Yeah. Well, yeah. Now we had did we have a world record python hunt? Was that what happened yesterday?
28: The total amount for the hunt, I guess, month to month or however, 8,000 pounds worth of python. That was the highest ever.
14: Wow. That's still not putting a dent in it?
28: Yeah. Four tons of snakes.
3: An Indiana man is facing over 100 charges after allegedly shooting deer from his car.
28: Is that wrong?
3: Yes.
1: Should I have gotten out?
3: The Indiana Department of Natural Resources.
14: Sir, it's not a drive-through, sir.
28: Had I just gotten out, I'd be okay. I have a license.
3: Does he still think he was at Disney World in the Buzz Lightyear ride? Come on.
28: Would you? Well, I'm...
14: How many? Does it say how many deer he's killed?
3: He said the 28-year-old suspect was shooting multiple deer at night from inside a motor vehicle.
14: Now, Pat, you've killed more deer with your car than this guy, though.
3: No, you haven't.
28: It's up to you whether you hunt or not. I couldn't do it, but would you hunt from like a helicopter or something, or like a deer stand where they run the animals past
2: the
28: you?
2: The key is to lead them a little.
28: Yeah.
14: There was some exotic thing where they were doing helicopters, but there was some.
28: It's high dollar item. Yeah.
14: But that was a specific. Wasn't that they were dangerous wild boars?
28: They're boars, yeah. You know the feral pig problem. It was just on the news a couple of nights ago. Feral pigs in Texas are
14: And I think that's where they were doing it from copters, and it was because it was necessary. It was the only way to access them. That's different than this guy.
3: He, along with several accomplices, are believed to have killed more than 30 white-tailed deer during the 2025 fall and winter seasons. The 28-year-old was arrested on 102 charges, including unlawful taking of deer, jack lighting or spotlighting, the practice of using high-powered lights to locate the animals in the wild, and hunting without a license.
2: The total scumbags.
3: Yeah, total scumbags.
28: Isn't there a Larson where a deer's pinned up against the wall and somebody's shooting at him and the deer's... I don't know this guy. I've got to think.
2: He's got his back up against. Yeah. He's like, what is this? What did I do to this guy or whatever the hell?
28: What did I do?

0: was a clip of Kevin on a podcast.
1: I have not seen that.
2: Yikes. Did you hear it from a friend who told you to watch that?
0: I heard it from a friend who...
3: I heard it from a friend.
0: That he was shooting around.
3: Yeah, fighting around.
1: Thank you. Thank you, Josh. Around, I enjoyed that very much. Referential, not necessarily humorous.
4: No.
1: I chuckled. I gave it the hearty chuckle.
2: Would I rather have the hearty chuckle and the words not humorous, or would I rather have complete silence throughout?
4: No.
2: I'll try to figure it. I'll decide.
1: I like the referential stuff. That's very nice. Now, it's time to check in with Chick McGee.
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1: Thank you very much, Chick McGee. 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
1: Give me the gordita, or this guy gets it.
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4: There's a restaurant in Bangkok that uses a zip line for the waiters to deliver their food to the table.
1: Oh, my God, it's great. Oh,
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1: yeah.
4: Tom?
1: And the waiter is holding the tray.
4: Oh, yeah. And he doesn't move. He's in a pose holding the tray out in front.
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4: Hey, welcome back to the Bob and Tom Show. Christy Lee at the news desk.
3: Hello.
4: There's Pat Godwin.
0: Hey, Chick.
4: Hey, man. There's Josh Arnold.
2: Hi.
4: Hi. There's Ace Cosby.
8: Hello.
4: I'm Chick McGee. Hello, Tom.
1: Hello, Chick McGee. Couple quick things.
4: I mentioned
1: Pat Godwin's got his television special out there on the Dry Bar app and the Dry Bar webpage, YouTube, etc. Also, I wanted to mention there's a new Pat Godwin t-shirt. I'm looking at one right there, and that's going to be available starting Monday when we bring back our pop-up shop, also featuring a bunch of cool shirts and a sweatshirt hoodie thing with the Camp Radio Wood on it, which is kind of a cool thing.
3: Yeah.
1: I kind of like it. But that'll be posted, and it'll become active coming up on Monday, the Bob and Tom Store pop-up shop. Right now, we're going to pop back over to Christy Lee at the news desk.
3: Plan to auction more than 100 artifacts salvaged from the wreckage of the Titanic is facing pushback from the U.S. government. RMS Titanic, Inc., the company that owns the exclusive salvage rights to the famous wreck in the North Atlantic, is seeking to sell items like personal belongings, currency, and decor, despite previous agreements to only display them at museums and traveling exhibitions. According to court documents, the National Oceanic and Atmospheric Administration is arguing that such a sale would violate RMS Titanic's label.

0: legal obligation to the wreck site.
1: So a private collector could get something now?
0: Yeah, since 1987, salvage operations have retrieved thousands of items and even chunks of the Titanic's hull.
1: Yeah, I bet they get a lot of money for that door.
2: Yeah, that'll go for
1: the one, the one Leo was clinging to?
2: Yeah. Yeah. Oh, yeah. Jack, please.
3: Yeah. Oh, sorry. Jack and Rose.
1: Sorry.
0: The company has tried to sell artifacts.
3: Have you seen online where they take famous movies and put a golden retriever in them for no reason? And one of them is Jack and Rose in the door, and the golden retriever's sitting on the door. looking at both of them. It's adorable.
0: The company has tried to sell artifacts, but those efforts were roundly opposed by the U.S. courts, along with preservation groups and relatives of the victims. However, items saved by survivors or plucked from the water by rescuers can be sold and often fetch big sums. A life jacket worn by a passenger went for just over $900,000 in April. And a gold pocket watch given to the ship captain who rescued the survivors was sold for nearly $2 million in 2024.
1: Wait a minute. It's not the captain of the Titanic. It's the captain of like the Carpathia or one of the other.
3: One of the rescue ships. Yeah.
2: Oh. Man, I don't know about the legality, but bad taste.
0: Yeah, right?
2: Yeah.
3: Well, you would think there would be some sort of curse, right?
2: Yeah.
3: Somehow?
1: What about the finder's keeper's law? What do you think?
2: I mean, I think there's something to be said for that. Hey, we went down there and got it. I should be able to do whatever I want with it.
0: And we don't see you going there and getting it.
3: Was that a real thing? Possession is 9/10 of the law? I've always heard that.
1: I know for a lot of these, I know when they find these ships full of gold, a lot of countries want half or something.
3: Mm-hmm. I know a friend of mine named Nick and his girlfriend, Jacqueline, they deep dived with their another buddy, Lou, that helped him find...
1: Wait a minute, where's this going?
2: Oh, yeah. How did that...
1: Where's this going?
2: Everybody ended up okay, right?
3: Everybody was okay. Oh, I'm sorry. That's the movie, The Deep. I don't have any.
0: Oh.
3: I don't have any of those friends. I'm sorry.
2: Lou, you said.
3: Lou. Lou Gossett gets his head crushed by an eel.
1: Of course.
3: Yeah, okay.
0: Here's a sweet story for you, Tom. At the great St. Bernard Pass in the Swiss Alps, St. Bernard dogs walk the same mountain path as their ancestors, patrolled for hundreds of years.
2: Wow.
3: They're good boys.
0: Yes, down in the valley, Berryland, a museum dedicated to the iconic dogs is celebrating its first year in business.
3: How is Chuck Berry not playing there?
0: Since opening last summer in Martigny, Switzerland, over 130,000 people have visited. Martigny.
3: Martigny. Maybe you're right.
2: Do you get to play with the St. Bernards?
0: You can watch grooming sessions, use augmented reality to explore the mountain pass, and learn about the dog's history. The St. Bernards, once famous for mountain rescues, are now too large for such tasks. Instead, they just visit hospitals and schools.
3: Oh, they're just lazy.
0: I love St. Bernards. My cousins always had them.
2: I love them, too.
0: They drool a little bit, though.
2: I've heard they're hard to have, but I love them.
0: Yeah, they're so sweet.
1: You ever seen a Newfoundland?
0: Yeah.
2: Yeah, I love those, too.
1: Very similar look. Yep. Tend to live a little longer.
0: Newfies.
1: Yeah, they're beautiful. We never got to the... I had another fast food story. Maybe we can get it on Monday.
0: I didn't have one.
1: It involves another assault.
2: Oh, no.
0: Are we talking about the Subway one?
1: Yeah.
0: We'll get to it Monday.
1: Okay. I'd like that without the stale bread, please. Oh, once again, coming up Monday, we're going to reopen the pop-up shop, and it'll have some pretty cool shirts. Some brand new stuff we've never had before. So if you're looking for something fun, possible gift, et cetera, be watching Monday, and we'll be back, of course, and look forward to a big week as we get ready for the 4th of July. These are the O'Reilly Auto Parts Studios. 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
17: One radio station do two for Tuesday. They have to, and nothing beats a double shot of Whitesnake. And some laws were created because of me, like you can't reuse a pregnancy test. Truth hurts, don't it, Patty? Ferguson, yeah, you. Oh, and you can't leave bird feet on a bug zapper. Think it's a PETA thing. I swear to God, man, it's state law. And one out of every four strippers has to be named after a state, like Phoenix or Savannah.
18: Those aren't states, Donnie.
17: Shut up, Randy. What state was you named after? Oklahoma or Massachusetts?
0: Yesterday we were talking about hickeys.
2: Yeah.
0: I have a story for you.
2: Which one of your daughters has one?
0: No, nobody has hickeys, but we have death by hickey.
2: Death by hickey? Mm-hmm. Were that me, I'm sure the officers would stand over my body and say, I have a feeling this is how he'd wanted to go.
1: More chalk.
2: Yes, because I'm so gigantic.
0: Oh, my God.
2: One stick of chalk would never not be enough.
19: We had to use a whole box of chalk to outline his...
2: Look at him. He had to take his headphones off, lean back. He's screaming with laughter.
19: He's just an awful person.
2: More chalk.
19: Lucky numbers.
2: Man, if that weren't funny, I'd be so mad.
20: It's an old Eskimo trick of how to catch a polar bear. Now, what you do is you go cut a hole in the ice.
21: Right.
20: Right. And then you take little peas and you place them strategically 4 inches apart all the way around the hole.
21: Right.
20: And a polar bear will crawl up and he'll look at it and very much curiosity is what is going on there. Now, when he bends over to take a pee, you kick him in the ice hole.
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3: All of us covered in lanacane. 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Wasting away again in Margaritaville. Searching for my lost Epsom salt. Some people claim that it's my memory to blame, but I don't know. What was I talking about? I'm taking meds often to harden and soften. Waiting all day for a big number two.
0: Oh, God.
3: My nurse is a beauty, a Cubano cutie. How I got here, I haven't a clue. Sure. Wasting away again in Margaritaville. Searching for my lost Epsom salt.
4: Salt, salt, salt.
3: Some people claim that it's my memory to blame. Some people claim that it's my memory
1: just said that.
3: To blame.
4: I said,
3: I don't know.
4: It's my memory.
3: What was I talking about? Blew out my walker. My roommate's a talker. Broke my hip, now I'm here all alone. But there's pills in the grinder. And my nurse, I'll remind her for that numbing concoction that helps me hang on. Everybody! Wasting away again in Margaritaville.
1: For the agent.
3: Searching for my lost Epsom salt.
4: Salt.
3: Some people claim that it's my memory to blame. I don't know. What was I talking about?
1: Yes.
0: Yeah, great.
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23: 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There's Christy Lee.
0: Hey, Chick McGee.
23: There's Jessica Alsman.
24: Hi.
23: There's Willie Griswold.
25: Hey, man.
23: Josh Arnold.
26: Hello.
23: Ace Cosby.
26: Howdy.
23: I'm Chick McGee, and hello, Tom. Maybe today will be the day that we solve someone's love problem.
0: Maybe.
1: Hello,
0: not
1: Chick McGee, and there she
0: Yay.
1: Is. It's comedian Allie Breen joining us from New York City.
23: Well.
1: Yesterday at this time, we were, Allie, we had to stall for 20 minutes. We couldn't find you.
24: Oh, my God. I was like, new year, new me. And then I set the alarm for 8:45 p.m. and slept right through it.
23: A.M., p.m. That'll kill you.
24: Oh, yeah. My God.
23: That and volume control. Oh. They're evil mistresses.
24: You get
1: quite the difference. Joining us in the studio, it's Jessica Alsman. Can I do a couple quick questions?
24: Yeah.
1: Ms. Okay.
24: Absolutely.
1: Yes or no question. You don't have to give me any more information.
24: Okay.
1: Yes or no.
24: Sure.
1: You know it's a girl.
24: Yes.
1: Because you said that. Do you know, do you have a first and middle name planned?
24: Yes, on the first name. Middle name is undecided.
1: Okay. Do you need help here?
24: Sure. Yes.
26: Oh, no. The answer is no.
23: No. The answer is always no. It's going to be
26: in fact, the answer was yes. You already have a middle name.
23: It's yes. Going to be Melissa Frigamall, if you'd like that. That's fine. Yeah.
1: Now, are you using a family names from you and your man, or are you?
24: We're trying to.
1: Okay. Is the first name that you don't have to say out loud, is that from the family tree somehow?
24: Not at all. I don't think I can even find
1: now,
24: that.
1: No, I know you pretty
24: tree.
1: Well. Is it Adam Sandler?
24: It's not.
1: Okay, because you're a big fan.
0: Is it a Star Trek name?
24: No, but no.
0: Star
24: you're
0: Wars.
24: You're getting close, though.
0: Uh-huh.
24: Uh-huh.
1: You know, Sandler would be a cool name
24: I
1: for
24: do
1: a
24: like
1: kid.
24: That, but it wouldn't work with the last name. Something sci-fi.
25: Yeah. Call her Annie, but it's short for Anakin.
1: Ooh.
24: If it was a guy, it probably would have been Anakin.
25: Oh,
1: really?
25: No.
23: Oh, no, said Josh.
25: You got to finish that series, by the way, because Anakin goes a little bit nuts.
1: You could name a girl Sandler. That'd be a cool name.
24: Except that is cute.
5: The last name's Alexander.
0: Sander Alexander.
1: Okay, I take it back. I'll take it back.
26: Because there's kind of a Julia Gulia thing at all.
1: Yeah, sorry. What a stupid idea.
23: In
1: I'm going to show
23: all candor, Alexander. I wish I was named Double J.
1: Well, Allie, the way this show works is you read us letters and we try to help people with their love lives. What have you got for us?
24: Here we go. Dear Allie, I didn't want to take my girlfriend out for New Year's because it's overpriced and a drunken mess. I told her we'd celebrate on January 2nd instead, and she got really upset and said I wasn't valuing her if I wanted to take her out for a discount New Year's date. I didn't mean that at all. I just thought it would be more fun for both of us. So she went out with her friends instead and said I forced her to kiss someone else on New Year's.
23: Oh.
24: And she got mad and canceled our date. Do I need to make this up to her or will she get over it?
26: You need to break up with her.
24: Yeah.
23: Immediately.
24: Yeah. No.
23: If not sooner. Yeah.
25: She's got to be so hot. If he's even thinking about writing into the show, she has to be so hot.
26: Yeah, what?
1: Here's what you do.
0: You know, that?
1: You can fix this. You can fix this.
26: No, you're free. Why do you want to fix this? You're out.
23: Thank heaven for little favors. Yeah. It's a happy accident. Ever hear that?
1: I think he sounds kind of cheap.
26: No, he doesn't. That had nothing to do with
0: he
26: cheapness.
0: He sounds pragmatic.
24: Yeah, he doesn't want to.
23: It was
24: on
23: a little something
24: night.
23: To do with but cheapness.
1: She wanted to go out on New Year's Eve, and
26: it sucks. Yeah. I get it.
1: Me too. Yeah. I hate New Year's Eve. I went to bed at 9:30. I wanted to go skiing the next day. No, but I mean, he needs to. If this is what she wanted. He needs to do like he could recreate a little New Year's Eve party. Have some fun.
26: This is not worth it, man.
1: Get her a bottle of champagne and some roses and say, hey, next New Year's Eve, here's what we're going to do.
23: Once again, he's trying to buy love. Hear him? Yeah. Buying love.
0: That's all he knows.
1: Willie already pointed out the fact that this chick is hot.
25: She must be.
24: Yeah, that's probably true if he's still in the game.
1: Yeah. There's a cat behind you, Ellie.
0: The cat's playing chess.
25: Oh, knock a piece over, cat. Come on, help us all out.
23: I'd give $5,000 for that to crap right where it's standing. That would be the best thing in my life.
1: Oh, wouldn't that be terrific? Well, let's move on, Ellie. Let's get to our next letter. What have you got?
23: You know how the cat tail kind of vibrates when they're going at it? Yeah.
25: Yeah.
23: Okay.
24: Dear Allie, my husband told me he has a work crush after I was bugging him for a long time about a girl he kept talking about that I thought he liked. He said, however, that I didn't have anything to worry about because she would never date or pay any attention to him, which didn't make me feel any better.
1: Yeah,
24: it's
1: yeah.
24: Not like he doesn't like
1: that's the wrong answer, you idiot.
24: Yeah, exactly.
23: Followed by, don't be silly. Yeah.
24: Yeah, she'd never pay attention to me. I'm all yours. Do I let this be or do I let him know how much he hurt me with that?
5: Ugh, guys are dumb. He really didn't know what he was saying.
26: He didn't.
5: He was trying to reassure you.
26: That's how, in fact, that tells he's not doing anything with her. He's too dumb.
24: Yeah.
5: And she clearly doesn't want anything to do with him either. So
0: I wouldn't worry about it.
26: You have nothing to worry about, but you're going to because you're a woman. And
1: you're insane. Okay. Thank you,
0: do we make things up in our heads?
24: What? Would rather be with this girl, it sounds like.
26: Do women make things up in their heads?
0: Yeah, is that what you're thinking?
26: Have you ever met you? All women.
5: We connect the dots. It's fine.
26: Dots guys, that aren't even there.
25: You guys create a story like you're Tolkien, dude. It is crazy.
1: Okay, let's move on, Allie. What else we got?
24: Dear Allie, my best friend is really flirty with my girlfriend, my sister, my mom, pretty much everybody. It's kind of fun and funny when we're all hanging out together, but I honestly don't trust him to be alone with any of them. I've seen too many weird rom-coms. He is now moving and he needs a place to stay for 3 weeks until his new lease starts. And he asked to stay with me, but I'm super worried about this. What do I say?
26: Who is this guy?
1: His buddy? Is this from another dude?
24: His best friend. So it's his best friend. And when they hang out together, he like jokingly flirts with whoever's around, his sister, his mom, his girlfriend, but now he actually wants to stay with him and he's worried he's going to make a move on someone, it sounds like.
5: Oh, you still live with your mom? That's cute. Yeah.
26: Is that it?
24: I don't know how much the mom's over. Yeah. Good point.
25: I mean, contextually
24: also. Yeah, it sounds like he lives with the whole family. Good.
25: And it sounds like his mom is also super hot.
0: She must be
25: a looker.
26: Your friend bang your mom.
5: Yeah, you're being selfish.
23: Be happy for her.
26: Yeah, what's the big deal? It's not like you're going to.
1: Dear Oedipus Jr. I'm confused. Why would his moving in with this dude get him to be I don't know. It makes no sense to me.
5: Must have better access somehow.
1: Okay.
24: Yeah, right. He's saying if he's always around, he doesn't mind the flirtiness, but if he's not going to be around, which if this guy stays with him for a couple of weeks, he's not always going to be around, you know?
26: Man, do I have to quit my job to make sure you don't bang my sister?
1: Yeah, my mom's still crying about you dumping her and you're going after her sis. Yeah, okay. Let's move on. We have time for two more letters. What do we got?
25: Wow.
24: Dear Allie, I met a guy who's really cool, married, but in an open relationship as long as they don't flaunt it, meaning he hasn't and isn't planning on telling her anything about me. I'm okay with a fun, non-committal relationship, but how do I know he's telling the truth about the wife actually being okay with it? I don't want to end up on Dateline.
0: Give her a call.
25: Yeah.
5: Can you get a permission slip signed?
0: Yeah.
1: Mm-hmm. That's a... That's an interesting angle on this. So,
26: what you do, you sleep with him, and then you, but you have to bang his wife for safety. You know what I'm saying? So just sleep with both of them.
25: Yeah, play both sides.
24: Yeah.
1: That's an interesting idea.
0: Yeah, if they're in an open relationship.
1: Yeah, I don't know.
26: You're in an open relationship.
0: Okay. No, I'm not. Far from that.
26: Oh, oh.
1: Yeah. Hmm. So the point of this letter is she needs to be assured that this is indeed an open relationship.
26: Yeah.
24: Right. I think so, and that the wife's not going to show up and stab her to death.
26: I don't know how you find out.
0: That's a great question. I never thought about
25: and
0: that.
25: And that, as long as you don't flaunt it line, what a great way to just be cheating and to lie about it.
0: Yeah, right.
24: Yeah. Yeah, to be like, I can't tell because she doesn't want to know, so... Yeah.
5: Oh my gosh.
0: This sounds like a lie made up by a man.
26: It does.
24: Yeah.
25: And you know what? We said you guys are good at telling tales. We're also pretty good at lying.
0: Yeah.
1: I think you are being scammed.
26: Women make up stories in their heads. Men shout them out loud.
1: Yeah. Okay, we have time for our one more letter. We're talking with comedian Allie Breen. A-L-L-I-B-R-E-E-N. I spell it out for you because you can find her on a variety of social media platforms. What have we got, Allie, for our final letter?
24: Dear Allie, I moved in with my boyfriend, and it's been great. I've been cooking dinner while he goes shopping and does the dishes.
26: Atta girl.
24: Lately, though, before dinner, he started snacking on chips and candy and stuff like that, and will only eat a little bit of what I made. I got really upset, and he told me now he's feeling like he's living with his mom, who used to make him eat whatever she made. So on top of me cooking for hours and him not caring, he also turned it around and is now mad that I'm upset about it. Crazy, right? Or no?
25: You're upset at him for spoiling his dinner. I mean, you do sound like a mom in that regard, right?
5: You're off the hook. You don't have to cook so much.
0: Yeah, just...
24: Yes! I would be psyched, exactly.
5: This is awesome.
24: I feel like lots of work to cook out a couple times a week.
1: Yeah, stop cooking completely.
5: Here's your bologna sandwich if you want it for dinner.
1: Here's a bag of bread and some bologna. Make it yourself.
5: Yeah.
1: Enjoy the chips. And he probably will continue to do that. Of course, then you've got to eat that.
0: No, you make yourself dinner.
1: Really? You think that would work? You make yourself a nice dinner, and by the way, no spaghetti for you.
0: Well, you didn't want spaghetti, remember?
25: You filled up on beautiful.
24: Yeah, you only ate 2 bites of it.
0: You could have a meeting on Sundays and say, what would you like for dinner this week? And then plan out the dinners, and then you won't be surprised.
26: That sounds so exciting.
1: That doesn't sound at all mom-like.
25: Here's a good solution. Throw away all of his snacks, throw away everything that he loves, then he only relies on you, and then he'll resent you.
5: There you go.
25: Is that good?
1: Yeah. Problem solved.
26: If he's still eating you, shut up about this.
1: I always love that phrase. What's eating you? Well, apparently.
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7: Okay, that's a wrap, Mr. Johnson. 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
6: Wonderful, thanks. 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
7: $40. $40? That's not right.
6: Oh, don't worry about it. Keep the change.
8: 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This has been Chick McGee speaking.

0: Bob and Tom. They put the F in professional.
1: Tom, Josh is making... he has an Elvira mouse pad, and he's acting like he's having sex with her. Can you tell him to stop, please?
2: And to grow up.
3: It has boobs on the mouse pad. All right. Could we?
1: He's putting the bat in the upper deck. What is that? Another reason to have the VIP.
4: That's good for your wrists.
0: A little TJ.
4: Right?
1: A VIP camera.
3: She in your spank bank?
2: Are you? She is my spank bank.
4: Where have you been?
3: Okay. No, I know you're a fan. I just
1: would you, if she would, Josh, I've decided. I'm going to get married, and it's you. What would you say?
3: I think she bats for the other team now.
1: Well, she's decided.
0: Well, not now. She has for a while. She's only recently.
1: Well, we all know that's a choice.
0: Come on. Chick McGee.
4: Angers America.
1: Hang on. I anger America.
3: Thank you. Could we get back to the Dude Wipes sports desk?
1: Yes, Dude Wipes. You're still using TP. Dump that roll because wet cleans better than dry. Think about it. It's just good science. Try Dude Wipes for the best clean pants down.
3: I would like to give them a testimonial over the weekend. I don't want to get into too much detail, but I had a...
1: There's nothing better when you've got...
3: I had a rough time.
1: All hands on deck.
3: I actually wore two pairs of underpants to bed.
2: You know, I sort of believe you.
3: No, I'm not. I did.
1: I don't know if I'm laughing.
2: He did it.
1: Because you wore two pair or you referred to them as underpants.
4: Did Kelly sleep in the guest room?
3: Hey, shut up. I don't know what I ate on Friday night, but
1: you know, lettuce,
3: I know what I ate. I had a salad.
1: And lettuce can kick your ass.
0: It can, man.
3: I had explosive diarrhea all weekend.
0: I'm sure it was the lettuce.
3: The worst part was I was planning on going to a concert, but I wasn't. You don't want to be... You know, taking it to the streets, running up to the...
0: And you wore two pairs of underwear so you wouldn't take it to the sheets.
1: The man's on fire today.
2: There you go.
3: I did, really.
4: I believe you.
3: It was just the worst.
0: Yeah,
3: Anyways, thank you, Dude Wipes. Do you do this when you have that situation arising in which the...
1: Talk to me, Tom.
3: In which the exit... port is rather chapped and et cetera. Do you make a little sound effect just for fun? Do you go,
0: sometimes it feels like it will make that noise, doesn't it?
3: As if you're putting a hot frying pan under the water.
1: Have you ever tried chapstick?
3: No. They're professional creams.
2: Yeah, the butt paste is great.
1: No, but chapstick will work too. Yeah,
0: is that true?
4: Aquifer.
3: Yeah, but then you're gonna. What do you? You're not supposed to insert it. Then you're gonna get it on the sides. It's disgusting.
0: Make sure you mark that chapstick.
1: Oh, yeah. You don't put chapstick cherry on that, so then you can put a Hot Wheels car up there.
3: And then
2: Pat said dark cherry.
1: Yes.
3: What is the? What did...
4: That makes that Katy Perry song a little creepy.
3: What is it? The Night of a Thousand Waterfalls?
4: Yes.
3: Who says that? I'm sorry.
4: Ross Bennett.
3: Ross Bennett's famous piece about that.
0: The bidet helps with that. Because you can... Yeah, you can... It rinses harsh abrasion.
3: The bidet kind of fights back as you Jackson Pollock the commode.
1: Like you
4: different.
1: Say, though, regular toilet paper doesn't stand a chance to that situation. You got to get Dude Wipes.
0: Yes. That's all there is to it. Yeah.
3: But do you do the sound effect like I do?
1: No.
4: No,
1: because...
3: Add a little levity to the situation?
0: No. Yeah, why not?
3: Oh, because you're grown up. So when did you start being a grown up?
4: Good point.
5: I got married and I got married to get the bus.
4: I got married and I became a grown up.
3: Christy's the only grown up. Wait a minute. She is the only grown up in the room. What am I saying?
4: Well, I certainly don't. True.
0: Christy asked if your girlfriend, what the hell's her name?
4: Kelly.
0: Lindsay. Kelly. I can't write good.
1: Cassie.
0: Kelly. Was sleeping in a different room. Do you guys, if your partner is sick, will you sleep in separate rooms or you stay in the same bed?
4: Yes.
0: Okay. Yeah.
3: How about you?
0: I've had both.
3: Okay.
0: Yeah. Some who insist on still sleeping in the same bed, and others who go, I don't want to get sick.
1: Where if you're sick, and the main job is to keep it to yourself.
2: bothered me with your nonsense.
1: Shut up about it. Yeah.
0: I'd prefer to have the bed to myself just because I would worry about getting the other person sick.
4: Yeah.
3: And then I got wounded.
1: I wouldn't worry about it.
2: Wounded.
4: Go ahead.
0: Oh, yeah, you do have a scrape there on your forearm.
3: Puppy. Notice the two teeth holes.
0: That is funny, yeah.
1: What do you do? Just you hang your arm in front of him? Just
4: I don't understand.
1: Dare him to bite you?
3: No, I'm carrying the little fellow around, and he's frisky.
1: Yeah, well, keep that up. And when he's an 80-pound adult, that'll really be cute.
3: No, they'll stop. Those teeth are sharp.
1: They'll
3: little
1: stop.
3: Puppy. What else you got?
1: I've got this, Tom. Hi, Bob and Tom people. This is from Kurt.
4: Hi, Kurt.
1: He sends a picture. He says this, a golden retriever. Aww. Looks like an English cream. I'm not sure. You can't tell. It's a black and white photo.
0: Looks like a sweet dog.
2: Yeah.
1: Hi, my name is Duncan.
0: Hi, Duncan.
1: D-U-N-K-I-N. I'm a lifelong listener to the Bob and Tom Show.
4: Aww.
1: I won't be able to catch the show today because my Hooman, H-O-O-M-A-N, my Hooman says I'm going for the big snip.
4: Ooh.
0: How about that? It's for your own good there, Dunk.
1: My Hooman says, no more Dunkin' Dog Nuts.
0: Very silly.
1: He says, anyway, wish me a happy birthday and good luck. Happy birthday. Good luck, Dunkin'.
3: Oh, what a beautiful dog.
0: On his birthday, yeah.
1: From Hortonville, Wisconsin. Yeah, right?
0: Well, that's very
3: sweet. What a sweet looking dog.
0: Yes.
3: Very good.
0: You'll recover in no time, Pally.
3: You'll be fine.
1: Yeah. You'll be out
3: there.
1: You'll
3: be a good boy.
1: You'll be humping those stuffed animals before you know it.
0: You'll get a lot more done. I know I've always said if I cut mine off when I was 17, I'd be a billionaire.
1: Don't worry.
2: Three houses.
1: Once you get it done. Once you get it done, though, you've got so much time for other things.
0: Oh, man.
1: Man. Yeah. Unbelievable. Nobody gets bottle service to save money. You know what bottle service is, Tom? Christy, explain to him what bottle service is.
4: So if you go to a nightclub, instead of ordering your drinks one by one, you get bottle service, which means that you have usually a very nice table, and they bring you a bottle of said vodka.
0: Right. Sometimes it's mandatory.
4: $1,000
2: a bottle.
4: Usually very expensive. Yes, Pat is correct.
1: Well, it's quite a market. Ahead of the 2024 National Football League season, the Las Vegas Raiders are taking bottle service prices, Ace, to a whole new level at Allegiant Stadium. It says here in the story, their bottle service prices are nuts. It's called the Wynn Field Club, located inside the stadium, one of the most luxurious places to watch an NFL game inside of a stadium across the league. Nearly 11,000 square feet. Mm-hmm. They have 42 TVs, 4 bars, private bathrooms, and a 5-star restaurant from Wynn Casino and Resort.
0: Named after Ed Wynn, of course.
1: For coming
0: enjoy your time.
1: Would you like bottle service? What would you play? Hey, here's the prices, Tom. I mean pay. What do you pay for a taco platter at the Winfield Club? Just a taco platter. I don't know what this entails, but it's a platter full of tacos.
4: $15.
1: $120
4: what?
1: Is the price. Louis Roederer Cristal, bottle.
4: It's Louis Roederer.
1: $57.50.
0: Red
4: $5,750?
1: No, $57. No, yeah, $5,750.
4: What?
2: Oh.
4: Yeah.
1: How about a bottle of Dom? Brut, B-R-U-T.
4: Right?
1: $7,500.
0: Oh, jeez.
1: How about Remy Martin?
3: This is while the game's going on?
1: Yeah.
4: Why don't you just stay home and
3: you're watching
4: watch
3: it on TV and
4: yes.
3: paying $6,000?
1: No, you can see it from the where you're sitting. You can see the field. Certainly.
6: Well, that club is on field level.
0: Oh, wow.
1: Is that what it
6: by
1: said?
6: By the end zone.
1: Is it down by the end zone?
6: Yeah.
4: So you're not seeing much.
6: Yeah,
1: it does say field club.
6: Yeah.
4: Whoa.
0: I mean, this is for people on expense reports that go to Vegas and they're...
1: Remy Martin, $9,000.
4: That's ridiculous.
1: Dom Perignon Rosé.
4: Oh, that's a good one.
1: $19,000.
0: Yeah, that's insane.
1: And now, keep in mind, you can go online and get a bottle of Dom for
3: $300. Nice,
4: oh, yeah.
3: You get a pretty nice car.
0: Yeah.
4: Yes.
0: Yeah.
1: I'm not done. Ace of Spades Brut.
0: Yes.
1: $22,000. A bottle.
3: Is that a drink or a...
1: A bottle. A bottle.
0: You wouldn't know if it was a cologne.
4: It's not a cologne.
3: Brut. I like Brut. Remember the Joe Namath commercials for Brut?
1: Yeah, that's from the 60s, too.
3: Wait a minute.
1: Good job, Tom.
3: Hang on a second. You just cited Ed Wynn.
6: You did.
1: I didn't. He did.
0: Yeah, I did.
1: What's wrong with that?
3: Is that 40s or 50s?
1: Yes. Ace of Spades, Rosé, $30,000.
4: This is totally ridiculous.
0: This is for show-offs, and yeah.
4: I mean...
1: Right now, you can get...
0: This is for like when Kevin Hart is there with his friends.
1: Ace of Spades Rosé, $30,000. Online, you can get a bottle for $400. I don't know why they're... Well, it's like you said, Tom, it's like for people to be seen. And
0: yeah, they're going to pay it happily, and this will sell out every game.
1: Absolutely.
3: But, I mean, if you're going to go to the game, don't you want to watch the game?
1: Field Club. Well, this is
7: 42 TVs.
1: This isn't for...
3: Well, you got a great TV at your house.
1: But this isn't for NFL fans. It's like the Super Bowl is not for NFL fans.
4: The Rodier Cristal sells for $300 a bottle.
1: There you go.
4: The Brut, the Rosé, the Dom Perignon, $520. Mm-hmm. I can get that to your house for $520.
1: What is it? The Brut?
0: Again, but this is about the experience. You're paying for the pleasure of being there.
7: If you're a whale in Vegas and you're staying at the
0: Wynn, they will put you. And you're trying to impress... three ladies.
3: Yeah. They're all hookers.
6: Who was?
3: Right.
0: No. Hookers, way cheaper than all of this.
1: Oh, yeah.
0: This is what you're trying to land the...
1: Oh, hell yeah.
0: The three bachelorette party women who are married. You're trying to turn them. So you're really throwing around the cash.
4: Oh, I've never heard of that Ace of Spades.
3: Well, you know what I say. If I get the Cristal, it's backdoor time.
1: Oh, I get the Cristal.
0: Oh, Heather, you're always...
4: Gosh.
3: Oh, you bitch.
1: Here we go. Taco Tower platter, like we said, $120. Slider platter, little tiny hamburgers.
3: Wait a second.
1: $90.
3: Does that serve...
0: I bet there's eight.
1: It serves as many as,
3: That's reasonable compared to $20,000 for a bottle of booze.
0: I bet it's unreasonable if we saw the amount.
1: Buffalo Ranch popcorn, $4 for a single box, $42 for the table.
3: That's not too... I mean, relatively speaking, $4 for a thing of popcorn isn't that bad. What is it at the movie theater?
1: Warm Bavarian pretzel sticks. Would you like some pretzel sticks?
0: Always.
1: $19.
4: God.
0: I pay.
3: Okay, we get the idea.
1: Spicy tuna crispy rice.
3: You don't
1: rice,
3: have to read the whole recipe.
1: $32.
0: All right.
1: Carne asada nachos, Tom? $34.
3: I okay.
0: We got to send it.
3: Next.
1: Yeah. Next. I didn't come up with a story. Next.
3: Oh, it's, man. We get the point, I think.
0: If I were ever invited, I'd be the guy who walks in with a bag lunch.
4: Eat your peanut butter and jelly.
3: Snacks in your jacket.
0: Be like, it would look like I was on a field trip.
1: So you didn't say, would you do this or would you not do this?
3: I would never do that.
1: Never.
3: No.
0: That money, you could spend 19 grand and go to a Raiders game and still really live it up. Great seats, good
1: food.
0: What
1: it would cost for a bottle.
0: Yeah. 20 of us. Easily.
1: Yeah, and we're not even talking about how much the seats are. To get in.
0: Just being in that place.
1: Yeah, there you go. And that's sports.
3: Okay.
1: Well, the thing I'll get out of your way.
3: No.
1: Yes.
3: Everything on the menu.
1: No. I don't know how else I'm supposed to react, Dick. Wherever you go, whatever you do, always be a good sport. I got him.
3: Christy.
4: Florida Department of Health investigation has found a Tampa gastroenterologist failed to hear his patient's screams because the doctor was not wearing his hearing aids.
0: Oh, jeez.
4: have a complaint about this.
3: I have a bunch
4: Doesn't
3: of
4: he not have a nurse or someone else in the theater with him?
3: Wouldn't the writhing and flailing?
0: Yeah, did he just look at this person? Hey. Boy, that person's yawning a lot.
1: I don't hear a scream, though. He must be okay.
4: According to the complaint, Dr. Ishwari Prasad was performing a colonoscopy when he began inserting the colonoscopy scope before the patient was fully sedated.
3: Oh, boy.
4: The report says the patient began yelling, but the doctor could not hear him due to his failure to wear his assistive hearing devices.
0: This is awful.
4: This answers my question. The surgical team also could not communicate with Dr. Prasad because he couldn't hear them either.
0: Good Lord!
3: Couldn't they tap him on the shoulder?
0: Yes, but by that time, the damage may have been done.
4: He's been placed on probation.
3: This patient's a pain in the ass.
1: At least.
3: That's the problem.
0: And it could have just been five seconds of him screaming in pain, before they actually got the doctor's attention. Which is an eternity if you're screaming about ass pain.
4: Yes.
3: Wouldn't, as a general rule, if you were that deaf, wouldn't you always wear your hearing devices?
4: I would think what? So.
0: I think they have a case here. If there was damage done.
3: Yeah.
1: I think they might.
3: Maybe the guy got tired of all those proctologist jokes.
0: I can't hear another one.
3: If I have one more, do you take your work at home with your doctor? Whatever.
4: Do you have a song, Pat? I don't know if you had a song.
2: Yeah, I do. Yeah.
4: Oh.
1: Is that right?
6: If you have insurance, you're over 40, then it's time. Let them probe you deep while you sleep.

0: Inside of Chick McGee.
1: That's what they found. That's right.
2: That's funny. Did you hear, I read somewhere that when Billy Joel wrote that song, Honesty, that the drummer, he hadn't worked it out, and the drummer kept going, sodomy.
3: Yeah, that's the story, yeah.
2: Is that really true?
3: Liberty DeVito, yeah. Mm-hmm. I mean, that's the story, yeah.
2: I wish I didn't know that.
1: I don't believe that.
2: Yeah, and I'm positive I've read that.
3: Yeah.
2: A great song from Billy. We apologize for
3: doing
2: it. But thank you, Pat. That was really
0: thank
2: nice.
0: Thank you, yes. Well, thank you.
2: And, I highly recommend, by the way, speaking to a medical professional and getting a colonoscopy if it is recommended for
4: it's
2: you.
4: It's not bad. I had one done a few years ago.
0: I had one done 6 months ago. Yeah.
1: Best nap you'll ever have.
4: Yeah.
0: Yeah.
1: Really nice.
2: Yeah. And this doctor, I just don't understand. Is it possible that the doctor wouldn't know immediately if the guy was screaming and that?
4: If you're that deaf, yeah.
2: I mean, this is a stupid question. How do they know when you're completely sedated? What's that based on? Because I know when I had mine, it was like, okay, I'm going to count backwards to 10. And I remember hearing the doctor distinctly go, 10.
0: Yeah.
4: Yeah. That's exactly the way it is. I told the doctor, I go, I'm going to fight this hard.
1: Yeah.
4: And he goes, please do. He goes, the more you fight, the quicker you go out. I go, I don't think that. It was amazing.
3: It's shocking how fast.
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9: Sister Joan, age 54, ignores the desert sun. The stranded church bus smoking, no sign of anyone. Buzzards circle overhead, panic starts to set. The kids are getting restless, her habit soaked with sweat. The minutes become hours, she wobbles in the heat. Then a distant engine roars, approaching from the east. She squints through horn-rimmed glasses. Her pure heart skips a beat. Snake McGinty's Harley Hog parts the dusty heat. Black leather clad from head to toe, his eyelids barely open. Sister Joan says, Holy Ghost, please tell me that you're joking. He parks his Harley, stands 6'4", then gives her a nod. Through leather pants, his manhood shows. She rolls her eyes at God. Having trouble? He barely mumbles. Yes, sir, she replies. He pops the hood, takes off his shirt. She covers up her eyes. Kids, she says, back on the bus. Everyone be good. Her fingers part. Her eyes take in his reflection off the hood. She grips her rosary tight with guilt and stares down at her socks. Her mind protects her vows with God, but her body picks the locks. He bends to check the fan belt. Her nipples say hello. Her eyes climb up his leather chaps like a snail with vertigo. She shakes her head and shuts her eyes. Her legs start feeling funny. Lord, she says, for work like this, I'm making lousy money. He shuts the hood. My name is Snake. I'm wanted in 5 states. She says, Snake, you're my forbidden fruit, and I need a little taste. The kids look on in disbelief. The kiss is slow, then faster. Cheering rocks the school bus. Till she says, Snake, let's ditch these bastards. As they left, the kids screamed no. She turned around and waved. Her next confession killed a priest and lasted 7 days. For years, the scandal rocked the church, but she rebuilt their trust. She still teaches Sunday school, but she doesn't drive the bus.
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11: Hello.
2: A lot of political stuff out there.
11: Last night was the election. A lot of big changes in Washington.
2: Yeah, a couple of sort of semi-oddball stories. I guess the big one is the California did not pass the legalization.
0: Right. I'm kind of surprised by that.
11: Are you really?
0: Yeah.
11: Well, you know, if California California didn't pass the gay initiative either.
0: Well, that's true.
11: You know,
12: did you think
11: all the things that people think? Oh, well, everybody wants this. Well, no, that's not true.
12: Do you think that maybe the stoners just couldn't find the polls, or?
0: That could be.
11: My guess is, most stoners will, hey, yeah, all right, it's election day, we're going to legalize pot, let's smoke to celebrate.
0: Right.
11: And then you wake up and the polls are closed.
1: That might be one of the big problems with the marijuana initiative, is that you
0: getting
1: just
0: the
1: can't
0: people to
1: get
0: the polls.
1: People rounded up.
11: Yeah. What do you say we go vote?
1: Oh,
11: no,
1: man,
11: let's have some cereal first.
1: That's a great idea.
11: You know, it's,
1: what?
12: Don't you go knocking cereal.
11: I'm just saying. Cereal's great.
1: You ever mix cereal. The cereals?
12: Oh, sure.
0: Oh, I do. I always mix
1: Honey
0: my
1: Nut
0: cereal.
1: Cheerios and Total Raisin Bran. Rocks.
0: Oh, I do like three or four and put granola and...
12: Shredded wheat and...
0: No, I don't do shredded.
12: Bran
1: black seed.
0: Sometimes grape
1: some
0: nuts.
1: Flaxseed in there.
0: Flaxseed, that's
1: carpet,
0: good.
1: Okay. Carpet fiber, put that in
11: so
1: there.
11: So like when you get your meal and you say you have a nice steak and some corn and mashed potatoes and green beans, do you mix it all together and eat it?
0: No.
1: I do sometimes.
0: No.
1: I'll do that.
12: That's different.
1: I like.
11: Is it different?
1: I like cream corn on mashed potatoes.
12: That's very nice.
0: That's good.
12: We can come. We have our Thanksgiving tribute coming up.
1: Let's talk more about food.
12: But first, this is
11: first, let's have some cereal.
12: This is from Wakefield, Massachusetts. Track team in Wakefield doing their. You know, I'm sure a lot of the guys are probably on the cross country squad getting ready for their spring.
1: I think cross country is different from
0: cross
1: track.
0: Country. It's
12: no, but a lot of the guys in track.
1: There's cross country. Cross there's country. Track.
12: But they're getting ready for the season.
11: Yeah, oh yeah.
12: Wakefield track and field team. Their T-shirts say in huge letters "WTF."
11: Oh, really?
12: For Wakefield track and field.
11: Yeah,
12: it's causing controversy.
11: You kidding me? That'd be a. They could make a fortune selling that shirt.
12: Isn't that great?
1: Yep.
11: Yeah.
12: Because now it's because of what's described in this news article as, quote, a popular colloquialism for internet chatting and text messaging containing a vulgar term.
1: Fuss. Right.
11: Why the fuss?
12: Is there a WTF radio anywhere?
11: I'm pretty sure there's a WTF. Yeah.
12: KWTF?
0: Probably.
12: WWTF radio?
11: I'm sure there is.
0: Didn't that just become
12: yeah,
0: in
12: well,
0: the last couple of...
12: That's right. The, in the,

0: centimeter.
1: I thought it might have been some animal of the ocean, possibly.
2: And then in any event, so they're the WTF t-shirts are. You made raise a good point for Wakefield Track and Field, Bob. That could be a good fundraiser.
0: They can make enough money to fund the track and field team for the rest of the century.
2: Yeah. By the way, that's also the title of Mark Maron's podcast.
0: Mm-hmm. That's right. That's
2: his. Mm-hmm. That's the name of his show. Mm-hmm.
3: I like him.
2: He's very
3: funny man.
2: He uses that word a lot. Yeah. Christy Lee is still at our news desk. What do you got?
3: Almost 3 in 10 workers are making up reasons to call in sick to get a mental break from their daily grind, according to a new survey at careerbuilders.com. Bosses aren't taking that information lying down. The survey found that 70% of bosses out there now are asking for a doctor's note. 50% called the sick employee at home, and 18% had someone else make the phone call. 15% of suspicious bosses said they drove by the employee's house or apartment.
0: Wow. Really?
3: Yes. And 16% says they fired a worker for missing a day on the job without a proven excuse.
0: Wow.
3: That's a little tough.
2: Again, two words. Mm-hmm. Explosive diarrhea. No one ever questions that.
0: Really?
3: Is that your go-to?
1: Well, explosive diarrhea for men, female problems for women. nobody wants to know anything about
0: either
1: one.
0: Yeah, you don't say anything else except I'm having female problems.
1: People can't get off the phone fast enough. Okay, thanks. Female problems.
3: Especially a male boss. Woman boss, you might have a little
2: bit. Now, this particular job.
3: Mm-hmm. You've got to.
2: Yeah, but you can't have it. I've tried doing this with.
3: With explosive diarrhea?
2: Yeah, it's rare.
0: I find it quite humorous.
3: I do, too, because you squirm a lot.
2: No, but the fleeing from the room and the.
0: It's always funny. Yeah.
1: You know, as much as you say about that, though, I can't remember the last time you had explosive diarrhea.
3: It's because he doesn't eat anything.
1: That's true.
3: How can you get sick if you don't eat anything?
0: All he does now is just dust that comes out.
1: Yeah. You know, if you go to a restaurant and
0: you ever
1: around,
0: notice he sits there and all of a sudden this little poof of powder comes out?
3: Yeah. It's kale.
0: That's your raw diet.
1: Do you go to restaurants that only rabbits go to? You look around and there are a bunch of rabbits sitting with you. You know?
3: Conversation's good. He's got all he has to do is
2: I like
3: command.
2: Carrots, too. Okay, I'm sorry. What else you got, Christy?
3: An 11-year-old boy in, is it Parma, Ohio?
1: Yep. Around Cleveland?
3: Yeah.
1: Parma?
3: Well, he received...
1: Moon over Parma, right, Tom?
2: Yeah.
3: Received an hour of detention for farting on the school bus. Christian Summers.
0: What?
1: An hour?
0: You can't fart in public anymore?
1: Wait a minute. Hang on. Okay.
2: That's an art form, being able to...
3: Christian Summers said it was an accident, but the driver wrote on the detention slip, quote, thinks it's funny to pass gas while on the van. I've told him it's not funny nor polite to the others in the bus. The notice also says that this is his second offense. Christian says, I thought it was pretty dumb. According to reports, he could get 4 to 5 days of detention if he's caught passing gas on the bus again.
0: Remember the one guy in school could always fart on demand?
2: Oh, yeah.
0: Oh.
3: This is
0: what a gift.
3: All kids do this.
1: Fart, belch.
0: What
1: It is a gift.
0: What a gift. Oh, man, oh, man.
1: It's like being able to sing. It's a gift.
0: Yeah, it really is.
2: I'll bet that kid can do the whole alphabet in one burp.
3: Oh. Yeah. There's always one of those. Every school has a kid like that.
0: The burper, I'm talking the guy who can just, pass gas whenever he felt like it.
3: I didn't know that.
0: That was truly was a gift. He was a legend.
2: Been around forever.
1: American hero.
3: I don't think it's detention worthy.
2: There was a guy like that in Catcher in the Rye. They didn't put him in detention.
0: Hold on a second. Bob and Tom show.
4: I mean, it's Donnie Baker.
0: Hey, Donnie.
4: I went to school with a kid like that.
0: Oh, yeah?
4: Lonnie Crapellas, man. He could almost play it by reading a chart. It was amazing.
1: He could read, huh? Okay.
4: But I got busted for farting on a school bus and beat the system.
0: How?
4: 7th grade, Miss Hammers. We actually had in the school handbook, Bob, no farting on the school bus. Wrote down all caps and curses.
0: No kidding.
4: Oh, I swear to God, the school board was big on it. I'm not sure. I guess because you're trapped and you ain't allowed to touch your windows.
0: Mm-hmm.
4: But I told him I didn't fart on the bus. I just said my ass had bad breath. I swear to God I did.
0: And that was your defense?
4: That was my defense.
0: And it worked, huh?
4: I gotta go.
0: All right.
2: Good. Thanks, Tony.
3: Let's see. A new survey also suggests women are turned on by the smell of gasoline, paint, printer ink, and leather on a man.
2: Well, printer ink.
0: What do you mean on a man? I mean, so if I have a little gas smell on my clothes, it's going to turn on women?
3: Apparently, it calls to mind romantic moments.
0: Why aren't there more orgasms at a gas station then?
3: TV relationship expert Simone Bien told the Daily Express, some weird and wonderful smells can transport us back to a happy memory.
1: Au revoir, Pee-wee! Au revoir,
3: makes us feel more relaxed and drawn to someone.

0: Meanwhile, men like the smell of...
1: Is that on there?
0: No.
1: Well, it should
0: men
1: be.
0: Like their women smelling of lipstick, baby lotion, and roasted meat.
2: No.
3: Is that right?
1: I like
0: it's
1: it.
0: It's right here.
3: Come here, baby. Roast me a meat.
1: Hey, Tom, you like meat? I'll send you some steaks.
2: Jeez. No.
0: There's my cologne.
3: I love the way you smell tonight.
0: There's my cologne. Roast beef.
1: My little brisket.
4: Bob and Tom show.
5: Oh, Bob and Tom?
4: Yeah.
5: This is Rick.
4: Oh, hi, Rick. All right.
5: I was just calling to make a little confession there a little bit.
4: Oh, yeah?
5: I've had an orgasm at a gas station there.
4: Have you really?
5: Everybody's probably, you know.
4: No, not everybody.
5: Everybody's probably experienced that there a little bit, two or three times.
4: No.
5: Give or take.
0: Uh-huh.
5: You know them signs that say, don't pump and run a little bit?
4: Uh-huh. Yeah.
5: I took their advice. I just pumped and waited. Uh-huh. There's a lot more to it there. I'll call you back.
4: Oh, yeah. Okay. Man. I'll be darned. Thanks, Rick, very much. I'm sorry.
6: Bob and Tom.
7: If you irradiate poop, it will be sterile, but it's still poop.
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15: 1 hour before her husband. Let's see what she does during that 1 hour. Wait a minute. She's naked. Holy sh! Look at the size of those things.
16: Hand me my camera.
15: I think I'm just a lucky guy. Zoom in, you idiot. Uh-oh. I think she heard us. She's dialing the phone. Oh, thank God it's a rotary. Look at those puppies sway. I hope it's long distance. Uh-oh, not again.
16: Hey, you. Just what do you think you're doing?
15: You don't understand. Just look at that bush.
16: That's what I thought. You pervert. I'm Officer Kelly, and you're under arrest.
15: Not that bush, you tool. Over there.
17: I'm Bob Kavoyan, and you're on Peekaboo Camera.
16: I love that show. What's the gag this week?
15: Look in there. It's Mrs. Anderson.
17: She's naked.
16: Holy sh! Look at the size of those things.
15: Since Officer Kelly prematurely interrupted us, we thought, wouldn't it be fun to peek in on Officer Kelly's home? Look, it's Mrs. Kelly. And she's making love to Officer Kelly's supervisor, Sergeant Johnson. Uh-oh, not again.
16: Hey, you, what are you doing peeking in my window?
17: Bob Kavoyan again, Officer Kelly. And guess what? We just caught your wife with Sergeant Johnson, and you're all on Peekaboo Camera.
16: You got me, Bob. Hey, Sarge, I owe you one. I'm going to get you.
8: So remember.
15: remember, next time your drapes are open and you're buck naked, someone just might rap on your window and say,
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15: 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Also by Kleenex. 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
11: And if your window's open, we're all hoping that you're naked and stacked.
18: Surprise! You're on Peekaboo Camera!
19: With us in the studio, comedian Chad Daniels. Your wife is a college professor.
2: Yes.
19: Are you a college man?
2: No.
19: Ah.
2: That makes for
19: interesting contrast.
2: Uh-huh. And her friends always remind me of it.
19: Oh, really?
20: Oh, really? Are they all college professors as well?
2: Most of them.
19: Mm-hmm.
2: We were all getting dinner one night, and her friends were like, "So, Chad, have you ever had Indian food?" And I was like, "Hello, Thanksgiving." Aren't you
1: not
2: a history professor?
1: Yeah.
2: You know that? She has one friend from England that's always bragging about their language. "We invented your language. You wouldn't even have a language if it wasn't for us." Well, you spelled pneumonia with a P, stupid. Matt starts with a G, and you're bragging about that? And she goes, "You know what? They're silent. You know what? You better be silent before I stab you in your face with a knife."
19: Joining us in the studio, comedian Ed Yeager.
21: Hi, guys.
20: Hi, Ed. How are you?
21: Good.
20: Good to see you again.
21: I'm glad football season's almost here. I love football.
20: I do, too.
21: I was I was in a hotel room. And I was watching a football game, and I opened the drawer, I pull out the Bible, I turned to John 3:16,
20: mm-hmm.
21: and it actually says, "Sitteth thee in the end zone with a large sign."
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15: And then, did you ever do the toilet trick?
20: No.
15: You know the toilet trick, don't you?
20: Oh, with the saran wrap?
15: Put the mm-hmm. saran wrap around the bottom portion of the toilet real tight so you can't see it. Then you put the regular seat down.
20: Uh-huh.
15: Why don't we do that here at the ladies' room today?
20: That's been done here at the ladies' room. And another kind of kooky thing to do at the toilet, you know how when the seat comes down
15: mm-hmm.
20: and it's got those little rubber stoppers?
15: Yes. Yeah.
20: Well, what you do is you put the seat down it, but underneath it you place these ketchup packets you've gotten from a Wendy's. And, of course, the pressure...

0: So there's some ideas for April Fool's Day.
1: That's a great one.
2: Yeah. The pressure, of course.
3: I'm bleeding.
2: My God, I'm bleeding.
4: Bob and Tom.
5: For your information, these are two of the worst kids I have ever encountered in my life, and I worked the state fair.
4: We were stupid before stupid was cool.
6: I'm Chick McGee. Hello, Tom.
7: Chick.
8: Our special guest.
6: I think we're going to get hooked. There we go.
8: There he is.
6: Hey, look at that. Look at that smiling face. And it's. Wait a minute. Is that another new setup? Every time you call, I did
7: something. It's the same setup, same corner.
6: Okay. It's looking good. It looks like you're at a recording studio. It's Al Jackson, ladies and gentlemen.
9: Hi, Al.
7: Thank you, sir.
8: Hello.
6: I guess I was surprised because lately you've been dressing like a golfer in the mid-70s. but now you're...
7: What, on the show?
6: No. On this show. No, on your TV show, you always look very nice.
7: I'm wearing the top half of my outfit. I'm telling everybody, I started dressing like Red from Shawshank. You know, like just, and I just picked that uniform and I've got this in a black. I'm becoming you, Tom, which is weird. This is a weird way for you to find out I'm really your son. Papa was a Rolling Stone.
6: Wow.
7: I'm becoming you. I have the same outfit, kind of like same shirt, couple different colors, same pants, couple different colors, and everything else is going to Goodwill.
6: Yeah, it makes your life easier, doesn't it? I don't think about it.
7: It really does.
6: Now, we're
7: I don't know how the ladies feel about it, but yeah.
6: We were just talking off the air, Al. The Olympics are great. It's so much fun to watch them. And we were kind of joking around about break-in, as it's called, the breakdancing being in the Olympics. Did you know that, are you familiar with the way this is going to work?
7: No, I was like, who is judging this? That's what I want to know.
6: Well, they have 9 judges, I believe, and then there's a DJ, and the participant does not know what they're going to play. Which I didn't. So it's not like with the skaters where they know exactly what they're going
8: to
6: get.
8: They're not choreographed to that particular music.
6: Yeah.
8: Right.
6: So I thought it'd be really funny to play something kind of down tempo like Tears in Heaven or really throw the guy. Now I have a question. Is this, are there women and men that do this, and are they separate categories? Do we know?
7: I would think
9: there are women and men.
7: There are women and men.
6: But are they in different groups? Or
9: that I don't know.
6: Okay.
9: Are they mixed?
10: I'm pretty sure they're
9: and by that I mean races.
10: I'm pretty sure there's a male group and a female group.
8: I think he's okay.
10: As with all of the
6: I think some of the coolest stuff they're doing now.
10: There might be a co-ed.
9: I'm looking forward to it.
6: I like the co-ed stuff where they did the swimming, where they go back and oh, I think it's super cool.
10: No.
6: So
7: isn't it weird that we're talking about break and everybody's just like Josh just sounded so professional and you were like I'm looking forward to the break dancing.
9: I am too.
7: It's so weird that hip hop went from this kind of fringe music in the 80s. It was talking about 40s and you know NWA and that what was going on at that time to now. Like I swear the Drake Kendrick Lamar beef they were talking about on CNN.
9: Yeah, it's crazy.
7: What is happening in the thing to me?
6: And if you had said Snoop Dogg is going to be the ambassador of the Olympics,
9: yeah,
6: that would be unheard of.
7: I was looking at my screen. I was looking at Snoop and Martha looking at what's that called? That weird horse BDSM that they do?
9: Dressage.
7: Yes,
8: dressage.
7: That is. Can we be honest? But I'm not saying people are doing anything. I'm just saying it's very like. Leathery control muzzle. I don't know. It's just very weird.
10: The breaking competition at the 2024 Summer Olympics in Paris will have 2 events, one for men and one for women. The women's competition starts tomorrow with qualifying rounds from 10 a.m. to 12 p.m. Eastern and the final 3 rounds from 2 to 4 p.m. Eastern. This is all United States Eastern Daylight Time.
9: Okay. This is popular.
10: Men's competition August 10th, Saturday, qualifying rounds 10 to noon, and then rounds, final 3 rounds 2 to 4 Saturday afternoon.
9: Oh, cool.
6: I think it's so odd people are going to watch.
7: Scoring. Like, are they just going to be like, Tom, your breakdancing team only served them 3 times?
9: Yeah.
7: However, you were served 4 times, got his swag on.
6: We had a story this morning. There are 5 categories they score on. My point, Al, was they shouldn't do it at a stadium. They should assign it to random street corners and put a hat out. Whoever makes the most money per hour wins.
10: Are you ready for this part? In each event, 16 competitors called B-boys or B-girls will face off in solo battles. The competitors will improvise to DJ tracks, which we've already found out they don't know what music mm-hmm. they're playing, combining power moves like windmills and footwork like the six-step with freezes.
9: Oh, sure.
10: Judges will evaluate the competitors on six criteria: creativity, personality, technique, variety, performativity. I don't think that's a word.
6: That's made up.
10: Yeah. And musicality. The breaker with the most points in rounds scored by the judges will advance to the next round, and so on.
9: We have somewhat of a breakdancing pro-am expert on staff. Jeff Oske has spent hours watching this kind of thing online.
10: Is that right?
9: And is a genuine fan.
7: That's what he tells you. That's what the tapes say. Breakdancing on
10: that's
7: here.
10: That's what I told everybody when they caught me watching the women's shot put. No, I'm an expert in this. The men are good, but the women's shot put.
9: There's an audience. And if it's popular, we're eventually going to see team breakdancing, mixed breakdancing.
6: First of all, Al, you need
10: Al, you might want to check out the women's shot put. It's a nice time.
6: Oh, that's right up Al's alley.
10: If
6: they had female naked wrestling in Jello, Al would be there at the ZMC.
9: Shoulder.
7: I don't need the Jello. The Jello's extra. That's a different thing.
6: Now, Al, you're a man of a certain age. Right. You probably came of age. Do you remember the breakdancing movies?
7: I absolutely do. If this is how weird life is and how much life imitates art. We're talking about this right now. Yesterday, I was talking to my boy John Vargas randomly in the car about the difference between break-in and then break-in to Electric Boogaloo.
9: Yeah. Mm-hmm.
7: Because if you look at them, they're very different movies. Like break-in one, it's really what breakdancing was. Like if my crew had a beef with the Bob and Tom crew, mm-hmm. we would meet at a nightclub on a Friday night. Chick would be in a tracksuit, as would Tom, and we would face off. And that's how they handled beef.
9: Right.
7: And then part two, they were like, we need to make this more mainstream. So then they got, remember the white girl that had to go to the hood and like learn how to, because she was a ballerina or something. She's like, I'll teach you how to plie if you teach me how to windmill. It's like some kind of weird.
9: And then it's sort of an anti-gentrification story where they are against like the new development of a like community center or something.
6: don't you love that?
9: Yes,
6: Josh. All of a sudden they've got an NPR correspondent talking to them.
7: Josh, I missed that trope. What Josh is talking about is every like movie that involved breakdancing, it was always like a mean older white guy that ran a conglomerate of like strip malls. And they would always target wherever the community center was. And they were like, we're tearing this down and putting it in a DOTS.
9: Yeah. Yeah. They're like, but our youth. And like, it's screw your youth.
7: I love it. It needs to come back.
6: Now, Al, if we were to go back to your scenario, our group versus, say, your group. Now, is it okay? Would it be my posse, or is posse passé, or would it be my crew? If I say, listen, Al, I'm going to meet the folks from the Daily Blast Live. My crew is going to take on your crew, or are both those terms passé?
7: No, I think crew would be apropos. Posse was big from, I feel like, 81 to 89, culminating with My Posse's on Broadway by Sir Mix-a-Lot. And then that word just wasn't used that much. But like crew is like cool. Like it stayed. You can right now be like, who do you really hang with at the Bob and Tom show? Like, I like everybody. But like Christy, Ace and Josh are my crew. Like that. That's like that just means like that. Those are the people you're tight with. So, yeah, crew would be right. And it's right on line with breakdancing.
9: I like that the hip hop world took posse from essentially the Wild West. They took it from a bunch of guys who would be furious.
6: He can't ride a
7: number
6: horse.
7: Of level. There's a number of things you shouldn't be doing. First of all, being in this bar. It's really amazing. And also, like, since we're on this weird hip-hop went through this weird fascination with the Wild Wild West. There was a song called The Wild Wild West about the west side of Harlem, but they were all dressed like they were extras in like Unforgiven or something. It was very weird. It was like a cowboy western. And like hip-hop went through these weird, like, I don't know, dress-up phases, and there was definitely like an old west part of that. Needs to come back too.
9: Yeah, in a way it has. There are some great movies that no, you know, black westerns. There's some awesome ones.
6: Now, Al, on a totally different note, what Olympic sport do you think has the smallest crowds in person in Paris? I don't know the answer. Do you have any idea what would be the least appealing?
7: It's got to be.
6: I think the breaking will be huge, I think. The crowd.
7: Absolutely. And obviously sprinting, basketball, that's always going to be big. And the reason that I think that they put, like, the javelin and no shade, but, like, the shot put, they're happening while other things are happening, so you have no choice but to watch them. I'm trying to think of maybe the surfing, just because it was in Tahiti and how many people...
8: Yeah.
7: Are into Tahiti? I don't know.
8: The stands,
9: The stands for the skeet shooting were small. There were it looked like there were 75 people there.
6: Hmm. But yeah, okay, that may be the least popular.
9: But it was also awesome.
7: I don't know. Maybe they just had to fill some seats. That which would have been
6: When you're watching and there, because there's so many sports, do you ever say to your kind of kick back and go, well, if I'd made a few different choices, I could be doing this. Which sport would it be?
7: Yeah, it's got to be, because when I hosted that Guinness Book of World Records show, I was always looking at records that I could get, and they always involve like something with dice because you don't have to balance or anything. I would think for the Olympics, what could you do? Well, strangely, I'm going to go Cool Runnings here, and I'm just going to go in that the not the luge, but the other thing, the bobsled. Really? Yeah, all you got to do is lay there. Yeah, just get a good body. What do you have to do?
6: Well, first of all, you have to have balls the size of bowling balls because it's terrifying.
9: Are you comparing yourself to Doug E. Doug?
7: Yes. And John Candy was in that as well, right?
9: Yeah, yes.
7: What a great, it's weird. I think about John Candy way too. He's just so great. And I watch The Great Outdoors all the time because him and Dan Aykroyd were so, like that pairing and that, I don't know. I love The Great Outdoors. The sarcasm is, that's my movie.
9: Yeah.
6: Okay, well now we have time to squeeze in a couple of words. As you know, Al Jackson is a featured performer on the Daily Blast Live. He's also coaching. He's my life coach. He's coaching me on becoming a little more street, if you will, a little hipper, if you think that's possible. What is my word to learn today?
7: Tom, this is something that I just learned, so I want to see if anybody in there knows this. If I'm sending Christy a text and I put a period at the end of the sentence, what does that mean, Christy, in 2024 texting etiquette?
8: I think it means I'm done talking, don't respond to this.
6: That's a great guess. Is that right?
7: That's pretty close. It's more like you're what Christy just said, and that you're kind of upset. Because young kids that are like 17, 18, they don't put a period at the end of a sentence. But if they go, Christy, stay away from my boyfriend, period, like that means something. Like that period is like which I just thought that was good grammar.
8: Yeah.
6: I had no idea.
7: Who knew?
9: Same here.
7: Yeah.
9: So when I'm texting my nieces, I should be careful with my punctuation. I don't need them thinking I'm mad.
8: Right.
7: Not
6: to mention those photographs you're sending.
9: The pictures. Hey, John, I apologize. I meant to text my lady. Your daughter's me.
7: That has to have happened.
6: Absolutely.
7: And it's like, well, what do I do? Do I call their parents?
9: Well, I ruined.
7: And make it seem like you're trying to get ahead of it.
9: Like, I won't be seeing you at Thanksgiving.
7: I
9: think you get ahead of it. Yep.
6: Yeah. Let's move on. I need another word before we let you go, Al Jackson. What do we got?
7: Okay. Really quick, and I'll send you guys a text after the show. I have a story about that. And weirdly, I wasn't the one at fault, but I'll explain. All right. Tom, I like this one because it's short, quick, and it's going to take us out. Tom, what is a full beat?
6: BEAT, presumably a full beat.
7: Yes, sir.
6: Is this something you do to someone? I gave her the full beat.
9: Wow.
6: Yeah.
9: Wow.
6: Now, is it, I'm assuming it's not some kind of hostile, aggressive domestic violence thing.
7: No, I really don't. I don't like to get those. I don't like to squeeze those in.
9: Thank you, Al.
7: DV jokes.
6: I assume giving her the full beat would be really turning on your charm and going for it. And I really went after this one. I gave her the
7: full. That's a good guess.
6: I gave her the full beat. No, that's not right, though.
7: No, Christy, what are you thinking?
8: Full beat. I have no guess. Do you know what this is?
9: I have a guess. My guess comes from, is yours theater related?
10: Yeah, no, I think
6: pause, it, I would go with.
9: Yeah, mine is take a breath.
10: Take a moment.
9: Yeah, take a pause.
8: Full beat. That's smart. Full beat.
7: That's a that's good. Neither, they are not correct, but they're all good guesses.
9: Okay.
7: I didn't know until I heard this. A full beat means you want a full face of makeup.
8: Oh, I would never.
7: Yeah, so like if somebody said Christy showed up and her face was beat to death, they would just mean like, oh, your makeup looked really nice. And so
10: really?
7: When you're going all in to like a formal event, you know, your wedding, you say, I'm going to get a full beat.
8: I would never have guessed that.
6: I was making this comment the other day that the women gymnasts all looked fantastic. They just looked so beautiful. And you could tell they'd spent a great deal of time in their makeup, which is great.
9: Pervert.
6: They probably have somebody backstage. So they all got the full beat.
8: Yeah.
7: Yes, that sounds like you've inquired about being that somebody backstage.
6: No. But the reason, the other day, do you do Wordle?
7: I do not.
6: Okay. The other day, do you remember the video a few years ago where the woman said she was on Fleek?
8: On Fleek.
6: That it became this huge viral video.
9: It became a very popular phrase, yeah.
6: Yeah, and I thought maybe that was the word, F-L-E-E-K.
9: Oh, okay.
7: No.
10: I don't think it
7: might be in the dictionary now. I am such a nerd. I listened to this linguist podcast because my girlfriend went to college for linguistics, and obviously I'm interested in language. And the Oxford Dictionary said that they follow the public. So that's why words like LOL are in the dictionary now. Yeah.
6: Mm-hmm. I think it's
7: because
6: cool.
7: And they said the next one's going to be though, T-H-O. Because so many people use it like that and text it, it's about to be a word.
6: Oh. Is that the one that means the hooker over there or something?
8: What?
9: No, that's thought.
6: Oh, thought?
9: That
6: what is it? The hooker, what is it again?
9: No, that hoe over there.
6: Oh, that hoe over there. Okay, so I'm sorry. So it's not necessarily a professional.
10: We can't talk casually within these terms with Tom.
6: I think Al feels like he's somehow failed.
1: Listen, laugh, and listen more. This is Bob and Tom Radio.
10: There's Josh Arnold.
9: Hi, Chick.
10: Ace Cosby's here.
3: Hey. I'm Chick. Hello, Tom. This just actually really happened in real life.
6: I was talking to Willie.
10: Josh, I'd rather have you tell it because you tell the story.
6: No, you're going to get
10: so
6: the story wrong.
10: No, go ahead, Josh. What just happened before?
9: If I get the story wrong, please correct me because I was half listening.
10: Okay.
9: To you buffoons.
11: It's exhausting, isn't it? The buffoonery that happens in this room.
9: But, Tom, you mentioned you have a new article about a shoe.
6: I was reading an article about this shoe called Hoka, H-O-K-A.
8: Mm-hmm.
6: And this guy's saying that this is the best shoes. And I've
11: heard about these for a few years. I've heard these are good, comfortable. They're running shoes. They're marketed towards fit people. But if you're a big guy, you should wear these shoes. They've got good arch support. I've had them pitched to me. Hey, this is a comfortable fat guy shoe. I've never worn one, though.
9: Are these the shoes that look clunky? They kind of look wide or padded or something?
8: Yes. And they're very high. And they add like 2 inches to your height.
6: So I was asking Chick, and then when he got mad, I turned to Willie and said, have you worn them?
9: I believe you say, Willie, do you have these shoes?
11: I said, no.
9: And then Tom said, are they comfortable?
11: Yes.
10: Yeah.
11: That's exactly.
9: So after telling him no.
10: No.
11: That's exactly what happened.
10: I barely have seen these shoes. Oh, really? So are they comfortable? What the hell is wrong with you?
11: And it's not like you've got your last $10 and you can only get one pair of shoes and you've got a special gift card. You can go buy the damn shoes.
8: Yeah, just try them. If you don't like them, take them back.
10: Go buy a
9: pair. I'm not familiar with them. What's the price point on these? Babies.
6: I don't know. I have no idea.
10: I'm going to say 150, 170.
9: Okay, so you're good training.
10: Yeah.
8: What size are you? I'll just order you athletic, a pair. I'll buy you a pair.
6: They're very special look.
9: They're athletic shoes?
6: Mm-hmm. I'll talk to my shoe guy, my shoe guy who speaks to me, as opposed to Chick, and we'll see what they say.
8: You have another shoe guy? Ooh, some of these are expensive.
9: Oh, yeah.
8: $275 on that price point. Awesome.
6: I never did get my breaking shoes.
8: They're about 150.
6: Okay.
10: That's what he said.
8: Yeah. Yep.
6: Okay. All right.
10: They checked it on the internet.
6: Okay.
10: Well, you see what's happening?
8: You don't buy. You don't own these.
10: Do you see what? I know what they cost.
6: See, you're accusing me of.
10: I'm not accusing you of anything. I'm reporting the news. Is what I'm.
6: I was asking a two-parter, and I know you never ask a two-part question. It was my fault. Do you have any? Are they comfortable? See then.
9: Have you noticed?
10: Do you have any? No, I don't. Oh, okay.
6: Then end of story.
10: That would be the end.
6: Do you have any? He says no. Are they comfortable?
10: He doesn't know any way that they're comfortable or not.
6: Of course, I understand that now. Let's just move forward into the world of sporting shoes to sports. Do we have any sporting news today?
8: Oh, Tom, they have a slip-on mule. Maybe that's where you should go.
10: Well, first of all, we got a couple of loose ends to tie up from yesterday. We were talking about Mr. Fisty. I don't know if you remember Mr.
6: That was my favorite part of the show.
10: I thought so.
6: Willie doesn't know about Mr. Fisty.
11: What's he up to? Fiston?
10: He's a kid's show host.
9: We had a story about how meditation, we all know the positive aspects of meditation. Sure, at least we've heard.
11: Yeah.
9: And some people suggested, hey, look, meditation may not be for everybody. It could actually exacerbate certain mental
8: issues.
9: More
8: depressed.
6: 10% of people, they said, it can make them even worse.
9: Yeah, yeah. So, you know, be careful. And I said, no, I don't buy any of that. I've been doing meditation for years, and it hasn't affected me or Fisty. Isn't that right?
12: That's right. We love to meditate.
6: Now, do you have a, what is it? What's it called? Is it called a mantra or mantra? What is it?
11: Mantra. That's a part of TM, right?
12: Oh, yes.
6: Can you tell anyone your mantra, or is it a secret?
12: I'd be happy to share it.
6: What is your mantra?
12: Oh, please, Josh, don't put your wiener in my mouth.
9: Fisty!
6: You keep repeating that.
9: Fisty, I told you not.
12: That's your mantra. No, I don't like it.
9: Well,
13: one of those mouth pigeons.
12: I'm not a Chinese.
9: I know you're not, Fisty.
10: I'm not a Chinese.
11: How have I never met Mr. Fisty?
9: Well, he comes out. It was the whole...
6: Can he have a regular segment on the show? I want to ask Mr. Fisty. If you have any questions out there, please email us. Bob and Tom.
11: I want to buy Mr. Fisty a necklace. And you heard that right, Josh. I'm buying you a bracelet, pal.
10: Top-ranked tennis player Jannik Sinner. You know he's up to no good.
8: Oh, yeah. Oh,
10: boy. He tested positive twice for an anabolic steroid back in March, but he will not be suspended because the ITIA... Yes,
6: that's the TIA.
10: It's the International Tennis Integrity Agency.
8: Oh boy,
6: that's gonna be a place where money's laundered.
9: Yeah. Some of the greasiest palms you'll ever feel.
8: So let me get this straight: they had such a problem, they had to start a committee to take care of integrity amongst tennis players.
10: Well, remember what they said about everybody on the tennis tour? You could never mind. Oh. The agency determined the banned performance enhancer entered Sinner's system unintentionally through a massage from his physiotherapist.
9: Whoa, is this possible at all?
10: Therefore, he won't be punished.
6: I'm skeptical.
10: Of course. Any clear thinking?
6: Why would a masseuse be using a steroid on the skin?
9: Well, there are topical things that are steroids.
6: But wouldn't they know that it's a steroid?
9: You would, boy.
10: What's always been my grief about or buff or what do I want to say? Problem with these pissy issues are you can't tell me that any self-respecting athlete doesn't know what's going on with his body or his system or what he's eating, and he had 4 grams of honey protein or whatever, and I didn't know that this had anabolic steroids in it to make me hit the ball 10 miles an hour faster. I had no idea. I am not buying it, Tom. What about you?
6: Yeah, I'm not buying it either.
10: All right.
6: But I'm sure that, like we said, that the greasy palms of the International Ethics Committee for Tennis.
9: Yes.
6: I can only imagine.
9: I've never taken anabolic steroids. Have you guys?
8: No.
9: Hmm. I've taken diabolic steroids.
10: I've had to.
9: Walk around just popping balloons of kids. Slapping ice cream cones out of their...
10: You laugh like that?
9: These diabolic
10: steroids. I'm going to steal the moon.
12: I'll scare you with Mr. Fisty.
11: That menace popped my balloon.
9: That's right. It's these damn steroids.
10: Next to the guy who invented Thursday night football in the NFL, this is the worst idea the league has ever had, in my opinion. They are going to have an NFL game in Sao Paulo, Brazil on Friday, September 6th. That's the day after the September 5th. Opening game, and in Brazil, when the Eagles play the Packers, they're going to have Brazilian pop star Anitta will perform at halftime. This will be the first NFL game in the South America country. That's right. How about that, Tom? They're playing in Brazil now.
8: Mm.
10: And here is Brazil pop star Anitta. You might like this, actually.
9: I wonder if this...
10: Yeah!
11: Makes me want to commit international crime.
9: Yeah. I feel like I've just hopped in a car with Vin Diesel.
11: Yeah.
9: Auto-tune.
10: Wait, they're going to drop it, Willie. Here it comes.
6: Okay, it's
10: anybody?
6: Yeah, thanks.
10: Yeah. Hmm. No thanks.
9: Anita.
6: What is it? The 1987 synthesizer sale at the Brazil Anita. Guitar Center?
10: Yeah, check out that ass. I didn't get a chance to look.
9: Oh, her last name, Dikinmi.
6: Anita Dikinmi?
10: No. What?
11: Thanks, buddy.
10: Why did she come up with what's her name again?
6: It's in Portuguese.
9: Yes, that's right. Yeah.
6: Anita Dikinmi.
11: What?
9: That is not.
10: You know, Anita. The clearer you try to say it, the worse it gets.
6: Anita Dikinmi.
10: There we go.
11: Oh, jeez.
10: What
11: fun.
10: Is that?
11: What is that better than I
6: that's my Portuguese accent.
10: Is it?
9: Yes.
6: Yeah, well, absolutely.
11: I am Anita Dikinmi.
9: No, you wouldn't say I am.
6: I object to all the international playing of American football.
9: All of it. Really? London and all that
6: I'm
9: stuff.
6: Just sick of everything. Does every country have to be the same? Isn't it great when, I don't know.
10: Then when the people who
9: I'll be honest,
10: live in
9: I'm
10: those...
9: a little surprised to hear you say this.
6: No, I just it was kind of cool that I get.
10: I like the people who stay in their countries, right? Don't
6: no,
10: you
6: but
10: like
6: it's, just, it's just great that a sport has a home, kind of.
11: It's just
6: know.
11: An international display.
9: Sure, yeah. It's having fun.
6: I don't get it. You're putting the teams on a plane for two. That's,
9: it worked over here, didn't it? I knew some people who flew to Vegas to see the soccer game, the international, you know, sort of soccer games. And
10: oh, I know a couple of guys that.
9: Yeah,
8: they
10: couldn't wait to see it in person.
9: Right. Yeah. Right.
6: And there's a huge problem with the World Cup coming here. Right. Is that the one coming here?
10: Doesn't surprise me. Yeah.
6: Because the people that live in those countries can't get visas. Like if you live in Venezuela,
9: they should just get a MasterCard.
6: Takes 3 years to get a visa or something crazy.
10: I get it right.
9: Many fine credit cards.
8: Come on, sure.
6: Would you want to
10: diners?
6: Would you want to play the Super Bowl in Tokyo?
10: No. Here's my other outrageous. I need some music for outrageous predictions, Hoffy. My other outrage. No more preseason games coming up with the coming NFL season in 2025, and they're going to play the Super Bowl in one fixed location. In the rest of the history for the Super Bowl, if they don't have it scheduled, they're going to move it. All the games are going to be played in Vegas for the rest of the time they play Super Bowl.
9: I think that's interesting.
10: They're going to play it. I like it.
8: Kind of makes sense.
10: But outrageous prediction.
6: But don't the cities want the income from the Super
9: Bowl? Sure.
10: No, but they don't get it. Sorry. It's the NFL. They can do whatever they want, dude. Yeah. They're not thinking about, Miami's not good. Tough. Tough Anita Dikinmi. Tough.
6: No, it's Anita Dikinmi.
10: Oh, you have to say it kind of modestly? Anita Dikinmi?
6: Oh, I'm sorry. She's a
9: little Frito. She don't have to say it like... Yeah.
6: She's from Brazil. I'm sorry.
10: What am I saying it wrong?
9: You're saying it like Speedy Gonzalez's cousin.
10: Oh, you mean Slowpoke? Yeah, Slowpoke Rodriguez.
9: Yeah, yeah.
11: Methy Gonzalez.
10: Why doesn't Slowpoke... how is he still alive? People, aren't they chasing him?
9: He's got these whiskers.
10: You know what Slowpoke Rodriguez's secret is? He has a gun.
9: Yeah, that's right.
10: That was a cartoon we watched, Tom.
9: Doesn't he have a bindle?
10: Yeah.
9: He's
10: just walking along. He pulls his gun out, Tom.
6: I see.
10: Where were we? A new era has arrived in...
9: The world of table tennis.
10: College football, that's right. Oh. With some of the most recognizable programs now playing in different leagues. Who's going to win the Big Ten this year? Oregon. What? That's very well could be.
6: How many teams are in it now?
10: The college football playoff expands from 4 to 12 teams this coming season. There's also change for some of the biggest games, biggest names. Jim Harbaugh is with the Chargers now. Nick Saban is broadcasting. And Dylan Gabriel, he's no longer the quarterback, wherever the hell he was, he's going to Oregon. That's why people are saying Oregon's going to win the Big Ten. There you go. This is one of these.
6: Is he related to Roman Gabriel?
10: Stupid. I don't think so. he might be. I think Roman Gabriel went to Oregon, now that I think about it. Maybe so. A German musician has broken the Guinness World Record for the largest collection of bass guitars.
14: Look at them all! More I have many.
10: I see them, and all I think is, boom, boom, boom, boom, boom, boom, boom, boom.
14: You're invading Poland!
9: How did we get there?
8: I don't know. We're talking about bass guitars.
11: So it was a bass guitar in German reference. He just went all German.
9: Not even all German. He just went all Nazi. All
11: you could have made like a taking a walk joke. And
10: Mr.
12: Bad as I need the dick in me. Miss Dick in me.
9: It's Dick in me, yeah. Please.
11: Also, I thought it was the accent that was offensive. It's clearly it's not.
10: Mr. Uli,
8: yeah?
10: Uli. Psalm, Salm.
9: You ever see Uli's Gold, Chick?
10: I did. I like that.
6: Peter Fonda.
9: Nice film.
10: Peter Fonda.
9: Yeah.
10: Very nice movie. Charlie, you ever see it, Christy?
8: No.
9: It's about honey.
10: Uli earned the record title with a collection consisting of 850 854. That's amazing.
9: Ace, who's the most German rock band? Famous.
14: Scorpions.
9: Scorpions.
15: Oh, yeah. Are they German?
9: Huh. I kind of did not know that they were from Germany. Just thought maybe.
6: And where's the
10: uncut? Totally.
6: Where's the Bond Autobahn guys from?
10: Kraftwerk.
6: Are they?
10: They are getting a lot of shout outs in the hip hop world. Like, yeah, they're using a lot of.
6: They kind
10: beats.
6: Of invented a lot of that beat stuff.
10: Mm-hmm.
6: Are they of German origin? I don't know.
14: That I don't know.
10: Okay. I don't know. Kraftwerk. They spell their Kraftwerk with a K.
9: Of course, Rammstein. They're heavier and.
10: Is it Rammstein or Rammstein?
6: Is that the steamroller?
9: I kind of don't know.
6: Is that the steamroller guy?
9: No, that's Mannheim Steamroller. Is that who you're thinking?
6: Oh, Mannheim Steamroller, yeah.
10: And that's James Taylor Steamroller? Is that what you're thinking?
6: Yeah. So the world's largest bass collection. This guy has 854 bass guitars.
10: Isn't that fascinating?
6: That's amazing.
8: That's a lot.
6: It's too many.
9: It is too many.
6: There are young men and women out there who should grab those bass guitars and play them.
11: No, we don't need that.
10: Yeah, we don't need any.
9: Am I the only one that loves bass?
11: I like it, but we don't need more bassists.
9: Oh, really? There are plenty?
11: Yeah.
9: Oh,
11: Let's get some guitarists out there. Get some singers. Guys, have dreams. Go all the way. Don't make your dream to be the backup.
9: Is that what
11: guy.
9: Happens?
11: Yeah.
9: So if you form a band and you go, hey, we need people for a band, are you getting like maybe a guy who might be a singer? Sort of a lead guitarist and eight bassists showing up.
11: I just think generally you're having, hey, we got three guitarists. Hey, you know what, dude? Can you please play bass tonight?
15: That's exactly right.
11: And then you're stuck
15: right.
11: playing bass for the rest of the day.
15: Like Paul McCartney.
6: Yeah.
9: What? Kraftwerk?
10: Autobahn.
6: Always reminded me of the Beach Boys.
10: Oh,
6: there's
10: all kinds of stuff going on.
9: Maybe the Normandy Beach Boys.
15: Is that a mess? Or is it all close?
12: They're invading. They're coming for our women. There's Anita Bushmelt.
10: He's not.
6: What's her name again?
10: He's Dublin. Anita Dickinme.
9: Dickinme.
10: Oh, he's not.
8: Like Dickimbo. Dickinme.
6: So the story goes, this guy has a bass museum. Mm-hmm. Can you imagine that? Hey, kids.
10: I can.
6: Got a summer vacation coming up. What do you think? Either the Bass Museum or Disney World. What do you say?
15: Bass Museum, maybe.
6: He could open his own bass pro shop.
15: There you go.
9: That's cute.
6: Have t-shirts.
15: Very cute.
9: Something for us to kind of smile at.
10: Did you hear Godwin when he said, there you go.
9: Well, you got one. Hey, look, there was no whiff of a Nazi in that joke.
10: Here's some more Kraftwerk, Tom.
12: I like the Count Basie. No, he plays bass.
10: You might like this Kraftwerk song. Okay, Tom?

0: 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Susan Dick and me.
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4: You know, ladies, I love mans. 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Well, other than a job, there's just one thing that really turns.

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2: Hello, Chick McGee. We are joined by a special guest. We're going to get him on the screen here. I've been talking about it all morning.
3: Yes.
4: Ladies,
3: we
4: love this guy.
3: Excellent.
4: We love him.
3: This is a terrific surprise.
5: A home
4: just
5: run.
4: Just beautiful.
2: And ladies
5: massive,
2: and gentlemen.
5: Massive home run.
2: That handsome man is the comedian and actor Bill Glass.
3: Wonderful.
2: Who you know as Dr. Rick.
4: We are such
5: fans. And Tom, a standing ovation.
2: And Bill, you do not have the mustache.
6: Nope.
2: For those of you that are familiar with anything on television, we were talking about this a couple weeks ago. At present, the best series of commercials on television are the Progressive Insurance commercials with Mr. Glass.
3: Easily.
2: Oh,
3: yeah.
2: They're amazing.
3: They're like my favorite sitcom or whatever.
5: And my favorite line right now is when he says, you don't work here. Yep.
2: Hey, Bill, I guess we'll let you talk.
3: Yeah, Mr. Glass, it's great meeting you. You don't have a mustache right now, so is it fake in the commercials, or do you grow it for those ads?
7: It's fake.
3: Wow!
7: It's fake. It's a little bit of Hollywood magic, which is why I don't get stopped on the street. Nobody cares about the guy without the mustache. I've got a little bit of a Chicago Bear playoff beard going right now.
2: All right.
7: I'm not going to shave until they lose and or my wife tells me to shave. That's two ways.
2: Well, Bill Glass, those are, I mean, they're the funniest and best ads on television. They're for Progressive. Everybody has seen them. And how do you describe the character you play, Dr. Rick? How would you describe him?
7: Oh, I would just say he's an over-earnest professor, doctor type who thinks his field of study is going to change the world. And his field of study just happens to be slightly ridiculous.
2: And now, your background, you are an improv guy and a comedian. Did you have to audition a number of times to get this gig?
7: Yeah. I actually booked a commercial, one of these commercials where I wasn't the doctor. It took place in like a church meeting setting, and I was the group leader. I was just the group leader at that point. And then a couple years later, I believe it was a year and a half later, they brought me in to audition and make him a doctor. And so I had 2 days of like improvising for like 8 hours straight with actors coming in. It was almost like an on the fly chemistry test. And then after a couple of days, I booked it. So it was, yeah, big surprise. We didn't know what we had. I mean, I knew it was funny, but we didn't know what we had. This has been kind of cool.
2: Now, once again, Mr. Glass is the very fine actor in the Progressive commercials. How many are there? Are there about 20 of them? What is it? I've seen so many, but I don't.
7: I feel like we're in the 28 range.
6: Nice.
7: Don't quote me on that.
3: Now you're
7: I'm just grateful they keep calling me back, so I don't keep count.
3: And you're an accomplished improviser, and you've done. Do you take place? Do you help with the writing of these, or
7: not formally the scenarios or any sort of pre-writing? That's all on the ad agency. But we do a fair amount of improv on the day. I mean, the guys I work with and the ladies I work with, the people I work with, are some of the best improvisers going right now. Chris Witowski plays Tom Pritchard, the tall guy who's doing the Jan right
3: now.
7: Yes. Mike Nelson. Mike Nelson is the guy at the counter, the grocery counter, talking about how to bag the groceries. Abra plays Julie. I mean, I'm just surrounded by home run hitters. My job is basically to not break and to feed off of them, and if I make them look good and we make each other look good, hopefully you guys will keep laughing, and we'll get to keep doing them.
2: Yeah, the essence of it is don't act like your parents,
6: right?
2: For Progressive Insurance.
7: Yeah.
5: What is the name of the gentleman who thinks he works at the Starbucks, if you will, and calling out the name?
2: Oh, God.
7: The actor's name is Chris Witowski. The character he plays is, I think we've named him Tom Pritchard, but Chris is, he's been on The Bear. Really talented actor, great guy. I mean, again, we just show up, and it's really nice to have a cast like this, because it's really just, you slide into it so easy. Mm-hmm. And the writing's good, and our director is a comedy director. Marty Granger is our director, and so we'll get a take or two, and then we'll play a little bit and move on, you know? So it's a really fun way to work, and we're having a blast.
2: Do they run them?
7: Like I said, as long as you guys are enjoying them.
2: Mm-hmm. Do they run them in a cycle? Do they... the one I just saw the other night was the valet parking one. Are they like?
7: Yeah,
2: do they time?
7: What do you mean? Run them in? Well, It feels like we have a quarterly cycle as actors. I don't want to get too down inside baseball, but it's like 12, 13 weeks is it's called a cycle. So there are generally two commercials running in a cycle. I thought they were going to cut them into more versions because we have so much improv and so much stuff on the editing room floor. But it's generally not. It might be a 30-second one and then a slightly shorter, different version that's a 15. But they generally stick to one version-ish of each commercial. And then they'll plop them out, like I said, for about 3 months at a time. And then they'll give me or give us a break, and then they'll run some flow, and then they'll bring us back. And they've got their whole ad wizardry magic that they like to adhere to.
2: Once again, we're speaking with actor Bill Glass, who is the Don't Act Like Your Parents guy on the Progressive insurance commercials. They are wonderful.
3: Mr. Glass, it's such a wonderful thing, and I know as an actor it's so great to get a gig like this, but has it curbed you getting other roles? Because people are going, oh man, we can't have the Dr. Rick guy be, you know, this angry dad or whatever might come up.
7: Kind of. I mean, commercially, of course. I think I'm branded commercially, but I think, as you can see, I look different enough and I wear glasses I think I could get some opportunities, you know, in TV and film. So I did an independent movie. I did St. Dennis Medical, where I had a one-off, which was great. That's a hit comedy on NBC. I was in an episode. I did 4 episodes of a show called Rutherford Falls, which was with Ed Helms. That was a nice recurring role. So
2: awesome.
7: I just have to hope, you know, that somebody in TV, you know, sitcom is a dream. So I'd love a sitcom producer or casting director to take a shot. But I've learned, I've been doing this 30 years. I have no control over who likes me. You know what I mean? Yeah. All I can do is try to take, if I get the opportunity, take my best swing and hope it lands my way. But I would love to be on a sitcom. I mean, that would be the dream, you know?
2: Yeah, now, they on occasion have made a sitcom out of a series of commercials. The caveman thing comes to mind. But these are so perfect with their short little blasts. I'm not sure it would work, but whatever works, I just think they're so funny and very effective because we're all going, oh, yeah, the Progressive guy.
7: Well, my thought on that is, you know, this is Dr. Rick. Just without a mustache, like I could be funny in a 30-minute show. If people really wanted to see it, we could try to, you know, bump up my follower count and make Hollywood pay attention. But like again, I can't control any of that. You know, that's the truth. Like I'm so behind on social media. It's just a different game. You know, you think you put out, make people laugh, and it'll be enough, and then the goalposts move, and now you've got to be a social media guy, and I'm old, guys. I don't have the social media game. You know, you're gonna get golf. That's it.
2: Are you still living in the Chicago area?
7: No, I'm out north of Los Angeles now. But I grew up out in Arlington Heights, northwest of Chicago, and then did some time in the improv world in Chicago, and then moved out here like in '98. So I'm almost a 50-50 guy between Chicago and LA.
2: Now, have you purchased anything with the obvious influx of a little bit of cash in the world of acting? Did you buy anything special when you realized these were going to take off?
7: Well,
3: you're talking to us from a
5: nicely done.
2: Very nice. Yeah, nice. Yeah, I do like the Progressive insurance wallpaper.
3: I mean, it's almost a Hallmark movie kitchen.
4: Yeah.
7: I mean, there is a big mustache on the wall here that says sponsored by. No.
2: Well, Bill, thanks for getting up early. We really appreciate it. Love those. I mean, they are in many ways one of the best things on television.
3: And you're holding up a book. Is that a real book that's available?
7: Yeah, this is the real hard copy. We pressure Progressive to print more of them because people like when I send these out or hand them out. But there's a digital copy. I think you can download a digital copy, but the hard copies are rare.
2: Okay. Well, thank you, Dr. Rick.
4: Yes, we appreciate it.
7: Thanks, guys. I really appreciate
2: Bill Glass. Oh, you're very welcome.
3: It's our pleasure.
2: And we'd like to say thanks to you again. Oh, such a great guy.
3: Yeah.
5: And I will tell you right now, he is on Instagram at _BillGlass. Yes. And you'll know who it is when it's him.
3: What a treat. And we should be seeing him in more things.
5: Yes. Yeah. Absolutely.
2: So I didn't overstate it.
3: No, that was great.
4: Wonderful.
2: Like I said, the fact that I said, you'll know who he is, but you may not know his name right away.
5: And just like that, you totally redeem yourself. Wonderful.
2: Now, interestingly enough, another improv lady is also famous for, God, what, a decade of commercials in the world?
3: Flo? Plus. Decade yeah, plus, the, yeah.
2: Flo.
3: Yeah.
2: Mm-hmm. And then, the on the other hand, the other one would be the Emu Emu.
4: For the
3: Limu Emu?
2: Yeah, for Liberty. But yeah. I mean, that's those are always, those commercials are always such a delight to watch. And of course, the one I love the most is when he's holding up the coffee and reading the names.
5: You know, I find it interesting, and maybe no one else does, but maybe that would be a college course sometime, because Progressive has two really popular series of commercials yes. running at the same time. Flo and
3: the doctor. There's the whole Flo verse.
5: Yeah.
3: You
5: right.
3: get the other characters right. doing things too.
4: It's a hell of an ad agency
3: it,
4: right
3: it
4: there.
3: Is. Yeah. They're doing yeah. really good.
2: And then they also have the series in front of the Statue of Liberty.
3: That's Liberty Mutual?
2: Yeah.
5: Liberty Bibbidi.
2: And a good friend of ours, his wife was in one of those that ran for 3 years.
4: Wow.
2: And they built their house.
5: There you go.
2: Wow. You know who I'm talking about?
4: I know who you're talking about.
2: Okay, yeah, they built their house.
4: Guy from Wisconsin. What's his name?
2: Now living in either, what is he, in Nashville or Louisville or Lexington?
4: I don't know.
2: So anyway, I hope you're a fan. But I thought that was fun. Thank
5: Wonderful.
2: You.
3: Thank Barry, yeah, thank
2: Jessica
3: you.
2: And Jason. I can't believe we got them up early.
6: Bob and Tom.
8: Ew, gross. Slimy yet satisfying.
6: They put the F in professional.
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4: And yeah. Everybody prays on the Sabbath. That's God's day off. He's probably like, oh, you guys are greedy. Do not disturb. I'm trying to watch Tiger. In HD.
5: HD Tiger.
6: Now, are you an active churchgoer? Your dad's a preacher.
5: He's retired.
6: Did you retire also?
4: I have. I try to go all the time, but I never go.
7: You always on Saturday going, I think I'll go tomorrow, and you never do, right?
4: Mm-hmm. Yeah. I mean, it's just it's Sunday morning. It's like West Coast time zone. You have to understand that our sports come on so early.
7: Yeah.
4: So what are you going to do?
7: You got to stay home.
4: You have to have chicken wings at 10 a.m.
8: Yeah. The 1 o'clock game kicks off at 10.
9: That's true. Be Catholic, you can go Saturday evening.
7: That's right. Saturday
9: Get it
7: morning.
9: Out of the way.
5: Yeah, by the way, how'd they squeeze that in?
9: I don't know.
5: I've always wondered about
9: that. I don't know, but it's great.
6: So you tend to go on Sunday? I would think.
9: No, I actually tend to go Sunday morning. But if I'm out of town on the tour, I go Saturday night.
6: Don't you think you'd meet a better class of man on a Saturday night?
4: They say church is the best place to meet women.
8: Yep.
4: And I think that's true because I think women are a lot less likely to act like a bitch in the Lord's house.
7: Really?
4: I mean, statistically.
7: Okay. I see.
6: This isn't just anecdotal. You base this on a stat. Okay.
4: Sometimes when I see a group of women, I like to walk up to them and pretend that I'm a judge at a dog show. And I just go, third, second, first.
8: That's the way I want them.
4: And then I walk away. And when I look back, one of them is always sad.
7: Uh-huh.
4: And her friends are like, there's nothing you can do. Your spine's not straight. If I see a really beautiful girl,
7: yeah,
4: I just grab her by the crotch and the throat, and I'm like, best in show. Oh, she's kind of heavy. I should have picked one from the toy group.
7: Yeah.
6: What's your opening line with these ladies? What do you say to them?
4: Usually,
6: do you come off with the goofy
4: skateboarder
6: guy, or do you come off sophisticated showbiz?
4: You have to come across confident. So usually it's something like, hey, let's get a look at that crotch.
7: That's always good.
4: And they're like, wow, you're so confident. How does this look? And I'm like, a bit gamey, but I'm in a pinch. Saddle up, Seabiscuit.
10: Bob and Tom. 24/7.
9: Oh, yeah. Yeah.
7: You just ruined it.
11: A long time ago, in a galaxy far, far away, humans and aliens had one thing in common: unbridled carnal lust. In this kinky universe, there were no outer limits until one day, a plague of venereal disease threatened to wipe out all life forms. It's the motion picture event of the season. Star Wars, produced and directed by George Lucas. Join Luke Skywalker as he treks to the planet Chlamydia for an intergalactic orgy.
12: My Luke, what a huge lightsaber you have. By the way, who's your female friend? She's got knockers as big as the moons of Areola.

0: That's my new robot, R2-D Cup. Do you mind if she joins us?
1: The more the merrier, space boy.
2: Oh, how lovely.
1: Who's the skinny mechanical stud, and where did he get that thing?
0: Oh, that's my other robot, C-3P. Oh, my God. He's programmed to bring pleasure to all women.
1: Oh, God, I love this galaxy.
2: Oh, R2-D Cup says, I'll have what she's having.
3: Star Warts! Featuring the biggest, fattest, kinkiest alien ever, Hand Jabba the Hutt, and his cousin, Blow. And ladies will love the sexy little Jedi with the funny voice, Yodel.
1: Oh, Yodel, no one can pleasure me the way you do.
4: Please, let go of my ears.
3: Star Wars, where you'll meet the evil lord of this decadent universe, Master Vader.
5: All right, Master Vader, we've got a problem.
6: What is wrong, Princess Gunnelaya?
5: I went to see OBGYN Kenobi today. You knocked me up, Helmet Head.
6: Well, may the Force be with you, because I sure as hell won't be.
5: Fine. Oh, and by the way, when I arrived on this planet with you, I was faking it.
3: Star Wars! And coming soon, it's the return of the brown eye. A Lucasfilm production.
7: If you're laughing, it's the Bob and Tom Show. If you're not, it's those other guys.
8: Welcome back to the Bob and Tom Show. Already having ourselves a marnin'. It's going to be a good week, everybody. Tom, your thoughts on that?
9: I'm excited about it.
10: You're excited about the week?
8: Yes.
9: Yeah, I got some little secret projects going.
10: Life?
8: That's fun.
9: Well, it wouldn't be secret if I told you.
8: Yeah, you don't have to tell us.
10: I was hoping you would slip.
11: Is there a poster involved?
9: No, there's a large pink slip involved. How do you spell your last name?
8: He's in that chair. He has to say something.
11: Yeah, that's my tribute to Mr. McGee for being on today.
9: I've got a bunch of stuff going on this week. I'm very excited about it. We have. I mentioned briefly that we're getting ready for the football season.
10: Yes.
9: And we're going to talk with Joe Theismann coming up this week, maybe today. But we're also doing something again. We did it last year. It's our sort of pigskin pick'em kind of competition. And even if you know nothing about football, you can have fun with it. And we're going to have weekly prizes from Steven Singer Jewelers. It's going to be great. We had so much fun with it last year. And then each week we'll have a winner, and they'll get to go against the Chick McGee Shoo-in of the Week picks.
10: Right.
9: And appear on the show live. That's practically a sentence. Diagram that and get back to me. how I can fix that up. I'm trying to do two
11: things. Has anyone diagrammed a sentence since seventh grade?
10: No.
11: Like, have you needed it at all?
10: No.
8: It's for learning. You don't
9: it's
8: ever have to.
9: A complete waste of time. It's like learning script.
8: No, it's important to learn.
9: Very
8: that's
9: important.
8: Nope.
9: You'll figure it out.
11: Don't need it.
9: Speak English enough, you'll grab it.
10: AI will write all your papers for you anyway. It won't matter.
8: Jeff, you're a writer.
11: I don't believe in following rules. I like going off script.
9: By the way, did I send you the article about how it's okay to end a sentence with a preposition?
8: You did. I liked that article. Yes.
9: Kind of, fun.
8: Mm-hmm.
9: So you can say, hey, where's it at? And you're okay now.
8: Yeah, I mean,
10: I kind of always dig, but I know it was trash move. So
9: apparently now it's considered to be legitimate.
8: Yeah,
10: okay.
9: So much for the English section of our show.
10: Scientists are advising people against taking health tips from the world's oldest people.
8: Seems like a buzzkill, just that sentence alone.
10: Right? Dr. Richard Farger at the University.
9: Well, this poor guy, his whole life.
10: Farger.
8: How's his mom doing?
10: She's
8: Mother Farger?
10: Farger. At the University of Brighton said scientists are still trying to work out why some people live way beyond the age of 100. Dr. Farger said that some individuals are just lucky, and their habits, especially the unhealthy ones, do not necessarily drive their longevity.
8: Yeah, but they also don't necessarily hurt them.
10: Yeah, like this guy. Merely because you have survived smoking 60 cigarettes a day doesn't mean smoking 60 a day is good for you.
8: But doesn't everybody know that?
10: Yes.
8: Isn't that why we're always amused by what the old people say?
10: Yeah.
9: But it's always, you know, well, I drank a bottle of tequila every day, and I beat my wife, and that was...
10: Oh, my God.
8: No, it's rarely that.
10: You know. Another theory is that centenarians had specific genetic features that equipped them to live a longer life, which is... pretty much what every doctor will tell you.
9: My twin brother didn't do so well. Of course, he lived in Nagasaki.
12: Wow. Boy! Domestic abuse to nuclear.
11: Doubling down.
8: Holy cow.
10: Go ahead. Throw in World War II there, buddy.
8: He did already.
11: Yeah, he did.
10: Yeah, well,
9: the mustard gas took
11: flame.
10: According to Guinness World Records, Maria Brañas Morea, who was the world's oldest person before passing away at the age of 117, attributed her longevity to order, tranquility, good connection with family and friends, contact with nature, emotional stability. No worries, no regrets, lots of positivity.
9: And she was beaten to death by someone.
10: And staying away from toxic people.
8: Oh, I want to hear the 105-year-old go, a shot of beam every morning.
11: Yeah,
12: I like
11: that. Who, I mean, do you want to live that long? Like, I say 80 is long enough for anyone to live.
9: And you
11: blow out the candles and we blow out the back of your head onto the cake.
10: No, wait till you get to be a little older.
9: We'll get back to you.
11: We got plenty of people on this earth. 80s. If you haven't done it by 80, you ain't doing it. Get out of the way.
10: My husband really, really wants to live to be 100.
12: I do too.
10: He really does.
9: Oh, no. Well, how long does he want you to live?
10: Am I?
9: What is he? Is he looking for the name?
8: I bet if you have kids and grandkids, you go, you know what? I do want to stick around a little longer.
12: See what they're going to do.
9: No, I remember this when we were just talking about the elderly. This was a, I think she was 110, Flossie Dickey.
10: Yeah.
9: And the TV station was going to do the interview. I think we have the audio here. Here we go. This is the TV station. As they're doing one of those live spots where they've
10: was in the morning.
8: You're sorry for them being interrupted. You weren't sorry for you interrupting me with that. This is fascinating. He was mad because
12: started again.
9: Okay, Josh, can you calm down for a second? Here we go.
13: This is Flossie Dickey, and she is enjoying some coffee this morning because, Flossie, you say you're a little tired this morning. Is that right?
14: I am tired.
13: She is very tired. That's actually, I heard, your favorite activity to do at the center here is to take a little nap.
14: Take a nap many times as I can.
13: As many times as she can. She likes to take a nap. Later today, Flossie's family is going to be coming out here to throw you a big birthday party. Are you excited for your party?
14: Not one bit.
9: This is where this woman who's doing the interview should get some kind of an award.
11: Yes, no,
9: you know, she goes into work. She gets the assignment. Okay, you've got to go talk to a lady who is turning 110, and she's this woman. The reporter is so sweet and nice. She's trying to be kind to this lady, and then she hears this.
14: I am tired.
9: And they go, hit the button, Roy.
11: Not one. She probably takes a nap face down on her pillow. She accidentally smothers herself in her sleep.
8: She's ready.
10: She's gone.
8: Well, I know. She was ready.
10: She was.
9: 110.
10: I just read a story last week about a lady who's like 100 years old and she still dances. She does tap 3 days a week.
8: Well, see, she's not ready.
10: No, she is not.
8: It's all up to the person at a certain they go, you know what, I'm ready to go.
9: I mean, 110, this is her family's coming. Who?
11: It's people like her is the reason I'm not going to have Social Security when I retire, because they plan on her dying at 78, and now she's using all that money.
9: Well, with your logic, you're going to send the government to your house to shoot you on your 80th birthday.
11: Yeah, I'm fine with that.
10: 80 is too young.
11: Nah, that's perfect.
12: No,
11: you had your time.
10: No.
11: You
12: 100.
11: If you didn't do it in 80 years, you ain't ever going to do it. Get out of the way.
8: What are you talking about? were talking about earlier this morning, people skydiving when they were 96.
11: Well, if she knew she was going to die at 80, she would have done it at 79.
8: Oh, I see. So she would have done it anyway.
11: Yeah, they would have sped that up. She wouldn't have waited so long.
8: You should watch the movie Midsommar. There, you would like it. There are certain rules like that.
11: Oh, I'm all for it. I'm starting a new government.
9: So they're saying... This just doctor guy is saying, just because you read about some old lady like this that says the secret is, and it's usually dietary, but...
10: Yeah, I never smoked, never drank alcohol.
9: But sometimes it's the opposite. Blah, blah. Sometimes it's the guy, every morning I woke up and drank a quart of booze and...
10: Well, I remember the lady in France who held the record for a long time. I think she was a smoker. Mm. She was 120 or something.
8: Slightly related. I asked my grandparents had their 75th wedding anniversary. And I was sitting next to my grandma, and I said, what's the key to 75 years? And she said, patience. Uh-huh. Isn't that something?
9: Yeah.
8: We can all learn from that.
9: Yeah, she was a patient.
15: We're both patients.
11: Patience. What was he?
8: Hang as many other patients here as you. What was what?
11: What'd your grandfather say?
8: He didn't hear me or anything.
9: He wasn't allowed to talk. And the key to his longevity was shutting up. And
10: he hadn't heard her.
9: Yeah. He was just saying, yes, dear, and the key is turning off your hearing aids.
8: Uh-huh. I imagine patience is a very important part to staying married for 75 years.
11: Oh, my gosh, that's amazing.
10: That's a long time.
8: Well, they were married when they were four. It was a different time.
15: Yeah. Different time.
9: Yeah. By the way, he paid for his health care with camel cash. Remember those days? When you'd get the
10: camel cash.
11: I had a stack of it.
8: Oh, you guys who were saving up for the bomber jacket.
11: Oh, yeah.
9: You were a camel smoker?
11: Oh, yeah.
9: Non-filter?
11: No, straight filter. I did the camel wides at one time. I did the camel straight.
10: What's a camel wide?
11: It was a bigger cigarette. It was like a little bit bigger around.
8: No kidding.
11: And they were popular for like 2 years. The camel wides. I did the lights. I did all of it. But yeah, I would collect camel cash. I had like a rubber banded stack of camel cash.
10: Did you ever
9: Is it valid
10: it in?
9: For anything?
11: I got a lighter. I got an ashtray.
9: 3 weeks of free chemo.
11: Yeah, exactly. I was saving up for the chemo, but I never got enough.
8: Godwin said a treadmill.
11: Oh, I thought he
8: said chemo. That'd be awesome if there was a treadmill with Joe Gale's face.
11: That was one of the Marlboro ones. You could get a raft.
8: Oh, sure.
11: Like, to go outdoors so you could like paddle your ass with your wheezy lungs.
9: And an iron lung logoed. What do they do with all the old iron lungs?
10: I worked at a hospital, and there was a floor in that hospital, and that's all they had up there. It was creepy.
9: Are they still
10: And
9: used?
10: You had to walk through it to get to another part of the hospital where the doctors and residents would live, like overnight shifts. Do they still use them?
9: Yeah.
10: I don't think so.
11: They're probably a bunch of old haunted houses around the country.
8: Yeah, they bought these old.
11: Yeah.
10: Now, your father never had to do that, right? Oh,
9: when,
10: he did?
9: When my dad had polio, he was in an iron lung, absolutely.
11: Did you have one in-house?
10: You had one in your house?
9: No, it wasn't in the house. No. Oh. This was in 19. It would have been 1940.
8: Wasn't in the house? What, you mean? You made him use it in the backyard?
15: It would have been. He was back in the deck.
9: Hospital. Never mind.
8: Some people had him in the house, right?
10: Yeah, there was a guy that recently that I read that was still in an iron lung.
8: Wow.
10: Yes.
9: Well, yeah, I don't know. Maybe they still have them. I don't know. They probably have a different name now.
10: I'm sure they have.
9: Maybe
10: a different,
9: they're not like stainless steel lung or something. A little more.
8: PVC lungs.
10: chamber.
15: What
10: or
15: got
10: something?
15: Your dad out of the iron lung? Like good medication or health care? Did things change?
9: He was able to breathe on his own. So I don't know. That's a fair question. Maybe the iron lungs are in the same place that the band is from Chuck E. Cheese and the old phone booths. Maybe it's like, maybe they're shipped off to other countries. Some third world country. Well, don't have any food for you. How would you like this iron lung?
8: You know, in a way, it's a shame we don't have phone booths anymore because the old iron lungs would have made decent phone booths.
11: Yes.
8: Can you imagine?
9: Well, I can make a call, but you got to lie down.
10: Wow, man.
9: We return to Christy Lee. What else is going on over there?
10: A toddler was mistakenly given wine instead of apple juice at a California restaurant recently.
8: Oops.
10: The LA Times reports the incident occurred at the Fujiyama Japanese restaurant in Salinas. The two-year-old girl's parents told KSBW that the apple juice served to their daughter was actually cooking wine that had been mislabeled.
9: Whoops.
8: Hmm.
10: Her mother, Naomi Valencia, told the station she was swaying, she was falling over, leaning on walls, couldn't hold her head up, she was slurring her words. An emergency room visit revealed the girl had a blood alcohol content of 0.12%.
8: Yikes.
10: God, this is horrible. By the way, she has fully recovered. The California Department of Alcoholic Beverage Control said it's working with local authorities to investigate the matter.
8: She's now been asked to become a cast member on Real Toddlers of Orange County.
9: Well, she got pulled over on the way home, and it was really unfair because she doesn't even know the alphabet yet.
15: Yeah. Of course she's not going to get it right.
11: Yeah, that's what tipped him off when she called up her ex-boyfriend and cussed him out for her mom's phone.
16: What do you mean you're the alphabet? I pay your tax. My parents pay your taxes.
9: Where's the keys to my toy Jeep? I can drive.
11: Have you seen where they take the grown men are taking their kids' Jeeps like that, those little power cars, and they put like extra batteries in them and they get them up to like 45, 50 miles an hour?
10: What?
11: And they put their kids in them with helmets on and they're doing donuts in the cul-de-sac and peeling out. It's amazing.
10: Oh my God.
8: I'm surprised they stay together.
11: No, it's surprising how well they hold up. But no, it's funny. Some of them get up 40 miles an hour now.
9: Are the kids in them?
10: Yes.
11: Oh, yeah.
8: That's the thing. Kids.
11: They put a helmet on them. They're good.
10: Yeah. Okay. Oh, my goodness.
9: In any event, this was at a Japanese restaurant.
10: Mm-hmm.
9: I wonder if it's one of those places where they cook the food right there on the table. The drunk little toddler. Throw me the ship, yeah. Oh, I'll catch it.
11: Well, a lot of times they'll squirt the cooking wine into your mouth.
8: What? Oh, they do?
11: Yeah, like they'll shoot it from across the table at you.
9: Remember the famous case with the because they have it in what's it called? They have the little squirter doll,
11: right? The little pee-pee guy,
9: and it comes out the pee-pee. Remember this?
11: Yeah, that woman sued.
9: There was a lawsuit.
11: For sexual...
9: Yeah,
10: that was ridiculous.
9: Mm. Yeah, that is still a thing.
10: Mm-hmm. Yeah, it is.
9: When you go to... they're not called hibachis, right? There's a different name for them.
8: Teppanyaki.
9: Teppanyaki, yeah. But they all call them hibachi.
8: Girls. Sure, yeah. It's...
9: I love those places. And as we've said for years, they need some new gags. We got to sit down and write one for them.
8: I say I don't go that often. I'm always surprised by the gags, even if I've seen them before.
9: The choo-choo train... The volcano.
8: Yeah, oh yeah, the onion volcano. I like that.
10: Yeah.
9: Yeah, and then the heaving the shrimp into your mouth.
11: I don't know where you go. They've lowered the, now they do zucchini. They don't throw the shrimps.
10: What?
8: Oh, for shellfish allergies?
11: No, I think because they're cheap asses.
8: Oh.
11: Like, they're like, shrimp are too much, especially if you miss. I'm not going to throw three shrimp at you to have them go by your head. I'm going to start. At the last two times I went, zucchini, no shrimps.
10: Wow.
8: You know, the last couple of times I've gone, the best gag is they have a Mexican guy cooking Japanese food. Yeah. That's a pretty good gag.
11: I had an.
8: How does he know how to do that?
11: I had a guy who was using the Japanese accent, and I asked him where he was from, and he said India. And I was like, I don't think you're allowed to do butterfly. Look at the butterfly anymore.
8: You can't do that.
11: You can't do that.
8: I know you're all Asia, but that doesn't count.
11: Right.
9: In a Pacific Rim.
11: Yeah, they're pushing it.
17: Bob and Tom, 24/7.
18: I went to New York because at the time I was married. And you know, you could work every night and stay home and you try and work on the marriage. You know what I'm talking about.
19: Mm-hmm.
18: You're married.
10: Yeah. Mm-hmm.
18: You know what I'm talking about.
19: Mm-hmm.
18: Sure. I don't want to, you know, it's not that I'm like bitter or anything. It's just, I wish I could have rehearsed for living with someone that I was in love with.
19: Mm-hmm.
18: Different than even a regular roommate. Because you move in, you're in love, and then the rules come out. Rules for the bathroom, the kitchen, the sweet and low. How long can this... You know, it's like you get the feeling you don't get divorced because the thrill is gone. It's because you don't know how to stack the tapes right underneath the VCR. It's because you put the spoon and the fork slot of the silverware drawer after having been repeatedly warned. You know what I mean? You know, it's like my wife... God, I still talk to her. I mean, I'm friends with her and all. And I mean, kind of, in a way, for someone that takes so much of my money, but... God bless her. She tried hard, but you know, in the end, the hole in her mouth wasn't big enough for the topics to come out anymore. and she would yell at me, but it sounded like an auctioneer. I'd be like, But A, what a dollar, two, one dollar, B, toilet seat, what a towel. It's tough to maintain your dignity. And you're walking around the house like the Raymond. Hey, Daryl, still married? Yeah, definitely still married. Yeah, yeah. Still king of the castle, though. Yeah, Henry VIII. Yeah. You can tell, I mean, guys that are married and they're not happy, they got that spontaneity that a burglar might have if he's standing behind a curtain, you know. Hey, Bob. Shut up. What's the matter with you? What's the matter with you? Something to do with the towels, I think. My father's married 50 years. He has a ring in the back of his neck. Now you pull it, he goes, my fault. I merely report the facts.
9: Daryl Hammond, disgruntled former husband and New Yorker is our... You're a very well-dressed man. I can't notice
18: this is about a $27. Part of my new line of men's clothing for divorce guys called... That's clean.
7: Bob and Tom, they put the F in professional.
10: Chick, do you ever go cuppa? Would you like a cuppa?
11: No, I don't.
10: That's a real British tea thing, isn't
11: tea
10: it?
11: Thing. I'll
10: cuppa? Cuppa? I wonder where that came from.
11: I'll put the kettle on.
10: For a cuppa? Yeah.
9: Now,
19: it came from, short for cup of tea.
11: Yeah.
10: Like I couldn't even just say cup of tea.
19: Oh, those British are lazy.
11: Moving forward.
19: Pram. That pram means perambulator.
11: Yep.
19: They can't help themselves.
15: Perambulator sounds like a surgical procedure.
10: Yeah, it does.
19: The baby isn't the perambulator.
10: Sounds like an incubator.
11: They call diapers nappies.
9: We were talking about the closed captioning thing, and I was trying to find something about it, and I ended up landing on this article about closed captioning for porno movies.
10: Oh.
19: You love this topic, man.
10: You do.
11: You're really, really
19: exhausted.
9: No, we haven't exhausted this one.
19: Well, not this month.
9: Pornhub is making its content accessible for the blind. It has a feature called Described Video.
5: Oh, yeah. I thought Braille?
9: According to this, it has female narrators detailing the action occurring in a scene.
10: We've done that at Live, didn't we?
11: Yeah.
10: That was fun. Remember we did the
11: A fashionable young woman sits in the back of a cab.
19: Yeah, yes. She's sort of snotty about a cheap suit or something. Yes. She sort of judges the clothing.
10: Oh, yeah. Wearing a cheap suit.
5: I remember this.
9: Well, the excerpt they have here, obviously I'm reading this article in print. This is...
10: would it be in
5: cursive?
11: But, you're reading it in print
9: as opposed to
11: yes,
9: reading it off the screen.
10: Okay.
9: It says the narrator says, and they're quoting the text. We cut to a POV of a guy looking at a hot teen lying on the bed on her belly.
19: Man,
10: well, she's
9: yikes.
10: 18.
19: What happens next?
15: Don't leave me hanging. Like.
5: Talk slower.
9: Well, this one says...
11: Tom, don't leave him hanging.
9: It says, when he tells her he can't work his tanning bed, she bends over and her butt points right at him.
19: All that one.
5: Oh, tanning salon porn. Okay. I didn't know this was a thing.
11: Oh, yeah.
9: Okay, well...
11: it's my sweet spot.
5: There has to be hookups in the tank. I mean, you're Annie. Naked.
11: Heck
5: it's,
11: yeah.
5: There's
19: lotion.
5: There's lotion.
19: You think?
5: It's all warm. Hot. Yeah.
11: It's hot. Tom, would you ever have sex in a tanning bed? Go ahead. Discuss.
10: Wait, get your head on the top.
5: No, he's probably all freaked out anyway. It's going to break and he'll burn himself.
19: Yeah, I'm not tanning in a tanning bed.
9: I'm not going near a tanning bed.
19: Yeah.
9: I just went to the dermatologist last week. Trust me. I've learned my lesson. Now, we have Christy Lee at the Cilac Insurance News Desk. What's happening?
10: Authorities in Florida say a teen who was arrested in a Walmart was taking part in a TikTok challenge. Officers were dispatched to the store after a 911 caller reported a person was broadcasting from inside the Walmart for a 24-hour challenge. They found the 18-year-old Isaac Hurley hiding behind dog beds and actively recording on his phone. The teen said he believed he could earn money from TikTok views and decided to conduct a 24-hour challenge inside Walmart.
19: So the challenge is you broadcast on your phone
10: from
19: live?
10: Yeah.
5: Live stream from the Walmart.
9: Huh. Yeah. Are Walmart's open 24 hours?
5: Yeah.
9: Really?
10: They are?
5: Yeah, a lot of them.
19: I thought, plenty
5: the majority.
19: Of them were.
5: Oh,
9: yeah. I did not know that.
5: Yeah, there's some that are still open 24 hours.
10: He was charged with burglary as well as petty theft for allegedly taking a $16 iPhone charger from the store. He didn't think ahead.
9: Ah, you know, bad run planner. Out. I got a TikTok challenge.
19: Yeah?
9: Stay off your phone for 20 minutes.
5: Yeah.
9: How about that?
5: This is common for fantasy league losers to have to go somewhere and camp out for 24 hours.
9: Oh.
5: Like a Waffle House is the one I saw recently. Like he had to sit there and at a Waffle House for 24 hours, and eat all of his meals.
20: Yeah, eat everything they had.
5: Because he was the loser.
9: Yeah. And I remember reading this. Wasn't there something like for each... ate or each waffle he ate, he could shave off 10 minutes
5: save
9: or something.
5: Off time, yeah.
19: Oh, really?
5: Yeah.
19: But still.
5: Damn. That's funny.
10: But he had to eat the whole 24 hours?
5: No, he just had to eat his meals there. But like Tom said, if he ate more, he would shave time off. I forgot about that part. Yeah.
10: That's interesting.
9: Yes. Okay. I think one of these bets, there was a famous one where the guy had this, a man had to have a certain size a female fake boobs.
5: Yeah.
9: And he had to wear them
10: they were surgically implanted.
9: Yes, for a year.
10: Absolutely.
5: What?
10: Yeah.
9: Yeah. That's kind of a famous.
5: That's so weird.
19: Yeesh.
9: Yeah.
20: He went through with it.
5: That's his friend group.
19: He's no Welcher,
5: what?
19: Is he?
15: No.
5: Yeah.
9: Yeah.
20: Get new friends.
5: Good friends.
19: Yeah, exactly. You think the friends are good. We're not making
9: it. Or no more before you make that bet. Yeah, because it was a sports bet, right, that he lost?
5: I don't know.
10: Yeah, it was, I believe. You're correct.
9: Yikes. Okay.
10: Spring and Mulberry has issued a voluntary recall for its mint leaf date sweetened chocolate bar.
9: Now, is anybody aware of this chocolate company?
5: What's the brand?
9: Spring and Mulberry. I looked them up.
10: Due to concerns about potential salmonella contamination. The company, known for its rich, dark chocolate sweetened only with dates, not refined sugar. Sounds good.
9: Yeah, that's the big thing about them. They don't use sugar.
20: It sounds like a Shark Tank thing.
19: Mm-hmm. Yes.
10: And if you are a Spring and Mulberry fan, look for batches with the lot number 025255.
19: Ah.
10: 025255.
19: So if you're allergic to salmonella, don't eat them.
10: Yeah, don't eat it.
19: Everybody else is fine.
20: Yeah.
9: You lose weight.
19: Oh, boy.
9: I mean, you can if you get dysentery. Is that what it causes?
19: Some sort of intestinal distress.
10: I'm sure it's
20: bloody.
10: Yucky. It's yucky.
9: You've had a bad date, haven't you, Christy?
10: A bad date?
9: Yeah, in the day when you were single.
10: Yes, of course.
9: Worst date you ever had?
10: Oh, I can't. But
19: was there one quality or one thing he did that you were like, no?
20: Didn't you tell me that one guy had a really tiny penis?
10: I don't get that far on a first date, chick. No. I remember I left him at a comedy club, though. I went to the bathroom and I just left.
5: Nice.
19: Good for you. Get out of there.
9: Wait a second. Do we know who the comedian was? Please.
5: I hope so.
9: Do we?
5: We do?
10: Yes. It had nothing to do with the comedian.
9: Oh, it'd be much funnier.
10: We had dinner, and then back then the comedy club was right next door, if you know where I'm talking about. And we went to the comedy show, and I had had enough.
9: You just ditched
19: it.
10: Went to the bathroom and didn't go back.
20: Went to the bathroom and didn't go back.
10: Yeah.
20: What a lovely person.
10: Okay.
20: Why didn't you go back and say, excuse me, this isn't working out?
10: Because I'm a horrible person.
5: The king of the Irish goodbye.
10: Right.
20: Oh, okay. I love it. Yes. There's nothing better.
15: There is nothing
10: better. Oh, I'm good at that, too.
20: Love it. Love it.
10: It is so nice at a party.
9: Miss Hooker, you ever have a terrible day?
5: Yeah, I did. Yes. One time, similar, but I just called the date short. I was like, hey, I got to go. And I left, and he was going to walk me out to my car. And I said, no, I'm going to stop by the bathroom first. It was just nice meeting you. I'll see you later. Whatever. All lies. And I come out. I go in the bathroom. I come out of the bathroom, and he is right there at the door.
19: No.
5: Like, yes. Like, I open the door, and he's standing right there at the door. He go, everything come out okay?
19: Oh, a jokester.
20: Oh.
5: And I was like, we're not doing this again.
19: Man.
5: Yeah.
19: I'm all for, if I were to sit down at dinner with a woman, and she said, please, just 1 second. I'm going to text my friend and let her know what restaurant we're at and that I made
5: it. Okay. Right.
19: 100% for it.
5: Yeah.
19: I would not take offense.
5: Sure.
20: Absolutely.
10: If she texted her friend and said what?
19: Hey, I'm at
20: Larry's restaurant.
19: Yeah, right. Larry's. Yeah. And everything's going good. Just to check in with somebody else.
5: Right. Yeah.
19: Mm. You never know when you're going on a date.
5: Yeah, you
19: send
5: a ping to somebody and say this.
19: That would
5: not
19: bother me at all.
5: Yeah.
10: Wow.
19: You do feel as comfortable and as safe as you need to.
5: I think at this point.
19: Because I'm about to do.
9: So do you expect me to untie your hands so you can text someone?
20: Right. Because in a little while you're not going to be able to make words.
5: I think in the dating scene that's just to be expected that women are doing that, or men too.
19: Right.
5: And that everybody, you're going to get my cased is what's going to happen before the date. Everybody is my casing their dates before they go out.
10: What does my case mean?
5: My case goes and it shows you their criminal record or anything.
9: What?
5: Yeah. You can. It's open to the public.
19: Good. Oh, do it.
5: It's Kessler's favorite website, dude. He's on it all the time. Yeah.
19: And yet he still hired all of us.
5: I know. It's really, really weird.
9: I am so stupid. I don't know about any of this stuff.
20: Haven't you?
5: Yeah, my case is a big thing. My little sisters are dating, and we were talking about it Friday night, and they both have these new guys they're talking to. I my cased him. He has like one speeding ticket. It was awesome. I was like, yeah, good.
9: Well, the real case they want to know is if it had a case of syphilis.
5: That's not on their my case.
9: Well, that should be.
5: You would have to break into their my chart.
9: I am still pissed at a friend of mine from high school.
19: Why?
20: I thought you were, you didn't cut the date short.
9: No, we were both out of school. We were out of college, as
10: I was
9: going
10: to say, this was out of college.
9: Yeah, and I fixed him up, kind of. I had met this woman at a concert and got her number, made arrangements to meet her, and she said, I had a friend. I said, I got a buddy, my friend.
5: Mm-hmm.
9: I am still pissed about
5: it. So a double date.
9: Yeah.
5: Okay.
9: We go downtown to we're at this pretty nice restaurant, and we're going to go to a concert, whatever. And this is pre-cell phone.
5: Mm-hmm.
9: He gets up, goes to the bathroom after like 10 minutes, and then nothing.
20: Mm-hmm.
9: Can't find. And then about an hour later, there was a payphone. And he answered the phone. Yeah. What are you doing?
10: He was at home.
9: He
10: already.
9: Went home. Oh, he took there was a train. He took a train home. Oh, I was so pissed.
5: Was she awful or ugly?
9: No.
5: No.
9: That's the other thing. They were both great.
10: So you got to go. You got, three
9: no,
10: way.
9: No, they, there and you so go. She, no. So she's so pissed and embarrassed that I never saw either of them.
20: Well, how did she find out that he went home, or she just put it together?
9: Yeah, she put it together.
5: Yeah.
19: Hmm.
9: Yeah, that was a dick move. I can see you might say, no, she was very attractive, funny.
20: Are you sure over the years that you weren't the guy that went home?
9: I'm positive.
19: Did he have any explanation at all? Like,
9: no.
19: Dude, I'm so sorry, I was having major anxiety.
9: No.
5: No?
19: Okay.
5: He was just bored and didn't want to stay anymore.
9: I don't know. He just
5: Oh, his
10: maybe he's gay.
5: His weed was at home.
9: Then why would he have agreed to go to a...
15: Didn't have any money?
19: You think it was you?
10: Maybe he wanted to do
9: it. No, he didn't need money. He had plenty.
19: You think he just couldn't hear you talk to these women? It was so cringeworthy.
20: It might have been you.
9: Maybe it was when I said, this is me and you later. Then I met it. Then I yodeled into my...
19: folded napkin.
9: Yodeled into my napkin.
20: You took the bread roll out and stuck your tongue in it.
9: I haven't talked to this guy in years. I'm still pissed about it.
10: Have you ever had a bad date? Where you've had to, like, that was the only real one I had that was
9: Not where I had to, ditch them. As Josh would say, I've realized instantly that this is not the, this is not the person.
19: But the date still went fine. It just, you went,
5: Have you ever been on a date where you both look at each other and go, yeah, we're not for each other. Let's fast forward.
19: It was never stated, but it was felt by both.
5: Yeah.
19: Yeah. And it's kind of great.
5: That's good. Yeah. So you just had the date and then never talked to each other again?
19: Yeah, we were talking. At one point during the date, we were talking and she goes, I finally watched Look Who's Talking. Like that came up.
5: Okay.
19: I go, oh my gosh, that's a classic. What did you think? And she goes, well, I didn't care for the antiquated gender roles.
10: Oh.
19: And we both, in my head. And I was like, we're not. This isn't.
20: I hate you.
9: It's a deep misunderstanding of comedy.
19: You'll hate everything I am. Yeah. If you didn't care for Look Who's Talking's body humor or whatever.
9: Yeah. It's a joke, you see. It's silly.
0: They don't say we didn't warn you.
21: I'm warning you, don't do that.
0: There's laughter ahead.
22: I should be having a better time if this is a part.
0: This is Bob and Tom Radio.
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28: Until it became the talk of the town. Tell him, Jack.
29: You see, Diane and I were outside the Tasty Freeze, minding our own business, sucking down a chili dog.
28: And his head's one knot between my knees. Johnny Cougar ruined our reputation. Couldn't walk down the street without people snickering and pointing after that song came out.
30: But now life goes on for Jack and Diane. Yeah. Thanks to our out-of-court settlement, they were able to move to a slightly larger town with larger fast food chains and less nosy neighbors. I'm just here to help people get what's coming to them. If you thought Saturday night really was all right for fighting, contact my office. Or if you thought Pat Benatar really wanted you to hit her with your best shot, just pick up the phone and call me. Did you hear Rock You Like a Hurricane on the radio and immediately evacuate your home? Well, I'm your guy. Perhaps you had a loved one who took the Van Halen song Jump a little too literally. Give me a ring. There is no reason for you to suffer any longer. I have helped a hotel detective who was out of sight get his job back, as well as a banker lady who was sure all that glittered was gold. And recently, I helped this victim of a stalker.
31: I got real creeped out every time I heard that song by the Police, Every Breath You Take. I realized he was singing about me. Every move you make, I'll be watching you. Creepy. Jason Jorgensen was able to get me a nice settlement. Plus, he got that guy ticketed for impersonating a law enforcement official. Oh. The Police? Hell, it turns out they ain't even real cops. Jackie sure helped me.
30: Don't let rock and roll ruin your life any longer.
32: The law offices of Joe Johnson do not accept any cases which may end up in an actual court of law. Any settlements awarded are subject to Costa Rican taxes as well as a 3-year waiting period pending counter litigation. Joe Johnson will not be held responsible for any death threats, public mockery, or yard jobs which occur before, during, or after filing lawsuits.
30: Call the law offices of Joe Johnson today.
32: Phone number withheld due to pending litigation.
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0: Bob and Tom, one-fifth of the FBI's 10 most wanted.
1: We have a side sports note coming from you, Christine.
2: You were talking about the flight noise during the U.S. Open.
1: I was asking if how come you don't hear the jets as much as you... When you'd watch the U.S. Open, it was constant jet planes.
3: Yes, this is the kind of interesting
2: So established
3: angle.
2: Art hitting 1993, the tennis climb flight path was only used during the U.S. Open to divert airplane noise away from the matches. So it's been in place since 1993.
4: But Tom, 1993 was just
2: yesterday.
4: Last week.
2: Yes.
1: No, but isn't there something on the microphones to reduce the...
2: But they're not flying over the Flushing. They're not flying over the tennis complex anymore.
4: You do this every effing time, okay?
2: They're not flying over Flushing Meadows Park
4: ask us a
2: during
4: question.
2: The 2 weeks of the US
4: We
2: Open.
4: Give you the information.
1: I appreciate it. Thank you.
2: In fact, it actually has become
4: a regular
2: route. And
4: then you go ahead and look it up yourself, and you announce the same answer.
1: Okay, sorry.
4: So why don't you just go ahead and look it up yourself? There's no filter
2: for the
4: audio. You lunatic.
1: Okay, next.
3: Well, I'm sure there's a filter on the microphone.
1: I was asking.
3: He's wait and see. God, I hope there is a filter. He can come
5: Oh, man.
3: I just got this received to me from an audiophile friend of mine who said that they're doing interesting things with audio.
4: You getting it mixed up over there? You know, every pour, we can hear ice.
1: Sorry.
4: Okay. I remember you telling me one morning, you can't have ice. You said this. You can't have ice in your drink when we're on the air because people can hear that.
1: Yeah, that's. But I have a straw.
4: And look at you.
2: But I have a straw.
1: But I can't find my straw.
2: You had them in your pocket this morning.
1: I must have left them somewhere.
4: Nobody.
5: They must have got lost.
1: Well, let's what else
5: got loud.
4: Nobody likes you.
5: I'm singing Jay Giles.
2: Bless you.
4: I said I must have. I said I must have. I must have got lost.
5: Hey, the Woofa Toofa.
4: Oh, man, that's a great intro.
1: Oh, that's the best. Now, what else?
4: What's that girl's name?
5: Rapunzel.
4: Reputa. Let down your hair. Let me climb up the ladder of your love.
5: We don't have to hear that whole thing.
4: Oh, yes, we do.
2: No, we don't.
5: Come on.
4: Would you rather hear Jay Giles or a football coach and a prostitute?
5: Is it audio of them doing it?
4: I'm going to say no.
5: Jay Giles.
4: I'd have to say Jay Giles as well. Jay Giles as well. Oh, wait a minute.
6: Hey, Reputa. Reputa the Buta. Hey, Reputa the Buta. Let me down your hair. Let me climb up to the ladder of your love.
4: The ladder of your love.
1: So crazy.
4: I said I must have. Well, where the hell's the rest of it? You gotta have the whole
2: Jason's
4: thing.
2: In there going, I'm doing the best I can.
1: It's the great Peter Wolf in the Jay Giles band.
3: I have to go over and tell people that. They don't know who Peter Woods sings for the Jay
1: Giles
3: band.
1: That's not Peter Woods. It's Peter Wolf. I'm just trying to stall so we can find the thing. That's all.
5: Well, what's going on in the meantime? Maybe the prostitutes?
4: High school football coach in Texas arrested for allegedly reporting a prostitute and a theft. According to Laredo police, Coach Rolando Ramos allegedly trying to pay for sexual services when the hooker, I'll say on the air, but it's typed shooker.
1: It's a typo. Come on. A pro would ignore it.
4: That explains me missing it. Shooker ran off with $100. He called police to report the theft, and after the investigation, Mr. Ramos was arrested on suspicion of soliciting prostitutes.
5: Yeah,
2: you don't do that.
4: At least
5: you got to eat that $100, man.
2: Yeah,
4: the whore stole my pot. No, well, it's legal. But,
1: wow,
2: the whore stole my wallet.
5: So. Man,
1: this is
5: and read reviews before you get your escorts.
2: Oh, can you? Do they have reviews for escorts?
5: Oh, sure. I have been told that there are, yes.
4: Well, just like anything.
1: Yelp?
4: Yelp review.
2: Oh, like an Uber driver review?
5: No, I remember I had a, the beginning of this sounds fake. I had a roommate, but it's true. It's true.
4: Okay.
5: Who did like to frequent and he went to a place called the Erotic Review.
2: Okay.
5: And you'd have to sign up.
2: Mm-hmm.
5: I think he had to pay, and it was just reviews of people who've. Of escorts.
2: Oh, okay.
5: Yeah.
1: Wow.
5: So
7: was it a brick and mortar building you'd go into?
5: I wish, man. It was a website. Well, yeah.
2: Could the lady, for example, have you reviewed and go, well, I'm not going back with
5: there
2: that
5: are,
2: guy.
5: There are also websites where they, yes, for the safety
2: really?
5: Of themselves,
2: sure, okay.
5: review okay. John's.
2: So you have yeah. a 5-star review. I'm going to accept your offer. But,
5: right.
2: Okay.
5: Right.
2: Oh,
5: yeah.
2: Just like Uber. That's interesting.
1: So in this case, the football coach allegedly solicited the prostitute and then she didn't give the services required.
5: That's what it sounds
2: and
5: like.
2: He just took off with the money.
5: Yeah.
1: Okay.
5: But you just, you eat that, don't you?
1: I mean, yeah. at least the upside is at least he's not banging one of his students. I mean, look
5: that
1: at that.
5: That is an upside.
1: Look at the positive.
5: You are correct on that.
4: Oh. Can you possibly flower that language up a little bit?
7: I don't think you need to flower that one up. I think the content is so disgusting.
4: The NFL, Tom has a problem with this. I do not. The NFL will not be replacing the chain gang with what they call Hawkeye computer vision, the system to measure first downs during the upcoming regular season. The league experimented with the technology during the preseason, but it did not work as well as anticipated.
5: Oh,
2: yeah, there you go.
4: That's what they're saying. NBC Sports reports it notably delayed the Lions-Giants preseason game, taking much longer than the traditional chains to measure on a play that was not even close to a first down.
1: Yeah, they'll figure it out eventually.
4: But don't you... I would think that you would be on my side about this. The chain gang trots out there. It's like three guys, and they take the links, and they measure, and it's people.
7: Yeah, it's fun.
2: You like all that old-fashioned
4: like
2: stuff.
1: Yeah, but people are gambling. People have a lot of money on these games.
4: That shouldn't be a part of any of it.
7: Yeah, I think the integrity of the game is more important than the fact that people are gambling on it.
1: But we have technology now where in the Olympics, someone will win an event by 0.02 of a second, and they can prove it because of the quality of the timing devices. They could put something on the football, they'd be able to know exactly where it was.
4: Well, I think
5: when are you on the side of accuracy and justice?
4: When did that start?
1: What the hell's wrong with me? I am so inconsistent.
7: It's silly.
5: I am becoming my father.
4: I don't know. Because that guy, Noah Lyles, got beat in the 100 by the other guy, but apparently it's your torso. I had no idea about that.
1: Yeah, no, and I think it's also about the ball placement. That's hard. That's got to be a human calling it. Where did he go? When I get
4: you're going to let him do that?
1: Yeah.
4: Well, that's nice of you.
1: But I think for something, eventually, it's nice to know there are so many times one bad call has ruined a season for.
4: Yes.
1: We've all been there.
4: Yes, and that's part of the game.
1: But if it can be fixed, it should be. I've been on a chain gang, by the way. A lot of pressure.
7: Are you talking about my middle school football game?
4: Yes, that's what he's talking about.
7: Yes.
4: He thinks he's, I am a soldier right there with you, NFL. No, it's a middle school football game.
7: Do you know how embarrassing that is when you're in a middle school football game and your dad is 6 feet away from you? Because guess what? I'm not playing. I'm on the sidelines too. And he's just hanging out, making jokes with the coaches. So weird.
4: Were you talking to the coaches during the game?
7: Hey there, coach.
4: Do that.
7: How about an onside here? Hey there, coach. What about that Statue of Liberty here?
2: Are you serious?
7: Oh, yeah.
4: Tom, he's your son. Don't you see how that would embarrass him?
5: How about a little more razzle-dazzle, fellas?
7: Only thing worse than when he's on the chain gang, he would call the games, and no one asked him to do it, but he was like, I'm volunteering to call all the home games.
4: I know you're going to be very excited about it.
7: Coming out, number 71, Willie Elvis Griswold. Oh. Stuff like that.
1: I have been asked to do one of the games this year, by the way.
2: At the high school?
1: Yeah.
4: It went a little like this.
2: High school or
4: middle school? Well, what are we going to do about Griswold?
7: Yeah.
4: Well, I don't know. You know he wants to do the whole season. Well, let's offer him a game and see if that
1: I'll will. Speak to everyone who does that. It's really hard.
4: Of course it is.
1: Because you've got to get the name. I would go down to the visiting team and make sure to get the name. Because if you get it, you know, then they come up to the window.
8: It's Jablonski, not Jablonski, you pervert.
1: I'm sorry,
5: you pervert.
1: Very hostile.
4: Yes. A normal person would feel this way, and they would say, maybe public announcing isn't for me. Maybe that. But no, you are like powering through.
5: Are you going to do it?
1: Yeah, I look forward to it.
5: So. Okay, cool.
1: But I was on a chain gang a couple times, and it's a lot of pressure. You want to get it right.
5: Well, sure.
4: Well, no.
5: You just pay the slightest bit of attention, don't you?
4: The
5: just...
4: referees making the call want to get it right. Everybody wants to get it right.
1: They'll say to you, hey, jackass, get up and walk that way 3 yards. It's fun.
2: How did you focus that long?
1: I can't. You know me. I'm looking at my phone during
2: the
1: plays.
2: Yeah, that's what I'm saying.
1: Yeah,
3: I'm sorry. I missed that last play.
1: Do you mind if I hold one of my dogs?
2: No wonder the ref was going, you need to move up
5: using
2: three
5: the chain to measure the distance between his front tire and his back tire.
3: Where the hell is he?
5: Out in the parking lot. Well, how long is this? I've always been curious.
3: I just got curious.
1: I'm not allowed to bring any of the dogs to the game Friday night.
2: Are you doing it this Friday night?
1: No, I'm just going to go observe the game, but I'm not.
5: No wonder they're calling you pervert.
1: I was going to.
2: You can't take a dog to a high school football game.
1: Why not?
7: You can't?
1: Like sure.
2: Depending on where you live, it's.
3: Not unless they're your support dog.
2: A lot of places.
1: I've been working on getting that vest for him.
3: Yeah, poke both your eyes out.
7: Get the vest for him or get sunglasses for yourself. That might be a little cheaper.
5: Yeah.
1: Or both in a game.
5: Yeah, right.
1: Yeah. Why is Tom watching the game with sunglasses? In any event, yeah, so no NFL electronic things.
3: Right, yeah, and it's a real crime.
1: I just want the games to be accurate because, for example, if you're going to be...
3: no one complains about calls more than you do. There's no in your brain thinking, well, this is just the way it goes. And like you said, we've all put up with bad calls, our favorite teams. It's part of the game. Well, apparently not. Not a part of the game anymore.
1: Well, it shouldn't be part of the game when they make a terrible call.
3: I think it should...
1: We're going to be allowing you to...
3: You're no fan. You don't know anything about the National Football League. I don't know why.
1: That's correct. I go to the games, though. Enjoy them. Nice hot dogs.
3: Do you?
1: We have a special thing coming up, speaking of great football games.
3: Can you imagine being next to him during a football game?
7: Oh, it sucks.
3: I don't know what the problem is. Why are they wearing these uniforms?
2: Is he on his phone a lot?
7: Whole time. He'll stand up in the middle of the play to go to the bathroom. I want to get back. The halftime entertainment is going to be great today. They have some jumping dogs.
5: I, for one, would love to sit next to you during a football game, Tom.
1: Okay, well, that'd be ideal.
7: Really? Middle of a two-minute drill. Hey, check this out. Picture of Marty Allen. That's so weird. That's not an exaggeration. That really happened.
3: The World Gravy Wrestling Championships took place in England this past week. According to the Beeb, the annual event at the Rose and Bowl Pub.
1: Hang on a second.
3: In Stackstead.
1: This is the story I warned you about, Josh.
5: Yes, I figured.
3: Saw a wide range of competitors wrestling in a pool of gravy. A series of two-minute bouts. 18-year-old George Young won the men's title. 43-year-old Christine Rogers earned the women's title after taking part in the contest for the sixth time. Competitors awarded points for their costumes, comedy effect, and entertainment. Organizers said over 210 gallons of gravy used for this event. No word on what kind of gravy it was, Josh. Mrs. Rogers battled victory while dressed as Barbie Q, Q-U-E, a costume depicting a grilled version of Barbie.
5: A grilled version of Barbie.
3: That's what it says.
5: All right.
1: Sounds a little weird. But
5: the whole event sounds a little odd.
1: And usually when they do anything involving food, they always, at the end of it, they say that it was given to local food banks.
2: No.
5: Maybe they could donate it to
1: local perverts?
5: Yes. I will slurp up that gravy.
1: Hey, Barbie was wrestling in this gravy.
5: Tom, do you own a gravy boat?
3: Yeah, I'm sure you do.
2: Yeah, I bet you do.
1: I think so.
2: I do.
3: Thanksgiving,
2: do you own one?
3: Probably.
5: I do not own a gravy boat.
7: I don't know about the new administration. I mean, back in the day, we didn't have anything like that. There was a lot of Pyrex containers.
1: Yeah, my
7: old house was hilarious. Just the stuff that we did and didn't have.
3: I can believe that.
1: It was a boys' club.
5: So. Oh, okay. Yeah. Was it SNL, I think, that had the gravy boat that was shaped like the Exxon Valdez?
3: Yes.
5: And it poured out of a hole in the...
3: Yeah.

0: I need an awl to make more notches in my gravy belt.
1: You know, they only have a heavyweight championship.
0: Who switched my belt? No. This one's far smaller than
2: that's sports.
3: Do they sell awls at Casual Male?
0: Oh, I don't.
3: Just right next to the belts?
1: Is the style store for Big and Tall still out there?
3: I think Big and Tall is still out there.
4: Yeah.
3: Yeah.
4: There's also Big and Stall. It takes forever to check out. My goodness.
3: Yes. Have you seen Casual Male? The first time I heard somebody call it Casual Whale, I laughed for 20 minutes. And I would shop there.
4: There's the Destination XL. I had to buy a belt.
3: Oh, yes.
4: And it's very hard for me to buy a belt at the regular store. I go to Casual Destination XL. I'm the skinniest guy in town.
3: You're exactly right. I went to Destination and I went, oh, I don't know. There's no clothing store for me. Yeah. That's too
5: You're
3: big.
5: Like in between?
3: Yes. Yeah.
1: Do you have a place you go?
5: Maybe it's Destination
1: that makes that makes you feel really young.
3: Young? Sure. Yeah, you can go to certain
5: cafeterias.
3: Yes. Yeah.
4: My urologist.
5: Yeah.
3: Yeah.
4: I'm always the rock star of that place.
1: Yeah, that's true. Mm-hmm. Yeah, I have a place I have to go to get this thing. What do you call it?
5: An infusion.
1: An infusion. Thank you very much. Mm-hmm. I go there. I feel like I'm 20 again.
3: Do you talk to the folks?
1: Occasionally.
3: The stories you would hear.
1: Yeah.
3: Hey, who was your first boyfriend? Just talking to an old lady is the greatest thing. You can just hear so many awesome stories.
4: Me and J. Edgar Hoover did hand stuff.
3: You know? What?
1: And that was from a guy.
0: But you don't know, you don't find out it was J. Edgar Hoover until like days later because she kept calling him Jay.
3: Yeah, right, yeah.
0: Yeah.
3: Yeah. Yeah. Or Eddie or whatever.
1: But sometimes I'll be sitting there thinking, is that person alive?
5: Oh my gosh. They're just sleeping through their infusion?
1: Yeah.
5: Okay.
4: Josh, I had a story. My grandma was telling me a story. And then in the story, Neil Armstrong's wife comes to talk to her in the story because they were just at Purdue at the same time. And I was like, man, sometimes you do say interesting stuff. You just don't shut up. But eventually, something interesting comes out.
0: You just don't shut up.
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6: The Bob and Tom Show, like a screen door on a submarine. Well-meaning, but pointless.
10: Hi-ho, everyone. It's time for another episode of the wildly popular Mr. Obvious Show. I am, of course, your amiable, kindly host, Mr. Obvious. Let's take a call. Hello, Mr. Obvious Show.
11: Hello, is this Mr. Obvious?
10: Speaking.
11: Hi, Mr. Obvious. Long-time listener, first-time caller.
10: Well, I'm so glad you called, caller.
11: Me too, Mr. Obvious. Thanks for taking my call.
10: You're welcome, and do call again when you have more time.
11: Mr. Obvious?
10: Yes?
11: I wasn't finished.
10: Oh, I'm terribly sorry, caller. It's just that your proclamation seemed to have an air of finality to it.
11: Dang, Mr. Obvious, I love when you talk like that. You're quite the wordsmith, Mr. Obvious.
10: No need for effusive or laudatory comments, caller.
11: My head's spinning now. You're the best. Anyway, Mr. Obvious, I have a problem.
10: What's the problem, caller?
11: Well, I had my dog neutered.
10: Good for you, caller. You are a responsible pet owner. I applaud.
11: Well, yeah, Mr. Obvious, that's what I thought, too. But now my dog seems to be upset with me.
10: Upset? Has he bitten you or something, caller?
11: No, nothing like that, but I just feel like he's getting a little upset or something.
10: I think that's understandable, caller. He's lost some pretty important equipment during that procedure.
11: Yeah, I know. I'm just a little worried, though.
10: Oh, my goodness, your dog hasn't bitten someone else, has he, caller?
11: No, Mr. Obvious. Laddie would never do that.
10: I'm sorry, Laddie's your dog's name, caller?
11: Oh, yeah, it sure is, Mr. Obvious.
10: Well, has Laddie tried to run away or maybe made a mess in the house?
11: No.

0: no, he sure hadn't.
1: Chewed up a pair of your favorite slippers?
0: No, no, I can't say that he has, Mr. Obvious.
1: I'm not sure I understand the problem then, caller. How can you tell he's upset?
0: Well, he just seems like he kind of ignores me, you know?
1: Caller, I just want to say I'm not into name calling, but I think you are being just a little silly about this whole thing.
0: I am?
1: Well, you be the judge. You're taking up valuable airtime that could be used by people with real significant problems to talk about your dog being mad at you. I think you seem to be just a little oversensitive.
0: Well, I mean, maybe you're right, Mr. Obvious, but I tell you what, I mean, sometimes he just doesn't even obey me or anything.
1: So he's become a little disobedient.
0: Yeah.
1: Well, I suspect that's just a little retaliatory phase he's going through. I wouldn't worry too much about it. I'm sure pretty soon he'll sit when you tell him to and roll over and play dead on command. I just don't see a problem here, caller.
0: So you don't think it's dangerous, Mr. Obvious?
1: Dangerous? I'm not sure how. You always keep him on a leash when you're walking, don't you?
0: Well, sure, Mr. Obvious. He's always on that leash.
1: Well, then I'm not sure how his disobedience would be dangerous, caller. I think you just need to wait for your dog to get over being upset with you and move on with your life.
0: Well, I'll sure try, Mr. Obvious. As soon as I get out of here, I'll try that.
1: Out of where, caller?
0: Out of the hospital.
1: What's wrong, caller?
0: Oh, I got 3 broken bones in my right leg and, about 170 stitches.
1: What? My land, caller, what happened?
0: Well, to be quite honest, Mr. Obvious, I'm not quite sure. I know that I got hit by a bus about a week ago, and yesterday I got hit by a delivery van. Really, that's about all I can remember.
1: Hit by a bus? A delivery van? Uh-huh. Excuse my French, caller, but how in the holy heck did that happen?
0: Well, Laddie and I were out.
1: Wait, caller. How's Laddie doing?
0: Oh, don't worry, Mr. Obvious. Laddie's fine. Thank goodness, not a scratch. He's a good dog, Mr. Obvious.
1: Caller?
0: Yes, Mr. Obvious.
1: Caller, how could you get hit by a bus and a delivery van while walking your dog, yet nothing happened to the dog?
0: Yeah. That is kind of weird, I guess. From what I understand from the witnesses, Laddie was already up on the curb.
1: Witnesses? Oh, my goodness. Caller, can I ask you a question?
0: What's that, Mr. Obvious?
1: Caller, are you blind?
0: Oh, yeah, sure am, Mr. Obvious. Didn't I mention that right at the beginning?
1: Did you mention it? Heck no, you didn't mention it. I can't believe this. I was belittling you because I thought you were some hypersensitive little twin upset because his puppy was giving him the cold shoulder, and all the while you're a blind man being led into the path of speeding vehicles by some vindictive, sadistic canine.
0: I love them big fancy words, Mr. Obvious. I didn't mention anything earlier about being blind.
1: No, God, caller, no, your dog's very dangerous. You need to get rid of him right now. Get yourself a new lead dog.
0: I do?
1: Yes, of course you do. You castrated him, and now he's trying to kill you.
0: I never made the connection.
1: That's our show for today. I have to go. It's hard for Mr. Obvious to say it, but I feel like such an idiot, like a big know-it-all, albeit with an above-average vocabulary. Stupid know-it-all, nonetheless. I'm sorry, caller.
0: Mr. Obvious?
1: What is it?
0: You don't think if I gave him a little treat or something, I might snap it out of it?
1: Stop rubbing it in, caller. I'm sorry, darn it.
0: Hey, Mr. Obvious?
1: Yes.
0: You're a lifesaver.
2: Poor Mr. Obvious.
3: 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And it's here on the internet. 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
5: Hello once again, and thanks for hanging out with us. We have Christy Lee at the news desk.
2: That's hello.
5: Chicken McGee across the way at Sports Control. Comedian Dwight Slade from Portland, Oregon, over there in the interview loft, along with Southern California's own James P. Connolly.
6: Not on the loft, on the stoop.
4: That's right.
5: And discussing James P.'s brand new son, first child, Parker James.
6: Yes, my replacement is here, everybody.
4: That's right.
6: The new, the pod. He came out of the pod.
7: Now, when did you get married?
6: I was married in 2006.
7: Okay. See, because I've thought about having another baby.
8: Oh, really? Have you?
7: Yeah. I'm looking for, who is there a man who's in middle age has had a young child?
5: How's it going?
9: Well, wait a minute.
6: Wait a minute.
5: Chick said it best when he said, what I did is, essentially, I had my own grandchild. Skipping the middleman. Great idea.
9: You can't tell the quality of someone's character nowadays, so why just cut that out? You be in charge of your grandkids.
6: That's what the technology is all about.
10: But Dwight, you enjoyed being a father. And
7: I did.
10: You liked the little babies, huh?
7: I'm hearing this conversation, and it's reminding me
10: of how much fun you had.
7: Yeah, and also, I've raised two children to practical adulthood. My daughter, 22, moved in with her boyfriend recently. I mean, that's...
10: Well, that had to be
7: gone.
10: A big one for you.
7: Yes, and people always go, what's it like to have your daughter, you know, go out? And it's like, well, you know what? The opposite is worse. You know, I'm happy she's found a man because the opposite, that conversation is worse. No boys like you. No men are enjoy you. No. That, you know what? That mustache can be bleached. Don't worry.
10: Yeah,
7: but
10: I miss
7: having
10: a baby.
7: Those days. And I think I could do a really great job now.
5: This time, now that you know you.
7: So I was at, what do you think about it?
5: So this would be like child point two, whatever.
7: Yeah,
5: whatever.
7: Yeah.
8: You can be an adulto dad like this one.
7: But
8: was it
7: sort of like when you got into it, was it miserable or were you?
5: Oh, no, it's a blast.
7: Now try that again with some sincerity.
5: No, I have a great time. I don't talk about my little girl too much in the evening.
7: No,
5: it gets boring for people. But I want it's the greatest.
7: But I'm just.
8: But he doesn't have the wife or the he's got the he did it all.
5: Yeah, I didn't really
8: way.
5: Do it the traditional way.
10: Yeah. Mm-hmm. Yeah.
5: You're a non-traditional guy. You're like me.
8: You know,
6: you're a hipster. Dad.
8: Baby mama.
5: Yeah, there we go. Hipster dad.
8: House.
5: That's
6: unconventional. Yeah.
5: You'd be a great dad again. Now, do you have any volunteer women? I mean, I'm sure.
7: Good
5: looking guy.
10: That's the tough part.
8: Is the gal you're seeing younger?
7: No, she's not. So
8: well, that would be difficult.
7: Yeah, I know. And so it's something in the back of my
5: head. You gotta dump her and go fishing.
10: Does she have any younger friends? This Christmas, you take her on a trip and come home with a China baby.
1: Yes.
6: Now them China babies.
9: See, this is one thing we've always said on your get yourself one of them China babies.
6: And you know, best place to get them?
10: China.
6: Because you don't want to get them in Chinatown. They're probably not made in China.
8: Mm-hmm.
10: Yeah.
7: I cannot outsource manufacturing to China anymore.
10: All right, there you go.
7: I'm just sorry. I'm a union man down on the floor.
5: Now, what about... are you living in an apartment in Portland, or are you...
7: No, I live... I just moved into the suburbs, actually.
5: Really? Oh, that's new.
7: Well, I moved from my old house, and I had a huge garage sale when you were talking about buying things for your kids.
10: Right.
7: I had no idea how much crap I had...
10: Wow.
7: When I emptied out this house, someone actually stopped the car and go, "Did you guys own a toy store? What's all that Barbie stuff?"
10: Oh boy!
7: And so I will never have another garage sale. That's out of the question. Because there's a whole culture out there that will show up at your house 10 minutes before you ever want to see these people. Do you have books? Do you have Legos?
10: Uh-huh.
7: And
10: yeah.
7: So, but I moved in the suburbs. I've never been in the suburbs before. I've always been a city person, and it's an interesting world. You know, there's no problems in
10: suburbia.
7: No, nothing at all. Yes, where's the Starbucks? It's in my basement. Come on in.
10: It's right here.
7: We have it there. And I was talking to one lady, my neighbor, and she goes, "Oh, we used to have a Camry, but we got a bigger one for our dogs." I go, "You bought a car for your dogs?" Yes, and they love it. What are they driving it? They're dogs.
10: Yeah.
7: They drink from the toilet. They eat cat poop. They're happy to be out of the house.
5: And everything you keep bringing up, I'm guilty of. You know?
8: Oh, yeah.
5: Just want to, for the record.
8: Mm-hmm.
7: My neighbor, though, I moved in, and then promptly 3 months later, my neighbor across the street, who I don't know because he's one of those busybody neighbors with, you know, he's out there, he's got a perfect lawn. Shorts, black socks, hard shoes out there vacuuming his roses.
10: Yeah,
6: no, okay.
5: And that's not me. No,
10: Tom wears white socks.
5: And I hire out.
6: And he's got begonias, not roses.
9: He has some Filipino lad doing that.
8: Oh, yeah, he has a gardener.
5: I have no idea what ethnicity they are.
9: Right. But they are. Okay. They are. All I know is
10: I've never met the man.
9: They're non-white. That's all I know. After you go non-white, really, there's no.
6: Why delineate after that? I'd rather have a scotch instead of circle with my friends. That's what I'd rather do.
10: I don't know what happened.
6: Go non-white.
5: Sorry, Dwight.
10: Sorry, Dwight.
5: Just kidding, of course.
8: So your busybody neighbor across the street.
7: Yes, thank you. He fell off his ladder.
8: Ooh.
10: Oh, no.
7: And it was the funniest thing I've ever seen in my life. I don't know this guy because that's another thing about the suburbs. You don't really know people around you. You just stare at them through your mini blinds.
11: what the hell is he doing over there? Yeah. He's trying to make me look bad with his lawn. If he looks over here, I'll kick his ass. You guys, you know, oh, he's looking. You know.
5: Now, do you cut your own lawn?
7: So I do, yeah. I do my own landscaping. Yes, I do.
9: How quaint, right?
6: Landscaping.
7: Yeah, I know.
5: Well, no, I mean, you're gone a lot.
7: But
5: I mean,
7: getting one of them China babies, so it's not like.
10: So why not? He'll be a great gardener.
7: I'm not.
5: It goes without saying.
10: Hard worker.
8: It will possibly be a girl.
5: Oh, good point.
10: Right.
5: That goes without saying also.
10: Right. Good point.
7: I'm not saying my lawn looks good. Probably that's why this guy won't talk to me. But, I mean, he's up there on his ladder, and I don't know a lot about ladders or geometry, but he's putting caulking on his chimney, which is sealant.
10: Right.
7: He's up there, and he's leaning over. I'm thinking to myself, why is he leaning over so far? His ladder doesn't look right. I don't know a lot about ladders or geometry, but it appears to be an obtuse angle.
10: Right.
7: And as I'm watching, he just, whoop, goes over.
10: Oh, my.
7: And my response, I swear, is, oh, my God. He fell off his ladder. I got to call 911. Can you get down here? This idiot fell off his ladder. No, I'm not laughing. I'm upset. He's a friend of mine. Is he breathing? Hold on a second. No, I can't see out the mini blind. I can see a foot in a bush. Please remove the body. He's lowering property values 25%.
10: Uh-huh. Wow.
5: So you're serious about this having a new kid thing, huh?
7: I wouldn't mind having a baby. I'm, you know.
10: No kidding.
6: Well, you know, mine's pretty fresh. 7 weeks.
7: Is it really?
6: Yeah, it's hardly
10: not
6: used.
10: For sale.
6: No, it's no. I'm not selling. No. I'm just saying it's a good model.
9: Nonsense. Everyone has their price.
6: I trade you one of them China babies.
5: Now, James, you were discussing this off the air. I made the point that you want to be prepared. You want in your car. You want to have a an extra baby kit with. Lots of you can never have enough baby
10: What's
5: wipes.
10: What's a baby kit?
5: Baby wipes, Bob.
6: It's the things you cases need to build a baby.
5: And cases of baby wipes.
10: Baby Legos.
6: Baby Legos.
8: I still use baby wipes.
5: You will
8: every
5: be.
8: Day.
5: You will be in a another restaurant thing. With your baby, and your baby will suddenly release twice its body weight in some kind of. Fecality explosion.
8: We know what babies do.
9: Wait till the fun starts and it goes up their back.
10: I'll never forget that.
5: You can never have enough baby wipes.
8: You got to have an extra set of clothes.
10: I will never forget that day.
5: Also, if you ever have to borrow a diaper, I mean, I've had to every once in a while, years, you know, you get the one and it's the wrong size. You got to kind of duct tape it in there and. You want to have lots of extra stuff.
9: I'm starting
10: so you need baby wipes and duct tape.
9: Baby wipes, duct tape.
5: Baby wipes, duct tape.
6: Baseball bat.
9: Diapers.
5: Extra
9: shovel.
5: Diapers. You have to have at least one extra outfit, no matter what.
6: I always carry an extra outfit for myself.
5: You may need one for yourself, actually.
6: Well, the kid will need one, too.
8: Oh, okay.
5: No, because you'll be holding the baby up when the explosive diarrhea happens on your white shirt and tie.
10: Oh.
9: Or you hold him up when they're vomiting.
8: Spit up on you. Yeah.
5: You think I'm kidding. Right now, in my car, I always have a change of clothes. Just in case.
8: Well, you always have a change of clothes everywhere you go.
5: Just in case.
8: Just in case.
10: Change of in case of what?
9: A roll of aluminum foil.
10: What?
8: Because look at his life. You never know what he's going to encounter.
5: In my office right now, I have 25 shirts.
10: Really?
8: He's already changed his shirt once today.
5: Serious.
8: He came in.
10: Oh,
8: when
10: you
8: a,
10: have, haven't you?
5: Have already changed shirts today.
10: You realize Tom is the share of radio.
9: I know.
10: It's a nonstop costume change here.
9: I know you said that to make it sound.
6: That's why I wore this shirt today. I want to dress up to Tom's level.
9: I'm sure you thought it was going to sound like an achievement, but it sounds like insanity. Okay? When you say I have 25 shirts
8: you are
5: in my office, just in case.
9: I know.
10: Just
9: you
10: in case.
5: Like to change.
8: How many outfits do you go through a day? Because you got Pilates,
10: you know what?
8: Swimming,
10: I wouldn't call
8: here.
10: Them outfits.
9: I would.
8: Honestly. I would.
9: I would wear them. Yeah.
5: By the way, for those that listen to the show closely, I did acquire a bathing cap yesterday.
9: That's
5: thank
9: incredible.
5: You. We'll talk
10: well,
5: about
10: I
5: that
10: can't
5: when
10: wait
5: we come
10: hear
5: back.
10: About that.
5: It does not have flowers on it.
10: It's, that's too bad.
5: It's very black and very macho.
8: You got we a need black to take bathing cap?
5: Yeah, of course.
10: Are you kidding me?
5: It's in my car.
10: You're going to look like a dumbbell in the water. Well, you do anyhow.
6: Yeah, you have 25 baby caps in his office right now, too.
9: What about pants? Do you have pants? You have 25 shirts. What about a pair of pants? Do you have an extra pair of pants?
5: In my car, I do.
7: He has a roll of lead sheeting in his office.
10: He's right, you know.
3: Bob and Tom.
12: Five.
10: Four, three, two, one.
3: They put the F in professional.
8: What do Condom France and Dildo Newfoundland have in common?
10: Dildo Newfoundland.
8: The tiny communities attract tourists curious about their X-rated names.
10: Guess
8: the French
10: we're going to Dildo!
8: have decided to cash in on the interest by building a museum of condoms there.
10: Oh, my.
8: But how about the folks in Dildo?
9: Yeah.
8: Well, they're just saying no thanks to a museum. There are plenty of things to keep tourists happy in the Canadian village without a dildo museum.
12: There's the double donger.
13: The world's longest. The world's shortest.
8: So for now, visitors will have to settle for having their pictures taken next to the post office or the dildo town sign.
13: They're gonna build the museum in a cave. Only appropriate.
7: Where is dildo?
8: In Newfoundland.
13: Newfoundland.
8: Newfoundland.
13: Amazing. Dildo Newfoundland. Morning, Bob and Tom show.
14: Bonjour, Bob and Tom.
13: Yes.
14: Hello, it's Pepe Le Scrotum again.
13: Pepe Le Scrotum. Pepe Le Scrotum. Pepe, of course, you're calling from Canton, France.
14: That's right. We're calling from here. We're getting a lot of tourists coming through.
13: Uh-huh.
14: And I heard you're talking about Newfoundland, Dildo Newfoundland.
5: Yeah, yes. Dildo Newfoundland, D-I-L-D-O. That's how it's spelled. I'm looking at the article right here.
14: That's our sister city.
5: Really?
13: Oh, is it? I didn't know that.
14: But there's a lot of competition for the tourism.
13: I guess there would be.
14: Actually, I'm thinking of leaving Camden.
13: Oh, really?
14: Yes, I'm perhaps going to a new city in France.
13: Oh. What's that?
14: Vibrating butt plug.
5: Vibrating butt plug.
14: Very nice this time of year.
5: Do they have the annual festival coming up?
14: Yeah, you see, they got their name because of all the earthquakes.
5: I see. I see.
13: Oh, okay. I understand.
5: I know they have the film fest there every year. Yeah, that's in Cannes. It's a suburb of Cannes.
14: Talking about vibrating butt plug.
13: We know. Obviously. Pepe.
5: Your caller number 8.
14: Wheat.
5: Yeah.
13: No.
5: I almost said
13: no, your caller number 2.
5: Duh. We have a special guest from Canada. Mr. Gordon Lightfoot joins us this morning. Gordo.
15: How's it going, E?
5: Hey, good to see you.
13: Okay, fine. Gordy.
5: This is my favorite thing that he does.
15: I know. Why hasn't he done it before?
5: This is a big hit. I think this beats them all.
15: It's a big hit, eh?
5: Gordo, it's great to see you, Gordo. Can you play a couple of selections while you're here?
15: I heard y'all talking about up in Canada. Yeah. Dildo.
5: Mm-hmm. Yeah, Dildo Canada, yeah.
15: Dildo. If you could read
13: my mind, I'd be my husband.
5: Okay, Gordy. I think maybe your song Sundown could be turned into Dildo, I think, quite frankly.
15: Dildo, you better take care. If it ain't plugged in, you ain't going nowhere.
13: That's a beauty.
5: Gordo Lightfoot. Yes, Gordo.
13: Yes, Gordo, thank you.
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17: Well, a lot of folks affected by the weather. A lot of flights canceled. LaGuardia was closed for a while.
18: LaGuardia, that means the Guardia?
17: Mm-hmm. Yeah, I object to this new thing that they're doing. When they have a snow day, they still do school digitally.
8: Oh, E-days?
17: That's ridiculous.
8: Are your kids on an E-day?
17: I'm not exactly sure.
19: Mine is.
17: They're not. They don't have school. I know that much. I didn't read the whole memo.
18: Boy, I agree with you.
17: I mean, I learned more in snow days as a kid than I did in
18: That's
17: school
18: just
17: that day.
18: Simply not true. That's just false.
17: No, see,
18: you learn more in school than you do grab assing around on a snow hill somewhere.
17: No, you don't.
19: Make a deal.
17: No, you learn life lessons sledding.
18: No,
8: okay.
17: Like when Bobby Carter took a really nice sled to the face.
8: Jeez,
17: couple of teeth. A lot of blood in the snow.
18: Why couldn't Tommy Griswold have had that happen to him instead of poor Bobby Carter?
17: Ever see a guy get a flexible flyer in the face?
19: No, how'd that happen?
17: Well, who knows? We fell off. It was one of those things. It wasn't my fault.
18: That's all he knows.
8: But you loved it. Look at you.
17: No, the point is...
18: Did you laugh really... When someone gets hurt or trips or falls, do you laugh really hard?
17: Yes. The point is, it's great getting, shaking things up a little bit. I think if the kids miss algebra today, they're going to be okay.
19: Yeah, yeah. And if the teachers get a day from not planning, they're not going to all of a sudden become bad teachers.
17: Yeah, give them a break. okay, well.
19: I don't know, snow days or snow days. That should be the law.
8: Yeah.
17: You have a letter? Do you want to do the official intro?
18: Email? Listener email? Is that it?
8: Listener
18: Go ahead.
8: Email.
18: Hit it, baby.
8: It's from Josh in North Carolina. I don't feel like I'm bothering you all at work, so there will be no apology. Okay, okay. That's fine. Winter Storm Fern is forcing Waffle House in South Carolina and most likely surrounding states to close.
18: Whoa.
8: Oh, my goodness. That's called the Waffle House effect, the Waffle House Index. Have you heard about that?
17: Yeah. Oh, yeah, yeah. It's a real thing.
8: Yeah. So Waffle House is closed and we're here.
17: In some spots.
8: But then we have this from Pat. Walking back from the gym in my shorts and T-shirt, listening to you in Boca Raton. Well, thanks.
17: So, well, yeah, it doesn't affect everyone, although it might have affected some of the flight schedules.
19: My mom couldn't believe how funny she was being. She was sending us texts about how it was 82 degrees.
18: Oh, yeah.
19: She was uncomfortably warm.
18: Oh, yeah. It's just too hot here.
19: So many laughing emojis.
8: Yes, yes.
17: I've got a letter here. With respect to the guy, what's his name? The guy that climbed the...
8: Alex Holenholm or whatever his
18: Alex
8: name is.
18: Self-centered, I think.
17: he climbed
18: the hood.
17: The highest building in Taipei, one of the highest in the world.
8: 101 floors, is that right?
17: Yeah.
18: close enough.
17: Dear Bob and Tom Show writes, Mr. Hubbard.
8: Hi, Mr. Hubbard.
18: Anybody call him old mother?
17: He missed a huge opportunity. The climber missed a huge opportunity for the ultimate mud falcon.
8: Oh.
18: There it is. Alex Honnold. H-O-N-N-O-L-D.
17: Now, for those who are not aware of that, the mud falcon, I believe there is a band called the Mud Falcons, if not a softball team.
18: At least it'd be a bowling league called the Mud Falcon.
17: Yeah, the Mud Falcon is the equivalent of peeing off of a high building or tower, except it's a more serious transaction. Thank you, Mr. Hubbard. We
18: took him an hour, 31 minutes, 40 seconds.
19: Wow.
18: Less than the time they had scheduled at 2 hours.
19: Oh, so they had to put like a Andy Griffith on at the end there?
18: Yeah. So, yeah. No, they played a conversation between Ben Affleck and Matt Damon about their latest. No. That sounds like something they do.
12: Yeah, absolutely. Netflix,
18: yeah. Have you seen The Rip yet?
12: No.
18: Don't bother. Okay.
12: Don't.
18: It's okay.
17: Okay. Do you have a letter over there, Chick?
18: Dear Bob and Tom, show. Hello, friends.
12: Hello.
18: I have lived my entire 69 years in Montana. I've seen all 59 Super Bowls, soon to be 60. I have two, sir. Thank you. And attended a lot of Super Bowl parties at both private residences and public establishments, taverns, and bars.
12: Mm.
18: I have yet to see a baked potato bar at any of these events.
17: Yes.
18: I don't know I don't know how this list was compiled, but I would guess... The baked potatoes are a delusional thought at best.
17: Once again, we had a list of the
18: Kevin from Montana.
17: The most common foods served.
18: Number one was baked potatoes.
17: At Super Bowl parties. And
19: it was baffling.
8: Yeah.
19: Baffling.
17: And don't get me wrong. I actually had a baked potato Friday evening.
19: Well, we're not getting you.
17: I'm a fan.
19: We don't disagree that you'll occasionally eat baked potatoes.
18: Now, what do you have on a baked potato?
12: Yeah, what is
18: the Tom order? Now, I say the works. Give me everything. That's what I do.
17: I don't like bacon on them.
19: Okay.
18: No kidding.
17: No.
19: What other mistakes do you make?
18: Yeah. Where else do you go wrong?
17: At the risk of sounding like Christy, I had it dry right next to a nice filet mignon.
18: Did you carry your Molly McButter with you?
17: No. It was such a good potato. It didn't
18: and
17: mean
18: her
17: anything.
18: Vera Bradley purse?
8: I do not have
17: delightful.
8: A Vera Bradley.
18: Well.
19: Godwin, how do you eat your sweet potatoes? Do you put cinnamon on them?
12: Sweet potatoes? Yeah. Sometimes olive oil or butter. No cinnamon.
18: You ever
12: no
18: put
12: cinnamon.
18: Any sugar on there?
12: No.
18: Oh, yeah, a little brown sugar on your
19: really? I eat those dry.
18: Oh, yeah.
19: So...
12: But yeah, you can eat those. I've done that before.
19: Nah, every now and again, but mostly nothing.
12: Yeah, they're delicious.
17: But you don't eat them at a Super Bowl party.
19: No. Yeah, that's the one thing that's... So, baked potato bar, maybe. Sweet potatoes? Never.
17: No.
18: Although, some of your good baked potato bars will have a sweet potato area.
19: Oh, as they should.
17: But I will give a 10 out of 10 to a good sweet potato casserole. But I just don't necessarily see it at a Super Bowl party.
18: With the marshmallows on top?
17: No. Marshmallows have one purpose.
18: S'mores,
17: and that's it. Okay.
18: You ever have a bacon party for your girl? We had a bacon party yesterday morning, man. We killed it.
19: Nice.
18: Oh, boy. They start gathering around when they hear that special pan that they know the bacon's going to go.
19: What do you go with, a sizzling?
18: No. It's a nice hardwood smoked
17: turkey
18: side
17: bacon?
18: Of a side of a pig. No, this is bacon.
17: Real bacon, Pat.
18: Yeah. Pork producers, dairy producers. That's who I love, right, Tom?
17: Yeah, yeah. But you're not a big BLT guy, though, are you?
18: I'm not. No, I. If I have a, it'll just be bacon, mayonnaise, and on buttered toast.
19: I don't disagree with that
18: that's
19: at all.
18: That's what I have.
8: No,
18: unless tomatoes are in season. I don't have any need for lettuce. I think lettuce
17: nice
18: should be
17: crisp
18: illegal.
17: Lettuce oh.
12: slows you down.
8: And I had a should... nice pork sausage yesterday for breakfast. Fried up
17: coming up, we
18: Does
17: have.
18: That mean he porked you before?
8: No.
17: Coming up, thank you. We have pork in the news coming up.
8: Yes, we do.
17: We have, an, believe it or not, an assault.
18: Did you do any porking over the weekend, Tom?
19: A nice winter pork.
12: Keep you warm, getting that
18: right
12: pork
18: in front of the
17: blah blah blah blah. 12-inch salami, blah blah blah blah blah. Ramming.
18: Wait a minute, hold it. Yeah, yeah, ramming. And maybe afterward, take a quick dump. You know.
17: Here we go. This will actually kind of tie in this as we get away from the frivolity.
18: Okay. We're not having fun.
17: This is from Josie. Hunkering down for the winter storm. Check local listings. By the way, thank you, Josie, for acknowledging that. I decided to follow one of Tom's commandments, and I read the book Into Thin Air.
18: Oh, it's great.
17: This is a book by John Krakauer. I highly recommend it.
18: Beautiful book.
17: He goes, I thought this would be an appropriate time to give it a read with all the snow, etc. Thank you. It's an incredible story.
19: It is. Yeah.
17: That is a great book.
8: Yep.
17: And there's a couple parts of that. It's about climbing Mount Everest in a specific event. But remember the part where they... They go back and forth to the base camp. Mm-hmm. And there's one part that you have to walk where there are these, I think he describes them as 6-story buildings of ice that just fall down at random.
18: They could they could fall down at any time.
17: Yeah. And then it's terrifying. And I think everyone who climbs Everest should read this before they venture out there without any knowledge of what they're doing, which is
19: I
8: which
19: certainly
8: is
19: didn't
8: so many people.
19: After I finished it, I didn't go, "Man, I got to get out there."
18: Yeah,
17: I said, I'm never going to do that.
8: Me too.
17: I highly recommend that book, John Krakauer. Dear Bob and Tom, I was going through the Faith and Family channel on DirecTV.
18: Oh, Lord. Mm-hmm. What, was anything? Everything else locked out?
17: There's a documentary on ABBA.
8: ABBA.
17: ABBA, sorry.
18: ABBA.
17: I thought Tom would like to know it's there so he doesn't land on it. Thank you, Ed in Iowa.
19: La la la la la.
17: Oh, God, that's lame.
12: Hooky as heck.
18: Oh, man, more hooks than a tackle box.
17: Mm-hmm. Oh, God, that's
8: I'm going to a
17: awful.
8: Destination party for 60th birthday, and it's now become an ABBA theme.
18: Oh, of course.
19: Well, that'll be a blast.
17: Oh, good. One more reason I'm glad I wasn't invited.
8: It'll be so much fun.
19: Where's the destination? Sweet.
17: Hell.
8: Florida. No, but it's for a Swedish guy.
19: All right.
8: Yeah.
18: Swedish guy in Florida.
17: Wow. Let's see.
18: That sounds like,
17: let
18: be
17: me
18: honest,
17: see.
18: Doesn't that Our sound like a nightmare?
17: The American contribution to music. Duke Ellington. Satchmo.
18: Is there a...
8: Are you comparing them to ABBA?
17: Yes. I'm saying on one side you have crap and the other side you have music.
8: That's a totally different genre of music.
18: Do you have any idea there are destination birthday parties? Oh, did you know about this?
8: Tom does.
17: I would say no, but I have to go to one soon.
12: A birthday party?
19: Oh, never.
8: Yes.
19: Never.
18: Good God. That sounds horrible.
12: That is terrible.
8: You guys are no fun.
19: Well, I love getting that invite. That's the easiest no you'll ever say.
17: Yeah, you know something? By the way, for RSVPs, there should be a huge box, and then it should just say, please press no.
18: How about,
8: oh my God, looking forward.
18: How about I will attend, no thank you, or kiss my ass? right there at the bottom.
17: I've got a quick question here.
18: An answer. We'll make one up if we don't.
17: Sorry to bother you at work. I have a Tom-ism, writes Mr. Noling. My 13-year-old daughters could not remember what an apostrophe was called. She called it an uppercase comma.
19: I love it.
17: I fully approve.
19: Love that.
17: Yeah. That makes good sense.
8: What it
19: yes.
8: is.
19: Yes.
17: Good for you. And I'm glad that you're using apostrophes because so few people do now.
18: Mm. Apostrophe is tricky.
8: It is tricky.
18: Yeah. If your name ends in an S, good luck figuring that out.
17: Technically, according to
18: here we go.
17: Flat and Scruggs, it's supposed to be like Elvis's.
18: The amazing country music bluegrass artist, Lester Flatt.
19: He means drunk and white.
18: Wait a minute. Hold it. Maybe Flatt and Scruggs have weighed in on this, and I'm not aware of.
17: Yeah. Oh, yeah. Their famous song, That's Not a Comma, That's an Apostrophe, You Hill Jack.
18: Interesting.
17: Okay. It's a strong. Elvis's, for example, should be S apostrophe S.
18: S apostrophe S. No,
17: if you say,
18: kidding.
17: It was Elvis's television set, it should be technically.
18: I'd always heard just apostrophe.
8: Just apostrophe.
17: That's done. It's just wrong.
18: Son of a gun.
19: Both are correct.
8: Thank you.
18: Okay. Thank you. Except, Josh, except I don't know
17: without
18: why,
17: the
18: but
17: second S, it's
18: I believe
17: without
18: you.
17: The second S, it's you can do it. It's just immoral.
19: I think we right. Ethically wrong.
17: Yes.
19: But technically correct.
17: I think where we can agree
8: you?
17: On that.
8: I think we were talking.
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18: Ah!
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26: Boy, they cover the spread, which never hurts.
27: Yeah, you've been on a high streak, Tony. You've been on a roll.
26: Like I said, it's been a pretty good week for me.
27: Yeah, plus your face is everywhere, Tony. Seen last week on the NFL on Fox, Frank Caliendo did a thing on you, imitating you, just like back in your Soprano days. Hilarious.
26: Boy, take it easy. Who are we talking about? Frankie who?
27: You know, Tony, the John Madden dude. Uh-oh. Imitate everybody. Imitate me, everybody. Do John Madden to a T. Got you down, too.
26: Oh, yeah? In what ways?
27: All right, Tony, I go into the details. I don't want you getting upset. You already making that face. All I know is it's on YouTube. If you want to see...
26: Oh, Jesus. YouTube? Oh, Jesus Christ.
27: Easy, Tony. Here, let me bring it up. It's all in good fun. See, look, there you are right there in front of the pork store like boy. You used to be on your show.
26: Oh, Jesus. Look at my hair. Look how he parted my hair across. I look like Jason Alexander. Look like a little Danny DeVito.
27: No, you don't.
26: Oh, Jesus.
27: No.
26: Nerve. What's this prick's name?
27: It's
26: what's this prick's name?
27: Now you know.
26: I want his name. On YouTube. No wonder I'm typecast. I can't get any work because I'm on a service along with every other prick that's got a camera and a cell phone. Take the screen at the guild. Jesus. No wonder why I was passed over to play Johnny Cash because of pricks like him.
27: You take it easy, Tony. It's on YouTube. Everybody's on YouTube. I'm on YouTube.
26: Oh, yeah?
0: Well, there's going to be a new movie tomorrow. It's going to star James Gandolfini. Get the freak out of here, those ears. You look like a little chubby prick with Bill Tannenbaum's.
27: Holy, see, you got to chill. I was on TV getting a colonoscopy, Tony. I had a colonoscopy on TV. So now we both got something in common. You need to calm down.
0: Yeah, something in common. You got a colonoscopy on TV. I'm married. Newlywed. Now we both got something up our ass.
27: Well, I brought you something, Tony, to get your mind off of things. Belated wedding gift. New from Nature Valley. Sweet and salty nuts. Granola bar. It's a bomb.
0: Granola bar? Did she call you?
27: No, Tony, I had this long before you even went to Hawaii to get married. Check this out.
0: Let me see it. Sweet and salty nut. It's pretty good. Tastes like a payday. Except it's a granola bar. You can see the nuts, not even covered.
27: So what do you think, Tony? Is it better than a payday?
0: Well, I think it's a lot like Caliendo. I think it's a cheap imitation. Oh, let's put on some makeup and make pretend. Oh, I'm going to play a mobster. Oh, I'm a man of a thousand voices. Kabam! Well, you better find a voice that says help, you prick. Because I'm coming up here.
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2: They bribed us to say that.
5: Sid Davis sitting here with us. Now, Sid, I understand that you used to be on television. Is that correct?
4: Yeah, I kind of had I blew my TV thing. I was on a panel on a TV show in Charlotte, and they had this food guy there, food critic, and he was talking about this food from El Salvador called pupusa.
13: Uh-huh.
4: Well, they said, Sid, do you like pupusa? And I said, I only get it on my birthday.

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1: Time now to check the big screen.
2: Uh-oh.
1: And there he is.
2: Yay!
1: It's Orville Redenbacher after being kidnapped.
3: I think I look great.
2: You do.
1: You do. Yeah. It's the lovely, handsome Jeff Oskey, but he's got the bow tie on.
3: I do. I like the look.
1: Looks good. I think I like it very much. Look like you're selling ice cream.
3: As Roxette once said, you've got the look. Oh, yeah?
2: You've got the look.
3: Thanks. I didn't even know they knew who I was.
1: They do.
3: I'm Jeff Oskey from the Failed to Mention News Desk. We give you a lot of the news each week. We don't give you all the news, so I'm here to give you the news that we failed to mention.
4: Now, here's Jeff Oskey with what you failed to mention news.
5: Pew, pew, pew, pew, pew.
3: Authorities discovered pounds of meth disguised as watermelons. What you failed to mention, someone's Labor Day barbecue is about to be super lit. Authorities were tipped off when, upon closer inspection, the labels read toothless, not seedless.
1: Meth, you see.
3: Yeah, that's what I like going for. That's great.
6: An enlightening joke.
7: Yes.
8: Acknowledgement. That's all that was.
3: Yeah, and not much.
1: Referential, I guess. Is the-
3: A man set up a fake pizza company on DoorDash and delivered uncooked balls of dough and boxes to customers instead of actual pizza. What you failed to mention, it's not delivery, it's defraudos.
6: Defraudos!
1: I like that very much.
9: Yes.
6: Very good.
3: We learned about corn sweats. When corn sweats, it causes the atmosphere to heat up. What you failed to mention, I've never had corn sweats, but I have had the porn sweats before. Porn sweats happen when your lady sits down to use a computer and you can't remember if you erased your browsing history.
2: Nice.
3: Porn sweats. We learned about the sausage index, that the worse the economy is doing, the more sausage that is consumed. What you failed to mention, not so sure about this. I know that whenever I've been super poor, no lady wants to consume my sausage. We learned you shouldn't take health tips from people over 100. What you failed to mention, unless that health tip is to never trust a fart. Then listen up. A woman who has three emotional support parrots won $165,000 after she was kicked out of her apartment because of the birds. What you failed to mention, what? We took advantage of the system set up for people with real problems. What? We learned they have caves full of cheese in Missouri. Wow. What you failed to mention, the cheese caves have overtaken Disney as the number one vacation spot for mice. O.J. Simpson's cremated ashes have been turned into jewelry. What you failed to mention, I would have gone for a nice set of steak knives. And finally, Tom was giving Josh this the business this week about owning a gravy boat. What you failed to mention, Josh is so fat and rich.
8: How fat rich am I?
3: Josh is so fat and rich that he doesn't own a gravy boat. He owns a gravy yacht. I'm Jeff Oskey, and this has been the news that I failed to mention.
1: You cooperated on that one.
9: I have Jeff Oskey. A gravy armada.
1: Multiple
9: boats.
1: Yes, yacht rock, you see.
9: This weekend, I'll be having a gravy regatta.
6: Regatta.
1: Oh, that's a great word.
2: That is a good word.
8: Tanker.
9: A gravy tanker.
1: The Edmund Fitzgerald of gravy boats.
8: I don't own a gravy boat.
2: You don't?
8: I don't need it. I don't need a gravy
2: boat.
8: Need
2: no, it you for drink it right out of the jar.
9: Nicely done, Jess.
8: Is it bad?
6: Hurtful. This from the text line.
2: I'll stop.
6: This is not my doing, but I wish I had thought of it. I love your show. I feel like I am listening to the audio equivalent of the first sparks of the Hindenburg. You know, right when it hooks up with the tower. Mm-hmm. And, oh, we're here in Lakehurst. And, oh, my God, the humanity.
1: Sorry. I blame myself.
8: Well, yeah, that's a good start. We all agree on something.
6: That's a good start.
1: I'm going to go on Shark Tank. I've got an idea for a perfume.
8: Oh, really?
1: That smells like a burning barbecue called Ode to Humanity.
6: Oh, no. He's snorting.
1: Lake Worth, New Jersey.
6: Before. A woman in California has been named the world's oldest person to perform an abdominal plank.
8: Those aren't easy, huh?
2: No, they're not.
6: Annie Judis, J-U-D-I-S, confirmed to be 80 years, 244 days old when she held a plank for the requisite 3 minutes to earn the record.
2: What?
1: This seems to be...
2: 3 minutes?
8: That seems doable.
6: That doesn't seem like it's
2: If you're 80, I guess it's not.
8: 80, so this is okay.
2: We do
8: so,
2: planks for three
1: and not, and by the way, yeah. not in a casket. This is...
5: Thank you for clarifying.
7: Because didn't we have the world record? It was like 18 hours or something.
5: Yeah, but the that other was lady, yeah.
8: So this is for elderly.
2: Her age group, I
1: She's
2: guess.
1: She's got the
8: octogenarian.
6: The record is the oldest person to perform an abdominal plank, just to perform the plank.
8: Okay.
6: So I guess to dating? Perform a plank.
2: Is it a forearm plank? Is it
6: 3 minutes.
2: Arms? Is it?
1: Yeah, she's kind of on her elbows.
2: Oh, like okay.
8: a forearm plank.
2: Okay.
1: Yeah, yeah. And she's rather heavily breasted, so I'm sure she's wearing a sports bra. They'd be hitting the dirt.
2: Oh, Jesus.
8: That would be cheating, I think.
1: Yeah.
8: Or helping you up a little bit.
5: Oh, that's true.
6: A former beauty pageant queen and Playboy cover girl, it says. A Hollywood actress.
2: Let's take a look at this gal.
8: Hi, I was a Hollywood actress.
10: Yeah. I was really something else.
6: I was in,
2: oh my gosh, she does look great for...
6: Sailors Ahoy with the Three Stooges. I never will forget it. They kidnapped a baby. It was an odd choice for the Stooges. Okay, that's from Seinfeld. Never mind. Her screen name was Jeannie Bell, it says here, and she made headlines for dating famous actor Richard Burton.
8: Wow.
6: Between his marriages to Elizabeth Taylor.
8: Now, Mr. Burton, what did you think of this woman?
10: Elizabeth Taylor is the most beautiful woman in the world.
8: Oh, so you preferred Liz. All right.
10: Elizabeth Taylor. Yeah.
8: I don't blame you.
10: I prefer bourbon, actually.
6: Elizabeth Taylor.
8: Well, we have no doubt about that, Richard.
1: Do they have size categories for this thing?
6: What do you
2: know? There are definitely different ones.
8: Honestly, they should.
1: Because, I mean, if you were...
8: I mean, that would be a good thing.
1: 3 feet tall, it'd be easier. I think the physics of the...
8: I thought you were thinking...
1: heavyweight division.
8: Right. But yeah. I'd be interested to know, you get a 350-pound person doing a plank.
5: Yeah.
8: And let's say they go a minute. That's something to celebrate. I don't think I could do a forearm plank.
2: For 3 minutes?
8: My ass would come up. I would break form.
2: What was this woman's name again?
5: Jeannie Bell.
6: She was an actress.
1: Annie Judis, J-U-D-I-S.
2: Yeah, yes. That's a different person.
8: It was a Hollywood actress.
5: Her stage name was Jeannie Bell. Sorry.
6: Annie Judis was the person who, that's her
2: Okay, this is
6: government
2: her
6: name.
2: Now.
6: And she was a Hollywood actress under the screen name Jeannie
2: there
6: Bell.
2: There she is. Huh? There she is.
8: She's got good form for the most part.
2: Yeah, she does.
1: And a nice little doggy.
8: She does have a puppy.
6: Oh, I thought she was holding a breast. Oh, that's a dog.
2: No, okay. It's a little toy poodle.
8: Just from these pictures, would you have ever guessed she's 80 years old?
2: No.
8: Yeah.
6: Sure, every bit.
2: No, you wouldn't.
1: She looks like kind of like a pirate.
2: Well,
8: she had a colorful
10: little bandana.
2: It's called a turban.
6: Hey, John, don't you think she looks like a pirate?
1: Well, see, because pirates, you'd be walking the plank.
10: Oh, there you go.
1: There it is. But that always scared me as a kid, didn't it?
8: To walk the plank?
1: Walk the plank thing.
8: What a way to go.
6: Yeah. I think any sort of behavior that would require a punishment would terrify you when you were a kid.
1: But that was a bad one. Your hands are tied behind your back and you're... have to walk off the boat in the ocean?
8: Yeah, that would suck.
1: Yikes. Bad way to go. Hope you have a good kick.
10: Keep those legs moving.
5: It's true.
1: Yeah. That'd be very difficult. I'm sorry. What else is happening in sports?
6: That's it.
1: Tom. Oh, that completes our sports broadcast.
8: Congratulations to that lady.
2: Yeah.
6: Way to go.
1: Very good.
2: I hope I'm doing a plank.
6: Hope things go well. Okay at sea.
8: Christy, could you hold the 3-minute plank?
10: Yeah, you could.
2: I think so. I don't know.
10: I think you could.
8: Boy.
2: I struggle, too.
8: I'd probably start shaking at, 45 seconds?
2: I would start shaking at a minute. Yeah. We do a minute now.
5: Yeah.
8: Oh, you do them?
2: Yeah, we do a minute now, but we usually do, three different versions at a... So, I don't know. I don't know. I don't want to try it.
7: I'm going to try it when I get home. I'll see.
8: Good for the core.
7: I'll report back. Yeah. We'll see what happens.
2: A new study reveals which cosmetic procedures have the highest risk of complications.
6: Is it
2: so? If a tummy tuck's on your list,
6: head transplant,
2: eye color change surgery, chick was found to have the highest complication rate at 92%.
8: This is the first I've heard of this. I didn't know you could do that.
2: This procedure, which is not approved by the FDA, carries significant risks, including vision loss, glaucoma, and corneal damage.
1: So people change the color of their eyes.
2: Yeah.
8: Why would you take that risk?
2: They'd have to inject dye into them, right?
10: Contacts.
7: Yeah.
1: Wow, that's a terrible idea. But so they're saying don't do it.
2: Yeah, don't do it.
1: All right. Any other?
2: This is one I've never heard of. A thigh lift. The second most dangerous procedure with a complication rate of 78%. The risks there would include blood clots, infection, and altered skin sensation.
1: They lift your thighs. Doesn't that cover up the mommy parts?
6: They don't lift them up that high.
8: They don't lift them up and put them together.
10: So
2: hard to walk or pee.
1: Can't access the room.
2: The Brazilian butt lift ranked third with nearly 38% complication rate.
1: What's the Brazilian butt lift?
2: That's where they take your butt and add fat and pull it up. Yeah. You know, like
1: a lot of people add fat.
2: Yeah, yes. They will. Add
7: they make
2: fat,
7: it bigger.
2: Sure.
7: Yeah.
8: They make that ass go pow.
2: Yeah, they do. Yeah.
1: And then they obviously shave it.
2: What?
8: Well, not necessarily
1: the Brazilian.
8: Well, right. That's it.
1: Yeah. You don't want a big hairy ass. Risks. That'd be a different country.
2: Risks like include fat embolism.
1: The Hungarian butt lift.
2: Tissue necrosis.
11: Oh, we like Harry.
10: And what's their accent?
1: She be Harry down there.
7: Oh, goodness.
6: She be. That's kind of like a Hungarian pirate sounded.
1: She be Harry down there.
6: Yeah, a little bit.
1: Yeah. And that Lech Walesa mustache on her.
6: This show is, today can't possibly be listened to by people.
8: It's not fit for human consumption.
6: No, it's not.
1: So these are plastic surgeries you're not supposed to get.
2: Other cosmetic surgeries ranked in the top 10 for complications included butt implants at 22% and breast augmentation at 14%. I think any cosmetic surgery has a risk, obviously.
8: Sure.
2: Yeah.
8: Okay.
1: Even if it gets an A-, I don't want to get it done.
2: Mm-hmm.
1: Go for the good ones that are there. Ones they have down. But the eye color change, that sounds terrifying.
8: Yeah, that is.
7: I didn't know that was an option.
2: Well, it's not FDA approved. So.
6: It's so easy to wear colored contacts.
2: Yeah.
1: We did have the story, I remember it was out of Canada, about some tattoo freak that...
6: You know, tattooed freak.
2: Watch your words.
1: Some lunatic that had like...
6: lunatic. That's better. He's
1: 3,000 tattoos.
2: He tattooed the whites of their eyes.
1: Bones through their... Yeah. Yes, and they tattooed their eye and they went blind.
2: Yeah. Yikes.
8: Yeah, that's... Don't mess with your eyes in that way.
2: No, go to a professional and get real...
8: Nice contacts.
2: Procedures done.
7: Yeah.
1: Now, do you think eventually they'll be able to give people new eyeballs?
8: Maybe.
7: Oh, sure.
8: Maybe.
7: Do they do transplants?
8: They can figure out that optical nerve.
1: I mean, if they could get... That'd be pretty
6: I'm pretty
1: amazing.
6: Close to Tom and I've had this discussion. I don't know if I should talk about it on the air, but if they can figure out a floater thing, I'm first in line. And price is no object.
1: You got that. What we're talking about is imagine if you were talking to someone and all of a sudden an object the size of a small Frisbee started floating up your right eye like
2: right.
1: this.
8: Whoa.
2: Yeah.
8: See, I get them if I can see them sometimes if I close my eyes.
1: Yeah.
6: Right.
8: But I don't see them.
6: I see them all the time.
8: You see them all the time.
2: Really?
1: Those amoeba-like
6: in both eyes.
8: Yeah.
1: Gooey Yikes. Things.
6: And it got a lot better when I had the cataract. What a
2: cataract.
6: No, it got a little point. Better, but then evidently some guy in my eye went back and turned a switch on.
8: Oh, man.
2: And they're back?
8: Do you play that game where you try to look at it directly, but it slides? Yes.
6: Well, if I hold my gaze, I can it'll stop. But if any movement of my eyeball, it whoosh,
8: it's just in that jelly.
6: Yeah, it's like a ghost. It's like a ghost.
2: Yeah, you think with all the people that are working in the medical field, they could find someone that could find an answer to that problem.
1: I'm working on, I'm sure.
8: Yeah. It's just a hardening of the vitreous humor, if you will.
1: Thank you. Now, do you think someone's working on changing eye color?
8: I'm trying to teach people.
1: I know, but
8: eye cologne? Is that what you said?
2: Eye color.
1: Eye color.
8: Who needs eye cologne?
6: Oh, that sounds... I heard eye cologne, too.
1: Eye cologne sounds...
6: Are you tired of people telling you your eyes stink?
1: That sounds like... That sounds like a Gwyneth Paltrow.
8: Yeah.
1: Goop.
2: Yes.
1: I mean, the eye color change, that's so odd.
2: Mm-hmm.
8: That's like something you would hear about in a movie where the guy has to escape the mafia or something, and he's willing to take the risk, too.
2: Most people don't even know what color they're...
1: Yeah, look, yeah, ladies, if you're just going, you get a boob job, no one's going to look at your eyes.
2: Right?
7: Fixes that.
6: Does everybody know the color of their eyes?
2: Yeah, I do.
6: Sure. What?
7: How do you not know the color of your eyes?
6: I'm just saying.
7: Tom, what color eyes do you have? If anybody's not going to know, it's
1: going to be bluish green.
7: Okay.
2: What color are a chick's eyes?
6: Bluish green.
1: Blue.
7: No.
1: What are they?
6: They're hazel, and if I get mad, they go green, change. I've been told.
7: They change
2: Mine
7: colors.
2: Mine do, too. Yeah. I have blue. I have no hazel idea. Eyes, too. That's weird.
6: Oh, what's it doing? Maybe
2: what do you have,
6: sister?
2: Brown?
7: Yeah, tea-colored, light brown. Yeah.
2: You have brown eyes.
8: Turd brown.
6: My dad told me one time, this is absolutely true.
8: I hope this is the joke that I'm...
6: Your eyes are brown because you're full of crap.
8: Yeah.
6: Here.
8: Yes.
6: And he puts his hand on his forehead.
8: Love that.
6: I miss that guy.
1: Oh, yeah.
6: Son of a gun.
1: Positive reinforcement.
6: That's what
8: he was. But he was being silly with his boy.
2: He was kidding. Mm-hmm. Your eyes aren't brown.
6: Well, yeah, brown, hazel right? brownish. Yeah, sure. What color do you think hazel is?
2: Anybody hazel green?
7: Like yeah, a light that's brown. What I thought.
2: Hazel's blue.
7: It's like
2: green.
7: Gray almost.
1: I saw hazel.
2: Look
1: like a white chick to me.
8: What else you got over there? Pat, what color are your eyes?
10: Dreamy.
2: Oh, they are.
10: Yeah, dreamy hazel.
6: Damn right they are. Right. I got lost in them.
8: What color did your eyes used to be?
10: Bloodshot.
8: I know what he was going
1: on
8: for.
1: On three.
2: Doctors report the case of a man suffering with...
6: Hazel eyes are a combination of brown, green, gold, and sometimes blue or amber. Well, they don't know what the hell's going on here.
2: I think hazel incorporates all the colors.
7: Yeah, sounds like it.
6: Hazel. Who was Hazel? She must have been hot, huh? Hazel.
1: No, she was that maid in that
8: Yeah,
1: show.
8: She was like one of the first.
10: Shirley Booth.
1: Ugh.
6: Yeah. Oh, that's right here. Mr. B. Yeah. Can we get a picture of Hazel put up on the TV?
1: Oh, please don't.
6: Hazel the maid. Shirley Mr. Booth.
2: You didn't like her early on, I
7: in
2: can
7: what?
2: Tell.
1: That show is really boring.
7: Oh, the show is called Hazel.
2: Yeah, it was
10: 1932.
2: Black and white, Jess.
6: She was the star of her show. It was in color for a couple of the final years. I believe John DeFore played Mr. B.
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6: is that
10: a good
6: the
10: story.
6: Coolest thing you've ever seen, yeah. Tom?
1: And cool. The waiter is holding the tray.
6: Yeah. Oh, yeah. And he doesn't move. He's in a pose holding the tray out in front.
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1: Yeah. 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
14: Animals don't have a choice. If they're not happy with their place in the world, too bad. They have to live the life they've been given. Humans, on the other hand, don't have to. We have a choice. If you don't like your place in the world, you can get off anytime you want. Suicide. That's right. Animals aren't allowed that thought. And believe me, if they were, they would use it. Be a lot of dogs and cats owned by assholes who live in high rises diving out the windows. Zebras, if they even had remotely that thought, would take a look at themselves and go, what the f***? Black and white in the green and brown world. Oh, this blows. I'm just gonna dive into the next lion's mouth. Why even bother?

chips and have the clerk point at you and say, they bought the last bag. You won't help change the McDonald's sign to 100 billion served. You'll never get AIDS. You won't have to worry about calories ever. No more. Hey, does this make me look fat? You won't have to recycle. There'll be one less car on the road. 50 or so chickens' lives will be spared. No more church. You'll be saying, hey, world, kiss my ass. No more wet dreams about supermodels. No more Barry Manilow. Not for a few years, anyway. Wondering, am I a loser? Will be a thing of the past. Say goodbye to crappy Xmas presents from aunts and uncles. You won't have to suffer through a Motley Crue reunion. Flossing and brushing. You'll never lose sleep over a pregnancy scare. Adios, acne. Worrying whether you fit in or not won't be on your brain. See you later, homework. You'll never have to sit through another movie brought to you by the creators of South Park. School's out forever. No more paying bills. You won't have to do chores. You won't be able to run over toads with the lawnmower, though. You'll also miss McDonald's French fries, Bugs Bunny, the amazing electrifying feeling that surges through your body when you kiss someone for the first time. You won't be able to want the letterbox director's cut of Jaws, candy, living above ground, pudding crust. You'll miss the rush of getting your first apartment, getting to the point in your life where you can tell your parents the I gotta make my own mistakes. You did. You'll miss sex. You'll miss thinking about it, looking for it, sex by yourself, sex with a partner, sex with multiple partners. No more summer nights that seem to go on forever. Roller coasters, naming your kid the name you always wanted, making a difference in the world. You'll miss the experience and pleasure of hallucinogenics, watching your neighbor's wife change clothes with her blinds open, a lifetime of masturbating, watching your favorite team sweep the series. Music, you will definitely miss music. Trying to sneak into your house drunk 3 hours past your curfew. You'll miss the blaze and glory of the 4th of July.

0: horse that got loose in the grain bin. 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Finish what was started.
1: 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This has been Chick McGee speaking.
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2: Lucky day for us. We've got great guests. 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
1: I'm a frequent guest.
2: That's right. We have Christy
4: Our
2: Lee.
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2: Christy Lee over at the news desk. Bob's at Master Control. This is Tom speaking. 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Thanks for joining us. We love to hear from you no matter where you are. 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We even have a fax machine.
3: It works.
2: It still works.
5: No way.
3: You know, yeah,
2: one,
3: it does.
2: 1-888-BOB-TOM-4 is our fax number. I had to fax something the other day, a legal document.
3: Yeah.
2: Couldn't believe it.
3: Mm-hmm.
5: Who's still using fax?
2: Lawyers.
6: Figures. You there's scan it through your computer and
3: a lot of them scan now.
2: No, yeah.
1: There's some sort of
2: this hat.
1: Email,
2: I tried,
1: signature,
2: I tried,
1: guarantee
2: yeah.
1: thing. Or
2: I tried all this stuff. No. And
3: I have one of them. Works great.
1: Yeah.
2: Had to go. I said, "Well, look, I've got to scan them." That no.
1: This is where he gets mad. But Tom's the other guy. He also has to let his TVs warm up. He still.
3: Oh, I forgot about.
1: He still says that.
2: No, I'm. See, this is the thing. You think I'm overstating this? I'll get my lawyer in here to prove it to you.
1: I'm not talking to your lawyer.
2: In any event,
1: I don't speak to your lawyer anymore. You know,
2: he wants to talk to you.
1: Really?
2: We still have one. So if you want to get to us the old-fashioned way, that's fine too. But remember, it wasn't too long ago. Jake Johansson's here with us, the great comedian. You remember the movie Bullet?
3: Oh, sure.
5: Yeah.
2: Or even the movie The Usual Suspects. While the whole movie's going on, the narrative, they're waiting for that fax picture to come over, and it takes, several hours.
5: It takes forever. Yeah, oh, yeah, now all these movies, they'd be over in just 5 minutes.
2: Yeah, with cell phones. Think of how many movies would go away.
3: Oh, true.
5: Yeah.
2: I can't get across town to let them know. Why don't
1: That's
2: you call?
1: That's the thing. I watch.

0: the Seinfeld rerun, and it's weird that no one has phones.
1: It's great that no one has phones.
2: Yeah.
0: Great or weird, whatever it is, but I really noticed it. Why aren't they? Oh, wait a minute. They didn't have cell phones, or they weren't as prevalent.
1: Remember, television's also a great big lie. If you go to work for a police department, you're not going to work in a place that has really colorful lights and all these glass walls. Everyone walks around is really good. All the women are great looking.
3: And not that I know, really, but courtrooms don't look that good either.
0: No. No. They sure don't.
4: No, they're kind of cold and creepy.
1: Yeah, Jake Johansson is a great comedian, been in Letterman 40 times, and you are a Twitterer.
3: I'm on the Twitter. That's the thing. Now you can't just you got to have a cell phone and a fax machine and a website, and then somebody says you got to have an email list, and now nobody does email. You got to be on Facebook, and then forget about MySpace. That's over. Now you got to tweet. Now you got to be tweeting.
4: Yeah. Mm-hmm.
1: Now do you tweet?
3: I tweeted yesterday that
1: comedy?
3: I was going to be on this show. So you can probably expect a big boost.
0: I'm envious of the way Jake names things. He had the comedy special. This will take about an hour. His latest comedy special is called.
3: I love you.
0: I love you, which is great.
4: Sure.
0: And his Twitter is at Jake This.
4: Oh,
3: well,
4: I like that.
3: My website is jakethis.com because good luck spelling Johansson. You know, there's a lot of ways you can spell it.
0: Mm-hmm.
3: And so if you it's jakethis.com, you could say that. People can hear it, and then they can type it in and then go there and visit.
2: Good idea.
3: And then you're there.
4: Mm-hmm.
3: And you can buy CDs or follow me on Twitter.
1: And do you tell jokes on Twitter? Do you do it occasionally?
3: I try and kind of.
1: Can you read? Do you have a recent tweet we can read that would be suitable for airing?
3: Jake,
1: you want to get one?
3: I was in New Zealand during the debate over the debt ceiling, and I think I said something like that from New Zealand, this debate on the debt ceiling looks like two monkeys arguing over a peanut while they're driving a school bus down a mountain full of babies. Or school bus full of babies down a mountain.
4: Yeah, it's
3: so
0: kinda, yeah. That's a tweet.
4: That's a tweet. Absolutely.
0: Let's see.
4: Oh, chicks on.
0: I'm on Jake This. Just a second. Something about Hillary Clinton. Mm. I'm not sure.
1: Did you do a lot of political stuff?
3: I vote. I'm not a big political guy, but I vote. A lot of times I don't feel like my booth is hooked up to anything.
1: God, am I with you there?
0: Oh, you're trying to hook up with Mark Maron to do his podcast.
3: I'm trying to hook up with Mark Maron.
2: Like him.
0: Mark's been here many times.
1: Mark's very political.
4: Oh, yeah.
3: Yeah, no, he is political. He actually knows what's going on. That was my tweet about
1: Hillary Clinton. I don't think so. I just said he's very political.
4: I don't think he knows what's going on.
3: Well, maybe he's reading it, but that's the problem. You can read too much.
0: Here you go. This just happens to be another political tweet.
4: Okay.
0: From Jake Johansson, at Jake This on Twitter. Michelle Bachmann was born in America, right? Well, win or lose, they can't take that away from us.
4: That's right.
3: She was born in America.
4: Yeah. She was.
1: See, that's a great, that doesn't matter what your politics are, that's a great funny joke.
3: I'm trying to just be funny about something that we can all, you know, so everybody laughs. To me, it's not a political, I certainly have opinions, but I feel like if we're not all laughing, it's not a good political
4: joke.
3: You know, then it's a rally. It's a rally.
1: And it's also a long season.
4: Oh,
3: yeah.
4: My.
1: I mean, we got another year plus of this.
3: Oh, my God. Well, that's the other thing. They just will not give it a rest, and they're all trying to. I feel like what they're really doing is they're trying to run the country in the ditch and then blame the other guy for it. That's the real game that's going on both sides.
4: Then you'll vote for me.
3: And it's just, we should be trying to act.
1: They all get up there and act like, I've had nothing to do with this in spite of my 40 years in Congress.
4: Sure.
1: None of this is my fault. It's them.
0: I'll be the first to admit I have a different sense of humor than most people, but I love this tweet. Leaving New Zealand Tuesday, 1:05 p.m. Arriving L.A. Tuesday, 6:30 a.m. You do the math. Time travel is possible. Also, love saying you do the math.
3: I do feel like you do the math is one of those things that's so out there. You can almost say it after anything.
4: Constantly.
3: Yeah. You know, you want a sandwich? You do the math.
0: There you go.
4: You're right.
1: That's very passive aggressive, that phrase.
0: Oh, yeah. Maybe that's why I like it so much.
1: Yeah, it's like, you do the math. Are you saying I'm too stupid to do the math?
4: Yeah. No, just
1: But I should have figured this out on my own?
4: Yeah.
1: Is that what you're saying?
3: You do the math. Show your work. That's one that no one says.
4: Show your work.
3: Do it. You used to have to say that.
4: Do a long division on this one. See what happens.
1: Jake Johansson is our guest. He's a handsome man. Father of one.
3: That's so sweet. Yeah.
1: What's her name?
3: Father of one.
1: What's
3: her name? How handsome could I be if it's only one? Her name is Fionnuala. It's an Irish name.
1: Mm-hmm. How do you spell it?
3: That's the thing about the Irish. F I O N N U L A.
4: Fionnuala.
3: Fionnuala. Mm-hmm. Yeah. There's no other Fionnuala's in her school class.
2: I bet not.
3: No. There's three Kiras. Uh-huh. Three. Count them. Yeah. Wow. You do the math.
1: Does Fionnuala Dig being does Fionnuala Dig being named Fionnuala? Or?
3: She does, you know. And I picked it because I like those names that have a male, you know, like Maxine, Max, Samantha, Sam, mm-hmm. and so Fionnuala.
1: Phineas,
3: Finn. And so, but she is early on said she doesn't want to be called Finn because she likes Fionnuala. She's very girly girl. The boy-girl thing starts so early.
4: Mm-hmm.
3: I thought we became men and women at puberty, and before then everybody was just children. Children were children, mm-hmm. but it's not, you know, even when she was two, it was princesses and tea parties and sweet girl stuff, and you don't even realize till the two-year-old boy comes over. Our friends had a two-year-old boy at the time.
4: Yeah.
3: My God, don't get me wrong, I'm a guy. I get it, but a two-year-old boy, if you're not used to it, it's like having a dog monkey. Just climbing everywhere, smashing things.
4: I want a dog monkey.
0: You
2: want one until you got one. And then you're like, how did you get up there? Don't eat that. He drank the bubbles.
3: Mm-hmm. I was trying to show him how to blow bubbles. I turn around. He's like, glug, glug, glug. Yeah, you enjoying that?
1: Oh, yeah. They're different. I've got them.
4: Sugar and spice, brood. Everything nice. That's the way it is.
3: Yeah.
4: From start
3: point,
4: to finish.
3: This two-year-old boy, he's grabbing his mom's boob and winking at me. I thought someone had to teach you that. I didn't know. He just knew how to do that.
1: Okay. Jake Johansson's here with us. He's an educator. Learned a lot in the show already. Next time you have a problem with the IRS, just send him a short note going, you do the math.
4: You do the math.
0: You do the math.
1: Hey,
4: think about it.
1: I'm broke.
4: They did the math.
5: That's why they contacted
3: you. They don't. That's the thing about the IRS. They're always like, you figure out your own taxes. I feel like, no, you tell me what my taxes are.
4: Yeah.
3: But they act like you have to do this big math problem every year, and then let me get this straight. If I get it wrong, I have to go to prison.
4: Yeah.
3: Seems harsh for a quiz.
4: That's a bit wrong.
3: I feel like what?
6: Bob and Tom. They put the F in professional.
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14: At least make sure it's okay with your neighbors.
15: What the hell is wrong with you, you little panty-waisted Nancy boy?
14: Let me down.
15: You like that? I learned that in Nam.
14: Really?
15: Tough to breathe, ain't it?
14: Yeah.
15: Homo. Anyway, Sid, hand me that tape measure.
14: Okay.
15: You see, it's important to measure out just how big your duck's gonna be. Because if you don't, you could be in a...
14: Hey, neighbor, what are you building?
15: He asked for it by his meddling, Sid. Hand me that 2x4. You see, Sid...
16: Excuse me, I'm the building inspector. I got a call from a Mr. Gurney.
15: No one here by that name. Dead man.
14: Oh, my God. First neighbor Bill, now building inspector. Have you lost your mind, Mark?
15: Face little turncoat. You ever foot the business end of a 2x4?
14: No, huh? I haven't. Ouch.
15: Homo. No. Homo. That's how you build a deck. Tune in next time. And I turn our attention to plumbing. On this guy. Ready to meet Mr. Belt Sander Gurney?
14: No.
1: 747, flying both at New York to Seattle.
5: Mm-hmm.
1: And all of the toilets on the plane stopped working. I think the funniest part is...
5: Okay, first of all, they've only gone 3 hours. I'm sure you can hold it for 3 hours, can't you?
1: You have children, don't you?
0: Christy, we're all full-grown adults.
5: Yeah?
0: You're Barbie size. We're going to the bathroom every hour, every half hour, a lot.
1: Josh has had a double dose of that in-flight chili meal.
0: Of course.
10: All right, did you hear this? First off... He can see when I take a flight.
16: Here's one of the fattest things I've ever
10: Tom
16: done.
10: Assumes I would order the chili as if that were ever an option.
0: However,
10: and he said a double dose, meaning I requested seconds.
1: Comedian Etta Mae has joined us in the studio.
17: I've got a teenage daughter. Don't send girls to school. You cannot send girls to school without the right kind of clothes.
5: Oh.
17: They become outcast amongst their peers.
1: Oh, right. Yes.
17: Going to school became a stinking fashion show.
1: Mm-hmm.
17: We're school shopping. My daughter tells me she's going to need new blue jeans. Okay. I go to Walmart. I get her new blue jeans. Well, you think I pooped in her lunch bucket or something. She wads them up, throws them back at me. She goes, Mother, what are those?
1: Mm-hmm.
17: And, teenage daughters look like this.
1: Yeah, they
17: are. And all teenage girls seem to think the sound... is a word.
1: Joining us in the studio, comedian Mark Eubanks. Did you go to college down in...
18: I went to college in University of West Virginia, Morgantown, West Virginia.
1: Oh, really?
18: I was a mountaineer.
1: Hmm. Well, why would someone from Florida go to college in West Virginia?
18: Because you didn't have to be real smart to get into school there. Basically, showing up got you that piece of paper.
4: Yeah. Oh. Valedictorian was a 2.0.
18: On the breathalyzer.
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0: smoking his cigarette. Aunt B, those are really great brownies. Hey, Floyd ate the rest of the brownies. Floyd? Floyd?
1: 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All Bob and Tom. All day and all the night. This is Bob and Tom Radio.
2: Sorry. Welcome back to the Bob and Tom Show. Hello, Tom. We have a guest. Look.
3: We do. Jess Hooker has joined us in the studio. Jess, we got to catch you up with a couple quick things.
4: Okay.
5: Oh, yeah.
4: I'm ready.
3: You just got here.
4: Your
3: new short hair. Looks great.
4: Thanks.
3: You look terrific. No, you look great.
4: Thanks.
3: Everyone says so. Just a couple quick things. Sad news from the world of entertainment.
5: James Darren, best known for his roles on Gidget and T.J. Hooker, has died at the age of 88. Passed away peacefully in his sleep at Cedars-Sinai Medical Center. Apparently, his son says his dad was set to undergo an aortic valve replacement surgery.
2: His son was also named Darren.
5: However, doctors said he was...
6: And also an old man.
2: Yes. Local old star. His son is also an old star. Darren was his son's name.
3: Really? No kidding.
2: Yeah.
3: Do you remember him at all?
2: You know who James Darren is?
4: No, I don't.
3: T.J. Hooker.
4: I wouldn't know him to see him. I know those shows.
5: You might know him. He did do some Beverly Hills 90210 guest spots. He did some Melrose Place guest spots.
4: Oh, okay.
5: He did
3: Time
5: later.
3: Tunnel, of course. That was my favorite.
4: Oh, Time Tunnel.
2: Sure.
3: Yeah. Well, now you're being sarcastic.
2: No. Why would they?
3: He had the number three song in the Billboard charts.
2: That's impossible. With Goodbye, Cruel World.
3: Yeah, here it is.
2: This isn't real.
6: This is garbage.
3: Hey.
2: This is worse than Cruel World. I'm off to join the circus. Circus or service?
5: A broken
2: hearted clown.
3: I'm off to join the circus. Going to be a broken hearted
2: clown. What year was this? That's not a note, Jimmy.
7: That's a hit.
5: Yeah. Do we know what year that was?
3: Oh, gosh. 61, apparently.
5: Okay.
2: And here's the Time Tunnel theme.
8: Two American scientists are lost in the swirling maze of past and future ages.
2: My announcer hero.
4: Look at Josh's
8: on America's greatest and most
3: I loved this show as a kid.
2: How dare you not give Dick Tufeld the respect?
3: They'd go back in time, so you see.
5: They only produced one season.
3: And it was very convenient because everyone spoke English. And
2: wait a minute. It was only on one season?
5: Yeah, released September 9th, 1966, and it ended April 7th, 1967. 30 episodes, that was it.
6: Last week they met Genghis Khan.
5: Oh, boy.
3: And again, very convenient. Everyone spoke English, had nice teeth, fairly civilized. It's fun.
2: Did the time tunnel ever... travel back to, Appomattox, Civil War, any of those times?
3: Yeah. Mm-hmm.
2: It did.
3: Civil War, absolutely.
2: Son of a gun.
3: That's what I remember.
6: But it didn't go forward at all?
3: I don't
6: only
3: know.
6: Back?
3: I don't remember. If it did, I don't remember.
2: That is one of my favorite things, what the year 2024 would look like.
3: Yes.
2: From the 1961 perspective.
3: Flying cars, probably.
2: Oh, yeah. That was all right.
3: That sort of thing.
6: I watched the Keanu Reeves vehicle from the 90s, Johnny Mnemonic.
2: Oh, yeah.
6: And it takes place in 2021, and they got a few things wrong.
5: Did they?
3: like what?
6: Yeah. He goes to dial, it's a futuristic-looking sort of communication device, but it still has actual buttons to push, like on a phone. Mm. So beeper, deeter, instead of it just being all...
2: Right.
6: You know, touch screen.
2: Mm-hmm. Right.
6: They were the actual physical buttons. That's not...
3: Diverse cast. I think Time Tunnel is largely going back to Whitey World.
5: Oh, gosh.
3: It's a general rule.
2: You know, that was the runner-up title, Whitey World.
5: Josh, you might know James Darren from his 1959 hit Gidget. He was Moondoggy.
4: Moondoggy.
5: Yeah.
2: And this is Sandra Dee's Gidget,
5: a
2: right?
5: A surfer boy.
2: The movie?
5: Yes.
2: Yeah.
3: And she was, in the song that she's 4'3".
5: Yeah.
2: Do we have that song again? We were really singing that earlier. I'd like to hear
3: what
2: that.
3: What a treat. That's 4'3" is, that's really short.
5: That's where Gidget comes from.
2: Yeah, let's not.
6: So short.
7: Don't explore
5: the backstory.
2: I think we should focus on how old Gidget was at first.
3: Okay, here we
2: go. Her dimensions.
9: She acts sort of teenage, just in between age, looks about 4'3".
3: I think it's kind of good.
5: She's not 4'3", but looks about 4'3".
3: Don't you think it's pretty
5: short.
3: the singing, Pat? It's
10: yeah, it's not bad at all.
3: Sinatra.
6: Bars of streamers.
2: If you look up, if you look up smarmy in the dictionary, it's a picture of James Darren singing Gidget. Blah, blah, blah,
4: blah, blah. What was the premise?
6: I'm oily and oozy, a little bit boozy.
3: It was surfing kids.
5: One of the first surfing movies.
3: He played a guy named Moondoggy.
5: Yeah,
2: it was Frankie and Annette and those beach movies and stuff
5: thing.
2: Like that.
5: Yeah.
2: Gotcha. But her name was
5: Gidget. She wanted to learn to surf, and so she meets Moondoggy. And, yeah.
3: And there was a fee involved. A little bit of, you know, under the dark handy.
4: Oh, so she was an adult in this? She just looked like a kid.
5: She was an adult for all
2: 15 and a half was mentioned is what she...
5: No.
6: Yeah.
2: Yes, that's what the TV show
4: Well, it depends
2: said.
4: On what state they're in, right?
5: I guess it says the film is about a teenager's...
10: State prison is what
3: No, there's no surf in Tennessee.
5: Initiation into the California surf culture and her romance with a young surfer.
4: Yeah. And the actress was Sandra Dee.
5: Yes. Yeah.
4: Which I get confused.
5: Cliff Robertson was in it, too.
10: He was?
5: Yeah.
3: Cliff Robertson, of course, who played John F. Kennedy in P.T.
2: Yeah, once
3: 109.
2: Again, just as fresh as today's headlines.
6: You'd remember him maybe as Tobey Maguire's Spider-Man's Uncle Ben. Mm-hmm. That's Cliff Robertson.
4: Okay.
5: And Gidget's about to turn 17 on her summer break when she runs into
2: that. Do we have a picture of Sandra Dee?
4: Well, Sandra Dee is also the name of the character in Grease.
5: Yes.
4: So that's where I got turned around.
2: That's her name?
5: Well, they talk about Sandra Dee
4: in
10: a song. Yeah, there's a song.
5: Yeah.
3: In any event.
5: Sandy, she's named after Sandra.
2: Sandy.
3: James Darren running away to join the circus.
5: Yeah, there they are.
4: Oh, okay, I know
2: There's
4: this.
2: James
4: there
2: Darren from behind. James Darren.
5: Gidget.
2: There they are.
3: And even in the still photograph, you can tell that it's fake.
4: Right.
3: They didn't really have
5: that. Of course.
2: They're not really surfing?
3: No, they're clearly in a studio.
2: Really?
6: They're clear. Hey, after this, I'm going to go second knuckle deep. All right? You don't mind, do you?
10: Squirm, will you get to
6: that? Yeah, all right, yeah, that's fine. You don't tell no one. Okay, good.
2: You want a husband or not? All right.
3: Okay.
6: Nobody will love you.
3: I think it's pretty good song. I think.
9: Although she's just small fry, just about so high. Kid,
2: you know,
9: is the one for me.
2: Who I'd like to hear doing this?
6: Yeah, I mean that song is right up Tom's alley.
4: Yeah, it is.
6: I can't believe he didn't produce it.
3: It kind of swings.
5: Yeah,
6: that is.
2: It's all kinda, but it's not even close, really. It's kind. I'd like to hear Dick Mango do that song. Is what I.
5: Oh boy,
3: wow. Where is he? Get him in here. We could work on that.
2: Or maybe Little Dick could do
3: Dick Mango Jr.
2: Yeah.
3: You can duet.
4: It's not Little Dick.
2: It's Little Dick Mango.
3: Two dicks?
11: Little Dick's looking for a raise. I'll tell you that much.
5: Yeah, right.
3: Yeah. In any event, Mr. Darren has passed away at the age of 88, but had a fine career.
4: Right.
3: Fine
6: and we
3: career.
6: Have officially talked about him more than his own family.
4: Right.
10: Living him by his side.
6: See you later, James Darren.
3: I thought it was pretty good tune.
6: We already thought you were dead.
3: Okay.
2: I could not...
4: He's real cute.
5: He was really cute on TJ Hooker, too.
2: How many people, I thought he was already dead. How many people said that?
4: Yeah.
3: He had that full head of hair, kind of an Italian look.
5: Oh, yeah, there he is. Look at that.
4: He's handsome. Yeah,
5: that's a TJ Hooker here.
2: Look at that. Look at that marmoset on his head. Look at that.
6: He looks a little like Eddie Hazel in that picture.
3: Wow.
10: Yeah. Handsome Eddie.
6: Yeah. Eddie Hazel's our guy who, I don't know
10: what
6: he hangs around here.
5: Yeah. I don't know.
2: All I have to say is he's Filipino. Okay.
10: Eddie, wake up.
3: And you know how they're hung, don't you?
2: You'd think James Darren.
3: He could barely get it off the boat.
2: Filipino-ish?
3: He had to get a separate passport just for his male member. The man
4: is Mediterranean.
3: Gifted.
2: Yeah, that's swarthy.
4: Yeah.
2: Greasy.
3: I'm sorry. Good week. By the way, Ms. Hooker, I don't know if you knew this. If you noticed Christy's shoulder pad, she'll be starting for the Colts coming up this
5: weekend. There are no shoulder pads in this.
4: No, it's something just a square cut.
2: Well, then
4: it's
2: you've been working out.
4: It's a square cut shoulder, yeah.
6: Don't you listen. You look
4: it's
6: fine,
4: really cute.
6: Christy.
4: I like that.
5: Thank
6: now,
5: you.
6: What's our next news story, Frankenstein?
2: Hey, butthole. Call him a butthole. Two shows in a row.
3: Now we're going right to butthole. That's not very subtle.
5: Well, he's continuing his Friday butthole-esque.
3: Speaking of buttholes, we got buttholes in the news.
4: We do?
3: What a show.
6: I'm glad we're just throwing that word around.
4: Didn't we get in trouble for that?
3: We'll go with BH. What have you got over there?
5: Police in Kentucky are on the hunt for a so-called serial porch pooper.
2: Oh, boy. Son of a bitch.
5: Louisville Metro Police.
6: He's smiling, everybody. In case you're wondering.
5: He's smiling.
2: Tom is smiling.
5: The rest of us are clinching. Said they had
3: this guy wasn't clinching. He's letting it rip.
5: God. three reports about the alleged porch pooper who has been caught on video defecating on a person's porch repeatedly. The homeowner whose porch is being targeted told WLBT that the perp also urinated on their welcome mat.
4: Ooh.
5: That's not very welcoming.
6: Hey, whoever's doing this, please. Please stop it.
5: They say they have no idea why their porch has been hit multiple times.
3: I think it's pushy Mormons.
2: Huh?
5: What?
3: They wouldn't answer the door? Okay, I'll show them.
5: Louisville Metro Police are asking anyone with information to contact them. Please find the porch pooper.
2: My God, please stop it.
3: Do they ring the doorbell?
5: Is it Ding Dong Duke?
3: Ding Dong. Ding Dong Duke. Is that what you were going to say?
5: I was
3: or Ding
5: say
3: Dong
5: Duke. Yeah.
3: Either way.
5: Gosh.
3: Wow.
4: But what? I think it's the season for that, right? When fall comes.
5: Is there a season for
4: that? I think it is. Well, like the Halloween and the
2: Halloween
4: pranking
2: time.
4: And stuff. Messing I just always
2: your...
4: think that no, type
3: it's
4: of stuff
3: the season for pranking.
4: Yes.
2: Messing
5: yeah.
2: with
5: not necessarily porch pooping.
3: The porch poop, the prank, though, you're supposed to light it on fire.
6: Yeah.
3: The
2: Did you
6: yeah,
2: ever toilet paper prank. A house, Tom? Do you TP
3: no.
2: a house?
3: No.
2: No.
3: Yeah. Although it'd be handy here if someone had toilet papered the house, the guy could clean up before he left.
5: That's
2: true.
3: Good point.
6: Yes. Do you bring things to wipe with if you're gonna if you're a porch pooper?
11: Yeah, you have to.
2: Hmm.
6: Or do you just
2: raw dog at home?
6: Smear at home. Yeah.
2: Oh yeah.
4: Two brown bags.
5: Yeah.
4: I don't know.
3: Yeah. Huh. But this is a serial porch pooper. They're saying, and it's
6: well, we don't know what he
3: repeatedly
6: is.
3: At the.
2: Could be a muffin.
3: The cornflakes. Cornflakes emulate. The cornflakes emulate their source. I don't know.
5: Do you have a song, Pat?
10: About this many. I mean, well, I don't. You wouldn't many. Know where to start. Many. Guy in Australia was a serial pooper. He did it in the gardens.
5: Yeah.
10: We have the man from Cumming who took off all of his clothes on the porch. A lot of porch action.
3: Was in Australia, was the guy doing it in other people's gardens?
10: Yes, just like this, but not the porch. He would.
6: I'd like to poop right on the stoop.
10: Let's do that one.
6: Here are the people's gardens in Australia.
10: I'd like to be jogging carefree and poop in an Aussie's garden by the street.
6: This really was the song?
10: Don't use a loo for a little secret poo in an Aussie's poopy garden. Watch your feet. Hey, look, that's me on the security TV. Hey, won't you take a squat in an Aussie's garden with me? I'd like to pee, drop a deuce or three, and poop in an Aussie's garden by a tree. Oh, it would be warm, ooh, in a pointed form.
6: Oh.
10: Fertilize your head.

0: Wow. Well, thank you very much, Pat.
1: Oh, yeah.
0: Now, I think it's time to check in with Ace Cosby.
2: It is?
0: A little bit of a palate cleanser after that.
3: Let's talk about poop some more.
4: We kind of are.
2: Yeah.
0: Well, poop some more. Ace, I would resent that.
5: Ace Cosby. Joke of the day.
6: Hey, Chick Buddy.
3: Yes, Ace.
6: What do you get when you cross a pig and a centipede?
3: A pig and a centipede. I don't know what, Ace.
6: Bacon and legs.
5: That was Ace Cosby's joke of the day.
3: Josh, I thought you were going to punch the counter.
0: Christy, what have you got going on over there?
2: The so-called celebrity white beluga whale that was rumored to have been a Russian spy has been found dead in Norway. The beluga's carcass was found floating at the Razavika Bay and moved to a nearby harbor where experts can examine it. The tame whale was first spotted in 2019 wearing a harness with a mounted camera bearing the label Equipment St. Petersburg.
4: Clearly a spy.
2: Igniting concerns the animal was a spy for the Russians.
4: I have no doubt. And none of you should either.
7: Yeah.
4: Why are you mad?
7: Yeah.
3: Go get him, John.
0: What was this? I remember vaguely the camera on the whale. What did they think it was spying on? Submarines or something?
2: Apparently things in the Norwegian harbor. I don't know.
0: Hmm. Wow.
4: They've been using aquatic animals ever since like World War II. They were training dolphins to be assassins. We were.
2: Yeah.
4: A lot of militaries have done
0: this. This one's, had a license to krill.
4: Oh, yeah, you got to be. Absolutely.
0: So,
4: Chick loved it.
1: Look at my chickens.
0: The 00086.
1: Caught him by surprise.
4: What?
0: I say, have fun in hell, commie whale.
3: License to krill. Okay.
2: Do not blame this poor whale. He didn't know what he was doing.
0: I think he took himself out.
2: He did?
0: Oh, yeah.
2: Oh, yeah.
4: Like one of those pills, cyanide pill?
0: Oh, no, he hanged himself, which underwater is tough.
2: Yeah.
0: That is it.
3: You got to wait.
8: And
3: there's a lot of
8: weight. They don't have necks. How would you?
4: Oh, yeah, they are true. Just kind of all torn.
2: Yeah.
3: They're all kind of shoulders.
4: Yeah.
0: Where did this happen?
2: Norway.
4: This?
2: Norway. In Norway.
7: In the harbor?
8: Oh, what are you spying on Norway for?
4: You don't know what they're up to.
7: They're up to something.
8: You think so?
7: Talking funny, yeah.
0: You know what they say in that area of the world?
2: What?
0: Helsinki or swim.
7: There's no license to krill, but...
4: Yeah, you can't follow license to krill. That's the closer.
0: I saw a headline the other day. It said, why haven't they picked the next James Bond yet? And I thought to myself, because maybe it's finally over.
8: Oh, do you think so?
3: I hope not. Idris Elba.
4: Those are
3: my top three picks.
4: He's long said no.
3: It's negotiated.
4: You want to be trapped in that contract?
8: Yeah.
3: How many does he have to make?
2: Depends on what they say.
4: They would only make 35. I mean, that's...
2: How many did Daniel Craig do? Three?
3: I saw
0: three
3: online.
8: Three to five? Yeah.
0: Haven't you had enough, though? I mean,
3: no, I stopped going a long time ago.
4: No. Bond has its...
3: Remember the one I went to see had the eye as one of the villains? Where just
1: the last one.
3: Big eye.
1: On the motorcycle.
3: No.
4: One of the finest nemesis that Bond ever had to face.
0: And the best thing about him are the songs. I mean, you get a great song like Skyfall.
3: Are you out of your mind?
8: Who's your Bond? Like, everybody has a Bond. Like,
0: Sean Connery.
8: Mine is Pierce Brosnan. Yeah.
4: Oh, like when you...
8: Yeah.
3: Oh, did you hear that, Tom? Yeah. Pierce Brosnan is the James Bond.
4: Brosnan was the first one I ever saw in the theater.
0: He is not bad. I couldn't stomach the Roger Moore.
4: I like them all.
8: Yeah.
4: I mean, they're all good. Yeah. You know, they all have cool things.
0: They've gotten a little bit... They've lost the wit and charm, if you ask me. They're kind of serious and...
2: Daniel Craig did five of those movies.
4: Yeah.
2: Man.
1: Wow.
3: Well, there you go. Five, a nice five. Maybe a tight three for you.
2: Yeah.
4: I mean, Timothy Dalton only did three, I think. Well, maybe he only did two, I think.
1: Lazenby won, right?
0: George Lazenby just did one.
4: Hmm. Yeah. So he's pretty good.
1: Yeah.
0: That wasn't a bad. Had a great ski stunt.
4: That was good stuff.
3: Oh, God.
4: A lot of ladies. He's surrounded by ladies in the castle up above.
3: A lot of lovely ladies. Tim always says a lot of good looking ladies.
0: Are they still going with
9: Bob and Tom?
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11: 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It's been agreed they're the number one seed. Yeah, catch Spurmania.
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0: We have to begin the show with letters.
3: And I might have the absolute ultimate listener email. I'm holding it right here.
4: Oh, wow.
2: Really?
3: It is from Tessa. I'm sorry.
2: Thank you, dear.
3: Teresa, who is from Central Ohio. She says, hello, Bob and Tom Show. Chick, you said a couple weeks ago that you wanted to start a list of things Tom hates. I have a small running list.
0: Oh, go, go.
3: I'm going to say about 30. So please hold your applause until the end. I'm sure it's only a tiny subset of an overall bigger list.
0: Probably.
3: I'm sure my fellow listeners can help and add entries I miss. That's Teresa from Central Ohio. These are in alphabetical order. Thank you, Teresa. Number one, Tom hates ABBA.
0: That's correct.
2: Yeah, we know that.
3: Bathtub showers.
0: Yes. Oh, yeah. Hate bathtub showers. Very good. I can't stand them.
3: Bed and breakfast.
2: Yep.
0: Yeah. In other words, or as I call it, eating at someone else's house.
4: Yep.
0: I don't like that.
3: Coloring books, paren crayons.
0: Oh, I like coloring books. I just
3: Teresa
0: bought some,
3: has got it going on.
0: But I don't like crayons.
3: Crunchy peanut butter.
2: Do you allow your kids crayons?
0: I have, you buy those
2: markers.
0: The markers.
2: Yeah, but they go through on the other side of the paper.
0: No.
2: Yes, they don't. Yes, they do.
0: Get a better quality coloring.
3: Crunchy.
0: I'm not talking about Sharpies. They have the washable markers. They're great. Okay.
3: They do run through the paper, though.
0: Crayons, yeah. It's like
3: crayons never do.
0: Defense when you try to make art.
2: Ugh.
4: I don't think that's true.
2: No. Did you have crayons as a kid, Willie?
4: Yeah. I mean, but we grew up in a different administration. Times were different then.
2: Oh, that's true.
0: You primarily, we had.
3: It was hammer time.
0: You mostly had markers. I have the art to prove it.
4: I mean, but yeah, we were throwing them at each other.
2: Oh, okay.
4: Crayon fits in an ear pretty good. You figure that out when you're a kid.
3: I share this hate with Tom. Crunchy peanut butter.
0: Hate
3: I don't
0: that.
3: Care for it.
0: Hey, guy, hey, look, finish the job.
4: I ate that too, and I bought some by accident the other day. They need to make the word crunchy bigger on there. Yeah. They really do.
2: I
4: was thinking about writing some emails.
2: I love
3: they
2: it too.
3: They need to make crunchy and low sodium and no salt bigger.
2: Yes.
3: On the labels. Thank you very much.
4: Oh, this is a dumb one. I got like a big like Costco gray, like the really huge detergent wasn't detergent. I got a bunch of fabric softener.
2: Oh.
4: But I was just using fabric softener as detergent for like 3 months. Like way too long.
0: At least your clothes were soft.
4: Oh, these smell great. They feel weird. Yeah.
3: Cursive writing.
0: Cursive writing, I do hate.
3: We're nowhere near
0: this
3: done.
0: This is a very accurate list.
3: We're just in the C's.
0: I was trying to, what percentage of peanut butter sales are crunchy?
2: Like, isn't it like 80-20 or something?
0: That would have to be.
2: Yeah. So my husband's a big crunchy guy.
4: I like it. Gives it texture.
3: Yeah. So why do we have crunchy peanut butter? It's only 20% of the market. Do away with it and make people like smooth. That's why we do this stuff in America.
0: Yeah.
3: Right?
0: Yeah.
3: I'm sure it costs more to make it crunchy.
0: Probably costs less. They don't have to finish grinding the peanuts.
3: Can you get crunchy peanut butter and put it in a blender and make smooth peanut butter out of it?
0: Yeah, good luck getting it out of a blender.
3: I bet you can.
0: That's a big cleanup there.
3: That's true. Dickies.
2: Yeah, weird, right? About the sales data shows only about 17-20% of peanut butter sold is crunchy compared to 80% for smooth.
0: Now, do we allow these people to vote?
2: Yes, of course we do.
0: Crunchy peanut butter.
3: That's funny. That could never happen.
0: Thin the herd.
3: Dickies workwear. A workhorse of the industry.
0: No. I don't dislike Dickies workwear. I dislike it's the Dickie.
4: The mock turtleneck. Turtleneck.
0: The mock turtleneck.
3: You're exactly right. I had many, many Dickie.
0: Do you know what we're talking about, Willie?
7: Yeah, I didn't know about it, and then you guys explained it to me when I was here one time. Yeah.
2: Well, on Christmas Vacation.
7: Mm-hmm.
0: Yeah. Yeah, that's the most famous.
2: Yeah, because he wears a white jacket with the,
3: a white sweater, V-neck.
2: The black dickie.
0: The turtleneck was very big in the 60s. A lot of leisure suits and turtlenecks. It was kind of an anti-tie thing.
7: Cool, man.
2: Yeah. I am wearing a full turtleneck.
0: I don't own one, can't wear them.
4: Prove it.
0: Don't like a turtleneck at all.
3: You put your penis away. Can you do that?
0: Sorry.
2: Where do you want to go down?
3: Okay, flavored iced tea. You don't like that?
7: No.
0: That's correct.
3: Fuel trucks.
0: Oh, I like fuel trucks. I just don't want to be in the gas station when they're...
3: because they've exploded.
0: Yeah, I've seen that in the movies several times.
3: Hotel room service.
2: Hates it. Can you imagine?
0: No, you don't want to...
3: Can you imagine?
0: You go on vacation. I don't want to eat in the room.
2: Boy. Ugh.
0: I want to go out, get coffee, look at the beautiful views.
3: Instruction manuals?
0: Well, that's because a wise man named Chick McGee said...
3: I don't like instruction.
0: An instruction manual is just some guy's opinion.
3: I don't learn by reading. I learn by doing. That's my problem.
0: Yeah, just this weekend, I screwed something up without reading the manual. So I got this really cool, these motion detector lights.
2: Uh-huh.
7: Cool, man.
0: Oh, they're right. Great.
2: I need some of those for my backyard.
0: And and they're rechargeable, and they last a year on a charge.
7: Nice.
3: So no.
0: They're great. Wow. But what I did wrong was... they've come with these magnets, so you can put them up, and I peeled the stickum off. I thought the magnet was to go on the one side. I put them in backwards.
3: Mm-hmm.
0: So it's a long story, but I'm sorry. But I should have read that. Then I went back and read the manual.
3: And sometimes,
0: in huge letters, it says, be sure not to peel off.
3: Right.
2: Were you able to fix it, or did you have to buy new
4: mark
2: ones?
4: On the ceiling?
0: I kind of fixed it.
3: Kind of fixed it.
4: Were you on a ladder?
2: Are these indoor lights?
0: Yeah.
3: Ketchup packets. You don't like ketchup
0: packets.
3: Hate
0: those.
3: Hate them, he's just said.
7: Is it any packeted condiment?
0: Same
7: with mustard, mayo, hot
3: that's
7: sauce?
3: True.
0: Yeah, I don't like any of them. It gets on the sides, and God knows who's touched them. They're all. And I will not use bottled ketchup at a restaurant. That's just, you're asking for it.
3: Kids?
2: Asking for what? I've used it my whole life. I've never gotten
0: anything. Well, if it tasted salty, it means the previous kid took it into the bathroom and cranked one on.
7: What?
2: What?
3: Some damn kid is masturbating in the room. Anyway.
2: What kind of places are you eating?
0: It doesn't matter. The mental illness covers all classes of people.
2: Oh, my God.
3: Kids in line, unless they're your own, at Starbucks.
0: That's true.
3: Yeah.
0: You hear the
3: blender start and you figure.
0: Yeah, he's going to get a frappe, right. Sugary, cinnamon. I had to order one this weekend. I'm not kidding. I got in my car. I've been given this order by a friend of Hart's, and I finally just gave up. I could not figure out how to get it. I just had to drive over there and order it in person. It was so complicated.
3: Well, that's the idea about the app. They try to make them difficult.
2: Isn't she like 9?
0: Yeah, it was like oat milk, half calf.
2: Oh, my God.
3: There's a 9-year-old at your house who has a very specific order at Starbucks. Is that what you're telling me?
0: I can probably.
4: Half calf, it should be no calf. She's 9.
3: Is that what?
0: I can probably find it here.
7: I'm shocked that you guys are shocked by this. This makes so much sense to me.
2: These 9-year-olds.
7: It's you. I mean, you have no heart. You're my sister. I love you so much. She's a nightmare. She is so. She has the refined taste of a woman who went to art school in the 70s.
0: Here, you want to hear what it was?
2: Yeah.
0: It was a grande iced brown sugar oat milk shaken espresso.
2: What?
0: And
3: for a 9-year-old.
0: So I went into the guy and I said, "Look, I don't even know if this is a thing." And I read it to him, and he goes, "Yeah, right away, sir."
2: Gosh!
0: But I couldn't order it online because I couldn't find it. You've got to go to these custom. It's unbelievable. But if kids at a Starbucks, it's going to be milkshake time.
7: For Hart, for Christmas, I got her. It's a blanket, and it's so expensive that I won't say it on air because
3: you know
7: I think that it would make me look like a fool.
2: Uh-huh.
7: These kids have refined taste. It is. I am not going to be able to afford birthday gifts for my own sisters. It is tough.
0: Now, they like room service.
3: Well, sure they do because they're kind of normal.
0: But I hate it. So if they get room service, I'm going down to the coffee shop by
2: yourself.
0: Myself. Sure. I do not want to sit in my hotel room and eat food.
2: Okay, we got it.
0: I don't see why. And the thing you see in the movies where they're lying in bed with the tray.
7: I love that. I do that if it's just me with the double queen beds in the
4: room.
7: You
4: use the other bed.
7: One's the eating bed. One's the sleeping bed.
3: Absolutely.
2: Oh, that's nice.
4: Which one's the stab bed?
3: The workbench.
0: Once again,
3: I'm going to order that drink today, and I'm going to see if I like it. What is it? Brown sugar, oat milk?
4: Espresso.
0: Espresso, oat milk, brown. I can't even remember.
7: That's not as complicated as I thought it was going to be. That's pretty easy.
4: That's pretty
2: But a nine-year-old drinking espresso?
0: But also, I had to go back and forth. It was her friend. I had to go back and forth because I couldn't remember what it was.
3: Mark, this is what I want. Go ahead, tell him.
0: You
3: want
0: to get one for him this morning?
10: Yeah, tell me what it is again.
4: Okay. What do you hear this, Mark?
0: A grande iced brown sugar oat milk shake and espresso.
10: That's ridiculous.
3: What
0: country? What country are we living in? I mean, there's such a thing as freedom. But what the hell?
3: Holy hell!
2: It's like a nice black coffee,
4: right?
0: What a coffee, hot coffee with good old American cream in it.
4: What's Hart like when she's out for dinner? Is she also very?
7: She loves truffle fries. Truffle fries are a new favorite thing. Have you seen a 9-year-old that loves truffle? It's the greatest.
3: Truffle fries.
7: Excuse me, I actually ordered truffle fries, not these fries. Please, and thank you.
4: Truffle
7: fries. That just happened. You have truffle fries on the kids menu. It's the funniest sentence I've ever heard. Yeah,
2: they have truffle fries on a menu for kids?
7: On the kids menu? No, they don't.
3: How did this happen?
7: Had to get the adult menu.
3: How did your daughter, 9 years old, insist on? No, not French fries, Daddy. Truffle fries.
7: She's more refined than I am. I'm 32.
3: Yeah.
7: She's crazy.
3: She's more refined than I am. I'm 68.
7: She made fun of me for not using the salad fork. I mean, yeah, she knows what she's talking
0: about.
7: She's
0: all pushback. All the time.
3: Well, I know why she's that way.
2: Yeah,
3: but
2: we know that.
0: Yesterday, we went to brunch. She chose not to come.
4: Was she upset?
0: No.
3: Well, please tell me she said, I believe I'll have some time with myself.
0: She stayed home with the dogs.
4: She didn't want to go.
0: No.
2: Really?
0: Yeah, so Finn, Kelly, and I went. Had a lovely brunch.
2: So...
0: Oh, by the way, this is the
2: what
0: place...
2: What is her drink at Starbucks?
0: Who?
2: She's a Hart.
7: Hart gets a pink drink sometimes.
3: I thought Hart was the...
0: Hart gets coffee.
4: That's her
0: gets,
4: friend.
3: She the
4: gets,
3: brown...
0: She
3: oh, her
0: gets,
3: friend.
0: She gets latte.
2: Oh, she gets
0: latte.
2: A latte?
0: Yeah,
2: okay.
0: Yeah. We're caffeinated.
2: Uh-huh.
0: With a lot of sugar.
2: Oh.
0: When her mom's not looking.
2: Okay.
0: It's nice and sweet.
3: Okay.
0: By the way, I had an idea.
3: We're only halfway through the list. We'll come back with the rest of the half.
2: What was your
3: yesterday? Tom hates
0: having brunch at the place that Chick calls.
3: Sorry to bother you.
2: Yes.
0: Sorry to bother. It's a great place. Nice people. And I was talking to one of the guys I've known him for years. He works there, and he's the only person that works there that doesn't have a tattoo.
7: So, of course, yes. You've taken a liking to him.
2: Yeah.
0: So
3: we speak the same language.
0: Yeah. I suggested to one of our lovely tattooed waitress lady, everyone who works here should have take a photograph of one of their tattoos that's not visible, and then put pictures of each one of them and have a game trying to match the tattoo to the server and the cook.
2: Oh, my God.
3: What did you do to this poor woman?
0: Wouldn't that be fun?
2: No.
4: It's funny. In a naughty place or something.
0: Yeah, I mean, I'm sure they all have tattoos in naughty places.
3: Oh, this looks like, what is this? Homer Simpson mowing a lawn?
0: Wait a minute. What is this one? You're at the Grand Canyon? Oops, the camera got too far away.
3: What's that?
9: Bob and Tom.
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14: Ladies and gentlemen, Bob and Tom.
0: It stars a good friend of the show, Hugh Jackman. 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
3: He made that comment.
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3: And he made that comment before you forced him to call your entire family and say, hi, this is Hugh Jackman.
0: He insisted on calling Kelly.
3: He did not.
4: No, I was standing right here.
2: Your phone
3: hey, Hugh, can I fanboy you to
4: embarrass
3: everyone I know?
2: Oh,
3: God.
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22: Oh, gee, I understand. Breakfast man. Every time I go out of town, I come back, it's like a war zone in here. I can't live like this anymore. I was going to get around to, but you came running in here like a Nazi. As soon as I learn how to do another impression, I'm getting another roommate now.
23: State of California is apparently they're in the process, I guess, of banning the Mylar balloons, they're called.
24: Yes.
23: The small ones.
24: The silver ones.
23: The
24: silver
2: ones. Passed in the Senate, it's on its way.
23: Because
2: to
23: apparently these balloons cause massive power outages. I can see it's an important, serious business.
24: Mm-hmm.
23: But when in the course of learning about this, we found out there actually is a group called the Balloon Council.
24: Yeah.
23: This is someone's job, someone's life. They have to take it seriously. I'm sure there are a lot of issues with balloons.
24: Oh, I'm sure.
23: Nothing to laugh at.
24: Oh, yeah.
23: It's a serious organization.
24: Oh, absolutely.
23: Dear Bob and Tom, writes Gary. I want to know what every other American wants to know. What is the Balloon Council doing about inflation?
2: Oh.
7: Ladies and gentlemen.
23: Gary, thank you for your letter.
25: And Jesus said, take this bread and eat it. It is my body. 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
28: Hey, Mom, can you toss me up a copy of my Spin magazine? 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
29: Oh.
27: Generation X-Lax, when no matter how hard you try, you just can't give a sh**.
0: Or take one. Hello, it's me, Irish rock superstar Bono. 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
28: Wow, Mom. 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

0: think that, look it up again. I know it was before Lincoln.
1: 1857.
2: There he goes,
0: before Lincoln. I knew
1: 1857.
0: Lincoln wiped his behind with toilet paper, Tom.
3: Yeah, but
0: and he slept on a bed with springs in it.
3: Yes, but the point
1: with another man
2: and a dude.
1: That's right.
4: Let's get on that.
5: That's why they called,
4: a heater under. I got all day to hear
0: that's
4: that.
0: That's why they called him Abraham Lincoln.
4: You're sure they did. Oh. Now, when did they get rid of the splinters in the teepee?
1: 1930.
4: Think about that. That means like Babe Ruth had. No wonder he ran like that.
2: I don't think he had a solid poop in his life.
6: Yeah, there's a chance.
1: Yeah, with all the whiskey he drank.
2: Whiskey and ribs.
7: Yeah. I just let it roll right out.
1: Oh.
4: You know, he called everybody.
7: Hey, babe.
6: It sluices.
4: Called everybody dad because he didn't want to remember anybody's name.
1: Can we change the subject?
2: Really?
1: We've talked enough about poop today.
0: No, oddly enough, no.
4: I didn't bring it up.
0: Yeah, we know.
1: Yeah.
4: We do have Reno Collier here with us. He's a distinguished Southern gentleman. And he did explain that he did have a colonoscopy yesterday, and I applaud you for doing that. I'm a
1: Very
4: little bit
1: important.
4: Upset you didn't bring the photos.
2: I don't have them. I would have.
4: We would have put them front and center on our social media.
2: Yeah.
4: But that's an important procedure. I'm glad you had it done. I'm glad everything was fine.
2: Yeah, man.
4: And are they going to give you the polyps to put in a jar? In your?
2: I think so. I hope so.
6: Oh, no, they're not going to do that.
1: They're not. Thank you, Pat. It's a biohazard.
2: Is it really?
4: Well, if you drink them.
2: I don't even know what a polyp is. A polyp just like a little,
4: mushroom.
1: Yeah.
2: Okay.
4: Yeah. Right.
6: They're like a skin tag inside your intestines.
1: Yeah, like a tip of your finger.
0: Welcome to medical school dropout.
2: You know how much I know about medicine. My wife went before all this. Like, you need to get your prostate checked, and I'm like, all right, whatever. You know, she's like, get your prostate checked. I'm like, okay. She's like, I go, why don't you get yours?
1: You know,
2: I didn't know.
1: Have one.
2: I know. I didn't know. I thought it was just part of your butt.
4: What a surprise!
2: I'm not gonna say it.
4: What a surprise that would be if she did have one.
1: Yeah.
2: Wow. Then we'd really throw it.
4: You know, in today's world, it's possible.
2: You never know.
4: Yeah.
7: It's a different time. Damn it! Women
0: are bitching freaks.
7: I don't know who's who when I'm banging. Starbucks. I say, hey,
3: well, all
7: you,
3: I can say is after two shots. Tight is tight.
2: Yeah, it's dark. It's dark on a Greyhound bus.
7: I love that book.
4: Christy?
1: Tom?
4: What do you got over
1: there? Scientists have found that dogs are able to remember the names of their toys for up to 2 years.
4: Don't you know what a great thing this is?
6: Yeah, but it seems obvious to me.
4: Really? After 2 years?
2: Yes, dogs are smart.
1: My dog knows. One of my dogs is very smart.
0: Oh, yeah.
1: Oh, yeah. He knows, go get your ball, he brings you the ball. Yep. Go get your monster, he brings you the monster.
6: Yeah,
1: yeah.
4: But I love this stuff.
6: Yeah.
4: You remember my dog, Duffy.
0: Mm-hmm. No, we don't. Once again, your memories aren't our memories.
4: Every time I tell a story, you go, I've heard it before.
0: That's because I've heard it before.
4: Not remembering how radio works. You've been hanging around for a while.
6: No, I honestly don't remember. I don't remember hearing about Duffy.
4: If guests ever came to our house.
6: Were you a kid?
4: Yeah. If they had a suitcase, Duffy would immediately vomit.
6: Thinking that he was going somewhere?
4: Yes, thinking that.
1: They were
0: on the suitcase?
4: No, he would just barf wherever
0: on
4: he was.
0: On your mom?
4: Because he.
0: I bet it wasn't your dad because he's just sitting there. He couldn't get away.
4: Reno, my father had polio. He was in a wheelchair, which Chick finds hilarious.
7: Mr. Potter!
1: He threw up because he thought you guys were leaving.
4: Yes, because when he was a little puppy, we packed.
7: Mr. Griswold!
4: We sent him off to a kennel and he hated it. And
6: I see.
4: So, but doggies, they have a good memory and this proves it.
1: I have never seen this before. An ethologist, do you know what that is?
6: I don't either,
1: conducted an experiment wherein they taught toy names to several dogs.
4: That's the gig I want then. If that's all you do is sit around playing with dogs all day, sign me up.
1: Then hid the toys away for 2 years. After 2 years, the dogs were brought back in, showed each of the toys before they were mixed in with ones that were more
0: familiar to them.
1: The dogs were then asked to retrieve the test toys by calling out the associated name.
0: By smell, maybe?
6: There must be
0: something
6: in there, too.
4: No, you're missing the point. They would say...
0: I've turned you off.
4: Well, that's because you don't appreciate facts. They're saying, pick up... What do you call it?
6: Yeah, pick up
4: monster.
1: Pick up monster. We have monster. Pick up monster.
4: They're going to go get that one out of an array of toys that have been laid out
6: for them.
4: What Chick
6: is suggesting,
1: after 2 years.
6: That the dog can go and smell
0: his toy.
6: His toy.
0: Her toy.
6: Right.
4: But they've given them more than one.
1: And
6: right.
1: They put them in with toys that were still familiar
6: of
1: to
6: course.
1: Them. Yes.
6: Yeah.
1: Apparently, according to this study, they

0: were accurate 44% of the time. Some had an accuracy rate of up to 60%.
1: Wait a minute. 44% of the time.
2: By definition.
1: It's not like they're doing taxes.
2: 44% of the time is inaccurate.
1: Exactly. It's the definition
3: against
1: of inaccurate.
3: They do that against the statistical random error thing.
2: But we believe this. Of course we believe this. We've all had dogs, and they love their toys, and sure, they remember.
0: Researchers concluded that the dog's ability to remember toy names for 2 years indicates that they have stored the names in their long-term memory.
2: And also, 2 years, so what? You're not going to say, in 2 years and one day, the dog doesn't just forget. That's an arbitrary.
0: Yes.
3: It would be pretty funny if when they took the toys away, the guy takes the toys away, he comes back to the room, and the dog goes, "You a-hole, you took away my toys." It's a sweet story, isn't it?
4: No, my dog guts
2: everything.
4: Yeah,
2: we like dogs, yes.
0: Oh, my dog's gut everything, too.
4: Yeah. He hasn't had a toy that's made it.
0: Yeah, well, and we don't either.
2: Will he keep the pelt, if you will?
4: He keeps the pelt.
2: Yeah.
4: So we have, like, empty chicken thing laying around. Sacks laying around. And he also, he'll go and get just my sock only when I'm home. He never does this unless I'm home. He goes and gets my sock and takes off running with it until I chase him around. And my wife will go, "You want something?" Like, I was trying to be cool to him. I love this dog, right? But I go on the road, so the dog loves her more. So I'm sitting there, and she feeds him people food, and I was like, I'm not going to do that. But then I wanted him to love me more, so I'm like, you know what? I'm going to give him potato chip. Give him a potato chip. He spits it back out at me.
2: Oh, my.
4: And I hear my wife go, "He likes sour cream and onion ranch dip on it." I'm like, "You suck. Like, you're giving him dip?" She goes, "He won't eat it unless you put the dip on it."
2: That's
4: like,
2: hilarious.
4: Oh, God. This dog loves her. I mean, you know. Yeah.
0: Well, she feeds him all the time.
4: She does. And I want him to feel that way to protect her and, you know, be, you know.
0: Yeah, but
3: just when you think your dog's really smart, then you're out walking him and he goes and eats a turd.
0: My dogs don't do that, fortunately.
2: That's not being dumb. That's just their
0: natural
2: preference.
0: Well, sure. Whatever dog food that dog had, they liked better.
4: He's used to what my wife's cooking.
3: Yeah, well, one of my dogs eats turds if it has the ranch onion dip
2: that's
3: on
2: right.
3: it.
2: Oh, yeah. Picky.
3: He's picky. Oh, that's terrible.
2: I read this article. That's right. I'm a reader of articles.
0: Yes, you are.
2: It said that dogs, I had a dog that would, whenever I got home, would grab his favorite toy and just run around the house. And we've all seen, I think, dogs do that.
0: Sure.
2: What I found out, or what this article said, was what they're doing is grabbing their favorite toy and presenting it to you as a gift, in a way, of...
0: we're so glad you're home.
2: Yes,
4: yeah.
2: Yes.
0: Please play
2: welcome,
0: with me.
2: Welcome back type right? thing.
4: Oh, maybe that's the sock. Maybe.
2: It might be, yeah.
3: Oh, that isn't the sock you deposit the DNA in, is it?
4: Good God, dude.
2: Good God, dude.
4: That's our reaction. Aren't we supposed to hide those things?
3: I'm so sorry.
0: That's how we feel, too, Rio.
3: Do you name your dog toys?
0: Yeah, I just said we have Monster. We have Ball. What else do we
1: have?
0: Well,
1: it's normally what the toy is, isn't it?
0: Yeah, or Snake.
2: Go get Birdie. Or,
0: we
2: yeah,
0: have
2: go
0: snake.
2: Get.
0: Go get we, Snake. We have,
3: Josh, do you name your cat toys?
2: Yeah. Yeah.
3: Do you name your butt plugs?
0: Oh, my.
2: I do have names for my butt plugs. Yes.
3: People names? That's funniest.
2: Yeah, I have Dennis. And I have Rhonda. And
3: do you have Butch for those?
1: And it's really kind of odd because don't you have one named Reno?
2: I do. Yeah, yeah. You know. It's got a beard,
4: It's a bobblehead.
3: would that be considered an insult?
0: Yes.
2: I don't know. It's complimentary in a way.
3: It's tricky. I mean,
4: no, it's not.
0: No, it's not.
2: Yeah, it is.
4: No, it's not. Yeah. Do you ever have something you stick up your butt named Reno? That's not complimentary.
2: if you really love it.
4: You know, when I think about you, I think about shoving something up. You know what I mean?
2: It makes me feel good.
4: Notice how I stopped and I didn't say the word, John.
0: Thank you.
4: You're a misman.
3: Okay.
0: Hey, a woman got quite the shock after her cat returned home 4 days after he had been cremated. According to the Darlington and Stockton Times, Miss... Yeah. Nikki Knight was on vacation.
2: You buried it where the ground was sour.
0: Yeah, when she learned that her beloved cat, Ted, had been found dead back home in
1: Ted
0: North Yorkshire.
1: Is dead.
2: Sometimes Ted is better.
0: She got the news beside her hotel pool when she checked her doorbell camera and saw her neighbor's children holding up Ted's distinctive black and white
2: body. They thought this cat was cremated.
0: Ms. Knight arranged to have Ted's body collected and cremated. However, 4 days later, her cat sitter was stopping by to check on Ms. Knight's other cat, when Ted sauntered in through the cat flap and deposited a dead mouse on the floor.
2: Hey, here you go.
0: Ms. Knight still collected the ashes of Ted's doppelganger, placed in a bin labeled Not Dead Ted, and has been trying to locate the cat's owner.
2: Oh, let that person be. Don't tell him.
0: Yeah. Let him think that the cat ran off and is living a life of fun. Yeah.
3: I just think that'd be a great band name. Not Dead Ted.
0: Yeah.
3: Isn't there like Fred Said? What is the one?
0: Right Said Fred.
3: Right Said Fred.
1: I'm too sexy for me.
3: Oh, that's a great song.
0: Too sexy.
1: Yeah. Uh-huh.
3: Not Dead Ted. I didn't know people cremated. Cats. That's,
2: sure.
3: Yeah. Oh, yeah. That's some hot pussy, cat.
2: That's an insane, sane. Boy, a couple words there. That's, that's a wild thing to say. It's hard to understand. That
1: was love in this man. I'm sure. Is this Freddy?
0: Freddy's dead.
1: This is Freddy.
0: Freddy's dead.
3: You know my complaint about this?
1: That's what I said.
4: It gave away the movie?
3: The ultimate spoiler alert. Yeah.
0: Man, that was a great album.
3: Yeah. Go to McDonald's, get the Freddy's Dead cup. Hey, wait a minute.
0: Yeah. A family cat that went missing from his home in Texas 2 years ago has been found in Massachusetts. According to the Humane Society in Springfield, Mass, the cat named Shoto disappeared during S-H-O-T-O.
3: Okay.
4: Easy.
0: Disappeared during...
3: Well, we had the guy yesterday named...
2: Shita? S-H-I-T-T-A.
0: Disappeared during a particularly cold January in 2022. This week...
4: It was cold.
0: Brought in as a stray to the shelter, where staff scanned his microchip and discovered he was 2,000 miles from home.
2: That's wild.
0: After getting the call, owner Carla drove the 52-hour round-trip journey to pick up Shoto and bring him back home.
3: I have to go pick up Shoto.
4: That's amazing.
0: How he ended up in Massachusetts will forever be a secret.
3: Load me up with Pall Malls and corn nuts.
1: trying to get away from her.
3: Yeah. I don't know where the cat thing is going.
2: Yeah. It's just running away.
3: Yeah, you can imagine what a crazy
5: honey,
3: cat lady.
5: You
3: talk about your crazy cat lady. She hops in the car and drives all that way. But it's a sweet story.
0: You wouldn't drive to get your cat.
3: Of course you would.
1: No, they're smart enough to go. They're smart enough to come back.
3: Probably got on one of those buses. They were taking all the folks from Texas to Massachusetts and dumping them there. Hey, get out, everybody. You take the cat there.
2: Aren't we blessed to have pets?
0: Yes. I love my
1: Except
0: pets.
1: Cats, yeah.
2: Will you get over that?
1: No, I won't.
6: It's impossible to get over, Josh.
0: Well, you had cats, didn't you? Once?
1: Yeah, no.
2: Yeah, she did.
1: No.
2: You grew up with a cat.
1: And she had cats.
2: And you admitted that you would pet them and love them.
1: Only if I didn't, I was beaten. Is it any wonder?
2: Yeah, now I understand why you don't care for cats.
5: You pet that baby.
6: Oh, boy.
3: Pat, can you tell that story? You probably can't about...
0: Oh, God.
6: Which one?
1: The time you slept with my mom?
3: referencing the deceased pets and the date you had. Is that...
6: Which one? There's where I accidentally...
2: Didn't you go on a date with a woman whose job was to...
6: Oh, my gosh, the crematory lady. Yeah,
3: she worked at a pet crematorium.
6: Yeah, that was a rough date.
0: That was only one and done, huh?
6: One and done, yeah.
0: Yeah.
2: She always smelled like Texas Roadhouse.
6: Here's the thing. It was her job to do the cremation of all the animals up at Toledo there, like big ones, small ones, and she was very passionate about her work, and she described how hot it was back there. And
3: I'm asking a serious question. Smell. Would they come in frozen?
6: I assume they would come in frozen, yeah. I don't
4: know. No, they'll pick them up. I got a buddy that owns a thing that does that with like horses and
3: horses.
4: So they'll pick up anything.
0: Oh, yeah.
4: And the thing is, like, it's a
2: nice service. Honestly.
4: I know it is because it keeps people from having to do it to animals they love. So it's kind of because I was the same way. I was like, dude, what do you do? How do you do this? And he's like, look, man, he goes, the thing is, you show up and people are like, please just take.
0: You don't want to know.
4: Yeah.
0: You don't want to know. You just want to have. The angels of mercy people come.
3: I didn't realize that.
1: They just have to use a backhoe for a horse, you know.
0: Oh.
4: Yeah. They buried him out in the... They're really heavy. In North Dakota, there's a ranch that this guy has that he sells bulls to like the rodeo and stuff.
1: Yeah.
4: And he has a cemetery for the bulls with headstones and everything.
1: Wow.
4: Like the years that they were world champion where he buried them and the thing's pretty cool.
2: That is kind of cool.
4: It is cool. So they don't. He loves them.
1: I mean, I don't have that same thing in somewhere in New Jersey with past heavyweight champions.
2: Isn't that something? Yeah.
1: Ezra Charles. There's Jersey Joe Walton.
3: I love the name Ezra Charles. That's so great.
4: Yep. Wow!
3: Yeah, so
1: I don't think Ali's there, but
3: the champion bulls they don't eat them then to be
4: no. These guys, those bull riding guys. This guy that I'm trying to think of his name. I was just there a few weeks ago, and he when a bull dies, they treat them beautifully
2: with the respect
4: their
2: they've
4: whole
2: earned.
4: Life with the respect they've earned.
2: Yeah,
4: and then these bull riders and stuff, they love these bulls. You know, especially mm-hmm. the people that raise them. Mm-hmm. So. You know, they take great care. They're out there and they have range, you know, free range to run, and it's kind of cool.
2: It's a wild lifestyle. Yeah.
4: Those bull riders are badass, dude. Yeah.
3: I'm assuming that the Budweiser horses, the famous Clydesdales, I assume they probably have a very lavish graveyard with, you know, they even trim around the stones with those.
4: Yeah.
2: I don't know about that because you'll notice eaters. When you go downtown St. Louis, there are two buildings of note. You have the Anheuser-Busch Brewery there.
3: Right.
2: And the Ralston Purina building not too far away. That's a short drive.
3: Sorry, I brought that up.
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13: Oh yeah. Yeah.
3: You just ruined it.

What's that sticking in his nostril? Which one is Ozzy? What's that funny smell in here?

0: my pictures on their bulletin board.
1: And the announcer for the Super Friends, dead on too, by the way. I don't know who that guy was.
2: Yeah, he was the guy who was after Ted Knight. Ted Knight did the original ones.
1: Right. Like,
2: meanwhile, back at the Hall of Justice, Jackie and Sarah Monroe, get ready. Aquaman, I want you on the golf course in 5 minutes. Chop, chop.
3: Hey, Superman, you're going to free bowl a soup with that hat or what?
4: Talk to the judge.
5: John Joseph is our guest.
6: Try to figure out the words. Nobody, Dylan, do you know the words to Dylan songs?
7: Not one of them.
6: Here's every song ever written by Bob Dylan. All right.

0: She.
1: Did I get them all? Did I miss any?
2: You got them.
1: Holy mackerel, Andy. Is that really his voice?
3: I think it is.
1: Come on. You think when Bob Dylan was in kindergarten class, he was saying stuff like, he took my glue.
4: Bob and Tom. 24/7.
5: Oh, yeah. Yeah.
6: Hi, this is Mike McCray, and you're listening to The Bob and Tom Show.

0: And they didn't do that last night.
1: He did.
2: No, they did.
0: Oh, they
2: do
0: did
2: that.
0: Do that. Okay. Mm-hmm.
1: He wore a hat.
0: Yes. Oh, my favorite
1: He's
0: part.
1: Got a job.
0: He wore a hat.
2: Mm-hmm.
0: Are you trying to do a one-man show of who am I thinking? Harry Truman over there with your round glasses?
1: Yeah, they are a little rounder.
0: Those really fit your face.
3: These
0: don't lose those.
3: Yeah, I don't have to wear glasses except when I use this computer, and the ones that I use are broken. So these
0: very
3: are
0: very good.
3: I borrowed these from somebody. I believe these are probably from the Pat Godwin collection.
0: The person you borrowed them from, are they aware you borrowed them?
3: I have no
1: idea. They're stumbling out in the traffic.
0: Oh,
4: don't say we didn't warn you.
5: I'm warning you, don't do that.
4: There's laughter ahead.
0: I should be having a better time if this is a park.
4: This is Bob and Tom Radio.
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16: There's another new doll from the Bob and Tom Toy Company. Hey, Toby Kavoyan, what's his name?
17: Poop Deck Pappy.
16: That's right, Toby. Yo ho ho, it's Poop Deck Pappy.
18: Poop Deck Pappy.
16: The old sailor whose diaper's always full. 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What a load of fun. Just pull Poop Deck Pappy's string and watch what happens.
17: Man, that stinks.
18: Poop Deck Pappy.
17: Sea breeze air freshener and spare trousers not included. Poop Deck Pappy. He's gonna potty like it's 1999.
19: Cappy clog, cappy
2: clog. He's gonna potty like it's 1999.
4: Oh, now, how is your son?
5: Oh, he's great.
4: How old is your son now?
5: Yeah, he's a little 4-year-old. He actually he loves Thomas the Train. Have you ever heard of Thomas the Train?
4: Oh, sure.
12: So
19: they have different names, Donald, Toby. And one day he's got them spread out in the restaurant, and the waitress comes over. She goes, "That's Thomas, the tank engine. Is Thomas your favorite?" Justin goes, "No, I like Percy. Percy's one of the trains."
12: Mm-hmm.
19: But unfortunately, he can't pronounce his R's yet.
12: Mm-hmm.
19: Imagine my horror. The whole restaurant hears my son go, "I like Percy."
20: I'm like, "Who doesn't? Daddy does, too. Well, the guys that sit behind us do. That's my favorite. That's why you're here."
21: You're the Joey from Philly? He likes in the car.
20: And Rachel, where's your old lady?
22: Joining us in the studio, comedian Frank Caliendo.
23: Some dude is on Bob and Tom doing your freaking voice, Jim.
20: Maybe you are not listening right now.
23: Make it stop, Vance Mack. I'm hearing echoes again, Vance Mack. Make it stop, Jim.
20: Well, maybe that Grand Canyon that you have between your ears.
23: That's not sus.
20: Not unlike Alf, you just cracked yourself up. Look out, because you're going to be eating a cat in about 5 minutes.
23: We're making more echoes of freaking Lou Gehrig, Jim.
20: What a great speech that was. Lou Gehrig. No one has ever topped that speech.
23: The luckiest freaking man in the face of the world.
20: He truly was.
23: He did not suck.
20: No, he did not suck. And that day was the luckiest day for him.
23: Rack him.
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13: Well, I kind of felt sorry for him.
14: Sorry? Why is that?
13: He had this big old bandage on his head.
14: Uh-huh.
13: His head was all wrapped up.
14: Yeah.
13: I got kind of worried. Thought, well, you know, maybe he's had some kind of head injury or something.
14: Mm-hmm. Should I get in the car?
13: Right, exactly.
14: Yeah. Mm-hmm.
13: Well, Mr. Obvious, he seemed to drive fine.
14: Mm-hmm.
13: And he took me right where I was going back to the hotel there, and it was great and everything, but I think that head injury turned him mean.
14: How so, caller?
13: Well, Mr. O, he tried to rob me.
14: He tried? You mean he asked for money at the end of the ride?
13: Exactly. I go to get out of the car, and I said, you know, thanks a bunch.
14: Uh-huh.
13: Well, hold on, where's my money, you know? And it's really weird. He was real specific about it.
14: Oh, really?
13: Yeah, he was robbing me for $12.56.
14: Hmm. You know, caller, sounds to me like
13: Like a robbery, yeah.
14: No, well, no. I think what you got a hold of there is a taxi cab.
13: Taxi cab.
14: Yeah, they charge people money when they drive you wherever you want to go, and you pay the fee for whatever the trip costs. It's a service in the big cities.
13: Oh.
14: Mm-hmm. It's a cab.
13: Oh, well, now that's making sense, because I thought he had a misspelling on his paint job there. I thought it was supposed to say car. Cab, huh?
14: C-A-R, but it said C-A-B.
13: D, right.
14: Yeah.
13: We made the connection.
14: Join us again next time on the Mr. Obvious Show.
13: Mr. Obvious?
14: Yeah.
13: That whole cab theory is kind of making sense now. They have a lot of people ride around in them.
14: Mm-hmm.
13: Yeah, that explains it. Cab smelled like an old whore.
14: Yeah.
0: The Essential Morning Radio. All day and all night. This is Bob and Tom Radio.
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0: or put it in gear or get the parking brake off, because a lot of those are, they're all different.
1: You know, and then we had a story a couple weeks ago, the I forget what they call it. When you stop at a stoplight, a lot of cars now turn off or whatever they, I don't know, what's the term I'm looking for? They, and then when you press the accelerator, they restart and take off.
2: Mm-hmm.
1: And that, that
2: they're taking that feature off.
1: Well, they're, that's no longer going to be required.
2: Right, because people hate it too.
1: My car, you can permanently disable that. The previous car that I had, every time you got in, you had, if you wanted to turn it off, you had to go reach for a button that was tiny and almost invisible and hit it, so... Yeah, but valet parking, can, that's got to be a tricky
3: thing. If I were a valet parker, do you know the amount of farting I would do? Just to, this is what you get.
2: We just saw that Seinfeld episode about the BO in the car from a valet parker. Do you remember that one?
3: Yeah.
2: Yeah.
3: Like, this is park and walk. Or else I fart in your car. Or, I mean, honestly, don't go to places that have valet parking. That's my rule.
1: Really?
3: It means it's too fancy for me.
0: Yeah,
3: no business being in there.
0: I've never valet parked a car. It's,
2: never.
3: It's pretty awesome.
0: Oh. Yeah,
3: I'm saying all this, and it's really rad.
1: Oh, okay. I was hosting a big charity event, and I don't particularly like to valet park, so I for a number of reasons. But I said, okay, valet parked, and it was in the middle of winter, and they couldn't find my car.
2: Oh my goodness!
0: What do you mean? They lost your car?
1: Yep. Hour and a half later, I'm standing in front of the theater, and the head of the charity comes up. Hey, I understand they can't find your car. Yeah, that's right.
2: Oh, my.
1: And they finally found it.
2: When all the other cars were gone.
1: No, it had been parked on the streets covered in snow. Thanks.
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13: We're calling from you. We're getting a lot of tourists coming through.
1: Uh-huh.
13: And I heard you were talking about Newfoundland, Dildo Newfoundland.
3: Yeah, yes. Dildo Newfoundland, D-I-L-D-O. That's how it's spelled. I'm looking at the article right here.
13: That's our sister city.
3: Really?
14: Oh, is it? I didn't know that.
13: But there's a lot of competition for the tourism.
14: Why is it? Oh, yeah, I guess there would be.
13: Actually, I'm thinking of leaving Camden.
14: Oh, really?
13: Yes, I'm perhaps going to a new city in France.
14: Oh. What's that?
13: Vibrating butt plug.
15: Vibrating butt plug.
13: Very nice this time of year.
15: Do they have the annual festival coming up?
13: Yeah, you see they got their name because of all the earthquakes.
15: I see.
14: I see. Oh, okay. I understand.
15: I know they have the film fest there every year. That's in Cannes. It's a suburb of Cannes.
14: Obviously.
15: Pepe, your caller number 8.
13: Wheat.
15: Yeah. No. I almost said
14: no, your caller number 2.
15: Duh. We have a special guest from Canada, Mr. Gordon Lightfoot, joins us this morning. Gordo.
16: How's it going, E?
15: Hey, good to see you.
14: Okay, fine. Gordy.
15: This is my favorite thing that he does.
16: I know. Why hasn't he done it before?
15: This is a big hit. I think this beats them all.
16: It's a big hit, E.
15: Gordo, it's great to see you, Gordo. Can you play a couple of selections while you're here?
16: I heard y'all talking about up in Canada, up in Dildo.
15: Mm-hmm. Yeah, Dildo Canada, yeah.
16: Dildo. If you could read my mind, I would be my home.
14: Okay, Gordy.
15: Gordy, yeah. I think maybe your song Sundown could be turned into Dildo, I think, quite frankly.
16: Dildo, you better take care. If it ain't plugged in, you ain't going nowhere.
14: That's a beauty.
15: Gordo Lightfoot. Yes, Gordo.
14: Yes, Gordo, thank you.
15: Comedian Bruce Clark is our guest.
17: How about that Pictionary? You ever play that game?
15: Pictionary?
14: Sure. Yeah. We almost got in a fist fight over that, didn't we, Chick?
3: Yeah, we sure did.
17: And you play with your friends, they're always drunk, too. You know, all your buddies are always loaded up. Playing there. I get this phrase, I draw it, you know, they're like, hey, how about a guy frying his own penis? How about that? Yeah. Yeah, what the hell's the matter with you?
3: That's in Pictionary.
17: Idiot. It's Peter Pan, you idiot. Hey, Freddy here, you moron.
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19: Listen, and I'll tell you about a man named Jed. Poor mountaineer, yeah. Barely kept his family fed. And then one day he was shooting at some food, yeah. Up from the ground come a bubbling crude. Black gold Texas tea. Sweet tea.
20: 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All Bob and Tom. All day and all the night. 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
3: Sorry to bother you, Tom, but we're on the air.
15: Okay, sorry. I was over here.
3: No.
15: What's going on with Ace's shirt?
2: Have you not noticed Ace's shirt?
3: Well, buy him twice in a day.
2: Oh, I know. He doesn't pay attention.
15: It's got NFL logo, Raiders logo, and a KISS logo.
2: Stand up. Show him your shirt.
15: What's going on with this thing? Is this
2: stand up, Ace.
3: It's cool.
2: Turn around. Look at that.
7: Look at that booty. Look at that booty.
2: Wow, look at that booty. You're right.
15: I believe I've just been mooned by Ace. KISS did a cooperative thing with the Raiders?
3: Yeah.
15: That's interesting.
21: I'm pretty sure there's not a company Gene Simmons will not collaborate with.
2: You know, I'm with you on that.
21: Yeah. Because
2: there's money to be made. Gene's
19: rock and roll
2: it.
19: Is a form of dollars.
15: That's right. Sure.
19: Gene
15: offense.
19: Simmons.
3: Thank you.
15: Got a lot going on there. I guess they won't be at the Super Bowl, though, will they? No. this year.
3: They no longer perform in makeup.
1: Oh, I don't mean Kiss. I mean, I'm at the Raiders. They're not going to be
3: well,
1: the
3: next
1: Super
3: year.
1: Bowl.
3: Well, the Raiders okay. don't perform without makeup either. No. You know that. Now,
1: I thought we'd get a song out of Patty G here. This is based on a story from last week. We were talking about sharks, of course. Yesterday we had the...
3: Because you're terrified of a shark attack. Yesterday, I don't know when this happened, but it's a relative new paranoia.
1: We had the story yesterday. Maryland is considering making the megalodon, the now extinct gigantic shark, the official state shark, which is kind of interesting. But we had a story last week about a 1,000-pound shark. They've been they've tagged this thing.
2: Yeah, down in Alabama, right?
1: Yeah, they've been mm-hmm. following her around, and she's currently off of Dolphin Island, Alabama. And they can track her, and she's apparently was last seen in Nova Scotia. So that's a long haul, but she's been swimming thousands of miles. And Pat, you have a tribute to this beautiful shark?
0: Yeah.
1: 1,000-pound great white.
0: Oh, I come from Alabama, where we

0: Thank you very much. A little tribute to great white sharks. Now, we have been going through various letters. Are we going to continue that, or do you?
1: Do you have any letters over there?
2: Oh, I had one. What'd I do with it?
1: What'd you do with your letter? You can't lose your letter if we're going to do the letters.
2: Oh, here it is.
1: There we go.
2: Dear Bob and Tom Show, this is from Mark. While visiting friends on the northeast coast of Florida, one of them was telling a work story about a store they worked with in DeLand. Yes, I interrupted and said, do you know why they call it DeLand?
1: Oh, God.
2: Confused, they asked why. When I said, it's because it's near DeSea, there was a pause, and then everyone actually laughed and continued the story.
1: Oh.
2: My buddy asked if I just made that up or already had that one in the chamber.
3: I
1: would have said I made it up on the spot.
2: No, he did confess that it was all our fault. So thank you, Mark.
0: All right. Well, thank you very much.
1: And this letter is not a feature yet, but maybe it could be. It's an email from a listener, and it's a joke from Mike in Lancaster, Ohio. And that is... The pronunciation of Lancaster, it's not Lancaster, Ohio. It's Lancaster.
0: Okay.
1: It's right outside Columbus. Did you hear about the guy who dipped his balls in glitter?
4: No.
2: No.
4: I'm already on board that.
2: No, but I'm laughing.
1: Pretty nuts, right?
4: There we go.
1: That's
4: pretty good.
1: Thank you, Mike. Give my best to Franklin County. There you go.
0: Is there going to be Ozempic for dogs?
2: Oh, no.
0: According to this, the biotech firm Vivani and a firm called Ocava have announced trials for an implant.
1: That's a great idea.
0: To help dogs lose weight with the same effect as Ozempic and Wegovy. The hope is that the same science can be used to quell the voracious appetite of some dog breeds that lead to excess weight. Veterinarians, by the way, just urge pet owners to modify the dog's diet and exercise before looking to using a weight loss dog for drugs. So it's everywhere, ladies and gentlemen.
2: Yeah.
0: Well, let's move forward here.
2: I got the dog the exercise bowl. Have you seen that? Where it's got like
1: the busy bowl.
4: Oh,
2: and
4: it's
2: that's
4: like a maze?
2: Really helped Leo because Leo would just gobble his food all up and he ate way too much. Now he takes his time. He has to really
1: It looks like a maze.
2: It's like a puzzle. Yeah, like a maze.
1: Through the food bowl.
2: That really has helped my dog.
0: What is it called?
2: It's like a puzzle bowl, a food bowl. I don't know what they call it.
1: They do have puzzles for your dog where you put treats in it.
2: Mm-hmm. Yeah.
1: The dog's paw, the little doors open. It's adorable to watch.
4: Just Google bowls for dogs that are fatties. It should pop right up. On Amazon, probably.
2: See, it looks something like that. Yeah. Can you see that? Yeah. They call it a fun feeder.
1: Does this mean I should stop giving the girls my whipped cream when I give them?
2: Well, are your dogs fat?
1: She's getting there. Josephine's getting a little big, actually.
2: Yeah, Leo got a little.
0: Do they
2: crunchy.
0: Have like a cool whip for dogs?
1: No, I just
0: You just use cool.
1: I just shot in each bowl. And
0: which one is?
1: Wow. I put on each. I'm pretty nuts, right? Whipped cream on my balls. No, I
5: shot in each ball.
1: I'm thinking backwards all of a sudden for some reason. Then I put a shot in my mouth.
0: Is Ready Whip the one that squirts out?
1: They all have.
0: Isn't Cool Whip in the tub?
1: Cool Whip is in the tub.
0: Okay.
1: But don't they have a canister of Cool Whip? They should have.
2: Do they? I don't know.
0: We now are looking at the face of and the chin of. There we go. It's Bob Zaney,
2: He's
0: comedian.
6: The there I am.
1: Hey,
6: you guys. I don't know what camera to look at.
0: You're doing just
1: the other
0: fine.
1: One. That one.
2: That one.
0: You're doing just fine. I was just trying to see. Do you have facial hair going there? Is that just a shame?
6: Yeah, I have a little bit of a goatee happening, Tom. I've only had it for 14 years now, so thanks for noticing.
0: No, it's just the angle, because we're getting mostly chin.
6: Well, thank you. I can't thank you enough for all your compliments so far.
0: Well, I think the fact that you have a chin now, you've dropped some weight, you're looking good.
6: Yeah, I dropped a little weight. I'm working on it again. You know, I have gained and lost more pounds than the London Stock Exchange.
0: that's a lot of pounds, my friend. Bob Zaney, comedian. Let me give Bob a couple credits here. Bob's Dry Bar special, dare I ask, Bob, how many million views at this point?
6: Well, across all social media, but on YouTube alone, over 9 million, about 42 plus. One of the videos actually went viral, got about 12 million views. So You know, there's so many platforms out there now, and of course, I'm just boring Willie with information like this.
4: No, man, that's cool. That's great. Yeah.
0: Now I can
6: Willie, you look great, Willie. My God, Generation Lazy is really happening.
4: Now, means a lot coming from Generation Zany. Thank you very much.
0: Yeah. Yeah, but look at that hair. I mean, Willie's he's got that pompadour for mm-hmm. going for God's sake.
6: Yeah, it really looks great. And just look at your dad and know that that's the future.
0: Now, Bob, I want to remind everybody that Pat Godwin has a dry bar special in the works.
1: February 21st. Aren't you glad, Bob, you could check in so Pat...
5: so I can get a plug in during Bob's bit?
0: I'm setting this up. I wanted to just point out...
1: No. Bob was going to say something. Go ahead, Bob.
6: No, I was going to say I've been on record on this show that I'm going to help Pat get the word out and teach him some of the tricks of the trade. It's it's always about talking about the special. Jason, your producer, was kind enough to mock me over the special before I came on the air, and then Tom went after me. What a joy so far.
0: I didn't come at you.
1: Wonderful to get up early and be a part of this.
5: I'm glad you called.
0: I was just saying, you can watch the Dry Bar special. And, I mean, it's obviously been in production. In Pat's case, they filmed it a year ago.
5: Yeah.
0: So you get to see.
6: Well, I had the same thing. It takes time to put it together and launch it properly, Tom.
0: Oh, okay.
6: You just don't launch these things. And Pat and Chick are starting to look alike. Are they dating?
5: We're trying to. We've been talking.
1: You know, that's our private business. Okay.
6: Well, it's none of my business. Sometimes but I was just in Iowa last week with Kostocki, by the way, and Greg Hahn, and Iowa has the best convenience stores in the world. They have the get and go, the come and go, and the stop and go. Now, I'm no expert, but nobody wants you to stay.
0: Do we have time to the joke? Okay. What have you got?
6: We'll do the Zany report.
0: Okay, good.
6: Yeah, let's get right to it. It's official. Wikipedia has turned 25 years old, which is how long I've been married to Cindy Crawford, according to Wikipedia. A new study has found a popular erectile dysfunction drug could reverse hearing loss, which gives a whole new meaning to hard of hearing.
0: That's very sweet.
6: And everyone's favorite rapper, Wiz Khalifa. Is that how you pronounce his last name,
1: Chris?
6: Khalifa was sentenced to 9 months in a Romanian prison for possession of marijuana. His attorney says the court costs have left him broke and he no longer has a pot to whiz in. And in showbiz news, actor Jude Law will play Siegfried and Andrew Garfield will play Roy in the new biopic Siegfried and Roy. They said they got the roles of the gay couple because Ben Affleck and Matt Damon were just too believable. And Pope Leo has released his favorite movies of all time. Are you ready? I'm sure you report on this, right, Christy?
0: Mm-hmm. Yeah.
6: Ordinary People, Sound of Music, and It's a Wonderful Life. What you didn't report is his least favorite movies of all time. Omen, Omen 2, and anything with Pauly Shore in it.
4: Not a bio.
6: Now it's time to do a little thing I like to call the Zany Report time capsule. We go back in time at great risk to my health my chin, where we revisit the past Zany Report.
0: He's rewinding, ladies and gentlemen.
6: There it is.
1: Where are we?
6: I think you're going to like Tomo. I think you're going to like this
0: where
6: one.
0: Where are we?
6: From August 13th, 2019, Dateline, Florida.
0: Okay.
6: A woman says lightning destroyed her septic tank, causing her toilet to explode. And in a sign of poetic justice, it also hit the ceiling fan. That is the smartest poop joke you people will ever hear. WowZany.net's the website, by the way, if you want to check out all the information Tom gave you and visit my Macari store.
0: It's BobZany.net. So who has BobZany.com?
6: I do, too. It's a long story, Tom. You don't want to know it.
0: You're
6: you know
0: right. I don't want to know it.
6: Thank you. You can also book me on Cameo or get the exciting Wake Me If You're Horny t-shirt. That shirt has changed Willie's life. Now he gets a good night's sleep. Look at that hair. My God.
4: Thanks, man. I appreciate it.
6: You can't even see the tape, Willie. It's really good.
0: Now, Bob, the Eat Salmon, the other pink meat shirts, are those exclusively available at, like, on Etsy or eBay? Or are you
6: no,
0: still...
6: no, it's at bobzanny.net.
0: Oh, you still have them?
6: I still do. And also, a brand new shirt, I'm first people I'm telling it about. It's a great shirt. Christy's going to love this shirt. It says, yeah. I have no friends, and that's more than enough. Okay. Available at bobzanny.net. Right. We just released that one. We're very excited here. It's just me. What am I talking about? My wife doesn't even talk to me anymore.
1: Oh, that's still going on, huh? Okay.
7: Bob and Tom.
8: If you irradiate poop, it will be sterile, but it's still poop.
7: You can pick your morning radio show, but you can't wipe Bob and Tom on the couch.
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1: There's a restaurant in Bangkok that uses a zip line for the waiters to deliver their food to the table.
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1: 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Tom? Cool.
0: And the waiter is holding the tray.
1: Yeah. Oh, yeah. And he doesn't move. He's in a pose, yeah. holding the tray out in front.
10: I've been there, the crouching diner hidden dragon. It's good.
0: Oh, yeah. Wonder what kind of food they have.
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5: What's wrong, honey?
4: Look in the mirror, all that gray. Boy, did it sneak up on me.
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0: Michael.
1: Dear, you've got a little gravy on your blouse from dinner.
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6: This is the Bob and Tom Show.
7: Hello.
6: In the interview loft from Miami, it's Brian Regan. From Northern Canada, it's Ian Bagg.
7: Hello.
6: And it's good to see you guys. Now, Brian.
7: Hello.
8: I feel bad I didn't say hello.
9: Oh, you're too snooty, huh?
10: Too good for us.
11: And hello from me as well.
6: Now, Brian, did you ever get
7: welcome to the loft.
6: Did you ever get the ever people go, Brian Regan?
8: Oh, yeah.
6: Because of the president? Yeah.
8: What's interesting to me, it's pronounced Regan. I don't get bent out of shape if somebody says Reagan. It's an understandable mistake. Sure. But what's interesting is when somebody's introducing you, like at a show or something like that, it's the people who ask who will end up getting it wrong. Mm-hmm. They go, is it Regan or Reagan? I want to make sure I get it right. I go, well, it's actually Regan. Please welcome Brian Regan!
6: Hey, what are you laughing at?
8: Why do we have this conversation?
7: Yeah. Oh, yeah.
8: We had a conversation
6: exactly
8: for a reason.
6: Where did that
9: voice
6: come from?
9: Every day, yeah.
6: Mm-hmm. And maybe, I don't know why this kind of bothers me that, like, for example, Ian Bagg, you pretty much can't get it wrong.
7: No. You'd be surprised.
12: There are those out there who pronounce it Ian.
6: That's what I'm going for. Mm-hmm. That's not right.
9: Well, and there is an Ian Eagle. That I know
12: that's
9: of.
12: Right.
9: He's a sportscaster.
13: Iron mm-hmm. Eagle?
9: Iron mm-hmm. Eagle.
10: He's like, as in. No way.
9: It's Iron.
13: Like the Lou Gossett movie?
9: It's Iron.
10: It's Iron Eagle.
9: That's
10: but
9: Iron Eagle.
10: Okay.
9: You Canadian.
12: Close.
13: No, sorry, I got it very excited. That's
11: One Vision.
8: That's what's in the marquee in Boston. Iron Eagle.
6: Mm-hmm. Now, there's some that just shouldn't be that way. I mean, Ian should be Ian.
13: Yes.
6: There was a newscaster, Shapiro. Been hearing Shapiro.
12: Shapiro,
6: all my life.
12: Spell Shapiro, pronounce Shapiro.
9: And there was another guy who pronounced it Shapiro.
6: Mm-hmm. Yeah, it throws
9: like
6: you.
9: Two guys that I know of that pronounce it.
13: Do you think they change it to be cool?
8: You know,
6: that's a good question. Isn't
8: what's
6: it?
8: Weird when somebody has a name that could go either way, and you try to split the difference because you're not sure. You're like Carolyn and Caroline,
12: yes.
8: You know. Mm-hmm. So you're not sure. So you try to do that schwa sound that you learned when you were young and like that weird no sound. You go, hey, Carolyn. And they will always call it's Caroline.
12: Yes.
8: It's Caroline Brian.
12: Mm-hmm.
13: Yeah.
8: It's Brian. My name is Brian.
12: Regan.
8: My name is very hard to pronounce because it's Brian. Look at my name tag. It's lengthy.
13: But they're always the most angry people, though, the ones with that.
8: Oh, yeah.
13: Caroline. I'm like, really?
8: They're the ones that should be more cool about it. They're the ones who
11: have. But everybody's always screwed up my name ever since I was a child.
6: I'm not sure what that was, but I'm
12: not sure either. But
9: sounds like an upset.
12: Yeah, it really does.
6: That isn't the sound.
12: Upset Caroline.
11: Mm-hmm. It's Caroline.
10: The worst one, and no offense, sir, is Brent and Brett. I never
9: tough.
10: Can
9: it's
10: remember who's who.
13: Look
10: if it's a Brent
13: face.
10: Or a Brett, and mm-hmm. you don't know, you do the same thing. It's kind of like
6: or
10: Brent.
6: Clint.
10: What?
12: Yes, Clint or
9: thanks, Tom. Thanks a lot. Appreciate
10: well, that's
9: that.
10: That's nothing Clint. Like Brent
12: that
10: or Brett.
9: That was really good. Wasn't that good, Bob? That was really good.
12: Really good.
10: Get your mind out of the gutter.
8: I was saying hi to a guy, and I thought his name was Fred, and then halfway through, I realized that it was Ralph.
9: Right. Well,
8: and big. I had already started, and I go, hey, Ralph.
12: I've done that.
8: Ralph.
10: Uh-huh.
8: It isn't my buddy, Ralph.
12: Yes, I know.
8: That's why I like name tags. I like when you go to a function, and everybody has to wear a name tag.
6: Me
8: but
6: too.
8: On the chest is way too far from where you need it, because then everybody knows you're going for it. You know,
12: mm-hmm.
8: They can see your eyes going, so how you doing there? And then you're working your way down. You take your glasses off, Hilo Minamus.
9: Hilo Minamus.
8: Honey, this is Mr. Minamus. Please call me Hilo.
6: Pretty soon there'll be an app for that.
12: Mm-hmm.
10: There is an app. What do you mean?
6: It'll whisper your
10: name. Name recognition, face recognition.
6: It's Brian Regan, not Regan.
12: Mm-hmm.
8: Doesn't like when people are meeting the president, don't they have somebody that alerts them, you know, this next person is a senator from Arkansas.
12: I believe so.
8: And you met his wife's name is Sally or whatever. And then Wouldn't that be great to have that person just whispering in your ear at a party?
10: Yeah.
12: It would be wonderful.
8: Yeah.
6: Do you think do you want them right there? Or would you want them
10: in your ear
6: electronically?
10: Discreetly.
13: The next person is the President of the United States of America. Mm-hmm.
12: Oh, just refer to him as Mr. President. Yeah. Yeah. Okay.
6: I always love that when you see sometimes the president, he'll introduce himself to someone. I love that.
10: Like people don't know who he is.
6: I'm Barack Obama. Because if you don't know that, really?
13: Right, yeah.
6: Who's that guy?
13: How'd you get through security?
12: Yeah.
9: Well, what would you rather have him do?
13: This is the weirdest waterline.
9: You know who I am.
8: Mm-hmm. Yes.
9: Yeah. I am me. That's right. Yeah. Leader of the free world.
10: I think it's a polite thing.
6: No,
10: to do.
6: I know, and I've seen it. I've seen that. It's just kind of funny.
8: Yeah.
6: You know, everyone sort of knows who you are. We have Brian Regan here in the studio with us, along with Ian Bagg. Brian is seen quite often on the David Letterman show.
13: And, I am not.
12: And Ian is not.
8: You should be.
6: Ian is currently on Showtime. Showtime, which highlights many of our Canadian friends. With
13: what?
6: His comedy special. I was kidding.
13: I heard that too.
9: Yeah.
6: It's
13: the Immigrant Channel.
9: Yeah. They're pro Canadian.
12: Showtime is the Immigrant Channel. A lot of people don't know that.
6: Yeah, of course.
9: They really lean heavily on the Canadians.
6: We have Ian Bagg hanging out with us, Brian Regan hanging out with us. Both you guys travel a lot. And we were talking about something earlier, which is when you're on a plane, sometimes you don't want to talk to people, sometimes you do. When people ask you what you do, because, Brian, a lot of people probably recognize you, but there's some that don't. Do you tell them what you do, or do you kind of just, do you not, because if you say you're a comedian.
12: Tell me a joke.
8: My brother Dennis and I, one time, we were talking about this, and, you know, like, if you say you're a comedian, then you're kind of like, you got to get
12: tell
8: ready.
12: Me a joke.
8: Yeah, you know. So we decided, we were golfing, and they hooked us up with two other guys, and we said to each other, let's just not say we're comedians and see how it goes.
12: Okay.
8: And then I said, well, what are we going to say if they ask? Mm-hmm. And he said, let's just say we're house painters.
12: Okay.
8: Well, we had 18 holes of trying to answer questions about paint that we were incredibly underqualified for.
12: Yeah, I don't
8: so
12: know.
8: So you use a latex, you do an oil base, well, you know, whatever the house needs.
9: Whatever it needs.
8: I'm like, why didn't we say we were comedians? I know the answers to the questions.
6: This is where
12: next time, go with a hardware store. See what you get.
6: Yeah, say you're a doctor, and then you know you're on the 10th hole, and a guy starts seizing. Doctor,
12: I'm
6: come
12: sorry,
6: here.
12: I deliver babies. Sorry.
6: I'm a PhD.
12: I don't take care of this.
6: I can't really.
12: Not my
13: I'm an eye doctor. I can't help here.
12: Yeah, I'm
6: dead. Now, Ian, do you say I'm a comedian?
13: I don't say anything when I'm playing. I sit on the side seat and I look away.
12: Mm-hmm. Yes.
8: Yeah, but somebody's going to ask. I mean,
12: I'm unemployed.
13: I make sure that I have a headset on all the time.
6: See, I used to do that all the time.
13: Yeah.
8: I do the same, but I had a guy tapping on it.
9: No way.
8: Yeah.
0: Can you turn that down?
8: And I'm like, how do you ignore a guy tapping on your big headphone with the light on? And I'm like, yeah. And he goes, and he just started the small
13: talk. No
8: way. Like business or pleasure. And I'm like, music. You know, I'm into the music. So I had to kind of take him off and be polite, and it was very awkward.
12: All that.
8: Yeah. That's quite an invasion, I think.
12: You
8: should never tap
12: so.
8: On somebody's headset.
12: Yeah, no kidding.
6: Plane's on fire, sir. Oh, okay.
12: That's your personal space. No one's supposed to
13: I
12: be
13: think
12: in
13: so.
12: There.
13: Was it John Candy? Because it sounds like Planes, Trains, and Automobiles.
9: My dogs are barking.
8: Very weird.
6: See, now, what else has happened? We just heard about the guy that bowled 300 games in a row during...
13: Oh, I thought it was a golfer.
12: League competition.
6: League,
12: yeah, a
6: PBA
12: 900 series. Yeah.
6: TBA sanctioned.
10: How old is the guy? Does it
9: 50? 50 years old.
12: 5-0. Yeah.
6: His name's Joe Scarborough. And I was this was buried in the paper yesterday.
12: See, that's beer frame free for the whole three games. That's impressive.
13: The NBC News guy?
6: Not that Joe Scarborough.
9: That's Chuck Scarborough.
12: Different guy.
8: Oh,
12: sorry.
8: It was Joe. Morning Joe. Isn't that him?
13: Isn't there a Joe Scarborough?
9: Is there a Joe Scarborough, too?
12: Joe Scarborough is the morning guy,
9: I wonder if they're brothers.
12: They might be. You maybe it was Joe Scarborough. It was a night league, you know.
9: I get the feeling you want me to shut up. That's what I get.
6: I got a question for our guests here. Now, if you were to do a show that was not on TV, that was not about comedy, Brian.
9: House painting.
12: You mean like a drama? A drama show?
6: Yeah, well, no. Let me give you, I'll tell you why I'm asking this. I found this article here about Vanilla Ice.
10: Oh, yeah.
12: Oh, he does a TV house show.
10: He's a do-it-yourselfer, but now he's going even farther.
6: Oh, what's the story exactly?
10: Well, Vanilla Ice, the former 90s rapper known for his hit Ice Ice Baby, will be immersing himself in an Amish community in Ohio as part of his latest reality TV series.
0: What? Plain City?
10: Vanilla Ice Goes Amish on really? The DIY Network.
12: Well, they won't have any idea who he is.
6: No. Yeah, I mean, he's actually a really talented craftsman, carpenter.
12: Oh, yeah, he's quite the handyman.
6: But
10: on the show, Vanilla Ice will learn how the Amish do construction. Amish families, of course, known for constructing barns in a single day.
12: And great furniture.
10: He explained his decision to participate in the show.
13: Weird mafia.
10: Vanilla says, I guess I call him Vanilla.
0: Vanilla.
10: The idea came from a random conversation. I was curious about Amish. They're masters of craftsmanship. It's the real deal. So
8: that would almost have to come out of a random conversation.
10: Yeah, it would. I don't think you wake up and go, hey.
8: No one would ever just have that eureka moment. Yes. I've got it. I should be blending myself with the Amish.
13: I know how to raise a barn.
12: Uh-huh. Come on.
6: But wow. It's actually kind of interesting. I bet now, if you had to do a show.
12: A reality show?
6: Not about, in other words, what I'm asking you, Brian, do you have any other skills that are interesting other than being in comedy?
8: I don't know.
6: Doesn't your brother do a golf podcast?
8: Well, my brother has a great, my brother is interested in golf, as I am, and he has a podcast with two other comedians.
6: Jimmy Schubert
8: and Jackie Flynn called T2 Grin, T the number 2 Grin.
12: I see.
8: And they talk about golf and they're humorous and it's funny and I like it. I have always been a fan of golf and I read recently, this is true, that NBC Sports on their golf telecasts, they got caught putting in bird noises for ambiance. Mm-hmm. The birds weren't even
12: from
8: there.
12: That area.
6: It's a famous story about the Masters.
8: They ended up putting bird noises, and a bird lover called them on it.
6: That's correct,
8: because he was hearing a bird that was not indigenous to where the tournament was being held. Mm-hmm. You imagine being the guy who had to field that phone call? sports department. Hi. Listen, does this sound right to you? No, I can't say it does. Yeah, well, apparently, I guess I'm supposed to believe the blue-breasted whippoorwillow has decided to alter its annual migratory route to enjoy a little golf. Maybe for that region you should try. Okay. I get it. I got one. I'm cuckoo for Cocoa Puffs.
13: Do you think that happened, or do you think they lost their mind, got on the plane, and said, "It's there. I can't believe it's there." And then when they got there, it's not here.
12: Those are some pretty good bird calls there, Brian.
8: Well, thank you. See, I wish the guy would have handled it differently. I wish instead of calling, he would have snuck in there late at night and pulled out the bird tape and stuck in another animal track, and no one would even know until it's going out live. Okay, Ernie Els is looking at about a 10-foot putt here. It looks like it's going to break a little bit to his right.
12: Wow.
8: That's the kind of jokes I write. I don't know how to spell any words. So I just write, A, all in caps, A-A-A-A-E-E-E-E-A-A-A-A. That's what my notebook says.
12: Fantastic.
10: Bob does some bird calls. You going to favor us?
12: Oh, I do. I do a couple. It really hurts my voice when I do them, but I'll give you one.
6: Where is it? Hang on, guys. Seriously.
12: Oh, let me get some coffee.
13: You want
12: some?
13: I like the way you held his chest.
6: Bob never does this. Brian, you are so lucky.
8: I am looking forward to this.
6: Everybody sit down. Quiet down.
12: All right, this is the call of the African scissor bird.
6: Okay, go ahead.
7: Cut your cock off.
6: There you go. Ladies and gentlemen, African scissor bird.
0: That is so rare.
12: That really hurt.
6: That is so rare. You never hear that in the show.
8: You don't hardly ever hear that.
6: Now, can you do...
12: No, you don't. If you hear that at the Masters, you know it's fake.
6: You know it's fake, yeah.
13: You know you're there.
12: Oh, yeah. Ooh, that really hurts the voice.
6: Can you do... You can't do the other one, then? I have some soda water. You want to cleanse the palate?
12: This is the diarrhea bird.
6: Okay.
12: Achoo. I couldn't get through it. I'm sorry.
6: Right. He couldn't finish it. I'm sorry. That was right. Very close.
8: That's very it. Good, though.
6: Yeah. Well, we do the big stuff when we have stars like Brian here.
12: Oh, yeah. Well, you know.
6: Yeah.
12: I'm impressed when people can do bird calls.
10: They're yeah.
12: Really fast.
10: That's very impressive.
8: Strong, man.
6: You know, the setup on that, the setup on that really is true. It was CBS Sports.
8: Oh, CBS.
6: It was the Masters. And they got a call from the guy, and CBS had to do a formal apology for faking those bird sounds.
13: Why do people care about that?
6: Well, that's somebody
8: isn't going to care about anything. You know, bird
12: all of a sudden,
8: so
12: you get up there and there's no sound at all. And they just try to make the sound.
13: That's life.
12: Like, hey, but think about this. Remember, did you watch the Masters at all?
13: Football doesn't really move as quick when you're at the game.
10: No.
13: So I'm disappointed there's no commercials at the game. So I want an apology from ESPN telling me there's not going to be any commercials when I'm at the game.
6: There are commercials at the game.
12: There are now.
13: No, but, but to cut it, make me more excited.
6: I mean, if you watch the Masters this year, a guy called up, I want to say Friday, and told one of the officials, hey, Tiger Woods, when he cheated.
10: Mm-hmm. Yeah.
6: And because of that phone call, Tiger got awakened Saturday morning, and he said, no, you better come in. We got a problem.
10: Mm-hmm. And what do you call?
6: They called one of the officials.
8: He made an illegal drop.
6: But I mean, the point is, it's the same guy that calls about the bird calls. Maybe, maybe it's a different guy. I don't know.
9: A busybody.
8: That happened a few years back with, I believe it was Craig Stadler.
12: Craig Stadler.
8: Had to hit from underneath a tree, and
12: he put a towel down. That's where it first started.
8: And he kneeled on the towel, and they said that he was improving his stance.
12: Mm-hmm.
8: And somebody called in, and that was one of the first
12: ones.
8: And
12: he was penalized. And,
6: but my question is,
10: then really?
12: They have a new rule now that they cannot take rules.
10: A towel?
12: No, they cannot take rule violations via viewer phone calls.
13: Nice. Good.
6: I thought they should do that. But where did the guy get the number?
10: That's what I'm asking.
6: Is there a number on the screen? If you see any violations, please call 800.
10: That's exactly what I'm saying.
12: But on the Twitter world, the next day, the ex-husband of Lindsey Vonn is the one who claims he called in to say, hey, Tiger Woods is
13: cheating. Are you serious?
12: Yeah.
10: Uh-huh. Yeah, why did you
12: draw?
10: Are
12: you serious? Oh, man. He took credit for it, yeah.
13: I'm over her. I'm over her.
0: Listen, laugh, and listen more. 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
15: There's a restaurant in Bangkok that uses a zip line for the waiters to deliver their food to the table.
16: Oh, my God, it's great. 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
17: come on, finally a good story.
15: Is that the coolest thing you've ever seen,
16: yeah.
15: Tom?
16: And the waiter is holding the tray.
15: Oh, yeah. And he doesn't move. He's in a pose holding the tray out in front.
17: I've been there, the crouching diner hidden dragon. It's good.
15: Oh, yeah.
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0: 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I wish that that was me.
1: Under the covers with Sharon Stone.
2: You sure got a pretty voice.
0: You want to sing one?
2: I'll take a crack at it. I love Deborah Winger and Kim Basinger. I'm itching for Demi Moore and that sexy Julia Roberts. In Pretty Woman, she played a whore. I love Michelle Pfeiffer and Winona Ryder. They've got a look all their own, but I'd sell my soul for a star.

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3: 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And we are also, of course, nationwide. Coast to coast on radio stations all over the place. Thanks very much for joining us. We have two young and lovely guests in the studio. Young, handsome, and lovely.
4: Thank you.
3: they are comedian Holly Borgfjord. Holly is a he, and it's spelled H-A-L-L-I. Once again, of Icelandic heritage.
4: Mm-hmm. Yes.
3: And then the blonde woman sitting next to Christy is the lovely Nikki Glaser. And Nikki spells her Nikki, N-I-K-K-I.
5: Yes.
3: And Nikki is from St. Louis and now living the single life in New York City, right?
5: Yeah, doing it.
4: Mm-hmm.
5: Yeah, I'm single currently. Broke up with a guy like a year ago.
4: Yeah.
5: It was a bad relationship. I was so excited to get out of it. I was, you know... He was mean, you know. It would be nice to me sometimes, like he called me babe, you know, because of the movie. But it was like,
4: yes,
6: oh, wow,
3: right,
5: so few and far between.
4: What a charmer,
5: yeah, not a good guy. So I was like so pumped to get out of it, and then I just went kind of nuts for a while, slutting it up real good, and got to the point where like my number started just skyrocketing.
4: What number?
5: You know, the number of people you've
4: slept
5: with. Yeah, yeah. And I'm not going to say what my number is.
4: I think you're only supposed to admit to five. Isn't that correct?
5: I'll give you a hint. Okay, my number can drive.
4: Wow.
5: Rental car. So that is at a senior discount. But let's not get into this.
4: Wow.
5: Not that bad.
4: Wow. Mm-hmm. I can't drive.
5: No. 55.
3: And is just about to enter Mensa.
4: Yes.
3: So that's nice.
4: Wow.
3: Now, Nikki, we have a news story here that is not vulgar, although it does have kind of an unpleasant. The reason I bring it up is we have another letter about it.
4: About what?
3: The jewelry store in Georgia where the dog ate the sack of diamonds.
5: Mm-hmm.
4: Well, now, I think it was just two diamonds.
5: Just two diamonds.
4: It wasn't a sack of diamonds.
6: This is how you get carried away on these stories.
4: As if it just went crazy on a whole bag full of diamonds.
5: It was a bag, and it had two diamonds.
3: Okay, this says the dog swallowed, a pack of loose diamonds.
5: Well, a pack of loose was two.
3: Okay, well, this doesn't say...
5: A scrotum of diamonds.
3: Thank
4: you very much, Nikki, putting it exactly where it should be.
5: Thank you.
3: But I think, Chip, are you ready?
6: I'm ready. Go ahead. Got it.
3: Ready. This is from Mark.
4: Yeah.
5: Hello.
4: Not yet.
6: Oh, sorry.
3: Mark writes, "Dear Bob and Tom, I heard your story about Honey Bun the dog swallowing the diamonds."
5: Mm-hmm.
3: I guess you could say Honey Bun was a diamond in the rough.
6: Hey!
3: You guys don't like that
5: joke? I love that. I love it.
4: Are you kidding me?
3: A diamond in the rough, R-U-F-F?
6: I'm stunned.
3: This is a great joke.
6: No, it's not.
4: You don't even deserve a rim shot for that.
6: In your opinion, it is. That's fine.
4: Good Lord.
6: I don't know. No. Mm-hmm.
3: Diamond in the rough?
6: I know. A dog.
4: R-U-F-F rough.
3: Rough? Yeah, wouldn't that be a great headline?
6: Diamond in the rough.
3: In the rough?
4: No.
3: I have a question for you.
4: I wouldn't buy the paper.
3: Here's today's USA Today. Anybody have a problem with this headline?
4: What's it say?
3: Libya oil industry may fast recover. Aren't those words in the wrong order?
4: Mm-hmm.
5: May recover fast.
3: Yeah.
6: Well, but it wouldn't fit on the...
3: Well, they just do it at random. Should they do it? Recover industry oil Libya may fast.
5: I mean, what the heck?
6: I think recover has to be the last word because
3: a typo. It's the main headline in the paper.
5: Yeah,
3: nobody noticed that.
5: Ugh.
3: Libya oil industry may fast recover.
4: Wow.
3: I think this would be a much better headline for that
4: diamond in the rough.
3: Well, Mark, I love the joke. Congratulations.
6: Good for you.
3: I think your IQ.
6: Mark,
3: I think your IQ is probably higher than Nikki's number of guys she's had sex with.
6: Although, are you kidding me right now? Based on that joke, you think he's a smart guy? Okay.
4: Is this your friend?
6: I respect your
3: even
6: opinion.
3: If he's an idiot. IQ is going to be somewhere around 90.
4: Is this your friend, Mark?
3: No. Okay. It's not that Mark.
4: You had to double check.
3: No, this is written. This is written in adult writing.
5: Oh,
6: really?
4: Not in crayon.
3: Okay.
4: All right.
3: All right. Well, Nikki, let's talk about your life.
5: You're a very attractive woman.
3: You're from the Midwest.
5: Thank you.
3: Were you a college graduate?
5: I did. I attended University of Kansas.
3: Okay.
5: Mm-hmm. All right.
4: Were you Rock Chalk Jayhawk?
3: Any activities there?
5: No, not really. I was doing comedy in college, so I was kind of removed from the whole. I was going to Kansas City at nights and not really going to parties and stuff. I was going to Kansas City and doing stand up.
3: Okay, let me ask you this. You don't have to drop any names here, but have you ever dated any comedians?
5: I have, yeah.
3: You ever dated a... Okay, how'd that go?
5: Almost exclusively, I've dated comedians.
3: Really?
5: Yeah.
4: You must laugh all the time.
5: I know. We have so much fun together. Oh, they're the worst.
4: They're the worst.
5: No offense,
4: Holly.
5: No. I'm sure you're
7: lovely.
5: I agree.
7: I think it'd be a nightmare.
5: Is your girlfriend a comedian?
4: No.
5: Have you dated comedians before?
4: No.
5: Okay. Mm-hmm. That's smart, too. I mean, yeah, I've mostly dated comics, and it's, I'm trying not to. I'm trying to meet normal guys, but it's hard. I mean, I think there's an intimidation factor after a show. Guys are kind of scared to come up and talk to me. I do get, this is what I get, because I talk about sex a lot on stage, candidly, and so guys feel very comfortable just coming up to me and insulting me and saying really terrible things. Like, I'm a freak on the stage, but I'm a lady offstage. And, this guy the other night came up and was just like, great job, and like kind of grabbed me by the waist, which I'm not a huge fan of, but he was being complimentary, so I was like, I'll let it slide. So then he walks away, and he's just like, you were great, you were so great. It was right after a show. And then he opens he's going to the men's room. Right before he opens the men's room, he goes, whore, and then slant, like.
8: Oh,
5: and,
8: my
5: wow.
8: God.
5: I'm like, how can, yeah, it's, I get that a lot. Guys feel like they can talk to me like that.
4: Wow.
5: It doesn't work, though. Don't try it, fellas. No, it's not going to work.
3: Now, how do you meet men? Are you on the Match.com?
5: This is the thing.
3: see, Nikki, see what just happened? Bob just followed the guy into the men's room and implied that your phone number's there.
5: I love it.
3: See, this is what happens. You get candid and loose with us, and all of a sudden we're insulting you.
5: I've implied
3: that you've slept with more men than 168 IQ. Uh-huh. These are all just, we're just being mean here. I'm sorry.
5: It's not that bad. Yeah, I mean, I have trouble meeting men, and this is the thing. I'm this close to going on Match.com. I haven't done it yet.
4: Really?
5: Because I have a lot of guy friends that are on it, so part of me is worried because they're like, oh, I'm only on it to sleep with chicks and not call them again. And I'm scared that that won't be true. So I'm worried that I'll have to
8: have a relationship.
5: Yeah, nurture a bond with someone. And here's the thing, though, is one of my favorite things to do is to redo my friends' Match.com profiles.
3: Oh, cool.
5: Because a lot of my friends can't write. My friend Mike is an engineer, and he's been online on Match, I think, paying for it for a year and a half. And I was like, can I redo your site? He like capitalized filet mignon. I'm like, do you ever want to get laid? So I redid it on a Wednesday, and I think he got laid from my changes that
4: day,
5: that Friday.
4: Week? Oh my!
5: I think that's when we slept together. I'm not sure, but I made him sound really good, guys. I couldn't help myself.
3: Nikki Glaser is our guest. We'll find out more about Nikki's life. We were talking also about vanity plates, because I mean sometimes they're okay. I don't know. Sometimes they're flashy,
4: a bit much, a little over the top.
3: Yeah, especially the ones that sort of brag about how rich

0: 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Get the link at bobandtom.com.
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6: We have another phone call?
7: I believe we do. Morning, Bob and Tom show.
8: Hello.
7: Hi, who's this?
8: This is Chris.
7: Hi, Chris.
8: Yeah, I had a strange thing to me one time.
7: Yeah?
8: My wife one time actually said, drown me in your... blank.
5: Oh, you know what? I am so hot right now.
9: That's a good one.
7: Drown me in your blank.
5: The gentlemen in the room are we're impressed. Applauding.
8: Yeah. Put a little pressure on me, though.
7: I guess. Yeah. Morning, Bob and Tom show.
10: Turn your radio off. Okay,
8: turn it off.
7: Uh-huh. Yeah, there we go. Okay. Anything weird happened to Sack?
11: It's not what she says while I'm, having sex with her. It's what she does. She farts.
7: Well, isn't that sweet?
5: I'm glad you thank Christ you turned your radio
7: down. That must be a signal to mean she's done. All right?
12: I know that was
5: going to
12: happen.
5: Pass the baklava.
7: No. That's all right. I already did. Thanks for calling.
10: Are we talking about the traditional?
7: Thank you.
5: Are we talking about intercourse the way the Bible intended? Or what are we talking about here? I, for one, am not going to sit here and listen to depravity.
10: Could we have somebody screen these calls?
5: We're
13: hanging out with comedian Dove Davidoff. Do you have a girlfriend? Do you have a...
14: I have someone that left me that I still love very much, but
15: thanks for bringing it up, Tom.
14: No. I think these are good. I think they're interesting because everybody's going through this at some point.
15: What?
14: Yeah, not to mention his goggles, which I had just bought him.
13: Yeah. She took your dog.
14: She did take the animal. It was hard. I'm just worried I'm going to become that guy. Like that fork in the road where you have a defining moment in your life, and had you been able to make it work, you could have been a whole person. But you didn't. I'm worried 10 years from now I'm going to see her on the other side of the street and the sun's shining and she has kids and they're eating ice cream and she's got a husband. Then I'm on this side of the street and it's dark and raining and I got an open silk shirt with a gold medallion and I'm trying to convince some stripper to get my 88 Mustang because I know somebody with good coke. I don't want to be that guy, Bob. I want to be a decent human being. I'm fighting a good fight.
7: I'm with you.
14: And now I find myself. I got a dream.
10: And she's got the dog. I'm more worried about the dog than the gold medallion.
16: Bob and Tom.
6: 24/7.
12: Oh, yeah.

0: Yeah.
1: You just ruined it.
2: So, Mark, you're a single guy.
3: Yeah, I tell you, though, it's tough because I got these neighbors behind me.
2: Really?
3: My neighbor, Gail, very...
1: Gail?
3: Gail is a woman who just moved. Her bedroom wall is right behind mine, and she has a new boyfriend. Mm-hmm. And I found this out. His name is... Tom!
4: If you're laughing, it's the Bob and Tom Show. If you're not, it's those other guys.
2: This is the Bob and Tom Show.
1: Hello.
2: And we have Christy Lee at the news desk. We're going to squeeze in some more semi-obscure Christmas stuff.
1: All right.
2: And also in the studio, we have comedian James Irvin Barry. And James is from Milwaukee, but he's a Pittsburgh Steelers fan. You live next door to your mom.
5: Yes.
2: We've established all these. But you live alone.
5: Yes.
2: In a house?
5: Yes.
2: Okay.
1: It is swinging bachelor pad.
2: Wow.
5: I don't know about swinging. No. Man. I'm heavy set.
6: I call it Berryville.
1: Berryville.
5: Very good.
1: Well, Berry World.
6: Berry World.
1: Berry World.
2: Wow.
0: Take the ride of your life.
1: Come on in. Enjoy the rides. Yeah, they're free.
2: Like now, do we have the float on music anymore?
6: Because
2: we could. There we go. Are you familiar with this song?
5: I'm very familiar with this song.
1: Everyone knows the floaters, Tom.
2: Love this.
1: Doesn't matter how old you are.
2: No, wow. Jake, you want to show them how it's done?
6: Sagittarius.
2: Oh,
1: no. Gotta float first.
2: Fun.
6: Floating.
2: You start with your astrological sign.
6: All right.
2: And then.
5: Correct.
2: Go ahead.
1: Your name.
6: Well, they're still talking.
1: You have to do your astrological sign, your name.
2: And then what
1: and
2: you
1: then
2: like in a lady.
1: What you like in a lady.
2: You can go pretty much anywhere.
1: Anytime.
6: You think right now? Is that all right?
1: Good.
6: Sagittarius, my name is Charles. And I like a lady that likes me. Finally.
1: That's always good.
6: Yeah. Mm-hmm.
2: Now, are the floaters going to do one here for us?
1: I don't know.
6: They could, yeah.
7: Cancer. And my name is
2: Larry.
6: Larry.
2: Hi, Larry.
7: And I like a woman that loves everything.
6: And everybody.
7: And everybody.
2: You like a whore is what you like,
1: hey,
2: Larry.
1: Hey, hey, hey.

0: Larry can sing. Take my hand. Okay, now
1: let's go to Loveland. Let me
2: take you to Berryville.
1: Berry World.
0: Oh, Berry World, I'm sorry.
1: Berry World.
0: James Irvin Berry's with us.
1: Berry World, remember, all the rides are free.
0: Now, James, do you dig it when the chicks come up and go,
3: do you dig it?
4: Dig it.
0: Can you dig it when the chicks Do you dig it when the chicks come up and go,
3: he said it again.
5: 2 more hours.
0: Suzanne. My son.
3: We have dig it somewhere.
0: Libra.
3: What's the name of that?
6: Grazing in the grass, isn't it?
3: Grazing in the grass. Yeah.
0: So are you into the astrological sign?
4: Guy with some sense of humor. I'm not into the astrological thing, but I'll tell you what annoys me, though, is people who, like, are always bragging about their astrological sign.
1: Uh-huh.
4: You know what I mean? Like, people always say, we're going to have a Leo party. We're going to have a...
1: what?
4: A Leo party? Never heard of that?
1: Now, are you a Leo?
4: No, I'm a Cancer.
1: Well, then how in the world can you go to a Leo party?
4: No, I'm saying people have them. I'm not saying I go, but people would, you know, Sagittarius have a party. You know, the problem with the Cancer parties is that they always sound terminal.
1: Yeah, that's the problem. Really do. That sounds horrible.
4: Nobody
3: See
4: has
3: you at
4: a
3: the
4: cancer
3: party.
4: No, thank you. Nobody ever.
0: Unfortunate.
4: But you know what? People don't realize what they're really there when they say, like, ooh, I'm a Cancer. It's like, you realize you're only celebrating when your parents had sex. Like, that's really what you're really just saying, ooh, my parents had sex in September. Yeah, awesome. Woo-hoo-hoo.
3: There's a birthday card out there that I think's funny. It's outstretched arms, a stick figure, and you open it up and it goes, congratulations on being born. Good job.
0: I can dig it, you can dig it, she can dig it, we can dig it.
3: Now, this came out as an instrumental, right?
1: Yes.
3: And then they put
0: You Masakila, right?
1: Yes, it was. The instrumental. This, of course, the Friends.
3: Right.
1: Of the distinction.
0: Where's the I can dig it, you can dig, we can dig?
1: It comes on, hold on.
3: Well, you want it right away, don't you?
1: Yeah.
5: He wants it now.
3: He's busy.
1: Baby, can you dig it?
0: Is it here?
1: It's coming up. Jesus, hold your water.
3: Okay. Can't you just listen to a song for a second?
5: Can you just enjoy it?
0: I can dig it, you can dig, we can dig.
1: It's coming.
0: What order is it? Is it I can dig it, you can dig it?

0: Cubs.
1: Okay, a little white there with the Woos.
2: Ah, I think I got it.
1: I missed it. That's my fault. I was talking.
3: Did they do it again here?
2: Shut up. Wait.
3: Okay, I got it. Can you dig it, baby? Okay. They don't do it again
4: okay,
3: for a while, so.
4: At Barry World, this should be playing in a loop.
1: Yeah.
0: It will be from now on.
3: Yeah. They were trying to sound they're trying to sound like
4: like what?
3: Another band that's famous.
0: Woo!
3: No, God.
4: What, Sly and the Family Stone?
5: No,
3: the Fifth Dimension.
5: Fifth Dimension.
4: Ah, the Fifth Dimension.
3: I always love the guy with the... You look like the guy with the beard in the Fifth Dimension, James.
4: Who does?
1: Billy Davis?
4: No way!
1: Oh, the other guy.
3: The heavyset guy.
1: You mean the guy that died in the fire?
4: You mean just because
5: he's bringing the show down.
2: I didn't know he died in the fire.
5: Come on.
2: The guy was very talented.
0: What just happened?
2: Maybe it would have been a little lighter of foot.
4: I was having fun.
2: Could have gotten out.
4: I was having fun, and then it crashed.
1: Might want to drop some pounds. You might die in a fire.
3: I can dig it, she can dig it, we can dig it, they can dig it, you can dig it, I think.
5: Whatever.
0: That sounds right.
4: That's great.
3: I think that's the order.
0: That sounds right.
3: I can dig it, she can dig it, we can dig it, they can dig it, you can dig it.
5: I could care less.
0: That sounds right.
3: You could.
0: So you don't dig it, is what you're saying.
4: I don't dig it.
3: Chrissy doesn't dig it.
0: Chrissy doesn't dig it.
5: No. I don't dig it. I'm sick of it.
3: You're sick of digging it?
0: Just, yeah.
1: I think she is. I'm totally sick. You know what?
0: I'm sick of digging it.
1: I'm sick of it, too.
4: I am, too.
3: I was digging it.
1: The three of us are sick of it. Uh-oh.
3: What's this?
1: Is this a theme to Kung Fu?
4: It is. Take these from my head, Grasshopper.

0: Where's
1: sounds
0: the
1: epic, doesn't
0: Where's
1: it?
0: The kung fu part coming in?
2: Right here. I'm about to hit you in the face.
3: I was joking, you incredible tool.
0: Oh, this
3: remember funny radio show? Stupid guy yells stuff.
0: I'm sorry. This is from the album It's a Bad Synthesized Christmas.
2: No, that was the Percy Faith Orchestra.
4: It was a beautiful song.
2: Carol of the
4: like
2: Bells,
4: that.
2: And you didn't let us get into it. So sorry.
4: No.
2: We're moving on.
0: Do they use real bells or is it all synth?
4: That was this? Percy Faith Orchestra. Is not synthesizers.
2: Okay. No, he had the real.
4: He had the real instrument.
0: Okay, that's great. Okay, I'll have to write that down. Okay, get to it later.
3: You know, let's take this opportunity. Last show of the year. Let's take this opportunity. I'm not saying you do this, okay? But it just seems like you want to do everything now.
0: Sorry.
3: I'm just saying, James, you should be feeling
2: really good because you're witnessing.
0: Right.
2: What could be the last show ever.
3: If it's not coming out of your mouth or you're not pushing the button, you're not happy with it.
0: Can you dig it?
3: It just seems that way. I'm not saying that's the way it is. It just seems that way.
0: See, Bob can dig it. Chick can dig it. I can dig it. You can dig it. But Christy can't dig it. She doesn't dig it.
3: And now it seems like you didn't hear me at all. So that's fine.
2: He didn't.
4: He is totally not paying attention to you. He never does.
0: Now,
4: he does his own show over there. Do you have a girlfriend?
1: I do not have a girlfriend.
2: He's always looking.
4: Why should the three of us? We should just do our own thing.
0: I can dig that.
3: I acknowledge that.
2: Oh, my God.
0: I can dig that.
2: All right.
4: You don't have a girlfriend? Is that what we heard?
1: I do not have a girlfriend.
2: I think that's what we heard.
4: Okay.
1: I'm single and looking.
3: Here's an email. Can someone please kick Tom in the balls today?
0: It's somewhat hostile.
3: Merry Christmas.
2: It is?
4: Christmas balls.
0: So they can't dig it. So they're with Christy.
2: They are.
0: Although
2: with
0: Bob
2: Christy.
0: Can dig it, chicken dig it, I can dig it.
2: Christy can't dig it.
0: James can dig it, but Christy can't dig it.
4: Can't dig it.
0: You can't dig it, baby.
2: We have to take a break.
4: I can dig that.
2: That a girl.
3: Watch now. I've told him three times what's happening here. Watch a look.
0: I'm just reading some mail over here.
2: You know, he always has that, he looks up and it's like a car is ready to hit him.
0: We have a request for the OJ Christmas special.
2: Who's that from? Is that a name? Name on there?
0: Brian.
2: Brian? Brian, we don't want you as a listener anymore.
0: Oh, I just think he's the favorite part of that is where they go, I'm dreaming of a white jury.
2: I thought it was Bronco.
0: Well, it was, but the original version was jury, but that got nixed by someone.
2: Okay.
5: That's hilarious.
6: Bob and Tom. Well meaning, but.
7: Yeah, they're all messed up.
6: More than slightly confused.
8: If you like the show Babes, if you're the type of person who thinks eating disorders are a laugh riot, then you won't want to miss Bulimic Gal.
9: That was a good breakfast, Betty, but now I've got to get ready for work.
10: Oh, my God.
8: We'll heave with laughter.
11: Mr. Jones, I've been digesting that information you gave me on the new account, and here's what I've come up with.
8: I'll chuckle at scenes like this.
9: Oh, I am stuffed.
12: Me too. Would you ladies care to see the dessert menu?
9: Sure.
8: An evening full of gags. Watch Bulimic Gals, the funniest Ralph since Cramden. Catch Bulimic Gals tonight, right after my dinner with Andre.
0: Oh, great gag.
2: Oh. Yeah.
6: Bob and Tom, 24/7.
3: There's Jeff Hoskay.
1: Yep.
3: There's Josh Arnold.
1: Uh-huh.
3: There's Ace Cosby. I'm Chick McGee. Hello, Tom. Still talking about the 56-year-old guy who's in the Olympics? Is that right?
13: I think it's great. Don't you think that's cool?
3: What does he compete in? Like
13: he's on the curling team. He was a coach, and he got to get in and throw a few stones, as they say. Kind of cool.
3: What? That's what he said?
13: That's what they call it.
3: That's what you're supposed to. You're throwing stones?
4: Throwing stones.
13: Yeah.
14: You ever heard the phrase throwing rope?
3: Yeah, you know what that is, right?
13: No.
14: Ejaculating, essentially, throwing some rope.
13: Well, if it's roped, really?
14: Oh yeah.
13: You might want to see a doctor if it's
4: or it's ropey.
14: Well, it's kind of the goal, isn't it?
13: Well, let's see where was I? I've lost my place. Now, and I believe
3: you know the 56-year-old guy put on his email the automatic answer. It says, I'm out of office. I'm playing in the Olympics. That's all it said. He didn't tell anybody he was going to go be in the Olympics. He just said playing in the Olympics.
13: Well, that's great.
3: That's like a 56-year-old guy. Yeah, he didn't care.
13: Good for him.
14: Is this email at AOL? Is he that old?
3: No, God, no, he's not that old.
14: What did I do to you, man?
3: 56 years old?
13: Jeff,
3: are you getting close to 50? You're not 50.
13: Jeff, you're smart enough to know. Reason and logic. Don't even apply.
3: Oh,
4: boy.
3: Really?
4: Already.
3: Well, I don't understand what crawled in chicks' cornflakes today. I just called him a worthless, lonely old piece of crap. I don't know what happened.
14: When did we lose chicks?
13: You're going to die unhappy and alone. Let's just move on.
3: Who the hell?
13: We lost him.
3: What the hell?
13: Two hours 15 into the show.
3: Stupid world record. Thousands of school children in India have broken the Guinness World Record for the longest chain of people licking ice cream.
14: Oh, they're taking a break from spelling bee practice?
3: 4,008 students.
14: That's a big cone.
3: Lined up in-
13: That's exactly my problem with it. This makes no sense, and it's got to be the most unhealthy.
3: It lined up in two unbroken chains.
4: So they're licking the same cone?
14: No, they can't be licking the same
5: cone. Are they licking the same cone?
4: Are they licking the same thing?
3: Each student, will you shut up? Each student was given an ice cream cone that they then offered to the person standing behind them.
14: Oh, no.
5: Really?
3: They had 1 minute to ensure everyone had a lick.
14: This is sickening.
4: Have we checked on these kids today?
13: Yeah, no kidding.
3: Hey. And then a related story.
13: You think we have a measles epidemic? Oh, they have the black plague.
14: Man. God. That is rough.
3: This record had gone unbroken for 15 years.
14: I wouldn't share an ice cream cone with Sofia Vergara. Let alone,
13: Well, wait a second now.
14: What are you, queer?
13: That could be,
3: but only if she served it out of her ass crack.
13: That could be caked in crabs, and you'd lap it up.
14: Well, you guys saw right through.
13: Yeah,
14: that was a horrible premise. Could have gone with anybody else.
3: We saw you.
13: So let me get this straight. They've got somebody making whatever it is 4,000 ice cream cones. At the same time, they all get them. They lick it and hand it to the person next to them.
4: Behind them, it said, but whatever.
14: Gross.
13: Do they have to spell anything when they hand it to them?
3: What?
13: It's India. Come on, let's face it. Every spelling bee, they win. I don't know what's going on over there.
4: They have good spelling teachers.
14: What's going on?
13: That has got to be the most boring.
3: Oh, yeah, you don't like the spelling bee.
13: It's the biggest waste of time in history.
3: What about that and writing cursive, right? Teaching cursive.
13: No, the spelling bee is the biggest. None of the words any human being has ever used.
14: One of my best friends is Indian. I should ask him what the spelling bee, what that's all about. Because he would bounce back and forth from...
13: It's some cultural thing.
14: Yeah.
3: We can go to India and spell their words probably. There's no way, right?
14: No. I think it's a lot of like H's behind B's and stuff.
13: Underscores. Not about these letters that have too many vowels. Anglo. What the hell's up with that?
3: Anglo what?
13: And you know the weird thing about this record, the ice cream? Vanilla.
4: Vanilla, that's great.
3: Did you hear the silence?
13: If you were going to do this, everybody had to, if you're only allowed to have one flavor.
4: Vanilla.
13: You wouldn't go with chocolate?
4: No, go with vanilla, yes.
3: Well, because probably more people can stand vanilla. I mean, it wouldn't be their favorite, but.
4: And it wouldn't stain their shirts.
13: I want to see some numbers. I assume that chocolate ice cream is number one
3: in the world.
5: I bet it's not. No way.
13: No wonder the world sucks. This explains everything. I thought it was just Putin being a giant ass. No, it's this vanilla ice cream conspiracy.
14: You think dictators and people like Putin or whatever must every now and again go, hey, bring me a bowl of ice cream, will you?
4: Of course they do.
14: How weird is that?
3: Heck yeah.
13: Yeah, look at the death numbers for this month, 30,000. Like, yeah, bring me some ice cream. Make me feel better.
5: A little sprinkles on top.
14: Yeah.
13: One for each family that lost the song.
15: I'll have an extra cherry tonight.
14: Isn't that odd? Extra, I mean, I'm trying to kind of make it absurd. He keeps throwing it.
5: He's got numbers on it.
14: Please don't be mad at me for trying to be.
13: You'll reach my level someday.
3: Children and families.
13: I'll throw in a quick Pol Pot just to make you.
14: You think there's a restaurant that serves a dish called the Pol Pot?
13: Oh, God. I miss ribs, a lot of meat. Okay, sorry. Sorry.
3: Most popular ice cream flavor in the world, vanilla, is the popular ice cream in the world.
14: It's my favorite.
4: It's my favorite.
3: China and many European countries, especially popular.
4: There you go.
16: Do you like a French or a vanilla bean?
14: I like all of it. I do. Yeah. And I don't know that if you were to.
13: Well, the French vanilla has ashes in it. From cigarettes.
14: I like that. A little bit of red wine. Some armpit hair.
3: That's a quality comment right there. That's nice.
13: I love vanilla bean.
4: French vanilla has egg in it, doesn't it? Is that what makes it different?
16: Oh, I have no idea.
4: I think so.
16: I'll take it all. Yeah.
4: It's all good. Well, I have a world record that you missed.
13: Go ahead.
4: Logan Paul, the WWE star and social media influencer.
13: Is he the boxer?
4: Yes.
3: Oh, he's a wrestler now.
16: WWE.
4: Yeah, but didn't he box somebody?
16: Mm-hmm. His brother is the boxer.
4: Oh, that's right.
14: Jake?
4: Yes. Jake. Well, anyway, Logan apparently broke a world record when he sold his 1998 Japanese Pikachu Illustrator, that's a card, graded as a PSA Gem Mint 10, for $16.4 million.
14: Oh, my gosh.
4: It was the only card of its kind to receive the high grade by PSA, which graded 52 others comparatively. They graded 5 similar cards, the highest being a Mint 9 grade. So he really made some money on that.
16: Yeah, I wonder, he paid $550,000 for it, I think.
14: So he bought it. Yeah.
4: Yes.
14: And that's a hell of a...
16: But there's a controversy because he sold... like shares of that card to thousands of people and made like $2 or $3 million off selling shares of the card when he owned it.
14: Mm-hmm.
16: So I believe he's going to have to pay all these people he sold shares of the card to.
14: I mean, that would make sense.
4: I wonder what the percentage was that he's going to pay him back.
16: I'm not sure, but he made it sound like he ain't paying nobody.
4: No.
16: And it's becoming a big thing.
14: That's
16: now.
14: Weird.
13: Oh, then we'll have a dead influencer. One down, many more to go.
4: I knew that would make him mad.
14: Yeah.
13: I have a notebook full of Pokemon cards.
4: Mm. Well, you should probably look at
13: them. I got to find that thing.
14: And the Pauls, they don't need that Pokemon money for... I mean, that's fine that they're getting it, but I mean, they've got plenty of money from their mom's fish stick business.
13: Mrs. Paul?
14: Yeah.
13: Well, I never made the connection.
4: And I was going to ask where they came from, and now I know.
14: Yes.
4: Fishing business.
3: Boy, that's a good product. Mrs. Paul's fish sticks.
4: Have you ever had her clam strips?
13: Wait a minute. Hold it.
3: No.
13: I was going
3: to
13: say.
3: You're not going to get me next. And I'm the president of oral satisfaction. You're not going to get me to Mrs. Paul's clam strip. I can tell you that.
13: You're, because you're too busy licking that gluteal cleft.
14: Did you guys know clam strips are one of my favorite foods?
16: What?
4: I knew that.
3: Is that right?
4: We talked about it before.
14: I just love them.
3: But what do they taste like?
4: They're so good.
3: Like snot, right?
4: Howard Johnson's
5: Howard Johnson's
4: great.
14: And I never had the pleasure.
4: Oh, no? Didn't?
14: The first time I ever had them was at a restaurant.
3: Yeah, what are you, 56?
14: It was at a restaurant called Po' Folks.
4: Sure.
14: Ah.
4: Yeah.
14: I don't know if Po' Folks was nationwide or not, but.
13: Yeah, I think so.
14: Yeah.
4: I remember them.
14: And had clam strips, and man, I fell in love with them.
13: Are they just in a sandwich, or are they...
14: No, you can get a clam strip po' boy, but...
3: You won't go broke, you won't lose hope at Po' Folks.
14: They had a song?
3: Oh, yeah.
14: Wow. Remember, all their drinks were in mason jars?
3: Yeah, you'll drink out of a mason jar.
5: Jar at
3: Party
5: Po' Folks.
3: Har.
5: Yeah. Go to your car. Yeah, it was great.
3: In your car.
5: Po' Folks.
3: Po' Folks.
5: No joke.
13: I think we've lost control.
3: Po' Folks.
13: So, a clam strip...
14: They're fried clams,
4: yeah,
14: essentially.
4: That's what they are.
13: A clam strip does sound like a euphemism for that.
14: Absolutely.
4: Oh, yeah.
14: Yeah.
13: You've got your hoo-ha, your snapper.
3: Clam strip.
14: A lot of seafood euphemisms.
13: Yeah.
3: How do you feel about... How do you feel about beavage? You like beavage?
13: I do like beavage.
3: Yeah, I do too.
13: I'm not a fan, though.
3: That implies
4: You're
3: many.
4: You're not a fan of beavage?
13: No.
3: More than three.
14: Oh, you're a less is more guy down there?
13: Yeah.
14: Yeah, I kind of want it to look like a paper cut.
3: Oh yeah,
13: I didn't think it could get
14: very understated.
3: Smooth as the day is long.
13: Couldn't get any worse. I was wrong.
3: Eyebrows and hair on your head. That's it.
13: Is that sports?
3: Huh? Was I doing sports or were you doing sports? I forget.
13: We just did world
14: actually,
13: records.
14: Actually, Christy just did.
4: I kind of did one.
14: It's a real mess around here.
13: Logan Paul. And,
3: my God. And the Pokemon. And you mispronounced Pokemon, I think. Pokemon. However you're going to say it.
13: I don't get it at all.
4: You don't get Pokemon?
13: Why I mean, you try I bought to, millions of cards for the...
3: why don't you see if you're any of yours is, you know... You could sell them.
4: Yeah, I hate, be sitting on I millions hate Jap- of dollars.
13: I hate Japanese animation.
3: Well, that
13: always have.
3: That's so, a good reason.
13: Not my thing.
3: Sit on billions of dollars.
4: Yeah, no joke.
13: Well, it's not my thing.
4: No, but you're sitting on the cards right now.
13: I don't know where when they were very popular, we
4: I
13: bought
4: bet
13: a,
4: in Willie's
13: notebooks
4: garage.
13: And you put them in this plastic
4: sure.
13: thing.
4: Sure.
13: And,
4: sure. I bet they're in Willie's garage.
13: I hope so.
3: If I there was up my ass, you'd know where they were, huh?
5: Stuck in my cleavage, my butt cleavage.
3: Yeah, my butt cleavage.
13: Gluteal clefts, sorry. Fellas. Mm. Why don't you go rub yours together while I,
3: hey,
13: while
3: don't,
13: I move on?
3: Before we
14: Will
3: take
14: you guys
3: a break,
14: rub butts?
5: We're too old. We're 56.
3: Yeah, we're 56. What do you want? Before we we'll leave you with this thought, then we'll be right back.
13: We'll have a nice day and a nice life.
14: He sounded so pleasant saying
3: Oh, we still got that.
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24: I have an idea.
25: Yeah, what's that, wanker?
24: Since I make millions and millions and millions of dollars, it would be no trouble at all to hire someone to snuff your limey ass while you sleep. Pop, pop, pop. Three slugs from a .22 into your brain pan. You'll be worm food and no one would ever suspect me. So lose the attitude and do the interview.
25: Right. Yeah, I could do that.
24: Good manners are very important.
25: Right. Hasn't it been a while since you've been on the road? Wasn't there a spot of nastiness out there last time?
24: That's true. My last couple of tours have ended in disaster. On the Jurassic Jerk tour, I tried to capture some of the raw visual energy of a Kiss concert. I used lots of flash pots, exploding amps, flame geysers, and firewalls.
25: The audience must have loved it.
24: Actually, they wet themselves, then pelted the stage with pacifiers. And I had to cut my Extinct As I Want to Be tour short because of a drug scandal. Two roadies and my entire horn section were busted.
25: Really? Was it, what, heroin?
24: No, they were eating paste.
25: Right, that's it. I'm not listening to this crap. I don't need this job.
24: Pop, pop, pop. You'll never see it coming.
25: I mean, too bad. I know paste is a real bastard habit to kick. It's like having a monkey stuck to your back.
24: Yes, but we have it all behind us. Rehearsals have been awesome.
25: Right. Who's your opening act?
24: Butthole Surfer!
25: Well, I think we're just about out of time. Thank bloody Christ.
24: Would you like to hear my set list?
25: No!
24: We'll open with snacking on healthy food, followed with brushing my teeth, me and my teddy, and the reggae version of Hippity Hop to the Barbershop.
25: Sounds great. How do you know if they want an encore? These little rugrats can't be packing lighters.
24: No! Fire is dangerous. To call us back out, the kids just hold up their finger with a booger on the end of it.
25: That's it. Time's up. Get out of here, Micah.
24: I love you. You love me.
25: Right, knock it off. No singing.
24: Bye-bye, boys and girls.
25: Ah, piss off.
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0: Bob and Tom. If God didn't want you to listen, he wouldn't have given you ears.
1: Did the song Mellow Yellow come out before the drink? Or did the drink and...
2: Yes. Yes. Okay. Yeah. The song came out way before the drink.
1: Okay. Okay. Right.
2: And the interesting thing about that Donovan song is people thought
3: no
2: that...
3: No one ever.
4: Oh. No one asked about, no one cares about, but here it comes right now.
2: I'll talk to you, Jess Hooker.
1: Okay.
2: As someone who might be interested in recreational drug use,
1: right?
2: The underground thing. This is pre-internet, but the rumor passed.
4: This is the stupidest thing you'll ever hear
2: throughout the country. That you would take bananas, peel them, scrape the inside of the banana peel.
1: Mm-hmm.
2: Following me here?
4: Nothing to do with the banana.
1: I'm with you.
4: Are you following me?
1: I'm with you still.
2: Bake it.
1: Yeah.
2: And then smoke it. And that was supposed to get you high.
4: Now, okay. See, here's a place I need some clarification. Would you wrap it up into papers, or would
2: yes.
4: you put it in a pipe, or what?
1: Well, you bake it, and
2: wouldn't
1: then
2: matter. You'd put it in either papers or a pipe or whatever.
4: It would ash
1: it'd
4: up,
1: dry
4: though.
1: Out. Yeah,
2: and gotcha. It, of course, it didn't do anything. But it, for some reason, it was sort of an early version of what would today be. Something that would hit the internet and like the Tide Pods or whatever.
1: Well, they say the same thing now about banana peels. If you steep them like you do tea and drink it before bed, you sleep better.
4: Yeah, I've heard you're supposed to eat a banana before bed because the potassium relaxes you.
1: Oh yeah, if you have restless leg syndrome.
4: Right.
1: Yeah.
5: Well, that banana lobby has long arms.
4: Hey, I am behind Big Banana.
2: I am too.
4: Okay,
2: banana.
4: Right.
2: It's absolutely amazing that they get them on the ships, and when they hit the grocery store shelves, they're just about to turn. It's miraculous.
4: How do they
2: if you
4: do
2: read
4: that?
2: About the banana industry, it's incredible.
4: And you know, the bananas we eat now are nowhere nearly as sweet or as good as the bananas we had up till like 1950.
2: This is the Cavendish banana we have now, which is in danger of going out.
5: Jake, if you were at a party.
4: Yeah.
5: And you happen to walk by, and you're like, maybe I'll go talk to those people. And you heard one go, the interesting thing about that Donovan song. you keep walking.
4: No, excuse me for a second. I'm going to, can you tell me where the bathroom is? And I go and shut the bathroom door.
2: You don't think it's, I think it's interesting that people would be stupid enough to listen.
5: So the reason you brought that up is because there's a lyric in there that says electrical banana.
1: Thank
5: but
1: you,
5: do we
1: Josh.
5: Know
1: yeah.
5: that that's what Donovan's referring to?
6: I thought it was an electric vibrator.
4: We don't know that's what he was.
5: So it's an assumption on Tom's part.
2: No, it's not an assumption on my part. This was a real thing.
5: I know, but you bring it up every time.
4: Somebody assumed it.
2: Yes, it spread all over the country.
5: Because of the Donovan lyric?
2: Yes.
5: I don't know about this. I think it just happened both.
4: I think you might be on.
5: I think
4: something.
5: They just happened at the same time.
6: Electrical banana.
1: I think, yeah, Pat's right that they're talking about a vibrator.
5: Well, I thought it was just gibberish.
2: He might have been. Well, I think, see, rock and roll lyrics, gibberish, ding.
4: No. I never had followed it down this far before. I don't know if you started the electrical smoking the banana or it was...
5: We may have found patient zero.
4: Or it was an actual thing that everybody was hip to, if
2: I wouldn't
4: you will.
2: Have thought of it. And here's the lyric.

0: maybe.
1: You know what? Yeah, maybe the whole song's about that.
2: This is when everybody tried to sound like the Beatles.
0: No kidding.
2: And Sergeant Pepper.
3: Yeah, they got...
4: What?
3: Sergeant Pepper.
2: Wait a minute, hold. Is this Sergeant Pepper?
0: Yeah.
2: Swear to God, I thought it was Sergeant Pepper.
3: It's a porno.
2: Sergeant Pepper's Lonely Hearts Club Fart.
0: That makes more sense, doesn't it?
3: For the benefit of Mrs. Kite, they have an electrical banana.
2: No, and it's not Kite either, I'll tell you that.
3: Okay. Now, to go back one idea of yours, this says bananas are the best bedtime snack when it comes to boosting sleep. They're packed with potassium and other nutrients that are great for staying healthy. Along with regulating your sleep cycle, eating bananas can alleviate muscle cramps, anxiety, and stress.
2: Oh, wait a minute. That's surprising. Does it say anything about dipping it in propofol before you...
0: say what you want. That gets you a good night's sleep.
2: Say what you want about Mike. You got a good night's sleep.
3: You're taking Marlboro, just dip it in Paregoric, and dry it out and smoke
2: it. I've heard people did that.
3: Yeah. That's classic.
2: Paregoric.
3: isn't that an opiate?
2: Or Paraquat, or Paragoric.
0: No, something our moms gave us in the 60s.
3: Yeah, so, Pat, you have a song about
0: this? Oh, sure. Here we go.
2: Heck yeah. Listen to this.
0: This is about the banana and the sleeping qualities of it.
3: Oh, here we go. You mean the thing I just read?
0: Here we go.
1: We did cover a lot.
0: Yeah, there's a lot going on here with this song.
2: What about the winner?
0: Yeah, I could do that now, too, if you'd like.
2: Okay.
0: I'm just mad about Ambien. Ambien worked well for me.
2: Wah, wah, wah.
0: Till the night I called my ex-wife. I thought I was asleep. I asked her about her new fella. Quite rightly. Won't fight me cause he's yellow. Yeah. Won't fight me. Uh-huh. I had too many Stellas. That's a beer, Tom.
3: Artois.
0: Mm-hmm. Here we go. Narcoleptic banana.
2: Oh.

0: yellow one nightly. My yellow bed fellow, quite rightly. I'd rather have a Stello.
1: Artois.
0: There you go.
2: Yes. Here is the most chilling words you'll ever hear at a cocktail party. Are you ready?
1: Yes.
2: Here we go.
3: Huge banana news.
2: You have been on this banana thing and the Cavendish
0: every
2: banana
0: time
2: for 30 years.
1: You know what it is? I am a little upset, and you know what it is?
0: What?
1: I took that damn what foods for your blood type thing,
2: oh,
1: and it
2: yeah
1: said I shouldn't be eating any bananas, and I love bananas.
4: No kidding. Same. I can't
1: they're bad
4: eat
1: for me.
4: I have an allergic reaction.
1: And then yes. I went, oh, you know what? I wonder if that's why every time I eat bananas, I feel awful.
5: Yeah. That's that weird.
1: Really. I know.
5: What yeah is this? What is this test?
4: I ordered you one. We yeah talked about it last week.
2: You take a pin prick of blood, and it you look and see what foods are.
4: Yeah,
2: you turns might out not even know.
5: You told
2: it
5: me this.
4: Yeah,
5: turns you out said I wasn't apparently wasn't listening.
4: You asked me to get you one.
5: Yeah, even worse.
1: Then I took another like
2: you're at. You have Ambien every day and you don't know it.
1: I took another type, like food allergy type sensitivity thing mm-hmm or whatever, and dairy and bananas.
0: They make your butt red, the bananas?
1: They you're do, allergic? Yeah. So I stopped shoving them up there.
5: you see, were you greasing them up or just?
1: No, that was
5: you were raw dogging yeah a Chiquita? Yeah.
2: I thought you told me.
5: Doesn't raw dogging a Chiquita sound like a porno movie?
4: It does.
2: Your butt's red from scratching and the itching. That's what you told me.
1: Oh, it was for a while.
2: Yeah, man.
5: Not anymore, thanks to Dude Wipes.
1: Yes.
2: Well, that's work right.
5: Let us away.
2: The whole show is a big commercial.
5: sitting in for Christy Lee, it's Jess Hooker. We're going to check in with Chick McGee, and as we continue to review things in the world of sports.
2: The World Dance Sport Federation recently released the latest rankings of break dancers. And Rachel Gunn, that's right, Ray Gunn, the Australian break dancer from the Olympics, is sitting at number one.
1: She's very good, very good.
2: According to news.com.au,
1: that's
2: a gold website.
1: An elemental joke.
2: The 37-year-old, you know, atomic weight 79. Oh. The 37-year-old breaker achieved the ranking after earning 1,000 points for winning the WDSF Oceania Championship.
1: 85 is my atomic goal weight.
2: Oh, atomic goal. You know, Oceania is a made-up place, isn't it? Like Atlantis.
1: It used to exist.
2: What are they talking about? Yeah. Do you know Atlantis used to exist? Tom?
0: Below the sea.
5: Let's move
1: there
5: on
1: is a hard proof of it.
2: It's our Donovan.
1: Got to want to see it.
0: Atlantis.
2: According to news.com, the 37-year-old breaker achieved the ranking 1,000 points, and Ms. Gunn gained international fame during her divisive performance that embarrassed Tom at the Summer Games, which has been derided by online users ever since.
5: You know, didn't we just do this story?
2: You're not allowed.
1: We mentioned her. We didn't really actually do the story.
0: Yeah.
1: It's a long show.
5: 4-hour show.
4: But the story goes on to say.
1: To say what?
2: I didn't think there was an option to do this before I read one of your stories.
1: Guess what the story going
2: I'll keep that in mind.
4: She's retiring. She's not going to break dance anymore.
1: She's done.
4: She's done, right?
1: All right.
2: Ms. Gunn told news.com.au she'll be stepping away.
1: Yeah, go out on top, I say.
2: From competition.
5: On top.
1: She's number one.
2: Being number one. That's right.
5: It's by the august ranking body of breakdancing.
1: Who I believe Jess suggested might be run by her husband.
2: Yes. Oh, and by
1: we
2: the
1: don't
2: way
1: quite know.
2: Speaking of stories we've done before, the Kansas City Chiefs superfan will be spending more than 17 years behind bars. Just did this story the other day. Come at me, will ya?
5: Was he convicted, though?
2: Like? Yes, he was, and I had that in the story. Oh, 17 yeah years. Mm. And you know why many you didn't listen? Because you don't listen to our show. Ever.
5: 17 years? That's a
2: Xavier Michael Babador.
1: Wait a second. 17 30 years is what?
5: Well, I'm trying to figure out a better way to. This guy was the super
1: fan. Oh, I thought
5: fan
1: we were going
5: to. No, no, I'm just trying to do a little math here.
1: Okay.
5: 17. That's
2: I can't wait to hear how this doesn't pay off.
5: That'd be,
2: here it comes.
6: More than, be about a sailmate.
5: You know. No, that'd be more than half a million quarters of football.
1: No, Chick. chick's face suggests it didn't pay off even at all. less than you thought it would.
2: Oh, yeah. It's unbelievable.
5: So by the time this guy gets out of jail, Patrick Mahomes will be 50 years old. How about that?
2: How old is he? Yeah, Pat, what, 27, 28, 29?
5: Is he under 30, really? 30,
2: yeah.
5: Oh my God.
7: I'm under 30.
5: They're going to get 5 Super Bowls.
7: I'll have 12 rings by then.
2: And more stuff we went over yesterday. The judge also ordered him to pay $500,000.
4: What'd he do?
2: Restitution.
7: Robbed a bunch of banks.
4: See, I didn't hear the story when you read it the first time, so I didn't know.
2: You didn't pay attention either.
4: No.
2: Wait a minute, are you and Tom somewhere? What are you doing?
4: No.
2: Are you making out with Tom?
4: Wasn't even here. No,
5: coming up in the news, by the way.
2: Yes. My breakfast?
5: Making out.
1: I love making out.
5: Making out in the news.
1: I love making out in the news.
2: Is making out still a saying?
4: Yes, it's not necking.
2: No, it's... I know necking is way gone.
1: Papal. You say tonsil hockey, don't you?
2: But Frenching. Smashing? You smash?
1: That's actually sex.
4: That's sex.
2: That's smashing, that's sex.
4: Yeah. Yeah, that's a game. Smash or pass.
5: You what? Know? Whoa.
1: Yeah. Okay, so Tom, here's how it works. Jess.
4: Yeah.
1: Kevin Klein.
4: Smash.
1: Okay.
4: Smash.
1: All right.
8: There you go.
4: Yeah.
5: So. Isn't this the one? Isn't the third category murder or something?
4: No, that's different.
8: That's a whole different game.
5: Yeah. Okay, sorry.
1: Mary F. or kill.
4: Yeah. That's different. Yeah.
5: Sorry. So you just name people, then Jess will tell you whether or not she would want to have a little conjugal visit.
8: What?
1: Yeah.
2: But I think only conjugal famous people, right?
4: It could be anybody. They do different, like athletes. You could do an athlete portion.
5: Okay, OJ.
2: He's kind of attractive.
1: Kind of your type.
4: I like him. I love his voice. Rest in peace.
1: Rest in hell, you
5: murdering a-hole.
2: Now, hang on. Opinions vary.
1: Jess found the whole thing to be very misunderstood. Yeah. He's misunderstood.
8: He has a wonderful smile.
5: Do you like guys with beards? Do you like beards?
4: I do love beards. Yeah, yeah. I like
5: Charles Manson.
1: It's an easy no.
4: No, it's not.
1: Yeah, it is.
4: Out of context. No, this is strictly on looks. It has nothing to do with the person.
1: Oh, okay. I'm sorry. I didn't realize the rules.
2: She is playing the game correctly.
4: Yeah.
1: I didn't realize.
4: Yeah. It's strictly looks.
5: Okay. So is that how you find a man in your life?
4: No, not anymore.
1: So,
5: wait a minute. So there was a time.
1: So strictly looks.
8: This is getting weird.
1: That's interesting.
4: No,
2: you remember that look I had on my face when he did the quarters thing about the guy? But never mind.
1: Yes. Oh, yeah.
5: So the Kansas City Chief guy is in jail, huh?
2: Yeah. 17 years, $500,000.
1: Let's play Smash or Pass with Tom.
4: Okay.
5: Does this guy get to keep the suit? Can he watch the games from prison?
2: Why don't you ask him, Tom?
1: Get a hold of him then.
5: Smash or pass on this guy?
4: I haven't seen him.
2: I don't know.
1: Tom, Katie Couric.
5: Oh, I think she's lovely.
1: Smash?
5: Absolutely.
1: Okay. All right.
2: I pass. She doesn't have any eyebrows. It freaks me out.
1: Oh.
2: Always freaked me out.
1: I smash.
4: Mm-hmm. Mm-hmm.
1: Kathy Lee Gifford.
2: Oh, jeez.
5: Ooh.
1: I smash. Really? I really do.
8: Hard pass.
2: Judging it on nothing other than I've been around you and friends at various times with you for 4 decades. I think Kathy Lee Gifford would be smashed.
4: I
5: sat next to her for an hour at a.
1: Was she nice?
2: Superficially nice.
4: She probably talked.
5: Not particularly chatty. Yeah.
1: Okay.
2: Did she smell great? Do you remember?
5: It was outside. I couldn't tell.
2: All right.
1: Good kisser.
5: Ski resort.
4: Big jugs?
5: I couldn't tell.
2: What was the jug situation?
5: She was wearing embarrassing sunglasses. I remember that.
8: Embarrassing.
1: Something again. He was embarrassed.
8: Yeah, her butt.
4: He didn't like it.
5: She was sunglasses.
2: So much depends on him.
5: Yes, you'll know this.
8: Okay. She had weird buttons.
5: What are the things that go from the glasses to the back of your ear? What are those called?
1: Stems?
2: The temple? Yeah.
5: The temple things.
4: The arms?
5: Yeah, whatever they're called.
4: Yeah.
5: They were real thick.
4: Yeah.
5: And they had 2 huge letters on them, some designer.
2: Was it KG?
4: Gucci. It's GG, probably.
5: Yeah, whatever it was. It was ostentatious and embarrassing. Yeah. Mm. Anyone with any class would never wear them.
4: Right.
5: So, sorry, I'm out.
1: Pass them.
5: But I was a Frank Gifford fan. Mr. Gifford was nice to me. When I encountered him, he was very nice.
8: Well,
5: so I'm going to pass to allow Mr. Gifford.
2: Empty suit.
5: He was very nice to me.
2: Zero. Couldn't give you change for a 20, okay? Frank Gifford.
5: Okay.
2: worst broadcaster in the history of sports.
0: Cheater.
2: Frank Gifford. Done.
5: Again, I thought he was very kind when I talked to him.
1: Yeah, hey, what are you doing?
5: So far,
2: what
5: so good.
2: What about Manson? What if Manson had been kind to you when you talked to him?
4: I think he was kind to everybody up front.
2: I think he was.
4: What? And he is a good-looking guy.
2: Unless
5: say what you want about Manson. You know what he was good at? Delegating. Here's what I want you guys to do. I'll stay back here and smoke these
1: joints. He had charisma, didn't
5: these joints yeah. while you guys go take a knife.
1: Well, a smasher pass. Squeaky from.
2: Oh, there you
5: pass.
2: Go.
5: Pass.
2: Linda Kasabian.
5: I'm passing on all of them. Sarah Jane Moore, a pass.
2: I'm alarmed that I know the names of the man.
5: Was that her name, Sarah Jane Moore?
2: Yeah.
9: 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Oh, yeah, yeah.
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5: This is the Bob and Tom Show.
14: Hello.
5: Thanks once again for joining us. We have been talking about something kind of interesting. It started with a discussion about the scenario, I believe, the woman was washing dishes or cutting carrots or something at the sink. Guy came up from behind. Did the reach around. And she said no one would ever do that. And
14: standard
5: he did,
14: move.
5: He did a survey at work. All of his buddies do it all the time. 15 mm-hmm. to 15 have done it within the last week. We have a survey on the Bob and Tom website. 97%+ of men have done this. This led to a discussion of rules of being a man.
15: Guy code guidelines.
5: And what else do we have, Christy?
15: Okay. We talked about this one. When at the movie theater with another man, you must have one empty seat between both
14: correct.
15: Men.
14: Correct. Absolutely right. correct.
15: No man should ever sit on another man's lap.
2: Well, now, wait
14: that
2: a minute.
14: That is correct.
2: Wait a minute.
14: The only time that happens is at Christmas.
15: Santa, yes.
5: And then it's usually young.
15: Right.
5: Boys.
15: It's not okay to dance with dudes.
14: No, that's correct. Absolutely correct.
15: A man should never touch another man's car radio unless having verbal permission.
14: And that's also correct.
15: No man may ever get a foot massage from another man.
14: That is awesome. Everything is correct so far.
5: Unless the man is of
14: a license
15: of Asian
5: some ethnicity. Thank you, Christy. No, thank you.
1: Unless the other guy is Ryan Gosling. Then what happened?
14: Oh. I don't know. What just happened? Did you think that out loud?
1: Yeah, I'm just saying.
14: Oh, my God.
1: He's my
15: a man
1: hero.
15: Must be able to open a jar at any risk or he forfeits his rights as a guy.
5: Well, what is it again?
14: You know open what? A jar. The other day I had to forfeit my rights. There was... we actually had to go out and get pliers to open this jar.
15: Ooh.
14: It was sealed.
15: I have to keep a jar opener.
14: It's
15: thanks
14: when,
15: to a friend. I have a great jar opener.
14: You know, like when syrup opener. Dries?
15: Oh, mm-hmm. yeah.
14: Oh,
5: so,
14: man,
5: I'm sorry.
14: It
5: so
14: becomes glue.
5: What a man's not supposed to...
15: Man must be able to open a jar or he forfeits his rights as a guy.
14: Apparently, I've just forfeited my rights.
15: Yeah, now, you Bob, you're so
5: now what was the one about underwear?
15: Every man must know the difference between a flathead and a Phillips head screwdriver.
14: Amen.
5: Well, that's pretty simple.
1: You never borrow... Your
15: another guy's
1: underwear.
14: No, no.
5: I think in an emergency, if a
1: no.
5: guy...
1: No.
14: If you need underwear,
5: no.
14: you
5: if,
14: go
5: if,
14: commando.
5: If someone borrows your underwear, you say just
14: no
5: don't...
14: No one
5: you say,
14: borrows
5: don't,
14: my
5: don't,
14: underwear.
5: Don't
15: what
5: give
15: about,
5: it back.
15: Can a woman
5: it's a one way.
14: Absolutely. A woman can wear anything I have.
15: A woman can wear your underwear. Yeah.
14: My wife can have anything she wants of mine.
15: That's hot, isn't
1: absolutely.
15: It?
1: Oh,
14: yeah. Although it does not... There's no vice versa on that.
15: You can't wear her underwear?
14: No.
5: Well, her brassieres, are they a little tight on you? What,
14: I don't
5: chafed?
14: Wear her clothes.
5: Oh, I'm sorry.
14: I don't
5: I misunderstood.
15: Here's one, chick. On a road trip, the strongest bladder determines pit stops, not the weakest.
14: Ask my wife. She knows.
1: Yikes.
5: Mm-hmm. Wait a minute. Say it again now.
15: On a road trip, the strongest bladder determines pit stops, not the weakest.
14: That's correct. If the weakest is going to have to hold it or not drink anything while driving.
1: Right.
5: You're going to mm-hmm. not score any points there.
15: Here's one. This is a guy code guidelines. This guy's single. Don't ask a woman where she wants to eat. Just tell her where she's going
1: that's right.
15: to eat.
1: Yeah, dames love that sort of thing.
14: Yeah. Oh, yeah. Oh,
1: broads
14: yeah.
1: really dig that.
14: That's right. Those chicks don't know.
1: Uh-huh.
15: Yeah.
14: They want to be told where to go.
2: Get in the car, skirt. That's what I say.
14: That's what I say. Uh-huh. Come on.
5: What about the one about passing out? What was that again?
14: We're going to Culver's.
15: Passing out. That was Chicks. He got that off Twitter.
2: He stays where he lays.
15: Apparently.
14: You don't move him.
15: I don't have
2: he
15: that
2: He passes
15: one.
2: Out in
14: you
2: the
14: don't
2: middle
14: wake
2: of the
14: him
2: dining
14: up.
2: Room.
14: You don't offer him a couch or a bed.
2: You know why? Because sometimes that's the best sleep that guy's going
14: to get. That's true.
5: But you give him like a trash can to vomit in?
2: No.
14: Well,
5: you don't
14: want
5: him throwing up on your floor, though.
14: Well, if you think he's in that mode, I guess. But
2: that's up to him, though.
14: If he throws up, he has to clean up.
15: No, man.
5: You don't throw a blanket on him?
15: You don't throw a blanket on him.
2: You definitely don't put a blanket on him.
14: No.
5: Okay.
2: Mary.
5: What if he's, what if he's outside and it's cold?
2: Jeez, no. You leave him out there.
5: Okay.
2: And even if you put a little waste bat, that's almost caretaking. You don't do that. No. Stop it. It's up to them. They got themselves into this mess, so get them out.
5: And there's no spooning, obviously.
14: Obviously.
2: I didn't say that. There might be some spooning.
14: Really?
5: Can you draw on him?
14: Isn't that taking advantage?
2: Get lost in his hair. You know,
5: stuff like draw that. On him with a Sharpie? That's,
2: oh, yeah, you got to put a penis on his forehead.
14: Well, see, if a guy passes out, you should know better.
2: It's fair game.
14: If you're around other guys, they will draw on you.
15: Uh-huh.
14: Okay?
2: Shave his eyebrow, just one.
14: That's right. You cannot pass out around your friends. I mean, you can't.
2: And not only that, if you pass out and something like that happens to you, you can't get mad about it.
14: No, it's your fault.
2: It's your fault. You passed out.
14: Yep.
2: You can't.
15: Which leads me to this one. If someone keeps buying you drinks, you must keep drinking.
14: You know, that's true.
15: Mm-hmm. Mm-hmm. The only time ditching...
14: Oh, come on. One more, I'm buying it.
2: Oh, you're too good to drink with me.
14: All right. Yeah.
15: The only time ditching a buddy for a girl is acceptable is when the girl ranks 8 or above on the 1 to 10 scale.
14: I don't know.
5: Depends how many drinks the guy's bought for you.
2: Because one man's 8 might be another guy's 6.
15: That's
2: true. You don't know.
15: A man shall never help another man apply suntan oil.
14: That is correct.
5: Oh, absolutely correct.
14: Absolutely correct, sir.
2: But wait, what if he can't read?
14: Too bad. You're going to have this big red patch on your back.
2: All right.
14: Sorry.
5: Well, I'm afraid your taint's going to be burning, Steve. I'm not doing it.
2: What man can't reach his taint? Okay. Now, what are you, an orangutan?
14: What guy... has his legs splayed open to the sun.
2: Yeah, who's going to get it burned anyway?
14: Taint tanned.
5: Oh.

0: toilet procedure.
1: And throw it away.
2: I'm just saying, you're on the road. You know. Okay, I'm sorry. Back to you, Christy.
3: Under no circumstances may two non-related men share a bed or anything which can be perceived as a mattress without
1: That's
3: a divider.
1: That's why God made the floor.
0: You sleep on the floor.
1: You're on the floor.
0: And you don't wrestle for it.
1: That's right. That's right.
3: And especially not naked.
0: Right.
3: Right.
0: Unless you're in jail, evidently.
3: Right.
1: Mm-hmm.
3: Let's see. I can't say that on the air.
1: All right, then don't.
3: Yeah, this goes with what our caller just said. If a buddy has lint, an eyelash, or any other foreign object on his hair or face, under no circumstances are you permitted to remove it.
2: No, but can you point it out?
3: However, an appropriate hand gesture may be made to make him aware of it.
1: Yes, agreed. Yeah, you can tell him, hey, you got something on your face or you got something on your shoulder. They're you can say own. That, but you can't reach over.
2: So you're not going to back, you're not going to, if I'm, you're not
0: going
2: to
0: No, especially
2: it.
0: Not you.
2: Okay.
1: Not especially.
0: Because you'd be irritated.
1: Now,
0: and,
1: chick, what if you're cruising for chicks with your buddy and he's got, and he looks horrible.
0: Yeah.
1: You know, you got to say, get that thing off your shoulder.
0: He's the captain of his own ship. All he's right. responsible
1: okay.
0: for him. I don't say anything.
1: Fair enough.
0: I don't care if there's a parrot on his shoulder.
1: All right. Well, if there's a parrot on his shoulder, he probably brought it with him.
3: The guy code. An anniversary is recognized on a yearly basis. Under no circumstances will anything be celebrated in an interval other than a year.
1: As far as, it's our 2-month anniversary,
3: right.
1: our 3-month anniversary, our 4-month anniversary. Yeah. I see what you're saying.
0: Okay. You don't agree with that?
3: No. Well, it depends on, I guess, how far you are into a relationship. When you would start going by year.
2: So you'd like it if he said, hey, it's been exactly 15 months. We're going to go out and have a special dinner.
3: Or just say happy anniversary. Special day.
2: Maybe a card.
3: No, I don't need a card. I don't need that. Just
1: No, she
3: recognize
1: wants
3: it.
1: Dinner and a mink.
3: I don't want dinner and a mink either. Well, I don't wear mink.
0: Maybe what happened to minks? Maybe should sell more mink.
2: Maybe the towel trick. Uh-huh. Guy walks out of the shower. Have you seen the card that I got?
1: Oh, look at that.
2: Looks like a little rooftop, doesn't it? Lay frame.
0: You will not leave your penis alone, will you? You like
3: no,
0: hanging
3: man.
0: Things
1: you like,
0: from
1: you
0: it.
1: Like putting stuff on there, don't you?
0: Oh, sure.
1: You dress like it up at Christmas?
0: Like a Christmas tree.
1: Hey, look at that. Lights and a ball.
3: Maybe you should get a girl.
0: Did anybody see the ornament?
2: I'm sorry, Christy.
3: If you had a friend to play with it, you wouldn't have to so much.
0: She's got a good point.
1: Yep, you don't have to dress it up to look like something else.
0: Grabbing hold of it.
3: That's you a dribbler? You got to touch it. Right.
2: Thank you very much, Christy.
1: Did she ask if you were a dribbler?
3: Or get a girl to touch it.
4: Hey, don't say we didn't warn you.
5: I'm warning you, don't do that.
4: There's laughter ahead.
0: I should be having a better time if this is a party.
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3: Rise and shine, it's close to nine. This ain't no jack, roll out of the sock. Hey, come on now, sleepyhead, wake up. You're a space eater, baby. Hey, come on now, get out of bed. I'm going to warm up the bus, baby. This baby's over. Yeah. Come on now, get out of bed.
4: Oh, and it's unbreakable.
3: Hey, come on, get up. Come on now.
4: The Dick Vitale alarm clock.
3: Wake up, you're awesome, baby.
5: I tried it, and it just, you know, I was doing impressions that nobody was doing at the time. I was doing stuff like Tony Danza, and you know, I was like Jonathan Sabato Motor, and then he would always get, you know, anytime somebody from the old neighborhood came around, he was always more Italian suddenly. Yeah. Like, you know, it was a Jonathan Sabato Motor, and then Mrs. Rossini. Tony, you turned on the Italian for that? Jerry, when he had his talk show, that's what I find amazing about this country is, you know, that Tony Danza had a talk show at one point, and his questions were like, you know, he'd have somebody on and be like, so, you guys do radio, huh? You talking to microphones? And people hear you in various places all over the country? That's amazing. It's like bewildered by the simplest of things. Yeah. Like, man, it's incredible. I had no idea there was such technology out there. What's that? A cell phone? Isn't that do the same thing but only with one other person? Radio is like a giant cell phone. Reaching millions and millions of people.
4: Uh-huh. Yeah. But I was doing that.
6: Is his talk show over?
5: I think. I
7: got to believe so, Tom.
4: He is Ryan Stout. Hello, very
8: Ryan.
4: Handsome young man. Ryan, you're a clean-cut looking
9: young
4: guy.
9: I'm not clean-cut, but no profanities for me. I mean, I'm just, I would use it if I thought it was shocking, but I don't think it's shocking anymore, you know, because the profanity, it's everywhere now. It's everywhere.
4: That's
9: you know,
4: true.
9: You can't even rent like a nice adult film where a man and another man and maybe a woman have consensual sex in front of a camera without one of the three spewing out profanities. It's awful. It's all F me and my A and S. And it's disgusting, all right?
10: Like me now.
9: I'd like to sit down with my niece and nephew, Jenna and Jameson, in a family environment and watch a nice orgy flick without turning them into potty mouths. Is that so much to ask, America? Where is the FCC when you need them?
4: Amen.
9: Folks?
4: You raise a good point.
11: Your head, America.
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0: That's great.
1: Bob and Tom, one-fifth of the FBI's 10 Most Wanted.
2: I'm Chick McGee. Hello, Tom. What's going on over there, buddy?
3: I'm just sorting out through a few things here.
2: All right.
3: We're going to be checking in with Allie Brain for... Oh, there she,
2: there she is.
3: For Sexy Time. Hi, Allie.
4: Hi, guys.
3: Good to see you. And the way this works is people send us their love troubles, and we try to fix them. And let's get right to it, Allie. What have you got?
4: Dear Allie, my girlfriend keeps telling me I'd better put a ring on it or somebody else will. I'm not planning on proposing anytime soon, so I'm going to have to hear this constantly. Do I need to break up with her? It honestly comes up weekly. Who is going to agree to such a pushy pitch like that?
5: Well, how long has it been, mister? Why don't you put a ring on it? What's your problem?
3: It's clear that he doesn't want to do it.
6: Yeah, I think the if he wanted to, he would rule applies.
2: The old he's just not that into you, I think.
6: Yeah, if you don't want to propose, don't.
2: Don't propose.
7: Don't.
6: Yeah.
7: And if she's just looking to get married as opposed to marrying you specifically.
2: And don't let her tell you, I'm not going to buy a house unless we get married. Don't let her try that either.
7: I'd break up.
6: You could, what about a promise ring? How old are you guys?
5: Yeah.
4: Oh. Is that still a thing, or do women not accept that as
2: that
4: a...
2: That sounds like a baby loophole.
6: I don't know. I never had a promise ring.
5: So wait, if he never proposes, it's because he doesn't want to?
2: Yep.
6: Alzie, how long have you guys been together?
5: 16 years of relationship bliss.
6: There you go. It works. You don't have to get married.
2: Bliss.
4: Yep.
5: We all have separate finances. There's no drama.
6: That sounds good.
5: He chooses to be with me. He's not stuck.
2: Tom, have you ever been in a relationship that you describe as bliss?
7: Yeah, sure.
2: Of course.
6: The one right now.
3: Yes, thank you, Chick.
2: Okay.
3: Yeah, I think this, I don't understand the question here. This seems like they're answering their own question.
7: Yeah, I think you kind of know the answer. You break up with her.
5: Yeah, and she is going to keep bringing it up.
6: Yes.
5: Especially every year when it's like, cool, another year. What's
3: and
5: going
3: then,
5: on
3: of
5: here?
3: Course, this always gets down to how hot is she? And then we'll get back to you.
2: Yeah, if she's an uggo, you got to get out of
3: here. But if she's gorgeous and happens to be an occasional murderer, what the hell? Let's move on, Allie. What does her next letter say?
4: Dear Allie, I live in my boyfriend's house and we share his car and I do most of the housework and cooking. He acts like every time we fight, he'll just put me out on the street and makes a big point about how it's all his stuff and not mine. Otherwise, when we're getting along, he considers it both of ours, but it's the first thing that comes up when we fight. I have literally no comeback. What can I come back with when I fight with him?
7: Bye.
5: Oh, yes.
4: Yeah.
2: That's no way to run a relationship with a child. Good night.
7: Right.
5: That is emotionally abusive. Get out. Find anyone else.
6: Yeah.
5: Next time he even threatens you, like, cool, I'll go find, like, you know.
3: Depends what state or commonwealth you're in where we get to what they call common law. And half his stuff may be already yours.
2: Is that still a thing, common law?
6: In some states,
7: yeah.
6: Yeah. Not here.
7: You don't need that, though. That's not
6: No, what an awful thing, because if he's saying it, then he's thinking it more than he's saying
7: thing.
6: It.
7: Yeah, that's the thing.
6: Yeah.
7: I don't know.
5: You do as you're told, woman, because I own this.
7: I think break up with him.
6: Awful.
2: Yeah.
7: I don't like telling people that, the last guy and this woman, but I think so.
5: I'll help you pack.
6: Yeah.
4: Yeah. Yeah, once you're holding something over someone's head like that, like you're dangling car keys, and you're like, this is going to go away.
3: Yeah. Well, it depends now. What kind of car are we talking about?
7: Yeah.
3: You know,
2: is it a really cool car?
3: You got the M-Series BMW. I say stick around, babe.
8: Those are nice.
3: Very nice.
2: Real nice.
3: Let's move on. What else have we got, Allie?
4: Dear Allie, my boyfriend is addicted to porn. I was leaving for work the other day and I forgot my phone. I went back inside after just like a minute and he was already working himself into a frenzy.
3: Delicately.
4: He was watching a video and I think he does that at least twice a day, maybe right after I leave every time. Does this mean I'm not enough for him?
7: Yep.
6: No, it doesn't. And that, you know what? Maybe that's how he likes to start his day. That's his business. Some people like
4: coffee. I love that it took less than a minute for him to get to it.
3: Yeah, first of all, congratulations on the instant tumescence. Wow, this guy's well done, sir. What an eager beaver.
7: You know, the letter doesn't tell us how often they're, if he tells her no, that kind of thing.
6: That's different.
7: Yeah.
4: Right.
7: Yeah. So it's hard to say, but Most women will never understand
2: that married men still masturbate.
7: That it's a different thing.
6: It's very different.
7: It's a different thing than sex.
6: I've never been insulted if a guy does that. Like, it's like, okay, great. You know, do whatever you want to do.
7: Is it one less thing you have to do that day?
6: Check that off my list.
4: The to-do list.
2: Yeah. Yeah. What about if he hits you in the head with it?
3: Yeah. You've never toured with Louis C.K. then.
5: Yeah. Morning porn, though.
2: That's their new documentary out.
3: Yikes.
7: Okay. Oh, yeah, that's not biased at all.
2: Yeah, there you go. I don't know what...
7: I didn't even see it.
2: Josh is on about
7: it. No reason for me to comment whatsoever.
6: No, don't overthink it. It's not a big deal.
7: Oh, this woman,
4: I guess it's the amount that he does it. It's like everyone knows that their boyfriend watches porn, but if it's twice a day, every day, second you leave the apartment. And
7: the way you read it, she's guessing.
3: More detail. What if it's gay porn?
7: That's alarming. Yeah. Yeah. Or in this case, yeah.
4: Yeah, I would bring it up.
2: Yeah. What if it's your sister's porn? Or
7: by the way, she's speculating. I think it's twice a day. Well, there's no evidence to that. You just caught him one time.
6: Yeah.
4: That's a good point. Yeah.
7: All he does is this. Yeah, maybe it's the 3 minutes after you leave.
6: Yeah, no psychic thinking here. You're going to make it worse, but I don't think it's that big of a deal.
3: It's pretty funny that this guy, right at it, you're off to work.
7: I get that, though.
6: Yeah, maybe he had a meeting. Yeah, maybe he had a short time frame.
7: Maybe she leaves for work 30 minutes before he has to.
2: Yeah, but you know, if he did that, he was thinking about it. He was just like, oh, so you're going to leave? Okay, well.
4: Counting down the
2: aren't
4: seconds.
2: Aren't you about ready to go? You don't want to be late.
7: What happened when I lived with my parents. It was.
6: Oh, yeah.
7: They would go, hey, we're going somewhere. You're like, okay, I need to.
2: That's just sick.
7: I need to wait, and I need to wait in case they forgot something.
6: Yeah.
5: And you'd still go in your room and lock the door probably, right?
7: No, the only VCR was in the living room.
2: Oh, God.
0: That is problematic.
2: You added the calculation that what if they have
6: that's
2: to come back for something?
7: Oh, yeah.
3: That is okay. This is kind of off topic, but kind of not.
2: Sick and awful.
3: I had an article I did not print out today. Because I was questioning some of the stats, but this statistic said that the recent survey, only 15% of men used a video porno, which I think that's probably extremely low.
4: The others just get creative.
7: Are you saying back in the day of videos or now?
3: No, now. I mean,
7: that survey is wrong. They lied.
3: Yeah, that's why I didn't even print it up. I thought there's no way.
7: I had a friend who claimed that and I never believed him. He would go, what I would do is look at porn for a while. And because I was using his computer, I go, I can't believe I'm sitting here where you. And he goes, No. I look at porn here, but then I go into my room and just think about it. I go, no, you don't.
2: Oh,
7: what are you insane?
3: So I'm just sort of stunned that Josh's living room at your parents' house was.
7: Yeah, when I was 17 or whatever.
6: That's not uncommon. Appointment masturbation. Like, that's something you have to do.
3: It's his parents' living room.
6: Yeah, that's
7: what I'm saying. Well, it was my living room, too.
4: Where he don't need the materials.
3: I mean, that portrait of the clown above the fireplace.
2: Are you saying?
7: No,
3: those aren't tears.
7: It was of my grandparents.
2: When you.
3: Did you turn the pictures of your family around?
7: I stared my grandfather right in the eyes.
0: Put Jesus in another room.
2: You would never take care of business in the living room when you lived with your mom and dad.
3: God, are you kidding?
2: One? Oh, gee,
5: just don't leave the tape in the VCR.
6: Yeah.
7: That would be.
6: Yeah.
7: Sometimes so
2: let's sit down and watch South Pacific. Valley.
7: What is Faces Loaded?
3: Our same article says 15% say they prefer on solo work to use shower heads. What?
6: Yeah.
2: Oh,
4: for girls.
2: Is
4: guys or women?
3: So you have to get do a handstand?
6: Yeah. No, it's the hand.
7: It's the removable.
6: It's the removable one.
3: Sorry.
5: Yeah. If you have enough pressure, you don't need the hand removable.
7: Now, I have to do a handstand because I don't have the removable.
2: I think that has to go down as the number one product that was manufactured and is purchased for
7: used
2: something.
7: Off-label use?
4: Yes.
2: Altogether different than what it was manufactured for. Right. Or unless they knew what they were doing, and they probably did at this point. But.
6: Yeah.
3: Really?
2: Oh, yeah.
6: For sure.
7: You use a shower head, Allie, ever?
4: Of course.
7: Yeah, yes. I did
4: that is definitely a girl thing, yeah. Okay. Wait, can a guy do it? Can a guy have
7: it? It definitely helped, yeah.
6: Where'd you put it on your...
7: Taint.
6: Yeah, okay. Yeah. I wasn't going to say it.
7: It was at a B&B. I'll never forget it.
2: Really? Right.
7: Yeah.
3: Could you do a chapter of your book, Taint Misbehaving?
6: No, wait.
3: About your...
6: Time out. B&B?
7: Yeah.
6: Is that what you said? Yeah. Was it a public bathroom?
7: It was a shared restroom, yes.
4: Mm.
7: Yeah.
4: Oh.
7: Yeah.
2: Well,
7: I didn't care.
2: You had to wait until the bathroom was...
7: No, it was clear for me. I was one of the... Yeah.
2: Oh.
7: But, yep. Oh, yeah. I went, I'm going to see what this removable shower head's all about. When I get it. I get it.
6: Huh. It's quick.
3: Oh, okay. Well, yeah. It's time to move on to our next letter.
7: Fantastic.
3: What else have you got going over there, Allie?
7: Amazing.
4: Dear Allie.
2: Shut up,
4: Pat. Me and my boyfriend were high school sweethearts, and we stayed together long distance through 4 years of college. I'm ready to move in together now, but he's still sticking to just seeing each other every other weekend. He says it's till he's more established at his job, but my best friend says I've clearly become the side chick and he has someone else he's trying to be with or he's already with.
7: Should I be patient or should
4: I push this?
2: Oh, the wisdom of a best friend.
7: I can't stand the best friend.
3: Yeah, we need more movies where the best friend is iced. She gets on the phone. Hey, you know what I heard? All of a sudden you hear the gunshot. And then it goes on and they have a nice life together.
5: Mm. I think it depends.
4: Sometimes the best friends are legit. I had a friend who was dating someone who never would invite her to his house, and they'd always meet on weekends, and she wouldn't listen to anybody. And everyone's like, "He's married," mm-hmm. and he definitely was married.
5: Nice.
4: Oh. So sometimes you gotta listen.
5: Yeah,
6: it happened.
5: This is awkward. Like, why wouldn't he want to at least see her more than every other weekend?
4: Yeah, there's something
3: because his girlfriend doesn't want to know about her. Yeah, this sounds like there may be something going on.
5: There is something.
3: Okay.
4: Well, yeah, you'd think you'd up it at least a little, even if you don't want to move in together.
5: Mm-hmm. Like once a week.
7: You can always ask him.
4: Yeah.
7: Instead of bothering us.
5: What?
2: when you're right, you're right.
4: Okay. What would be the good in that?
3: By the way, we're speaking with Allie Brain, comedian, and you can reach Allie, A-L-L-I-B-R-E-E-N, Allie Breen, on your favorite social media platform. 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Where do I find you, Allie?
4: On OnlyFans.
3: OnlyFans.
4: Yep.
3: How's that going for you, by the way?
4: It's been good. I actually love the fans who are on there. It's different than you would expect.
2: I bet.
4: They're a lot of fun and like just very supportive.
5: And cool.
4: Very big fans of the show, too. Yeah.
7: Yeah, good. Block anybody who's not respectful.
5: Yeah.
4: Yes.
3: Exactly. Are you selling anything? I know that there was a panty raid of
4: sorts. No, I have to think of something new to sell. Yeah. The panties is a thing that's ongoing if anyone wants to buy any panties.
7: Socks?
4: That's happening. I haven't done that. I haven't even heard. I'll put that out there and see what people say.
7: Yeah, you can see about that. Also, sometimes bikinis, you can go, hey, here's a photo set. Here's 8 pictures of me in this bikini. I will sell this bikini.
6: Oh, you're in a bikini on your profile page, right?
4: Yes.
6: You can sell that bikini.
7: Yeah.
4: There we go.
7: You can sell outfits you wear.
5: What about sports
4: bras? I'm going to start a whole flea market.
5: Ooh, sports
8: bras. Unblock me, I'll buy it.
7: Unblock me.
4: Yes, he's anything you get sweaty in. Is
3: That was Pat Godwin, ladies and gentlemen.
8: No, it wasn't.
3: Allie Breen, let's get to another letter, please.
4: Dear Allie. My husband likes to role play and loves to have me wear really trashy clothes and acts like he picked me up on the street. Should I be worried he's going to try to do this for real one day?
5: No.
6: Keep doing it. He won't.
7: No, he would have done that.
5: Yeah.
7: He wants to do this with you.
5: Yes.
4: Okay.
3: I was at dinner at a pretty nice restaurant and I saw someone I hadn't seen in quite some time. And he walked over to the table. We were talking for a while, and he goes, "Hey, listen, I've got to go. I'm doing this role play thing, and with my wife, and she's going to come in. I'm going to pick her up."
7: Mm-hmm. Oh, fun!
3: And it was some elaborate thing where he stood there, and they had some whole thing going. So
5: I love it so much.
6: I think it's
3: really
6: great.
5: Modern Family. Claire and Phil doing it. Yeah. I absolutely love.
7: Clive
5: I know
7: Bixby,
5: it's fictional.
7: Please.
5: So it's wonderful. I love it so
6: I think
5: much.
6: It's really cute.
5: I'm literally trying to talk Donnie, and like I'm casually dropping these hints, like maybe we should do something like this.
6: What would you do?
5: I probably that. Just go to the bar and pick someone up, but we would probably just start giggling and
3: so wait a minute.
4: I know you have to be a really good actress to pull that off.
5: Yeah,
4: be like,
5: very serious.
4: That would be hard to not.
3: So
4: crack up.
3: So you're at the bar, your actual boyfriend comes in and you have to decide how you're
7: like, hey, what are you in town for?
6: Yeah, right. Pretend like they don't know each other. Mm-hmm. Yeah.
5: Have pick you up.
7: Just
5: there.
7: Don't drop hints. Tell him that's what you want to do.
5: Well, I think I just did.
6: There you go.
7: Oh, okay.
6: Donnie, pay attention.
4: Exactly.
3: Okay. Well, we have time for one more letter, Allie.
4: Dear Allie, my wife's best friend is going through a bad divorce and she's trying to support her and be there for her. A lot of it is going out drinking and having girls trips that are getting kind of wild. And I think it's unfair that she's allowed to do this to help her friend when I struggle to get a guy's poker night. At what point can I put my foot down?
5: You can't.
7: You can't.
6: No, I think you just do it.
5: She's not out getting wild, but she is supporting her friend getting back out there.
4: And it's going to be limited. It can't go on forever. So there's already going to be a point that she has to stop.
5: She'll get a boyfriend and never see her again, probably. So it sounds like he needs better friends, right?
7: No. What he's saying is she won't allow him to have a poker night over. Yeah. But she can go out and enjoy all that stuff.
5: Well, just do it anyway.
6: I was going to say, just put it on the calendar. Don't ask.
4: Yeah, while she's out with her friends, have your poker night.
5: Yeah, that makes perfect sense.
7: Don't you listen to these two girls over here who they're
2: stirring up stuff.
3: Yeah. They're auditioning to be best friend.
7: Yeah.
3: How can I ruin this for you? We have time for one more letter, Elliot. What do you got?
4: Dear Allie, I went on a first date where we ended up sleeping together. For our second date, he expected to stay over and I said no because I had to be up early. And since then, he has been ghosting me. I really like him, so I wish I hadn't slept with him on the first date. Can I fix this?
7: Oh, I apologize for not hearing totally. She did sleep with him on the first date.
3: But then the second date.
7: Not on the second because
3: he wanted to sleep over.
7: But she had to get up early and now he's MIA.
2: Well, but he thinks she was lying about having to get up
9: early.
2: Yeah,
9: that's a classic.
4: She was trying to put down some.
7: But now he's ghosted her.
2: But here's the thing.
7: This is over.
6: Yeah, it's done. Let it go.
2: Wouldn't you give her one more chance to explain herself or no?
7: The issue is the problems with her. It's her problem, meaning. He has ghosted her. What should she do?
5: Do not pursue him.
7: Don't pursue him.
4: No, fix it. Yeah.
6: Sister, it's two dates. Let it go.
5: He'll come back in about 2 weeks and reach out, though.
3: It sounds like you're incredibly easy. So I say just grab the next guy and bang him and see if it works out better.
2: Call him up and apologize, and he'll say, okay, well, maybe I'll bring Mr. Winky over.
7: She didn't do anything wrong.
6: She didn't. No.
4: But what if she said to him, if she was like, hey, I just like you so much, I want to go slowly from here on out.
7: Oh, he's gone.
6: He's already answered
7: that question. Yeah. But he had sex with you. He's not that into you. He's done.
5: But if she said tonight, you up? You want to do something like each other? Yeah. He would probably be into
3: What's
5: it.
3: The text supposed to be?
7: You up.
4: That's it. You up.
2: Or just butt stuff? Question mark.
7: Oh, yeah. That's very common.
4: Or the either good way. Old eggplant emoji.
3: Oh, DTF. Isn't that?
7: Yeah. Oh, sure.
2: DTF. Well, that's just filth.
3: Okay.
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10: It's not Oprah. It's not Geraldo. It's not Ricky or Sally. It's Obvious. This week on Obvious, Monday, Mr. Obvious talks to single women.
11: Now, let me get this straight. You're 28 years old and you're not married? Settle down.
10: Then Tuesday, it's couples who don't see eye to eye on Obvious.
11: So you mean to tell me that you come home in the evening and one of you wants to watch the news, but the other wants to see Wheel of Fortune? All right.
10: People who don't use coupons on Wednesdays, Obvious.
11: You just throw the whole ad section of the Sunday paper in the trash? One at a time.
10: Thursday, Mr. Obvious confronts people who break all the rules.
11: Now, just wait a ding-dong minute here. You're saying that you sometimes watch PBS and you're not paying membership dues?
12: No, I don't. And I really doubt if I ever will.
10: And Friday, it's a special Obvious as a man reveals one of his innermost secrets in front of a shocked studio audience.
13: Well, Mr. Obvious, this one time I was hurrying to get ready for work, and I really had to go, so I piddled right there in the shower.
11: Now, sir, I'm going to have have to ask you to watch your language.
10: In the sea of talk shows out there, your choice is Obvious.
11: You say your teenagers are unruly, unpredictable, moody, and don't listen to you. Settle down. Settle down.
10: The all-new Obvious show. It's new.
11: You go, girlfriend.
1: The Bob and Tom Show. Like a screen door on a submarine. Well-meaning, but pointless.
7: Tom, we're joined by one of our favorite people on the planet and one of the finest comedians we know.
9: Who?
7: It's Tim.
9: Oh, sorry.
2: He's right here.
9: He's right here. Joined by comedian Tim Cavanaugh. Tim, I've got to apologize in advance. I'm a little bit off my game today.
2: No.
9: Yeah, because I got up bright and early. And just as I was walking out of the house, I went... Sniff, sniff.
5: Oh, no, not that smell.
9: Yeah,
5: no,
9: no. And it was,
2: no.
9: And it was a disaster. So it took me 45 minutes to get it. I mean,
7: He had pooped his own pants.
8: Did you shower again?
9: Rubber gloves, the whole thing. But there was, one thing after another, because part of the protocol is when that happens, the first thing you do is light a candle. So I went to the kitchen and I had, you know, those lighter things where you have to, hate, you got to pull this and hold this before it'll light.
2: Mm-hmm. You have to put a dollar in there too.
9: Yeah. And it wouldn't light.
8: Say a prayer.
2: That's what we do at church.
9: Say a prayer. So then I couldn't light a candle.
2: When the priest has an accident.
9: And I've got to sneak around. Anyway, but I'm trying to get back on track here. And I'm glad that you're here.
2: Well, I'm glad I'm here too.
7: Now, do you remember the parting words that you had for Tim Cavanaugh the last time we spoke to him?
9: I said, have a nice life.
2: Yes, you did. And you know what? I've taken your advice and I'm trying to have as nice a life as I can.
9: You had a pretty serious cancer scare. You're cancer free now. And
2: yes.
9: So are you, what is your philosophy
2: have a nice
9: of life?
2: Have a nice life is always a nice thing for people to say to me. You know, my philosophy is enjoy today. And
9: today might be rough because you're here.
7: Yeah, we make it hard for people to enjoy.
2: I really, right. Yeah, you notice I don't stop by as much.
7: Yeah,
2: I used to call Tim, because
5: you know what, Tim, don't blame you one bit.
2: No, you know what? No, it can get rough in here.
8: It's stressful.
5: He's a bully.
2: No, he's...
5: yes.
2: Well, he's got a bully pulpit.
9: I'm trying to segue into a regular pulpit so I can just have the Lord on my side.
2: There you go. That would be a good idea.
9: Yeah. Can you imagine me as a priest?
5: No.
9: It'd be hard to explain all those kids.
2: I have imagined you as a priest.
5: His homilies would last hours. Oh my gosh.
8: Homily.
7: Now, when you imagine Tom as a priest, what kind of things do you imagine?
2: A mostly missionary position.
5: Oh, my God.
9: He's the one that just said that, not me.
2: No, because you would be a missionary, probably, because they wouldn't want to keep you in one church.
8: I'm sorry.
7: Oh, no, please.
8: He'd be moved around a lot from Paris. Yes,
9: he'd be out in Arizona in the desert.
7: I think Tom would make a hell of a press secretary.
5: Yeah, I agree with
9: you.
5: Yes.
9: Sure. Oh, yeah, the spin?
7: Yes.
5: You can spin anything.
9: Yeah. Oh, yeah. Yes.
7: I would hire you as my press secretary for sure. Yeah.
9: And that's becoming a tougher and tougher gig. And I don't care what party you're into or which people you like. The press secretary, that is a rough gig.
7: You are just fed to the wolves.
9: And, every day.
7: Yeah.
9: I'm going to explain right to you now why black is white today.
7: I know they're good.
5: Yeah.
9: Now, this appears to be black, but as you can see, clearly it's white. I'll take no questions.
5: Right before you walked in here, I know this is probably not interesting to anyone but you and me, Tim, but they exhumed the mortal remains of St. Francis of Assisi.
8: I know,
5: did you
8: I saw
5: see that
8: too.
5: That?
8: Yeah.
2: Did not know
5: 800th
2: that.
5: Anniversary of his death.
9: Why'd they take him out?
5: They dug him up and they're going to put him back, I guess, in front of the altar
2: and
5: the basilica.
2: If you're a saint, then every 800 years.
5: They dig you up.
2: It's part of your contract. They dig you up. They take you on tour.
5: Yeah. You'll be able to go and visit. And I think it's going to be there when I'm there in September.
7: Oh, wow.
9: Is it going to be an open casket?
5: It's open. It's not a casket. It's in like a plexiglass box where you can see it.
7: But you can actually view the body.
5: Yes.
8: Yeah.
7: You know, it didn't even occur to me that they had his remains somewhere.
5: Right?
7: Because
9: isn't he the one for dogs?
5: Yeah, the animals.
9: Patron saint of dogs.
5: Yeah, of animals.
9: Don't let any dog get near him because you'll see walking away with a femur in his mouth. Oh, look at this. Still meaty.
7: Now, because he is the animal, when you walk by to see his corpse, are they playing that Sarah McLachlan song?
8: I hope so. The eyes
5: of angel. No, but I guarantee they have a donation box.
7: Sure.
9: I see. Well, we'll
5: Jeff,
9: check in.
5: I didn't mean to leave you out of that either because you're a Catholic boy.
7: We
5: Catholic boys good. In here.
9: Are you doing the... What's it called? No meat on Friday. Are you doing that?
7: No. No, he's doing the no God for the rest of his life.
14: Yeah, I'm one of those Catholics.
9: So you're lapsed.
7: Yeah.
8: Jeff and I are the same.
9: Wow. Well, now we'll get a song out of Tim Kavanaugh in just a couple minutes. We got another song coming up from Pat Godwin.
15: Oh, cool.
9: Are you doing birthdays today, Tim?
15: I've got an abbreviated birthday.
9: Okay, because I've got a couple birthdays we can get to as well.
15: Oh, good.
9: Right now, I mentioned this before. There's been, I'm skeptical of this story.
7: Okay.
9: This is a retirement in the world of contemporary culture. I'm wondering if this is a scam.
5: Mr. Clean, the mascot for the famous cleaning brand, has announced his retirement after 68 years on the job.
7: Wow.
9: And Mr. Clean was the first white guy shaved head. There was Yul Brynner, Mr. Clean, and Lex Luthor. Okay. That was it. I mean, now you see that all the time.
15: Yeah.
9: But that was it. But Mr. Clean, that's iconic, aren't they? I have it at home. The product is called Mr. Clean.
15: Well, he was caught up in the Epstein file.
7: So he kind of has
15: clean.
7: To.
15: Yeah.
14: Have to step down.
8: Yeah. Oh, boy. Mr. Dirty.
9: But we've been scammed like this before.
5: In a post shared onto the Mr. Clean Instagram page, Mr. Clean appears to trade in his signature all-white outfit for a Hawaiian shirt while holding a press conference.
7: All right.
5: In the clip, the narrator says, after a career with zero stains on the record, he's ready for new adventures. Another post attributed to the character reads, I'm saying goodbye to the world of cleaning in pursuit of new hobbies. While the brand's plans for a successor are not clear, spokeswoman Mittal Levy said there would be no changes to Mr. Clean packaging. Do you know the first name of Mr. Clean?
7: No.
14: Mike.
5: Nope.
8: That's a good guess. Steve.
15: Gene. So you say hi, Gene.
8: Steve McLean.
5: Veritably? That's his first name?
7: Veritably Clean?
5: Apparently.
9: Yeah, that's, I guess, if someone had a week off at the ad agency.
5: He was introduced in 1958.
7: That was when Don Draper was cruising around California.
9: Yeah.
5: When Procter & Gamble commissioned a commercial artist, Richard Black, to create a marketing character for a new detergent-based household cleaner.
7: Dick Black is funny because it makes you think of a black penis.
5: That does. Yeah.
9: No, it makes you think of Big Dick Black from the movie...
7: Hardcore?
9: I love
5: George
9: that
5: C.
9: scene.
5: George C. Scott?
9: Yeah. George C. Scott is he's from Grand Rapids, Michigan in the
5: looking
9: movie.
5: For his daughter.
9: Looking for his daughter, and he pretends to be a porno producer, so he's doing auditions looking for the guy that appeared in, and there's a famous scene with I used to have that on my answering machine.
15: Oh, wow. Yeah.
9: Do you know who I am? I'm Big Dick Black. It's a classic.
5: Yeah, it's
9: used to be in my Bob and I would we put it on our answering machine when we lived in Harbor Springs. And my mom called one day.
15: Oh, boy.
9: And it's quite graphic.
7: Mm-hmm. What would you have done if your mom had gone, I'm just leaving another message. I sure wish you would call me back, Mr. Black. Yeah.
9: But it's where George he's got after the guy gives this speech about his well-hung to say, he goes, well, I'm sure you're very good, Mr. Black. And he goes, you're not going to hire me because I'm black. It's Hal.
15: Oh, my God.
9: What's that guy's name? Hal, the guy that was in Private Benjamin, that actor. He's great.
7: He's the drill sergeant, right?
9: Yeah,
7: that guy. That guy is great.
9: It's Hal something.
15: Getting back to Mr. Clean.
5: Yes.
15: It sounds to me like he was canceled or maybe they just used that Mr. Clean's magic eraser.
5: Yeah.
7: Which I think is alien technology.
8: I love that.
14: Those things are amazing.
9: Yeah. By the way, I was whining about some problem in my house and someone said, try that magic eraser. It is great.
5: But why does it disintegrate in your hand while you're using it? That's the only problem.
7: It's pretty sturdy still. It does fall apart, but you get some work done before it falls apart.
9: Okay. Don't ruin this for us.
5: Okay.
9: We're going to have someone going, the dust from the magic eraser causes cancer. Next thing you know, we're all scrubbing away again.
7: Now, we have been fooled, like you said before, Tom. Didn't Mr. Peanut claimed to have passed away or something, and then that ended up being an advertising gimmick.
9: Yeah, there's no way they're going to get rid of Mr. Clean.
7: Well, there is a chance.
14: They're replacing him with Miss Scrubby Scrubby.
7: Oh!
14: Is the new spokesperson.
7: She is good.
14: Yeah.
9: Is she going to have hair?
7: Down there.
2: Oh, wow.
7: Yeah. Well, she's bald up top, but a real big bush.
9: Is that...
5: That's her scouring pad.
7: Yeah, exactly. She calls it her SOS.
2: There you go.
8: Wow. Brillo bush.
9: Okay, so I just Googled famous bald white guys, and I got in
7: did
9: this
7: you
9: order.
7: Come up at all?
9: No, thank you. A total shaved head, and it's Yul Brynner, Mr. Clean... Mm-hmm.
7: Telly Savalas has to be up there.
9: Telly Savalas, he's down there. Patrick Stewart.
7: Sure.
2: Oh, sure.
9: Billy Corgan.
2: Mm-hmm. Oh, okay. Smashing Pumpkins.
9: From Smashing Pumpkins. Uh-huh. And Moby and Vin Diesel are the ones that popped up.
5: Oh, sure.
7: Jeff, what is it that Eminem called Moby?
8: I you can't say.
7: Yeah, no, don't repeat it. But it made me laugh every time. I know. A millionaire and
9: there's no way this has to be fake.
5: They're going to come out with something, I'm sure.
7: Unless there was something where they're like, you know, things are weird now with marketing, and there's Mr. Clean is a symbol of toxic masculinity.
5: Something.
7: His white outfit suggests no diversity, and we have to. You know how this stuff is.
9: But I mean, if you were to take the. If I asked you to take a piece of paper and write down the top 10 iconic characters like this.
7: Well, you know what? I bet 3 or 4 of them are gone. Your Aunt Jemima's.
8: Yeah, Uncle Ben's gone.
5: Oh, yeah.
9: Didn't Aunt Jemima, it's a different photograph, right? It's a.
7: I don't know.
9: Contemporary
5: Uncle
9: looking
5: ben
9: woman.
5: Uncle Ben is gone. Uncle,
7: right.
5: Yeah.
7: Mm-hmm. And some of these are real people who they
5: yeah.
7: are.
15: Yeah, that's right.
5: Yes.
15: Uncle Ben converted more rice than Tom Wood as a missionary.
9: I don't follow
15: if that
9: you.
15: Makes any sense.
9: I don't know. Get didn't. It. Please help.
7: Is there something called converted rice?
15: Uncle Ben's converted rice.
9: That's what it's called?
15: Yeah.
9: But did it used to be Jewish? What happened?
15: Did I just make that up?
7: No. This is probably one of those cases about. Where Uncle you have Ben's, more knowledge than we do.
15: Uncle Ben's converted rice.
8: Converted rice?
15: It's converted from potatoes, I guess. I never understood that, but...
5: We'll do a deep dive.
9: Okay, here it is. I just did. Converted rice is another name for parboiled rice.
5: Oh.
9: That helps.
7: Yeah.
15: Oh, there you go.
9: It's rice that's been partially boiled in the husk before milling. I have no idea what this means.
7: Oh, okay. That's probably what makes it instant.
14: I remember, Tim.
15: All right.
7: Gotcha. Okay. Ace remembers.
9: Okay.
15: I'm so sorry.
5: No, you're right.
9: That's okay.
5: We're just...
9: The pause between the lack of laughter makes it much... Less funny. Wait a minute.
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23: From the New York Times, I'm Katrin Benhold, and this is The Daily.
0: And so much more. 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
24: Barry,
25: hey, buddy.
24: The song ended. Graber and I hit that pretty note. We went like this. We went, and the song was over.
25: That was our big finish, dude.
26: Well, I heard that, but this is such a rocking song that I just got so excited. I want to keep playing it.
25: Oh, I can understand that, to pressure live radio and all.
26: Well, sure.
25: I don't think we can really continue this song unless our audience here sings along with us.
26: Who's with me? Who's going to?

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1: Mike Birbiglia is our guest. Are you dating anyone? Do you have a...
2: I realize what I need to find is a woman who loves me for my money but doesn't understand math. I know this girl, and she wasn't too bright. She wasn't like book smart. Uh-huh. She was like magazine smart or butter label smart. I went out of this girl, middle of the date, I swear to God. And she goes, you know what turns me on? I go, what? And she said, black guys. which I really found discouraging. Because I've been mistaken for a lot of things in my life. But I've never had anyone be like, you're black, right? No, I'm Olive Garden Italian. I was living with a girl for a while.
1: And, really?
2: Yeah. We worried about different things. One day I was like, what do you fear the most? And she was like, I fear you'll meet someone else and you'll leave me and I'll be all alone. And she's like, what do you fear the most? And I was like, bears.
3: A big angry bear.
4: Yeah.
2: It's just two cats. And I think the cats were gay because they were always licking each other and spooning in the window and criticizing the way I dressed. I don't think it's a biological thing, like they're gay by birth. I think it's an environment thing, like they're prison gay. Like they don't see any female cats ever. And after a while, it's just like, look, Tony, we ain't getting any younger, buddy. This might be the catnip talking, but I like the way your belly matches your paws.
1: Mike Birbiglia is our guest. Now, do you have a girlfriend per se? Do you have a one you call your own?
2: I've been dating a couple of people a little bit. I don't know. I used to think I was a little bit unstable, and then I met every girl I've ever dated. They kind of keep it under wraps for a while. Mm-hmm. Everything seems cool.
5: Sure.
2: And about 2 months in, they're like, maybe this weekend we could. I'm crazy!
3: See, I was waiting for an example of how they were going to be crazy, but you went the other way, and I enjoyed that very...
0: Bob and Tom.
6: They're yucky and they look nasty and they stink.
0: Sanitized for your protection.
7: Chick bought us donuts. Thank you, Chick.
3: You're welcome.
8: Mm-mm. Thank you for my donut hole, Chick.
3: You're welcome. Christy eats one donut hole.
7: That sounded weird.
1: Yeah, that sounded really awful.
3: A yeast-filled donut hole.
1: After this week, I've learned better than a cream pie reference.
8: Oh.
3: I think your curiosity was piqued by the cream pie.
1: I didn't know. I'm not familiar with
3: Did
1: all this.
3: Did that turn you on?
1: The vulgar world that you live in.
3: Did you find yourself engorged?
7: Were you titillated at all?
1: No. We have Christy Lee at the news desk. What's happening over there?
8: The average American will ask, what did you say? Or an equivalent 1,095 times this year.
3: I'd say a day.
8: Yeah, especially if I'm eating in a restaurant with high ceilings. The poll of 2,000 U.S. adults conducted on behalf of Auden Hearing reveals 35% of those polled said they have felt left out of a conversation because they couldn't hear well.
1: What'd you say?
8: When asked for anecdotes for times they have misheard others, one respondent said, quote, down in Texas, my girlfriend was trying to tell me there was a loose horse. I didn't hear that, and a horse ran right by me and knocked me down.
1: Well, maybe it's hearing aid time. No.
3: Hang on, Josh seems to be irritated.
1: Well, Josh has the best hearing because he hasn't been doing this as long as we have, and his ears haven't been blown out yet.
8: Yeah,
7: I mean, this is anecdotal research at best.
1: No, that there was just one anecdote from the guy.
7: Please read the first thing again, Christy, the first sentence in that.
8: The first sentence, the average American will ask, what did you say? Or an equivalent 1,095 times in a year.
7: Completely made up number. That's an immeasurable thing. How do they know 1,095 or whatever the hell they're BSing us about?
3: Okay, what was the actual number again?
8: 1,095.
7: That's so stupid to say that the average person would... No one
8: What'd
7: knows this.
1: See, there you go. Huh? What they're trying to say is that our hearing is terrible, which I would agree with.
8: But do you think it has a lot to do with...
1: It has a lot to do with
8: listening
1: wearing
8: music,
1: with wearing headphones.
3: 365 days a year, it's exactly three times a day.
5: someone will say, and I say it's way more than that.
7: But how many times are people saying, what did you say? And they did hear them. They're just trying to formulate an answer and giving themselves a little bit of time. We've all done that.
1: Yeah. Or they're just not listening.
5: I haven't done that.
1: But what this is about, obviously,
5: I've
1: but
5: never done that.
1: The name of the group doing the survey, this is about, this is about
8: hearing aids, of course.
1: And damaging our ears with the noise in the world we live in.
5: You ever have hearing aids? Oh, it's filthy.
7: Well, what do you think is the most damaging thing to our ears? That wasn't 50 years ago.
8: Headphones.
1: Yeah.
7: People using
1: music. Yeah. But also, music. I mean, the volume, I, of course, have a decibel meter on my phone.
8: Mm-hmm.
1: And at a recent NFL game, it hit more than 100 several times.
5: Several times he checked it. What, hang on a second. You're making it sound like a big deal that you have a decibel meter on your phone.
1: No, it's not a big deal. It's a simple app.
5: Everybody has a decibel meter.
8: Yeah, but
5: meter
8: we don't all look
5: phone.
8: At it.
5: Nobody looks at it except psychotic people. You know, I looked at my decibel. You know, how'd that. Colts game?
9: Missed a touchdown.
8: Green Bay Packers game? Yeah.
5: I was checking my decibel meter.
1: Well, I can put it in perspective. I was at the Crossroads Eric Clapton show at Madison Square Garden.
7: So, of course, you would whip out this app instead of enjoying
5: and,
7: the music.
5: Right. And instead of being in the moment.
1: You know, one of the guys was at over 120 decibels.
7: Technically, this is illegal.
1: Not Eric. If you were working in that place, you would be. They'd be fined.
5: He's always at a.
1: Eric case. Was fine. It was one of the other guys.
5: The volume, of course.
7: Eric would never do anything.
1: Extraordinarily overrated here, I told you. The point of the article, Josh, is that years from now, you'll be sitting on your porch, wishing you'd finally met the right woman and had some kids. And You're sitting there, Josh, on his porch, reading his fishing magazine now on his phone, and going, well, I remember when Tom and Chick and Christy warned me about being deaf. Well, I can't hear a damn thing. Oh well, I guess they were right.
8: Yeah.
1: It's a shame I didn't sign up for that annuity.
5: Looks like they were right.
1: I wouldn't be eating cat food.
5: No, sure
9: alone, gravy number three.
5: Gravy number three.
8: Well, if you like that story, you're going to love this one, Josh. There's new research that suggests laughter
5: is the best medicine.
8: Maybe as effective as eye drops in improving symptoms of dry eye. This is ridiculous.
7: I guess I can kind of see that. It gets your tear ducts going. Yeah.
1: How about sadness?
8: Yeah, wouldn't crying?
1: You got dry eye. Watch The Notebook a few times.
8: Scientists said the findings, which were published in the BMJ.
5: Oh, that's the Bowel Movement Journal.
1: They forgot the S after the B.
5: Honey, you see my BMJ? I got to log a new bowel movement.
8: The hell is BMJ? Suggests laughter exercises could serve as a first-line home-based treatment for folks with dry eye disease.
1: I'm very skeptical.
7: Or just buy some eye drops.
1: Jeez. I've always found those dry eye commercials a little bit.
5: Now you're suspicious of dry eye commercials.
1: To a degree.
7: Just a bizarre man.
9: I don't know about this dry eye.
7: Yeah, I'm not convinced on this whole dry eye.
5: You're a walking yawn waiting to happen is what you are.
1: I hope we get a letter from someone who goes, I suffer from dry eye and you normally listen to your show, it gets cured, except for today.
7: It is a thing.
1: Oh, I know it's a thing. I'm just saying. But if Christy's right, though, if it's laughing that helps, wouldn't crying do the same?
7: But that's why
5: the older you get, I have dry eye drops that I put in every day.
9: Have to also.
1: Yes, anything else you got the dry? Let's go around the room.
5: Well, I found that if you get a little lubrication, it makes everything easier. Sure, okay.
7: Sure. I mean, yeah, we all know laughing can lead to tears. That's what they're...
9: Yeah, that's the whole art, yeah.
1: Okay.
8: Laugh until you cry. Sure.
1: All right. Does it recommend anything? Does it...
7: Yeah, laughing exercises, which I think would be, that sounds rather annoying.
8: I don't know what that would be.
7: Probably just trying to make yourself laugh.
8: Can you make yourself laugh?
7: I mean, fake, yeah.
1: There was a...
7: You guys hear it most of the time.
1: There was a book. There was a book. I think it was Norman Cousins wrote a book about.
5: Of course he did. Yeah. Uh-huh.
8: Quit reading books.
1: Quit reading books.
7: No, you can read them. Just stop telling us that you're doing it.
5: Of course, I was rereading the Robert.
1: Sorry, I forgot.
5: I stumbled across Norman Cousins.
1: I was watching a rerun of Happy Days.
7: Oh, which one was it?
1: And they were talking about
7: season two.
1: The point of the exercise was he was watching classic Marx Brothers movie, that sort of thing, to laugh, and it was helping him in his. He's recovering from something very serious. I won't go into it because far be it for me to pass along any information or wisdom to Philistines such as yourself.
5: Look up
1: Philistines and you'll see.
8: Philistines, we're Reds. What else are we in here today?
7: Oh, boy.
8: Yeah.
1: Communist idiots.
5: Is that right?
7: Wow. You just made a lot of money on that joke.
1: Yeah.
5: Oh, hang on a second. Let me look. Oh, yeah. You're in the money, baby.
1: So sorry. We turn back to the news desk where Christy Lee's frustrated and annoyed.
8: No, I'm happy to be here. American schools are installing vape detectors in bathrooms and locker rooms to curb e-cigarette use by students.
1: Kind of red, don't you think?
7: No, you're not allowed to vape in school.
8: Some
7: it's
8: districts
7: fine.
1: But isn't that fun?
7: What? Vaping in
8: fun?
7: School?
8: Fun?
7: No.
5: Is it a sign of my age that I don't have a problem with you should have to check your phone in the morning, if you
1: that's become
5: the
1: law
5: school,
1: in several states,
5: and then you can pick it up at the end.
8: I don't
5: of the
8: have a problem
5: day.
8: With that.
7: I think
8: kids
7: that should be the case.
5: I don't have a problem with that at all.
8: Me either. Yeah. But we're old people.
5: Talk
8: so.
5: About an attention sucker.
8: Right.
1: I get that. No, this is about they're going in the bathroom and vaping. Is that
8: but
1: first of all, just let me say this: the song which I love, and I know you don't like, Pat.
7: Brownsville Station,
1: smoking in the boys' room. I consider a rock classic.
7: Did Motley end up doing that one too?
1: Yeah.
7: I like that.
1: It's a great song. But vaping in the boys' room really doesn't have the
7: same.
5: Hey,
1: Joey, it smells like pineapple.
5: I don't have any songs. I can't write songs. That's why I'm in Motley Crue. Well, let's do it. Steal Brownsville Station. Yeah, that's a good idea.
7: With Brownsville Station, you can't top Martian Boogie.
9: Martian Boogie.
1: Thank you, Ace.
7: I'll have to check it out.
5: An ace hitting the home runs.
8: Wait a minute. Martian Boogie.
7: Cub songs like
1: by
7: that.
1: By the way, am I correct in saying Cub Coda, a Michigan boy?
8: Oh, my God.
7: Cub Coda.
8: I thought we were talking

0: So this is money coming from the Jewel legal settlement.
1: Yeah.
0: How do we get that?
2: We don't get it.
0: Why not? I don't smoke a vape. I should get some of the cash.
1: But your son does, and therefore you're exempt.
2: Yeah.
0: Then I should get some of his cash.
1: Well.
0: No? Okay. Sorry. So are the low-income schools just rolling on old-fashioned narcs? Kid walks in. Hey, Joey's vaping in the boys' room, Mrs. Grundy.
3: Mrs. Grundy. The actual teacher name from Archie is Mrs. Grundy. Well,
0: historical reference. Archie lives on forever. By the way, the Archies make a glorious appearance in the story of the zombies currently out there. I highly recommend the Zombies podcast. Vaping in the boys' room.
1: Man, nobody wants you to talk.
0: It's a long show.
3: Yes, indeed.
0: Go ahead, Josh. What do you got?
4: The old standby.
0: Oh, yeah. Well,
1: I'd like to wish everybody a happy Friday the 13th.
2: Thank you.
1: That's special day. National holiday.
4: What?
1: Oh, my gosh.
0: What's this?
1: This is Jason Voorhees approaching.
3: Here he comes. He's looking for you, Tom.
0: Is this the guy with
1: the hockey mask? Starting in part three.
0: Does the same guy play him every time?
1: No. But Kane Hodder is probably the most popular of the Jasons, and there's a great Chris.
0: Is he related to Jim Hodder, the original drummer for Steely Dan?
1: He is. Shut up!
4: I don't know where we are. Oh, God.
3: God, talk about useless information from another century.
2: Don't we have a podcast with him?
1: Yeah, we talked to Kane.
2: Yes, Christy Lee Uninterrupted, the old podcast. Yeah, you can find it.
3: Fascinating.
2: Yeah. Hey, a woman in Indiana says a candle.
3: In Indiana.
2: Okay. Now, where was I? Thank you. A woman in Indiana says a candle apparently full of urine spilled onto her daughter at a Dollar Tree store.
0: What?
3: My Lord.
0: How do you fill a candle with urine?
3: Well, Adriana, you go into the Dollar Tree and you say, do you have a restroom? And they say, no, we can't let you use your restroom. And then you go and hide in the stacks and piss in a candle.
2: The kind of jar candles that have the lid on them? You've seen those.
1: Okay.
2: Come on.
1: This is terrible.
2: Adriana Shelton told WSBT.
3: Some bitch in TV.
0: By the way, is there a WSBD anywhere? The silent but deadly channel.
2: I like son of a bitch
3: in TV. Some bitch TV. Tonight on some bitch in TV.
0: You know something? I think some bitch TV would have a big audience.
1: Yeah, I'd watch some bitch TV.
0: I would watch that.
3: It's Magnum P.I. tonight.
1: Magnum. Some bitch P.I.
3: He's a some bitch.
1: And then we got those some bitch Waltons.
3: Grandpa's a some bitch.
0: Yeah. It's black and white night on some bitch TV. With Gabby Hayes. What's he saying? I don't know. It sounds pretty red to me.
3: That's right. He's a son bitch.
2: Adriana and her daughter, Gray, were smelling candles at the store in South Bend when Gray picked up a candle and was splashed with liquid.
3: The poor kid's named Gray?
2: Yes, Gray. They initially thought it was water, but soon smelled a strong odor and realized that the girl was covered in urine.
1: Poor girl.
0: You pick up a candle. How does it... I don't get this.
2: Okay. You've seen the jar candles that have a lid on them. There's about that much space between the candle wax and the top of the jar.
0: Okay.
1: You went to smell it.
2: Because you would be easy to fill that up with
3: urine. You're the one who didn't get it, and we're trying to explain it to you.
2: Ms. Shelton said a manager told her someone had been peeing in the candles for over a month.
0: Well, how about
3: catch them?
0: Maybe check them when you get to the store.
3: Nothing for me today, thanks. I'm just here to piss in the candles.
2: And offered her a shirt as a replacement. A store manager told the TV station they'd been in contact with police about the problem.
0: Actually, it probably smelled better than the store smells normally. I'm just guessing.
2: Michelle said a manager told her they had contacted corporate for more security cameras, but corporate just doesn't want to pay for those.
1: I see.
0: Would you rather have that or that, what's the Gwyneth Paltrow, it smells like my vagina candle?
1: I'd rather have that.
4: Vagina.
1: You're not actually getting pee on
2: me. Right. Why would someone do that?
1: For the reason that we're doing the story, this person wants pee to be put on people.
2: Oh.
1: I want to put my pee on you. Wow. I wonder if they're in there watching, you know?
2: Maybe. There is a chance.
1: Pretending to browse. Meanwhile.
0: Do you think they do it do you think they discreetly do it in the toilet area, or do they do it right there in the...
1: Who knows?
0: I mean, do they just...
1: They might go into the bathroom and...
0: They just...
1: Fill some candles.
2: Well, you can't take merchandise into the bathroom.
3: No, there's a sign.
1: You also can't pee in the merchandise. But-

0: He's
1: there's doing a sign that says you can't take merchandise.
2: Now, we're assuming it's a guy.
0: Yeah, well,
2: which is the kind of...
3: Right.
1: It is.
3: It's going to be a lot easier for a guy to do than a woman.
2: Not, and what if the woman put it in her Stanley?
0: Oh.
2: Because, you know, those are ubiquitous.
3: Oh, I see it. I see what you mean.
2: That means they're everywhere, Josh.
0: I thought it meant they could use both left-handed and right-handed.
2: Do you suppose, I mean, do you suppose man or woman, whoever did it, do you suppose they did it directly from the tap, or do you suppose they put it in some kind of a container? And
0: I
2: then
0: think they did it directly from the tap.
3: Yeah, because
2: that'd be part of the thrill.
0: Right, mm-hmm. Yeah. Right.
2: Is that how you feel when you do that sort of thing?
0: It is, yes. When I go to... I like to do is go to grocery stores and pee in organic peanut butter, because people don't understand.
2: Oh, yeah, yeah.
4: They
2: think it tastes better and it's more healthy.
1: It's really watery to start with.
0: Right, exactly.
5: 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Ladies and gentlemen, Bob and Tom.
0: A new study says to be happier at work on your break, you should take a 5-minute walk. What you failed to mention, out into traffic. Research has shown that pigeons can predict breast cancer.
2: Oh.
0: Well, you failed to mention, hey, if a flock of seagulls can make a number one hit, why not pigeon oncologist? You had a busy week.
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8: 5, 4, 3, 2, 1.
7: They put the F in professional.
9: Dear Bob and Tom, our latest song is inspired by the story last week of the FBI's failed search for long-missing labor union boss Jimmy Hoffa on a horse farm in Milford Township, Michigan. A search that, as Tom angrily pointed out, cost taxpayers $250,000.
8: Yeah.
9: Yes, I did point. I just thought, who cares at this point? In order to help the FBI in their ongoing search and save on possible future expenditures, we have written the following song entitled Other Places. Wait a second.
8: Yes, it's called what?
9: Sorry, this is hilarious. Just the title's making me laugh.
8: Uh-huh.
9: We have written the following song entitled, I'm having trouble getting it, Other Places Jimmy Hoffa Isn't.
8: Okay. All right.
9: Let's give it a listen.
8: Okay.
10: We don't know where Jimmy Hoffa is, just where he is not. He's not in a bathrobe in my basement, sleeping on a cot. He's not in a blue vest at the Walmart, saying hi and handing out the carts, but he just might be beneath the parking lot. We don't know where the labor leader lies, but he's not lying here.

0: of the law. Maybe the oddest ending of a song I've ever heard.
1: Maybe the oddest.
0: But I do
1: song
0: like
1: I've
0: Tommy Shaw, a good friend of the show, too.
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0: We are worldwide on American Forces Radio, coast to coast on radio stations all over the place. With us in the studio, comedian Lonnie Love, comedian Brian Dunkelman. I'm trying to remember, we were talking about that formula for making porn names. You take the name of your dog, is that right?
1: And then your first pet.
0: And then the street you grew up on.
4: You grew up on.
0: Mm-hmm. Okay, so I become, let's see, I'm Wad Mercer.
4: Wad Mercer?
0: Oh, I'm sorry, no.
5: Really?
1: Wad?
5: Really?
1: Wad, really?
0: I did not have a dog named Wad.
4: No.
0: I apologize.
6: Let my boo dream, okay? He is now my boo.
1: It was Duffy, wasn't it?
0: Yes, I'm
4: Duffy Mercer.
0: I'd be Duffy Duffield.
4: Oh, that's right.
1: Duffy Duffield. I would not see a porn with Duffy Duffield.
4: How about Babette Rushmore?
0: Oh, that's Christy Lee.
1: Oh, yeah.
0: Babette Rushmore. That sounds like you've had a lot.
1: Yeah.
0: Like she's been done so many times. Her face is in stone.
1: I'm going to say she would be in a movie called FaceTime. Yeah.
0: Oh, FaceTime with Babette Rushmore. Write that down.
1: The four faces of Babette.
0: Yeah. All of them hard to see. They're covered. I'm sorry.
1: Come on.
0: Lonnie, we discovered that
1: Coco Love.
0: Coco Love is a good one. But that's not, what is it? What was your dog's name? Coco, and then your street was what?
4: Alfred. Coco Alfred.
5: Yeah.
4: Coco Alfred. Like yeah.
5: I've switched it around.
0: And you're from Detroit.
1: Sounds like the black butler on Batman. Yeah.
0: Coco Alfred?
5: Coco Alfred. Sure does.
1: Yeah, it does.
7: Hey there, Mr. Wayne.
1: I don't think you spoke like that.
6: Hey, Mr. Wayne.
1: You spoke rather properly.
6: Mr. Batman.
0: Not really my best impression.
1: No.
6: He speaks like you, Tom.
0: And I'm sorry, Brian Dunkelman, your dog's name was Zipper.
8: Zipper Somerville.
0: Zipper Somerville.
5: That's cute.
0: I'd go with like Zipper Summers.
8: Zipper Summers?
1: Zipper Summers.
0: That sounds like a movie title.
1: Sounds like a man, a gay man.
4: Getting bent through.
1: Yeah.
0: Zipper Summers in.
1: Sorry.
8: Well, there is gay porn, I've heard.
1: Oh, is that right?
8: Yeah.
5: You've heard?
1: Yeah, there's Summers. I'm guessing there's porn of all types.
4: I thought we were going to learn about weaves.
0: Yeah, we're now, Lonnie.
1: Oh, that's
0: Lonnie,
1: right.
9: I thought you were going to say weed. Let's learn about weed.
1: You know, come on.
0: Sorry. Lonnie, do you smoke the chronic, do you?
6: No, I'm a drinker.
1: Oh, that
0: really?
1: A girl.
6: Yeah.
0: What's your drink of choice, may I ask?
6: Oh.
0: All of
6: brown
0: them?
6: Liquor. Brown liquor make you thicker.
0: That's the name of a movie.
1: I have
0: funny
1: that.
0: Enough,
1: I have brown liquor 1 and 2.
8: In brown liquor.
1: Featuring Babette Face or whatever.
0: Babette Face yes. time.
6: Babette She's my sidekick.
1: Rushmore, that's right. And I know the
4: rest
6: This, we could be sidekicks.
4: Yeah, we could.
1: Oh, yeah.
0: Is someone writing this down? Brown liquor?
8: Let's drink Saturday night.
1: So brown liquor makes you thicker.
6: Mm. Yeah. Uh-huh. Brown liquor makes you thicker.
8: I actually invented a brand new drink, you guys, recently. Vodka and Gatorade.
1: And
8: that way I can dehydrate and rehydrate simultaneously.
1: Wow. How about that?
8: That's a little tip.
1: So you actually stay the same. You don't actually change. It's always the
8: it,
1: same.
8: Man. That's it.
0: There you go. So now, but you don't smoke. Weed. Hemp,
1: she's a drinker.
6: Crime, no, I'm a drinker.
0: Brian, do you like the
8: weed?
0: The legal weed in
8: absolutely.
0: California.
8: I'm a patient.
1: We call it
8: medicine.
1: Mm-hmm. That's right.
8: Mm-hmm. At my dispensary, they have it's unbelievable. They have cookies and brownies and lollipops, and I can't believe it's pot butter.
0: Wow,
1: really?
8: Hot sauce. It's fantastic.
0: But you enjoy that? You like to do
8: that? Sure, yeah. I might just like to escape.
0: Medicated at all times?
8: All the time.
1: Absolutely.
8: Because, my knee hurts.
0: What is the name of the, I know that it all has, I know I've said this many times before, but I know that the so-called medical marijuana,
8: it's
0: all named
8: names.
0: After Hendrix albums.
8: What's the last one I got? Skywalker.
0: Oh, that's kind of a sci-fi thing.
8: That is.
1: Really?
8: Yes.
1: Oh, yeah.
8: A cool trip to the Death Star.
1: Uh-huh.
0: How was it?
8: It was fantastic. Weed and video games.
0: Really?
8: Yeah, 40 is the new 16.
1: Sure it is.
8: I'm living the dream.
0: Yeah. Failure is the new success.
8: Seacrest has 17 jobs. I have one I do once every 3 weeks.
0: Uh-huh. Do, nice. Do you roll it into the so-called joints, or do you...
8: No, out of a bong.
1: The so-called joints. You know, those like cigarettes they call joints?
9: Oh, I'm trying to relate
7: what
9: to the people.
7: To you?
8: The kids are calling them joints. Oh,
5: the so-called joints?
0: Do you have the... Do you have the... Do you have the bong, the professional?
7: Ah, time was. We used to... That's right. We used to find marijuana rolling in his papers.
10: So-called joints? So-called joints?
7: Not sure if it... That's marijuana.
10: That's before, of course... That's before, of course, the blacks got to vote.
7: That's right.
10: And then...
7: We used to put it in a meerschaum pipe.
8: Oh, my God.
7: A man was a man.
10: Time was...
0: Do you have the
8: that marijuana cigarette?
7: Them marijuana cigarettes.
0: Do you have the water bong?
8: Oh. Absolutely.
0: You have the bong thing.
8: I like to put a little ice cube in there.
0: Oh. I've never been in the marijuana store. Do they sell them all pre-rolled, like store bought?
8: You can get them pre-rolled. You can get them in any form you want.
1: Mm-hmm.
8: And it's never not fun.
0: So you've got to be
8: always great.
0: So you've got to be really lazy if you don't want to roll your own.
5: See, it's too much work. Just drink brown liquor. That's all you got to do.
8: That's how you do both at the same time.
1: See, that's how you got to put ice in there, and you're all set.
8: A brown liquor. And
1: I'm waiting for marijuana to
8: green
1: be
8: cigarettes
1: legal nationwide, and then we're going to eventually have the dollar weed store.
4: Well, I was going to say, do they have sample day like they do at the box stores on Saturday?
8: Yeah, they'll let you sample it. Yeah.
4: Are you serious?
8: But the best part is because when I went for my consultation with the doctor, I said I have severe anxiety and depression, and she was like, "Well, what do you think? What is the cause of your severe anxiety and depression?" I said,
1: "Ryan Seacrest."
8: I'm Brian Dunkelman. She's like, here you go. You need this.
1: Here you go, Brian.
4: How many years ago was that?
8: Oh, I don't know.
0: Sorry.
5: Seems like yesterday.
1: Mm-hmm. Tell us about the weave, because Lonnie has to leave, unfortunately.
0: Tell us about the weave. So how much of that hair is yours?
8: Lonnie has to leave.
5: None of this. This is my hair.
0: The top part
5: is about this long, the actual
0: natural
5: hair.
0: Down to your
5: just
0: neck.
5: Yeah, and we braid it up. You listening?
1: Uh-huh.
5: Okay.
1: Listen.
5: We braid it up.
0: Check.
5: And then... You know, you sew it on, and it's in tracks. So, see, it's like you got tracks and everything. Mm. And then, see, you could pull it like when you're having sex.
1: So, it's actually sewed to your head.
5: And it won't come off. Uh-huh. See,
0: you're making me nervous. Don't pull
5: it. So,
1: you can actually.
5: It won't come off. Right. Serious. It doesn't hurt.
1: Like riding a pony, Tom.
5: Exactly. Wow. You want to ride it?
1: A little brown horse.
0: Just makes me nervous when you're rubbing yourself, going, it won't come off. Extraordinarily uncomfortable.
8: See, Tom's did. That's what happened.
1: Yeah. Mm-hmm.
0: So that's not a wig then. It's
5: no.
0: No.
5: A wig is just hair that you can take off.
0: Okay. Because I know Miss Pat has like 40 wigs in her.
5: Yeah, I saw. Yeah. She looks good, but see, I like weaves because it won't come off. So
0: your hair looks nice.
5: Thank you.
0: Looks good.
5: Thank you very much.
0: It looks very nice. Mm-hmm. Your teeth are nice.
1: Oh,
0: too.
1: Yeah.
5: Mm-hmm. Thank you. I see you checking it out. Okay.
1: Tom, if you want to leave early, we can.
4: We can do the last
1: we
4: hour.
1: We cover this for
4: it.
1: You.
10: That's right.
9: Tom stars in black liquor.
1: It's brown liquor.
8: Brown liquor. Hey, black liquor's racist, buddy.
5: Okay.
1: Oh my God.
5: Brown liquor. Cocoa brown.
1: Black liquor.
9: I wrote down black liquor.
1: Texas tea.
5: He said it hard, too. Black liquor.
0: I meant to write to...
10: Tell a story about a man named Tom.
1: Then one day he was out looking for some booze.
0: I understand. It's my understanding from some research I've done, finding a black liquor is a little more difficult than you might think.
1: The finding a white liquor. Right.
8: If you Google black liquor, it's something completely
1: it's
8: different.
1: Amazing. Yeah.
0: Just seems to be a cultural thing.
4: Oh,
0: I'm not
4: boy.
0: Sure.
1: I'm not sure what just happened here, but I think
4: we're
1: done.
4: I don't either, but I got to leave.
0: Lonnie's
5: I
0: been
5: love
0: a great
1: I know
5: one.
1: Lonnie
5: I'm
1: does, unfortunately. I thought we had a love connection. We'll be back in 2 and 2.
0: We're gonna come back. We're gonna keep Brian depressed by making him stay.
8: I got nowhere to go.
9: I got nowhere to go.
0: Okay. Thank you very much, Lonnie.
5: Thank you guys for letting me come on. I have enjoyed this show so much, and I find it an honor to finally be able to come and be on it. So thank you.
1: Very nice. Another hour, I think you could have been Mrs. Griswold.
0: Or at least gotten a good payout.
4: It comes with a great severance package, I hear, Lonnie.
1: Oh, yeah.
10: Okay.
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0: Welcome back to the Bob and Tom Show.
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0: Worldwide on American Forces Radio, coast to coast on great radio stations. Thanks for joining us. He's Bob. I'm Tom. Chick McGee is at the sports desk. The lady of the house is Christy Lee.
4: Hello.
0: We have in the interview loft from the world of the NFL, the Twitter monster, Pat McAfee.
12: Hey,
0: he punts, he kicks, he holds.
1: He tweets.
0: And he tweets.
12: That's what I do.
0: It's lucky, really... lucky you can't tweet during the game because I think you probably would. Are you tweeting right now?
12: No, I'm searching for some things here.
0: Okay.
1: Such as?
12: Such as, how bad does it hurt whenever
0: okay,
12: you
0: now,
12: lose
0: the reason
12: skin?
0: You're mentioning this because we have two ladies from the Naked Monkey in the studio. And the Naked Monkey is a salon that does...
1: hair removal, facials.
0: Is the technical term, what is depilatory? Is that just like a cream?
13: That sort of dissolves the hair.
0: Okay, I remember I was exposed to the world of waxing. I remember I was probably fairly young. My sister.
10: Oh, I don't want to hear this story at all.
12: This is kind of like an incest.
4: Your sister probably did her legs at the time. She
0: and she didn't do it. Didn't do it to me. Oh. I want to clarify.
12: Mm-hmm. You were just spectating.
0: Yeah, my sister would do it, and I can remember seeing her with this big, ugly block of wax on the stove, and then all of a sudden I'd hear her in the next room screaming.
1: Mm-hmm.
0: That was the early days of waxing, I guess.
4: Come a long way.
13: I remember I was in high school and my mother had tried to do a bikini wax, and it was a cold waxing kit. She tried to do it at home, and it was like packing tape is what it looked like. And she slapped it on her leg and she's telling Brenda, I can't pull this off, so you've got to come and help me. So I think that was my first.
1: Is that where it started for you?
13: I think that's where it all started. Mm-hmm. Yeah. So it was awful.
0: And you guys specialize in, among other things, hair removal. And
13: yeah, we do facials as well, and we have an amazing massage therapist on staff.
0: Now, Pat, what is your desire today? What do you want to do?
1: Here? Facial?
12: I would like to win the Mega Millions lottery. Okay.
0: Other than that,
12: that's my desire.
4: You act like he asked to come in here and have this done.
12: Listen, let's just act like I did. Okay. What would I like?
10: Yeah, there we go.
0: Things will go a lot quicker.
12: I'd like my right calf waxed. I think that'll help me out for my profession.
1: You don't want that.
12: Is the calf bad?
1: You just want to probably go with your facial today. Yeah. This way it won't interrupt the peg or the boomstick.
12: Get a facial.
0: You don't want to wax the boomstick.
13: You don't want to mess with a streak or anything. No. So.
1: Mm-hmm.
12: All right.
10: Yeah, we don't. Want
12: I don't think it can be messed with.
10: We don't want you to shank it out of bounds. Well, a big story from Adam Schefter. He doesn't like you now. I can tell you that.
12: Oh boy, he's heard this.
10: We don't want
0: the line in the game to change because in front of a groin waxing accident, Pat McAfee.
12: Well, let's not touch the groin. I mean, let's stay away from that. Obviously, the grundle not good, but
0: that would be a nice surprise.
10: The grundle?
0: That'd be a nice surprise.
12: It's that whole
0: Christmas
12: region.
4: Oh yeah.
10: Okay.
12: Maybe let's go with the George Jefferson. Just take the top off. Leave the bottom.
10: The Jason Priestley, the 90210.
12: Yeah, that'll be good. Maybe call it the Tom Griswold. Just there go right across the top. Keep the sides.
0: Bald on top, but keep the sides?
12: Yeah.
10: There you go. The Tom Griswold.
12: Yeah, let's do that.
0: Okay, climb on board.
12: All right.
10: Oh, boy, here we go.
0: Pat McAfee removes his shirt.
12: I don't think I have to.
10: That is a paleless skin. No, don't put
1: you're doing
10: that.
12: You're
1: doing
12: a spray paint, right? Chick.
1: Uh-huh.
10: You're really a pale man.
12: Irish. I mean, that's true.
4: What are you doing? Why are you taking your pants off for?
10: Okay. I'm taking the facial.
0: We're doing the facial, Pat.
10: Oh, he just wants to take his clothes off.
1: That's all he wants to do.
13: You're playing all, Pat, but that's not why.
0: No,
13: I'm
0: when
13: here.
0: Christy has her facial, she has to be completely naked. Yeah. That's a different.
1: That's all right, now story.
10: I have a prediction. Grigson's going to call in
1: 3, 2, 1.
12: No, that guy doesn't. You won't listen to a thing I do.
0: Okay. Okay. Pat McAfee is lying down. This is kind of creepy because it sort of looks like you're having an autopsy.
4: An autopsy?
1: Well, he's moving.
4: He's laying there we out go. Of bed.
0: Okay, he's got his hands.
4: Have you never had a massage on a massage table like that?
13: Here we go.
10: Have you ever had a massage, Tom?
0: Oh yeah, absolutely. Mm-hmm. No, they're doing up his head with a towel.
10: What that a Velcro strap?
0: Look at that. Strap. That's nice.
4: Yeah,
0: you look kind of like one of Santa's elves.
12: This is a lot like that full service massage I was telling you guys.
1: Oh, I see.
10: Big strong American.
0: Mm-hmm. we can't tell that story on the air. It involves crossing the border into Canada.
4: Yeah.
0: And Pat having a massage.
10: Now, Brenda, could I get a facial even though I have a beard?
13: Absolutely.
10: Oh, okay.
4: Yeah. Well, Pat's got some facial hair.
12: Yeah, I've seen it happen to guys all the time.
10: Do guys ever come in and want their face waxed instead of shaving them?
13: The two body parts we don't wax are men's faces and men's heads, because there's just too many follicles. It would be awful. It would be painful.
14: Sounds like it would be painful.
0: No,
12: what's going on here?
0: Yeah, do the play-by-play. What are you doing with
13: I'm
0: him?
13: I'm applying water with a sponge.
14: Oh, just water. Okay.
13: Just water.
12: Is that your wiping hand his face smells like off. Mint?
13: Mm-hmm. Yeah, it's my hand.
0: It's a sponge, Pat.
12: It smells like mint.
13: Is it good? Is it a good smell?
4: It's called aromatherapy.
15: It's the only confrontational facial I've ever heard.
14: It's mint, damn it.
15: It's mint, Pat.
12: Are these supposed to be relaxing?
0: Hey, Pat, now I know that your girlfriend is a dental student, and she's pretty far down the course there, so she's actually working on teeth. I've spoken to her. Has she worked on your teeth?
12: Oh, sure. Yeah, yeah.
0: She has?
15: Have you worked on her teeth, Pat?
0: Hey.
12: I don't have headphones on. Did you just give yourself a...
14: Just gave him a rim shot? Yeah.
0: Yes, he did. he's insulting your girlfriend.
15: I'm just going to sit here.
0: Okay, now what are you doing over there, Brenda? You're rubbing some...
13: This is a wash. It's a face wash. It's called Soothing Licorice, so it's very gentle. Pat has very sensitive skin, he's told me. So.
14: He does.
0: Now, that won't get in his eyes and make his eyes...
13: I'll make it a point.
15: Is this where I quietly switch places with you, Brenda, and Pat doesn't know I'm rubbing his face?
12: Chick.
0: Yes. No, that's not until we start dripping stuff.
12: Don't touch my face, Chick.
15: And those aren't my hands,
4: Pat. You're going to start dripping stuff? Hot candle wax? What are you doing
0: now
4: over there?
0: Is he going to be able to talk during this after you
14: he's falling asleep? What are you talking
12: this
14: about?
12: This is really nice. Mm-hmm. This is probably one of the best things I've ever done.
15: We're all going to give you the mark of the mushroom.
0: Could someone tug on the bottom of his pants? It looks like he's aroused. I think it's just an illusion.
15: No, it's a genie weenie.
14: I think it's...
12: No, it's my quads. You got to remember, my quads are so big, everything sits atop the mountain.
15: That's right.
14: Everything.
0: They're saying, big mountain, small flag.
12: Yeah, just like the moon.
0: Once again, Pat McAfee, NFL kicker, holder, and punter, is getting a hot towel. This has to be
14: hot towel.
15: Hot towel. Hot oil.
14: Oh, there it is now. Now
0: his whole face is covered except his nose and his mouth.
12: Never forget.
15: Oh, this is
12: first.
15: Where I
14: go. No.
0: How does that feel, Pat?
13: You've not had a facial before?
12: Well, it depends what kind you're talking.
14: Oh. I like, see.
0: Wait a minute. We've had. What do you guys do on the road?
4: It's none of your business. That's what goes on the road stays on the road.
15: You've heard of squirting, though, right?
12: Mm-hmm. Yep. There we go.
15: I'm just saying.
14: No, Tom hasn't. I
15: probably
14: think.
15: Not. Yeah.
0: Well,
15: that doesn't certainly happen.
14: That can't possibly happen.
15: Are you quiet with her hands folded?
0: All I know about facials is eventually someone gets out cucumbers. Is that going to happen? Are we going to have any?
4: They don't do that.
12: Cucumber. I'm not ready for that yet.
4: No, they
12: start
4: don't
12: with a cucumber. Smaller,
14: like a carrot.
4: That's something you just see in the magazines that they're supposed to do at home.
15: Okay.
14: So where they close their eyes and they put a cucumber over their eyelids.
12: Yeah. Is this your bed here that I'm laying on?
13: Yeah.
14: Mm-hmm.
12: Hell of a table.
13: Thank you.
12: Really good table.
0: Now, Brenda, I know that you operate a legitimate business, of course.
14: Yes.
0: And I wanna
15: feel the need to mention this at this point.
0: But do people ever come to you when you were in the early days? Do people come in thinking they're going to get a happy ending? I'm getting a vigorous nod from Carrie.
13: Oh, geez. Yeah. Mm-hmm. We seriously could tell you stories. In the early days when we first opened, 7.5 years ago, yes, we had the callers that we would get, I'd like to get a male Brazilian. Okay, when would you like to schedule that? Do you hold it or do I hold it? And so my response would be, this is what you do at 11 o'clock on a Tuesday.
15: So. Yeah?
14: That's right.
15: Hey, mm-hmm. Who knows when the love bug's going to bug?
12: For future reference.
15: All right? Come on.
12: For future reference, the proper question is this a full service massage?
14: Yes.
12: Right?
15: That's a tasteful way to do it, right?
14: Full service.
0: Seriously, that's the code? Full service massage means happy ending?
14: Well,
4: I don't know.
13: You'd have to ask my massage therapist. I don't know.
0: Mm-hmm. Yeah. I'm sure that it's probably much for the massage therapist. I mentioned they get that all the time.
13: I think I had a massage therapist several years ago that said that there are signals. Like there's way guys fold their sheet and stuff when you leave the room and you come back in. Seriously. Like
0: what?
14: I thought it might be like a third base coach.
4: It's like a pup tent.
14: Is this where you hit the arm and then rub your hand across the chest?
15: And
14: it's not the bunt signal, but it's...
0: I would think they'd also do the famous towel trick. Where you walk in with
14: they're laying down on
15: They're laying down on the table.
14: You can't
15: they're not
14: walk
15: walking
14: in.
15: Anywhere.
4: You're walking in with your
12: naked.
4: Hey,
12: I understand I paid for a massage. You missed one body part.
15: Wouldn't there be a throat clearing involved? Like, one of those?
0: maybe we can hear from some massage therapists who can enlighten us on what the code is.
15: Oh, my God.
0: I think there has to be, like you say, there must be some kind of code.
13: I think it's the way they like fold their sheet. Like when they, you have them undressed when you leave the room, mm-hmm. and they fold the sheet like down to their waist, basically. Because most of the time it's pulled up to your chest.
4: Right.
12: So you just leave it right
13: here. Yes, exactly. Yeah. Exactly.
4: I think a full service, legitimate massage therapist, I think you know the difference, don't you?
0: If I'm just asking. Mm-hmm. Has anyone ever asked you to speak with an Asian accent?
14: That's very funny.
0: Let's get back to it. Pat McAfee is here with us, lying on the massage
14: couch. Laying down, relaxing. Now,
12: Brent, I almost dozed off there a little
0: yeah.
12: bit.
0: Yeah, Brenda, Pat, what are you doing with your hands in your pockets like that?
14: He's relaxing.
15: He's chilling.
0: I saw movement.
15: He's chillaxing.
0: Uh-huh. Oh, no. Brenda, where are we in the facial here?
13: We did a mask, so is we just removed the wax.
14: A mask?
13: No, that's way creepy.
12: Okay.
0: You can put your hands back down.
14: So a mask, did you peel that off already?
13: Well, it wasn't one of those. It was just a nice... Oh, see, everything
14: I
13: do sounds
14: mask.
13: Dirty.
14: I don't know what a mask
13: dirty.
14: Is.
13: It was a nice creamy mask, but it sounds really bad.
14: It does sound bad.
12: Real nice creamy mask.
0: Mm-hmm.
14: And now we back. Now we cover his face in a towel again.
12: And, it's a hot towel. It's a hot towel.
14: Hot towel. So what are you doing now?
13: We're going to do a little toner, a little seaweed algae spray again. Oh. And then we're going to do a couple little serums. We're going to layer that on since he's very sensitive.
15: Sounds delicious.
12: And then seaweed.
15: His face is turning an amazing hue.
14: Red.
15: Of scarlet.
14: I think it's because
12: it's
14: of
12: always
14: the,
12: red, though.
14: It's all the heat.
12: Yeah.
14: It's bringing that out.
0: We have some photographs we have tweeted out of Pat mid-facial here.
13: This is lovely. This
15: he just got his face sprayed during the facial.
12: I just got my face misted.
4: Mm-hmm. Uh-huh. Mm-hmm. Do a lot of men get facials, or is this...
12: Well, it depends what internet sites.
4: No, I'm talking about legitimate ones, Pat.
14: Okay.
15: And once
4: Brenda,
15: again,
12: I'm no scientist.
15: Just for your safety at home, don't Google facial.
4: No.
15: Don't Google men's facial.
14: No.
15: Google any of this.
13: We do.
12: Please
13: yeah, they
12: don't
13: do.
12: Google Pat McAfee facial either. That was one night.
14: Yeah, I understand.
0: Or Bukkake or whatever. Yeah.
15: Bukkake.
0: Bukkake, sorry.
14: Mm-hmm.
12: don't play dumb with us, Tom. You know?
14: Yeah, you play,
0: Pat,
14: you say.
0: Pat blurted it out.
14: Yeah. Mm-hmm.
0: Now, so what's the next step? Is he going to get one of those crispy masks that you have to peel off?
13: No. He doesn't need that for his skin. No.
0: Okay.
13: He has good skin.
14: No. You have good skin?
13: He has good skin.
14: Oh, all right.
13: Yeah.
0: Does that feel good, Pat? She's rubbing her little finger on.
15: How's that feel, Pat?
13: This is a cucumber.
12: I feel like my eyeball is getting fingered right now.
14: Mm-hmm.
12: It is.
0: Subtle.
14: Mm-hmm. Yeah. Mm-hmm.
0: That'd be a good name for a punk band.
14: Eyeball finger?
0: Eyeball third base or something.
4: Uh-huh. Eyeball third base.
0: Yes. He said his eyeball was getting fingered.
14: Eyeball finger.
0: Trying to clean it up a little, Christy.
14: There it is.
0: For
14: is
0: the
14: that,
0: kids.
4: No.
15: Is that third
12: kids
15: base?
12: Kids don't listen to the show. There's no way.
14: No, there's no way.
0: Okay.
15: I always think of the South Park.
4: Especially my own.
15: Finger bang.
12: What's it? What's it name?
0: Finger bang.
14: Finger bang.
15: Yeah. That's the boy band on South Park.
14: Mm-hmm.
15: Okay.
0: Yeah.
14: Kind of like Menudo, but not.
15: Almost exactly, but not.
0: Now, Pat, do you ever get a massage? Do they give you massages in the world of the NFL?
15: I see a big guy named Igor from some Sweden that massages the players.
12: The funny thing is, a lot of my teammates get massages, you know, because their bodies are banged up. So it's good for the muscle recovery.
14: Sure.
12: So my second year, a vet said, I said, man, I never get massages, right? He said, I'll send my guy over. And I said,
14: Now, hold on.
12: So he says, just do it. You know, this is a professional. This is not personal. Nobody would judge you.
15: Was it Matt Buza?
12: No, I don't remember the guy's name. But he came to my house, brought a table.
14: Yeah.
12: We put the table in there. He says, hey, come on down, you know, like 5 minutes. I'm just setting up the room here. He, like, sets the mood.
14: Uh-huh.
15: Oh, sure. Yeah.
12: Takes his shirt off.
14: Whoa, wait.
12: Puts on a sweatband.
15: Yeah.
12: And says, we're going to go at it.
15: All right.
12: So I lay down on this table.
14: Yeah.
12: And this guy goes to town on my body. The next morning, I had muscles that were sore that I didn't even know existed.
14: You had.
12: Wow. He was driving an elbow into my shin at one point.
14: Oh, ow. Yeah.
12: So I refused to get massages ever since that day because.
14: That seems a bit extreme. Most massages are pleasant.
0: Was that like
4: relaxing.
12: Yeah, but it was like.
4: Was he rolfing?
12: It was like rolfing kind of thing.
0: Yeah.
12: I felt like at one point he might have had his legs on the wall, like full. It felt like I had 500 pounds of force digging into my hamstring.
0: Wow.
4: Uh-huh.
0: Why did he take his shirt off? That's disturbing.
12: He was sweating. Like he was.
4: If you're working that hard.
12: He really got into it.
0: But isn't he dripping sweat all over you?
12: He had like Rocky themed music playing, like getting himself psyched.
14: Really?
12: Yeah.
14: He was did you have to focus really hard to not become aroused during this thing?
12: No, I was trying not to cry.
15: That's what Tom said.
1: See, this
15: said.
1: Is what Tom
15: that's
1: thinks about. So cry now that aroused. Now at the Naked Monkey, you girls do it with your tops on, right?
13: We do.
1: Okay.
13: Yeah.
1: All right. It is a real shame.
15: That's a damn shame.
14: If one of your gentleman clients gets aroused, is there some kind of a protocol? Do you call?
13: You ignore it.
14: Okay. Yeah.
1: There's a. They have a mallet.
13: Yeah. Usually a wax strip will cure that.
1: Yeah.
12: That's what you think. I've seen movies.
1: Yeah.
15: Then Steve the bouncer comes in and goes, "Hey, you want to close up shop?
1: Hey, come on, wrap it up, wrap it up."
14: Wow.
1: Yeah.
14: Yeah. Well. Okay. We have tweeted some photographs
13: some
14: of Pat. What's happening now?
12: Some who?
13: Lip balm.
1: Lip balm.
13: Yeah.
12: Okay. Why do I need lipstick?
13: It's not lipstick.
1: It's
13: lip balm.
1: It's like lipstick. Make your lips soft.
4: So you're not going to wax his nostrils or
14: anything?
4: Yeah,
14: Brenda, I was just going to say that, Christy. Like that? Can you wax his nostrils?
13: Yeah, do you want me to wax your nostrils?
14: Yeah, you do.
13: Tom let me wax his.
4: He did.
12: I don't care what Tom gets done with Tom. I just, for future reference, never ever say, Tom did it, because it's probably not something I want to do.
15: Yeah, ever.
14: See, I would get it done right now, but I have a little bit of a cold, and I don't want anyone getting sick. So.
1: I see. Yeah.
4: Why would we get sick? Because you got your nose. Well,
13: I don't want Brenda. Glove up.
14: If you want to glove up, you can do my nose.
15: Glove it up.
14: If she does mine, can she do yours?
13: How about your ears?
14: Just like you and your buddies in Canada.
12: Yeah, no doubt. Let's do it together.
14: If you do Boner, you can do Pat.
12: His name was Renob. It wasn't Boner.
1: Okay. Renob. Okay.
15: Renob.
1: Wow.
15: Uh-huh. That's a good nickname.
1: That is
15: Yo, Renob!
12: Yeah, he had a hammer. Yeah. But my ears aren't
13: No, you're
12: hairy.
13: Too young. No. Yeah, you're too young.
14: How about his nose?
1: Nice. He's too young for everything.
14: Flash line?
13: Oh, yeah, we could wax.
14: Okay,
1: oh,
14: good.
1: Oh,
14: okay,
1: yeah.
14: Good.
12: What the hell does that mean?
15: There's an audible rustling when you breathe in through your nose.
1: There it is.
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1: Hello, you're listening to Bob and Tom 24/7. This has been Chick McGee speaking.
2: I read a letter earlier from Tom, and I
3: what
2: forgot
3: a dumb
2: to,
3: name.
2: I forgot to mention where he was from. Pat, pay close attention. He was writing to say that he got his wife one of those great aura frames, picture frames that we have. You know, that really is one of the coolest things we've ever told people about. In any event. He says he got it for his wife for Valentine's Day. Big plus. No need to go into the details on that. But he lives in Buford, Georgia.
3: Oh.
2: You know what Buford, Georgia is right next to?
4: What?
2: Cumming, Georgia.
3: Oh. Yes, and it's spelled correctly, if you will.
2: Which was in the news a while back. Pat, is that something you're prepared to play for us? Or do you need a little bit of warning?
5: A little bit of time, yeah.
2: Okay, will you take your time? We'll get back to it. We have a...
3: emails from our listeners. Dear Bob and Tom Show, listening to you this morning as we drive to North Carolina to move our little brother back home from being in the Marines for the last 4 years.
2: Wow.
3: There you go. Thanks for a great show. And this is, I can't figure this out, but I'm just going to read it as written. Josh, please never leave us. We love you. That's Aaron.
5: Well, it's very sweet, Aaron. Thank you, and thank you to your little brother. Man, oh, man.
3: Maybe they were talking about you missed a week with your hymen surgery or whatever
5: yes,
3: that was.
5: Yeah.
2: Hymen replacement.
3: I'm sorry.
5: Yeah, it's back intact and better than ever.
2: Right. Rectal hymen, by the way. We've got to clarify.
5: I have to get a softer bike seat.
3: Yeah. Now you can horseback ride?
2: This comes to us from Tim. More Tom speak.
5: Oh, good.
2: We were in Seattle planning our day. When asked where we were going, I told my kids we're going to the fish museum.
4: Ah.
2: Mm. Of course, I meant aquarium.
5: I love that.
2: While visiting from Vicksburg.
5: Speaking of fish, we talked a lot about anchovies yesterday and whether or not we'd ever had them on pizza, whether if we like them in Caesar salads, et cetera, et cetera. Laura from Leland, North Carolina, wants to know if we've ever tried a popular pizza with Clams Casino. Huh. Apparently, it's popular in like Connecticut and stuff.
4: What's Clams Casino? I'm not familiar.
5: Isn't that I've heard it.
6: Bacon?
4: I've heard it too, but I don't know what it is.
2: They may be spoiled, so you're gambling if you eat them.
5: That's probably a good guess.
4: That's a good.
5: But I have had clams on pizza before. Have you guys?
4: No.
5: But I have
3: is
5: not.
3: That right?
5: I don't know that it was considered Clams Casino or not. So because it was just like a regular pizza, but it had some clams like. I just remember the marinara and the clams, and none of us were thrilled by it.
6: Yeah,
4: Clams Casino apparently is
6: bacon, right?
4: Clams topped with a mixture of bacon, breadcrumbs, garlic, peppers, often red bell.
3: Got your panko,
4: butter
3: in
4: and herbs, baked or broiled until crispy.
5: Okay, that sounds pretty good.
4: That sounds pretty good.
2: I got this letter involving yesterday's dress code. You may recall
4: what?
2: That
4: was our dress code.
5: Real quick, Laura, no, we hadn't tried it.
4: Thank you, Laura.
2: Oh, sorry. Patty G, yesterday, we have the audio from his shirt.
4: Aww. Yeehaw!
2: Pat wore his tablecloth check shirt and got quite a bit of grief for it. The Dear Bob and Tom Show, I enjoyed your foray into the Morning Y'all show.
3: Oh, yeah.
2: I loved your great cowgirl boots, Christy.
4: Oh, thank you.
3: I never miss Morning Y'all.
2: And Pat, with the John Denver look, I know you'll never wear that shirt again after all the crap they gave you. Please sign it and shoot it out of a T-shirt cannon at your next live show.
6: That's not a bad idea.
2: I would love to get a T-shirt cannon.
3: What would you do with it?
2: Next time we do a live show, shoot T-shirts out. Although there's probably potential liability.
3: I would think.
5: Yeah, probably.
2: You know, someone catches it in the eye and the next thing you know, you're in court.
3: I was giving away CDs when the world was young. Quite a while ago, and I was throwing them from the stage, and I was flipping them like frisbees, and hit a guy in the side right under his ear, and the blood just started to trickle right down his face.
5: Jeez.
2: Yeah, somebody's getting sued for a guitar pick.
3: I wouldn't doubt it.
4: A guitar pick?
2: Yeah.
4: No. How would that hurt
2: I'll
4: you?
2: I'll have to dig it up.
6: Oh, definitely.
4: Really?
6: Look at this. It's
3: sharp.
6: Touch that.
3: You'll get cut.
6: Touch
3: be
6: it.
3: Careful.
6: Kiss it.
5: Christy, you were asking about your owl box.
4: Yes.
5: You have one of those?
4: I have an owl box.
5: Attached to a tree, is it?
4: I do, yeah.
5: And you're wondering how you can get owls in there.
4: Yes.
5: We have a letter saying, have you tried putting Tootsie Pops in the owl box?
3: Mr. Owl, how many licks does it take to get to the center
4: of a
3: Tootsie Pop?
6: Let's find out. A one, a two, a three.
3: Crunch.
4: I have another. This is from Brian. He doesn't say where he's from. There's a picture included with this, but I don't know if you want to show it, Jason. Christy, you're talking about birds flying into her window. Yeah, I have, you know, a couple of kamikaze birds that have passed. Well, at least it wasn't a turkey. This turkey flew into the side of my house and died, and there's a picture of the poor turkey.
5: Did it happen maybe the third week of November?
3: The picture of the turkey looks like a homeless bum in a pile of dirty clothes is what it looks like. It's amazing.
6: Man, it just died?
3: It's just
4: poor little thing.
6: I don't know. Do you go ahead and try to prepare it?
3: Yeah, happy Thanksgiving. Can you,
4: can you eat that?
3: You're driving down the road, you see a deer or turkey, can you throw that in the back and go cook it?
2: We just had that story.
3: Yeah.
2: It depends what state you're in.
3: Right? Why not?
5: But in this case, it's your own backyard.
4: Yeah.
5: I mean, you got to figure out how to pluck it and everything.
4: Okay, so yesterday I happened to be at Aldi, my favorite store, I'm not going to lie, and they had sun catchers for like $5, two of them for $5.
2: What is that?
4: They're like things that hang down and they catch the sun so they sparkle and stuff. So I bought four and hung them on my windows. So let's see if that works.
2: Oh, to see if the reflection keeps the birds. Well, very good. This comes to us from northeastern Ohio. You guys were talking about being able to hear, radios through appliances. Because where I used to live, I could hear an AM radio station coming through my toaster. Because it wasn't too far from the broadcast tower right here on this property. I can hear voices coming out of my fan.
3: The best thing to do is just say, okay, that's interesting.
2: I have asked other people if they've experienced this. They look at me like I'm crazy.
3: Who's the first person that did that with the fan? The Luke, I am your father, you know?
7: So funny.
3: With the behind the fan.
2: This guy's fan has turned into a radio. He must be near something emitting
3: weird.
2: A lot of what they call RF.
4: Mm-hmm.
2: Okay, well, Travis, well, thank you very much. We certainly appreciate you listening. I hope that the radio coming through your fan is from this show.
3: Strange.
2: We certainly appreciate your listening. Now, who else has a letter?
3: Dear Bob and Tom Show, last fall, my wife and I visited CVS on Sanibel Island, Florida. To our surprise, as you said, Tom, no one was working in the store. There were other shoppers all the way back in the pharmacy. Tom is not the only one to experience this strange phenomenon.
5: No, it's an epidemic.
3: That's Absolutely. Mike in Louisville.
2: Yeah, you have to look around and find somebody. That's the beauty, though, of self-checkout.
3: Sure.
2: I just hope they're not getting ripped off.
5: Well, it's their own fault. Well, have an employee up there.
3: Yeah.
2: But, I mean, don't be dishonest. I mean,
4: people are not dishonest.
3: Can you imagine trying to have some, you know, build a workforce at a CVS and trying to get everybody there on time and scheduling, and I'd go mad.
2: Yeah, that's why you have this job.
3: Yeah, whatever this is.
2: Pat, have you been able to?
7: I will have to listen to it during the
2: day. Okay, all right.
4: I have a letter that's...
3: What are you, Prince? Come on, let's hear this.
4: This is from Susan in Des Moines, Iowa. She said, I really love when you guys go totally off script. I laughed and laughed all day at work today, listening and watching your show. Tom, you were hilarious when you wouldn't stop saying ridiculous jokes about Pat and his unfunny lobster bisque / Easter bisque joke. And she puts a question mark.
2: Well, we were just
4: We
2: were suffering through.
4: But Chicken Josh making fun of Tom was hilarious. Thank you, Susan.
3: We weren't making fun.
5: I think we're having fun with Tom.
3: Yes, we are, as always, in awe of Tom.
5: Proper respect for Sean.
3: Yes, sir.
5: Oh, boy.
3: He's the man.
2: I'm sure this is a common event. This comes to us from Sarah in Wisconsin. Morning, friends. My family went to visit our grandmother. She was delighted to break out her foot massager that she had purchased at a garage sale.
3: A used foot massager? Yes.
4: Is that what it was?
2: No, she was showing it off. Of course, it was a dildo.
4: Of course.
2: Grammy wasn't aware of that. Now, Patty G, are you ready with this
7: song? Yeah, I think I can do it.
2: We had a letter from Buford, Georgia, not too far from Cumming, Georgia. Cumming, Georgia, and it's Cumming, right?
4: Yep. That's right.
2: And we had an interesting news story about a gentleman who was...
4: Naked guy, right?
2: Arrested on a porch, naked. Yeah. And I guess it wasn't the first time. Do you know the tune at this point? You got it down?
7: I do. Yeah, I'm ready to go. Oh, there's a man from a town called Cumming. He's walking in your backyard nude. Try and stop the man from coming. He's gonna do something lewd. He came on your porch and left a present. They got it on video.

0: men go, woo!
1: Thank you very much.
2: The Ballad of the Man.
0: Coming.
1: Yeah.
0: The Ballad of the Coming Man.
1: That's from the Forsyth Herald, by the way. He was arrested and charged with trespassing naked through his neighbor's backyard. turned himself into authorities, by the way, finally. There's a lot to this, and a lot of nudity and crime lately. I think this must be have something to do with some of the drugs that are floating around out there. Now,
2: they make you want to take your clothes off, I guess?
3: Yeah.
1: Apparently, yeah.
2: Yeah.
1: Especially certain crimes we've had involving meth.
2: Mm.
1: There's a lot of nudity. We had an interesting story yesterday about a flying trapeze story that's going around. And it turns out this is one of those things floating around the internet that is, in fact, not true.
3: Right.
2: It did not happen.
1: It did not happen. But you may have seen the story. It's been widely circulated. There's a photograph, the whole thing. According to this news account, the most recent iteration of the story claims that an Italian aerialist performing on a trapeze experienced stomach issues and had diarrhea during his act and, quote, showered 23 people watching from below.
4: Is this the trapeze artist?
2: Yes, it is.
1: Yes, mm-hmm. Yes. And
2: hey, wait a minute. That was a little joke there.
4: A very tiny little joke.
2: A little tiny little
1: now, joke. It's my understanding, Pat, you've written a song about this gentleman.
0: He floats through the air with the greatest of ease, the daring young man with the flying feces.
3: Oh, God.
2: Very nice. How droll.
1: But again.
2: Oh, play the poop song.
1: If you run across this story, fake.
3: It fake.
1: Did not happen.
5: 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They put the F in professional.
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12: Choking on a camper, Smokey the Bear, choking on a camper, Smokey the Bear, choking on a camper. Bambi's on the turnpike riding on a fender. oh, Mickey, that dirty little rat got a mouth full of cheese and his head in a trap. Donald's in a Chinese restaurant booth with a ginger glaze and no sailor suit. And it was Smokey the Bear choking on a camper. Smokey the Bear choking on a camper. Smokey the Bear.

0: Bullwinkle's. Uh-oh, that's why I ran out.
1: Oh,
0: Bullwinkle's in the woods, far away from here, with a radio collar and a tag on his ear. Smokey the Bear choking on a camper. Smokey the Bear choking on a camper. Smokey the Bear choking on a camper. Bambi's on the turnpike riding on a fender.
2: You better write that Bullwinkle part down.
0: Yeah, you like Bullwinkle?
1: Before you forget it.
3: Just made that part up, huh?
2: Oh, yeah.
0: My.
3: Well, play the part you screwed up again. I missed that.
0: Oh, good. We're doing it's splicing time again. You're going to weave me.
3: And where's the part you got lost? Do that again, seriously.
0: What part did I get lost?
3: Well, you got lost everywhere. But
4: there was a chain.
3: You started singing in a different key.
0: Right. Oh, Mickey, that dirty little rat got a mouthful of cheese and his head in a trap. Donald's in the Chinese restaurant booth.
3: Yeah, start there. Do that again.
0: Okay. Donald's in a Chinese restaurant booth with a ginger glaze and no sailor suit. Oh, Smokey the Bear choking on a camper. Smokey the Bear choking on a camper. Smokey the Bear choking on a camper. Bambi's on the turnpike riding on the fender. Oh, Rocky's Rocky's just a roadkill. Squirrel surprise, only flying being done by Dean Bean. Rocky's just a roadkill. Squirrel surprise, only flying being done by flies. Bullwinkle's in the woods, see, far away.
3: You're doing the wrong chord now there. Start with the Rocky thing and get the right chord at the end.
0: Rocky's just a roadkill. Squirrel surprise, only flying being done by flies. Rocky's in the woods, far away from here. Bullwinkle's in the woods, far away from here, with a radio collar and a tag in his ear. Oh, there we go. Smokey the Bear choking on a camper. Smokey the Bear choking on a camper. Smokey the Bear choking on a camper. Bambi's on the turnpike riding on a fender.
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7: Not long ago, he was just like you, a boring job with a boring income and no relief in sight. 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
1: And now here's Haji to tell you more.
2: Hello, this is Haji. I've had a lot of fun with this old pan flute, and so can you. With your own pan flute, not with mine. All you have to do is bend away for the Haji method of pan flute playing. It's so simple. All you have to do, when you get your kit, it comes with this sheet of little colored dots, right? And you're peeing them off, and you place them over the holes of your pan flute. And it's red and blue and green and yellow. Then you take out your Haji method pan flute songbook, and every time you see a red dot, you pick up the red hole. Every time you see a yellow dot, you pull up on the yellow hole. It's so simple. Let's try. Wait a minute. This pan flute won't work with these things over the hole. Oh, no. We messed up big time this time. We should have tested this method before we advertised. Get these dots off. I can't play with these on.
1: The Haji method. Do it today.
3: Bob and Tom. Geniuses in France.
4: Right now, I will introduce our special guest. He is the Grammy Award-winning violinist slash fiddler. He is Michael Cleveland. Michael, can you saddle up to that microphone? What's the difference between a violin and a fiddle? Can you tell me?
5: Well, I think you guys figured it out. I heard you on there earlier about strings and strings, you know. My other favorite joke is, how can you tell when a fiddle is out of tune? And that is when the bow is moving.
4: I see. Now, you've been playing with some of our stuff for years, and we always appreciate your great work.
5: I've been a fan of you. You know, as a matter of fact, Dad, who was nice enough to bring me over here today and get up at about 4 a.m., he turned me on to you guys a long time ago, and I used to listen to you all right before I go to school. And I had a boom box, and I would record the rest of the show. And I think Dad would turn the tape over before he'd leave to go to work. And, and we would listen to pretty much every day.
4: Wow. Well, thank you. Thank you.
5: You know, every time I run into Sam Bush on the road, we both have to do our impression of Harry Carey. It's always the afterlife. It might be. It could be. It is. Afterlife starts with Harry Carey.
4: Oh, that's great.
5: I mean, it never fails, man.
4: That is fantastic. Now, I know that Mr. Godwin, you've been working with Michael, and you worked
6: something
4: on
6: the new album. And let's try Living Next to You. Do a sound check first, maybe.
4: Okay, yeah, let's see how this sounds. Well, we got Michael on the fiddle over there.

0: Thank you, Pat.
1: Beautiful.
0: Dancing, yes. Dancing with the old lady. That's very nice, right?
1: I got him to play on somewhere. I said boobs.
0: No, that was Michael Cleveland on the violin, and Michael's going to hang with us this morning.
2: Looking or the fiddle. Then.
0: Oh, sorry.
3: Either one.
2: Either one's okay.
3: I'll answer either
4: one. That sounded like a fiddle song here.
0: Yeah, sorry. Yeah. And I was saying earlier, the original title of Violinist on the Roof didn't really have the... I don't know.
2: Punch.
0: Yeah. The Fiddler on the Roof, fun. Sure. Violinist on the Roof. Uh-oh.
2: Oh, sad.
0: Yeah, too serious.
2: Yeah.
0: Maybe like Young Frankenstein-like.
3: Well, you know, it's like Perlman. He calls it a fiddle, too. I always thought that was pretty cool.
2: He's pretty good.
3: Yeah, all right.
5: He knew his way around one, didn't
2: sure
5: he?
2: Sure, he did.
3: Yeah. He played one a few times.
4: You got to call him the... Yo, Perlman! What's up, Perlman?
2: Yeah.
4: You got to, right?
0: Yeah, well, we had a guy doing helping us with one of our songs once that was from the symphony orchestra, and he referred to his axe. Which I thought was rather...
2: Now, the violin was his axe.
4: Yeah. In your producing of the shows, the music, Tom, when do you go in and act like you know everything more than the symphony musicians?
0: It would be things like... Hey,
4: is it like almost instantly?
0: Hey, in that little break there, can you do the a lick from Deliverance? That kind of thing.
2: Oh, boy.
5: Now, by lick... from Deliverance, you mean?
0: Thank you, Michael, for the...
4: I don't think anybody licked anybody, didn't they?
0: Oh, that is amazing.
4: Do you remember what they said?
6: Get them panties right on down. I say it gives us a bad name.
5: Where are you at, Godwin? I don't know. I can't play.
3: That is kind of the wrong instrument, but whatever, man.
0: Yeah, no, you nailed it. That's fantastic. So, Michael, I guess you were never in like a marching band, being that you're blind and everything. That probably.
2: Well, yeah, great
3: but we
2: question.
3: We did play dodgeball, though. That was the worst game ever. They had a ball with a bell in it, and you could hear it headed towards your, you know, it was just when it was about to nail you in the head if you ducked in time.
4: Hey, the bell's getting loud.
5: Bell's getting loud.
0: Now, this will be a complete unrelatable. You know, there are blind guys that ski, Michael.
3: Really?
0: Yeah, and they part of it, sometimes they have a special sounder.
4: Sometimes.
3: You would have to.
0: There's various ways that it's done, but yeah.
4: Sometimes.
0: Yeah.
4: Well, what if they don't have a sounder? They just wander around the hill?
0: No, they'll be following a guy, and I guess if you drift off too much, you know, with the trees and everything, it could be pretty scary. Do you do any athletic endeavors, Michael?
3: No, nothing like that. I haven't started skiing yet.
0: Okay. Well, if you want to, that'd be fun.
3: But I just got these new AI glasses.
5: Oh, yeah?
3: These new Meta Ray-Ban smart glasses, and I keep threatening to drive the van now that I've got those.
0: What do they do?
3: They kind of tell you, you know, they'll let you know what you're looking at, like it'll read a menu to you or
0: really?
3: Whatever, kind of tell you in front of you. But it's supposed to tell you what's in front of you. But we found out the other day that. Our banjo player in the band attempted to flip me the bird.
0: Oh,
3: and it would not tell me that.
0: Oh, well, they looked like a regular pair of Ray-Ban shades.
3: Yeah.
5: Now, how specific does it get? If let's say there are two women in front of you who want to meet you, do they say, "Well, there's"?
3: You have to ask.
5: Oh, okay.
3: Yeah.
4: I should say something like, "Hey, ducks on the pond."
5: Yeah.
4: Stuff like that, you know?
0: We call the one on the left's top heavy.
5: Cool.
3: Well, they're still updating them, you know? They keep getting better and better.
5: So. All right.
0: That is amazing. Yeah. Wow.
4: Do people tend to talk louder when they meet you? Because
3: man.
4: Yeah.
3: Yeah.
4: That's what I thought. Oh, yeah. That's what I see, Tom. I'm not so stupid.
0: There you go. Our guest is Michael Cleveland. He's an expert at the fiddle, among other many other instruments that he plays, and he's a Grammy Award winner. He's kind of got Pat Godwin nervous this morning.
1: He's so good. I'm just a basher over here.
0: You're bashing, doing a great thing. Are you going to do one of your tunes now?
1: Yeah, something from the new album Michael plays.
4: You're a knuckle dragger is what you are.
1: I know. Let's turn that fiddle into a violin.
4: Why don't you just play the guitar with boxing gloves on, huh?
1: That's what it sounds like.
4: Yeah.
1: Like I'm playing underwater. European men are so romantic. They'll wine and dine you all night long. They'll bring flowers, write poems, and play guitar.

0: Sometimes
1: outside your window singing pretty songs. European men know what they're doing. Whisper in your ear, that does the trick. American men will text at 2 a.m. and say, do you want to see a picture of my dick? Hey!
2: Sorry, Michael.
3: Oh, I love it.
2: There is a difference.
3: Once again, Grammy Award winner, Michael Cleveland. This will not be in his list of... God. So what are you proud of you've done this year?
4: Well I played on European Men by Cat God.
1: Yeah, you did.
3: Well, and one of the disadvantages of being blind, I guess, you don't get to look at dick pics.
5: No.
3: Well, or I guess you could send them. Never thought about that.
4: Well, I'm bad about it. Anytime I've tried to take a picture of anything like that, I usually get the ceiling or the wall. Hey, what do you think, baby? Oh, that's the wall. It looks great.
3: Yeah, I was going to say, if she can see it along with the ceiling, congratulations.
2: Yeah, I was going to say, his sincerity's in the right place. Hey, what do you think, baby?
6: I love it, yes.
2: Yeah. Dang on it.
3: Now, we're going to ask you to stand by for a second while we check in with Christy Lee at the news desk. Christy, what's happening over there?
5: What do you think of all the English language countries swears the most? Which one?
2: USA. USA.
5: That's right. Experts determined the numbers of geotagged English tweets from around the world that contained any swear words and discovered the United States ranks number one.
2: USA!
5: As the country that swears the most, woo-hoo! With 41.6 tweets per 1,000 containing curse words. The UK comes in second place, followed by Australia, New Zealand, and Canada.
3: Josh, are you a occasional cursor on when you do texting, et cetera, et cetera?
6: Texting, yeah, it depends. I know my audience who I'm texting. And
2: yeah.
6: Not when I'm, if I'm texting my mom, I keep it clean. If it's my brothers, it can get a little salty.
3: Yeah.
6: Well, yeah.
3: Yeah. Well, you go USA then.
5: I didn't know you could use curse words on X, Twitter, whatever it's called now.
6: There may have been a time where you can't, but now it's wide open, I think.
2: It's like Thunderdome on there.
5: Is it?
2: Yeah. Oh, yeah.
5: Okay, so in the United States, which state do you think swears the most?
2: I think it's not going to be obvious. I'm going to go like South Dakota or something.
6: I am going to go obvious and say New York.
1: I'm going to go obvious, Jersey.
2: Jersey, all right.
5: Maryland.
2: Huh. Yeah, okay.
5: Baltimore, the U.S. city that swears the most. Baltimore, Maryland.
2: All right.
5: South Dakota, chick, is the state that swears the least.
2: Son of a gun.
3: See, I would have gone with Utah on that one.
5: Yeah,
2: really?
5: That would have been a good guess, too.
6: Oh, on that one. I got you.
3: Yeah, swears the least. I would have thought Utah.
5: Mm-hmm.
3: Michael Cleveland, fiddle player. What musician do you think swears the most? I'm going to guess bass players.
4: Other than me?
3: Yeah, sorry.
4: Boy.
3: Pat, your thoughts?
1: Vince Gill.
5: What? No way.
6: Oh, he's a foul mouth. Yeah,
2: he seems like a real jerk.
3: Yeah, the nicest guy.
1: Well, he's religious. That's the joke there. He would never guess. Okay.
6: He and Michael W. Smith just... they are just cussing it up.
2: Ooh.
5: Yeah,
3: that's really interesting.
2: Wouldn't you like which Muppet do you think cusses the most? I'm guessing Kermit. What do you think, Tom?
5: Kermit?
6: I think the Swedish Chef. We just don't know.
2: Oh yeah. The Swedish Chef. Yeah.
3: But you know when they're making those, you know that some mistake will happen, and you know they're gonna curse in character.
6: And they're out there. Those bloopers you can find.
2: I was watching just a Bert and Ernie blooper where Frank Oz and Jim Henson stay in character. Real good, Ern. Why don't you stick to the script? It's hilarious.
6: And they even turn to each other.
2: Yes, it's hilarious.
3: Did they have one with the two old guys? I love those guys.
6: Oh, Statler and Waldorf.
3: That'd be great if they started cursing.
4: They had a bootleg of Jerry Lewis and Dean Martin. Us and they were reading a script. Y'all find that one.
3: I've seen that. Out there. And there's a classic of Orson Welles.
4: Yeah.
3: doing the wine thing.
5: The wine before it's time.
6: Real drunk.
2: real drunk.
3: And you can tell he's being paid because he doesn't really care for the wine, I believe. Does the word swill?
5: Ooh.
3: Enter, I forget what it is. It's not, not pretty. It happens all the time. What else is happening in the news?
5: Oh, Pat had something.
0: No, if you want the honest answer about a rock musician who cursed the most, this is the truth. Believe it or not, Donovan did our radio show. 1991 and was just filthy.
6: Now, I bet he threw out some words that are more acceptable across the pond than here.
3: I mean, the C word means hello in England.
6: Yeah.
3: I couldn't believe I saw that on television. I went, did I just hear that?
5: Did you really?
3: Yeah. Oh, it's a whole different thing.
2: Your sister is pretty much a British citizen, right? Yeah.
3: No,
2: does she use the C word often?
3: Occasionally.
5: Didn't she use it in Scrabble once?
3: Well, we play a different version of Scrabble. When we play, any word you can't say on radio or television is automatically a double word score.
2: Uh-huh.
3: I highly recommend it, especially if you hit a real double word score, you're going to get a lot of points.
2: Sure. It should be quadruple.
3: Yeah, so it's fun. But she tried that once. My mom saw it and we had to explain. That was very awkward.
2: Your mom's aware that you're all adults now, right?
3: She
2: and you can't.
3: She didn't. And when she was alive, she did not talk that way.
5: She never swore.
2: Expect her children to talk that way.
3: The occasional "damn it," usually followed by the occasional word "Tom." So
5: you swear a lot.
3: Constantly.
2: I have no frame of reference thinking your mother's really a swell person.
3: The GD one is my favorite.
6: Michael Cleveland, will you cuss in front of your father?
4: Daily.
6: Okay.
2: All right.
4: But he says a few awesome... Well, there's a story about me that when I was real little, they had this potty mouth jar.
6: Oh.
4: Yeah, because they did try to keep it clean, around a little kid. But, my dad and my grandpa and some of my uncles, they'd say the standard cuss words, And
2: sure.
4: So they're... I guess I was real little, and I don't remember this, but I've heard about it many times, that I said, I was sitting at my...
3: By the way, can you say this word on the radio, by the way?
4: I don't know. We're about to find out.
2: Well, hot damn.
0: Just got excited.
2: I can't wait.
4: I think I said... And,
3: wait a second.
6: Well, we did find
3: we'll
6: out.
3: Be back. We'll be back in just
5: ship.
3: A second.
4: Yeah.
3: Ship. Ship. Okay, ship it was.
4: And my grandma said, we're going to have to get the potty mouth jar out. Every time you cuss, you're going to have to put a penny in this jar. And I said, well, damn it.
6: Very cute.
7: Bob and Tom.
8: Ew, gross.
9: Slimy yet satisfying.
7: They put the F in professional.

0: it go. If their parson hadn't caught me, I'd be in Kokomo. Hit it, Graver.
1: Hold on, Graber.
2: Yeah, Carl.
1: Do you know how many Mennonites it takes to screw in a light bulb?
2: No, Carl. How many Mennonites does it take to screw in a light bulb?
1: It doesn't matter, Graber, because they will all surely burn in hell.

0: All right.
1: Bob and Tom. 24/7.
0: Oh, yeah. Yeah.
2: You just ruined it.
3: A Dear Bob and Tom show. The first record I ever had. We often talk about this. The first record you ever purchased. In your case, Chick, it was?
4: I'm going to say Yummy, Yummy, Yummy. I've Got Love in My Tummy. Or that might have been the one I shoplifted. One was Yummy, Yummy, Yummy, 1910 Fruit Gum Company, and Chewy, Chewy, Chewy were...
0: good song. Good single.
4: Two great songs. And one was the first one I bought, and one was the first one I stole.
3: Pat Godwin?
5: She Loves You on VJ Records. It warped in the car.
3: Oh, man. The Beatles.
5: Yeah.
3: The famous cover where they have red hair. The VJ issue of that album.
2: VJ.
3: Josh?
0: You just skipped right over me?
6: Sammy Hagar, Standing Hampton.
3: I'm doing it in
0: that
3: order.
0: That was your first single ever?
6: No, you want single or CD?
4: I forget because of
6: when
4: your...
6: When you said record.
0: Oh, that's right.
3: Either one was
4: because
3: okay.
4: of your general countenance, I forget how young you are.
0: Yeah, I know. So you probably never bought a 45 or anything.
6: Yeah, we all went in on... My dad bought us all Bon Jovi Slippery When Wet.
0: Oh, that's cool.
6: But we had to share it as brothers. Okay.
2: It's your week with the record. Give it air.
6: But with my own money... It was a CD of Sammy Hagar, Standing Hampton.
0: Good choice.
3: Ace?
7: 45 was the theme to Rough and Ready.
3: Rough What's that? And ready. They're always rough and ready. Right?
0: What was yours? I'm anxious to hear.
3: Papa Umama by the Rivingtons.
0: That's right. I knew that.
3: Darn. The flip side was Deep Water.
4: Yeah, it was.
3: That's a great song, Papa Umama.
0: Is Deep Water like a religious?
3: They were. The Rivingtons were a gospel group.
0: Okay.
3: Yeah. The reason I'm reading this is going to tie in, and the reason I went to you last, Christy.
0: Yes.
3: This comes to us from Michael in Montana.
0: Hi, Michael.
3: He says, my first record, 1969, I was 6 years old. Super Sugar Crisp had a cutout record on the back of the box.
4: Oh, no
0: oh,
4: way.
0: Yes.
4: Of the Sugar Bear singing the song?
3: I took the time and trouble. Here we go. This is a taste of it, I think. Here we go.
8: Magic. I can't get enough of that Sugar Crisp. It keeps me going strong.
9: Oh, he's the strongest bear I've ever known. Gotta hide my post Sugar Crisp. Here's a safe place.
3: Oh, and that was the animation. It looked kind of like the Bullwinkle.
0: Yeah, that was the commercial.
6: Man, they used that song through the 80s. And
0: oh,
6: yeah,
0: it was a great song.
6: Can't get enough of that Sugar Crisp. Yeah.
3: And isn't that...
4: I think you're putting a little bit
5: of what you did the end.
0: Wasn't it Super... Sugar Crisp
3: yes.
0: at one point.
3: And then
6: it was Golden Crisp when I was growing up.
4: They got rid of the sugar.
3: Yeah. Which I...
4: Or in the title, not necessarily in the cereal.
0: Sugar Pops were the same way.
3: But calling it Sugar Crisp,
0: Pops.
3: I think that maybe RFK Jr. should demand they change them all back to Sugar Crisp. That's the way it should be.
0: Which leads right into the single I bought was the Archie's Sugar
6: Mom
0: Sugar.
6: Mom stopped buying it.
0: Oh, really?
6: And so they were like, because the word sugar in it.
3: So the word sugar was canceled.
0: Yeah.
6: It should have been canceled even harder than it was.
5: Yeah, no kidding.
3: Oh, really?
6: That's right. Oh, for sure, dude.
4: You know, there's a school of thought. You should stay away from all the white powder. Think about
0: it. True.
4: Salt, sugar.
3: Well, you can give it to me. I want my cakes with
6: We all love it, but there are some people in the sugar lobby that should be imprisoned.
5: It's tasty.
6: But the lies they told about fats and stuff. I mean, they had us all screwed up.
3: According to this,
4: I'd like to talk about it, but I'm going to have a slice of cake.
3: Could you get some for my coffee?
4: Yep.
3: There were multiple versions of records on the back of the Sugar Crisp boxes and Super Sugar Crisp, including... Christy, the Archies.
0: Yep, Sugar Sugar.
3: The Monkees, Jackson 5, and Bobby Sherman.
0: There you go.
3: Your favorite. And Christy brought in a Bobby Sherman album today.
4: I don't think the Archies had a follow-up to Sugar Sugar.
0: I don't think they did either.
4: Had a big
3: That was a studio band.
0: This is the album Here Comes Bobby.
4: I bet he did, yeah.
0: It features Easy Come, Easy Go.
4: Get out of his way. Boy,
0: it also has She's a Lady on it. Wasn't that
5: Tom Jones?
0: Tom Jones' song?
3: The same song?
4: Yeah. Whoa.
0: I don't know. Whoa. I left the album on my desk because it's all scratchy.
3: Okay.
0: You wouldn't be able to hear.
3: We'll have to have Eddie set up the vinyl turntable in here again.
0: No.
3: Because we don't have too many records on vinyl, but there are, of course, certain records that, God. As you know,
6: it is your fault.
0: I'm sorry.
6: What are you there thinking? Are certain trigger words.
3: And you know, not only is it your fault, you brought in a prop, for God's sake. What do you think he's going to do? Oh,
1: well, because there, as you know,
3: I'm fake mad as I've ever been.
1: due to certain copyright regulations, well, Josh, sure, you're aware of this.
6: Oh, yes.
1: There are certain artistic endeavors. That,
6: especially with Welsh artists.
3: Oh, yeah. That are carnivals not, yes. and direct mail.
1: That are not on the internet, unfortunately. And they're not, they haven't been transferred to CD.
6: Thank you, Eddie. He set it up for you.
1: Okay.
3: thank you, Eddie.
1: Eddie, what did he say?
5: He said, what's it called?
6: He doesn't remember what it's called.
5: He doesn't know what it's called.
3: It's,
1: I'm sorry, Dean.
5: I could have.
6: No, Jason's smiling.
1: Tom Jones.
6: What's New Pussycat is what it's called.
1: Well, that gives away the joke.
6: Well, no, it doesn't.
0: No, it doesn't.
6: We need the title of the song.
5: That's the actual album.
3: And to say there's a joke there.
1: Well, again.
3: A comment.
1: Not everyone is familiar. As Josh just pointed out.
3: You have.
1: Growing up, did you even have a record player ever?
6: Yeah, man.
1: Oh, you did?
6: And because my dad was a DJ for years, and he did dances, and he did events and stuff, so he had a huge collection, and that's what we would listen to.
1: Do you still have that?
6: While we were, my brother Joe does, while we were roller skating in the basement.
0: That's great.
6: So, and,
0: that is so great.
6: And the one that we like all got.
3: Like a bunch of Kansas City fairies.
6: Scared the hell out of me.
1: But of course, the Ace can tell you this, the downside, when we first started here, we were playing vinyl records.
0: Right.
1: And they would scratch. You'd have to, they used to use the phrase, cue them up.
0: And they'd get cue burn is what they would call.
1: So you'd put the needle on there, get it right at the beginning, then back it up a little bit, and then test it. And eventually that had been done so many times. Every record would start with, and then, you know, then get it any way you want it. You know,
6: I love that sound. I don't care. I love that cue burn sound.
0: Do you really?
6: Yes.
1: But so, and for tactical reasons, I'm not sure about the copyright. I have to get a lawyer on this. The great song, What's New Pussycat, as you revealed, is not available on CD or digitally loaded. So
3: you don't let anybody tell you any different. You are really something. Okay.
1: But here's a little bit of vinyl. Eddie, thank you for setting up the turntable. And here's,
3: there it is.
1: No, that's classic Q-burn.
0: Yeah.
1: Classic Q-burn right there at the very beginning. You can hear the
3: wait a minute. What is it now?
1: Listen very carefully. Okay. At the beginning. Here it comes.
6: Yep.
1: Yep. Now, see, that's typical. It's skipping.
6: Oh, boy, and I ruined the joke.
0: Yeah.
1: Let's keep going here.
10: What's new, pussy? What's new, pussy?
1: It's supposed to say pussy cat.
10: Pussy, pussy, I've got flowers and lots of hours to spend.
6: All right, now try it again.
10: I'll soon be kissing your sweet little pussycat lips.
5: All right. I don't know that part.
3: That really attacks
0: put
3: the
0: ear. It does say pussycat lips in the song.
6: Put a little weight on the tone arm and see if you can get that.
1: Well, what we used to do is, as Josh points out, there is a tone arm. And a lot of people, they've never worked with vinyl, Christy.
0: That's true.
1: And you would take change, like
5: a quarter. Tape a quarter to it.
1: And you just tape it to the tone arm. And
3: what's a tone arm?
1: This will increase the weight, if you will, on the needle, so it will skip less. Okay.
0: Okay.
1: Here you go. Eddie, would you fix this thing,
6: my
1: Eddie?
6: My gosh. We need a new copy.
3: Man. Yes. Can't we get a new copy?
1: Somehow I blame Michael from Montana.
0: Oh.
1: I don't know why.
6: That was 100% Christie's fault.
0: That was my fault. Okay. What was the first album you ever bought?
1: Beatles.
5: Which one?
3: Ever buy something in error? Like,
1: yes.
3: Danny Shaughnessy and the Hitmakers or something.
1: Oh, I bought some terrible albums.
0: Did you?
3: I got the Doors.
1: Because one would hear a great song, and then that would be the only decent song on the album.
0: There'd be 11 terrible songs on there.
1: Yeah.
6: Did you guys ever make the mistake of buying like a compilation and they you didn't know that they couldn't use the original recording.
0: Yes.
11: Yes.
0: Oh, yeah.
11: Yes.
0: Yes.
6: That was absolutely. Always in, so infuriating.
0: And you thought you were getting yep. the real thing.
6: Yeah, instead you got like some lame-ass version.
1: By the way, that's happening now.
6: It is?
1: On Spotify.
6: Oh, yes.
1: I went to listen to, there's a terrific guitar solo from the Atlanta Rhythm Section. And I went onto Spotify, and they have a fake version of that band.
6: Yes, for whatever reason, they can't have whatever is going
1: the song,
6: on.
1: It's So Into You. At the very, very, at the very, very end, there is a terrific, like, 10-second guitar solo.
0: And that guy was a good friend of Tim Wilson's, too.
1: What, Mr. Bailey?
0: I think so, yeah.
1: In any event, yeah, there are bands out there on things like Spotify, and it's not the actual original
6: right.
1: band. Or in other cases... Artists will re-record, for example, Creedence, all those songs have been recently completely re-recorded by John Fogerty with his own band. So, yeah, you might be you might not be getting the originals in many cases. Now, on this program...
0: I remember 19... Go ahead, I'm sorry.
1: You get the original Christie Lee.
0: Yeah.
6: Oh, you do?
1: That's actually her.
0: I remember that 1974, my life changed when I bought Deep Purple Machine Head. That was like my first real... album.
6: Will you please remind us of the wonderful little fact, too? One of the firsts you had in your life. Do you remember when you were listening to that album?
0: I didn't orgasm to that.
6: No. I think you admitted that you had tried your first cigarette.
0: Oh, yeah.
6: It was your first and only cigarette.
0: No, actually, that's not true. It was Jimmy. It was Aqualung was my first cigarette.
6: Well, that's ironic. Yeah.
0: Aqualung. Yeah, right?
1: Great album.
0: Yeah. That was at my friend Annette Good's house. Annette, if you're listening, her sister was older and she was fun, Michelle.
6: Mm-hmm. Here, girls, have a cigarette.
11: She was fun. Here, have a shot.
0: And it was Kools. It was not just like, it was like cool cigarettes, which were.
1: Oh, you mean the menthol?
0: Yeah.
1: Yeah, that's how they hook you.
0: Gosh.
1: They make
0: it's all.
1: They can taste smooth. So, what part of town did they live in?
0: I lived right by West Side, like where I grew up.
1: Oh, okay.
0: Right. Why?
1: When you said they were
6: West Side?
1: Ghouls.
4: What are you doing over there?
0: That was not the case.
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19: Hey, did I not pay for a bloody drummer? That's better. I was a roadie for the Stones, just driving him around. It was 67 or 68 before that one bloke drowned. Well, we was at a party and everything was...

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I'd take anything. I got a gig with Karen Carpenter to do a catering.

0: move on. I'm still hoping to get a phone call from Stevie Ray Vaughan.
1: Hello?
0: What?
1: Really?
0: Oh, I didn't even know he was sick.

0: a Beach Boy, and Mia Farrow. What a bunch of wankers!
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3: All around the world there rages a debate. Wherever man and woman choose to cohabitate, is it physiology or only just technique that fuels the controversy of the toilet seat? Women say that men don't have the courtesy to put the seat back down where it's supposed to be. But men know tween seat and bowl, things lay hiding in that crack. All reachy, creepy, seeking dark.

The household with an iron fist, and her husband Bruce knew that it was useless to resist. She decreed the toilet seat be placed down all the time, so her seat would not be greeted by the icy porcelain. But one night in the bathroom, as she lowered her backside back, something jumped out at her that was hiding in the crack. Her scream so loud and piercing that Bruce laying up in bed.

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You can believe my story or just doubt it and dismiss. But you're gonna think about it every time you sit to...

0: Bob and Tom, well-meaning, but...
1: Yeah, they're all messed up.
0: More than slightly confused.
2: Tom, guess what?
3: Yes.
2: I had French toast for dinner last night.
3: Oh, I love French toast.
2: Yeah.
3: Anything else? I love breakfast for dinner.
4: Like bacon?
2: Nothing else. So I felt a little bad about it.
4: Oh, you got to have a side.
2: But here's what happened. Sunday morning, I ordered breakfast, and I just wanted the eggs and bacon and sausage.
4: Okay.
2: But it came with French toast.
5: Huh.
2: But the platter I wanted had the right amount of eggs and the right amount of side meats. And I didn't want the French toast Sunday morning. I ate too much of the protein stuff.
4: And
2: so I saved it. And then last night I went, I'm having that for dinner.
3: Was it good?
5: There you go.
2: It was fabulous.
3: Really? You can recycle it like that?
2: Yes. Yeah. It really did work.
3: You brought it back to life?
2: I was skeptical and I totally brought it back to life.
5: How'd you bring it back to life?
2: A simple zap.
5: In the micro?
2: 45 seconds, and I went, oh, that's not warm enough to melt the butter I want to put on here. And then another 45 seconds, perfect. I couldn't believe it.
5: Wow.
2: It's a testament to the fine people who made it, I think.
4: Mm-hmm. I thought maybe you had a shortcut, like you put another egg in a frying pan. I wish I could
2: give you a hack.
4: Yeah.
2: And you know what the thing is? It's not going to work for everybody. Oh. And for every French toast.
5: No. Right.
2: The 45-45.
5: Oh, it's just that particular French toast.
2: I think so.
5: Was it real thick?
2: It was very, like Texas toast.
5: Oh, yeah.
3: Do you ever make it from scratch?
2: Oh, yeah, sure.
3: Semi-scratch anyway.
2: Take that
3: King's Hawaiian bread and make French toast out of that?
2: I haven't. That seems like
4: brioche.
2: Almost too sweet.
4: Brioche almost too sweet. But
2: yeah.
5: Brioche is really good. You get over it.
4: It's amazing.
2: I would imagine with both, you do get over it.
3: Yeah, it's fantastic.
5: Do you ever eat leftovers at your house?
3: So all that I had them last night, yeah.
5: Oh, okay.
4: I don't. I am ashamed at how much I don't eat leftovers.
5: We put them away and hardly ever eat them, yeah.
3: I was a mistake. I tried an experiment, did not work.
2: Oh, what'd you try?
3: I tried making a rice omelet.
2: Okay, all right. So you had plain white rice?
4: Hang on, wait a minute.
3: I had leftover rice.
4: Of everything you've ever done or said, this convinces me.
5: You tried to make a rice scrambled
4: omelet.
5: Eggs?
3: Yeah.
4: Are you out of your effing mind?
3: I had this rice from the other night.
5: Yeah.
3: In the fridge.
2: Was it
3: and it kind of turned into a hockey puck of rice.
5: Was it fried rice or was it?
3: No, just rice.
5: Okay.
3: Plain white rice.
2: Okay. Right.
3: Put it in a pan with some water.
5: Yeah.
3: Boiled the water so the rice, and then I drained the water off and made some scrambled, put the scrambled eggs right on top of the rice, thinking it would be like, you know, kind of like a
6: fried rice with eggs.
3: It was awful.
5: Yeah. Because they do put eggs with fried rice. So.
2: Yeah, I would have thought it would have been
7: kind of egg-poo-y.
2: If anything, just bland.
3: Yeah, I should have just done them separately.
2: Oh, okay.
3: It was a failure. But yeah, so I eat leftovers all the time.
4: When you were trying to eat it, could you think, you know what would help this? Or maybe I could add one more ingredient, like shrimp or something?
3: I tried a little bit of barbecue sauce, but then I threw the whole thing away.
2: Oh, wow. You really?
4: Oh, what?
3: Didn't work.
2: Of all the things.
5: So what'd you end up eating?
6: An egg?
3: I ended up eating nothing.
4: You didn't even have cereal?
3: I had a couple bites. I wasn't that hungry.
2: I made a failed omelet once. It was a tuna omelet.
3: Oh.
2: See, this didn't occur to me. In my head, I went, this is going to work.
3: No.
2: Because I thought it'll be like a tuna melt, where you have bread, cheese, and tuna.
5: Yeah.
2: I went, oh, instead of the bread, I'll just have egg and cheddar and tuna.
5: Yeah.
2: And it did not taste good.
4: Yeah.
2: But you guys were aware that it wouldn't taste good.
3: Oh, that's awesome.
4: Tuna is incredibly tricky. You got to watch what you pair with tuna.
3: Yeah, Campbell's cream of mushroom soup, noodles, and tuna. You get a nice tuna noodle casserole.
2: Well, that's fine. But I tried it, and it didn't work.
3: We could talk about food failures all morning.
2: Yeah.
3: But yeah, that one, it didn't work. And have you heard about the rice challenge,
5: the new rice TikTok thing?
3: What's that?
5: Where kids are boiling rice, I guess, and then you strain the water off, and then you drink the water, and the first thing in the morning, it's supposed to be like this natural Ozempic thing.
2: Oh, God.
5: You lose weight.
3: That is a terrible idea.
4: Really?
5: Yeah.
4: I'm intrigued.
3: Do you let the water cool before you drink it?
2: Well, I would hope.
5: No, you drink it boiling, of course.
4: Well,
3: cut down in your eating.
4: Hang on a second.
6: Sure would.
4: That's not a crazy question concern as far as TikTok.
2: Exactly.
5: Good point.
2: Hey, kids, ignore all the TikTok trends.
3: Yeah. Everything you see on there. Remember, these are the people that brought you eating detergent pads, whatever they're called. Tide Pods. Yeah, don't do that.
4: Detergent.
3: Remember the story we had last week? Campbell's Soup is taking the word soup out of their name.
2: Oh, yeah.
3: Just going to be Campbell's.
4: I must have missed that.
3: Yeah, it was a big story. They announced it on their whatever annual report or something.
4: Well, what about their jingle? That's what Campbell's
3: good.
4: Soup is.
3: I don't know.
4: Good.
3: And
4: so
3: those,
4: that was Campbell's is.
3: Yeah, good. Okay. That's what Campbell's soup is. Yeah, they're taking the word soup out of their name. Because they make lots of other products, I guess.
6: Like purees and broths.
2: Sure, your mixes and you get
3: The Campbell's kids, they're put up for adoption.
5: Oh, no.
4: I didn't know they were still
2: I've got
4: around.
2: A bid on one.
5: Those poor things.
4: Yeah. Oh, you're paying for them.
2: Now, they just make soup, right? That's why I got one. That's why I'm bidding on one.
4: I think so.
2: I just want a super at my house.
3: Okay.
4: What's your favorite soup, Tom?
3: From Campbell's? Cream of mushroom.
4: Any soup.
2: That's a tough question.
5: Cream of mushroom soup by itself.
3: I love cream of mushroom. My favorite soup is corn chowder, particularly if it's done with Mexican flair. nothing more delightful.
5: So you mean Mexican street corn
2: served
5: thing.
2: By an ethnic?
4: with a soccer game on in the background?
3: There's a Mexican restaurant I go to, and they have an excellent corn chowder with
4: I'm just realizing this. We've been sitting on a gold mine all these years. We should just talk to Tom about his life 5 or 6 minutes every morning.
5: Yeah.
4: Listen to him.
2: Yeah.
4: Mexican flair.
2: A rice omelet he thought would be made better by using barbecue sauce.
3: It was terrible. What's the stuff where they have rice,
4: amazing,
3: a couple of poached eggs, some beans, and guac. What's that called?
2: Oh, like sure.
3: The Cuban?
5: Cuban.
2: There are different forms of guac.
4: Guac? No, it's pesto.
3: I like guac as well. That's why I thought the rice omelet would work. I think when I reboiled the rice, I think that probably made it.
2: Something went wrong. Oh yeah,
3: it was terrible.
2: The right, yep.
3: It was because the rice in the refrigerator was like a hockey puck.
5: Right.
3: Like I said it was a complete failure. I threw it away.
4: I don't think rice has any protein, does it? It's all carbs.
2: Oh, zero.
4: Carbs.
2: Yeah.
3: Carbs.
2: Your quinoa's got the protein.
6: Yeah, oh yeah.
4: Oh yeah. How about try it tonight?
3: Quinoa.
2: Oh, yeah, quinoa tuna omelet.
6: I love quinoa.
3: Then, of course, it turned out that I'd used let's just say, too many of the eggs, and when someone else wanted to do some baking,
5: you were in trouble, huh?
3: Off to Target.
4: Did you have to go get more eggs? That's a good partner, whatever the hell you are.
3: Yeah, well, sorry about that. Christy.
5: This really isn't a sports story, but it's kind of got a sports slant. It was a 6-day naked tandem bike tour of the UK.
2: 6 days?
5: Yeah, Mr. Neil Cox, 36, and his friend Ms. Jay Antic.
6: Neil Cox.
4: Jay Antic and Steve Cox?
5: Neil Cox.
4: Okay, Neil.
5: Ms. Antic.
4: Tom.
5: 25.
4: Neil Cox.
6: You got to have something for
2: you.
6: Neil
2: ever seen
6: Cox.
2: One that you felt like it made your genuflect?
4: Give it some respect.
2: Get to take a knee.
5: Undertook the 260-mile journey from Gloucester to Land's End, Cornwall. The two nudists said the response to them has been overwhelmingly positive.
3: You're driving down the road, you see people on a tandem and they're naked. Of course, you're going to beep and wave.
2: Oh, I'd honk and yeah!
5: Mr. Cox stated, wherever we go, people do look over. I think some are just bemused. About seeing two people on a tandem.
4: But not ill. People want to know
5: they find
4: who
5: it
4: we
5: even,
4: are, so we tell them. We are the Raiders. We are the Raiders.
5: They find it even funnier to see two naked people on a tandem.
2: This isn't illegal?
5: Mr. Cox stressed that nudism is not a sexual thing and added, I have a girlfriend of 10 years. She's comfortable with me going on trips with other women.
2: What?
5: Because she knows it's a wholesome thing and there's nothing going on. So apparently the woman that he was with on the bike wasn't his girlfriend?
2: Okay.
3: Yeah. There's photographs, and they've got strategically placed backpacks, et cetera, et cetera.
5: Okay.
6: Fanny packs.
3: Yeah, they're truly, in this case, especially in the UK, the fanny being the front.
5: Right.
3: Yeah, there is a fanny pack. Now, he's not totally nude. He's wearing a helmet.
5: Oh, well, that's good.
3: Good thing.
5: Practicing safety.
3: Very, very important.
5: Are they wearing shoes?
4: Great question.
3: No, I just clicked off the photograph. Let me see here. This just shows them from the waist up.
5: Oh, okay.
3: And she's cute. Let's see. Here we go. And yes, you're right, Christy. They have shoes and
5: a helmet.
3: And helmets.
5: Okay, good.
3: And they have bicycle seats.
2: Well, oh, thank goodness.
3: Yeah.
2: Well, you never know somebody's proclivities, do you?
3: See, at the end of this.
4: It's impossible to ride a seat with your pole
5: up your butt.
2: It's impossible to do it without.
4: That's what I meant.
6: The art of saying just enough.
5: Yeah. You've never ridden your bike nude. Is that what you're telling me?
3: I have not.
2: You know, I never have either. Has anybody?
3: I have driven a car.
5: Naked?
3: Well, I mean, I've rushed out and put a car in the garage naked at some point, I remember, but I mean...
2: Godwin, you have two electric bikes?
6: I do.
2: What if you and I got on them naked and just cruised around?
6: How far we get?
2: A farmer's market on a Saturday morning.
3: Oh, I've got a good one you can come to. That'd be...
5: Oh, boy.
3: Well, yeah. So, and in any event, they did it in the, well, in the nude.
5: Yes.
3: They're nudists. Yes.
5: Well, if bike riding nude isn't for you,
3: by the way,
5: about-
3: if your name is, if you are Mr. Cox, mm-hmm. this guy is Mr. Cox.
4: Neil Cox.
6: From Cornwall.
3: Yeah. I mean, you have to be well hung or.
2: You'd hope so. Yeah. Otherwise, yeah, you know, you want your name to be your destiny at that point.
3: And you can't name your kid after yourself. You can't have. The phone ringing and they want to hear from Mr. Cox. Do you want Big Cox or Little Cox?
2: Which guy?
3: You don't want to be Cox Jr.
2: I'm looking for Big Cox.
3: Who isn't, buddy? Yeah. Go to the bus station. You got $12 on a Saturday.
5: If naked bike riding is not for you, how about fart walking?
2: I do this a lot.
4: Somebody did it yesterday in the hallway.
2: It was
4: awful.
5: The new viral trend, the fart walk, became a phenomenon after it was introduced by author Marilyn Smith, who said in a now viral video that she and her husband go on a walk about an hour after eating a fiber-rich dinner to release the gas.
4: That's not the way it works.
5: Mrs. Smith added that not only do their fart walks help them ease any after-dinner bloating, it also reduces the risk of developing type 2 diabetes. Health experts have been chiming in to back up Mrs. Smith's claims.
2: Okay.
5: One doctor with a really weird name, Dr. Shafapur.
3: I'm sorry, he did what?
6: What?
5: Yeah, Puya Shafapur.
3: Oh, Shafapur. Shafapur.
4: What are you shouting for?
5: A family and obesity medicine physician.
7: Hey, how are you?
5: Says your body experiences an immediate rise in blood sugar after eating, but walking forces the muscles to start using that glucose. Endocrinologist Christopher Buettner added that it also aids digestion by allowing food to pass through the intestines faster.
2: All right.
5: I think we all know that an after-dinner walk is a good thing, but like, I've never heard it called a fart walk.
2: Okay. Yeah.
3: Yeah, why don't you... I'll walk out front. I know I've experienced this with my dogs, but I think most Americans would rather fart while watching TV.
4: How do you explain that, Tom?
5: What?
4: How do you explain that? Your gas doesn't smell that bad to you, but it smells horrific to others.
3: I don't know. That's probably
4: isn't it a fact?
3: It's probably an evolutionary.
4: I would think so.
3: Thing, mm-hmm. But also there is a version of the dog gas that is in its own sphere. Of stench. Yeah.
2: It's really something.
4: And then it really, 9 to 10 years old, it really kicks in. I'm not sure why.
3: Yeah, that is a good point.
4: Yeah. It's bad, man.
3: There's also a point when you, at a certain age in which the fart walk becomes possibly a shart walk.
2: If one is not
3: careful.
2: I'm taking part in a fart half marathon this weekend.
5: Are you really?
2: Yeah. It's a good cause.
6: 13K.
4: Doesn't it bother you that
5: you're the only
4: person that all of us know that actually crap their pants? Doesn't that bother you?
3: It happens to everybody.
5: No. It
4: doesn't happen to me.
2: I have sharted, yes.
4: No, I have not. No.
2: It was an emergency. I gambled and lost.
3: Yeah.
2: Yeah.
3: Typically, that particular sphincter in the body has many.
2: Right.
3: That one is usually a fairly good judge.
2: Yeah.
3: 9,900 times.
2: You know, they're like meteorologists, aren't they?
3: Yeah.
2: They're right most of the time.
3: Yeah.
2: But we only remember when they were wrong.
3: Yeah. It's just not fair.
8: I have sharted, but I was naked.
5: Oh, okay. Ace. Okay.
4: Chick, I blame you for this.
9: Where the hell were you?
2: You just pollocked your kitchen floor?
4: I'd like to apologize. Don't add anything to it.
8: I just got out of the shower, and I was standing there watching something on TV, and it was so funny.
2: You laughed and sharted.
4: What was on TV? You were laughing so hard.
8: I don't remember. But
4: one of your programs made you laugh so hard.
6: Alf.
4: It had to be Alf.
2: Alf made me shart.
3: So you, as Josh delicately put it, you pollocked your bathroom floor.
2: The Shard are watching She's the Sheriff.
6: Suzanne Summers.
3: Pat, I think when we come back and we do, how would it be? These toots were made for walking, perhaps? the Nancy Sinatra classic.
2: I insist on hearing these toots. These toots.
7: The Nancy Sinatra classic.
3: And then have that great bass line of, what is that, Carol Kay's? That boom,
7: yeah,
3: boom,
7: I'm
3: boom,
7: not
3: boom,
7: talking
3: boom,
7: to
3: boom,
7: you.
3: Boom. Okay, thank you. Oh, that's good. But you could have that in a fart emulator.
7: Oh,
5: oh my God.
6: Boy, it's all right there.
5: It's his favorite thing.
3: Thank you. Wow. So the, fart walking.
5: Yes.
3: There's a video with Marilyn Smith, and she spells Marilyn, M-A-I-R-L-Y-N.
2: You know what would be rough is a fart cakewalk, because you're just in a circle.
7: Oh, yeah.
2: Constantly huffing each other's.
3: Yes. Well put.
5: I think the cakewalk's gone away. It's sad.
2: I loved
5: what exactly?
2: Not just for the fat jokes, but I loved
5: so much fun
2: doing a cakewalk. Yeah.
3: What exactly was a cakewalk?
4: Everything, the epitome of cattiness and backbiting and stabbing at the cakewalk.
3: How does a cakewalk work?
4: First is a church cakewalk. Second is a school cakewalk.
2: It was always the church. We had a church.
9: Oh, look at her. I have never understood this. Oh, my God.
2: Oh, she brought store-bought.
9: Look. How does it work? She's hideous.
2: So people bake a bunch of baked goods, cakes and brownies and all this stuff.
7: And then they gossip.
2: They're all on a table. So there's a circle with a bunch of numbers.
7: With a bunch of jerks.
2: And music plays. And as you walk, you just slowly walk in a circle, everybody. And when the music stops, you step on the number that's closest to you. And then they draw. And if your number gets drawn, you get to go pick
5: a cake.
2: Yeah.
3: What a great idea.
2: It's awesome. Except if you're last, then you get stuck with like angel food.
3: I love angel food.
2: It's practically a vegetable.
3: Angel food cake?
2: Nothing.
3: A quality angel food with maybe strawberry cream in the middle.
2: Keep it.
7: Well, that's
3: I'll
7: not
3: take,
7: angel.
3: I'll take yours.
7: Angel food with that's a strawberry cake. You put strawberry in the middle. What the hell?
3: So your point, to get back to the your point, you're saying a cakewalk better than a fart walk.
2: Well, a fart cakewalk would be
3: bad.
2: Awful. Terrible. Unless
3: it's a really good cake.
2: It'd be worth it
3: if all the cakes were good.
7: I'm being told that they only do store-boughts now. It's called the Little Debbie Walk because people can't bring their own stuff to school anymore.
5: Adults
7: can't be trusted to not poison kids. There you go, Tom.
2: Oh, that's all right. Well, hopefully the church ones are still homemade.
3: Yes. Yeah. The people of God don't put pins in there.
7: I think they might.
3: Thank you. Oh, when we come back, Christine, what's happening over there?
7: As you walk around the cakes, what the hell?
2: Yes.
3: What?
7: Why is that not?
5: That was
7: me actually farting.
5: We don't have a cakewalk.
3: Well, we had Eddie Mike his chair.
10: Bob and Tom 24/7. Ladies and gentlemen, Bob and Tom.
7: There's a restaurant in Bangkok that uses a zip line for the waiters to deliver their food to the table.
11: Oh, my God, it's great.
6: Oh, come on, finally a good story.
7: Is that the coolest thing you've ever seen, Tom?
11: And the waiter is holding the tray.
7: And he doesn't move. He's in a pose holding the tray out in front.
2: 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It's good.
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13: For your information, these are two of the worst kids I have ever encountered in my life, and I worked the state fair.
10: We were stupid before stupid was cool.
14: Ivan Isovic and Ivan Lendl will take on Stefan Edberg.
15: What are we calling him?
14: Ivan Isovich.
16: Did you hear?
15: Don't we have a nickname for him?
16: The BBC.
14: Goran the Terrible.
15: Goran the Terrible, thank you.
16: The BBC is having so much trouble pronouncing this kid's name. It is hilarious. These guys are calling him everything but Ivan Isovich.
17: How's it spelled?
14: Ivan Isovich.
15: Who cares? Okay. I'll open up the paper.
17: It's one of those frightening names, though, you know, like Lech Walenza.
15: Lech.
17: His middle name's.
16: Boy.
15: No answer.
17: Yeah. His brother's. It's the whole Walenza family, ladies and gentlemen.
10: You're listening to Bob and Tom Radio.
18: Yeah.
10: Essential Morning Radio. This is Bob and Tom Radio.
3: Welcome back to the Bob and Tom Show.
14: Thanks very much for joining us. We have...
18: This is it.
14: There we go. I don't know who this is.
18: Traffic.
14: I didn't smoke dope when I was in high school.
3: We're celebrating classic music.
14: That's not Stevie singing. It's not Winwood.
3: We have comedian Shane Moss joining us in the studio. Handsome young Shane Moss.
18: Mm-hmm. There he is.
3: Hey, get your mic on over there, Shane.
5: There it is.
19: There we
3: are. Do you recognize that song?
19: No, I don't. I'm into classic music, but I
3: classic rock.
19: I don't classic rock, I should say. No, I
14: you know,
19: don't
14: it doesn't have to be
19: it.
14: Old to be a classic.
18: No, it doesn't.
3: Thank you very much.
18: Talking about that word, classics. For as soon as I heard them,
14: you're darn right.
18: Yeah, now put them on the oldies station.
14: We're gonna shove this down your throat.
3: Yeah. Here's Justin Bieber with an instant classic.
18: Well, that was Traffic, and I recommend them highly.
3: Yes. We have we're celebrating the fax machine, Shane. That's what we're doing. We've been doing it for the last couple of weeks. It's been so much fun. And we have let's see the stack of papers here.
18: Oh yeah,
3: these are faxes. It's
19: wow,
3: the size of a phone book.
19: People still do that, huh?
3: Yeah. Well, usually no, but we've been giving out the number a lot and encouraging people if they're in an office and they have a dusty old fax machine. We'll use
18: come
3: it.
18: Come on, you. It's you a know, toy.
14: What someone pointed out on Twitter that we. Time was when you could go to your fax machine and there'd be message after message coming in.
18: Time was you had to send a messenger.
14: Sometimes as fast as 2 an hour.
18: That's right.
14: Now.
18: Yeah, remember, if it wasn't for the fax machine and the length of the time it took, the movie Bullet would have never been so suspenseful.
3: The other thing we were talking about the other day is someone was telling me that it's rude now to leave a voicemail.
19: See, rude to leave a... I disagree with that.
18: I'm with you, Shane. I don't... It's rude. I disagree as well.
14: It's rude to leave voicemail. It's rude to... If you're texting someone...
18: No, it isn't.
14: Hang on. It's rude if you're texting someone to then call them. Like, hey, how you doing? I'm fine. How are you? And then call them.
5: Why is that rude?
14: You're just not supposed to.
5: I get tired of...
14: If you set up a foundation of texting, you can't broach it
18: can
14: with a call.
18: Can you text someone asking if they'll call? Or can you text someone hey, are you ignoring my phone calls?
5: I do that.
14: You text, can you call me?
5: Yes. I'll text and say, hey, will you call me?
14: I think Ms. Manners
3: that's
14: would
3: fair.
14: Say.
19: But, see, but what if you need increasingly more details and you're texting back and forth and you don't want to be texting all
18: the time? Well, if you send the text and say, can you call me? I'll say, what's this about?
3: Well, now, Shane, I can imagine.
18: Yes,
3: Shane, I can imagine your case. You have to probably call and say, "Look, hey, I'm sorry that last photograph I took. The seatbelt got in the way of my junk because I'm driving."
19: Yeah. So it's now, just nothing but junk pictures.
3: Now I have to leave I have to leave a voicemail.
19: Yeah, between that and. Words with friends. I don't even know how I have time
18: to drive.
19: How
18: in the world can you keep your eye on the road? Yeah.
19: I know, mm-hmm. Exactly.
3: See, that's why sometimes you have to leave a voicemail, because you're driving.
18: I see.
19: Sometimes my dad just started using his fax machine. He's kind of behind in the
18: the fax
19: in the
18: machine?
19: Thing. Yeah. He's just started using that more, mm-hmm. And so he's working his way up. Sometimes the older people don't like the technology as much, which I understand. Like, reach a certain age, and some people are like, "Oh yeah, I've been learning stuff for like 70 years. I'm done
18: sure.
19: learning new
18: sure.
19: things."
18: Yeah.
19: I'm
18: sorry.
19: What cracks me up is like the same like cliches like, oh, uphill both ways and kids these days are ruining everything and technology, who needs it? And all this stuff that's been happening since the dawn of humanity. Like thousands of years ago, average human lifespan was like 30 years old.
18: Uh-huh.
19: So there must have been 28-year-old guys like, damn kids these days with their arrowheads. I don't understand
18: what
19: it.
18: What are they doing?
19: When I was 10, I'd kill a leopard by smashing a boulder over its head. I didn't have some sharp rock.
18: Uh-huh. Good point.
14: That's true. Sign of age. Worrying about the declining morality of
18: that's
14: our youth.
18: That's right.
14: Yeah. Every generation.
18: Those kids making it easier.
14: Damn kids. Oh,
3: yeah. But what this is about is the technologies that are going away.
5: I read 1 in 5 adults have never been online or not hooked up to the internet. Did you see that yesterday,
18: what?
5: Too?
18: Seriously?
5: 1 in 5
14: no
5: adults.
14: Way.
3: Yeah.
14: No, yes. That's way high.
3: No, it was just yesterday.
18: So this thing about the Egyptian guy yesterday finding his wife when he was looking at his first porno.
5: Yeah.
18: It's very possible then, huh?
5: I guess.
3: Well, no.
5: No, that's a fluke.
3: No, that's a lot.
14: 20%. 20% of people have never been on the internet.
16: That's what no the story way. Said.
14: It said 1 in 5.
16: I'm not.
18: No
16: I'm
18: way.
16: Not, I'll yeah. find no, the story I'll, for
3: I saw
16: you
3: it too yesterday, Christy.
14: That's
18: 1 in 5 have not yep. been on the internet.
14: That's yeah. not true. That can't be true.
18: Well, I guess there's
3: here's
18: a lot
3: another
18: of,
3: thing in our contemporary culture.
18: Yeah.
3: How about this? Cremations. Big problem now with cremation.
16: What?
14: Hey, you know what? After the phrase, how about this? Let's not have you say cremations anymore.
3: Uncontrolled fires being caused by cremating people who are too fat.
18: Oh, really?
16: Oh,
14: grease fire.
16: God.
3: Yeah, here's an example. In Germany, the magazine Der Spiegel, which I always thought was Der Beagle.

0: grade.
1: They say unforeseen fires are happening at many crematoria. Is that the plural of crematoria?
2: I guess.
1: yikes.
2: That's sad. That's gross. That's depressing.
1: It is. I don't know much about this technology.
2: Thank you for sharing.
3: So is there not going to be a weight limit on crematoriums?
2: No, that's going
1: to
2: be...
1: But I thought, if what I do know about this technology, aren't you supposed to just open those little vents on the side of the grill?
3: Yeah, and let it smoke a little bit, yeah.
1: Uh-huh. Doesn't that keep the...
2: I know nothing about this technology.
4: Well, yeah. You think they
1: you don't use a Weber grill, Christy?
4: You think they have a little spray bottle there just to keep the fire down? That's what you do, right?
3: Isn't that right? Yeah.
4: You open the hatch.
3: It starts flaming up. You spray a little water.
1: Christy, nothing better than a Weber.
2: Yeah, I know. I need to learn how to grill.
4: I've always wanted to get one of those where it has charcoal. And it has gas.
2: Yeah, I had one of those.
3: Those are nice.
4: Those are bad.
3: Let me just say this. Hickory.
4: By saying that,
3: barbecue
4: hickory, by saying that out loud, what I mean is I'd like a free one.
3: Is that what you were saying?
4: No. I'm
3: joking. That went over my head. Oh.
4: I'm a joker.
3: Jeez, all right. Yeah. Get him, too.
2: Here's our internet story. I found it from 1 in 5 U.S. adults does not use the internet at all, according to a new report from the Pew Internet Project.
3: I'll be darned.
2: They don't use email, read newspapers online, check out friends' photos on Facebook, or watch videos on YouTube.
0: Yeah, they tried to send out the survey, and then they're like, oh, we couldn't get a hold of them. They must not use the internet. There's your 1 out of 5.
2: The main cause, according to CNN, there was no good reason to go online. 48% of respondents told Pew researchers they don't want to use the internet and don't need it to use it to get the information they want or to conduct the kind of communication they want in their lives.
4: Balderdash.
2: Yep.
1: I think it's actually higher.
0: More people that don't.
3: So you think, only 10% of Americans use the internet, or 10% of people in the
4: world?
3: You
4: think 30% have never been on it? Is that what you're saying?
2: American adults who never go online tend to be older, have less education.
1: I was thinking they have less money. Not everybody has an internet
2: and
1: access at
2: their
1: home.
2: Yes, poor because of the cost of the internet. Mm-hmm. Yeah.
0: So it's not saying that they've never been on the internet, just that they don't
3: have it at home.
2: They don't use it.
1: 1 in 5. I'll bet it's higher.
3: Wow.
1: I mean, everyone we know uses it, but there's a lot of people that don't really travel in our spheres. And thank God.
3: No. Oh, really?
0: They don't know what they're missing.
3: So the internet really is a way to keep people out of your life, isn't it?
4: You know, longtime listeners of the show feel me shaking my head at you.
3: They can hear it.
4: They can hear it.
3: They can actually hear it.
4: Yeah. What's wrong with you?
3: You elitist.
4: I swear to God.
5: Bob and Tom. If God didn't want you to listen, he wouldn't have given you ears.
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13: And it's so hot, I think the corn is beginning to pop. We better go see DeParson.
14: Yeah.
15: It's Carl, Barry, and Graber. The

0: Eric Amish in their big screen debut. Bob and Tom Pictures presents Farmageddon! Farmageddon! 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
1: Well, boys, I've got their good news and their bad news.
2: Okay, what's their bad news?
1: Well, their bad news is there's something going on in their sky. And I think this may be the end of their world.
3: Oh, no!
4: So, Parson, what's the good news?
1: Do you see that mule over there? The one with the really long eyelashes?
3: Yeah.
1: Well, we're engaged.
5: Well, that's real nice, Parson. But we gotta go find out what's going on. Come on, fellas. Let's go talk to that fella Papina down the road. He'll know what's going on.
6: Hola, Pepina. We're der Electric Amish.
7: Hello, Senor Carl, Senor Graver, Senor Barry. Hey, have you heard the terrible news?
2: You mean about der Parson dating that mule?
7: No, haven't you heard about the asteroids?
6: Asteroids?
5: Ooh, that is bad. Yoder had those last year and couldn't use the outhouse for a month.
7: No, you Amish fools. There are hundreds of asteroids flying to Earth from outer space.
4: Oh, you mean like in that movie Deep Impact.
2: Barry! How do you know about that movie?
4: That's not important right now. I want to know why God is punishing us by killing us with your asteroids.
5: Why? Why God is punishing us? Why? I'll tell you why. We started that rock band, we sold all those records, we played all those concerts, and now, as if that weren't enough, we're starring in a movie.
2: Yeah, with Tom Griswold.
0: Don't miss the Electric Amish in the blockbuster of the summer, Farmageddon. And now, available on video for the first time, Burt Reynolds and Mark Wahlberg star in a daring expose of the Amish porn industry. It's Buggy Night. Rent it now.
5: Buggy Night. We came here to party.
2: Yeah, go rent Buggy Night.
6: And you will surely burn in hell.
8: But I can't stand the endorsements that come after that because everybody's going to have their own shoe and selling shoes and telling these kids to buy shoes. Because honestly, I don't care what kind of shoe an athlete wears, and neither should you. My question is, what kind of shoe does a black surgeon or lawyer wear? Yeah. What is Johnny Cochran wearing? That should be the commercial. Mm-hmm. When you can get a brother off a double homicide the whole world knows he's guilty of, that's a bad shoe.
9: I actually I have a sexual fantasy associated with the earthquake.
10: Go.
9: All right, woke chick up.
10: Uh-huh.
9: In my fantasy, I am making love to this woman.
10: Yeah.
9: And then all of a sudden, she feels the earth move beneath her.
7: Ah, yes.
9: And then she rolls over on top of me and shields me from debris. Safety first, everybody. Safety first.
11: Bob and Tom. 24/7.
12: Oh, yeah. Yours truly, Artie Whiskey. Frontier golfer with another true tale from the Old West.
13: Really?
12: As you know, I'm quite the avid golfer. I go out just about every day and play 18. One afternoon, I decided to head on home after 9 holes. Well, much to my surprise, I mosey up to my house and I see another buggy in the driveway.
13: Mm-hmm.
12: Well, I kind of sneak in the house and I find my wife in bed with another fella. I was rather upset.
13: I can see that.
12: I grab the guy, got him in a headlock, dragged him down into the garage. Grabbed him by the manhood, stuck it in a vise, and squeezed it real tight.
13: Uh-huh.
12: He started screaming, "Oh, Artie, you're not going to cut it off, are you?" I said, "No, you are. I'm going to set the garage on fire."
0: Bob and Tom, 24/7. Tom, we have a special guest in the studio.
14: He is comedian Shane Moss, and Shane is a very fine stand-up comedian. We've known him for many, many years. He used to work in a factory, I'm trying to remember, back in La Crosse, Wisconsin, is that correct?
15: Yeah.
14: What kind of factory was it?
15: Well, my first factory gig was at a crouton factory.
14: Oh, wait, they make croutons at a factory?
15: Yeah, they make croutons in a factory, and I actually didn't know that was funny. I just like had a gig at a crouton factory, and then years later, people would ask me like, you know, what jobs I had, and I was like, oh, and I worked in a crouton factory. Reliably, everyone laughs every time. I don't know if it's like because you picture like Keebler elves or something like that making croutons, you don't think about them in a factory.
3: I thought you just tore up bread and they became croutons.
14: Did they just bake bread and cut it up?
15: You bake the bread. So I wasn't involved in that process, and then it's staled for like a few days or something, and then I get involved in the next process where they'd throw it on like a conveyor belt. It would get chopped up, go through an oven, and seasoned. And then there was a very, very important part, which is that if before it gets bagged, if you're a worker, you want to grab a handful of croutons and eat them yourself. So you got to get some of the third shifter's grubby fingers in the croutons to sample before you bag them. That's the secret sauce. Like I remember I was in Ireland. I took a tour of the Guinness factory there, and they were like, oh, they had apparently when the health regulations improved in the early 1900s, they realized that rats were getting smashed up in all of this stuff, and they were like, we can't do that anymore. So they put in like some sort of fence thing so that the rats wouldn't get in. And then after that, people started complaining about the new flavor of Guinness.
14: Amazing.
15: And so then they had to find something that was similar to rat blood taste to add back into Guinness.
14: What era was this?
15: This is like the early 1900s.
14: Wow. And
3: imagine having that job. You got to taste rat blood and then try to find something that tastes like it.
15: And that's kind of like what we did with the croutons. If you don't have like degenerate third shifters.
14: I never thought about it because I guess I don't buy store-bought croutons. In fact, I'm not a big crouton fan anyway, but you said they have to let them go stale?
15: Yeah, let the bread stale, and then they throw it in the oven.
14: Let me ask you this.
15: It was a seasonal job. It was right before croutons. Thanksgiving.
10: Why don't you like croutons?
14: I just don't like croutons. It's stale bread, is what it is.
3: It's crispy.
14: It's like people who put breading in meatballs.
10: You kind of have to do that every now and again.
3: Yeah, they make them stick together.
10: Right.
15: It was the only food-related job that I ever had. I guess I worked at a grocery store, but I never worked in like the service industry or whatever. And so you would think that I would have got sick of the croutons.
10: Did it smell good there?
15: It smelled so good. Mm. And ate a full size meal in croutons every single day that I worked there.
10: Would you say that every bag that has the same amount of croutons? And if not, give or take, how many is the difference?
15: It depends on how many get sampled. It depends on how hungry I was that morning.
10: So there was no hard and fast rule of each bag, 75 croutons.
15: It was close. it was in the ballpark. They have to have a weight and everything.
3: Sure.
15: And then I think my longest job, I worked in a furniture factory. For your Ashley Furniture.
10: Oh.
15: It was made in Arcadia, Wisconsin. Ooh. I worked there for several years, and it was a real job. Hmm. I still to this day, if people are like, what would you do if you weren't a comedian? I say that I would love to be a crane operator. And that's because I did a lot of like forklift driving and like boom truck stuff in the fact, and I loved it. I liked playing with the levers and everything. And I actually always wanted to be a crane operator. It seemed like too much of a long shot for me, so I became a comedian instead. A crane operator,
10: yeah, lofty.
15: How do you get into that?
14: And probably, I would imagine
10: have to be born into it.
14: Ironically, you'd probably. Make more bread working as a...
3: Have you ever had panzanella?
14: What is that?
3: It's an Italian salad, but instead of lettuce, it's croutons, basically.
15: What?
3: Yeah, they make it with tomatoes and onions, and it's like
14: pretty
3: a
14: good.
3: Salad. It's very good.
14: What's it called?
3: Panzanella?
14: That sounds like a race car. You see Josh's new Panzanella? It's badass, man.
10: It's Italian for finally fat people like this salad. It's just all croutons.
3: They get moist because of the dressing that's on it, but it's very good.
14: Yeah. Yeah. There's a couple places I go where I get the same salad every time, and I always say no croutons, and they always forget, so I have this little mountain of croutons when they come back.
15: I went to, so you're making me remember the best eavesdropping I've ever done in my life, as like people don't think about croutons being in factories. Well, here's a bigger blind spot for you. I was actually, you're just talking about the compost thing in British Columbia.
3: Yes.
15: I visited Vancouver Island for the first time this year. Beautiful. Vancouver is not my favorite place in the world, but you take the ferry across Vancouver Island. It's like from another time or something like that. It's this beautiful. I went to the Salt Spring Island, which is it's like both quaint and adorable and like artsy. It's like if the Amish rebelled and were still like very Amish. It's got like an angsty kind of like, screw you, mom, I will use electricity to churn butter. It's kind of like got that vibe of it. Like, I renounce my name. I am no longer Jebediah. Call me Ezekiel. It's still kind of Amish. It was the vibe. And so it was. I found myself at the Salt Spring Island goat cheese company. It was a farm there. And there's all these goats and stuff around. You get to see it was this whole beautiful place. And walk around, and there was this like grandma with her like, two, she was maybe about 70. She had her two like adult sons that in their 20s or so. And there's something like odd about them. I was just like kind of paying attention to what they were saying. And then I heard it was the best eavesdropping I've ever heard. It was coming out of the goat area. The woman, she goes, I love cheese. I just feel bad they have to kill the goats to get it.
10: Oh!
15: And I was like, ooh, I'm listening. Yeah. And then I hear as her grandkids go, oh, they don't kill the goats. And she goes, oh, well, how do they get the cheese then? And they're like, from milking. And they're like, she goes, oh, that makes sense. That makes sense. What could possibly make sense to you in this? How is your not entire framework of reality not completely shattered? Like, I've been a comedian for 20 years. I have a science podcast where I've interviewed over 400 scientists. I've had a fair number of psychedelic experiences. I have never had a paradigm shifting moment, like going 70 years of one's life thinking that cheese is the product of slaughter, feeling bad about it, eating it anyway.
14: But yes. Yep.
15: Yeah. And then one day finding out that cheese comes from milk. Oh, that makes sense. How are you not having a seizure right now? Just the flood of memory.
3: Yeah.
15: Of all of the humiliating things you must have said about cheese in your life. Like the time that you made the goat cheese salad for everyone and asked for a moment of silence for the goats. For the time at the picnic that you tried to dissuade children from using Cheese Whiz, explaining that it was murder in an aerosol can.
14: Shane Moss is our guest.
10: Canned murder.
14: You ever eaten goat?
15: I love goat.
14: Do you?
15: I love travel. I've been to Jamaica. I like lamb better than goat. I don't know why I'm comparing the two, but I don't have goat as much, and I enjoy it. Almost had some last night. But Jamaica's big into their goats.
3: Tom does not like goats.
14: I had goat tacos. at this place, and I took one bite and said, not for me.
3: That's
15: like,
3: fair.
15: What is it? Is it like too gamey or something?
14: It tasted like 30 weight.
3: Things like motor oil?
14: Yes.
3: That's weird. Interesting.
13: That's an odd way to prepare it.
14: Yeah.
15: You might have prepared wrong.
13: I trust your taste buds, pal.
14: Yeah, I'm not sure. I did not like it. It had a taste. Christy Lee is at the news desk. What else have we missed?
3: Researchers have captured footage of a possible wolf-dog hybrid in northern Minnesota.
13: Wolf-dog. Oh, sure. Wolf-dog, wolf-dog.
3: NPR News reports that the animal was spotted traveling with two wolves earlier this year. Researchers with the University of Minnesota said that in their 10 years studying wolves in and near Voyageurs National Park, they've never seen a wolf that looks like this animal. Project lead Tom Gable told NPR News that so it's either a wolf-dog hybrid of some sort or some wolf that has some very interesting physiological mutations or characteristics that are very unique relative to other wolves here in northern Minnesota.
10: Have they considered this is a northern chupacabra?
3: Maybe.
10: Have they
3: I don't know.
14: Here's
10: to
14: a
10: look
14: picture
10: into this?
14: This thing is a beautiful animal.
3: Oh,
14: wow.
10: Oh, then it's not a chupacabra. Then
13: they're hideous.
10: Hideous. Yeah.
14: Yeah, it it looks like it's half German Shepherd, half wolf.
3: Maybe it is.
14: Scary. But I'm surprised we don't have wolf doodles yet. I mean, you got Bernedoodles, you got your Labradoodles, you got your
13: wolf,
14: Golden Doodles.
13: Wolf doodles.
14: How about a wolf doodle?
3: Ugh.
15: I love a wolf.
14: Sure, there might be some problems mm-hmm. with attacking people.
3: You love a wolf?
10: I'm
15: wolf
10: with you.
15: Wolf doodle, yeah.
14: Well, this is the problem.
15: I'm not a fan of doodles. I like
10: I'm with you.
15: I like, yeah.
3: It's a law you have to have a doodle if you live in my
13: Didn't
3: village.
13: Didn't we work with a part-timer who had a wolf or something like that?
3: A wolf?
10: I know a guy that has a wolf.
3: Another do you really?
13: Maybe this is another well, station.
15: What do we think about wolf wawas? Like chihuahua wolves?
10: Aren't they in constant pain?
13: We just hope that the...
16: it's an antsy wolf.
3: Oh,
13: the mommy wolf is the...
3: mommy, not the chihuahua.
13: Mommy, not the chihuahua, not the mommy.
10: Right.
14: I'd like you to meet our wolf. This is our wolf... Pedro. He's a chihuahua.
10: Chihuahua.
14: This thing is scary looking, though.
3: So you have a friend that has an actual wolf.
10: Yeah.
3: As a pet.
10: Yes. Yes.
3: Okay. I didn't think that was legal. But.
10: Well, the problem, he said, is with getting packages. The drivers want, they leave, he lives kind of on a farm, and they leave their...
14: No, I don't blame them.
10: Yeah. Way far away.
13: I
10: go, dude, that's, I mean, you got to just expect that.
14: Does this thing, I mean, is it quite clearly a wolf when you see it?
10: Apparently, yeah.
3: How old is it?
10: I have not seen it. I've not gone to this guy's place.
3: How old is the wolf? Do you
10: I
3: know?
10: Don't know.
14: Is that safe?
10: I don't think it necessarily is.
3: I don't think so either.
15: I feel like my family's been visiting me less since I got the pet bear.
10: Oh, yeah. Yeah.
15: Strangest thing. I didn't see it coming.
14: Well, they think now,
15: is
14: okay.
15: it a black bear or a brown bear? What's it matter?
14: I just found a different version of this story, and it says they speculate the animal was released. There may be someone maybe have bred the dog with a wolf, and then quote, very challenging to raise. Sometimes people discard them in the woods.
13: You think?
14: It says hybridization cannot occur. It rarely occurs in the wild. It says.
3: Yeah, this dog.
10: Yeah, they know
3: beautiful.
10: Better,
3: it almost
10: usually.
3: Looks like a husky.
10: Oh,
3: wolf.
14: Yeah, but
3: look at that.
10: Beautiful.
3: Yeah, long haired, really pretty.
10: Yeah.
3: Mm-hmm.
14: It's those cameras out there in the middle of nowhere that capture everything. It's a miracle that they haven't seen Bigfoot right yet, Josh.
10: No, you don't look at the right spots. There's some very compelling pictures out there.
14: Really?
10: Mm-hmm. Yes,
13: and video.
10: Yeah.
14: Because they've got these cameras all over the place that take pictures of animals that no one's ever seen.
10: Right, right. And the Sasquatch, they learn not to go into those areas. As well.
14: Really? Is that on their iPhones?
10: Oh, they don't need that kind of technology. You know this.
14: Okay.
13: Why do you feel like you have to make fun of things you don't understand? Why is that?
14: Because I don't understand almost everything.
13: Okay.
14: I got to do something to keep myself going crazy. Now, do you have a large following of... psychedelic drug users, because you
15: I do, yeah.
14: I mean, didn't you do a podcast focused on the world of psychedelics?
15: No, I did a podcast focused on science and psychology, and I like learning about how the brain works so much so that I'll even attempt to read neuroscience from time to time, which is a nightmare. I don't know if you've ever, all that jargon will put you right in a coma. I don't understand how there's neuroscientists. They must just read a paragraph, take a nap, read another paragraph, take another nap. It's so frustrating. You would think that your brain would be more interested in learning about itself.
14: Makes sense.
15: You would think clearly your mind would see more incentive to understanding how it works. Could not care less. Let's talk about itself.
14: Wow.
15: Learning about itself, not so much. Because it's not that, it just wasn't built for such a task. Like your phone can memorize a bunch of words more than you'll ever use in a lifetime. Seems impressive, but your brains did more work just walking in here. The math involved to put one foot in front of the other is breathtaking. They can't build a robot that can walk anywhere near as well as you. To for listeners to hear this, right, there's sound waves hitting their ears, breaking it down into syllables and language and context. Do you understand how powerful a computer would need to be to know how hard this joke is bombing right now? I mean, it would take
14: Shane
15: all
14: Moss.
15: The computers in the world.
14: I love that, Shane. No, the reason I said that, the last time you were here, you were doing some kind of seminar on psychedelics somewhere. I forget what it was.
15: Yeah, I've done a variety of themed shows through the years. I have a special about animal mating behavior on Amazon Prime, and then I have I put out a concept album around breaking my feet called My Big Break back when. And then I did a psychedelic tour.
14: And as you mentioned earlier, now that you look like a homeless hippie waiting for his next fix, you're actually not taking as many drugs. Time now to review the history.
13: Yes, September 24th. Tom, what happened on this day?
14: I did not know. This, again, this is somewhat revelatory.
13: There's 19, so much you don't know.
14: No, there is. 1952. And I'll put this out to everyone.
13: Yeah.
14: The first KFC opened where?
3: The first KFC opened in Omaha, Nebraska.
13: Lexington, Kentucky. It's got to be, right? Kentucky Fried Chicken.
14: Yeah, no kidding. No, it's Salt Lake City.
13: What?
10: Wow. Interesting.
14: Who knew?
8: One of the 11 spices.
14: That would have been my last guesses.
10: That is one of the 11 spices. What,
14: salt?
8: Yeah, it's one of the spices.
14: Mm-hmm. Okay, good. Okay, very good. 1964. The Munsters premiered on CBS.
10: It's an enjoyable one.
14: Do you remember the theme to the Munsters?
10: I do remember the theme to the Munsters.
14: How does it go?
13: They weren't words, though, right?
14: No. No. And there you go. That's part
3: that was
14: one.
3: Close.
14: Good.
13: I don't remember the
14: part. What recent hit song incorporated that theme? Do you remember?
10: Fallout Boy, Uma Thurman?
14: Yeah.
10: Yeah.
14: Very good, Josh.
10: Yeah, I'm not a effing moron, am I? I know a few things. Very good, Josh. We'll hang that on the refrigerator.
13: Oh, look, right there where
10: condescending
13: everybody
10: prick.
13: Can see it. There, look at what Josh did.
14: You see what I'm up against, Shane?
3: Oh, God.
14: You can't compliment anyone around here.
16: Bob and Tom, they put the F in professional.
10: Hey, it's the Bob and Tom Show. My gosh, if Christy, Pat, Ace, and I aren't in here, as well as Jeff Oskey, sitting in for Chick McGee, and look who's joined us, Tommy, Jess Hooker.
14: She's got that cool new haircut. Looks good.
3: Thanks.
14: Looks good. You got the curls going.
3: Thanks.
14: A little bit of a flip.
10: Natural flippiness.
14: Yeah, you look very nice.
8: You look like a Springsteen roadie.
3: Oh, yeah.
14: You got the blue jean jacket. Very nice. Very nice. Yeah. Good to see you.
10: Blue jean jacket.
3: Blue jean baby queen. What was that? Do you remember that song?
14: Blue jean baby
3: rock
14: queen.
3: On. Rock on. Mm-hmm. Yeah. Okay.
14: David Essex.
3: Yes.
17: And Freddie Leppard.
10: And who?
17: Def Leppard.
10: They did a cover of that?
8: They did Rock On?
10: I'll have to give that a listen.
14: I did not know that. Coming up, we have something semi-obscure. Ace, you're ineligible. Hear me here?
17: I've seen them in concert.
14: Oh, God. Here we go. I'm going to ask. I'll start with you, Josh. Do you know who this is?
10: Sounds familiar. Boy, nothing's coming to mind.
14: Here, this will give you a hint here.
18: Well, I'm not a giant, not unattractive, turn me on tonight.
10: Really? I don't know if I know this.
14: Christy?
10: But I like it.
3: I know the song, but I don't know who it is.
10: Boy, I like that.
14: The singer's been in here. That's the great Paul Rogers from Free and Bad Company.
10: Okay.
14: And that was a band called The Firm.
3: Oh, yeah. Yep.
14: And that was Jimmy Page, right?
17: Jimmy Page.
3: Didn't they have another song that was a hit?
14: That was a hit, kind of.
17: That was Satisfaction Guaranteed was it.
3: That was it.
10: About what era? 80s?
14: Mid-80s? What?
17: Mid-80s, yeah.
3: Okay. Satisfaction Guaranteed is the one that I think like I'm more familiar with.
14: That's great. Paul Rogers is one of the greatest singers of all time. When he was in here, one funny story, his roadie came out, and he had a microphone stand that was like a tripod on the bottom, had three sort of things coming. His roadie came out, he put a piece of tape on the floor, and it took a measuring, and then a piece of like masking tape on the floor, a little tiny piece, and then he measured a certain distance, set up the mic stand, and then he took a piece of wood, like a one by, just a little chunk of wood, And he tilted the microphone stand. You following this?
3: Mm-hmm. Yeah.
14: So the one of the legs was on this piece of wood. So the mic stand was just at a slight angle.
10: Okay,
3: right.
14: And then when Paul came out, Mr. Rogers put his foot on the piece of tape, and and got right in position, and that's where he sang.
3: He didn't touch the mic the whole time because he knew that's where it was supposed to go.
14: And the guy is, as you know, Pat, as on pitch and great singer.
10: Yeah, that guy's great.
14: And he was incredibly nice, which is also, that's always a big plus for me when you get some rock star who's also a really nice guy.
10: Although he did steal something from...
14: Oh, did he?
10: A friend of mine, yeah.
3: Oh.
10: Yeah. My friend Johnny. Yeah, he was a schoolboy. It was kind of a sad story, really. He grew. He got himself a cheap guitar, but then he ended up becoming quite a rock star. Went straight up to number one. Yeah. And then he died. And
14: I keep going. I'm in.
10: Yeah. All Rogers came, and I'm going to write a song about this.
14: We're discussing a rather interesting letter in which a guy was pretending that his parents' house was his, said he was a doctor and he wasn't. And you heard this. Did you hear about this, Jess?
3: Yeah, she was here yesterday, remember?
19: Yeah.
10: A wild story.
19: Yeah, that was.
14: What do you think he should do? He wants to, does he come clean to this woman and tell her that it's not his stuff?
19: Or? Oh, yeah, I think he has to. But I don't think I would be mad if a guy told me that. I'd be like, yeah.
3: Okay, if you thought you were dating a doctor and he says, I work at Arby's, you're not going to be mad?
19: Oh, yeah,
3: and
19: that
3: I
19: part.
3: Live in my parents' basement.
14: Well, remember that part where I said I was wearing a condom? And didn't tell you about the syphilis and the wife and three kids I have?
19: I forgot about that part. If he told me he that was his house and it wasn't, I don't think I'd be mad.
10: Okay, are you more upset, ladies, that he at what the lie was or that he lied to you?
3: I'm more upset that he lied and misrepresented himself.
10: Oh, okay.
3: For sure.
10: Yeah.
3: Yeah.
14: If this were being a movie, I think then the thing would be, then she would have to maybe have another lie of her own.
3: Oh, I see what you're saying. Yeah.
14: And without being politically incorrect, it could be something like, see this picture of me? That's when I was Bill.
10: Right. Yeah. You know, Hallmark does a pretty good job at reversing the scenario where, like, a British prince will go to some small town in Connecticut.
3: Yeah.
10: And she thinks he's a normal guy and he's afraid to... Admit that he's actually royalty.
3: Right. Yeah. Yeah,
14: but he also has syphilis. They like to undermine it.
10: Well, most
14: end.
10: Royals?
14: Yeah, yeah. I have tertiary syphilis, and it's going to fall off.
10: Enjoy it while you can, baby.
14: Yeah, yeah. Now, this is we have this sports story coming up, and when I saw this, I said, wait a minute, didn't we have this before? And I found out this is a thing. Do you have the dart story?
20: James Wade is a champion in the world of competitive darts. Mr. Wade's story is going viral after he audibly broke wind during the Players' Championship. The broadcast of the match between Mr. Wade and Mr. Rides captured the 41-year-old strolling over to a table and bending his knees as the sound of a loud fart can be heard echoing through the venue.
10: Well, I mean, see, this is darters. This is one of the unfortunate things in the sport. If you're on a football team or you're playing right field at a baseball game, you can get away with this.
3: Sure.
19: Right.
20: After winning the match 6-5, Mr. Wade jokingly posted about the source of the sound onto social media. He said, "Footage has emerged of me doing what appears to be a shart at the end of one of my matches.
2: Shart.
20: It was actually the Velcro on my new trainers."
2: Oh, do we believe
3: wait
2: him?
3: A minute. No.
14: No. No. If you saw the video, I mean, even the bullseye is kind of weeping.
2: Oh, geez.
14: So that reminded me of this. This came about a few months back. This is from a British magazine. It reads as follows. A competition darts player accused his opponent of stinking up the playing area with his excessive flatulence. Mr. Darren Webster refused to shake hands with the Dutchman Ron Muhlenkamp after losing 4-3 at the Modus Super Series.
10: That made me laugh, too, for some reason. The fact that he's a Dutchman.
3: Dutchman. So this is a different farter.
14: Yeah. This is a different one.
3: Uh-huh.
14: And then this guy posts on Facebook, "When you play a guy who farts and stinks the stage out and denies it and kicks you when you're playing the stall every throw because they are a S-word, good luck in the future, but I'm not interested. Rant over."
10: Do you think is the kicking literal? Was this guy actually kicking this man while he was trying to throw?
14: Apparently, he was kicking the booth aside to distract him.
10: But I think farting is fair game.
14: Then he put he posted an image of a guy in a hazmat suit, and he says, "This is me eating beans, pickled onions, and curry as a pre-match meal. Looking forward to tonight."
3: So is a dart competition generally silent? Most dart players are playing in a bar, right? Where it's
14: in a competition situation. It's obviously
10: same with like bowling.
3: Okay,
10: when you see professional bowling.
3: Okay,
10: yeah.
14: But this guy goes on to say, apparently this, I guess the guy he makes it so when the guy gets up to the stand wherever it is, it smells terrible. So
10: I see what you're saying, though. They would train.
3: Yeah, when you train, noisy.
10: Before you become a professional darter or dartman.
3: Is it a darter?
10: You train in a very noisy environment.
3: Exactly.
10: So you would think noise wouldn't bother you.
3: Yeah, and but smelly.
10: In fact, silence would probably throw you.
14: Apparently, it's not in the wrist. It's in the butt. It's in the butt, Pat.
10: I heard you. Am I the only one that thinks it's fair to be farting?
18: No, I think it's biological warfare. I think it's against the Geneva Convention.
14: The International Dart Society says that Gas-X is a performance-enhancing drug. they test for it.
3: I don't think that it should be one affect one way or the other.
10: I can see how it would be distracting, but I like that. I think that's a fair tactic.
3: Yeah.
14: I don't know.
19: They get thrown around here sometimes, and it throws me off my game.
10: Yeah, that's for sure.
19: We got bombed last week. Josh and I did. My mouth was open and everything.
10: That was
19: and I
10: bad.
19: Was like, oh,
18: you're
19: it?
18: Welcome.
19: Oh, yeah. My God.
10: Oh, that really was you?
18: Yeah, that was kimchi.
10: Oh, okay.
18: That
10: was alarming.
18: Back to say hi.
10: Yeah.
14: Which is the kimchi? Is that the rotten cabbage thing?
10: Yeah.
2: Pickled.
10: Mm-hmm.
2: Yeah.
18: Yeah. It's delicious.
19: Mm. Fermented is
2: really good. Yeah.
14: It's similar to the name of a famous Asian porn star, Kumchi.
10: Oh, yeah, boy.
14: She's great.
10: She does. Yeah.
19: I hope she doesn't smell like
10: 2001
19: that.
10: 2001 Bukkake Queen.
14: There you go.
3: She wouldn't get much work, I wouldn't think.
14: There's a new bad boy in the world of darts.
3: All right.
14: At the Players' Championship.
18: And speaking of smelly things,
21: stupid world record.
18: Scientists have sequenced the DNA of the world's oldest cheese. The ancient cheese samples were first discovered as a white substance smeared on to the Tarim Basin mummies in China, which date back approximately 3,600 years.
10: They smeared it on mummies?
18: Smeared onto the mummies. Yeah. Researchers extracted mitochondrial DNA from the samples and were able to identify cow and goat DNA in them.
14: So it's goat cheese.
18: Yeah. Scientists discovered that the samples indicated that the substances found on the mummies were, in fact, kefir cheese.
10: Is it is there a chance it was put on as like a lotion or something and then it became cheese?
3: Oh,
10: over
3: that
10: time?
3: Could be.
18: Maybe. I don't have any more details.
14: So it's
10: All right.
14: I know we're speculating. It doesn't seem like much of a, I don't know.
3: story?
14: It's an interesting story.
1: I saw the story on ABC this morning.
3: Oh, did you really? So.
14: But what kind of a tradition is that? Well, we have the body, you know, and we anoint it with the oils, and then we take the cheese slices. The pre-wrapped cheese squares. We lay them over the corpse in a pattern. That's just
10: odd.
14: Just
10: seems, yeah. Have you guys ever heard of kefir cheese?
19: Because there's kefir milk too.
10: Have you tried it?
19: Oh yeah, it's really good. It's fermented. There's a tang to it. It does taste like it's almost bad, but it's really good for your gut.
3: Yep.
14: So is it maybe valuable? So they would rub the corpse with
19: that's what I was wondering if it was a blessed goat.
1: The story
19: and
1: I
19: that's
1: saw,
19: the milk.
1: Yeah. It was rubbed on their faces of the mummies.
19: Yeah.
10: Wow. Mm-hmm. As cheese?
1: I don't know.
10: Okay. Yeah. Interesting.
14: Well, anyone want to do the no Gouda joke? Anyone want to take that up?
10: You know, I do love nachos to a point where I might ask to have nacho cheese poured over my body.
20: Open casket nacho bar.
3: Oh.
20: Just fill around you in tortilla chips and then just run the cheese.
14: Hey, somebody tell the Undertaker we need more queso in room 7.
10: Just dip it onto my chest and get some.
20: Oh, yeah. Delicious.
14: Well, there you go.
19: That used to be a thing where they'd serve food on women, naked women.
3: Oh, yeah.
10: That sushi thing.
20: It's still a thing at my house.
10: Just chili.
20: Yeah, we had spaghetti last night.
19: Yum.
20: Burnt the hell out of her.
14: It's shocking to your daughter's guests. Liking to meet Cinnamon. She'll be our tray tonight. Oh, good news. We flipped the coin. She's going to be boobs up. Last night, it was, we call it a Cracker Barrel when she's on her belly.
3: Oh, my God.
14: Hey, don't blame me. That's just weird.
3: What?
14: And all this
10: mummy cheese.
3: Yeah.
14: And the whole mummy thing, it was, we've said 100 times. What is the timeline and when you can dig somebody up? And
3: you should never.
10: From what I understand of mummy lore, it is never, as Christy
3: never
10: said.
3: Yeah. Bad vibe.
10: Yeah.
3: Ooh.
19: Okay. What makes you a mummy? Is it just the way your body is prepared?
10: Yes.
3: Okay. They're mummified.
19: Yeah. Mummified. Yeah, but that's the only way you can be a mummy.
10: I think so.
19: Yeah.
20: You can have a couple kids and be a mummy.
14: Mm-hmm.
10: Hey, Jeff. Knock that off.
20: Captain.
14: Aren't there rare cases where people are found and they're naturally mummified for
3: something? Yeah, from like a lava instance, where they're encased in lava or something. Yeah. Gotcha. That'll.
14: Odd. I heard the horrible story about this. This cop friend of mine was telling me. It was a series of events in which a woman passed away in a bathtub.
10: Oh, no.
14: Yeah. And the term poached.
19: Yikes.
10: That is awful.
14: Yeah, barely.
10: Sometimes they unwrap those mummies, and it's insane how well preserved
3: they are. I agree. Yes, it is.
10: Their techniques were spot on.
3: They knew something back then.
10: I know.
14: Christy Lee, what do you have over there?
3: Well, we have an interesting story about a new study that says performing as little as 20 seconds of so-called self-compassion touch can improve your mental well-being. This experiment conducted at the University of California, Berkeley, found that a single 20-second session of soothing the self through physical contact significantly reduced participants' stress, increased kindness to the participant, and improved mental well-being.
14: Skeptical.
10: And any specifics as to...
3: I did a deep dive on this. Yes, Josh. They're talking about maybe finding a... mentally go to your body and find a place that needs... a little bit of self-love, maybe.
10: So we're not
3: touching
10: talking.
3: Your heart.
14: Okay. We're not talking, whacking it. Yeah.
10: No reason to be so crass.
3: Using your thumb to massage a spot on your palm, for
14: talking.
3: Example.
14: Do you suppose that
3: stroking your upper arms,
14: I have a question.
3: Like a hug. Yeah.
14: You suppose the pornographic sites like Pornhub, do they measure how long people are watching?
3: Oh, I'm sure they do.
14: So I would imagine if it's 20 seconds, they probably send you a note of condolence. Well, we saw that you opened up cheerleadersnude.com here, and after 20 seconds, you were done.
10: Maybe.
3: Or maybe they put that the first clip on their site because they know it's so successful.
14: Maybe delay cream is for you. 20 seconds, huh?
3: What is delay cream anyway?
10: I don't know what it actually...
20: It's a numbing cream so that you aren't as sensitive.
14: It comes with pictures of your grandmother.
10: Yeah.
3: Well, does it work?
10: Yeah. I've never tried it. Remember, I'm on an SSRI.
3: You don't have that.
10: I need the
3: issue.
10: Opposite.
3: Yeah.
20: I've heard that when guys have used it, it becomes an issue for the woman because it then transfers to her and thus takes away her sensitivity. Oh, so, gotcha. Yes, he's lasting longer, but she is not enjoying herself as much now.
10: Oh, jeez.
3: Gotcha.
14: Mm. Yeah, even if you use it on your foot.
10: You know, I'm still feeling up on it.
14: Sorry about that.
10: Grab the Louisville Slugger.
4: You don't say we didn't warn you.
21: I'm warning you, don't do that.
4: There's laughter ahead.
22: I should be having a better time if this is a park.
4: This is Bob and Tom Radio.

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1: Noticed anything weird about the room?
2: I did notice.
3: Not anything more than usual.
2: I like both.
1: It involves personal hygiene, if you will.
4: What?
3: Somebody smells bad or good?
4: I noticed.
1: What is
4: Ace,
1: it?
4: He shaved.
1: Ace shaved off the beard and it made himself look 10 years younger.
5: I'm in mourning.
2: Oh, what are you mourning?
5: Our best player got traded.
2: Oh, man. What are you going to do?
3: Max with two X's, Crosby.
5: Yep.
3: He's a Raven now.
2: Oh, boy.
1: Bing's grandson.
3: Right?
2: Sydney's
3: brother. Let's see Bing try to spank his ass. Huh?
2: Get over here.
3: Get over here. Bucket butt.
6: Dean Martin.
2: Bing's got kind of a little bit more.
3: You were right. Bing actually did call Dean and come over. You want to hit my kids with me? And actually, what happened?
2: Have you noticed how cold your face gets after you shave off your beard?
5: It was getting in the way of food.
4: Oh.
2: It was getting in the way of food?
5: Yeah.
2: Oh, okay.
1: Is that the first time you've had a full beard?
5: No.
1: Really? I don't remember you having one.
2: So it was getting in the way of the food, but have you noticed how cold your face gets after you shave your beard?
5: Your food was like that.
3: What are you?
2: Whenever I shave my beard.
3: Are you expecting a straight answer?
1: You're thinking this might be dialogue? No. I think I prefer you without the beard, Ace. Frankly, I think you looked older with the beard. And I guess, more
4: distinguished.
1: No. Would you call Grady and Sanford and Son distinguished?
5: That's your only reference?
1: Let's go through. That's exactly what you look like.
6: Go get him, Ace.
7: Yeah, it is. If he starts watching more BET, we're all in trouble. Let's just leave it right there.
1: It's time to examine the world of letters.
3: Yes.
1: We begin with a Chick McGee at the OrGensoles.com sports desk.
3: That's right. Dear Bob and Tom Show, this is from Steve walking out of Costco. The happiest moment of my life, I just looked to my left and saw a man in the food court, just nondescript, regular-looking gentleman. He took a hot dog, wrapped a slice of pizza around it.
7: Oh, yeah.
3: And started to eat.
2: Really?
3: All I could hear in my head was Josh saying, "Here's one of the fattest things I've ever done."
2: That is a fat thing to do.
3: A hot dog wrapped in pizza at Costco.
1: Now, I bet that's delicious. Do you leave it in the bun?
4: That's what I was thinking.
3: No bun.
4: No bun.
7: That's too much bread. Don't be crazy. But no, people do this, and there's other folks, they'll get the chicken bake, and then they'll stuff the dog in the chicken bake, which, fattest thing I've ever done, does sound fantastic.
2: How are you aware of these Costco hacks?
7: Man, TikTok and Instagram.
2: Ah.
7: You just get on your phone, you stare at it 4 hours. Afterwards, you have a sheen of oil over your face. You feel terrible. It's the best.
1: Have you tried any of these?
7: No, I'm not really a big fan of the sort of food challenge stuff.
3: Costco, though, if you're hungry, when you know they say don't go to grocery store hungry because you buy everything. Costco, you have to go there hungry because there's food around every corner.
4: Yep.
3: And you just shovel it in your face, the best.
1: What is the, you've got the meatballs at IKEA.
3: Yeah, those are pretty good. Costco's. And they have veggie meatballs, too.
4: Costco does samples, so you never know what you're going to get. It's different every time.
1: What other places are doing the free food? There used to be a hardware store that had free popcorn that I loved.
3: I've always said Target. I don't know if the Target I used to go to had popcorn. You had to buy it, but it was that was the key to their success, I think, gave people popcorn.
6: They all have free food if you have a big jacket.
2: Exactly right. There are places with free jewelry. There are places with free.
3: That's right.
1: You mean free diamonds?
3: Yeah. What would they do if you go? Hey, you got? No, I thought this was free. What could they say? I'll put it back then. I'm sorry.
1: Dear Bob and Tom, this is from Terrence. Love that name.
3: you would.
1: In discussing the phenomenon of radio waves, I haven't heard you mention how several AM radio stations in the country were broadcasting at extraordinarily high wattage during World War II, as much as 500,000 watts. That's a lot.
4: That's a lot. I think the most you can broadcast now is 50,000 watts.
1: Yeah, because I have often heard, he writes, that the radio tower in Mason, Ohio, which is where Kings Island is, for WLW radio, could be heard through the fence, the fence would actually pick up the signal. I have heard that as well. Mm-hmm. And that's still there. I guess the capability of popping that thing onto 500,000 watts.
4: Oof.
1: And would that go, I guess it would go all the way to Europe at night, bounce off the sky or
3: something? Yeah, nighttime, I would think.
4: I have kind of a similar letter about this.
1: Go ahead.
4: This is from Alex in Jackson, Michigan. He said, I was practicing my bass guitar in my father's basement. For some reason, I had the impulse to unplug the guitar and put the receiving end of the cord under my tongue like a thermometer. When doing so, a radio program started coming out of the speaker that was attached to the cord. If I took it out of my mouth and under my tongue, the radio stopped. If I put it back under, the radio began again. I have no reason or explanation for this.
1: That is amazing.
4: Isn't that amazing?
1: Hmm. I do know that there was a time when I could, with the old rabbit ears days.
4: Yep.
1: I remember trying to watch one of the political conventions up in Harbor Springs.
4: Boy, you're fun.
3: Hey, everybody, you want to come over to the house and watch a political convention?
1: Well, that's because
3: where are you going?
1: Because it used to be they would actually elect a candidate, unlike it is today. But I could remember standing there with my aunt, and I would touch the antenna, and she would, that's perfect. And then I'd walk away, and it would go.
4: Oh, yeah. Yep, I remember those
1: so
4: days.
1: I don't. That's interesting that guy in effect became some kind of weird antenna
4: conductor.
1: Yeah, and I bet who was upstairs? His dad was upstairs.
4: I don't know. He doesn't say.
1: Okay, whoever was upstairs was probably glad they didn't have to hear bass anymore. unless, of course, they were playing the bass riff to the great song.
8: In Houston, we just started a new dance.
1: It's our new dance in Houston.
8: The Tighten Up.
1: Oh. If you've never heard that song in its full glory, please. Oh, it's a great song. Let that guitar fall in. Thank you very much. Who else has a letter over there?
3: I'll go. Hello, Bob and Tom Show. Your discussion last Friday about cases of mistaken identity and hair loss reminded me of a personal experience. I was out shopping for clothes with my wife. I noticed a man who was significantly follically challenged. While looking down at some shirts, I leaned toward who I thought was my wife, and I whispered, did you check out Uncle Fester over there with the apparent roadkill stapled to his head? Worst rug I've ever seen. When I turned to accept the adulation from my wife about my snappy comment, I realized my wife was across the store. The person standing right next to me was the man I had just described.
2: No.
3: My stomach started to sink. I managed to stammer, not you. I think I totally saved it.
2: Oh, man.
3: I left the area. That's Todd in Wichita.
1: Thank you, Todd. Thank you, Todd. We were talking about how sometimes you'll be busy, whatever, you're in a store. I walked up to a store. I walked up to this woman I thought was Kelly and said something if I thought was humorous yet provocative, and it turned around it was somebody else.
3: I'm surprised you don't walk up to mannequins and talk to them.
4: I'm surprised you said something provocative.
3: I bet you do. Yeah. I bet you do, and you just haven't shared it yet.
2: You know, I appreciate how you listen. You know, a lot of times I get I get smart out
1: there
2: of
1: is
2: comments.
1: There is a
2: you
1: place.
2: Really seem to.
1: There is a place.
3: Will you be my best friend?
1: There is a place about 10 miles north of here, and they have all these statues in the street.
4: Oh, yes.
1: And every once in a while, look at those two kids playing over there. Oh, that's one of the statues.
4: They do catch you. I've had they're very good.
1: It's a guy in a bench reading a newspaper.
4: Yes.
1: Oh, wait a minute. That's a statue.
7: One of the statues is a little girl crossing the street. And I'll tell you, I stop at that crosswalk every time.
4: Yeah, that's a good one.
2: Are they like painted to where they look?
4: Yes.
2: Oh, they look like
1: very
2: realistically
1: good.
7: I've sat at that intersection for 2 minutes going, no, it's okay. Go ahead.
2: What are they doing?
7: I think it's silly.
1: No, it's great. And there's one that has a busker.
2: Oh, really? With a guitar?
1: Yeah, the whole thing.
4: It's wonder if he ever gets money.
2: We've got to go vandalize them.
3: or put hats on them or something.
2: Yeah, exactly. Well, that, yeah. I mean, nothing, you know, hateful. Just
3: no, just like a sombrero.
4: Or a nice scarf.
3: Or a fez or, you know, whatever.
1: Is there a practical reason to wear a sombrero?
3: I'm sure there is.
1: They're probably primarily
4: sun. Dad, hold your chips.
3: The
4: sun.
3: Yes. The hot sun leaps to mind.
1: That's not an insult if I ever heard one.
3: No, it's a fun, that's
4: no,
3: a fun
4: it,
3: time.
4: Have you not been to a Mexican restaurant and it comes in a big sombrero?
1: Of course.
3: It's interesting.
1: Yeah, but you don't have a guy walking around. Could we hire a midget to walk around with a sombrero? He can walk up and people can dip their guac into his hat.
2: That's interesting.
3: He thinks what anybody else says is insulting.
2: Insulting thing in his head.
3: He throws out insulting things all the time.
4: We were just having fun.
7: And your brain is so deeply problematic. You think there's a little person walking around with guacamole on a hat.
2: You know, I would like to see that at a party.
7: It would be a good time, actually.
1: Yes, you do not have to speak Spanish. That is it. We'll open it up to more people short of stature.
7: One's got queso, one's got elote in there. Yeah.
1: Oh, hilarious. Hey, could you send over the guy with the queso hat?
4: Oh, I love queso.
7: What's up?
1: I'll have you know.
4: Yes.
1: I can thank Greg Warren, comedian, for this. Greg and I are big fans of iced tea.
4: Yes.
1: And we're also critics of iced tea.
4: Mm-hmm.
1: If you have flavored iced tea, I will not attend your restaurant anymore. So he told me that the best iced tea out there is Chipotle. So I decided to go to Chipotle to get Finn some stuff. She'd been sick all week, and all she wanted was that little bowl with brown rice.
4: Chicken. And
1: queso. They had no brown rice and no queso.
4: Ooh.
6: They're out a lot.
1: Oh. But I did get the tea, which was great. Thank you. So all is good with the world. Dear Bob and Tom Show, this is especially, I think, for you, John.
2: All right.
1: I am from a family of six, writes Bill. To prevent fights, our mother would collect all the prizes from cereal boxes when they came with toys. She would put them in six unmarked paper bags, and we would blindly choose which bag we wanted. This kind of sounds like your situation, in which didn't your mother just take them all and give them to you at Christmas time?
2: Yes. It was sad and sweet.
1: Yeah. She also numbered Christmas presents, and on Christmas morning we had the master list, one through whatever. That way we didn't know which box to shake, trying to figure out what was inside.
2: My mom did a similar thing where she would not put the gifts that my parents would give us, not the Santa ones.
4: Right.
2: They were not labeled. So
4: she had probably different wrapping paper for each boy, maybe, or
2: she claims that she had some sort of marking on each that we never saw.
4: Okay.
2: So, yeah.
1: Really?
2: Yeah.
4: Huh.
2: So she had it figured out. So
1: maybe that's from her experience marking cards.
2: Marking cards?
1: Yes. Just playing with a deck of marked cards.
2: Oh, yeah.
3: Your mother was a world-class gambler.
2: Yeah. She was a shark. Yeah.
7: But,
2: yeah.
7: Real cheat.
1: Yeah.
2: Cindy Jaws Arnold, they call her.
3: That's right.
2: Did you know, do you guys say card shark or card sharp?
1: Card shark.
3: I always said shark, but I understand it is sharp, I guess.
2: Yes.
3: Or it can be either, maybe.
2: I think it started as sharp and then it became shark and then, yeah, both are totally correct.
4: I had no idea. Thank you for
2: learning.
4: Isn't
2: that weird?
7: Mm-hmm. Yeah, it is.
1: I didn't know that either. Well, you'll finally on this show this year, the first thing we've learned.
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11: 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Which one is it? More or less?
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10: Yeah. More or less.
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4: 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Just the shows, music, and news you love anytime you want. 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
8: Right.
9: Take it easy. Take those deep breaths.
10: Uh-huh. Yeah, I got you, Tony.
9: Uh-huh. Yeah. Yeah. Imagine like you're on the 18. Augusta situation.
10: Oh, right.
9: Playing for the green.
10: Oh, right.
9: Uh-huh. Ready? 3, 2, 1.
10: Tony!
9: Don't hit the ball. Boy, blow your head off.
10: Tony, please put the gun down.
9: What's up with this? Uh-huh. Guarantee y'all hit what I'm looking at.
10: I know. Tony, please.
9: 3, 2,
10: Tony, please.
9: 1. Hey, problem solved. I say.
10: I did it, Tony. I did it 2 times.
9: Thanks for that, you prick. Uh-huh. You ready to play 18?
10: Uh-huh. Damn, Tony. I can't say thanks enough. I don't know how to repay you.
9: Take it easy. It was nothing.
10: Here, just to be safe, I'm going to trade you your gun for this. Uh-huh. New from Nestle. Oh. Dark chocolate. 100 gram bar. Oh. It's the bomb.
9: Oh, Jesus. 100 gram. Oh. Dark chocolate. Oh.
10: It's still 30% less fat.
9: Let me see it. Chewy caramel. Dark chocolate. Crispy crunches. Little crispies look like warts. That's pretty good. Uh-oh. Looks like the entire candy bar has an STD.
10: Easy, Tony.
9: Jesus Christ.
10: Slow.
9: Only thing it's missing is a little toffee.
10: Breathe, Tony.
9: I can carry for you every day. All we need is a gun and some of this.
10: Breathe, Tony.
9: Pretty good.
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12: Oh, sure. You've seen it on Fox television. Young, good-looking, sexy singles, coupling and uncoupling, romping half-naked in the Caribbean sunshine. Forget about those self-involved losers on Temptation Island. Prepare to drop them panties for some real action as Bob and Tom Television presents Temptation Trailer.
13: Darnation. You is good-looking, darling.
14: Sugar? You better looking than my old man. You got 3 teeth. He's only got 2.
12: It's Temptation Trailer. We've taken 6 redneck hillbilly couples and dropped them off on a small island in the Chattahoochee River.
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13: Oh, dark roots hair always makes me hot.
9: Hey, is that a booger?
12: It's exciting. It's hot. It's sexy.
14: You know, I ain't never seen a pair of Speedos with a big old belt buckle on them.
9: Honey pie, I need to...

0: confess something to you. I ain't never been with a woman whose ass or her hairdo would fit through the door of a double-wide trailer.
1: Will they stay with their current love, or will they stray?
2: I'm looking for a man who can be romantic. The kind of guy who will burp the words, "I love you," once in a while.
3: I love you.
4: Darling, you ever seen one of these here pierced?
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1: Don't miss Temptation Trailer, coming soon to Bob and Tom TV.
2: Woohoo! I'm leaving my boyfriend for a guy with a normal-sized forehead.
1: Don't miss Temptation Trailer, coming soon to Bob and Tom TV. Temptation Trailer on Bob and Tom Television. It just might result in a slightly deeper gene pool.
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1: Worldwide on American Forces Radio, coast to coast on great radio stations like this one. And we have Chick McGee at the sports desk, Christy Lee at the news desk, Bob at Master Control. This is Tom speaking, and I look in the interview loft and I see two young men. They are comedian James Adomian and comedian Steve Simone. And
7: Steve Simone.
1: They have never met before. James was just entertaining us brilliantly with his impression of the beef guy.
8: Wait.
1: Oh, and Jesse Ventura.
7: The beef guy.
2: Sam Elliott.
1: Sam Elliott.
8: The beef guy.
7: The beef guy.
8: Hold on a second,
1: it's
8: friend.
1: It's what's for dinner.
8: It's also an acceptable breakfast item.
9: That's right. Certainly is.
7: Sure is.
2: Steak and eggs.
1: And a lot of guys that do impressions, we've talked about this many times, but with this fractured world we live in where there's so much of everything, and it's so hard to get an impression that everybody gets. We talked to Frank Caliendo about this. He does a great Jim Rome. Well, if you're familiar with sports talk, you know who Jim Rome is. And it can be real funny, but that's 3% of your audience.
7: Mm-hmm. Yeah.
1: You know, so when you do, even...
7: Everybody knows Sam Elliott. Yeah. Everybody
1: does. But he's one of those guys you kind of go, you know the guy, he was in that one, you know.
9: Yeah,
1: that
9: you
1: guy.
9: Have to remind people.
7: No, yeah.
9: Yeah, he was that guy. You saw him. Oh, yeah.
7: Oh, yeah.
2: Is he married to Barbara Hershey?
7: No.
10: No, it was Catherine Ross.
2: Ross. Catherine
10: are
2: Ross.
10: They still married?
1: I think so.
7: As far as I know.
10: I think they are.
8: Long time love story.
10: Oh, remember him and remember you and the lifeguard?
7: The lifeguard.
2: Oh, yeah.
8: Remember it. I
7: lived it.
8: I still watch it.
2: You still drive that Porsche?
8: I'm the only man I ever got off looking at. Myself.
10: All right.
7: All right.
1: Now, I
10: over
1: understand,
10: to you, Tom.
1: I understand you do. This is a guy everybody knows, and he happens to be in one of my favorite movies of all time. Paul Giamatti in Sideways.
11: Yeah, well, that's just fantastic. You like being sideways? Another movie where Paul Giamatti gets bad luck and gets pushed around.
7: Yep.
11: That's the way it is. You know, I thought I was going to be a real success. I went to Yale. Now I was a big actor. Went to acting school and everything. And all I play is chipmunks and losers. I'm a bucket of sauce with an ass for a face.
10: Two big puffballs for eyes.
1: Uh-huh. Yeah. So he was in a great movie last year. Was it
7: Win-Win?
1: The wrestling movie.
11: Oh, that was awesome.
10: That was a great movie.
7: About that was a wrestling.
1: High school wrestling.
11: They called
1: movie.
11: It Win-Win, but my agent called it a lose tie.
10: What was the name of the Cleveland, the comic book guy that Paul Giamatti was in? What was the name of that?
12: American Splendor.
10: American Splendor. That's right. Yeah. He was great.
11: There's another notorious loser.
10: That's right.
11: There's another guy who couldn't get a date.
10: That's right.
11: Guess what? I went to the premiere and nobody would go with me. I had to pray. I paid escort and she didn't show up.
7: Didn't show up. Wow. That's bad.
1: Now, are all of your characters famous people, or do you have anything that you've kind of invented that is just on its own? Like,
11: you're talking, Paul Giamatti, yeah.
7: You mean like Mr. Skippy? What are you talking
1: about?
7: No,
1: I wasn't talking to Paul. Oh, I was talking to
11: James. That's just fantastic. He's not even talking to me anymore. Not even a goodbye.
10: Not even a see you later.
11: Well, I guess I'll just slap myself in the face and walk out the door.
1: Sorry. I'm sorry,
11: you want to know, Tom, what my Social Security number is?
7: Yeah.
11: 000.
7: 000.
11: 0000.
1: Sorry, Paul.
11: That's all I wanted. Somebody to apologize.
10: He's all right.
1: Now, I was talking to James. If we could have him back again. Mm-hmm. I feel like the priest in the priest in The Exorcist.
10: Yes, I'm a real boy.
1: I'd like to talk to Satan again, please. Mm-hmm. Do you do any, like...
10: Well, I do myself.
1: You do?
10: Yeah, that's my favorite character.
7: Is it? Yeah.
1: Well, what do you do?
10: I'm
1: you
10: continually working well. On it.
1: Mm-hmm. Yeah. How's that going?
10: Well, it's fine. You know, I got the voice down.
7: Mm-hmm. That's about it.
10: Working on the physicality.
2: I mean, he's asking you, like, do you do Mr. Ricketts or shop teacher or something like
10: that? Yeah,
2: oh,
10: I used to do that. You know, I love doing comedians, but not everybody knows who. Yeah. Nobody knows who any comedians are.
7: Ah, good point.
10: Louis Black, I could do, but
7: Louis is great.
10: Mark, mm-hmm. You know, Mark Maron.
7: Oh, sure. Oh,
1: sure. We know Mark
7: Maron's the best.
11: Yeah, man. I don't know. Is it the best? You're going to go with the best? I can't do it. I can't.
10: You know what? I can't do it. He's leaving.
7: There he goes.
1: But I like what Christie's idea. Did you do your old shop teacher or your old coaches?
7: That's probably how it all starts.
1: I mean, there's sometimes those generic ones are ones we all identify with, even though we didn't have your coach. We know what that guy's like.
10: Right. Okay. So I haven't done this in years. This is my high school football coach. I won't say his name, but my high school football coach, he could be long-winded, and mm-hmm. he would get short of breath, and he would just explain football like it was his strategy, but he was just going, I'll just do it. He would be like, okay, guys, take it in, okay? Football, thing about football is we're going to go down the field, and we want to put the ball through the end zone, okay? And you're like, that's just what football is.
7: That's it. Coach, right.
10: Mm-hmm. We got 11 guys, they got 11 guys, okay? That means that we're going to have to get our 11 guys past their 11 guys.
7: Great strategy.
10: Yep, there you go. You get the ball on the ground over the end zone. That's going to be 6 points on the board. Yes, that's what the sport is.
7: That's nice.
12: Hey, Tom, does that remind you of anybody?
2: Yeah. Mm-hmm. Mm-hmm.
1: I try to make our show inclusive.
2: No. Do you?
1: Yeah.
10: I see I've touched a distinct
2: inclusive.
10: Nerve.
2: Inclusive. When you talk about things that... 2% of the people know about?
1: No, but I try to explain what they are.
2: Okay.
12: America's Cup, for instance.
2: Yeah.
1: Yes, we talked about sailing, and I would venture to say that the coverage that the amount they're spending covering that
2: has to be being paid
1: probably costs more than covering an NFL game.
2: Has wow. I don't know who's sponsoring that or how much money's being spent on commercials,
1: when the sailing races are going, the crew...
7: I think it's sponsored by Dixie, because that is America's Cup.
1: Yes.
10: Ooh, very good.
12: I love those cups with little riddles on them. I love
11: those. A little game for you.
12: You'd have a little drink and get a little
11: bath. Get a little taste and get a little question.
10: They'll get a little duckling with a saying of wisdom.
12: That's right.
2: You make your Jello shots in those.
7: Those are big shots.
2: Oh yeah.
7: Oh yeah.
12: Well, you want this done or not?
7: Okay. Are we gonna party or not?
12: We gotta party or not?
8: Dixie cups. You can do a shot of Jello or you can do a shot of mouthwash. Take your pick, friend. Yeah.
1: James Adomian and his great impressions. We were also talking, I think, was this on or off the air, about shows we're watching.
7: Mm-hmm.
1: And you know, there are so many shows now, and there are so many networks. There are networks I've never even heard of, and there are great people in them. And
12: you know, there's an FXX now.
1: Wow, how do you keep up?
12: Well,
7: I don't know.
12: I don't know.
7: I don't
12: know. I pay attention to my, I don't know what I don't know what, it's tough going and watching another TV in like a hotel and they don't have the online menu.
11: You know, Chick, it's me, Paul Giamatti, I auditioned for the FX network.
7: Uh-huh.
11: They said, we don't have any room for you. And then the FXX network came out and they said, you know what? Come back in a couple of years when it's FXOXOX.
1: IVAIII.
11: They've got my number.
12: E-I-E-I-O.
1: So I bring this up because, as you say, the with the lack of commonality, it's so hard to know who you can do and that people are going to get. Now, so I guess my question is, what shows do you actually watch? So you can,
7: favorite shows?
10: Oh, my favorite shows. I don't watch a lot. I like Game of Thrones.
7: Mm-hmm.
10: That's the one big show that everybody watches that I'm into.
7: Right.
10: And mostly it's just beautiful to look at. I don't understand a lot of what's going on because they're British actors and they whisper. Yes. So it's just like the others will come across the land of fire, and I'm like, all right.
7: I think that's what he said.
11: The dragon shall rise, and the other one shall charge.
10: Okay. All right. If you say so.
7: And then they cut off a guy's head and end scene.
10: Yeah.
1: Mm-hmm. So, you don't feel obligated to watch a lot of stuff so you can pick up on who these people are? Or
9: no, yeah, I always check in with stuff. I like to watch crazy news guys like Sean Hannity with his pen. He has his golden pen that he always holds up. Do you see my pen, sir? It's a God-fearing, Reagan-voting pen. This is the kind of pen that Jesus would have had, sir. Why do you hate freedom?
7: I had to be a...
13: Why do you hate freedom?
9: Jesus would have had this pen.
7: Well, it had to be a cross pen, then. Well, goes without saying.
2: Yeah.
1: Now we are. There's no thread here at all. So it's just ADD.
9: No, it's okay.
1: Steve Simonis here with us as well. Steve,
7: wrestling maniac.
1: You live in Los Angeles, California.
13: Yes.
1: And you are a monster wrestling fan. So obviously you're single.
13: I did just start dating, so I don't want to jinx it. But yeah, really? It's girls. She's pretty, dude.
1: She's a pretty dude.
7: No.
13: Hey,
7: she's
13: whatever.
7: Very pretty.
10: She's pretty, dude.
13: Yeah, like she's so pretty. We were out the other night and people were staring at me. They're like, "Is that guy famous? Are you in a band?" And I'm like, no.
7: "Hey, hello, I'm Steve. Really someone, hello,
10: Steve. Someone.
11: That guy's someone.
13: He has to be.
11: I know that guy's someone.
13: Steve. Someone."
2: You're crazy if you don't change
7: it. It's a great name, Steve.
2: Great name.
1: Someone sounds like a name of a perfume.
10: It's a new perfume.
13: Someone.
7: And of course, on stage they'd say, "And now, Steve, Someone."
13: That's exactly what
9: After he
13: happen.
9: Went through all the trouble to change it.
13: Me and Giamatti would just be in the back.
10: Blankety-blank MCs would mess it up.
1: Do you live alone in Los Angeles?
13: Well, actually, my buddy Steve Ranazizi, I live in his place.
9: Ranazizi and Simone.
13: Yep. Oh, it's the great. It's like
1: he's one of the actors in The League.
13: Yeah, he's on the FXX show, right? The League. Mm-hmm. And he lives in New York with his wife and kids, and he comes out to L.A. To film the show. And then it's like being in college with money. It's the greatest, most fun ever.
7: In college with money.
13: So yeah, it's like old school. Yeah, it's his house.
7: Cool.
13: And then my buddy with three kids lives across the street, and he's always making excuses to come over and hang out for his 15 minutes of freedom. He'll come over with the dog. And he's like, "My wife thinks I'm walking the dog. Can I get a beer real fast?"
7: Nice.
9: You live in a sitcom.
13: Yeah. It is a sitcom.
7: Absolutely.
13: It's the greatest. Wow. It's so much fun.
10: Someone's sitcom tonight. Uh-huh. A very special.
7: Tonight on Someone.
9: Someone's friends.
10: That's right.
1: Sounds good. Now, we have a couple more news stories we needed to squeeze in here. Christina, anything good over there?
2: Eduardo Garcia.
10: Yes.
2: Had been on his way to...
7: Bring me the head of Eduardo Garcia.
2: Had been on his way to becoming a TV celebrity chef when the unthinkable happened.
7: What would that have happened?
2: He lost one of his most valuable kitchen tools, Bob.
10: His left
7: spatula?
10: Hand? His left hand?
2: His hand.
7: Oh, that's bad. Oh, man.
2: Garcia's not letting the loss of his all-important limb derail his hopes and dreams. He visited Portland last week to be fitted for a prosthetic hand. The robotic hand is so advanced he will be able to return to the kitchen.
10: No way.
9: It slices. It dices. It makes thousands of julienne fries.
7: Although I would watch the reality show Five Finger Kitchen. I would watch that. Yeah.
10: Oh,
7: yeah.
1: He won't need one of those oven mitts.
2: No.
7: Well, only one.
10: But there's a definite.
1: Just reach.
10: All the time.
1: Who needs a pot holder? Reach right in there.
10: Well, we better check to see if the burner's hot. I have no idea.
1: holding his hand. Maybe he'd have a thermometer built into the thing. He holds the robot hand over the stove.
7: 450 bake.
1: Not quite yet. Mm-hmm. That's kind of a happy story, though. Good for him.
2: Starts out sad, but yeah.
1: But I think Bob is right. Five Finger Chef, I'm in.
7: I'd watch that.
2: Hey, chick, 19.
1: Does he have the thing, like the tools built into the hand already, do you think? Like a Swiss Army hand?
7: Corkscrew.
10: Oh, I'd put a blender on the end of that. You could just stick your... Wouldn't you? Why wouldn't you?
2: Swiss Army wife hand,
1: Cram the hand down into the...
9: You're doing it wrong if you don't have at least some kind of stir. Spoon.
10: Yeah, absolutely.
1: Now, James, did you ever work in a kitchen coming up in the world of comedy? Were you ever like a waiter? Or
9: I was a terrible.
1: Chef?
9: I was terrible at all food service. When I was a teenager, I spilled coffee on a decent gentleman.
7: Really?
9: And then I worked at a Quiznos when that was new. When I was like 16, and I got I worked there for a week and they fired me. The guy brought me in the office and he was like, James, you make the sandwiches right, but you're too panicky when you make them in front of the customers. And I'm still upset about that to this day. I'm like,
7: panicky.
9: Yeah, well, I made the sandwiches right. That shouldn't that be what counts? And what they wanted was somebody would be like, what kind of sandwich would you like?
7: Yeah.
9: Like really smooth, like right. Javier Bardem making their sandwich.
8: Tell me something. Would you like the Italian herbs and cheese?
7: You want me to hold the peppers?
9: Exactly.
14: I cannot make turkey because beef, it's what's for dinner. That's the other voice, though. I can't shift to the other voice right
8: I'm
14: now.
8: I'm sorry, it's the other voice, but I have to stay with this one because I was given to it by God.
1: That'd be a funny reality, a prank where you could come to, you could be a waiter, and every time you come to the table, you got a different voice, but never say anything about it to the people. Or
7: so, yeah. When you were making the sandwich, was it like all of a sudden, James, it's showtime?
14: You're on stage.
1: Did you try the voices
9: it's
1: out?
9: Me and on. Mm-hmm. No one wants to hear you do that unless you have a microphone. It turns out if you just go out in the street, there's a very thin line between what I do and someone talking to himself.
7: Yeah. You don't want to be able to see the nutball behind the counter at the Quiznos. Mm-hmm. Yeah. I wouldn't go in there if I were you.
9: Yeah, you don't want to test out those cold cuts.
7: Yeah, yeah.
14: Thinks he's Paul Giamatti.
8: Oh, gee.
11: Yeah, well. You try being on a billboard when you can't even get an Oscar nomination. Second job just to pay for the third job.
7: Yeah.
1: Oh, my God. Well.
15: 19 years after the Beatles released their successful Live at the BBC album.
7: Oh, God. Yeah.
15: They're going for round two, Chick. On air.
1: Beatles at the Beeb 2?
15: On air, Live at the BBC,
9: what
15: Volume 2.
9: Possibly beyond that.
7: Did they just hire Jimi Hendrix, old manager?
15: They're going to include 37 previously unreleased performances from 63 and 64.
1: Cool.
15: Features their version of Chuck Berry's I'm Talking About You, a rock version of the standard Beautiful Dreamer. Also includes the band bantering with the BBC hosts.
14: Hey, here we are.
7: BBC. He's Ringo.
14: Now tell me, Ringo. What are you thinking when you go 1, 2, 3?
8: Unbelievable.
15: It will be out November 2nd.
14: Those BBC
16: sometimes
14: shows.
16: Sometimes I go 3, 2, 1.
9: Peace
7: and love. No autographs after October 20th.
9: Peace and love.
1: If you've chick nailed it, though, if you listen to those old BBC shows, they've been they're great. They've got all these amazing bands, but the announcers, the hosts
15: they're
1: are
15: not very hip.
1: Really. Really stiff, yeah. Which is great though.
9: They're old. They sound like a cigar box.
10: They could be talking about Beatles or Winston Churchill.
8: What will you?
14: Yeah. Now, we had Duke Ellington in here recently. But,
8: do you play your music with honor?
11: Yes.
8: Do you do it for the crown?
11: An excellent question.
7: Or do you do it for the queen?
17: 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Real radio men of genius.
18: They bribed us to say that.
19: I got a great joke for you.
7: Go ahead.
19: All right, Bob, these two Armenians are driving a garbage truck.
7: Great.
19: And they come to an underpass that says clearance 12 feet 4 inches. So they get out and they measure the truck, and it's over 13 feet. So one turns to the other and says, what do you want to do? The other one goes, I don't see any cops. Let's go for it.
18: That's a funny joke. It's got a beginning, it's got a middle, it's got a punch. That's on the charity album.
7: Thanks, Jeff.
18: Hey, anything to eat up a few minutes.
19: I just say this, a ham and cheese sandwich walk into a bar.
7: Yeah.
19: They hop up on the stool and they say to the bartender, give me a whiskey and soda. The bartender goes, I'm sorry, we don't serve food here.

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1: Tom, hello. We have comedians.
2: If you're just joining us in the studio, veteran stand-up comedian, and he's also an announcer guy now, it's Greg Warren. And I say announcer guy because Greg is part of a great TV show. It's a brand new game show, The Greatest Average American.
3: It's a lot of fun and great for families to watch together and answer the questions along with the contestants. And
4: yeah, they can win a bunch of money.
3: Yeah, it's a nice prize.
4: Yeah.
3: And they're doing one thing that's always bugged me about game shows. Nate is being generous enough. He's going to pay the taxes on the winnings.
4: Yes.
3: Which is great.
4: I think that's pretty cool. Yeah. I think he's got to be the first one to do that.
3: Exactly. Yeah.
2: And they win the average American salary. Is that correct?
4: $69,720, I believe.
3: Oh, okay. Something, something like that.
2: That's cool.
3: Yeah. It's fun.
2: And also joining us in the studio, he's too young to have been on in a second marriage. Zoltan Kassis is here with us. Now, Zoltan, you were telling us that you got married to a cat lady. That didn't work out.
5: No, that's the one that did work.
2: Oh, that's the one that worked.
5: Yeah, the cat lady one's working out. The one before that, not.
2: Sorry.
5: Thanks. I didn't know. That's how I pitched that. Now I'm thinking of how I told that story. And
6: no,
5: I go,
6: you
5: oh
6: did
5: my
6: it
5: God.
6: Right.
4: You're no,
6: fine.
4: You got it right.
5: Yeah, I thought I nailed
2: Don't expect me to pay attention. I'm over here thinking. Now,
1: when he says thinking, he means, I know you don't Googling. Think you're. That could be the truest thing you've ever said.
2: So, do you have a cat?
5: Yeah, we got two at home.
2: Okay, what are their names?
5: Mushi and Miso. And,
1: Mushi?
5: Mushi. Yeah, it's a...
1: I hope that's a girl cat.
5: Yes.
1: Okay.
5: Yeah, girl cat. My wife's Persian, so it means mouse in Farsi.
1: Oh, okay.
5: Yeah, but it also works because she has like a flat face. It's like one of those mush face
2: cats. Oh, yeah. Your wife?
5: Yeah.
4: No.
2: The cat.
5: Sorry.
2: I'm sure... Sorry.
5: You were kidding about the...
2: The way you said it,
4: his wife is beautiful.
1: I was going to say Persian women. Yeah, you're not aware of that, Tom?
2: Very hairy, right?
4: No, she's.
1: I don't
4: beautiful.
1: Just, I don't beautiful is the word you wanted. I don't know if you said hairy.
2: I don't know.
1: they make razors and things.
2: So what else is happening in your life, Sultan? What else are you into these days?
5: I don't know. I'm trying to just stay off the comments section. I don't know if you have that issue, Greg. When you post your stuff, do you stay off the comments or are you cycling
1: have to.
5: Through?
1: You
4: oh, no.
1: To.
4: I
1: You fully embrace and start fights?
4: I read them. I don't partake. I don't fire back. I say positive things back, but the negative ones. And there are negative ones about me.
1: You don't have to convince us of that.
4: One guy in particular does not care for me.
3: And oh, there's one guy that just is hammering you?
4: Every time we put out a podcast.
1: He's following you. And
4: Greg Warren sucks is what he says.
2: Oh, so
4: time.
2: He's witty.
4: No, he's very, very, he's good with the words.
5: I feel like those are less painful than like the oddly confusing ones. Like I had one guy write, "You got to fix that haircut," which didn't bother me that much. But then he came back 10 minutes later and responded to his own comment, and he wrote, "Oh, I see what you're going for," and like that, like the being non-specific about why you're making fun of me, that hurts way more.
4: I read that as he was like, you know what? This is, wait a minute, this is pretty good.
5: Yeah.
4: You know, like he corrected himself.
7: Yeah.
4: There's not a lot of guys on the internet that say, I'm sorry. Yeah. I can tell you that.
1: Yeah. Yeah.
2: Wow. That's weird.
4: That's,
5: there's weird ones. I had this other one on YouTube. This guy wrote, after years of support, I have to unsubscribe to your channel because of your ignorant views towards modern witchcraft.
2: Oh. Wow.
1: Your ignorant views toward modern witchcraft.
7: Okay.
5: And the reason he wrote that is I posted this long stand-up set, and in there I had one short story of my wife and I going to like a local artist store, and it was like, you know, greeting cards, knitted stuff, scented candles, but this one also had books on witchcraft, which I thought were out of place. So I was like, what are you going to get, baby? Do you want to get a scented candle or do you want to summon a demon?
4: Yeah.
5: And just a dumb little throwaway joke, right?
3: Ignorant.
5: Right.
4: Josh ain't having it. Josh is not having it.
1: Josh is pro-witch.
4: Sorry, buddy.
1: He's on the witch's
4: side.
1: He
4: does not care for where you're going on this.
1: Nope.
4: Yeah. Are you commenting right now, Josh?
3: Don't you worry about it. He'll see it.
1: You know, when I first heard, I didn't understand the story. Now I do. I can't. Why would you say something like that?
5: I don't know.
1: Yeah.
5: But I wanted to respond. Greg's like a not. I tried to respond. I wrote out, you know, first of all, thanks for all the support, and I'm sorry to see you go, but just so you know, this is the funniest reason anyone's ever had for unsubscribing to my YouTube channel, and then right before I posted it, I was like, This guy dabbles in witchcraft.
4: Yeah, right. Yeah, man.
5: I don't want to stir that pot.
4: Man, I support you there.
1: Yeah.
4: I'm not sure I believe in it, but why why throw it to chance? You know?
5: Exactly. We fly a lot.
4: There might be something there. Good job, buddy. That's smart.
2: Now, you'll probably get this. I would say the most serious feedback we've ever gotten in the history of this show, and there have been a lot of things that people should be mad about, involves cats.
5: Is that right?
4: Really? Yeah.
2: Do you remember the comedian Glenn Super? He was known as Mr. Bullhorn, and he did a TV commercial. I think it was for some beer, right?
1: I thought it was for paper towels or something.
3: He recently passed away.
2: Yeah, he died several years ago. Yeah.
3: Oh, I didn't realize it was.
2: Yeah, a long time.
3: Okay.
2: But Glenn Super did a song, satirical in intent, called "Kill a Cat." But it was quite clearly a joke.
5: Right.
4: I don't know.
2: We got, we got every kind of, it aired exactly once.
5: Yeah.
6: Yikes.
2: And it's never appeared anywhere since.
4: I got I had a special a couple years ago where I talked about nurses, and I was sort of poking fun at nurse practitioners.
1: Oh boy!
3: Well, you know who loved that bit? Most nurses.
4: Most nurses thought it was great.
3: Yes, because
4: I'm a fan of nurse practitioners.
3: Exactly, you make it clear
4: that they've helped me a lot.
3: Right,
4: but I was making I can't remember what I was. You know, it's like
3: you were talking about the names don't really the registered nurse sounds either less or more important than the practitioner. That kind of
4: yeah,
3: thing.
4: and then it feels like they're always trying to trick you into seeing the nurse practitioner. Where you're like, where you're like, hey, can I see the doctor? Doctor can see you in March of 2034. I'd be like, well, no, I'm sick today. Nurse practitioner, she can see you. When is she available? 5 minutes. She's on her way to your house. Like, if she's so good, why is she so available? it's too late. You're already she's knocking on your door. So I did that joke, and I got an email from a nurse practitioner, and it was a serious email that said, I've listened to you for years. I've been a fan, and I will never watch one of your shows ever again.
5: Wow.
4: I told all my friends to never watch you and my family because you have poked fun at my profession and made fun of my profession that I work very hard to earn the degree to do that profession. And I sent her an email back. I said, I'm sorry. I go, I don't know if you noticed, I'm not the most controversial comedian. I never want anybody to feel sad when they see my stand up. Yeah. But next time, could you have a doctor reach out? Because it's
2: oh, yay.
1: Right. Yes.
2: Very good.
1: We're all thinking it. Dr. Too Good to see me.
2: Coming up, we'll try to make fun of whatever you do, dear listener. We do have the easy to pronounce Greg Warren.
4: It's Warren.
2: Thank you.
1: I told you it was Warren.
2: And Zoltan Kassas.
5: Nailing it every time.
2: K-A-S-Z-A.
1: Maybe more of a shh on there instead of a you're going Kathith. I think it's Cassius.
2: I was given it the Budapest.
1: It's not like Muhammad Ali's old name.
6: I think he knows.
5: I get corrected all the time, like I said.
1: Yeah.
5: Kassash, if you're in Hungary.
1: Kassash.
5: And in the United States, Kassash. It's Kassus.
3: Zoltan, have you been to Hungary?
5: No, I'm going, when I live there, but I'm going back in a couple weeks. I'm doing a tour through Europe.
3: Oh, cool.
5: And I have two shows in Budapest, and they're sold out.
1: I'm that's Budapest.
3: Oh,
1: Budapest.
5: Yeah, yeah, Budapest. Yeah.
2: So are people following you there on your YouTube podcast?
5: Yeah, podcast, and I post a lot of stand-up on YouTube. So thank God for social media. Otherwise, it would not be happening.
2: is this an English-speaking club you're playing there?
5: I sure hope so. Because
2: that could be really weird.
5: Yeah.
2: Do you speak any Hungarian?
5: Nagyon kicsi, which means very little. My mom asked me that. She goes, do they know that you're speaking English? And then she got me scared, and I went to the website, and it's all in Hungarian. And then I showed it to my mom, and then she looked through it, and then there was a sentence there that said, the show is in English.
3: So, excellent.
5: So good. I was like, oh, thank God.
2: I mean, that has to happen.
5: Yeah.
2: And I know that Frank Caliendo was doing a residency in Vegas for a year, and a lot of times in Las Vegas, the casinos will give free tickets to the shows Well, there are people from Japan there,
4: yeah.
2: And he's doing a Jim Rome impression. They don't happen to be listening to AM radio sports talk. It can be a little tough.
4: Yeah. Man, that Jim Rome impression is good, though.
2: Yeah, it is good.
4: It is so good.
2: Greg Warren is our guest. And once again, the name of Zoltan, your podcast is called This Week in Zoltan.
5: Yes.
2: And it's you and...
5: Mike Albanese and my wife, Emma Basiri. So it's the three of us. And
2: what's Emma's last name?
5: Basiri.
2: Basiri?
5: That's why she doesn't want my last name, because Cassis is like a hard last name. Basiri's cool. It flows right off the tongue.
3: Pretty.
5: Yeah.
4: And Mike's a good guy, man. Is he?
5: Mike Albanese is hilarious.
4: Very funny guy. Atlanta guy, is that?
5: Atlanta guy now, yeah. Lives in New York, runs a really cool podcast space up there, and then we zoom in. And
2: well, now, Zoltan, you are a fairly young guy. Yeah. Are there kids in your future?
5: We're thinking about it. You know, my wife's 4 years younger than me, so we still have a little more time. But it does feel like life lets you know you're running out of time, even though it feels like you're not. Like I all my ads on YouTube are now for hymns.
2: Oh, the ED stuff?
5: Yeah, yeah, and it just, well, it's hair and ED, and it switched overnight, and it's like I'm just watching 90s pro wrestling on YouTube. That's what I watch. And then every 7 minutes, they just have to remind me, you're balding and your wiener doesn't work. And I'm like, in my head, it's 1996, and I'm watching Bret Hart wrestle Shawn Michaels. Yeah. And then they just bring me back to modern times. You're balding and your wiener doesn't work. You're bald. And then some girl will come out like, he brought hymns. Just laughing.
4: Yeah.
2: Laughing at
5: you. And after like the fifth commercial of the same thing, I'm like, can I just be bald and soft? Like, is that legal in this country anymore? Can I age how God intended me to age? Or everyone just has to have a full head of hair and just chasing women down the street? That's what we need.
2: You got a great head of hair, though.
5: Thank you.
4: Come on, look at that guy.
2: It's not fading at all, is it?
5: Fantastic. Maybe a little in the front. I got a giant European forehead, but I'm just going to let it go.
3: Yeah, sure. Yeah. That's what I decided to, is I can't control it, whatever.
5: Yeah, and you got a good salt and pepper look. You look like you know stuff.
3: Oh, thanks. I have fooled a lot of people with this one.
4: Guy knows. Yeah. He knows a little bit about everything. Just a little bit.
1: He's really irritated.
2: Do they only sell them? Do they only sell them together?
5: That's what I was.
2: You get the ED meds. You also have to get the hair stuff.
5: And then what happens? Like, is it all in one pill? Does everyone have the same reaction? Is it ever reversed? Like, someone's just like, what? Hair? And then there's just a unicorn thing growing out of it.
1: That might be a good cartoon.
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3: A new study says to be happier at work on your break, you should take a 5-minute walk. 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
3: Well, you failed to mention, hey, if a flock of seagulls can make a number one hit, why not pigeon oncologist?
1: You
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2: Bob and Tom, 24/7.
3: Good evening, ladies and gentlemen, and welcome to the club. I'm your host, Nick Wayne. Tonight, we're going to do a little tribute to the ballsiest broad in the business. Of course, I'm talking about Madonna. What will she think of next?

0: 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Good night.
1: Hello. You're listening to Bob and Tom 24/7. This has been Chick McGee speaking.
2: Willie Griswold enjoying a soda pop.
3: Oh, yeah, that is a Cherry Coke Zero, the finest diet soda.
4: Really?
2: That's one of the diet sodas of kings, I would say. You're a king.
4: Thank you, king.
5: Is this true that the Zero is just diet, but they call it Zero because men won't drink diet drinks?
4: It's
2: I don't know. They taste different.
4: They taste different. There's a different formula. Yeah.
5: Somebody the other day told me that it's the same thing, only they just changed it because they found out men will not drink diet, and so they...
2: Huh.
5: Change.
6: Interesting
5: the
6: theory.
2: I don't know if that's true or not.
4: You can
2: Jeff
4: tell
2: Oskey
4: the difference between Diet Coke and Coke Zero, I think.
2: There's Ace Cosby. I'm Josh Arnold. There's Tommy.
4: That makes sense. I can see that.
2: And we have a comedian.
6: Where?
4: Well,
6: the big guy.
7: Oh, yeah.
5: There's only four comedians.
7: Oh, me.
4: Five.
5: Oh, well, he's not in here. He's
6: Pat. I think it's time for a song.
4: Yeah, we haven't heard a song in a long time.
6: What are you into in there, Pat? You got your guitar, keyboard.
8: It's from my new series called Songs That Get Me in Trouble.
4: Oh, I like this.
6: This must be about your girlfriend.
8: Gal named Paula, Stuck in a Car, Girlfriends. Yeah, this is in that new series.
6: Okay. Give me a strum. I want to see if we got you dialed in here. Okay, good.
8: We were talking about phones before. It's got a little modern romance twist on phones here. I miss the days of no mobile phones for the...

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I'm trying to sleep. Here comes more crap. Oh, you know she's mad 'cause she's texting in all caps.

0: Bravo. 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
1: Pat, by the way, Pat, you might want to check your phone. I think there's some bubbles popping up on caps.
2: Oh,
1: I bet
2: gosh.
1: That is a profoundly true.
0: Yeah.
1: That is so nice. Very good,
3: so
1: Pat.
3: So do you text in all caps when you're mad?
1: Yeah. That's what all caps means.
3: It does?
4: I do it when I'm excited.
3: Yeah, like, I, or when
4: how
3: I highlight
4: I
3: a word.
4: Think of that.
3: Yeah. Huh.
4: Don't text when you're angry.
3: No. You don't want a written transcript of that. Yeah.
2: Whenever I'm angry, I just have a few drinks and call the person. Be direct.
5: Send them an email. Formal anger is better than...
4: I go out and chop wood.
0: Yeah?
3: Chop wood.
0: What kind of wood do you like to chop?
4: Trees.
1: Wait a second.
0: I have a cabinet made out of that.
1: A good segue...
3: Officials in Denmark have been using dynamite to trim tree branches.
4: Really?
3: Yeah.
1: You know why?
3: Why?
1: Because it's awesome.
4: It has to be.
3: Yeah. Reuters reports a tree at a popular deer park in Kloppenburg had been damaged and its heavy branches were at risk of crashing onto visitors. Rather than remove the branches with a chainsaw, workers drilled holes and placed explosives into the tree before detonating it.
1: Who's the cool guy that said, Mr. Johnson, instead of getting the chainsaws, let's blow them up.
4: It's ridiculous.
0: Probably Jimmy Walker.
4: Dynamite should only be used for three things.
3: What?
4: Battle,
3: yeah?
4: Quarries, and fishing.
3: Oh, Josh. Jess Augard, a biologist for the Danish Nature Agency, explained that the cut left by the charges looked more natural than one made with a chainsaw and would encourage various species in the park to make use of the tree. That's interesting.
4: Jeff, you may actually, I feel like you would know this most. Stumps and rotten trees and stuff, aren't they really good for the animal life and environment?
0: Yeah.
4: Around?
0: Yeah.
4: Interesting.
5: What kind of snotty squirrel is looking at ooh, that was cut with a chainsaw? Ew, I'm not moving into that tree. Disgusting. I only moved to exploded
3: dynamite.
5: Trees.
3: Dynamite, yeah.
1: Amazing.
4: You ever handled dynamite?
1: No.
3: But you have? Would love to,
4: no,
3: wouldn't you?
4: I've never seen it in person.
3: Your dad's a pyro guy, isn't he?
1: Yeah, but
3: Willie.
2: But he's very safe about it. He would, put on the safety goggles and then take a lighter and some Pam and do the
1: Is dynamite marked? Does it say dynamite
4: or
1: on
4: TNT?
1: It?
3: Like a cartoon?
4: Right.
1: Have you ever noticed that thing at the airport where they have the old-fashioned bomb thing? Looks like Boris Badenoff.
3: Yeah.
4: Doesn't dynamite get very volatile after a while? Mm-hmm. Like if you find like a 50-year-old case of dynamite, they're like, do not touch that.
2: Learned in the TV show Lost that dynamite sweats, Josh.
4: Yes,
2: you have to be very careful handling it.
3: Can you just go buy dynamite? Like, can I go to a store and just pick up a stick?
4: I mean, I'm sure if you're some kind of construction site manager or...
3: I don't know if you have the sign for it.
1: That's out of my sphere of...
4: Yeah.
2: Or if you're a villain that's got a girl, tied up on some train tracks.
3: Yeah. Sure.
2: You can probably get a little bit of dynamite going on.
0: Josh, did you have this? When we were kids, we had these firecrackers. They were called M80s.
4: Yeah,
0: and people said, if you take four of those and you put them together and light them, that's a stick of dynamite.
4: Oh. Right. There was always that measurement.
0: Yeah, it was four of these equal one stick of dynamite.
1: I think that's universal.
3: Really?
1: Yeah, that was in the SATs.
0: Oh, what's that?
1: How many cups make a quart? How many M80s make a stick of dynamite?
3: Yeah.
1: And we had the story, was it this week, about the cat? I think it was somewhere in Ohio, someone's cat.
3: Yeah, dug up a grenade or something?
1: Yeah.
3: Yeah.
1: And they had to call the hazmat, whoever it was, bomb squad to come in.
0: Cat.
1: Because little kitty playing with that ring.
3: Yeah.
5: Cats, cats bring back animals and stuff.
0: Yeah.
5: It's
0: yeah.
5: like, I brought you a grenade. I pulled the pin. Run.
1: Wow. Now, we have more biology news over there?
3: Yes. Scientists have found that tree frog tadpoles adapted in a unique way to prevent contaminating their water supply. According to a new study, the Effinger's tree frog does not defecate during their early developmental stages. They hold it a long time. Other species excrete toxic ammonia in their feces into large water bodies, where it's diluted and rendered harmless. But the Effinger's tree frogs live in limited water spaces, so to avoid contaminating their water, they avoid pooping.
4: They just don't poop.
3: They don't poop.
1: Isn't that amazing?
3: They instead store waste in their intestines. accumulating high concentrations of ammonia within their bodies until they transition to subadults and can safely defecate outside their spawning site.
1: Can you imagine if you could develop a dog that would do that?
4: Oh, man.
1: I mean, come on. Like the poopless dog?
4: Yeah.
1: Be huge.
4: Go on a vacation. Would sell.
3: Goes once a week.
1: Yeah, the pooper doodle.
2: Go on a vacation with a girl you just started dating. She won't poop. They just never do. They'll go 4 days without it. It's crazy how they do it.
4: They wait until they're in the ocean. That's their secret.
1: Do you want to weigh in on that, Christy? I think Willie may have a point there.
3: I think that we find a different place to go so you don't know about it.
2: Like the ocean.
3: Not the ocean. Like a hotel lobby bathroom or a restaurant bathroom. Or
1: You can't do the ocean. The wrong wave comes in. It can be very embarrassing.
3: Yes.
1: Oh, look at that. Look at that corn-laden boat of a turd.
3: I'll pee in the ocean, but I'm not going to poop in it.
2: Corn-laden boat.
4: Of a turd. That's poetry.
2: It's poetry. This is the only world where you're not, you're not working for the White House or doing incredibly just filthy poetry.
5: Snapping.
1: That is a fair question.
3: That is, my body shuts down.
1: How far into a relationship does one...
3: I never have, and I'm 3 years in.
4: Wait. What do you mean?
3: If I've been in a hotel room, I go somewhere else.
4: You guys are married.
3: So?
4: He's not going to get a divorce because you took a dump in the hotel room.
3: He has his own bathroom.
1: It depends where you do it. If you do it on that microwave.
4: Yeah, that might be. You fill his shoes.
2: We got his and hers sinks for a reason, okay? I can do whatever I want on this.
4: No, I never want to be. No.
3: We don't share a bathroom. We don't.
4: That's fine.
1: But I'm the guy. I will go down to the convention area of the hotel.
3: Yes, exactly. Because
1: they usually have the bathroom that they should have in a stadium at those places. Mm-hmm. There's never anybody in them except some other boyfriend or husband who's, I know, she's upstairs. Go for it, pal.
4: I'm not doing it. I'm not You're living not a life where that. I can't open door dump.
1: No.
5: Open door.
4: With, yes, that's right.
5: No. That New Orleans experience changed you.
4: He will learn to love it.
5: Now you need the door open.
4: She'll learn to love it or hit the road. A lot of women out there.
1: Now, conversely.
2: There's like 3.5 billion, I'm pretty sure.
1: So conversely, do you want to, you're at your home and you come around the corner and one of these ladies having a full release.
4: I insist on it.
2: No, it's you go, oh no, this is a little embarrassing, but it's whatever. I'll see you later. See you at dinner. It's fine. People go to the bathroom.
4: Yeah. People fart.
5: Yeah, that's another one. Do you fart in front of your...
4: Of course.
5: Yeah.
4: And I want her to be comfortable enough to do it in front of me.
1: Nope. Yeah. Do you ask her if you can light it?
4: I ask if she'll light it.
0: Smell it. Just yesterday on Kelsey Cook, comedian, Chad Daniels' girlfriend, posted a thing that they're fairly in a new relationship, and she posted that Chad will not use the restroom in the hotel room without putting music on.
3: Right.
0: And she said whenever he takes a dump, he plays We Are the Champions. And had a little preview through the door coming too. So.
1: Awesome. That is an interesting choice.
4: Yeah, he plays... Yeah.
2: Hey, Chad's in there fighting till the end, okay? He's working.
6: It's a loud song.
1: Wow. I wonder if does he play different tunes if there are other issues going on.
4: Or is it that Queen medley where it starts with We Will Rock You? And then switch it. Yeah, that vice versa.
1: Well, that's good to know.
4: Well, Pat, you're a sink turner on her.
6: Absolutely, yeah.
4: You'll have the water running.
0: So's Ace.
6: Very, very
0: Ace turns the sink on just to pee.
7: No, I don't.
6: I do.
0: I were in the bathroom.
7: I turn it on to heat it up.
2: Oh.
1: Hang on. What are you heating up?
3: Water.
1: I thought you meant your penis.
7: Yeah.
2: Come on.
4: You don't need the water to heat up. Just give it the old starting a fire with a stick thing. That's how you warm up a penis.
7: It takes a while to warm it to get warm, so I turn it on.
4: I got
1: so stupid.
2: When I look back at my life and I'm like, when was my dad smiling the most? It'll be after making a joke about Ace's penis.
4: Boy, he loved Ace's penis.
2: He loved it. It was his favorite thing.
1: Yeah, wow, that is so silly. I remember I was reading this book about Jackie Kennedy was in part of this book. She was famous for that. She would turn the water on and didn't want any of her bodily functions to be.
4: Yeah.
3: I think there's something sweet about that. I think there's something nice that somebody wants to.
1: And Jackie wasn't paying the water bill.
3: Well,
2: my girl tried to give me that poo pourri spray.
3: Yeah, I use that.
2: And I refused to do that.
3: Why?
2: Because come on, let's do this. Let's go.
3: No, Willie.
2: This is, you know, we're raw dogging life together. Let's do this.
5: You got to cover it.
4: You got to be. You got to cover it. I'm sort of with you, Willie, but I am very, the courtesy flush really goes a long way.
2: Yeah, that's right.
4: I cannot sell it enough.
3: Yeah, but it's spraying all that fecal material up on your butt.
4: No. But it's my butt.
1: How many T's are in there? But it's my butt.
4: I can't get mad because there's poop on my poop factory.
5: Oh, no, there's poop on my butt. That's not where that goes.
4: No, well, and I really don't believe that. I do not believe that when it hits the water and I flush, I'm getting a ton of it plumed.
1: Well, haven't you seen that? Have you seen the videos of the plume that emerges?
4: I don't buy it.
2: Yeah.
3: Well, you can stand up and hover and shut the lid, flush, and then sit back down after.
2: That's crazy.
4: Now you're smearing. Yeah.
3: You're not.
1: By the way, to answer your question from earlier, Michael, kind enough to write and say, it is illegal to manufacture, store, distribute, receive, or transport explosive materials without a federal explosives license or permit.
3: Good.
4: There you go.
3: I'm glad to hear that.
4: Project manager.
5: That makes me feel a little safe.
3: Yeah, me too.
0: Or you could just go buy 4 M80s at the firewall store.
3: And tape them together. That's exactly.
4: By the way, earlier I talked about a nightmare that I have, a recurring dream where I'm going to the bathroom, usually number 2, in a public place, and people are talking to me like it's sort of normal, but I feel odd. I'm getting emails. People have this dream and they thought they were alone. And they're, thank you for talking about this.
3: Huh.
4: And, you know, you're welcome. I'm helping people.
5: You're a hero.
4: Thank you. Thank you, Chris.
1: I'd just like to see if there's an explanation from someone who understands this sort of thing, like a psychiatrist or.
4: This guy says he gets some, he's usually sitting on a toilet in the middle of a women's clothing store. Women everywhere, some of them saying hi, and that is a big component of my dreams as well. It's usually women I'm talking to, and I'm like, why are they talking to me when I'm doing this?
1: Now, when you wake up, do you have an erection?
4: If I haven't already completed
0: it. He already told you about the nocturnal emissions.
1: I'd be very interested in what if there's
4: I would too.
3: There's a dream dictionary.
4: I'm sure.
3: Toilet and poop dreams. Let's see. I may have to.
1: That was
3: check
1: a great movie.
3: Out.
1: Poop dreams. That one kid actually can dunk.
4: Yeah.
5: He farted his way to the basket.
1: That kid was amazing. I guess his NIL is huge.
4: A poignant documentary.
1: I mean a real. Psychiatrist analysis rather than some goofy dream book.
3: What do you mean? Dream
4: goofy,
3: apps?
4: Goofy dream book.
1: Oh, you know, it's written by
5: the
1: some.
5: The goofy dream book?
1: Yeah, it was written by.
5: Last night I was pooping.
3: It could be a symbol for stress relief and the release of inner tension in your life.
4: Okay.
3: I don't know
1: how would that be relieving tension? It makes you incredibly self-conscious and you're nervous and.
3: Apparently he's not. He's talking to people and. In his dream.
2: Do you enjoy being in the woman's clothing section if you're like walking through a Target? Do you pass through that?
4: No, I always feel a little naughty when I do pass through it.
5: Yeah.
4: I'm going to get yelled at.
5: It's a crime. Well, it feels
1: because
5: like
1: you've just lifted panties and shoved them in your pants?
4: Yeah, like, sirs. Well.
5: Sir, put your bras back.

0: Like in the boys' locker rooms for gym class, they did not have doors. So you would see guys, poor bastards, who just couldn't hold it anymore. Yeah. Or the coach would just unabashedly. Oh, yeah.
1: Were you even capable of using that?
0: No, I never did, ever. Yeah. But the coach was, these were grown men who had been in Nam. They were like, oh, crap, wherever.
1: I've pooped in a helmet and then put it on when I heard the rotors. I popped on the helmet.
0: Would people ask me if I was in the S? I sure was.
1: Yeah. Charlie starts shooting. That poop helmet goes right on my head.
2: Bob and Tom. They put the F in professional.
3: Ladies and gentlemen, Bob and Tom.
4: A new study says to be happier at work on your break, you should take a 5-minute walk. What you failed to mention, out into traffic. Research has shown that pigeons can predict breast cancer.
1: Oh.
4: Well, you failed to mention, hey, if a flock of seagulls can make a number one hit, why not pigeon oncologist?
0: You had a busy week.
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7: You're with Bob and Tom, with us in the studio, Murray.
8: Yes. Did I tell you my wife was accosted?
7: Accosted?
8: Yeah, downtown Miami.
7: No.
8: You didn't hear about that?
7: No.
8: Night? Oh, boy, what a mess. They called the police, and she came, but she says, she says, I've been physically assaulted by an Armenian.
7: By an Armenian?
8: The policeman says, how did you know it was an Armenian? She says, I had to show him how.
7: Yeah.
8: All right. She comes back from the doctor. She says, the doctor told me I've got to have sex 15 times a month. Mm-hmm. 15 times a month. I said, that sounds great. Put me down for 5. You want me to put you down for a couple?
9: No,
10: I've seen your wife.
8: Well, that's all right.
9: No, it's...
8: That's why you got to wear the bag over your head.
3: Bob and Tom, geniuses in France.
1: Welcome back to the Bob and Tom Show.
11: Good to be here. Motley Crue.

0: every stripper have to dance to this? Is that like a...
1: I think it's required. Yeah. Absolutely.
0: Prerequisite.
1: Hey, that's my song. Get off the stage.
2: Final test. Yeah. Today, you are a stripper. Congratulations.
3: Oh, that's my understanding.
1: Yes.
3: We have been talking about several things today, as usual, the show jumping all over the place. It's my understanding on line 8, is that correct? We have someone who is a former dancer.
0: Yes.
3: With a story about songs and what songs are used in strip clubs. Is that
1: okay.
3: correct?
1: Oh, okay. Bob and Tom Show.
4: Who am I talking to, hon?
1: This is Bob.
4: Hey, Bob. It's Joanne from Abingdon, Virginia.
1: Hi. Nice to see you. Tom's here. Chick's here, and so is Christy.
3: I'm sorry. What's your name, dear?
4: Joanne Hill from Abingdon, Virginia.
1: Joanne, you used to be a dancer?
4: Yeah, back in the day. I asked the DJ, and he was playing vinyls, and that brought me back. And then you brought the strippers up, so that kind of combined it. I said I wanted Willie Nelson's Angel Flying Too Close to the Ground.
1: That's what you wanted to dance to?
4: Yeah. And I made $1,000 on that one song.
1: Did you really?
3: From one guy?
4: Well, one had a lot of money, but the others were chipping in, too. I had on the white lacy. You know.
1: Oh, the white lacy. Oh, yeah, that's always
4: hot. Yeah, I was like an angel.
1: Oh, yeah.
4: And it worked out. And tell Chrissy, we all fake orgasm. You guys, You know, we got to, because sometimes we just want y'all for us.
2: Well, I guess
1: truer words have never been spoken.
3: Yeah, that's the thing. Sweaty, hairy guy.
1: Well, thanks, Joanne, for calling.
4: Have a good one.
1: Thank you.
3: Could we get her number? That was my favorite call ever.

0: She's just so she's so natural and real.
1: Mm-hmm. Right.
2: Mm-hmm.
0: Oh, I love that.
3: Well, any other dancers out there, I'd like to know more about this.
2: What was your song?
3: Not only what was your song, but what's the priority? How does that work? Is there a seniority thing?
1: I would think.
3: Can you only play the song once an hour? Do they have a strict playlist like American radio these days? Do they have some consultant coming in and telling them what they can play just like we do?
2: Yeah. Very possible. Who knows?
4: Buy more drinks.
2: Mm-hmm.
1: Do they have a program director in the building that says, okay, you get this song, you get this song, you get this song, or do
3: That's what I'm wondering.
2: Well, I'm guessing there's probably a huge turnover in girls on a yearly basis.
1: Yeah.
2: You know, so whoever sticks around the longest, I guess, gets to keep
3: Galaxy,
2: the songs.
3: If Galaxy leaves, who gets her song?
1: Yeah. Uh-huh.
2: Mm-hmm.
1: Is there a bidding war?
2: Who knows?
3: But I'm also wondering, how close can you play the songs? Because some radio stations used to play the number one song every 20 minutes.
2: I don't think the guys in the place really care. I don't think they're really listening to the music.
1: How many songs are ladies up there for?
3: It depends, I'm sure.
2: Depends on what club you go to, so I've heard.
1: Yeah.
2: Well, usually it's a song that they dance around and they wear their stuff. And then the next one is the
3: What was the number one song in your list of strip club songs over there?
2: Sweet Cherry Pie.
3: Okay. And then, Christy, what was the
2: number one? No, I'm sorry. It was Pour Some Sugar on Me by Def Leppard.
3: Mm-hmm. And yours was what in your list? The number one?
1: It was.
3: Same one?
1: Def Leppard, yeah.
3: Okay. Now, Joanne said she wanted to dance to Willie Nelson. Angels Flying. I've got a little snippet of that if you want to see. If you think this
2: She said she made $1,000 on this, so let's hear the song.
3: Huh. Okay, here we go.
5: If you had not have fallen, then I would not have found you.
3: Kind of a slow mover.
2: Yeah.
5: Angel flying too close to the ground.
2: So I'm guessing when she's close to the ground, it's probably like close to a client.
3: Yeah, the B-52s are flying in for...
5: And I patched up your broken wings.
2: Okay, this is almost like Wreck of the Edmund Fitzgerald.
1: Yeah, this is the...
4: Does anyone
2: a little too slow.
4: An automatic weapon. Anybody?
1: This is the stripper crying thing.
2: Uh-huh.
1: Well, we were just talking.
2: Oh, my. Thank you. Thank you. Willie.
3: Oh, dear me.
2: Man.
3: Wow. That was painful, but hey, whatever.
2: Yeah, I like a little more up-tempo.
3: Well, if you've got a guy that has $1,000 he wants to go through, clearly the alcohol has kicked in, if not the whatever else they're on for that. Well,
2: all right.
3: Well, thank you very much for that call, Joanne, and we'll have to research this, these songs and what the protocol is.
1: I can't believe we don't have a stripper listening. Could answer all these questions.
2: Well, you know,
3: it varies club to club.
2: A lot of them sleeping in, you know, they work late.
1: Well, that's true.
4: They're tired.
2: Come on.
3: Mm-hmm. Yeah, well, there's an overnight shift, I'm sure, especially in
4: 24-hour strip club?
3: Oh, sure.
2: Hmm. Well, I'm sure there is.
3: Somewhere there's a factory town where things are just kicking off right now.
2: Mm-hmm.
3: Yeah. Now, do you remember the time we were doing a thing with our band and the club?
2: We actually had to share the same club with the strip club.
3: Yeah, and it was sort of, I don't know, 4 in the afternoon or...
2: Yeah.
3: Kind of early, so it was sort of the...
2: We were doing a sound check, and they were finishing up their, I guess, their lunch crowd.
1: Mm-hmm. Yeah.
2: Yeah.
3: And they were kind of phoning it in, as I recall.
4: Yeah.
2: Yeah.
3: Not a lot of enthusiasm.
1: Yeah, see, I don't know, but I don't want to see my stripper crying. That's sad.
2: Mm-hmm.
4: There's nothing sadder than the tears of a stripper.
3: Yeah, there's a lot of... awful aspects to that. But the music is certainly a fascinating topic. We'll have to learn more. Right now, we hand the news baton back over to Christy Lee.
1: Check this out. The Prince of Darkness is a grandfather.
2: Well.
1: Ozzy, yeah.
2: How about that?
1: Jack and his fiancée, Lisa Stelly, welcomed baby daughter Pearl into the world.
2: Mm-hmm.
1: 8 pounds, 6 ounces.
3: Well, cool.
1: Grandpa Oz.
3: Jack's a friend of the show and a good guy.
1: Yes, he is.
3: Good for
1: him.
3: Congratulations for Jack and his girlfriend.
1: Well, I wonder what they're going to call Ozzy. What would you call him? You wouldn't call him Grandpa, would you?
3: I don't know. Just ask the director on the set of the show.
1: Oh, they don't have a show anymore.
2: They don't have the show anymore.
1: No, they're
2: done.
3: Well, they have. They're always as a film crew with Ozzy, isn't there?
1: Well, there's Sharon. Yeah, she's
2: good point.
3: Sharon bossing him around.
2: Mm-hmm.
3: Poor guy.
4: No, it's just for the cameras. We're not really that way. It's just for the cameras.
2: Yeah.
1: Mm-hmm. Mm-hmm.
3: There's actually there's an article in, what is it, Variety this week, I think it is, about some of the so-called reality shows.
1: How real they are, quote unquote.
3: How unreal they are and all the situations are faked and the people are given lines to things.
2: Mm-hmm.
3: we were talking about how does it work at a strip club? And how does which dancer gets which song?
1: Mm-hmm. Yeah.
3: I guess it's quite difficult. It's quite a problem for the DJs, if there is one. But because you don't want to get up there and have every woman dancing to the same Bob Seger song.
2: Right. Mm-hmm.
3: You can't all be doing her strut.
2: Mm-hmm.
3: And we were talking about the possibility of finding out the protocol, how this works. With it. I got this letter from Derek. He's in Raleigh, North Carolina. He goes to a club that opens at 11 a.m.
2: Oh, really?
3: Monday through Friday. They've got a free lunch, Bob.
2: Free.
4: Ooh.
2: Free lunch. Yeah. That's better than the $1.99 prime rib buffet that I'm used to.
3: Bob, he says the filet mignon on Friday is one of the best steaks I've ever had. So there you go. Next time you were in Raleigh, you can check that out. Have a free lunch. He's done a great show.
2: Hey.
3: We've been talking about this. I forget how we got on this topic. I think it might have been Donnie. I'm not sure.
2: Oh. Bob and Tom show.
6: Hey, man, this is right in my wheelhouse.
3: Oh, hey, Donnie. Glad you called.
6: I swear to God it is. I can't speak for all strippers in my experience since I was raised by one. Mm-hmm. But all of them do have a money song or a go-to tape. It's well known.
2: Is that right?
6: Sort of like ball players with their favorite jersey numbers.
2: I see.
6: And the same way Michael Jackson invented the moonwalk. Nobody else dared try to take it from him. There is a formula to it.
2: Uh-huh.
6: It's sort of like prison. If you're in prison over 6 years, it's well known. No sex act after that point is considered queer. I mean, I swear to God that's true.
2: My Uncle Sonny,
6: he didn't quite make it there. He served 4.5. If you've been in the stripping business over 10 years, you basically have access to the whole catalog.
2: I see.
6: My mom, Phyllis, is a veteran. She can dance to anything. Hell, just for giggles on weekends, she'll go up to Coal Miner's Daughter. I mean, she'll do whatever.
3: Wow.
6: 5 years, if you got 5 years, or in 5 years, it's 5 years and less than 3 clubs, you can pick any tape except Motley Crue, GNR, and, Lil Wayne if it's a big crowd.
2: I see.
6: And rookies or newbie dancers have to stick with the candy-ass rock, like Nickelback's, Three Doors Down, and Uncle Cracker.
2: I see.
6: Most cat fights in the hen house are over tapes.
2: Uh-huh.
6: My mom Phyllis towed some low-life skank who stowed her dock, and she said, Amber, I'll beat your ass until Creed's popular again. I swear to God.
3: Now, your mom Phyllis, what was her favorite song? Was there a go-to?
6: She used to do November Rains, because it's 7.5 minutes.
1: Oh, but it's kind of sad.
2: It's a little sad, isn't it?
1: Slow, mm-hmm.
6: Luck
1: Donnie.
6: Of the draw. No, she does the slow grind stuff. I've never seen her that pissed as she was that one dancer. She gets pissed, her nipples get hard.
2: Really?
6: I love nipples full of anger. She stubs her toe and makes a lot more money.
3: Did you have a band called Nipples Full of Anger?
6: I do have that. That was right after Turds of Misery when my dad started.
4: Yeah, that's
2: okay.
4: Right.
2: Okay. All right. Thanks very much, Donnie.
7: Bob and Tom.
8: For your information, these are two of the worst kids I have ever encountered in my life, and I worked the state fair.
7: We were stupid before stupid was cool.
1: You're not going to believe this story. This is an amazing thing.
2: Try me.
1: In Germany, a woman gave birth unexpectedly while she was on the toilet, and the infant went down the pipe.
2: No.
4: Oh.
1: The baby was saved after the father and neighbors tore out plumbing. The birth at 5 a.m. Tuesday occurred in a town near the Czech border in eastern Germany. The woman's husband heard her screaming from the toilet in their second floor apartment. And with the help of folks on the ground floor, the sewage pipe was broken open and the baby was successfully retrieved.
2: Wow. Did she have Mexican the night before?
1: I don't know. The pipes.
2: Morning, Bob and Tom show.
9: Yeah, for Bob and Tom.
2: Oh, hello. Yes.
9: Yeah, calling off Germany.
2: We have the story about the woman who, near the Czech border in eastern Germany, was going to the toilet and a baby came out.
9: Yeah, my Liebchen. She went to the toilet
2: and
9: had the baby. They had to fish him out of there.
2: Uh-huh.
3: Wow. Well, the baby's okay?
9: Oh, yeah. He's a cute little whippersnapper.
2: Mm-hmm. Uh-huh.
3: So you're the dad, huh?
9: Yeah.
3: What's your name, sir?
9: My name is Hans.
2: Hans. Okay.
9: And we actually named the child after me. I am Hans Jr.
2: Uh-huh.
3: Okay, so what's the child name?
9: Well, we also gave, for his middle name, we gave him his mother's maiden name.
2: Oh, okay. Well, that's nice.
9: Uh-huh. Her maiden name was Braun.
3: Really?
9: Yeah. You know what his name is now?
2: No.
9: Hans Braun Schmidt the Third.
2: The Third.
9: Yeah, that's what I said.
3: Yeah. You're a junior.
9: I'm a junior.
3: So yeah.
9: He is the Third.
4: Yeah, he's the Third. Very nice.
9: The Third. Beautiful brown eyes.
10: I guess they're going to change that old saying over in Germany, don't throw out the baby with the toilet water.
9: Yeah.
10: Probably saved a lot of money. You didn't have to call an obstetrician. You just called Roto-Rooter.
9: As a matter of fact, he did.
10: Okay. Was the baby's head kind of tapered at one end?
9: You see my beautiful little child.
10: His head tapered. Now, did they actually cut the umbilical cord?
9: No. They just pinched it.
11: Pinched it right off, huh?
9: Oh, yeah.
10: Well, Hans, congratulations.
9: And I will send you a picture of it.
1: Thank you.
10: Give our best to Hans Braunschmidt, the little stinker.
9: Took a picture of it with my old
1: brownie. Thanks, Hans.
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3: Got a little something for you.
11: Hello, Tom.
3: Are you ready?
1: Yep.

0: Such good stuff. Okay, we were talking about Wang Chung earlier today and a lot of other unusual great things in the world of music. Mm-hmm. But right now, we turn to the sports page with Chick McGee.
1: Well, first, Dear Bob and Tom Show, another email from our listeners brought to you by Hyundai. I heard you talking about a contest where Christy Lee will drive around in my Hyundai with me.
0: I was thinking we should talk to the Hyundai people, and one person annually would get Christy as their personal newscaster.
2: You know, you haven't asked Christy about this.
3: What if I got to, I drive them? That would be even better.
0: Well, we're not, there might be.
2: Apparently she's on board.
1: Yeah, that's,
0: I mean, if you drive them, there may be liability issues.
3: I see.
4: Yeah, what time of day?
0: It'd be the morning. It'd be a morning show. And,
3: we'd do the news from their car.
0: Yeah, we'd do the news from their car. This is a great idea.
1: Rick says, while I would love to have such a beautiful passenger princess in the car with me, I just had one question. Can you please verify if she'll be talking the whole time?
3: Is that Rick? Is that his name?
1: Just kidding. Uh-huh. Yeah. Love you. JK.
3: Yeah.
0: Isn't that sweet?
1: Rick. It is Rick. R-I-C-K.
3: Thanks, Rick.
0: We got an update on something.
3: Yes?
0: We like to talk about the important things going on right now in the world.
2: Oh, yes.
0: Especially involving food.
3: Mm-hmm. Mm-hmm.
0: And there are certain protocols when it comes to food. For example, Josh, when you make a peanut butter and jelly.
2: Yes.
0: You want to give me the order things go in?
2: Oh.
1: Go on?
0: The order, whatever.
1: Okay.
2: Okay, yeah, nothing special. I typically do peanut butter first, jelly second.
0: Does the jelly go on the bread directly or on top of the peanut butter, then you do the squish?
2: Oh, okay, one side, one piece of bread is peanut buttered, one piece of bread is jellied.
0: That's fairly standard.
2: Yeah.
1: Well, I'll tell you this. I put peanut butter first and then jelly, a dollop, and then I do the squish.
2: Okay.
1: I don't spread the jelly.
2: I am also a knife and spoon man. I do not spoon. Some people use the knife for the peanut butter and then the knife for the jelly. I don't do that.
1: No kidding.
3: Yeah. Really?
0: Yeah, that can be damaging. I agree. Yeah. Now, this involves something we did not know about yesterday, which is saltine cracker issue.
2: Oh, yes. Christy and I have had buttered saltines.
3: Yes, we have.
2: And enjoy them very much.
0: But now, I'm not familiar with the buttered saltine, but if we take that as a given, the question was, do you put the butter on the salt side?
3: Salt side.
0: You do?
3: Yes.
2: Okay. As do I.
0: And
2: but one man's wife did the opposite.
0: Our friend in the UP, the Upper Peninsula of Michigan, he and his wife disagree about this.
3: Oh, really?
0: She says you put the butter on the bottom side of the cracker and the salted side on your tongue, so when you eat it, you get the salt before you get the butter.
2: Yeah, okay. I get what she's doing. Mm-hmm. Yeah.
0: Sorry, sir. I agree with her.
2: So you're going to do that? If you were to do it,
0: That way you get the salt.
3: And so what about tuna? Like if you have a tuna out of the packet, do you put it on the salt side of the cracker or on the
2: side? Whatever it is, I would put on the top of the cracker.
3: So do I, Josh. Yes. I'm with you. I had tuna yesterday on saltines.
0: As much as I hate to agree with you, I do agree with that.
2: I have a new way of eating tuna salad.
3: I don't eat the salad. I just eat the tuna.
2: Oh, yeah, you're right. You're not adding mayonnaise or anything like that.
1: Chrissy eats
0: tuna salad. Wait, there's a new way to eat tuna salad?
2: I get those tiny cukes, those mini cucumbers, and I use that as like a dipping deal.
0: Yeah, I don't do that because I just feel it's like eating veal. The cute little cucumbers never had time to have a full life. You know, they never got to go to the prom, never got to be cool,
2: a pure
0: as Neil Young would say.
3: Tom has to skin his cucumbers too. You know that, right?
2: I didn't.
1: Yeah.
3: Yes.
1: Yeah,
2: you peel your cucumbers like with a potato peeler?
0: No, I don't. Kelly does it.
1: He does not care for cucumber hide.
2: Is it because you don't like the hide?
0: No. It's just the thing. We do that's our little appetizer every night.
2: Oh, yeah, that's a nice...
3: Just cucumbers?
2: It's refreshing.
0: Little cucumber discs.
3: With?
0: A little paprika or something.
1: Does anyone ever say, this is me and you later? And
0: lick the
1: cucumber?
0: No, the cucumber, they're in discs. You take the cucumber and you slice it.
3: Well, of course.
4: Still lick it.
3: You don't put them on...
2: No, I
0: deep throat the thing before we cut it. Is that going to make you happy?
3: You don't put any hummus on it or anything? Just plain cucumbers?
4: You and Kelly, plain cucumbers?
1: What, did you guys run out of money? Is that what happened?
4: Tom, you could have come to me.
0: It's healthy.
1: Tom.
0: Okay. Well, thank you. I hope things are going well up for you in the UP, beautiful country.
1: Upers.
0: Yeah.
3: Do you eat the skin on your baked potato?
0: So I do.
3: Do you eat the skin on your apples?
0: No.
3: I know.
1: What? Peel your apples.
3: Yeah, he won't eat the skin on apples either.
1: Do you salt your apples?
0: No.
1: I salt my apples.
3: Do you really?
1: And on the rare occasion, I'll have an apple.
0: I do salt my potato chips and popcorn.
1: I know you do.
4: They're already salted.
1: And I am right there with you, brother.
2: I de-salt pretzels. That probably, I do too. You guys would probably be furious at me if you saw me eat a soft pretzel.
1: It's beyond really? Furious.
5: Are you,
1: sitting here?
5: Are you allowed to vote?
1: Yeah.
5: Doesn't that take away your
4: scrape
5: your right as an American?
1: Are you now, or have you ever been a member of the Communist Party doing that kind of thing?
2: I am here on my own volition.
5: Your father. Two tours of combat duty in Vietnam, and he let you take the salt off pretzels?
1: He fought.
5: He would be ashamed.
1: For those pretzels. No,
2: he wouldn't. My great grandfather died in the salt mines of Eurasia.
1: Oh, and,
5: oh really?
2: So therefore,
5: the salt mines of Eurasia. what area? What would the designation of that area be down today's geography?
2: It no longer exists. Back then, it was named
1: Eurasia.
2: Pelikaker, and now it's.
5: Oh, really?
2: Yeah. But now it's somewhere near the. The Hafar region.
5: So I see.
3: Okay.
1: Oh, the Hafar region.
3: That pins it down. Right.
1: Well, why didn't you say so?
4: You take a knife and scrape it off, or you suck
2: it
4: off?
2: No, just my hands. If it's overly pretzeled, Yeah.
3: Yeah, I agree.
2: Did I say overly pretzeled?
3: That's what you said. Yeah.
2: I did.
5: You mean overly salted.
2: I myself am overly pretzeled, but if my pretzel is overly salted.
3: Sometimes you can get them without, they'll ask you, do you want salt on it?
2: And I say no.
3: Yeah.
2: I know.
5: Who does that?
3: A lot of concession stands will do that.
2: Yeah, because they salt them after they're warm, and you can spritz them.
3: Yeah.
2: I used to make soft pretzels.
3: You did? Oh, at the theater?
2: Oh, yes.
3: I
2: prepared them.
3: When you're in the movie business?
2: When I was in the cinema business. Yes.
1: Trick to it?
2: To the correct amount of dampness, yes.
3: Ah. Oh, to put the salt on?
2: Yeah.
3: Because do they come frozen, or how do they come?
2: Oh, they come frozen, baby. But nobody at the movie theater, nobody going there ever thought, you know, I bet they freshly roll those.
5: A chick will back me up on this. There used to be a movie theater here that made the popcorn fresh on site. And I got to know the manager of the theater, and there would be occasions where I would go in there, just get the popcorn and take it to a different movie theater that had the movie I wanted to see.
3: Mm-hmm.
5: The chain was sold, and the big corporate guys came in and got rid of the fresh popcorn. Sad.
3: And we'll look at that theater now.
5: Yeah.
1: There's almost, I just keep walking. Well, today it's going to close, I would think.
5: No, it is.
3: It is.
5: They're turning it into condos.
1: Oh, okay.
5: Dear Bob and Tom Show, I've listened to your show. Whoa. This goes way back. Nearly 50 years. By the way, Josh was talking about the perfect morning. Oh, this was great. Josh was explaining he knew he was going to have a good day because he had just the right amount of milk for the last bit of cereal.
2: Mm-hmm. Yes.
1: Yes, and it's going to be a great day.
4: Perfect amount of milk.
2: I also, this morning, nothing like that happened, but I'm choosing to have a great day.
1: It's up to you. No,
3: I said that this morning on the way to you.
5: I had the opposite today. I decided to go a different way to work today.
3: Oh, yeah?
2: Okay.
5: Parenthetically, I should point out, I can't go the normal way because they've been fixing the freeway for 3.5 years and now my exit's closed. But
1: stop complaining about progress.
5: There should be a limit. They start shooting people after the 3-year limit.
2: Hardworking men and women.
5: They're working hard, but I don't know who planned this thing.
2: Crooks and criminals. But
5: some guy must be
1: crooks, criminals, kickbacks.
5: A huge kickback. In any event, I missed every light. And one of them, because they put in a stupid bus system that no one rides on, is a 5-minute wait.
2: Oh, so you missed every green? You got all reds?
5: All red.
2: Okay.
5: All morning long. So, but I'm going to be okay.
1: There are citizens who depend on that bus line, their lifeline.
5: They could have purchased a Rolls Royce for every person who's ridden that bus line since they put it in.
3: I've told you time and time again, there's a way you can come to work that you hit no lights but one, maybe two from where you live.
1: He doesn't go that way. He thinks it's dangerous.
3: On Allisonville?
2: Yes. But you know what will happen? 6 months from now, he's going to accidentally discover that route.
3: I know.
2: And
1: oh,
2: tell you
1: true.
2: All about
3: oh,
2: it.
3: Oh, I know.
5: I have done that.
3: Flashing lights. It's great. You never stop.
5: I drove through the hood this morning.
3: Did you really?
5: to get down there.
2: First off, our producer's losing his mind. He just stood up laughing so hard. It was like deaf comedy.
1: Now, wait a minute. Just a second.
4: Walk us through that.
1: Yeah. You drove through the hood?
3: No, he didn't.
2: Now, is there a chance... I think he thinks my neighborhood is
1: I
2: the
1: think
2: hood.
1: He might think you live in the hood.
2: Right.
3: Of course he does. So,
1: I live in this hood, sort of, so that's the only thing that gets me off the hood.
2: Hoods don't usually have chilies. So.
1: Oh, yeah, you've got
5: but my
1: all
5: point
1: of them.
5: Is
1: Olive Garden?
5: In spite of missing every light, and I really did, I came here that I'm going to have a good day.
2: Oh, good, good.
3: I said I was going to say something nice to each and every one of you today. I'll get to that.
4: I'm waiting.
0: When is that going to start?
1: You ain't got to me yet.
3: I know. It's coming.
1: Whatever, whore.
0: This letter comes to us from Mr. Wilson.
1: Oh, hey, Mr. Wilson.
0: And this is a really good thing to have happen. He goes, I had the perfect sequence of timing last evening.
1: Oh, see what you started.
0: Just as my steaks were done, yes, the propane ran out.
2: Oh, that's big.
1: Whoa.
0: Oh, yeah. That's nice. You're pulling the meat off the grill. Because have you ever had it? They're like half raw and the propane runs out.
3: No.
1: I'll be right back. You've got to have backup propane. You simply must.
0: Yeah. Yeah, that's depending on what kind of grill you've got, absolutely.
2: Man, that's great.
0: But yeah, congratulations, Ryan. That is really nice.
2: Mm-hmm.
0: You deserve it. I hope those steaks were good. I hope they were from our friends at Omaha Steaks.
3: Yeah.
1: Who is this, Ryan?
0: Ryan, yeah.
1: That bitch bastard.
2: You're still mad at Ryan?
1: He doesn't know how to cook a steak.
3: No.
1: I was over there. He overcooks them. They look like shoe leather when they go.
4: Oh, man.
1: How's that steak treating you? Same as always, Ryan.
0: You know something?
2: Well, you had asked for medium well plus, and he didn't know.
1: Yeah, that plus thing, I think, is what's throwing him.
2: And medium well,
3: it's medium rare plus. Yeah.
0: That's a Christie Lee
2: thing. I'm saying is his order was insane.
1: Right.
3: I don't do it anymore. You guys have ruined that for me.
0: And I love the way they make them. When you say, I'd like a medium rare, please, then they insist, they've been told they have to describe it for you.
1: Is there a plus now?
3: No.
1: Or did you start that?
3: I don't know. I'd heard it.
1: Medium.
3: I just like between medium, rare, and medium. So well, to me, it's medium rare is the
1: only way to order a steak.
3: I know now.
0: Yes. Wait a minute. Want to prove your point wrong? Ace, how do you order your steak?
2: No pink.
0: No pink.
3: Well done.
1: Well, if that doesn't scream medium rare, I don't know what does.
0: I thought you were going to say cultural stereotype.
2: let him have it.
4: Just let it go.
2: None of us are here. Yeah.
0: If you'd like to send us a letter, Christie Lee, tell folks how they do that.
3: That's easy. You go to Bob and Tom at bobandtom.com.
1: I'm still waiting for my nice thing.
3: Chick, I really love that jacket you're wearing. It's a very nice color for you.
2: That's not a compliment.
4: It's just something you wore.
1: That's my jacket.
3: You chose the jacket. That means you have good taste.
0: Wait a minute. You chose this job, so that...
1: I didn't have anywhere else to go.
0: Okay, thank you very much.
3: All those divorces.
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0: It stars a good friend of the show, Hugh Jackman. 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Next time he's around, he's going to come in and do the entire show.
1: He made that comment before you forced him to call your entire family and say, hi, this is Hugh Jackman.
0: He insisted on calling Kelly.
1: He did not.
4: No, I was
3: you
4: standing right here.
3: Your phone
1: hey,
3: space.
1: Hugh, can I fanboy you to embarrass everyone I know?
3: So
1: oh, God.
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0: girlfriend. 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And then I'm trying to come up with a
1: rhyme for Chick.
0: Rhyme, yeah. I don't know. It's a one-syllable word.
2: That's a tough one.
3: That rhymes with Chick?
1: Slick?

0: 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Pointless, yet tasteless.
1: Let me ask you more about your dad. Now, someone told me that your dad was a singer. Is that true?
2: No, he's not a singer. He was one of those guys. I mean, not only being cheap, he was the kind of guy that sit in front of the TV set and tried to sing everything on the tube.
3: Oh, Lord.
1: What's wrong with that?
2: Everything. Yeah, but his whole thing was to jazz it up, whatever it was.
3: Uh-huh.
2: And so one day we're watching Flipper.
3: Uh-huh.
2: Right? And you know how that Flipper tune.
3: They call him Flipper.
2: No, the kids, we're just singing Flipper faster than, like, my dad would just jazz it up. Come on. No one in the sea is smarter than he. And you know Flipper lives in a world full of wonder. Flying here under on the sea. Talking about Flipper.
3: You have a great voice.
1: That's scary. You're so good at that.
2: We backing up. You know, go ahead, Daddy, sing that Flipper song.
1: That's great. You sing beautifully.
3: Oh. Yeah, it's great, great voice.
1: You're kind of a high voice, like a kind of an Aaron Neville thing.
2: Yeah, you know Aaron, man. I love Aaron.
1: Oh yeah,
2: yeah. I like that dude. He kind of ticked me off because he's singing that commercial now for Cotton. But I guess that's progress. I heard that song out there. Aaron goes, nothing touch. The feeling, it lingers all day long. The touch and that feel of cotton. Oh, my love and this song. I'm thinking, that's all right, man. But we picked this stuff for 300 years, man. My brother could have picked a better tune to sing. Huh? He's just as bad as that brother up there in Lake Etna for KFC. We do chicken right. Nobody realized that's the only brother in Lake Edna. His butt's cooking chicken. Now, what kind of joke is that?
4: Bob and Tom.
5: Ew, gross.
6: Slimy yet satisfying.
4: They put the F in professional.
7: Josh Arnold with a question of vital importance coming up.
8: There's Ace Cosby.
9: Hey.
8: Some say Lenny. I'm Chick McGee at the Dude Wife Sports Desk. Here's Tom.
7: Tom, when was the last time you were at a grocery store?
10: Let's see.
7: You know what? I'm sorry I asked. Here's the
10: question. No, normally the answer would be yesterday, but I haven't been to a grocery store since Thursday.
7: Okay.
11: Okay.
7: Do we know, have you seen, is the Monster Mash cereal out? Where they take Boo Berry and Frankenberry and Count Chocula and the Mummy one and the Wolf one and they throw them all together?
11: Oh, it is, yes.
10: I don't know.
7: What?
11: It is, yes.
10: Right. Okay.
11: It's at Meijer right now.
7: Okay.
9: I don't know about the Mummy one and the Wolf one. What are those?
7: Fruity something and...
9: Fruity...
7: They're the less popular ones, but they're...
11: The Blueberry?
7: Yeah, but they're out there.
11: Yeah.
7: So
9: what is it? Lichen, Luca for wolf? What is
7: lycanthrope?
9: Lycanthrope? Yeah. Lycanthrope.
10: Yeah. Now I'm lost. So it's a cereal. What is it like? Frankenberry and
7: Boo Berry and Count Chocula and then Yummy Mummy or something and then Fruit Brute. That was the wolf.
9: Fruit Brute.
7: Yeah.
9: Yes, I remember Fruit Brute now.
7: Yeah.
9: Okay.
10: Oh, can we bring some of that in and give it
7: a
10: try?
7: Because I've never tried it, but I.
10: Yeah, I'm not big on chocolate cereal.
11: Yummy Mummy. Mm.
10: Mm-hmm. I love cereal.
11: I love Count Chocula.
9: I do too.
10: And as it happens, I was at Trader Joe's. I don't know if they carry that.
7: Yeah.
11: I was at Trader Joe's yesterday, and they do not.
10: Yes, okay. Yeah.
11: But it is in stock at the closest Meijer's.
7: Okay. Yeah,
11: there you go.
7: All right.
11: She was right.
10: So,
7: because I know how much you love the Monster Mash.
10: I do. I love that.
11: I've never had this cereal. Have you had this before?
7: No.
11: Is it new this year? Or
12: I think a couple of years ago, probably. Yeah. It's fairly new.
7: And we threatened to try it.
12: All right, I'll bring it in.
11: Okay.
9: So help me God, we will.
10: That's Miss Hooker. Now, hey, just real quick, I know that you're helping out with our special Pigskin Picks competition. You know who won?
11: I do.
12: Yes.
10: Who?
12: Travis.
11: Yep.
12: Schaefer.
10: Yay. Very good.
7: Very good.
9: Did you say Schaefer?
13: Schaefer is the one beer to have when you're having more than one.
9: It makes him so happy.
11: It does.
10: I just think, as Pat pointed out, can you imagine advertising some booze like that now? Hey, get really drunk with...
9: binge drinking. Jack Daniels.
12: And that was around when you guys were kids?
11: I don't remember.
10: Yes.
9: It was.
10: It's early. It's amazing how many, as a kid, how many jingles of like beer I could do. You know, the Hams, the beer refreshing.
9: You remember that
10: when
9: one?
10: You
9: Hams,
10: say,
11: the I beer do refreshing.
9: Hams,
11: don't.
9: The beer. I don't think it's.
10: It was supposed to be kind
9: now.
10: Of a Native American feel, if you will, or at least what chance, is perceived as Native American by Hollywood. You know, unfortunately,
12: I remember Schlitz beer.
11: Yeah,
12: that was the old timey beer.
10: Yeah, Schlitz always made me laugh.
11: Yeah, of course. I think it was named that on purpose.
9: Yeah. Do you remember? Hey, Mabel, Black Label,
10: Carly Black Label beer.
9: Black Label beer.
10: See,
7: My grandparents had two cans of Falstaff in their old refrigerator.
11: Falstaff, yeah.
7: I remember my dad looking at those and going, they have to be worth something. They were just these ancient,
9: is that right?
7: These ancient rusted old cans.
12: The old cans with the pop tops.
7: Yeah.
12: Remember those that were?
7: Is there a reason why they don't make pop tops anymore?
12: Yeah. I don't know.
7: Is it because they're littered?
11: Yes. People cut their feet on them.
7: Jimmy Buffett had a song.
10: That's not a spare.
11: They wouldn't have a song.
10: They were everywhere.
9: Yeah, that'd be a shame.
7: Yeah.
9: I've never heard that.
10: Great song. They were everywhere, So now.
7: Well, I bet the beer tasted better with those for some reason.
12: Yeah.
7: I bet everything tasted better.
10: Really?
11: Everything was better back in the day.
10: Everything was better before regulations. as soon as those revenuers started taking the poison out of moonshine.
9: Hang on a second. Are we talking about beer?
7: Oh, yeah.
9: Are you ready?
10: Yeah.
9: Hold on to yourselves.
14: Yabba-dabba-doo. When you do for a beer, Busch does it. Oh, there's a lot of Busch going to be sold. Beginning right now. Fill her up, Fritz.
7: I'm with them.
9: Busch beer.
7: That's my favorite. Always has been.
12: The Fred Flintstone voice, is that the guy, the To the Moon Alice guy?
7: No, but the Flintstones kind of is absolutely
11: it's
7: the
11: rip off of that.
12: They
10: always denied it, but it's, you know, my dog watched it and goes, Racky Reefin? I mean, you know, it's not that far of a leap.
9: Racky Reefin.
10: It is pretty close. I think it's time for a song from Pat Godwin. I've been watching you rehearse behind the glass in there.
15: I got nothing. I'm just dragging today. Last night's date night.
11: Oh,
15: they changed it from Thursday to Tuesday. So I just get out of that situation just so deliriously happy.
11: Uh-huh.
15: I come in here and it's all snarky and sarcastic, and it's hard for me to get into that vibe.
11: Yeah, it's our fault.
10: Oh, so wait a second. So the setup on this is that you're happy because you had a date last night.
15: Got a new girlfriend. Things are going great. Stopped all that drinking and started losing weight. You should see me before, fellas, ladies. Now when I pick up a guitar, every song.

0: been nothing but trouble. Many old girlfriends. Relationships always came to an end, but they inspired many of my better songs. Oh, the new stuff's no good, but it sure is long. I got nothing, nothing much to sing of. So I'll just sit here smiling and not write one damn thing. I got nothing.
1: He's got nothing.
0: Cause there's nothing wrong.
2: Nothing's wrong.
0: And I have no idea.
3: No
0: Tommy
3: idea.
0: G, how do I end this song? I'll end it like this.
3: Oh, that's great, Pat.
0: Screwed up the intro. But
3: glad things are going so well for you.
4: Yeah.
3: Isn't that nice?
4: Where'd you go on date night?
0: We stayed in, actually, and cooked for once.
4: Oh, yeah. Nice.
1: Very nice.
3: Oh, what'd you cook? You can't eat anything. I mean, what do you...
0: Actually, the vegan pasta that Jess gifted me, the orange stuff.
5: Oh, good. Red pepper. Nice. Yep.
3: Vegan pasta.
0: It was delicious.
5: Red
0: olive
5: pepper,
0: oil, a little bit of garlic.
5: Yeah.
0: Big chunk of beef brisket and top.
1: Oh, that sounds good, yeah.
6: And, and for dessert, a little dish.
0: Here comes my sugar train.
6: Yes, it is.
1: Sugar train!
3: So when do you put the big guy? I know you got the kit you have to take with you.
0: Yeah, the CPAP thing.
3: Well, you got a
0: travel CPAP.
3: It's got a suitcase and tubes and a plug and everything.
0: All that kind of stuff.
3: Do you put that on as like a little post-coital ritual?
0: I wait for it to get dark so it doesn't scare her. And I
3: okay.
4: Does she stay at your place so you don't have to travel with all that stuff?
0: We've been staying at her place as of late for the last 6 months. She has a brand new house, so it's fantastic down there. Very
3: cozy. Do you have your own drawer?
0: I do have my own drawer, yeah.
6: Wait a minute. She has a brand new house?
0: Brand new house, yeah.
6: You've answered a lot of questions for me.
3: So I'm sorry. Where's your drawer? Is it like in the bathroom?
0: That's by the nightstand there.
6: And then sweet.
0: And then the bathroom.
3: So what do you keep in it?
0: You know, like underwear.
3: You keep clothes there?
0: Yeah, the Magnum condoms and stuff and all that stuff.
3: You don't want to knock her up. I mean, you know. Well,
6: does she let you sleep in the bed or at the end, like Michael Scott?
0: I get a little sliver.
6: Okay, all right. Okay, a little bed that says Pat on it.
3: Now, do you have your own toothpaste or
0: all of that stuff?
3: Oh, yeah. You don't use her toothpaste?
0: No. I mean, I use her toothpaste, yeah. But
3: you do?
0: My own toothbrush, yeah.
3: Okay, what kind of toothpaste do you use?
0: Colgate with the baking soda. Yeah, the Colgate.
3: Okay.
0: But it's like a very inexpensive toothpaste, one of the best.
3: Oh, really? Good to know.
6: Nothing but the best for Pat.
3: By the way, you and I are not the only ones that have noticed Rex Ryan's teeth on ESPN.
6: And I'm the one who has ADD.
5: What's wrong with it?
4: What's wrong with Rex Ryan's teeth?
3: They are, it's almost like he's got some kind of electricity beaming out light.
4: Oh, because they're too white?
6: They're alarmingly white.
4: I hate that.
6: He went too white.
3: I can't tell if, are they dentures or is that just some kind of paint they put on them?
4: It might be the new
5: caps.
6: There's a crazy whitening thing out there now, I guess, that's nuts. It weakens your teeth.
4: Well, sure it does. It takes all the enamel off.
3: They don't look great. It looks ridiculous.
6: Well, yeah, I mean, if you like that. Okay.
3: Just saying. Never mind.
1: They're really white.
3: Yeah. Time to get back to the...
5: Those are veneers.
4: Yeah, that's... Yeah.
3: No, I mean, they're whiter than white. It's
5: those
3: crazy.
5: Those might be dentures. Those gums don't look real.
1: I know, the gums don't look natural.
4: Right. No.
1: But who knows? I'm just surprised to hear Tom complain about something being too white.
3: Thank you.
4: That's fair.
3: I would agree if I could. Let's go back to the Dude Wipes Sports Desk with Chick McGee.
6: Guess what I've got for you, Tom?
7: The Flintstones, brought to you by Winston, America's best-selling, best-tasting filter cigarette.
3: Hey, kids.
8: Winston tastes good, like a cigarette should.
6: Daddy, can I have a Winston?
1: I want Winston's.
6: Alan Reed did Fred Flintstone's voice. Very distinctive. The Yabba Dabba Doo, the famous...
3: Anybody maybe question having a children's cartoon pumping cancer sticks?
1: They eventually did, yeah.
4: Yeah, but I mean
6: you guys remember, well... Christy and I, and candy cigarettes.
4: Sure, absolutely. Yeah.
1: Yeah, we had them too.
5: We had them too. Yeah.
1: And some, the good ones would actually kind of puff.
5: Yeah.
4: Or they had the big bubblegum cigars. You remember those?
1: Yes, I do remember the bubblegum cigars.
6: Oh, the bubblegum cigars. I love the bubblegum cigars.
4: Yes.
1: I mean, even they hit it all. Big League Chew was essentially chewing tobacco.
6: Yes. Yes, that's still out there.
1: It's great.
6: Yeah, it's really
1: I love
3: developed by the great Jim Boughton, one of my favorites. Do you think that candy cigarettes will get in the Toy Hall of Fame, or are they Pete Rose?
4: No.
3: They're Pete Rose in that, too?
6: They have a troubled past, I think, yes.
3: They were candy cigarettes.
1: A pretzel stick.
3: Smoked by 14-year-old girls.
4: So Pete had a lifetime ban. Now that he's not alive, can he be put in the Hall of Fame?
3: Who knows?
9: Oh. He's in a clip saying he doesn't want to after his...
4: Really?
6: Yeah, so very much. Yeah, I saw that. Yeah.
4: Huh.
1: Yeah, no, that's how I'd feel, too. Yeah. You're not giving it to me now. Don't give it to me when I'm dead. Mm-hmm.
4: Yeah. Okay.
3: Well, now we return to the sports list because we have some exciting world records.
6: Well, we have the world's largest artificial reef. You want to stop there?
1: Oh, this could be. These are great.
6: A historic ocean liner may soon become the world's largest artificial reef. The vessel, the SS United States. Is that the USS, USS? US?
1: The USS, USS?
6: Is the largest passenger ship ever built in the United States. It's now in desperate need of a new home. Earlier this year, a judge ordered the 1,000-foot ocean liner must vacate its berth at a pier in Philadelphia following year-long dispute over rent and dock fees. A solution has since been proposed to sink the boat off the coast of the Florida Panhandle so it can join the area's more than 500 artificial reefs. Okaloosa County officials have approved a contract. It's contingent upon the resolution of court-imposed mediation. The process of cleaning, transporting, sinking the vessel is expected to take at least a year and a half.
1: Okay, well, good. These are really good things.
3: Cool.
1: Yeah.
3: Would they torpedo the thing for practice?
4: Maybe.
1: Oh, that's interesting. I don't think maybe. So, but yeah.
6: Are we being attacked by somebody's Navy that we don't know about? Do you know something?
4: Oh, yeah.
1: They're always out there.
3: You know
1: how it is. Everybody on the East Coast, you look out the window, you see a Russian periscope.
6: What? Oh, absolutely. Oh,
3: yeah. Sub.
4: What the hell's wrong with you?
1: Oh, there are periscopes. You look out, you see a dozen periscopes.
6: We're sinking a sub tonight, kids.
9: We have periscopes in here now.
3: How deep would they sink? Sink it.
1: To the bottom.
4: To the bottom. Thank you.
6: All the way. All the way to the bottom.
3: No kidding. Now, we have...
6: It's time, Tom.
3: No.
6: Stupid world.
3: It's not. It's time for a surprise guest.
6: I was mistaken.
4: A surprise guest.
3: If you look at your big screen there, you're going to see Ed Septic. Hey, Ed, how are you?
10: That's right. I'm doing great. Oh, yeah, it's Ed Septic, the plumber that don't give a flush. I'm here. I'm happy. It's fall, which means one thing, apple time.
6: Oh.
10: Miss Christy Lee, Jess, maybe you guys could help me with this. Let me ask you, why do babes love going apple picking so much?
4: Well, you're outside. It's pretty. It's nice. You get fresh fruit.
10: I get that, but you're paying a company money to do their job for them. Actually, okay. That's a pretty brilliant business model. Actually, it probably only works with apples, though.
4: Yeah.
10: Your old lady can't be all like, hey, babe, you know what'd be fun? How about next Saturday we go work a couple hours down at the Foot Locker? I've never once gotten a call from a broad asking if they could use the honey dipper to take their man out to go suck some septic.
3: Yeah, septic sucking, not fun.
10: Of all jobs, why apple picking? You broads pick a cool job. Go into your man and be like, hey, babe, this Sunday, let's go be NFL referees for the afternoon.
3: Cool.
10: Or hey, hon, I was thinking we could go be fluffers on an all-female porno shoot. Christy, you realize you're taking someone else's job. They just hiked 4 months to get to that job. They show up and they're like, sorry, Cassidy and Megan thought it'd be fun to take a hayride and go apple picking with their boyfriends for the afternoon. So no job for you, Jorge. Maybe try over at the pumpkin patch down the street. Well, actually, now that I'm thinking about it, apples and pumpkins, they probably... maybe check the watermelon farm. Anyway, I used to work at an apple orchard growing up. Not everybody knows that.
6: Oh.
10: My job was picking all the rotted up apples up off the ground. They'd use them to make cider, hand to God. Though you know who likes apples more than a white lady in a tan tunic?
1: Who?
10: Worms and bees.
1: They love them.
10: Yeah, I got stung up a bunch and caught a raging case of the ringworm.
1: Oh.
10: Yeah, as a youth, that pretty much ended my wrestling career. Along with most of the team. Yeah, the ringworm was running pretty rampant. We had to buy all new mats. Anyway, I better mosey on out of here. Chick, today I got a 9:30, a 10:30, and a 2:30. I am up to my eyeballs in it today.
1: Oh, boy.
10: I'm Ed Septic. Man. Remember, I'm not trying to make any money, folks. I just love to lay pipe.
3: Thank you, Ed. Ed Septic.
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2: This is the Bob and Tom Show. We're dropping the needle. Ooh. If you listen carefully, you can hear the crispy sound of vinyl.
3: Good Lord, it's not the right speed.
4: If you're blue and you don't know where to go to, why don't you go where fashion sits?
2: Was this like Rico Suave or Taco or
3: Taco? Taco?
2: What year did this?
3: I have no idea. This was handed to me by our producer Dean from his personal collection. I just want to announce that to the world.
2: Wow.
5: Yeah, that none of us own.
2: Hey, Dean, were you storing this in your closet?
5: You can come out now. Come on out, Dean.
3: Man,
6: a
3: little surprised by that one, Dino.
2: We're dropping the needles. What we're doing here?
6: You do a bluegrass cover of that?
3: That was a 45, by the way.
2: Now, explain for those not familiar with vinyl. There were, for most of us that sort of came up in the 60s and 70s, the 45 disappeared pretty quick. The 45 was kind of a 50s and early 60s thing. And that's,
6: no.
2: It, but it's a smaller.
6: I had them in the 70s.
3: I have a brand new Bob Seger 45.
2: Well, again, that's a throwback. They're not very common. Someone sent us this. They sent us a drawing. I know, Bob, you have a T-shirt with this, of the little plastic thing you'd put in the middle of a 45. It was about the size of a silver dollar.
3: I think they call it a spider.
2: Is that what that's called?
3: Mm-hmm.
2: This is a technology that's pretty much gone away.
6: Right.
3: It's also the one of the logos for the Rock and Roll Hall of Fame.
6: I just called it an adapter.
5: Yeah, because the 45 had a larger hole about the size of a golf ball.
6: Right.
5: In the center. And a large 33.5 LP had like a pencil size hole in the center.
3: See, if you take let me show you this quickly.
2: Bob is reaching for vinyl.
3: This is a visual strictly for those in the studio.
2: Okay, yeah. Bob is opening up a vinyl
6: or
2: album.
6: You're an internet
2: pulling out
6: watcher.
2: The sleeve.
3: Mm-hmm. And, so if you hold up the 33,
2: mm-hmm. right,
3: and you look at the hole in the middle,
6: mm-hmm.
3: this is prior to prison, and this is after.
5: I see the hole gets
3: prison.
5: Bigger.
3: Okay, these are visual aids if you are planning a felony, all right? Yeah.
2: So in other words, it's like the This Is Your Brain on Drugs commercial.
3: Uh-huh,
2: yes, this is your anus.
5: Before prison. This is your anus
3: this
5: after
3: just
5: prison.
3: Just a life lesson for some of you out
2: might,
3: there.
2: You might want to rethink that bank job.
5: Please, if you're considering crime today, look at an old 45 record.
3: That's you at the end of your stay.
6: All right.
5: Bob, that was the best visual aid I've ever
3: seen.
2: That might be handy.
6: Well, I expect that out of Tom.
2: Not only can you show

0: National Record Store Day.
1: That's right.
0: And a lot of people made their way to their local record store, which are harder and harder to find, by the way.
2: Yes, they are. But when you find them, boy, there's a lot of gold there.
3: And you can buy vinyl by the foot in some spots.
0: Really?
3: Mm-hmm. Yeah. Well, there's. Think of all the millions of records that were out there. Are you ready to drop the needle on something, Bob?
2: No, you guys go ahead. You got a story
3: all right.
2: or something?
3: Well,
2: when we get back.
0: 78 million dogs in America make 10 million tons of poop each year, according to Duty Calls, a Virginia-based pet waste pickup service. The dog poop per year is enough to fill a line of fully loaded tractor trailers stretching from Seattle to Boston.
2: Wow.
3: Who did that?
1: Thanks for the visual.
3: Who did that math problem?
0: Duty Calls. They're highlighting the importance of picking up after your dog in honor of Earth Day that was yesterday.
2: Yeah, we just put them on one of those trucks.
0: As waste contains nutrients, bacteria, and parasites that can contaminate water bodies and make people sick. So, pick up your poop. And I know, Gunner, you've got a new puppy or dog or...
1: Yeah, we got a new collie from a rescue yesterday.
2: So. Yeah, but see, Gunner also has a backyard.
0: Yeah, but he has to pick up his own poop. Or
2: no,
0: it's gonna...
2: No,
1: I'm not.
2: It just dry up and rot right into the soil. It's great for the grass.
1: I got three kids that are going to be picking up the poop.
0: Really?
1: Yeah, that's the plan.
0: Uh-huh.
1: We know how that works.
2: Good luck, Dad.
3: Yeah. You better start implementing that quickly.
2: Mm-hmm.
0: Uh-huh.
1: Lay down the law.
0: Good luck with that.
2: Because one of these days you're going to be out there mowing the lawn and whap.
3: Mm-hmm. It's not really a whap sound, Bob.
2: Yeah,
3: it's more of like a floop.
2: Yeah.
1: Splat.
3: Yeah. It's like the, there's a phrase, as you know, the the poop hits the fan.
2: Yeah. It's, that it does.
3: It should have been the poop hits the lawnmower.
0: Right.
3: Because it's even worse.
1: There's nothing better than when the lawnmower wheels, you go through it and the wheels are full of them.
2: Oh, yeah.
1: That's
0: a Kansas City promoter hopes to break a world record by parading at least 700 costume dogs, mostly chihuahuas, down a city street on Cinco de Mayo. The parade will introduce chihuahuas to their cultural heritage while helping a shelter. Parade participants pay a $5 entry fee to benefit the shelter.
3: If you want to screw the whole parade up, just go, Pepe!
2: Uh-huh.
3: three quarters of the dogs will turn.
2: Are these going to be cute little chihuahuas in sombreros?
0: Oh, sure. All canine entrants must be leashed and in costume.
2: I've got to go.
1: All like mariachi band members.
0: In Kansas City, registrations will be accepted on-site if you'd like to bring your costume dog.
3: Where is this?
0: This is in Kansas City. Are looking for at least 700 costume dogs, mostly chihuahuas, but I think they will not turn you away if you'd like to dress your dog up. I watched Best in Show last night in honor of dogs, dog lovers everywhere.
2: Great movie.
0: Love
3: now,
0: it.
3: We've been dropping the needle on vinyl today, and when we do it, you will hear kind of a crackling sometimes.
2: Oh, yeah.
3: Mm-hmm. Common to older records. How about this new story out of Windsor, Ontario? Windsor right across the... right across the river from
0: Detroit. Is this that
3: Detroit.
0: Low hum?
3: Yeah.
1: All fully nude strip clubs in Windsor. Mm-hmm.
0: That's not the problem. The problem is this
3: It's a mysterious humming sound.
0: Yes.
3: That is drawing hundreds of complaints in Windsor, Ontario. They say it's emanating from Michigan. Testing has determined the low-frequency rumbling noise is being called the Windsor hum.
0: Mm-hmm.
3: Now, the reason
2: don't you get that when you go to the Windsor Ballet?
3: The Windsor Ballet is, of course, the famous all-nude strip clubs.
2: Uh-huh.
3: The Windsor hum is coming from a place called Zug Island, an industrial site.
2: Hmm.
3: This is according to the Canadian Broadcasting Company.
0: Mm-hmm.
3: So there's this mysterious hum.
0: 22,000 people complained recently.
2: That's not good.
1: That's a problem.
0: That's a problem. And a year and a half, it's been a problem. This isn't something that just happened yesterday.
3: Now, I've been to that part of the country. Interestingly enough, there's a mysterious A sound coming from Canada.
0: Oh,
3: A.
0: Really?
2: A. A. Is that what you said?
1: A.
2: A.
3: So the question is, what are they doing on Zug Island? Doesn't this sound like the beginning of a horror movie?
2: Yeah.
1: It sounds like the island
2: blows up. Yeah.
3: Yeah, the beginning of Lost.
1: Yeah, the TV show Lost.
3: Yeah, there's some guy with a big wooden wheel down in a basement turning it.
1: Dumbest end of a story ever.
3: Causing a time shift. Christy Lee, what do you got?
0: Police have arrested a 65-year-old man in Bloomington three times over 2 days on charges of being naked in public.
3: Which Bloomington?
0: Bloomington, Indiana. Arthur Lee Gardner was arrested in front of a place called Rhino's All Ages Club wearing just a gray suit coat.
2: Whoa, okay.
0: He was clearly visible to motorists on Walnut Street, according to Bloomington Police Department. He was booked at the Monroe County Jail, released an hour later. Earlier the next morning, deputies...

0: encountered Mr. Gardner again. This time, he was arrested on charges of public nudity. However, details not available.
1: No coat this time?
0: This was at 5:06 a.m.
1: Oh, okay.
0: Yeah. Mm. And then less than 3 hours later, a police officer patrolling on an all-terrain vehicle responded to complaints that Gardner was exposing himself at a bus shelter near a Kroger store.
2: Hmm. At a bus shelter?
0: Yeah. So three times in two days. Yeah.
2: That's a proud man right there.
0: Yeah. This time they kept him in jail.
1: I would hope.
0: Yeah.
1: Yeah.
2: They let him go the first two times.
0: Yeah, they did.
1: Wow. That is amazing. Mm-hmm.
3: Do they give you, when you go to jail, do they give you something to wear?
1: Is he old?
0: Yeah,
1: is he
0: I'm
1: old?
0: Sure they give you know. 65. That's not that
1: See,
0: old.
1: See, that's what I'm saying. Yeah, 65 years of age.
0: That's not that old, though.
1: No, I know, but that's
3: I've worked
1: that's
3: hard, lived a long life. These are my balls.
1: That's right. That is exactly correct.
2: That has got to be a T-shirt.
1: That is retirement age.
2: Right now.
1: AARP. I am done. I've been putting up with this crap all my life. I am doing nothing more. And
2: that's
1: I'm,
2: it.
1: You know what? And I'm doing it naked.
2: I see Tom on the cover of AARP magazine with that T-shirt.
3: I've worked hard all my life.
1: That's right.
3: These are my balls.
1: You work hard on See, I think you should be able to walk around with your balls out and not pay taxes anymore. Well, that's what I think.
4: Bob and Tom. Well-meaning, but...
5: Yeah, they're all messed up.
4: More than slightly confused. Ladies and gentlemen, Bob and Tom.
3: It stars a good friend of the show, Hugh Jackman. Last time he was here, he said his best friend in Australia is a morning radio guy. He loves morning radio. Next time he's around, he's going to come in and do the entire show.
6: He made that comment
7: since then.
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3: He insisted on calling Kelly.
6: He did not.
7: No, I was standing right here.
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6: hey, Hugh, can I fanboy you
7: to
6: embarrass everyone I know?
9: Oh,
3: God.
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14: My Tickle Me Elmo is broken.
15: Broken?
14: I tickle him, but he's not laughing.
15: Honey, that's not Tickle Me Elmo. That's Hurt Me Elmo.
14: Hurt Me Elmo?
15: Yeah, Hurt Me Elmo. You hit him, and he talks.
14: Okay, here we go.
16: Ouch, that hurt.
17: From the makers of Pull My Finger Charlie, it's new Hurt Me Elmo.
16: Hey, cut it out, kid.
15: Hit him harder, sweetie.
14: Okay.
16: All right, now that's it. Knock it off, you little bastard.
14: Good one, Elmo.
17: Mom and dads everywhere are learning that Tickle Me Elmo is cute and cuddly, but doesn't prepare kids for the dog-eat-dog world they'll have to live in. New Hurt Me Elmo teaches kids self-defense and self-confidence as they beat the tar out of cute little Elmo. The harder you hit him, the more he talks.
14: Take that, Elmo.
16: Hey, stop hitting me, you little...
15: Now you've got it.
14: Talk to me, Elmo.
16: Look, you rotten little... Get hurt.
14: Elmo.
17: Hurt me, Elmo.
18: Oh, you can punch Elmo. You can kick Elmo. You can leave Elmo out in the rain or the sun. Pull his hair. Twist his arm. Poke his eyes and then run. Slap his face. Kick his knee. New Hurt Me Elmo is fun.
16: Come on, little boy. Please stop hitting me.
14: Elmo, I love you.
16: Ouch, that hurt.
19: Can I tell you something?
1: Hey.
6: My mother used to chew her toenails.
0: No way.
6: In front of me.
8: Oh, gosh.
9: Oh, boy. Clothed or not?
6: Clothed.
9: Oh, thank God. God. That is a visual.
8: Poor Bob has lost it over there.
2: Or a little best of right here. Right here.
9: That would be, you know.
2: Totally naked.
8: How did you even think of that?
2: See anything you like, boy?
9: I think
2: you
9: get free psychiatry for life. Free Prozac, whatever you want.
8: There's a government program for that.
9: We are going to fix you.
2: How about it, boy? Anything you like?
9: You can imagine the twisting that would be involved.
0: There's a lot of people who can't even do that.
2: Okay. She was very limber.
1: Show's over.
12: You guys can't see the camera, but Christy just
0: I have very
12: like she was
0: small
12: getting
0: hands.
12: Ready to eat a giant Subway sandwich.
8: Right, right.
9: Yeah, by the way, Christy, I think maybe the reason it's been a while since you had a date is if that's your standard, we're going to need a horse.
0: No.
19: Oh, my gosh. No.
9: Did you see her hands?
12: Yeah,
19: she is very well like for herself.
12: She was about to drop whatever she was imagining because the grass was so wide.
0: I was thinking of a sausage roll.
19: Yeah.
0: A penis.
12: Well, all right.
20: Show us how you hold a penis.
12: Do the penis hold, Christy.
9: Now we're going to get rested again. Stop it.
0: Depends on if it's one hand or two.
9: Jimmy Schubert is our guest. Any other interesting news headlines, Christy?
0: The FBI has identified the source of the virus-like blaster infection on the internet. The suspect, an 18-year-old who has not been identified but is expected to be arrested today.
9: Now, can we execute 18-year-olds in our society?
21: Yes, we can.
9: Okay, I'm there. I'm voting for it.
0: Mm-hmm. Yeah.
20: You know, you can tell the kid's not getting laid. Any kid that's getting laid on a regular basis is not creating computer viruses.
21: True.
20: So it's basically, that's a sex education in high school. All they talk about are diseases and things you can catch. And the girls stop putting out and kids the hole up in the room and create a virus.
9: He's going to be receiving a different kind of sex education, I hope.
21: Yeah,
20: his
21: right.
20: baseball hat and his dirt button are going to be the same size once they get done with him. This kid's going to be able to do deep knee bends over a fire hydrant.
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24: There's Tom sucking on a piece of wood.
20: Yeah, suck that wood. Suck that wood. Suck that wood.
0: Ooh, that's going to look bad in the transcript.
6: Yeah, not as bad as what I said.
0: Well, that's true.
6: That's true. These are stirrer sticks. I prefer the wood.
24: Mm-hmm, mm-hmm.
6: The plastic.
0: And the longer the show goes, the more he has in his hand at all times.
24: I like
0: Have you
24: it.
0: Noticed that?
24: Yeah. He looks like, at some point, looks like Wolverine. Yeah,
0: yeah exactly.
24: Yeah. Turns me on.
0: Does it?
24: Turns you on, Josh.
20: Tom does, yeah.
6: Okay, well, thank you, Josh.
20: I'm not a gay man.
6: If you were.
20: Tom would be my...
6: That kind of leads to this next story. A corpulent gay man is known as a bear. Is that still the parlance?
20: They may have a beard. They may have burly.
6: The Fat Bear Week has sort of started. Do you have the story?
0: Was briefly postponed after a prospective contestant was killed by another bear during a fight.
20: Oh!
0: Live stream footage from Alaska's Katmai National Park? Captured the female known as Bear 402 getting killed by a male bear. Bear 402 was anticipated to participate in the annual contest that celebrates the park's bears as they fatten up for the winter.
20: Brutal.
0: Park spokesperson Matt Johnson said national parks like Katmai protect not only the wonders of nature but also the harsh realities. Each bear seen on the webcams is competing with others to survive. Following the delay, officials announced the bracket for this year features 12 bears, down from 13, with voting now open through October 8th.
6: See you there.
0: Yeah. The annual contest.
6: Well, reason the one bear is so fat is because he ate one of the other contestants.
0: Yeah. Wow. Yeah. The annual contest draws more than 1.3 million votes, at least it did last year, and it's a way to celebrate the resiliency of the 2,200 brown bears alive in the Alaska Peninsula.
6: Fat Bear Week.
0: Yeah, they're allowed to get away with that.
24: Ave de pois, or whatever they call that. The French thing.
20: Would a bear eat another bear?
6: I don't know if he ate him, but he killed him.
0: Killed him.
6: Hmm. Or her.
20: Yeah.
0: Killed her. It was a male killed a female.
6: Yeah, so, But I'm just saying the use of the term fat is
20: fat in and of itself isn't an insult. It's how you use it.
0: Yeah.
20: When I taught in Korea, those kids were calling me fat all the time, and it was because...
24: they were just, there was no malice behind
0: it. Right.
24: They were just describing me.
1: Whatever, fat ass! You don't get that.
24: They would walk up and hilariously, teacher, you're fat. They were also kind of just practicing their English.
0: Right.
24: Yeah. Huh.
3: Yeah, you don't get the insults around the world like you do in America. Fatty, 2x4.
6: How does that poem end?
3: Fatty, 2x4 couldn't get through the bathroom door, so he did it on the floor, licked it up, and did some more.
0: Oh.
24: I had never heard that.
0: I never heard the last part.
3: It's harsh.
6: It's lick it up.
3: Is it any life wonder the way I am? Yeah.
6: Wow.
3: Oh, yeah.
0: Life
3: Something
0: is
3: else.
0: Hard.
6: Life, maybe Curvy Bear Curvy Bear hard. Week.
0: Thick Bear Week.
5: Thick, yeah.
3: Thick.
0: Yeah.
3: You see that one girl bear? She thick.
24: With the T-H-I-C-C?
0: Yeah, there you go. Oh,
3: damn.
5: So thick.
3: Damn, girl.
6: Boo-boo's got back.
3: Does anyone remember Yogi Bear's girlfriend's name?
0: Oh, I can see her.
24: I don't.
3: She wore a little hat with a flower on it.
0: Yeah, she did.
3: She's kind of sexy, actually.
6: Was it Daisy?
3: Close. What? Very close.
0: Lily.
3: Cindy.
0: Oh.
6: Cindy Bear?
3: Cindy Bear. And Cindy Bear, one special episode, got pregnant.
6: Did you know?
3: And Ranger Smith had to...
0: How'd that happen? Uh-oh,
6: Yogi.
3: You know, that kid's yours. Whoa.
6: Uh-oh.
3: Oh, boy.
6: Never mind. I just better to move forward than have Ranger Smith's suggestions. Christy, what else you got?
0: A new study has found that choir singing is associated with improved brain structure, especially in older adults. Researchers found that choir singing was linked to improvements in the brain's white matter connectivity. The improvements were most pronounced in older adults. Thus, choir singing could help protect against cognitive decline in later life.
24: Interesting.
0: Also noted, choir singing might have a particularly protective effect on memory-related brain structures as people age.
24: Yeah, you got to practice memorizing those lyrics.
0: Yeah, you got to memorize stuff.
24: Nice. What notes?
6: Here's a little bit of choir singing from the old folks here. What is that? I wake up every morning.
0: Think
6: I can't
0: think of you every morning.
6: Oh, sorry. Really? Let me. Are they singing about their lost loved ones?
0: Dream of you every night.
6: I pee on you every night.
0: Dream.
24: That's what I heard.
3: I pee on you every night.
24: The next word was anal. I don't know what it was going on to say.
3: Some would find peeing on them more romantic than anything you can think of.
24: God. This is so romantic of you.
6: So they're saying that participating in this sort of thing is good for your brain.
0: Sure. That makes sense.
24: Sure.
0: Plus, it's good for your social
24: skills.
0: That
24: gang sounded like they were having a great time.
0: Yeah.
3: It sounded loaded.
24: It sounds like a boozy late night around the piano song.
0: Uh-huh.
6: Get those jazz hands off my crotch, you queer.
24: What? Well... Yeah,
3: I don't know about that gentleman, you, but do you feel us testing a little bit today?
6: That's just some old crazy
3: man. I believe
6: man.
3: You called me an a-hole earlier.
6: No, we're talking about Picasso. Uh-huh. Picasso.
0: Scientists have developed a cheek swab test that some claim can estimate your risk of dying. The test, dubbed Cheek Age. Yeah,
6: by the way, so far, for everyone, the answer is eventually. They haven't got the...
0: It estimates a person's epigenetic clock or biological clock based on Milesian data and cells from inside the cheeks. The new study on over 1,500 people showed that cheek age can accurately predict the risk of mortality. Mm. Man, the study author, Dr. Maxim Shokarev, said the research shows a simple, non-invasive cheek swab can be a valuable alternative for studying and tracking the biology of aging. Who signed up for that?
6: Yeah, do you want to know?
0: No,
24: I'd rather not.
0: Yeah. God,
7: when
0: no.
7: you say cheek age, I think how old your butt looks.
0: Yeah.
7: What's her cheek age?
6: Do you think you could tell by looking at photographs? Could you?
0: No. I don't think butts age that badly.
3: No, I think,
24: all you have to do is spread the cheeks and count the rings.
6: Lovely. Really?
0: No, it's not lovely.
24: Apparently you're one.
0: I can show you a picture. thanks to you and your anal piercing question the other day.
24: Oh, yeah, I did.
0: Someone sent me a photograph, but I would rather not ever think about it.
4: It's in my brain.
0: Yes.
5: Wait a minute. I asked the question, do people do that?
0: And they do.
10: You can pierce a beehole.
4: How was it pierced?
0: I can show you if you'd like to take a look at the picture.
4: I'd rather you just describe it.
24: I'm guessing painfully.
0: Yeah.
10: The same way you would pierce the mouth?
4: Not at the mall.
0: It was on the top.
10: Oh.
5: They can't do it at the mall,
4: Pat? They do that at the mall.
0: No. You're not going to do that at Claire's.
24: But the other...
0: Claire's cleavage piercing.
24: This happened to be a lady, and there was another piercing in the in the neighborhood.
0: She had a lot of piercings down there.
4: Oh, I see.
24: Yep, yep, yep.
5: The point of that is what?
0: You tell me. I don't know.
5: Who do you show that to?
24: You live on your own? Well, I don't know.
0: Your lover.
5: So in any event, this cheek swab test...
4: Your quarterback.
5: ...will indicate how long you're going to live, basically.
0: It estimates your risk of... It says risk of dying, so...
10: What?
0: Does that mean... Do you have a 90% higher risk than Sue of dying? I mean, it doesn't say...
5: Well, Sue, bad news. Okay. Just did the cheek swab. You're going to get hit by a bus on the way home. don't even bother looking. It's inevitable.
4: Hmm.
5: Would you want to know?
0: No.
10: I think I would. I'd want to know.
4: Why?
0: Really?
10: I don't know.
0: What if they're wrong?
10: I think it would just motivate me to be better.
4: Oh, I think it would shut me down.
0: Oh, really?
24: We talked about it earlier. I would crap on Tom's car. I would run up the credit cards. I would.
0: But what if they were wrong? What if you lived to be 100?
24: It's science, Christy.
5: Now, do they give you a hard date or just like a day of the week?
0: No, they don't.
4: Probably
0: even.
4: Probably a hard
5: date. Hey, it's going to be a Tuesday. What?
24: Well, wait a minute. That's a good point. Like it Tuesday at 2:30?
0: Okay,
5: But not what Tuesday?
0: I don't want to take all the comedy out of this, but it's not... When you're going to die, it's the risk you have of dying.
4: We're all 100%.
5: Eventually.
0: Right.
24: I've been told by a soothsayer or a fortune...
0: That you're going to live forever.
24: Nope. 6 more years is what they're saying.
0: Six more?
4: All right.
0: That's all you got?
24: Six, yep.
0: Really?
24: At the top end.
0: Jeez.
5: No, but I wonder...
24: No one's laughing. I'm scared to death now.
4: Yeah, I was laughing.
24: Jesus. Crimey. I wasn't
5: laughing because I had the under 6 years.
0: He'll be 100.
24: Yeah, 100.
0: You don't want to live to be 100?
24: I'll be 30 years dead at 100.
5: Now, be careful. Now, be careful how you...
24: You've got to be kidding me.
5: This cheek swab thing to see if you're going to die, you don't want a pregame. I'm looking at you, Josh.
0: What do you mean pregame?
4: What do you mean by this,
24: What do you mean?
5: Well, you probably have to, brush your teeth.
24: You don't want to have pizza in his cheek, do you? Is that what you're angling for? Geez.
4: Ranch dressing pizza, something like that.
0: That's not even, that's just mean.
24: I love it when Josh
4: a horse breast.
24: Like, starts to glare and then gets comfortable glaring. That's
0: and
24: my
0: Tom
24: favorite.
0: Is laughing so hard his face is red.
5: Q-tips full of pizza sauce.
4: He tried swabbing you. But
24: I don't know how long this guy's got.
5: Wait a minute.
24: These Lay's potato chips have been here for 6 weeks.
5: Judging by the Twinkie residue, I don't think he's got much longer.
24: Twinkie residue.
4: Now that is funny. That is, it got funny.
5: Well,
4: this is the Twinkie residue.
5: I'm so sorry.
0: Oh, no, you're not. But we love you being a bully.
5: I did take a test recently.
0: Yes.
5: And I went to the doctor's office to take this test, and then I assumed that the doctor would be calling it's with the results.
0: Sure.
5: And do you know the one I'm talking about? And,
0: no.
5: And instead of getting a phone call from the doctor's office, I got an email.
0: Uh-huh.
5: And it said, we have the results of your... So I'm sitting in my house, it's like Tuesday afternoon going, am I going to open this thing? Do I want to know? It would be a lot more comforting if, the doctor, you got a call from the doctor and he goes, hey, I got some good news, got the results of your test back.
10: The doctor only calls if it's bad news.
4: How I would feel.
5: Yeah, actually, in all truth, he called me the next day and goes, hey, I got the results of your...
10: Oh.
5: Yeah, I got them yesterday.
0: Yeah.
5: I did open it. It was all good, but it was, it's kind of like scary.
10: It was odd,
24: kind of sounds like Dr. Slappy there. He's got all his I's and T's crossed and dotted.
5: No, he didn't. And he didn't know if they sent it directly either. But
0: well, I had that show. Yeah, they do that now.
4: The
0: lab
4: chart,
0: people will just send it to your lab account because everybody has an account now.
4: You see it early before the doctor, yeah.
0: Yeah, mm-hmm. Before the doctor can talk to you about it.
5: You kind of want to know. You want it to be you want him to ease into it.
0: Sure, of course. Well, I think if it were like
5: the old joke,
0: like Jess said, if it was bad news,
5: the old joke. The guy said, "I've got good news and bad news."
0: What's the good news?
5: Well, the bad news is you're going to die. The good news is, have you seen the rack on that new receptionist?
24: Why are you telling me? I'm telling everybody.
5: Yeah, it's a classic sexist, awful joke.
24: Oh,
0: social media appears to have a new micro trend. It's known as toilet stamping. According to the New York Post, TikTok users have been sharing videos of themselves beautifying their bathrooms with a gel cleaning tool.
5: No, this is so confusing.
0: Flower shapes onto the inside of your toilet bowl. Oh. Think about, you have that blue stuff that you put in your bowl.
11: Right.
24: Yeah.
0: This is that blue stuff, only it's in the shape of a flower that you stamp onto the bowl.
5: And it's
0: in different colors.
5: But it doesn't wash away right away.
11: Oh, no. Okay.
0: It slowly goes away.
5: It's like a kind of it's like a hard gel.
0: Yeah, Lysol and scrubbing bubbles sell this.
24: It's this is like a good idea.
0: Floral stick on. Mothers love it because it gives kids something to
11: amen.
0: Thank you.
5: For the little boys.
0: Yes. Others users say it helps clean the bowl, minimizes odors, and looks aesthetic.
24: There you go.
0: Looks nice.
5: It reminded me of putting flowers on an old Volkswagen bus.
24: Or sometimes you would see flowers on the bottom of bathtubs.
0: Yes, like of those course.
24: Stickers. Yeah.
11: So you don't slip.
5: Yeah. They tried getting artistic with it, and they tried doing you just sort of a splatter paint thing, kind of a Jackson Pollock your toilet.
24: Oh,
5: really?
24: Yeah, that
0: not
24: could.
0: The same.
5: You can do that without.
24: Boy, we shouldn't have gone with brown and red.
0: Oh, flowers are cute.
5: Yeah, I really. The only reason I want to look down is you're checking for blood in the stool. Really, I don't need to have like some peacenik toilet with a flower power.
24: Peacenik. Come here, you hippie peacenik.
13: I could see this being. I think this is a good idea for many.
0: It's cute. Yeah, it's really cute.
13: I wouldn't do it to my bowl.
5: And it comes with a. I watched the video. It's got like a punch. Yeah. Punch stick, you punch it in, and it puts this flower,
0: stamp.
5: Golf ball size flowers on the inside of your toilet.
13: Yeah. All right. Okay. I mean, they could eventually do that with, that you could have your favorite sports logo, maybe.
0: Sure. Yeah.
5: Or the team you don't like.
0: Yeah, so you could pee on them.
11: There you go.
13: I take that.
24: There are, there are cowboy toilets, absolutely. Mm. With stars in the bowl, and
5: I know they have toilet paper for the team that you dislike the most.
24: The last Washington game I went to, it was the Cowboys, and there were like five or six people in the parking lot tailgating, sitting on Cowboy toilets. They weren't functional, Tom, is your next question. No. They were seated on the... You got the flavor of it if you're a Washington fan. Yes, okay.
5: Well,
0: another story from TikTok. Doctors warning people against a TikTok skincare hack that suggests people intentionally get a sunburn to get rid of acne.
13: Does that not work?
24: Well, there's something about radiation, right? No. I always thought that
13: this can't. This is awful.
15: That's what they did to us in high school.
24: Yeah.
15: Sunlamp.
0: Sunlamp, and that. Yeah, you for and for eczema. That I know my girlfriend had to do that.
24: And then if I get a headache, they'd make me breathe mercury vapors.
13: Oh. Yeah, right. Oh, yeah.
0: This trend popped up on social media, and it shows content creators touting tanning beds and sun exposure as an acne treatment. However, researchers at King's College London warn there is no evidence UV exposure can treat acne, but it is known to significantly increase your risk of developing
5: skin cancer.
0: Thank you. Not only does UV exposure damage the DNA and skin cells, but it also damages collagen and elastin, which leads to premature skin aging.
13: I see.
0: Experts advise protecting yourself from sun exposure, obviously, and seeing a physician for an effective acne treatment.
5: You know where we need one of those Surgeon General warnings? TikTok.
0: On TikTok.
5: Yeah. most of the advice here is wrong. Don't do it.
13: It's survival of the fittest. Yeah.
11: Yeah.
5: Is a Darwin thing?
13: Yeah. I heard this on the internet. I'm going to try it. Yeah, go ahead. Do it.
0: Yeah.
13: You
11: see
13: moron.
11: You later.
5: Yeah, I know you were telling me off the air about those leeches on your penis not working.
13: Now that works.
0: Oh, they'll suck.
13: Yeah.
17: Bob and Tom, if God didn't want you to listen, he wouldn't have given you.

0: Bob and Tom. Bravo, bravo. 24/7.
1: Yeah. Hello, thank you very much. It's good to be here. We're going to get to your letters coming up today. And once again, we have a deep bench. Glad to be here. We got Willie G over there. We got Patty G over there. And Christy Lee in her stripes after a little outing
2: with
1: the family.
2: Why did I do the intro?
3: I don't know. He just has to keep talking. He doesn't listen to you.
1: It's up to you. Do you have any letters for us, Josh?
2: I have two.
4: Mm-hmm. Well, he has a thing also. When he feels weird, instead of stepping back and chilling, he steps more center stage.
3: Yes, he does.
4: He goes, no, they need me now more than ever. I have to persevere through adversity.
1: That's exactly correct.
4: These fools could never last without me.
3: We can do the show. It's okay. All right. We've done it before.
1: That's fine. Go on.
3: Go ahead.
1: Entertain.
2: I have a silly joke for you. I love when listeners send in their own joke. I believe I'm going to give this guy the benefit of the doubt that he wrote it.
3: Okay.
2: All right. This comes to us from Chris. He says, welcome back, Christy. And this refers to a birthday that we talked about yesterday of a celebrity.
4: Okay.
2: What do you call it when a correctional officer tases an inmate?
3: I don't know.
2: Shaka Khan.
4: Great, yeah.
2: Shaka Killer. Khan.
5: That is good. Killer.
6: Not original.
2: I'm sorry. You have heard that joke?
5: Yes.
2: All right.
5: I think I told it.
3: Did Shaka Khan die?
2: You told that joke?
1: No. It was her birthday yesterday.
2: I apologize, Ace. I didn't realize it was so renowned.
1: It's a fine piece of work, though. Shaka Khan.
2: It sounds made up, doesn't it?
1: It does. If you don't know who Shaka Khan is, she's kind of petite singer.
3: Petite?
4: Yeah.
3: You use the
2: is
3: word
2: she still
3: petite?
2: With us?
5: Yes.
1: Yeah. Well, on height.
3: Okay.
1: Now, width.
3: About the same.
2: I don't know that I've ever... I
3: seen
2: can't
3: her?
2: Picture her at all.
3: Listen to her letters.
2: I must have seen her.
4: I just know Shaka Khan and Rufus. Tell me something good.
3: Yeah,
1: that's
4: we were kids.
1: Yeah.
4: We thought that was really funny.
3: Good.
4: Shaka Khan, very fun, exotic name, and then Rufus. Yeah. Bob and
2: a
4: Tom. Yeah, it's like boring, but Shaka Khan and Rufus, what a fun duo that is.
3: Yeah.
1: Maybe in a few minutes I can get this organized. I was given a specific story to tell.
2: Oh, okay.
1: I got to get myself adjusted. You mentioned that we have been talking about walk-up music.
2: Oh, yeah.
1: Kind of made famous in baseball, I guess.
2: Sure.
1: And I thought it'd be cool to have it because with modern or with contemporary car technology, there's all kinds of cool stuff. When I get in my car, I get close to it, it unlocks.
3: Right.
1: I don't have to touch anything.
3: Mm-hmm.
1: It turns the radio on, even if it don't want it to.
2: That's weird.
3: It does not. You can turn the radio off.
1: No. I mean, when I walk up to my car, it turns the radio on.
3: Oh.
2: Like even before the car starts?
3: Even before you open the door?
1: Yeah,
2: that's an odd feature.
4: Is this a feature, or has he just never turned his car off?
3: Well, that could be.
4: That could be it. Is there a chance he's been leaving this thing on since he's bought it?
1: Oh, I just did that again the other day. I came out of it. We checked local listings. It was quite cold. I came out and, my car sure is warm. Plus, because it's been running here for the last hour. But walk-up music to the car would be really cool.
2: Mm-hmm.
1: By which I mean broadcasting to the rest of the parking lot. And I just think it'd be much easier to find one's car if, say, which I have a problem doing all the time. Mike from Brookville, Pennsylvania says, my walk-up music, Nazareth, Hair of the Dog.
2: Ah, yeah, good.
4: Super
2: good.
4: Cool.
1: That's a good one. And are all baseball parks doing this now?
2: They have been forever. Yeah.
4: When I lived across from Wrigley, they'd do it. And it was fun because, like, you'd hear Bad Blood playing, be like, oh, cool, Rizzo's at bat. Turn the game on.
2: Mm.
4: It's fun.
1: Does anybody do anything silly like Baby Shark or?
4: Yeah, people do silly stuff. I'm trying to think of the Cubs that World Series year. Ben Zobrist always played his wife's music, and now they're going through a messy divorce.
3: Was he married to a singer?
4: Yeah, I believe so.
3: Okay,
4: but I can't think of anything specifically right now.
1: Now that may change what he does this season.
3: Yeah.
1: This comes to us from Justin in Colorado. He goes, someone suggested walk-up music for the toilet.
2: Oh, yes.
1: How about walk-up music for the bed? I'll read this verbatim. When it's time to fornicate.
2: Okay. Oh,
1: so I guess this wouldn't be necessarily every evening. But
3: some people try it every evening.
1: No, but I'm saying I think the notion here is, if I'm reading this right, is that would be a suggestion.
4: Mm.
1: You know, if you happen to walk into the bedroom and a certain song is playing, you know.
3: It's go time.
1: Yeah, in theory.
3: Gotcha.
4: But what if you go out to the bar, you don't pick a girl up, you come home alone, you didn't change your bed setting, it starts playing Frampton. That's got to be so sad, you know? Hey, play Jump Around instead. I'm just going to goof around alone.
1: So what you're saying is you need to be able to adjust if you want music for two or music for one.
4: Exactly.
1: Or just something really sad.
4: Mm-hmm.
1: I'm just going to go weep on my pillow.
4: Mm-hmm.
1: These are all good suggestions. And we can fire up some of this music for you.
2: Adam says he'd come in. He'd walk up to Slipknot Psychosocial. That is a good intro.
4: I'm not familiar with it, man. I got to get into it.
3: Yeah, I'm not either.
2: Tom has it, actually.
4: More I'm listening to nu metal as I age, the more I get it. I don't know what it is, but I was never into Slipknot or any of that stuff growing up, and now I understand it a little more now.
2: Psychosocial.
1: Psychosocial. Now, I'm afraid if I press this button, is this thing going to...
5: curse at you?
1: Are there bad words in it?
2: No, not in the intro.
1: Just about 10
5: seconds in.
1: Once in a while we do this and bad things happen.
2: Yeah, no, you're good.
1: Okay.
2: Is not Slipknot.
5: Sounds like Randy Newman's first album.
1: I believe that's the... That's a Ray.
2: That's
1: the Ray Bryant trio.
4: I don't know why we gave you the aux. This is like having Grandpa DJ the wedding. This is crazy.
1: Okay, sorry.
4: Too big of a responsibility.
1: I believe this must be it. Wait a minute.
4: Okay. See, now you're having fun.
6: Hello there.
1: This should be my walk-up music.
6: Hello there.
2: It should be your walk-up music.
6: Yeah.
1: I may change this. This should be my. First of all, can you get a speaker installed on the outside of your car?
3: Sure, you can get anything installed.
2: Yeah, you have to do that.
1: Can you imagine?
3: I've been in the parades before where they have the big things on the side.
1: Right.
2: Do also put it where anybody at your house when they open the toilet lid. That's on. Just scare the hell out of.
1: Opening the toilet lid.
2: Hello.
1: I know a guy that could rig that up.
2: Yeah.
1: Eddie. Here's one. This is Psychosocial. Who does this song?
2: Slipknot, baby.
1: Now, what purpose would you use this for?
2: Walk-up music is what Adam said.
1: Here we go. So it starts out kind of... Oh, wow.
3: Can you hear that?
1: Yeah. This is very... Yeah, this would be.
2: I'll let you know something's about to happen.
1: Yeah. This would be a good alarm clock, because the minute Kelly heard that, I'd be getting a Louisville Slugger in the teeth. That'd wake me up, you see, because that is so. That's not morning music, is it?
2: Well, it depends on who you are.
3: Yeah, if you want to get up quickly.
4: That's kind of just right down the middle, rock and roll. That's Indian.
2: That's
4: song.
2: Not that's, insane. No,
3: yeah, I was going to say that wasn't too bad.
1: What?
3: I mean.
1: What, there's that sound in there. What?
2: Oh yeah, there's some
3: well,
1: there's some kind of electronic.
2: Oh yeah, plenty of
1: I think it's
4: it's not that pure tone you'd hear on any Aussie record. You know, it's not that pure Les Paul tone. It's fun, man. You got to get into it.
2: Yeah, it's fairly industrial.
4: Mm-hmm.
1: What's the name of the band again?
2: Slipknot.
1: are those the guys that wear the buckets on their head?
2: No, but they wear masks.
1: They wear masks.
2: Oh, yes. You'd be horrified by them. Yeah.
1: Do they take them off ever?
2: Oh boy.
1: Is this
2: not
1: like
2: really
1: when Kiss did?
2: They do, but they don't. For a long time, nobody knew who they were.
5: They kind of are in the news again this week. Kelly Osbourne's fiance, they broke up last Friday.
2: Oh, I'm really sad to hear that.
5: The guy from Slipknot,
2: Sid.
5: Sid. Yeah.
2: Yeah. Oh, I'm sorry.
5: He's
2: to
5: the
2: hear.
5: DJ from Slipknot. There's a DJ, right?
2: Yeah. Yeah, that guy's great. Yeah. So he's responsible for some of the noises you just heard.
1: So he doesn't play an instrument, he just sits up there scratching?
2: Yeah, it's more than that,
3: There's
2: dude.
3: More than
2: Way
3: that.
2: More than that. I'll never convince you of it, but it is more than that.
1: <They're> scratching. I'll be scratching. I'll give it another chance. Here we go. This is actually playing. Okay, now I'm hearing static. Yeah, Wendy
2: is drums.
1: Wendy is snort the meth right here. No. Okay. All right. That's good walk-up music, I guess.
2: The Allman Brothers never did drugs.
1: Yeah, no.
3: Never.
5: Touched a line
2: Eric
5: of the
2: Clapton.
5: Stuff.
2: Eric Clapton's been sober his whole life.
4: Oh, yeah. The Beatles, no, they were always good.
5: Song. He's singing nuts. No.
1: They did the ones that make you creative and interesting. Oh. Okay, let's see now. My favorite Hokey Pokey experience was at a concert by Mandy Patinkin. This is from Roy.
3: What are we talking
4: about? Yeah, we're not talking because only nerds go to Slipknot concerts. The cool kids are at the concert from the guy from that Rob Reiner movie.
3: Oh, my God.
4: No, you nailed it. The Mandy Patinkin concert's the cool place to be.
1: Great.
4: He is great. I'm not trying to take away anything.
1: He's also a terrific actor. He was in that
4: Homeland, Criminal Minds. He's incredible.
1: Great actor. He came out to the audience and explained that he was going to sing his first song in Yiddish, but he wanted the whole audience to dance to it. He promised everybody would know the actions. Then he made everybody stand up. There was a bit of hesitation, then laughter. He captured the audience, and we all danced to the Hokey Pokey in Yiddish. By the way, it was a great show, one of my all-time favorites. That guy's amazing.
2: Yeah, he's talented.
1: And I just saw he's out again. I'm going to go see him for sure. I didn't realize what a great actor he was until I saw him with that Homeland show. So we were talking about the Hokey Pokey yesterday.
3: Mm-hmm.
5: Jim Brewer.
3: Man, sorry I missed that. Did you put your right foot in or your left foot in?
5: I think you started with the left.
3: Or right? Did you shake it all about?
4: Yeah, turning around. Don't forget about that.
1: We were discussing the Jim Brewer AC/DC version of the Hokey
3: Pokey.
1: Oh, that's fun. Which is great.
3: Yes.
1: That's one of the real highlights. He was very pleased that we played it often. Jim Brewer, you know him from SNL.
3: Sure.
1: And he did a spontaneous Jack Nicholson impression yesterday.
3: Oh, I bet that made you happy.
1: Oh, it made me so happy.
4: Yeah, Jack Nicholson splitting an edible. That was stage ready. That was great.
1: I just thought of it. I had asked him. He's sort of famous for always looking stoned, but he isn't. He just has his eyes kind of have that look. And I asked him if he imbibed, and he said no. He just occasionally did a gummy.
3: Mm-hmm.
1: Or part of a gummy, and I just asked. I said, to me, that takes the romance out of it. Did you ever see the movie Easy Rider, Christy?
3: Yes, I have, just because I wanted to continue to work here.
1: Well, the most famous scene in the history of marijuana has to be the Jack Nicholson, Dennis Hopper, and Peter Fonda passing the joint around.
3: Weren't they around a campfire or something?
1: Yeah, and he goes to pass it to Jack, and Jack goes, that's okay, I've got my store-boughts. But I said, that scene would lose all of its... the essence, if it was just him divvying up a gummy, it doesn't really have the romance. No. You can't see Humphrey Bogart walking up to Bacall at the bar asking for a butter knife, cutting up a gummy and handing it to her as opposed to lighting her cigarette. I'm just saying, some of the romance is gone.
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6: There's a restaurant in Bangkok that uses a zip line for the waiters to deliver their food to the table.
1: Oh, my God, it's great.
5: Oh, come on, finally a good story.
6: Is that the coolest thing you've ever seen,
1: yeah.
6: Tom?
1: And the waiter is holding the tray.
6: Yeah. Oh, yeah. And he doesn't move. He's in a pose holding the tray out in front.
2: I've been there, the crouching diner hidden dragon. It's good.
1: Oh, yeah. Wonder what kind of food they have.
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9: Own announcer guy. Hey, announcer guy, say something.
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2: Bless me, Father, for I have sinned. It's been
3: 3 months since his last confession. Good morning, Father O'Malley. Say hello to Phil Mundor. Recently, Phil has embezzled from the office football pool, run over the neighbor's cat, and has had some extraordinarily erotic dreams starring his 18-year-old neighbor, Caitlin Kravitz. Caitlin's appearance is brought to you by Nikon. Nikon, maker of the world's finest binoculars. This is Larry Morgan speaking.
1: Jesus H. Christ, Phil Mundor. That's one hell of a confession, or my name's not Father Mark O'Malley. Now, here to present your penance is my announcer guy.
4: Thanks, Mark. For Phil's penance, Father O'Malley orders 10 Hail Marys and 20 Our Fathers. Now go and sin no more. And thanks for visiting Father O'Malley's confessional. And please accept these fabulous parting gifts. A case of Rice-A-Roni, the San Francisco treat, and the hot new CD recording, Larry Morgan Reads the New Testament. This is Tony Lamont speaking.

0: Kelly from Bob and Tom Enterprises. This is Larry Morgan speaking.
1: Bob and Tom, they put the F in professional. Oh,

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0: just isn't fair. 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
1: That means kiss my ass.
0: I went to the doctor. She told me I was hooked. She asked if I smoked after six. I said I never looked. She said that I smoked too much. I should really quit.

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1: Oh, that's a keeper.
2: Hey, don't say we didn't warn you.
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2: There's laughter ahead.
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1: Hello.
5: Let's see. We are heard worldwide on American Forces Radio, coast to coast on lots of great radio stations. Thanks for listening. That's Bob. I'm Tom. That's Chick McGee over there at the sports desk. Christy Lee is at the news desk in the interview loft. He is certainly one of America's finest comedians, and his name is Jim Gaffigan, and he's here in the studio with us.
6: I'm here.
5: Good to see you again, Jim.
4: Let's see how close I was. Before you got here, Jim, I said when you were driving over here, I bet you were listening to this music in your car.
7: What was I doing? A scene from Mad Men?
6: I was listening to the show.
4: You were listening to the show?
6: I was listening to the show.
5: When I called him a book guy.
6: Yeah.
4: Right.
5: And comedian, actor, and sometimes when I'm talking, I can't think of the words that I need to have. But
1: boy, we know it.
4: But just sometimes.
5: You know how it is.
6: You guys were talking about Megans and vegans.
5: Megans and vegans.
6: You know, which is... That's actually a description of people that consume Megyn Kelly.
4: Oh, I got you.
6: It's very sad, and I think it's inappropriate.
5: Mm-hmm. I remember we were talking about a food, and that you're writing a book about food.
6: Yes.
5: I want to go a different direction for just a second. Yes. I want to talk about the way you dress on stage.
6: Okay.
5: Do you when you started in your career, did you get up there with a suit and a tie or a...
6: I used to wear a suit and tie because I came from work where I had to wear a suit and tie. I was a stripper.
1: Wow. And, fantastic.
4: Give it up for the businessman.
1: Yeah.
5: I was a businessman.
4: The businessman.
6: And I quickly got rid of that because I didn't want to be judged on what my outfit was.
1: Mm-hmm.
6: And I'm so white bread Midwestern looking that, you know, when I would do shows in Brooklyn, you know, they had never seen like a blonde haired guy. I'm exaggerating, obviously. But, you know, they would look at me and they would think I was John Tesh anyway. So I was like, so I would try and wear the most generic jeans. And
1: so you're just relaxed.
6: Usually a tube top.
5: Yeah, now, are you carry a wallet?
6: I carry a wallet.
5: Always right.
1: Why?
5: Always right. Always right back pocket. Or
6: no, I don't, because it's usually it hurts when I sit on it. Mm-hmm. It's too hard.
1: It's so large.
4: Breast pocket.
6: Put it in my coat or my bag. Or
1: I see.
4: Your what?
6: I always have my
8: bag.
6: Your
8: bag.
6: My merce.
4: Oh, right.
1: You have a merce you carry. A man merce.
6: I always have my comedy notes. I have my backpack that I'm carrying with me now because I'm 14.
4: Mm-hmm. You're late for study hall.
6: But, I usually carry a bag. I know a lot of comedians, they do it all on their phone now, but I like to look at notes on paper.
1: Mm-hmm.
6: Because
4: I'm like...
6: I'm old timey.
8: Old timey.
6: I'm old timey.
5: We were talking about this because Christy grabbed something for me. This is a hard case for a smartphone.
1: Yes,
5: but it has slots in the back so you can put a credit card, driver's license.
6: Yeah,
5: because the notion of this is okay. I always know where my phone is now.
6: Right.
5: In this culture.
1: Mm-hmm. Yes.
5: So this is now I only have to pay attention to one thing.
6: Right.
1: So you have your phone is now your wallet, and
5: so you got everything right here.
1: It's your financial center.
5: Yeah. This isn't for me. This is for one of my sons.
1: Good luck on that.
8: You tell the rest of the story? So I ordered this 2 days ago.
4: See, no, what,
1: I remember
4: no,
1: you.
4: No,
1: I remember what? Tom asking.
8: Right?
4: If I want something, I order it. Right. Why are you ordering things
8: Because I
4: for
8: help him.
1: Uh-huh.
8: Because
1: live together.
4: That's right. That's right.
8: So I order it, and I was so excited because it came yesterday, and I brought it in. I go, oh, look, I got the thing for Charlie. He goes, that's great. He lost his phone.
1: Are you kidding me?
5: I just got a text. We found it.
8: Oh, we did?
5: I didn't.
1: That's
5: babysitter
1: good.
5: Found the phone.
4: I don't want to make this too weird
5: driveway.
4: That you two are living together now, but I do have a question.
1: Yeah, what's that?
4: What's the sex like? is it like...
8: Yeah,
6: she
8: the
6: just
8: thing.
6: Orders him phone cases
8: the thing. We're
1: and
8: not
1: makes
8: living
1: love
8: together.
1: To him.
8: No.
6: It's
8: we're
6: still
8: not
6: doing professional.
8: We are not doing any of the above.
1: Okay.
8: No.
1: Okay.
8: I just
5: well, thank you very much.
6: How does he like his coffee?
8: I don't know. He has a girlfriend. It's not me.
5: No,
8: she's lovely.
5: The phone is back, so I can give him this.
8: That's
5: so
8: great.
5: No, Because I just said the one thing he never loses is his phone, and then he, of course,
1: and then he loses his
6: phone.
5: Because that way he can keep his driver's license and his card there. I just can't believe you don't carry a wallet all the time.
6: I have a wallet in my pocket. I'm a fat man, so I like when fall comes, I'm like, oh, good, I can wear a coat.
1: Yeah.
0: Cover it up.
6: I can hide it, right? Because I have pride. I'm modest. I don't want to show my hot bod. Mm-hmm.
1: Right.
6: You know,
1: I
6: used to wear a burqa for a little bit, and but no, I wear the coat so that I can put things in the pockets.
1: Sure.
6: Keys. Like keys. I don't like keys.
1: I don't either.
0: Yeah. Oh, you have a brother in Tom. He doesn't like keys.
6: I don't like keys.
5: I don't have any at my house. It's all electronic.
6: Oh, really? Nerd.
1: Electronic. So you can open house with your phone?
8: What if you have a power outage?
5: I have a generator.
6: You have a generator?
8: Oh,
6: really?
8: Wow.
6: Do you have 6 months of storage of food for the apocalypse?
0: Do you have an underground world recreated that's exactly like the above ground world?
8: A bunker?
1: This house is
5: my
1: a
5: house
1: bunker.
5: Is a bunker.
8: That's true.
5: Yeah. My house was built by a cement contractor. It's crazy, but the wallet thing.
0: Yeah,
5: is,
0: the house is crazy. That's
5: this,
0: right.
5: This is a kind of a serious, sad story, but a friend of mine's dad is in assisted living now.
1: Yeah,
5: and my mom lives in assisted living. It's great; she loves it. But this friend of mine's dad was, and he was having a problem one day, and he was sort of going crazy and screaming about all kinds of different things, and. The nurse came up and said, does he have his wallet? And they said, no, his wallet's back where he used to go get his wallet.
1: Mm-hmm.
5: So they went home, got his wallet, and he calmed down. And I was telling that story to a friend of mine whose wife runs nursing homes. She said, oh, yeah, that's really common because I don't know how you are, but I have a wallet with me all the time.
1: Mm-hmm.
5: And it's when you, that's, it's sort of part of your, I don't know, you define
1: your
5: yourself.
1: Your daily living. Right? So all of a sudden your wallet is gone and... You're going to go crazy in a nursing home?
5: But I think for most guys, it's, you know, every day, same place, same pockets, same stuff.
8: Hmm.
5: It's not that way for you, Christy. You don't care. Okay, different for you.
8: No, because I change purses every day, or I put, like, just what I need in a pocket. And
6: your guys don't even change pants.
1: No. Yeah. Come on.
5: I
1: know where my
6: The belt's already in there.
1: It's in my pants, and my belt is on. That's correct.
5: I could never do that.
0: I don't wear a belt.
8: Every day.
5: Inventory your stuff all
0: the
5: time.
0: I won't wear a belt.
1: Right. Why not?
0: I don't know.
6: Because he's a rebel.
0: Wow.
8: Time out.
6: You're virtually a communist not wearing a belt. I don't wear a belt.
8: Uh-huh. Usually wear sweatpants anyway. Where
6: you wear sweatpants?
8: Belt?
0: I wear sweatpants a lot. I wear slippers.
8: Yeah.
6: Formal events, right?
1: Yes.
0: I very rarely go to a formal event.
8: Are you wearing sweatpants today?
0: No, I'm wearing jeans.
8: Oh, with no
5: belt.
8: Do you have
5: a wallet and sweatpants?
0: But I couldn't.
5: wait, do you have your wallet and your sweatpants?
0: No, I put my wallet. I don't carry a wallet. I carry
6: a purse.
8: Money clip.
0: I carry a money clip.
6: Oh, I didn't know you were Italian.
0: Look at that.
1: Uh-huh.
0: There you go. See, and the big bills are on the outside.
1: Oh, nice.
5: Is that a 10?
1: Really?
5: Is that
0: a 10? Yeah, that's right.

0: No, I take it off when I go to sleep. I take it. I mean, isn't it more like, do you, you're married. Do you do you sleep with your wedding ring on?
1: I do. I don't take my wedding ring off ever. My wife, on the other hand, takes her jewelry off when she sleeps.
0: Yeah.
2: And that's how it begins.
0: Do you, like, isn't it more comfortable when you say,
3: By the way, Jim, just real quick, editor's note, all discussions of Christie's jewelry she may or may not be wearing is off limits
4: today. Oh, really?
0: Okay.
5: You know what? You are a true friend.
1: Anita.
5: Can I tell everyone what a buddy you are?
4: No, I have no jewelry. I wear a bed now. No.
1: You wear a bed?
4: No, I wear two beds now.
1: Oh, I see.
0: Right.
2: Okay.
0: Check. We know that you have a lot of different rings.
5: I have. Yeah. Depending on where I am.
6: You know. Good.
4: That's what you need.
5: That's right.
6: It depends if the Redskins won or not.
5: I've been wearing this. I don't know.
1: What the hell is that?
6: What is that? Did you get that at Burning Man?
5: Yes, I did. It's a Burning Man leather
4: bracelet.
5: Yeah, it's a bracelet. It's a leather bracelet.
6: It's a bracelet that you wear on your wrist.
1: Leathery.
4: Feminine.
6: Did you get that on the Home Shopping
5: Network?
6: Before
5: this discussion, it made me feel manly. Uh-huh. Yeah, but maybe now not so much. I like it.
6: Does it have metallic properties? That kind of
5: it keeps me aligned.
6: The body needs.
3: You wear it every day,
5: right? I most days.
3: Maybe get a couple gigs. You can put a watch on that thing.
5: I don't wear watches. I don't like a watch.
1: Can't wear that in the shower.
0: No, you wear that. What is the purpose that you wear?
5: I don't know. I just
0: that you wear your bracelet.
1: It shows
5: that would be fun to wear.
6: Did a friend give it to you?
1: It's an indicator. It shows where the end of his arm is.
5: Let me tell you something. I sat over here long and hard, and you guys talking about jewelry. Where I was even going to bring this up.
1: Okay,
5: I put myself out there.
0: No, that's... Did you make that? Is there like a kit that you got, like a loom kit?
5: No, it's kind of a good. It's kind of.
3: We're going to take a picture of your wrist
5: and that's a,
3: try to stiffen it up a little bit. Okay,
1: gotta make it look manly.
3: Make it look manly. Okay.
4: Is the silver part supposed to go on the outside?
5: Is it outside or the end?
3: It's a little leather.
5: It's a little leather braided.
0: Now, where'd you get that? Did your boyfriend buy it?
5: Very fine.
3: Now the guests are piling up.
0: No, where did you get that?
5: I got this at a very fine jewelry store called Amazon.
1: Amazon.
5: It was delivered next
0: to. Do they have a back room section where there's videos? Where there's Amazon videos?
5: Yes, they do.
3: There was a brief period of time where you wore an earring.
5: Yes. I think my hole's grown in, though.
3: No, you don't have...
4: We could re-pierce that real easy.
5: Yes, we could.
4: No, seriously.
3: Jim, did you ever go for this stuff? Jim, did you ever wear an earring or
0: No, I never had an earring. I don't have a tattoo. Do you have a tattoo?
5: I have two tattoos.
0: Yeah.
5: It says Jim on this side.
0: Oh.
5: And Gaffigan over here.
1: Laughigan with Gaffigan.
0: But you know that some of it it's just it's kind of the culture you grew up in, right? So you might have wearing a bracelet is it's but you know, like the cologne thing. I don't wear cologne.
1: No.
0: But you know, there's a lot of guys that wear cologne.
5: Soap or body wash? What do you do?
0: I body wash because I'm lazy.
5: I'm a body wash.
0: You know,
5: guy.
0: I have jokes
5: body
0: about
5: guy.
0: Body wash because it's they body wash is something that didn't exist a while ago.
5: That's right.
0: And you know, it's like I remember looking at it in a drugstore and going, "This is so stupid, body wash." And now I'm like, "Honey, we're all out of body wash. Get some more body wash. That soap's so hard to use. Get the body wash that has energy printed on it. I need my body. Does yours? Ours has energy printed on it.
5: Yeah.
0: Like they didn't even bother to think of a misleading adjective that made sense. Which we put on the body wash? Fuel efficient. You know, low calorie. Yeah. I don't know.
3: Uh-huh. Do you take
1: low
3: the
1: fat.
3: When you're on the road all the time, Jim? Do you grab the little body washes and at the hotel when you leave? Do you grab them just in case the next hotel is kind of crummy?
0: I used to, but I'm staying at some kind of crappy hotel. I spend so much time in hotels. There's certain things like I'm a pig. So late at night, like I fell asleep and then I woke up. And there's no a mini bar or anything.
1: Right.
0: And I used to never, I'd be like, that's a waste of money. I'm not going to spend $10 on a candy bar. And now I'm like, God, I'd spend $50. There was nothing. Yeah. There was nothing to

0: eat. So I had to just sit there with my feelings.
1: I think it's a ploy by the hotels. They've taken them out now, and they're going to put them back in, and they're going to be twice as popular as they were the first time.
2: Oh, is that right?
1: That's what I think.
2: I see.
3: I don't think so. But let's get back to cologne. You're not a cologne guy.
0: I'm not a cologne guy.
4: Even when you dress fancy?
0: No. I mean, when I went to prom, I had cologne.
2: A little splash on.
0: I think I was given cologne by my date.
2: Oh, really?
3: But do you wear an underarm deodorant?
0: I do wear deodorant.
3: Is it a traditional? Yeah, you don't have to say the brand if you don't want it.
0: I usually a non-scented one.
1: Mm-hmm. I am unscented as well.
0: I'm unscented.
1: Why? I use Mitchum. Sometimes I can skip a day.
2: So they say.
0: Really?
3: You're buying into the ads, huh?
2: Yes.
1: Yeah.
3: Do you take a shower every day?
1: Yeah. Sometimes two showers a day.
0: You know, here's an interesting thing. Uh-huh. You know, you're not supposed to shampoo your hair every day.
1: That's what I've heard, yeah.
4: It's absolutely correct.
0: But doesn't it feel counterintuitive, right?
2: It does.
0: But that's why there is conditioner. Again, this is some of... The reason there's conditioner is because people shampoo their hair too often.
3: Too much.
0: So instead of using one product less often, we just added another one.
4: That's okay.
0: My wife didn't like me drinking beer every night, so to make her feel better, I started drinking beer and whiskey. Uh-huh.
3: That guy's back.
0: Off my back.
1: Uh-huh. I love this guy.
0: That guy's normally like a different voice.
3: He wears a splash on.
0: He does. Oh, he does. Yeah. But, you know, I wish that I could wear cologne. I wish that I could wear women's jewelry like Chick. I wish I could do that.
1: Mother's
0: no, but I can't. I'm kind of a white bread guy. Like, in a leather jacket, I look a little silly.
2: Uh-huh.
0: You know, it's just not something I can pull off.
2: Mm-hmm. I agree.
0: I have great self-awareness.
3: Yeah, you do.
0: I'm 1/64th Cherokee.
1: Wow.
5: 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Ladies and gentlemen, Bob and Tom.
6: There's a restaurant in Bangkok that uses a zip line for the waiters to deliver their food to the table.
7: Oh, my God. It's great.
8: Oh, come on. Finally,
6: is that
8: a good
6: the
8: story.
6: Coolest thing you've ever seen, yeah. Tom?
7: And the waiter is holding the tray.
6: Oh, yeah. And he doesn't move. He's in a pose holding the tray out.
9: I've been there, the crouching diner hidden dragon. It's good.
6: Oh,
9: yeah.
3: Wonder what kind of food they have.
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5: Bob and Tom, 1/5 of the FBI's 10 most wanted.

She was such a good girl. I took her on the tilt-a-whirl. She was so fine. Yeah, she won first prize. Then I saw hunger in the judge's eyes. I said, come on, now don't hesitate. Let us leave before you end up on his plate.

0: testicles removed.
1: So that means
2: targets twice.
3: Hello, ladies. Hey, ladies, how are you?
4: What a Hallmark moment this is.
3: Well, I've got $2 million, ladies. But hello, ladies, come back. No
5: worries. Bob and Tom.
6: Five,
7: four, three, two, one.
5: They put the F in professional.
8: Tom, we're joined by one of our favorite people and comedians and son.
9: It's Nepo morning around here today.
8: Yes.
10: Bring your son to work day.
9: Yeah.
10: Willie G is here with me, and Jimmy Pardo's son Oliver is here. Hey, Oliver, how are you?
11: Hi, good. How are you?
8: What a pleasure to meet you.
11: Very nice to meet you as well. I'm very excited to be here.
10: Yeah. And now, Oliver, you are taller than your dad.
12: Okay. Okay. Really? That's what we open with?
10: I was going to say, yeah, Willie is taller than I am.
12: Well, you didn't say that.
10: I said.
12: What you said was, hey, you're taller than your father, who we've been making fun of for the past 37 years.
10: Yeah. We'll get to something nice.
12: Willie, young man is Tom's son.
11: Mm. Oh.
12: So that's all the Nepo jokes.
9: Yeah, that's why I said Nepo. I'm sorry. Yeah.
13: They wouldn't do that to you. They're doing it to me.
11: Yeah.
10: And you'll notice the son seemed to have better hair.
12: Mm-hmm. Yeah, something about youth, huh?
10: Yeah. Now, we did something. Ace was kind enough to do something in honor of your dad. I don't know if you noticed that, but if you look at the cap... It is a Kiss cap, the band Kiss.
12: Yeah.
10: And now I know Jimmy is a, as you know, a veteran, not drafted, but a volunteer.
12: That's right.
10: Several tours of duty in the Kiss Army.
12: I was in the car, and as you know, I'm no longer part of that. I was willing to rock and roll all night. I was not willing to party every day.
9: Yeah.
10: I see.
12: So I'm AWOL right now. Ace, you know this. There's a 75-year-old man dressed like a kitty cat roaming the streets looking for me. Yeah. I hear him calling.
10: Are you
12: come home right now.
10: Oliver, are you a Kiss fan?
11: I love Kiss. I'm a big Kiss fan. I'm a big just classic rock fan, period. I'm a big classic rock fan. I learned them all from, like, you know, Guitar Hero is kind of how I got into all of those kind of classic rock songs. So it's kind of been eye-opening because I'm going to all the concerts now. You know, I've gotten, like, Kiss on their farewell tour and all that. And it's been eye-opening because I always assumed the boos were part of the song. So seeing them live, and there's no boos anymore.
12: When you make a mistake on Guitar Hero.
11: Yeah, you make a mistake and the crowd starts booing at you. Now I'm seeing them live, and I'm like, hey, they actually know how to play. This is crazy. Wow. The frets don't fly off midway through the song. This is huge. It's very exciting.
10: Yeah, Guitar Hero was big, but it kind of had its day and then went away.
8: Yeah. It sure was fun, though. And I always heard guitar players say Guitar Hero was harder than playing guitar.
12: Wait, that's true?
8: That's just what I heard a couple different guitar players
12: say
8: that.
12: Really?
8: But maybe just for them because they were so used to doing it a certain way.
12: I wasn't good at either of them. I couldn't, I did the beginner I could do.
8: Yeah.
12: But then one step up where you had to add three colors, I'm out. I'm a two-color guitar player. You guys know that.
10: Now, Oliver, how old are you, may I ask?
11: 18.
10: Okay. What is your educational status at this point?
11: I'm currently in college. I'm studying screenwriting. But I'm also doing a little bit of theater, trying to maybe minor in theater at a point. I used to do theater a lot. I did community theater like last summer.
12: Nice.
11: And thank you. I was in one of the plays we were doing, one of the days they didn't have my costume ready yet. So they were like, here's some pants for you to try on just for now, just for this one day of rehearsal. Use these pants. We're going to get you some better pants tomorrow because these pants did not fit me at all. They were both too short and too wide. I don't know what that build is, but they were like way too big. They were falling down and they went to my knees. So I don't really know, you know, what, you know, wide child that was for, but they told me to wear those pants. And then at the end of the day, they were like, all right, we got to get out of here. We were here way too long. The people who own this theater, they're going to kick us out. So we're like, we got to move. So like, I was like, okay. So we were running out of the theater. I was like, hold on, give me a second. I can't find my normal pants. I'm still just wearing these real pants. I don't have my real pants that I came in with. And they're like, but you got to go. You got to move. And I was like, all right, well, hold on, give me a second. Cause I can't walk home in these, you know, ridiculous pants. They're like, you got to go. So I was like, I guess I got to go. So I'm walking home. I had to take the metro, and I'm wearing these ridiculous pants. They're falling down with every step, you know, because I'm wearing these pants. They're not, you know, they're not real pants, and they're falling down. And I'm walking all the way home, and I'm like, you're not even supposed to take these pants out of the room. So I'm like sneaking past them. I'm like running away from the, you know, director, because they're not supposed to see me in these costume pants. And I'm like running away, and I got these fake pants, and they're falling down. And I'm like, this is horrible. And I come back the next day, and I'm like, you know, all right, well, I got to find my real pants now. So I'm, you know, taking off these ridiculous fake costume pants that don't even fit me. And I go over to the costume guy, and I say, hey, this is a ridiculous question, but have you seen my real pants? And he goes, no, I haven't. And he goes, what, do you think they're stolen? I go, yeah, I mean, no, not really. You know, I was like kidding around. He goes, I'm not kidding. People steal pants around here. What does that mean? And he was like, you know what? I know you're new to this theater, but I'm just going to tell you that's something that's going to happen. You're going to have to watch out. Don't get too attached to any pair of pants. They're gonna get stolen. It was crazy. It was the weirdest thing in the world. It was bizarre.
10: Yeah. Give a favorite pair of pants in your normal life? I do.
11: I got to be honest. That was my favorite pair of pants.
1: Oh,
11: yeah. I know.
1: You lost the 1A
11: I'm
1: pants.
11: Still, yeah, I'm really
1: the 1A.
11: Mad.
10: I think everybody does. They might not admit it, but today I'm wearing my favorite pants.
9: Well, do you have the same pants, but multiple? Like, I have my favorite pants, but I have four of them.
8: Yeah, I do that. Yep, I did it too.
10: Yeah, but they're still...
9: Two navy, two black.
10: Just like kids, they're all unequal, but, you know.
12: You like one a little bit more.
10: There's that one favorite pair of pants that feel just right.
9: Okay.
8: Just like kids, Willie.
1: I can't believe it. I mean, I can't.
12: You don't think you're 1A?
1: Yesterday we were on air, and I recommended something, and he goes, oh, that sounds great. I have to try that with my kids. And I want to be like,
12: hurt. Hello.
1: Right here.
12: What? I am your kids. What are we doing?
10: Well, once again, we have the other kid in the room is Oliver Pardo, son of Jimmy Pardo, and they're doing a little mini tour. Now, the way this show works, you're going to get a chance to hear Christy Leap do a little bit of news, and then you can weigh in if you have a thought about it.
11: All right, great.
10: So you never know where this is going, much like your father's act.
12: Hey.
10: That's the beauty of it.
12: That's a compliment. I said, hey, like it was an insult, but that's not an insult.
10: That's the beauty of it. Every night it's different. There's always something coming up, and he's got interaction with the audience.
8: But you see how you've trained yourself to his bullying?
12: I assume. Yes. And I was getting insulted, and it was like, wait a minute, that is my act.
10: It's always.
12: Hey, enough's enough. Oh, wait a minute. Heads up now. That's fine.
10: it's fresh and new. If he talks to the audience, sees what happens, that's cool.
9: How many shows have you guys done together so far?
12: Oh, what would you say? So I would say 20, 22.
9: Oh, wow.
11: Yeah, right around that.
12: 22.
11: Wow.
12: What
8: way
12: about
8: to go, boys.
12: 20, 22 right in that ballpark. Seems very specific. I think it's that many.
11: I would say probably around that.
12: Yeah.
10: When you're done with your set, do you say something like, oh, thank you so much. Stick around for dad.
11: Yeah, like, you know, I know everybody's going to leave, but you know what? We got it. This old man, he's going to do a great job.
8: Placate him, will you?
9: Yeah, right.
8: Let's just tolerate it, get through it. Then we'll do the meet and greet afterwards. But here's an hour in the middle between that.
10: You might want to hit the bar. Bathrooms are open.
12: I think he says, if you think my references are old, get a load of this next guy. Chance this guy's going to mention something, a McMillan and wife about 17 times. Get ready for some Mannix jokes. Here's my dad.
10: Yeah, that's the thing. I mean, every day, someone should keep track of what the most obscure reference we make on this show every day is.
9: Oh, come on. What do you mean you make?
10: Yeah, but I mean, we've had some really obscure
9: Choo-choo
10: ones.
9: Choo-choo Charlie today was one of them.
12: Choo-choo Charlie. Get the da da da.
9: Do you remember?
12: He's a heck of a train.
10: I couldn't remember which candy it was, and then I remembered why I didn't remember it, because it's the worst candy ever made.
12: Is it Charles and Chew?
9: Good and Plenty.
10: Good and Plenty.
9: Yeah.
10: Not a good candy.
12: You don't like the licorice with the sweet coating.
10: No.
12: I got to be honest. When I was a child, I hated it, but I think now I would enjoy a nice Good and Plenty.
9: Okay.
8: Godwin's on your side. He likes it.
10: I loved it. I'd have to see in candy sales. You know, that's the democracy of candy.
12: Oh, I would say it's at the zero. Oh.
9: Yeah,
8: I would say it's low.
9: It's got to be low.
12: Low. What, can you think of one lower than the Good and Plenty? I don't know if you can.
8: Maybe Circus Peanuts.
12: Yeah. What about Almond Joy? That's the one that has nuts. Of course, Mounds doesn't.
10: Right. I'll bet that does pretty well.
12: Mounds is great.
9: Yeah.
12: Mm. But people don't like Almond Joy. That seems to be one people that get upset by.
9: The only time you ever saw Good and Plenty was at the movie theater.
12: Yeah.
9: Yeah.
10: I think it was a classic example of a great jingle making kids think this is going to taste good, and you'd get it and go, why?
12: Oh, you know what?
10: I could have spent that money a lot better. Yeah.
12: You're watching Herbie the Love Bug, and you think you're going to... That was the age of Good and Plenty. And you go, oh, you're right. Yeah, I hear the commercial. I'm going to get Good and Plenty, enjoy a 4 out of 10 Disney film. And then you open up your Good and Plenty. It's like, oh, this thing just got sour.
10: Yeah, not good.
12: I'll do some,
0: but there's plenty of it.
10: It's kind of like your classic joke, Pat, when something is not necessarily going well, you'll say, well, that...
0: Song wasn't funny, but at least it was long.
10: Yes, thank you.
9: Maybe that's why there's plenty in the name, because there's going to be plenty left.
8: Yeah. Oliver, have you even tried Good and Plenty?
11: I never had a Good and Plenty, no.
8: Yeah, they're little really pellets anymore. Kind of...
10: yeah, they look little large pills. Some people have liked it. They look like large Prozac.
8: Oh, are they that big?
12: Yeah, they look more like... It's like a coated Mike and Ike. It's like
8: yeah.
12: that.
8: Exactly. They're kind of capsules, yeah.
9: Black, white, and pink. They come in 3 colors.
12: Yeah. You know, the popular candy colors.
10: You know, because someone was sitting around going, wait a minute, M&M's, chocolate, candy coating, great idea. Melts your mouth, not in your hand, perfect. Then someone, well, we could do the same thing to licorice. What?
8: Uh-huh. Yeah, who's choosing those over snow caps?
12: Mm-hmm. Oh. I'm not a fan of the snow cap.
9: You're not?
12: I'm not a dark chocolate guy. I love so dark that chocolate. You throw that. I don't let those little things get caught in my. I'm out.
8: Those little things.
9: What are those called? Those little white things on the snow caps.
8: Oh, I don't know.
9: Begins with a P.
8: Yeah.
12: Oh, there's a name for it?
9: Yes.
12: I just thought it was little candy pellets. Right? No?
1: Are those the things you use to decorate like a gingerbread house?
9: Kind of.
1: Am I thinking of the right thing?
9: Yes. Teeny, yeah.
1: Okay, yeah. I don't know what it's called.
10: What is nougat? That's some candy.
8: That's
10: nougat.
8: Often found in the candy
1: Is that
8: bars.
1: In the Musketeer, the Three Musketeer?
12: I think it's Snicker. I think it's in 90% of
10: that does remind me. We've been talking about great walk-up music.
12: Yes.
10: Baseball players have it. We'd all like it. You probably have it for your shows.
12: I walk up to Make Me Smile by Chicago.
10: Oh, great song.
12: Yeah.
10: But I was thinking of the other day, perhaps the instrumental from Journey to the Center of the Mind that's a Ted Nugent solo.
12: Hmm. Yeah.
10: And regardless of how you feel about Ted, I love that solo.
12: You know what I say about Ted? Horrible guitarist, great American.
8: I'm a little surprised to hear you say that.
12: Don't like the way he noodles about, but man, he's got good things to say. Good Lord. I once made fun of Ted Nugent on the show, and the president of the Ted Nugent fan club, I've already alerted Ted to your thoughts. Like, okay. What am I going to do? Get hit in the neck with an arrow? What's he going to do?
1: Well, you better be careful.
12: I think I'll hear the buffalo a-coming.
10: That's one of my favorite jokes. You know that joke about the buffalo coming?
12: No.
9: Huh?
1: What could this be?
10: Oh, you don't know that joke?
1: No, man. No.
8: Oh, it's when... No, yeah. Don't. Do not.
0: Oliver, all right, cover your ears.
8: And also... Yeah, you're putting your ear to the ground and...
9: You know what is safe? Simply safe.
1: Hey, what a great idea. Welcome, Oliver.
10: Yeah, it's a joke involving...
9: We know.
10: Somewhat light grasp of the English language. and sentence structure.
12: By the way, you think my references are old. Oliver, tell them what your walk-up music is.
11: My walk-up music is The Beginning of Signs by Five Man Electrical Band.
9: Oh, that's
11: like,
9: a good
11: right before
9: one.
11: It gets into like the real part, sure. They just kind of like goof around for a little while.
8: I love that. Yeah.
12: He's 18. Yeah. Why is he walking up to something that a 74-year-old man would walk up to?
8: He can even go with Tesla signs, which is dated.
9: Yeah.
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15: Let me know. Let me know. I'm fired up. Monday starts the weekend. Jaeger bombs and body shots.
18: Yeah.
15: Here we go, everybody. Come on. Woo-woo. Everybody over to my house for some naked ping pong. Come on. Let's go.
18: All right.
10: Yes.
15: Cupcakes and cage fighting. Sun chips and Russian roulette. Come on over to my house.
18: Yeah.
15: Happy hour started 45 minutes ago. Whee!
9: Oh, gosh.
15: I'm all riled up. This is the only job I could have. You know that, right,
10: Why?
15: Tom?
10: Why?
15: The job interviews, I was a nightmare.
18: Oh, really?
15: Seriously. I always ask you questions. You know, Greg, before we get started with your interview, tell us, where do you think you could use improvement? As if you're going to say, whoa, where do I start? You're looking at a nitwit. I've got the IQ of a cheese sandwich. I can't stop throwing staplers.
18: Oh, my.
15: I'm a biter. I love to bite. I hate soap. I'm no stranger to prison. Electroshock therapy didn't even make a dent. Does this look like ringworm to you? I make the same mistakes dozens and dozens of times. I love booze. I hate teamwork and I never tell the truth.
10: Hire
15: what do you think
10: guy.
15: Of my new cologne? Booty call. Uh-huh. You're not serious about that sexual harassment nonsense, are you? What's your definition of success? More chicks. I enjoy trash can fires. When do I start? You got a business card? I need something to spit my gum in. Can I have that lamp? Never mind these questions. Your secretary is hot. How many sick days do we get? I feel a little mad cow coming on. Here's my resume if you enjoy fiction. I wrote all that. Is there a bathroom in here? Too late. How much am I making? Where's my raise? It's Bob and Tom. Monday starts the weekend, everybody. What a crowd. Thanks for having me. I'm all excited. Everybody over to my house.
18: Oh, where's the bathroom? Too late.
10: Greg is a Marine.
15: I was in the Marine Corps.
10: Retired.
15: Hit him in the head. Well, I was only in for 4 years. 3 years active, one in the reserves. Just a little, you know. But, oh, they're the best, the Marine Corps. Hit him in the head. You hear things in the Marines you don't hear, like, in the civilian world. You know, like, as an example. How about putting a cover on that grape? That means it'd be best to put your hat on right now.
18: Right.
10: Yeah. Yeah,
15: sure. Might be a good idea. That means do this immediately or get beaten to death.
18: Yeah.
15: You're not trying. You're not trying. It means he does not approve of you being unconscious on the endurance course.
10: Greg Hahn. Greg Hahn is our guest.
18: You're not trying.
10: You are really your upper body very, very.
15: I've been doing the cardio though. I do like 4 hours on the treadmill.
18: Four hours.
15: Just don't turn it on. A lot easier on the knees. Order a pizza. Get a Bloody Mary if it's early enough.
18: You just stand there.
15: Yeah. Stationary bike. That's good.
18: Yeah.
15: Just pretend you're going downhill. You don't even have to pedal. I just glare at the girl next to me. That's my new pickup line. It doesn't always work.
18: No.
10: Oh, man. So are you seeing a lady right now? Do you have a special sweetheart? Is there one gal that...
15: I'm all single, Tom.
10: Oh, okay.
15: I'm all single. A whole lifetime now of VD clinics and pregnancy scares. Bring it.
18: Wow.
15: You know, my act isn't really prone for meeting the girls either.
18: No.
15: Not really designed for that. When I come off stage, I have to open with, okay, now hear me out.
19: But don't you worry about it sometimes? Don't you look in the mirror and talk to yourself?
15: That's true, because a lot of people, like our audience, that are hardworking people out there, they've got good careers. You know, they've got a beautiful family and stability. And then there's me. I travel around like a circus freak. Never been married, no kids. I date girls at least 10 years younger than I am. I end up faced with myself in the mirror.
18: Yeah.
15: Like, what are you? Some kind of a genius. Woo! How did I even think of this?
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1: They bribed us to say that.
2: It's time for one of our favorite, I'm told.
3: Well, not yet. We're waiting to hook up with her.
4: We'd like to do some love counseling with Sexy Time. Speaking of Sexy Time, we had an interesting news story this morning about a major survey that was done. Revealing the opinion of 2,000 people and what they felt was the best time for Sexy Time.
3: Sexiest time of the week.
4: And the answer was
3: 10 p.m. on Saturday evening.
5: Sex.
2: Bogus. Hack. Cliche. Been done.
4: Sex. Really?
5: Mostly, what do you think?
6: Me?
5: Yeah.
6: I think either you get it in before Jeopardy during the week, or maybe you, have dinner, do it. Then get on with your evening. So you still have stuff to do.
7: Now you, but you don't have kids.
6: Yeah, I mean, that should be. So it can be anytime.
7: Right.
6: It can be like, you know, when I go home later at 3 p.m.
4: But before Jeopardy.
6: I'm really into Jeopardy. We're both into Jeopardy and we both enjoy it.
3: Oh.
4: So does he ever get the Daily Double?
6: He always wins.
4: No, I didn't mean in Jeopardy. I meant
7: euphemistically.
4: Yes, as many of you know, comes home for lunch.
3: So you do it with the sun up?
6: Oh, yeah, why not?
8: I love that.
2: That's so funny, Chrissy.
8: I like that stuff. Yeah. My favorite thing, I was going to go out for ramen one time.
3: Uh-huh.
8: And ramen, you get the broth belly, you're shaking when you're moving around. I go, hey, how about we hook up before the date? Because it was already like a third or a fourth date.
3: Uh-huh.
8: It was the best. You hook up and you show up to the ramen restaurant, you're hungry, you're ready to go.
3: Mm-hmm.
8: Get one of those marble sodas. Ah, oh, it's just the
3: best.
8: What
3: is a marble soda? Oh, the bubbly
8: tea. It's got a little you pop
3: thing.
8: It down there.
3: Oh, that, yeah.
2: Did you guys forget what Jessica Hooker said one day on the show?
3: What?
2: You get it done in the morning before somebody can say something stupid.
3: That's right.
2: Ruin the whole day.
7: That's true.
2: Remember that?
4: Oh, yes.
3: Yeah, but with our hours, we can't do it in the morning.
2: That's why I offer middle of the night, 3 o'clock. Go back to sleep for a little bit. You come in.
6: Oh, yeah.
4: It's time to check in with Allie Breen, speaking of Sexy Time.
3: Oh, Allie's not at home.
2: And, you're in a funeral home. That's nice. Yeah, that's where the casket goes, back there, the curtains. Yeah.
7: Where are you?
3: Hotel.
9: I'm in Cape Cod.
2: It's lovely there in Cape Cod.
4: Allie, to bring you up.
9: It does have like a funeral home.
4: To bring you up to speed, that we had a survey that was done indicating that the average American, their sexy time is, what was it, 10
3: p.m. on a Saturday evening.
4: 10 p.m. Saturday evening.
3: Well, she'd be working. She couldn't do
4: that. You're probably on stage.
9: That would be an awkward time to have sex.
2: It never stopped her before, Tom.
4: Okay. Yeah. Well, Dave, if you do that as part of your show, you'll make the paper at least once.
9: Yeah, they'll get a whole bunch of attention. That might be a way to shoot to the top.
4: Well, you think the Hawk Tua girl got a lot of attention. You'll do really well. Allie Breen is a stand-up comedian and world traveler, lady who rides horses, and does remodeling, and is also on OnlyFans at A-L-L-I-B. You'll also find her on social media at A-L-L-I-B-R-E-E-N, and Ms. Breen is our consultant in the world of Sexy Time. And you look like, is that a velour shirt you're wearing right now?
9: No, that's what Jason thought. I was in like a Hugh Hefner robe. It's like, I'm not there yet.
4: Does that have a...
9: No, it's just a hoodie.
4: Does that zip all the way down?
7: You pervert.
9: It's all the way up and all the way down, yeah.
4: Is that zips all the way down to your waist?
2: That's the way zippers work,
3: yeah.
2: Tom.
3: Yeah.
4: No, you've got the quarter zip. You wear
9: it's
4: those
9: like
4: all the time.
9: It's like a little Red Riding Hood.
7: Hey, just show him your boobs. that's what he's asking.
4: No, when you put the hood on, there's someone who's going to freeze frame you with that hood and clean their computer.
3: Stop.
7: The better to eat you with.
4: Thank you, Josh. The better you're going to eat me just like the wolf said or whatever.
2: The book.
4: Just what the book said, sorry. as you can see, our show, as usual, off the rails.
3: Uh-huh.
9: Yep, as always.
3: When do you feel sexiest, Allie? What's the sexiest time or day for you?
9: I would say evenings. I mean, I don't know. Yeah, I would say evenings for sure. I'm not a morning sex person. Everyone's got bad breath and you've just woken up and ugh.
4: Everyone, how many people are there?
7: Yeah. Well, fellas, chew some gum.
4: Hey, for God's sake, this train ain't leaving the station until it gets dark.
9: I think after dinner.
4: But I mean, Allie, you have an unusual job. Willie, same deal. You guys are on stage at whatever, 10 or 11 o'clock at night. Doesn't it take you a while to kind of wind down after you're done? You don't want to, right?
7: Yeah.
9: Yeah. I mean, but I stay up late, so it can be past midnight and I'm still good to go, I guess. You know, I don't know. I
4: yeah, but Willie, don't you have a
9: weekday? Maybe a little earlier would work better, though.
4: But you get off stage, aren't you kind of buzzing for a couple hours?
8: Yeah, but usually when I get off, when I'm on stage, I'm talking about how I'm a loser and my penis is small.
3: Oh,
8: no one like wants to hook up with me after a show. That's when I go back to the hotel. I got on the pizza bed, watch a little bit of Friends. That's
4: right. I see.
8: Time
4: to start. I see.
9: It's the nice. Pizza bed.
8: It's when you got
9: the designation.
8: When you get the two queens, Allie, you have one for sleeping, one for pizza. Party time.
4: I didn't know that.
8: Yeah. Wipe your face with a pillow. Do whatever you want to do. It's a pizza bed. That's why they make it.
2: All bets are off. It's hotel.
4: Oh. I'm not sure.
2: You can crap in the corner if you want.
4: I'm not sure if Willie's my son.
8: I do.
4: Because I hate eating in bed.
8: Well, no, but you're not going to sleep in this bed. That's the whole thing.
7: Two beds, yeah.
8: It's not for sleeping at all. This is not a sleep bed.
4: Okay.
6: It's a cushy table.
8: Yeah, it's the best.
4: I also don't approve of eating in hotel rooms.
3: Oh, my God.
9: That's the crazy
3: one. Or eating outside.
9: That's insane, Tom.
4: No, eating outside, oh boy, now we can enjoy the heat, the humidity, and flies. I'm sorry. it is sexy time and time for some sexy talk. What have you got over there, Allie, from a letter standpoint?
9: Dear Allie, my husband and I had a small destination wedding, so we had a big party at our house when we got back for all of our friends and family to attend. One of my best friends got really drunk and was rude to my husband all night, and then he said that she tried to make out with him when he had to put her out in an Uber. She denies it, but why would he make that up? They're each saying, well, the other probably has a secret crush on them, and the whole thing is crazy. What should I do?
7: The guy's the one telling the truth.
4: Yeah.
9: Yeah.
3: Why would you say that? Just because you're a guy?
7: Because women lie.
2: I will tell you, that there's nothing worse or angrier than a woman who's flirting and you don't flirt.
7: Exactly.
2: Back.
7: Yeah. That's the thing here.
2: She will rip your head off.
7: A guy would go, you know what? I acted stupid. This woman is lying her way.
2: Yeah.
4: And drunk.
3: Or she's so drunk she doesn't even remember doing something like that.
6: Wow. Someone's being nice to me. He must love me. Mm-hmm. Yeah. She's probably the.
7: You got to take your husband's side on this.
8: Mm-hmm.
7: Even if it was just the rude part, let alone though trying to make out with him.
3: Yeah.
6: Yeah.
9: She had to see the rude part too. It's not like that's happening behind closed doors, I would think.
7: Right.
4: Yeah, and at their wedding party, that's even more weird.
7: If your husband had a crush on her, why would he say anything to you?
3: Yeah, he would not.
7: No, exactly.
2: No, he would have just banged her and put her in the Uber, right?
7: Yeah.
2: Yes.
4: It depends what time it is.
7: Your friend is lying.
4: If it was before 10 o'clock, he's not going to do it. Okay. Well.
2: And your friend might want to get in a program. Okay.
3: Okay.
4: Yeah. Okay.
9: That's a crazy move. Or maybe the friend should be like, well, I was just testing his love for you and wanted to make sure he was going to turn me down for
2: thanks,
9: his
2: Tiff.
9: New wife.
2: Yeah.
4: Okay. Well, let's move on.
9: Friend.
4: Once again, you can reach Allie Breen, Allie Breen on your favorite social media package, whatever it's called. Okay. Back to you, Allie.
9: Dear Allie, I've been divorced for 5 years and just got remarried. I have two kids with my ex and everyone's on really good terms. We've always celebrated Christmas and birthdays together, and I was planning on inviting my ex to the wedding, but my fiance doesn't want me to. My ex is still pretty much family to me, and there's nothing romantic there, and I don't want things to be tense moving forward. Should I push for it, or should I just let my new husband have his way?
4: This is a classic. This is a classic Ann Landers.
3: No.
4: She should not invite her to the wedding.
3: Invite him to the wedding.
4: Whatever.
3: It depends. I don't know how old her kids are. But I think it's really important for the kids to see that it's okay. I'm getting a new dad, but I still have my old dad, and we all are together.
7: I agree with Christy.
3: I think it's important that he's there.
2: Would it be okay for the new groom, when he's married, to stick out his tongue at the old husband? Is that okay?
7: Yes.
2: If that's okay, then I think he could be invited.
4: He can whip it out and compare sizes.
7: I think that's important for the kids to know who's bigger.
2: Especially the kids. If not the kids, who? Why do we do this segment?
8: He says he's a grower, not a shower. Shut up,
3: Billy. If they're older kids, then maybe.
4: No, this is your time, not you don't
2: no,
4: share
2: No, this
4: that.
2: Is all Here's, very no, European. With, get used to it. Just
8: no, you've got,
2: your
8: I'm with Christy on this.
2: Fine.
8: And yeah. the thing is, you're as you're getting married, you want to be dancing with your husbands. You got a husband with your husband, excuse me. Well, you have a free babysitter for
7: Yeah, that's exactly yeah, another
3: that's
7: good point.
3: The
8: and then
3: thing,
8: when the party
3: yeah.
8: turns up, have him take the kids home.
7: Right.
8: You can
7: right.
8: spend the time with your new husband.
7: Yeah. Right.
3: No, but I think he's, I yeah. think she should push it. She should get... yeah.
7: Don't actually. I don't even marry this non-confident guy.
3: yeah.
7: I'm so tired of non-confident guys. Is it because society keeps telling us we should be wrong for being men?
2: No, you know
7: is
2: what
7: that
2: I'm
7: what's going
2: of,
7: on?
3: Maybe.
2: No, you know what I'm tired of.
7: I'm tired of being told I can't be masculine.
2: I'm tired of overly confident guys.
4: No, that's they're not saying no. they're not saying you're not allowed to be masculine. They're saying you're not masculine.
7: oh, that's what's happening.
2: Yeah, that's
7: all right.
2: Okay,
7: all right.
2: It's a misunderstanding.
4: There's a subtle distinction there.
7: Yeah,
4: you're just a giant pussy, and they do, okay.
7: Well,
4: okay.
7: We're not talking about there's an attack on men yeah. in this society. I'm about to cuss.
2: Oh, God.
7: There really is.
3: You know, I'm kind of on your side here, Josh.
7: I'm sick of it.
4: We used to have it all and we want it back. Is that what?
3: No,
7: well, we're better at it.
9: I think this guy might think he's being manly by saying don't invite your ex. I think he might be like, I'm the big man. Don't invite your ex around.
7: But that's cowardice
9: you know,
7: in disguise.
9: That yes.
7: That's cowardice
9: yeah.
7: in disguise. He's being a wuss.
3: Mm-hmm.
8: And it's the ex is being invited because you guys have the kids. It's
3: right.
8: not like there's
7: yeah.
8: It's
7: yeah.
8: not like you just want to chill with your ex at your
3: right.
8: wedding.
3: If there were no kids involved, there would be yeah. This would not
9: no
3: be
9: question.
3: A point.
8: It's not like
3: yeah.
8: hey, let's invite Logan. He's fun on the dance floor.
3: Right.
8: He's
3: going to
8: get it going when they play Mr. Brightside.
7: You fight for this. Your fiance's a puss, and you need to. Don't train him that he can get his way.
3: Mm-hmm. All right, next.
6: Great start to the marriage.
7: The weakness of American men now. I can't take it.
4: Next.
7: Don't women want strong
3: yes,
7: men?
3: Ellie,
7: I don't
3: yes.
7: get
2: Once
7: it.
2: Once again, why do we do this segment again?
4: I'm sorry.
3: A lot of women do want strong
9: men. Because we're helping
3: men.
9: So much, Chick.
2: Uh-huh.
9: Dear Allie, my fiance and I were having dinner at a nice restaurant. When a girl, who I guess was a former girlfriend, came up to him to say hi.
2: Oh, yeah,
9: he got
2: baby.
9: Super flustered.
2: Woo!
9: And then he introduced me as his friend.
2: Oh.
9: I reintroduced myself as his fiance.
3: Oh,
9: she then
3: boy.
9: Looked back at him and said, oh, congratulations, and then walked away. I got really mad, and he says he was just caught off guard, and I'm wondering how big of a flag this is. What do you guys think?
6: That's a red flag hardcore, right?
4: Yeah.
6: Who says
4: no.
6: this is my friend
4: no.
6: that you're
9: yeah,
6: engaged
9: that's rough.
6: To?
9: Caught off
8: no,
9: guard.
8: Yeah, this is like a flag outside of a Bucky's. This
2: Wait
8: is
2: a minute.
8: A huge
2: again,
8: flag.
2: We're on, Josh wants him to pull out an automatic weapon and clear
7: no,
2: the restaurant.
7: No, again, we're dealing with a non-man. yes, this is my fiance, you confidently state.
8: Yeah.
3: Mm-hmm.
7: That's what's supposed
3: yeah.
7: to happen.
4: Now here's a list of here's a list of things. Here's a list of things she allows me to do
7: yeah.
4: that you didn't, and now you know why
7: yeah.
4: you're walking away
7: right.
4: by yourself.
8: Yeah, the use of the word friend implies that maybe you could still like be seeing this person.
3: Right.
8: Like, oh, you don't want to throw
9: right.
8: off
9: right.
8: the scent or whatever. Yeah, you say
3: yeah.
8: this is my fiance.
6: He's
8: you're
6: just
8: right.
6: trying to avoid conflict
7: yeah.
6: like a baby.
7: Right.
6: Just
7: right.
6: man up.
7: Now, Pat, I think, Pat, you know, you can get flustered in situations
10: yes,
7: like that.
10: Yes, make mistakes.
7: So I
10: sure,
7: do get
10: yeah.
7: it. It was a weird, awkward thing,
10: yeah,
7: and he got a little
10: moment,
7: flustered.
10: Yeah,
7: but
10: yeah.
7: real men don't get flustered.
8: Never. Not.
7: Yeah, they do.
4: Are these chapter titles that when it gets
7: yes.
4: quiet and you shout out these declarations?
7: Right.
4: Chapter 7, real men don't get flustered. By the way, Josh is single.
7: As I've been flustered this
9: Josh
7: whole time.
9: Josh will be the new Andrew Tate soon. That's going to be great.
7: Oh, I don't know who that is, but...
8: He's a lot. It sounds like a chapter in a Steve Harvey book, you know?
3: Yeah.
8: Real men don't get flustered.
4: Yes. Allie, one more time. What do we got?
9: Dear Allie, my husband was out playing golf with a friend, and he almost was giddy telling my husband about an affair he's having. Him and his wife had stopped having sex years ago, so this is giving him new life, I guess. I'm fairly good friends with his wife, and I'm feeling guilty knowing and not telling her, and I'm also upset that my husband was basically supportive of this. Should I tell her, and should I be worried now about my husband?
3: Don't tell her. You don't want to get involved in
7: and
3: that.
7: And no, you
3: no.
7: shouldn't be worried about yeah. your husband.
3: And don't worry about your husband. He's just living vicariously
2: his
3: through his buddy.
2: Believe me, there's no accounting for the taste of your friends.
7: right.
2: Doesn't reflect
7: yeah.
2: on you.
7: Right.
3: I mean...
6: You can always hang out with her and just try to, you know...
3: No.
6: find out some things and then encourage her to go out there and find something different.
3: No.
6: You know, maybe she's unhappy. Oh, yeah. She wants to experiment.
7: Okay. Allsman's wrong here, but...
4: yes, I...
6: Maybe she's at home dried up like, come on, I'm desperate here. Anything.
3: Oh.
4: Apparently she stopped giving it up from the... Letter.
3: She probably knows anyway. It's
4: you don't want to get into this. You don't want to
9: actually. That's true. You don't know what people's arrangements are. Right. You never know.
8: Thing, yeah. Why is your husband telling you this?
3: That's another thing.
8: That's kind of weird, right?
7: Oh, okay. I got the impression that she was there while these two were talking.
8: Mm-mm. Can I tell you something? So sexist, I could never, I just, in this story, I was like, she wouldn't be golfing with the boys.
7: Oh, no, I don't know that they're golfing together.
4: I would assume you would have said that, Josh.
7: Men golf by themselves.
3: No women.
8: Yeah, my brain was
7: that is a funny declaration.
8: Quite sexist there, my bad. Yeah, maybe she is golfing with him, I don't know.
3: Or he might have come home and told her about it.
4: Yeah, that's what it sounds like.
9: That's what I thought. Yeah.
8: I feel like
9: married couples just tell each other without thinking that it's going to be an issue. I would think that it just would end with your husband or wife.
6: Right. Yeah. But she shouldn't be worried, right? Because he was honest with her and goes, yeah, I guess he's cheating. But
7: why would he tell her?
6: But
4: it probably came up naturally in conversation.
3: Hmm. Really?
4: Yeah.
3: How does that come up?
4: Well, he goes, oh, is that a gimme? Because, it's based on the length of the male member. By the way, that's a pretty big hole. Hey, speaking of which.
7: I told you about that.
4: I haven't had any access to Zelda lately, so.
7: Where are my Zeldas at?
9: Yeah, like if you're in a marriage that's a long time marriage, I feel like when you come home with good gossip, that's exciting to tell your spouse, I would think.
3: Yeah, you're right.
4: Oh, so that's a good point. That's actually kind of an interesting point you're making. So you're saying because their marriage is so good, he's confident saying, hey, by the way, Lloyd's...
9: He's like, listen to this news. Yeah, exactly.
3: Well, it does give him something new to talk about.
4: Okay, well, I think we've solved a lot of problems today.
2: Yeah.
9: Killing it.
4: Problem one, why is Josh single?
3: It's okay to be a man.
7: Confident men stay single.
10: Real men don't need anyone.
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4: With us in the studio, we have... A good friend. He is comedian Dwight Slade. What else is new in your life, Dwight? Anything else of interest? You've got college-age children.
15: That's right. I do. My daughter's out of college. She got a degree in biology, but she's really into animals, which my family's like that.
4: Your ex is a veterinarian.
15: Mm-hmm. And my girlfriend is also, she's really into horses, which is the most expensive species of animal on the planet.
4: Yep.
15: You say the word horses and your MasterCard goes, anything.
4: Wow. Very time consuming. You've got to really love your lifestyle. Horses.
15: My favorite animal is a bear. I don't know what your favorite animal is, but I like bears because they can maul you to death. And that's the way I want to go because there's no ambiguity in a bear mauling. There's no lingering questions in that death. You know, the funeral is sad, but it's quick.
4: Yes.
15: You know, the coffin's closed. The obit is three words. Bear got him.
4: Yes. Yep.
15: I don't want that lingering question funeral where there's people in the back of the room going, well, did you hear what happened? I guess he was in his underwear when they found him, and he'd eaten an entire bag of kettle corn. And yeah, I guess he was straining in the bathroom.
4: Wow.
15: And he... heart gave out, and he pitched forward into the tub with his rear end in the air.
4: Oh, my.
15: And I guess he was like that for a couple of days.
4: Wow.
15: And some raccoons, I guess.
2: Yeah.
4: Yeah.
15: Had gotten in there.
4: Oh, my. Uh-huh.
15: And made a nest in his butt. Uh-huh.
10: Yeah, you're right. Bear got him.
15: Yeah. Oh. I guess that's how his daughter found him.
10: Oh, yeah.
15: Was there in the tub.
10: Oh.
15: And I guess she tried to claw her own eyes to unsee what she had seen.
11: Yeah. Bob and Tom, 24/7.
4: Welcome back to the Bob and Tom Show. Wait a minute.
16: Oh, this is familiar, but I can't put my finger on it. Is it,
4: I know what it is.
16: Is it Donovan?
10: Nope.
16: Oliver. Yeah, it's a great song. Doesn't he say Sammy Sama Sloopy or something?
10: That's it.
4: It's not Black Sabbath.
10: It is not Black Sabbath.
16: Well, there's a place for Black
10: Good
16: Sabbath.
10: Good morning, starshine. Right, so there's your title.
16: I used to work on the oldie station, man. This was core, baby.
10: Oh, yeah. Oliver.
16: Here's Oliver. Hey, we'll be over at the Tim Tam Lounge later to celebrate Johnny Rivers' birthday. You see me at the Tim Tam Lounge. Put a bullet in my head. Okay.
4: We'll be doing that oldies thing.
10: Yeah, man.
16: We're going to be playing oldies. It's always.
10: It's all the time.
16: 1958.
4: If you see me there, you might want to just take a large weapon.
10: Wow.
4: Now, Christy had a story out of, it was Iowa, right?
3: Yeah, just outside Des Moines.
4: Dubuque. Here it is. Dubuque, Iowa.
3: Oh.
16: Are you sure?
3: Mine said Des Moines.
10: Started with a D. He knew that.
4: Police charged an Eastern Iowa man with drunken driving after stopping him outside a Dubuque bar where he was in a truck beside a small zebra and a parrot.
16: I love this story.
10: Oh, a small zebra.
4: Yeah, that's
10: mean like a Shetland zebra?
4: That's the thing. See, that's what was bothering
16: like a pygmy zebra.
3: They don't make It's still a zebra.
16: A pygmy albino zebra. Wait a minute. See, it was a Labrador.
10: It's a horse.
4: See, I was thinking that the zebra would be in back of the pickup truck in the bed, but he's not. He's in the front seat.
3: Right.
16: And there's a picture of the zebra in the truck.
3: Yes.
4: But I mean, I don't care what kind of, even if you've got a big Ram truck, I don't think you can fit a zebra in it.
10: Well, it must
4: be a pygmy zebra. Is there such a thing?
10: I don't know. I'm sure there's all kinds of things out there we don't know about.
16: Man, isn't there?
4: This is from KCRG.
10: I think I'd like to go
4: KCRG TV.
16: They are on
10: your
16: side.
10: Mm-hmm.
4: And again, the guy was arrested Sunday evening in the parking lot of the doghouse lounge.
16: Why doesn't a television station want me to do that for them? I could do them there. We're on your side. I'd do that.
4: I think
16: for
4: it's
16: them.
4: The fact that your voice drips of insincerity.
16: That's not true at all.
4: I think that you
16: I
4: would
16: can use, be sincere.
4: Well, you go ahead. I'll say, Bob and Tom Show.
16: We're on your side.
4: See, no, it sounds like we're not on your side.
16: I could read it four or five different ways.
10: I think
16: charge them a flat fee.
10: Or you actually mean it, is what they want.
4: Now, Christy, as you said, the bar owner says he usually lets them inside, but they didn't let him in the night because they were serving food. So they let the little baby. Is it a baby zebra or a pygmy zebra? Do we know?
10: I don't know. I haven't seen the zebra. I say it's a Shetland zebra.
4: It sounds like a drunken version of that movie Madagascar. Great, great movie.
16: Oh, great movie. Whoever wrote that knows what they're doing.
4: And the guy says he was getting out of the truck when the police arrived.
16: We'll be able to fix the plane in 6 to 9 months. 69 months? No, 6 to 9 months.
3: See, you sound like the penguin guy. That's
16: See?
3: Good, yeah.
16: How many did we lose? Two, sir. I can live with that.
4: Yeah, that, you do, that. That's a good gig for you, I think so. By the way, the guy took a breathalyzer.
16: No pygmy zebras. Oh, wait a minute.
10: No?
4: The guy took a breathalyzer.
3: Yeah.
4: And he did not pass.
3: Nope. Remember, it was 0.148.
4: What kind of bird was it?
3: It was a macaw.
4: Is that like a parrot?
10: Well, kind of. It depends on what you call a parrot.
4: Okay, because they made him take a polygraph.
16: They're a pygmy.
10: All right. You know, if we walk now.
3: Oh, God.
2: Polygraph.
10: Uh-huh.
4: Well, it's lucky they didn't arrest the zebra. They wouldn't put him on one of those embarrassing striped suits.
3: They don't.
10: I think they put him in an orange suit.
4: Don't some of the people use the prison stripes anymore?
10: Actually, some of them do yes.
4: I love those.
10: Mm-hmm.
16: No pygmy zebras.
3: Oh, of course you love those.
16: Pygmy mice? Wow, how small are those? Jeez.
10: Look up Shetland
16: pygmy,
10: zebra.
16: Pygmy hippopotamus.
4: Christy,
10: and that's an E.T.
4: The prison orange suits, now people wear those as a fashion statement.
10: Mm-hmm.
3: When was the last time you were out and saw somebody wearing an orange
17: it's
3: suit?
17: It's considered
3: like that?
17: Cool.
3: It's no, like it's
17: people,
3: not.
17: It's like people who wear scrubs no. aren't necessarily in the medical field anymore.
3: No, you don't wear the orange jumpsuit. It's not cool.
17: Okay.
10: I'm telling you. How many jumpsuits do you own, Tom? I'm curious.
17: I don't own any jumpsuits.
10: Maybe you should switch that. Oh, they have pockets galore.
16: If you let me tell you, if you wore one jumpsuit, you'd be sold for the rest of your life. And you could wear jumpsuits every day.
17: Like Pete Townsend?
16: Pete Townsend?
10: Jackie Lane.
3: You know, Jack LaLanne, yes.
16: He did make a jumpsuit look cool.
17: Pete Townsend wore a jumpsuit in Woodstock, didn't he?
10: Mm-hmm.
3: He did? Movie?
16: I think you might be right.
17: Yeah, I think so. Yeah, Pete Townsend wore jumpsuits for a long time. Checking out. You're taking the
16: Why do they have the belt on the jumpsuit? Don't they?
10: I think to hide the zipper.
16: I guess, maybe so.
10: To make it, you know, so you don't look like so much of a dork.
16: Yeah, no,
17: I'm trying to get our calendar down here. You're taking a day off.
16: Next Friday.
17: Okay, and do you want to say why? I can tell you.
16: I have to get to Medford, Oregon. Bob Zaney and I are doing some shows Friday night and Saturday night.
17: And,
16: of course, it's
17: National Masturbation Month.
10: And oh, is that right?
16: It's the first day. It's a kickoff festivities.
10: June
16: in
10: 1st is National Man.
16: Yes, I'll be playing with myself on stage. That's
10: all right.
17: No, I'm kidding.
10: Go for it, chick.
17: According to this news account, Florida Planned Parenthood is celebrating National Masturbation Month.
10: Mm-hmm.
16: Oh, well, I guess that would, yeah.
10: That would help, yes, sure. It would.
17: They've tweeted, Happy Masturbation Month. We've got lots of information here.
16: If it's in the Kleenex,
3: you know what? I think all of us know pretty much what it is. You know? Why?
10: I didn't know
3: it
10: was June. I
3: don't know why.
10: I kind of figured every month was National Masturbation Month.
17: Isn't that amazing?
10: Well, how about that? We'll have to celebrate.
3: How about that?
17: I don't know if they have a parade or anything. One can only imagine.
10: I can imagine. Mm-hmm. Look at that float.
17: Well, they have to goose step, honey. they can't walk
10: they can't
17: normally
10: walk
17: anymore
10: normally.
17: While doing this. Again, sad news. The inventor of the remote control died at the age of 96.
3: I have some other sad news.
17: Oh, I was going to do an upbeat story about a guy. I found more information. We had a little bit of this about a month ago.
10: About what?
17: From Great Falls, Montana.
10: Mm-hmm.
17: The world's oldest clown.
3: Oh, my God.
10: I don't think I remember the world's oldest clown.
17: No, it's not. His name
3: is
17: Floyd Creekmore. He performs as a Creaky the Clown.
10: No. He's still performing.
17: He's 95 years old.
10: Oh, my God.
17: He says that Barnum and Bailey Circus came through Great Falls. Most of the kids would go up to the circus grounds so they could get little jobs working around for a ticket. I went and found the clowns and got pointers from the clowns.
10: I see.
18: Mm-hmm. He said,
17: "This is Floyd Creekmore once again, Creaky the Clown, age 95." He said he would have run off to the circus if he had had the opportunity. Instead, he became a ranch hand.
10: Except I broke my hip.
17: Eventually, got his own ranch and became a carpenter.
10: Oh, I see.
17: But when he retired, he became a Shriner, which is a great organization helping sick children. And he got a chance to tour the Northwest as a clown.
3: Hmm.
17: He still wears his makeup, his wig, and his oversized shoes.
10: Does he drive around in one of those little cars?
17: It's probably the slowest moving clown car in the world.
10: Yeah, no doubt.
16: And his turn signal's on.
17: Mm-hmm. But isn't that nice? 95-year-old clown.
10: How about that? Bob and Tom Show.
19: Hi, kids.
10: Hello.
19: How you doing, kids? Hey!
17: Is that your respirator?
10: Is that Creaky?
19: I'm a clown. I'm a clown.
10: Is this Creaky the clown?
19: Oh! Oh!
10: Creaky.

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9: Here, Figsy. Come here, boy. Good boy. Whoa. Hey, Dad. Figsy's breath really stinks.
10: Oh, I know, Sam. Ugh. Smells like Figsy's been eating his own poop again.
11: Oh.
9: Gee, if only they made something to make his breath smell better. Sorry, Figs. We'll have to play Frisbee some other time. You're just like a furry turd.
0: Sound familiar? Does your dog love to dine on his own dog logs, leaving his breath smelling like a stopped-up commode? Well, have we got the answer for you? Oh, it's a peppermint-flavored lozenge made especially for dogs like yours. Introducing new Extra Mints.
9: Here, Figsy. Golly, that is some bad breath. Here, Figsy, try one of these new excrements. Wow, what a difference, huh, Dad?
10: You bet, Sam. Figsy's face may be covered in his own feces, but his breath is minty fresh.
9: Hey, Dad, look. Figsy's licking his crotch again. Do you think his breath is still fresh?
10: We'll never know, son.
11: Oh, God.
10: We'll never know. Hey, Sam, you know why a dog licks his own...
9: Yeah, because he can. I've heard it a million times.
0: Extra Mint. Fetch some today.
12: I could never figure this out. They're telling me it's a crime for me to forget to fasten my own seatbelt. Mm-hmm. And yet every other block, we got a fast food drive-through restaurant with some idiot pulling out with a 16-ounce Coke squeezed in between his legs, a Big Mac sandwich in his fingertips, steering with his wrist, an order of fries wedged between this leg and the console, eating, drinking, slurping, steering with the other knee, and that's perfectly okay if this guy buckles up. And until you see a man pour a piping hot cup of coffee in his crotch at 40 miles an hour, you have no idea the maneuverability of an automobile.
13: Comedian Jeff Rothpan here in the studio with us.
14: When I was a kid, all these other kids got to go to the Barnum and Bailey Circus. Mm-hmm. And I remember begging my dad, please, I want to go. All the other kids are going. He said, no, we just can't afford it. Tickets are expensive. He ended up taking us to this Bob Circus. It was actually called, no, this is true.
11: Bob Circus.
14: Yeah, and it was in a mall parking lot. And what a difference. I remember the guy yelling, and now huge midgets.
15: What the hell is that?
14: Oh, yeah, there was just one after another. The bearded man. I think they actually had the talking mute. Hi! Bad. What the hell is this?
11: How does he do it?
14: He's amazing. He's a mute, yet he speaks.
10: Tom Simmons is our guest. I understand you've been to Afghanistan, I assume, on one of the USO-type tours.
16: The Comics on Duty.
10: Okay, mm-hmm. Good for you.
16: Afghanistan is desolate, man. Everything is dirt. Every building, every structure is like dirt. we don't need satellite guided bombs. We just should drop water balloons.
0: That'll muddy you. Wow.
17: Turn that place into mud and farmland, and it'll be great.
13: Have you run this strategic idea by the people at the Pentagon?
18: Yeah, yeah, it'd save us a lot of money.
13: Amen. This is positively
19: brilliant. We're launching a massive hydro attack. That's all we're going to do. And,

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1: Bob and Tom. They put the F in professional.
2: This is the true tale of Bix whiskey.
3: Bix.
4: Wow.
2: Frontier jazz musician.
5: Ah.
2: I'll never forget it. I was working my way through medical school and running, of course, the Whiskeyville Country Club and Whiskeyville Country Club and Salad Bar.
5: Mm-hmm. Yeah.
2: I was getting cleaned up for another night of debauchery.
3: Mm-hmm.
2: And this stranger walks in, good looking fella.
5: Yeah.
2: But kind of disheveled, like he didn't take real good care of himself.
5: Mm-hmm.
2: He said, I saw your ad in the paper. I hear you're looking for a piano player.
5: Hmm.
2: Well, I said, that's right. And this fella proceeded to sit down at the piano, and he started playing the most beautiful melody I had ever heard.
5: Nice.
2: As you know, I am an aficionado of fine music. But when I heard this man play, I couldn't believe my ears. I said, that is beautiful, mister.
5: Mm-hmm.
2: And he said, thanks. That's when he introduced himself as Bix Whiskey.
5: Right.
3: Mm-hmm.
2: He said, I'm Bix Whiskey, the greatest piano player and songwriter in the world.
5: Mm.
2: Songwriter? You wrote that song? He said, as a matter of fact, I did. I wrote that song. It's one of my favorites. It's called Plowing with My Pork Sword at Orgasm Gulch.
4: Yeah?
2: I said, really, it's such a pretty song. That's kind of an odd name, but it's a beautiful song. You got any more? And he played me another song. It was a wonderful, tender, touching, slow melody.
5: Wow.
2: I'm telling you, fellas, it's a song that would break your heart.
3: Wow.
2: Tears were welling up in my eyes. I said, what's that song called? He said, it's another original. It's called Buzzing the Brillo with My Flying Kidney Wiper.
4: Wow, that's a wild name.
2: I said, that's a kind of an odd title, but...
3: great use of adjectives.
2: You got anything else? And then he played the most beautiful, prettiest little lullaby you ever heard. I said, Bix, that is profoundly beautiful, lovely, and sweet. What is that gorgeous tune called? And Bix said to me, that one's called... My Throbbing Trouser Trout Goes for a Dip in Hare Harbor.
3: Oh.
4: Wow.
2: Well, I'll tell you, Bob, each song was the same, as beautiful and soulful and heartfelt and melodies as you've ever heard. But all these beautiful songs had lewd, horrifying titles.
5: Right.
2: I can't remember them all, but one of them was called Ramming Speed at Tuna Lagoon.
4: Wow.
2: There was another one called, it was called Love Gravy Weenie War.
3: Oh, man.
4: Yeah.
2: And there was one called, You Lick Me and I'll Owe You One.
4: Wow.
2: Well.
4: But beautiful tunes.
2: Beautiful. And Bix had written every one of them.
4: Yeah.
5: Uh-huh.
2: And then he played a song that I swear to you, to this day is the prettiest song I ever did hear.
5: Oh, yeah. Is that right?
2: And I said, Bix, what's that one called? And he said, it's called Show Me Your Juicy Hindenburgs and I'll Introduce You to Mr. Pile Driver. And I said, Bix, I gotta tell you, Bix, that song is so lovely and it's magical. I mean, couldn't you call it something like Autumn Evening in Paradise or maybe just An Evening Lullaby? And I'll tell you, that's when Bix went berserk.
5: Oh, my.
2: He got all red in the face. He starts puffing and huffing, and he says, don't you ever try to rename one of my songs. They're my works of art. Only I can name them.
5: Mm-hmm.
2: I'd never seen anybody so red and so angry.
4: Temperamental.
2: So I said, easy, Bix, easy. Look, I'm going to hire you as my piano player here at the club, and I'm just going to ask you one favor. Please play your wonderful music. Just don't mention the titles of your songs when you're on stage.
5: Uh-huh.
2: We have a mixed crowd of ladies and gents here. We don't want to offend any of them.
5: All right.
2: He said, okay. And he said, one other thing. I don't take requests. I only play originals.
5: Okay.
2: And I said, okay. We shook hands. We had a deal. Well, that night at the club, I don't have to tell you, he starts playing. Pretty soon the place is packed. Everyone's going crazy. They're lining up to come in. Women are swooning. They're throwing roses up on stage. Bix has the crowd totally mesmerized.
5: Wow.
2: And then I noticed that with all the shaking and rattling up at the piano, old Bix's fly is open.